0: non-division schedule. But you got to play the Rams twice, the Niners twice, and oh, by the way, the world champs twice. Just brutal. See, here's Arizona's schedule. Just play along if this is a win or a loss in your head. Week one at the Chargers. Probably a loss. Seattle week two. At San Francisco week three. At the Giants week four. Tough for anybody to go from the West Coast to the East Coast. It's an early game too. That might be a win. If they don't beat the Giants, it's going to be a while. The Lions. At the Rams. Denver. At Dallas. At Seattle. The Rams again. At Kansas City. The Commanders. The Eagles. And then the bye. There's legitimate 0-11 right there. 0-11. Check that. That's 13. 0-13. That is a legit chance to be 0-13 this year for first-year head coach Mike LaFleur. And then out of the bye, they get the Jets. And I admitted this yesterday. Stuart, you're in New York. You're in the New York market. You work for SNY. You guys cover the Jets, right?
1: Yes, we do. Yeah, definitely.
0: I feel very dirty saying this.
1: Okay.
0: I'm high on the Jets.
1: Really? Okay.
0: I know. Wow. I know that's probably... I think the Jets can win 8 or 9 games this year. I think the Jets, and I don't know if anybody at your network, you work for SNY in New York, I don't know if anybody at your network is as high on the Jets as I am, but maybe I'm just high, but I think the Jets can compete for a wild card. I really do.
1: There are definitely some that are, you know, that cover the Jets or Jets fans that probably feel a similar way, but you know, from someone in Iowa that isn't a Jets fan and has no allegiance.
0: No, that
1: surprises me. Yeah.
0: I have no allegiance to the Jets whatsoever, other than I've got Garrett Wilson on my dynasty team and I need a big year out of him. But I think Geno Smith is closer to Seattle Geno Smith than Vegas Geno Smith. Okay. I don't think he's gonna throw 30 touchdowns, but he's got weapons. I know Breece Hall's banged up, but good backfield with Breece and Braylon Allen. I really like Garrett Wilson. They drafted Omar Cooper. They drafted Kenyon Sadiq. They already had the other tight end over there and Mason Taylor. Their offensive line is actually good. You know, if Aaron Glenn can do his job as a defensive coordinator, if Aaron Glenn was brought in from the Lions and their old defensive coordinator, and they could actually get an interception... I think the Jets can compete for, you know, 8-9 wins. And at least if you're a Jets fan, make November relevant, right? Like, when was the last time the Jets weren't out of it by the time we got to Thanksgiving? And I think the Jets can be that team. Oh, stop. Stop. Come on. I do. Am I crazy? Like, I don't even know what their schedule looks like. It's probably brutal. Because they're going to have to play New England twice and they get Buffalo twice. But still, like, I think that by the time we get to Thanksgiving, the Jets, if everybody's healthy, could still be in it.
1: And they do have that NFC North, ooh. I believe. Yeah, they have the NFC North as their division that they play. And
0: not good.
1: The AFC West, which is also, aside from the Raiders, isn't great.
0: No. After Thanksgiving, they play... You know, to close the season, they get the Chargers, Dolphins, Broncos, Cardinals, Patriots, Vikings, Bills. There's 3 winnable games in there, I think, and who knows? Somebody's going to have a bad year. Somebody's going to get bitten by the injury bug. Hopefully it's not your team. But I think if you're a Jets fan, and we're talking a lot about this on the show yesterday, if you're a Jets fan that wants Aaron Glenn fired, you do not want my prediction to be right. And I think Aaron Glenn is on a hotter seat than a second-year head coach should be. But I think if you're a Jets fan and you want him fired, you don't want them coming out and beating the Titans, Packers, Lions, and Bears. You want an 0-4 start to the year, and then with maybe an embarrassing loss to the Browns, and then he's gone before Halloween, right? Like, if you want to be in the Arch Manning conversation, If you want, because what the worst thing that could happen is they drag the Aaron Glenn thing out. Let's say they're 3-3, and then they turn into 3-5, and then 3-6. And then there's an interim. I don't know who the interim head coach would be, but then the interim wins like 5 out of the remaining 6 games or whatever. And people are like, oh, maybe we can, you know, hire the. No, because now you've taken yourself out of the Arch Manning conversation. You're going to entertain the interim when whoever next offseason's Ben Johnson is going to be. You know, you don't have a shot at that guy because you're going to entertain the interim guy. The best thing, if you want Glenn gone, and I'm not a fire coaches kind of guy. That's not me. That's for other sports talk guys, TV, whatever. I don't scream and yell about firing coaches. But if you're a Jets fan and you want Glenn gone, you don't want to see a win in the first month and a half of the year. All right? You don't. I think they're a decent team. I don't know what their win total is. If it's 6.5 or whatever, I'd bet the over. But if it's 8.5, maybe I'd keep the money in my pocket. Maybe I would keep the money in my pocket. Mike Wickett here, Westwood One Sports. I'm watching on TV the Little League Classic, the Major League Baseball game that's played near the field where the kids play in Williamsport, Pennsylvania. They do not play, for those that don't know, they don't play this game on the field or like where the kids play with the 60-foot bases. They don't like redraw the lines and push the fences out or anything like that. There's an old minor league park that's right by the stadium in Williamsport, and that's where they actually play this game. And it's the Brewers and the Atlanta Braves right now. Atlanta's up 1-0. I almost said 1-0. Still the summer of the World Cup. 1-0. Braves lead the Brewers bottom 3 in Williamsport. And it's kind of cool. Like, I like the Little League World Series. I played like everybody, my age, I played Little League baseball. And my dad was my coach 1 year. And my dad was a Little League coach for a long time. And his favorite sporting event of the entire year is the Little League World Series. He just, because he coached for a long time. And probably how I got into loving baseball was playing Little League with my dad and all that. And I just enjoy watching the Little League World Series itself. Have you watched any of the Little League World Series, Stuart? Have you seen any of these teams? Maybe not the regionals, but since we got to Williamsport.
1: Well, it's funny you say that because I live in Bayonne, New Jersey. And Bayonne right now is currently in it. They won the Hudson area, that division or whatever. So okay. They're currently in the Little League World Series. They are 2-1 in this round. So, yes, I have watched a few games.
0: Let's see. Your local team is in the World Series.
1: Yeah.
0: I'm in Iowa. Iowa's team is in the World Series.
1: All right.
0: Let's check on Mondo. Mondo is in California. Mondo, do you have a team in the Little League World Series? Do you know if you have a team in the Little League World Series?
2: I don't. I wish I did, because I think a couple years back somebody from Laguna or nearby.
0: Sure. Sure. If you say so,
2: yeah.
0: We'll go with it. We will go with it. But yeah, the team from Iowa played today. The team from Iowa, they're from Davenport, which is way on the east side of the state near the Illinois border. All right. For those that don't know your Iowa geography, Iowa beat Bayonne today, by the way, 6-0. Suck it, Stu. 6-0. Your team went down. Take that. The pitcher, I think his name is Anthony Johnson Jr., struck out 13 and hit a home run in the game in the 6-0 win. And then in their game, I think it was yesterday, the Iowa team, maybe it was on Friday, Iowa's catcher, the catcher today, struck out 15 and hit the home run, and they won 1-0. And suck it, Mondo, they beat Bonita, California. This is what we do. This is it. Iowa is running the Little League World Series right now. But they hit and they pitch. And they apparently have 2 pitchers, and that is all you need in Little League baseball. Let's see. Tomorrow, Ohio, Texas, Pennsylvania, and Alabama will play. I know there's a loser's bracket, so even the teams that already lost can come back and try to win. And then we get to the championship next week. But, man, if you're watching this Little League World Series, this Iowa team, they can hit. And I love the stuff that they're doing. Like, I was just watching a video, a reel. Maybe it was on Twitter, Instagram. I don't know where I was watching it. But Jacob Mizorowski, the pitcher for the Milwaukee Brewers, you know, the guy that's going to win the Cy Young. Mizorowski's there because the Brewers are there, and all the Brewers and the Braves players, they get on the bus and they ride over to the stadium, you know, early today, and they're signing autographs and they're doing all that. And they're showing the Miz, who's doing all the, he's like 21 years old, and he kind of looks like a little leaguer still. He's 21 years old and he's doing all the stuff. He's got the camera and he's doing all the selfies and the videos. And at one point, Jacob Mizorowski is sitting in the stands surrounded by Little League kids, and they're all ripping packs of Pokemon cards. Because apparently, the Miz is a big Pokemon card collector. I had no idea. No idea. But I think it's a cool event, man. I know some people don't like the camera being in, you know, a kid's face when they're crying because they're 12 years old and all of that stuff. And I get that. And probably if my kids ever, you know, I've got three kids, one of them's playing Little League, I'm sure he'll cry at a game when something goes wrong or whatever, and I wouldn't want a camera in front. Little League World Series is cool, man. It is really cool. And it's in Williamsport, and they were asking all the players. I was watching today, Tim Kirkjian was on the bus with the Braves and some of the Brewers, I think, as well. And he was asking them, interviewing them while they were on the bus, are you going to slide down the hill? If you don't know, if you've never watched it or you never pay close enough attention, out in the outfield, because there's, first off, the Little League World Series, I think it's free to go to. All right, if you're a fan, you can just go. And then the grassy hill in the back. But the tradition has become that you slide down the hill on pieces of cardboard. And they kept asking all the players, asking like Chris Sale and Ronald Acuna and all the good Braves and the good Brewers, are you going to slide down the hill? And they all said no, which is probably the smart thing. You know, of all the things to have a freak injury hit you, sliding down the hill at the Little League World Series, probably not good for your squad, especially if you're the Brewers or the Braves, as both teams are trying to make it to the Major League Baseball playoffs. It's 1-1 top of four. Atlanta just got a double from Drake Baldwin. He's standing up on second now with nobody out, top of the fourth inning. Listen. There's some cool stuff going on in sports. We had an IndyCar race around the White House today. We got the Little League World Series going on. We got NFL stories to get to. And oh, by the way, college football starts this weekend. Oh, 11 a.m. on Saturday, my time, noon Eastern. I'm in Iowa. I'm in Central Time Zone. We get North Carolina and TCU from Dublin. Let's go. All right, coming up next, we'll get back to the National Football League. We're going to talk some New York Giants. Justin Pennick. You know, they just signed another running back. What does this mean for your fantasy draft? Scataboo, Tracy, and now Najee? Justin Pennick from Talking Giants joins us coming up on the other side. We'll get the latest about Jackson Dart, John Harbaugh, and the rest of the G-Men. That's coming up right here on Westwood One Sports.
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0: 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You can also tell your smart speaker, hey, Alexa, play Westwood One Sports. Just so much fun to keep jumping around the country, talking about these teams. We just talked about the Arizona Cardinals with their play-by-play voice. Let's go to New York now and talk to Justin Pennick, podcast host. Talking Giants is with us. Justin, thank you so much for the time, man. Appreciate it. How's John Harbaugh's first camp going? What are your impressions now, 3 weeks in?
24: Mike, first of all, thank you so much for having me, man. I mean, this is kind of a dream come true for me. I would grow up listening to Westwood One Sports, especially, you know, if I'm going to Giants games and I got a 1 o'clock game or a 4 o'clock game, and then Sunday Night Football comes rolling around, and hearing Westwood One Sports and hearing that iconic voice have really get me fired up. So thanks for having me. How's John Harbaugh's first camp going? It is a night. It is a night and day dichotomy difference between seemingly, you know, and every team goes by it and goes through it their own ways, right? But dichotomy, night and day difference of the practices that John Harbaugh is running and the amount of reps. And I just feel like this Giants football team, even if it's only going to be 7, 8, 9 wins, it's kind of where I'm kind of projecting them to be. I at least think that they're going to be ready to play football in the month of September and October, and the season will hopefully not be over by the time those months are done. Compared to years past, especially under Brian Daboll, they have not been ready to play football, and seasons have been over by September and October. So he is working these guys. That's probably the main difference that I've been able to see so far.
0: Let's talk about the main attraction, Jackson Dart, second year, spent a lot of time in the blue tent. He was puzzled why he has to keep going to the blue tent. But from a football perspective, how has Dart looked this camp as compared to last year and what we've seen so far in the preseason?
24: Yeah, what I think they're really doing with Jackson Dart right now, obviously did not see him against the Miami Dolphins. They had a joint practice in the middle of the week, and he did look good there. Got to take it with a grain of salt because the Dolphins in that joint practice, and then especially you saw that preseason game, I think that roster's in a pretty hard spot. So it's tough to take a lot of concrete takeaways away from that game. So we didn't see Dart in the game. But what I think they've been doing for the majority of this summer is they've really been trying to make things intentionally difficult on him. You got to think, this Ole Miss offense, all out of the shotgun, all kind of college concepts. And then Brian Daboll, in a way to kind of save his own job and to make Jackson Dart look good at the start, really did bring a lot of those same Ole Miss concepts to the 2025 Giants. And now I think Harbaugh, Nagy, Greg Roman, Brian Callahan, all the brain trust in that Giants offense right now, I think they're trying to bring more big boy under center play action concepts that Jackson Dart has not worked on. And I like that they still have those 11 personnel, shotgun, like the stuff that Jackson Dart does well, heavy RPO, the stuff that he does well, they still have that in their back pocket. So for the majority of training camp, why do you need to work on that if you know that he does it well? So they've been really trying to instill the under center stuff. There are some days where it's good for Jackson Dart and he shows growth, and then there are some, I would say the majority of the summer has been a little disjointed, but I think they're starting to get a little momentum under their belts right now.
0: Justin, we won't obviously know if he's learned any lessons until the bullets start flying in week one of the NFL season, but from what you can tell, has Harbaugh been able, and Nagy, have they been able to get into his head, you can't take those hits?
24: I don't know if any coach or any coordinator or anybody is going to tell him that you can't. You know, the crazy thing about this blue tent discourse is that the one time that Jackson Dart did have a concussion against the Chicago Bears, the NFL and the blue tent evaluators, they didn't catch it, and he's out there stumbling on the field, and then he catches it, you know, but he's 6-0. He's undefeated against the blue tent. He comes out of it, and he's all cleared up, and he's all good. So, again, I think this is just the type of guy that he is. He's a competitor. He's going to want to take these hits. There is just a line, and I think Jackson Dart is going to be the only one that's going to find out what that line is for himself. I don't think any coach is going to tell him any way that's going to change how he kind of plays.
0: I talk with Justin Pennick, podcast host, talking Giants, get all things G-men from him. Joining us here on Westwood One Sports, I'm Mike Wickett. What's going on with Malik Nabers? It sounds like he's a little bit banged up, a non-contact injury. Where is this star wide receiver at right now?
24: I'll tell you what. I mean, there's beat reporters in the months of June and July, and there's reporters that are talking about, well, you're not going to see him until October, November. And then there are some reporters saying, well, I do think he's going to be ready to play week one. So there was no consensus leading into training camp on where he actually was health-wise. He goes out there, avoids the PUP list, and then goes out there the first day of training camp and is running around seemingly cutting very well on that knee. And he has ramped up and progressively worked up to before they went down to Miami for a joint practice where even in a red non-contact jersey, Malik Nabers is participating in 11-on-11 team drills. So I am fully anticipating Malik Nabers being ready to rock and roll for week one. It is a great, great sign, especially considering, like I said, over the summer, we had no consensus on when he was actually going to be ready. Even if it's a limited snap count and a limited snap basis, I do think Malik Nabers is out there week one against the Dallas Cowboys. And even if he's halfway, even if he's getting half the snaps, I think just having him just elevates this Giants passing offense. Just the threat of having him out there is going to help this passing offense.
0: Did Dart and Neighbors, they never played on the field together, right? It was still the Russell Wilson show last year when he was on the field, right?
24: I think they got 25-ish snaps against the Chargers week three, and that's
0: okay. And I think there's a lot of potential there, and I'm sure you guys do. How's the backfield look? Scataboo is, paint chips. Who has any idea? He's a monster when he plays. Coming off the injury and doing backflips, Tyrone Tracy may have just been supplanted with the signing of Najee Harris. It sounds like a fantasy football draft nightmare. What's the running back room like right now for the Giants?
24: Yeah, I think Scataboo is the clear one. I mean, especially for people that's kind of listening for fantasy purposes, hearing that Malik Nabers is good, so that's a check mark there. Maybe you could feel a little bit safer drafting him. So I think Scataboo is the clear one, but as long as there's not like a Derrick Henry in your backfield, which certainly the Giants don't have any, seemingly, with the signing of Najee Harris, it seems like they probably are going to carry four running backs on their roster, all four of them being Najee Harris, Cam Scataboo, Devin Singletary, and Tyrone Tracy Jr. So like I said, Scataboo, I think, is the clear one. But Najee Harris kind of does cloud things up a little bit, along with the mistakes that Tyrone Tracy's making. We're against the Vikings. We had a bad miss on a blitz by a corner, and Jackson Dart wound up going in the blue tent. And then obviously against the Miami Dolphins, if you're watching that game, he had a pretty bad fumble. It was a wet field, but still, it was a bad fumble Tyrone Tracy had during Saturday's preseason game. So how I think this is going to work out, and I think this is the nature of the running back position, especially when there are teams that have multiple options. So right now, Tyrone Tracy may be in John Harbaugh's doghouse, right? That's just how it's working out. But the nature of the running back position, I think you're going to ride the hot hand. Tyrone Tracy is eventually going to get another opportunity to perform better than Devin Singletary, and especially Najee Harris, who, quality pro, quality NFL career, but still a guy that's averaged 3.9 yards per carry for the Pittsburgh Steelers in his career, and that's not coming off a torn Achilles. So I very much do think Tracy, who's been one of the more productive skill position players of that 2024 draft class, I think he's eventually going to get an opportunity. I think eventually he's going to end the year as RB2. But for now, I think you're going to see a whole mixture of all four of these guys kind of going in and out. And I don't think they signed Najee Harris for no reason. I think that's been a relationship that's been kind of stewing here for the last couple weeks.
0: Talking Giants podcast host Justin Penick with us here on Westwood One Sports. I'm Mike Wickett. Other side of the ball, names just jump off this defensive front at you. Abdul Carter and Arvell Reese, the rookie they took. And there's just like I feel like they should be really good up front, but am I way off in that assumption that they're going to be really good up front on defense?
24: That is the expectation. I mean, especially with Denard Wilson, the new defensive coordinator coming in here. Shane Bowen, not to really get into those weeds, but I think the most important acquisition, you're talking about all those names and even adding Arvell Reese, adding Colton Hood and the defensive backfield as well, signing Greg Newsom, who's had a really good training camp, but all of those names, I think the defense coordinator, Denard Wilson, can really unlock all of those names that you just mentioned. But Abdul Carter, like, I have top 10, maybe even top 5 in sacks expectations for Abdul Carter. That 16.5 sack total that Brian Burns had last year in 2025, I expect Abdul Carter to be the one that gets up in the teens, maybe even a little south of that. Like, I have such high expectations for Abdul Carter heading into year two. One of the best guys in the NFL at putting pressures together, putting hits together last year. And what I think a guy like Abdul Carter is doing this summer, and Andrew Thomas has even talked about this too. And when Andrew Thomas is talking about this, a guy in this type of way really knows that you got to pay attention. He's talking about how Abdul Carter is stringing together moves a lot better this summer, kind of putting together the mental part of his game. That's how I know that hopefully we're going to see a really, really unlocked Abdul Carter, because we know that he has the athleticism, but can he put together the mental side of the game? I'm hoping he's done it. I'm hoping better coaching too, and it's going to lead to a really good year for him. And then, of course, if there's any other names you want to touch on too that are behind him, Burns, Thibodeau, Arvell Reese, it is a fun time to be a Giants fan, kind of getting back to the roots of what this Giants team is, which is pass rush historically.
0: 4-13 a year ago, all the changes all over. What's, in your mind, a good year for John Harbaugh's first season?
24: Yeah, like I said, somewhere between 8 and 9 wins, even 7 and 9, really the main thing for me as a fan every single year is, especially as a fan that covers the team and has a podcast, has a show, and senses people's investment in the team every single year. I can sense it in views and the returns on that. I do not want to end the month of October and sense that the fan base is out of it. That's what I do not want. Regardless of what the win total is, and if the fan base is invested at the end of October, odds are they're going to be winning football games, right? I do not want them to be out of it and all the energy and the life sucked out of this football team by the end of October. When they show that graphic in the middle of November, early in December, of, you know, the wild card, the division leaders, and then in the hunt, I at least want the Giants to be firmly in that in the hunt graphic. That is how I know that this season will be successful.
0: And if not, you still got the Knicks, so you're going to be just fine, Justin.
24: Oh, boy. I certainly hope so. Certainly hope so, man.
0: I hope by the time we get to October, New Yorkers haven't already switched over to the Knicks. All right, that's for your sake, for your podcast sake. They open with Dallas and then the Rams, but then it's a little lighter with Tennessee and Arizona. So I think maybe by the time we get to Halloween, I think you could be pretty happy with the fan engagement still.
24: Yeah, I mean, the first two games could be, I'm preparing for a struggle, but then you mentioned the next four, you know, being Commanders, Arizona, Tennessee, and New Orleans is in there. Like, those next four, like, even though they may not be favored, you know, according to the markets and whatever is listed, but, like, as a Giants fan with John Harbaugh as head coach, is the expectation that when you face some of those teams, like, you should beat the majority of them. So it'll be after 6 weeks. It'll be around, you know, the middle or probably end of October. So then really we'll find out what this football team is pretty early on in the year, because they'll have a chance to face some really good teams, and then they'll have a chance to face some middling teams that are around the same area as them, and then we'll see how they do against them.
0: Justin, I got a smack-talking Cowboys fan that lives across the street from me here in Des Moines, Iowa. It's weird. I understand that. I hope you beat the doors off the Dallas Cowboys week one. Thank you for coming on, man. Really appreciate it.
24: Thank you so much. Appreciate it.
0: Take care. Justin Penick. Check him out on Twitter and X at Justin Penick. That's P-E-N-I-K. Don't forget, you can check out his podcast, Talkin' Giants, at Talkin' Giants on Twitter X as well. That's another team. Like, we were talking about the Jets earlier in the show, the other team. And it was like, can the Jets just make November relevant? Well, can the Giants do the same thing? I think if you talk to a Giants fan, realistically, Giants and Jets fans know their team is not pushing for the conference championship. But to contend for a wild card, even if you contend for a wild card and don't make it, at least that's an improvement on 4-13 from where the Giants were a year ago. So I think the Giants, and he's got a point, man, like, their bye week is Halloween. That's when the Giants have off. So it's week 8. So in those first 7 games, the first two are brutal, Dallas and at the Rams. But then it's Tennessee and Arizona at Washington, could be a win. New Orleans, like, there's 3 out of those 4 they should win. And then the game against the Houston Texans. But that's going to be tough the week before Halloween. So if they're 3-4, I think Giants fans will feel okay about that. If the Giants are 4-3 after that tough schedule, start spreading the news, man. 4-3 going into the bye. Out of the bye, you get Philly and Washington. I think Giants fans will feel pretty dang good about that. Jets fans too, man. Those first, just make November football relevant again in New York City, in New Jersey. All right, get it done. Thanks again to Justin Penick for coming on. Fun to talk some NFL football all the time, man. It's great. Good stuff right there. All right, coming up, the football conversation continues. Did you hear what Joe Burrow said this week? Some people are dogging him for it. You'll hear it next on Westwood One Sports.
3: Is Bucks QB Baker Mayfield excited for the season to start?
1: 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I think we're going to shock a lot of people.
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0: Shout out to our listeners in the Pacific Northwest. Specifically, if you're a listener in Seattle. We're on in Seattle, I think. Might as well be. We're on 300 stations. We got to be somewhere up there in the Pacific Northwest. If you're a Mariners fan, it has been a week for you, brother. It's been a rough season after, you know, getting this close to the World Series last year and the American League Championship Series. That was a great one with Toronto. Expectations were high. The big dumper has been terrible this year. So earlier this week, the Mariners lost 22-0. It was a baseball game. 22-0 to the Milwaukee Brewers. And then today, they lost to the Cubs 19-2. That is, Stuart, has that ever happened where a team gave up 40 runs in two games? Or so, you know, like that? This has to be a record. I would imagine.
11: You would think. 19 or more runs twice within a week is a lot.
0: Like, somebody's going to have to go back and check and see how often that's ever happened. Because they get 19 runs for the Cubs today on 17 hits. Earlier this week, the Brewers scored 22 runs on 22 hits. Just brutal. Sorry to our friend. Hey, if you're a Mariners fan, you're probably a Seahawks fan. So you got life pretty good. Nobody's feeling bad for sports fan in Seattle. You're the defending champs. It was an interesting week, I think, for the Cincinnati Bengals. And there are a lot of people that are really high on the Cincinnati Bengals this year. And for good reason. I mean, right now, everybody's healthy. And if you haven't heard, we've got big breaking news that happened about an hour before we came on the air this evening. Ashton Jeanty, the star running back for the Las Vegas Raiders, went down with a knee injury. It was not a non-contact. He was actually diving for a ball and ran into another player. But the entire Raiders team was on a knee and allegedly said a prayer for him as he was being helped off the field. We don't know the severity. We're not speculating. It's one of the biggest injuries that's happened. And so far, for the Bengals, there hasn't been a major injury to any of the core. And we know what the core of this team is, especially on offense. It's Ja'Marr Chase and T. Higgins and Chase Brown. And, of course, it's Joe Burrow. Now, Joe Burrow he's flirting with, and this is an interesting conversation to have maybe, but Joe Burrow is flirting with the, is he ever going to win one conversation? Like, there's a conversation to be had about this group of quarterbacks that are, say, 29 and up, and Super Bowl level quarterbacks who are 29 and up, right? And are they ever going to get their Super Bowl? You know, Josh Allen is in that conversation. Dak Prescott is in that conversation for sure because he's well past 29. You know, how old is Joe Burrow? He's not 29 yet, is he? I don't think Joe Burrow's 29. He is exactly 29 and will be 30 coming up in December. And you got to start to wonder, like, last year was the year in the AFC. Because Lamar didn't make the playoffs and was banged up. The Chiefs didn't make the playoffs. Mahomes didn't get there. And Josh Allen didn't get there. And I was screaming. I was like, man, if it's not this year for Josh Allen, when's it going to be? And maybe this is Josh Allen's year. Or maybe Joe Burrow's year. Because there's this group of quarterbacks that you're wondering, when are they going to get their Super Bowl, or are they going to be in that Dan Marino conversation? The greatest to never win one. That's why when people dog quarterbacks for only winning one, like Aaron Rodgers, oh, he only got one. Winning one is hard. Getting one Super Bowl is hard to do. A lot of stuff has to go right. You have to remain healthy. The ball has to bounce your way. The general manager has to draft the right players and bring in the right players and release the right players. There's so much that we put so much on quarterbacks. We say, oh, he couldn't win one. Like, Tom Brady's the anomaly. Joe Montana and four, the anomaly. Getting one is hard. And I don't know when Joe Burrow's, he got to one. He went to the Super Bowl. Bengals lost to the Rams. That's when Matt Stafford got his. You know, I know a lot of people are wondering, is Matt Stafford going to get a second one? I have no idea. But this week, Joe Burrow said something, and I don't know why he took heat for this. I think this is kind of lame. There are some people that took some, I don't want to say offense, but thought this was weird. But Joe Burrow, he's trying to win a Super Bowl, trying to stay healthy, trying to throw the ball to Ja'Marr Chase and T. Higgins. But then there was this. This is his new plan.
1: I'm trying to put it out into the world. I'm trying to manifest it. I'm trying to show our guys the urgency that I have and that I want us to have as an organization to go and make it happen. You can keep pushing it down the road, or you can talk about it now and say this is the year. You know, I'm tired of saying next year, next year, next year. This is it. Life is too short to keep pushing things down the road, and I'm trying to instill some urgency and some intensity in everybody to be great every day and try to go make it happen.
0: Remember there was the press conference a year ago when Burrow said he wasn't having fun and he needs to have fun? It was like last December, and he said he has to enjoy football because he'd been through so much physically and so much mentally. And there's always conversation, is Joe going to retire early? Joe has other interests. If you go watch him in quarterback, not the current season of quarterback on Netflix, but the previous one, like, Joe's got other interests going on in his world. And there were people asking, you know, are you thinking about retiring early? And he shut it down, as he should. He still owed a lot of money by the Cincinnati Bengals. And people probably overreacted to that stuff for sure. But there's just, when you hear Burrow talk, I feel like it's kind of the body language thing. We spent a lot of time on last night's show discussing the body language, the lack of remorse from Deshaun Watson. Remember after his comments from yesterday's game? If you were listening to yesterday's show, took a lot of calls from all over the country on people discussing Deshaun Watson's comments after he got booed in a preseason game. And I'm not going to put Burrow in the same bubble as Deshaun Watson, because nobody wants to be there. But there is this, like, look on Burrow. Is football his favorite thing in the world? And so when he's out there trying to manifest it and he's trying to, you know, create the urgency, I get the feeling Burrow doesn't want to play 10 more years in the National Football League. I also get the feeling Joe Burrow can't play 10 more years in the National Football League from health. He's had so many injuries. And I think that's the vibe I get from that soundbite right there, where he's talking about urgency and time left and trying to, you know, stop saying next year, stop saying next year. Joe Burrow's 30. He's not 38, but he's 30. But it does feel like to me that Joe Burrow is not going to be a dude that we're talking about playing into his mid to late 30s. It just feels like Burrow wants to be done by the time he's 35. And that's why there is this urgency. And that's why the organization paid Ja'Marr Chase and paid T. Higgins. And then they make the big move this offseason. They trade the 10th overall pick for Dexter Lawrence to help shore up that defense. Burrow was asked what it's like to go up against Sexy Dexy in camp.
1: You got to learn how to throw off your back foot. You know, he's pushing that pocket. You know, one of the biggest things is just being able to see over the middle. He's so big and tall and imposing that, you know, it's sometimes hard to see how the defense is playing out over the middle, and that's an adjustment for sure. He makes you adjust things on offense unlike any other defensive tackle, so I'm glad he's on our team.
0: It's hard to see what's going on in the middle of the defense because he makes you adjust. Burrow is not used to that in training camp. That's a slam without it being a slam on the way this defense has been constructed by the Cincinnati Bengals front office for his entire time there in Southern Ohio. Because basically what he just told you, he's not used to someone making him change things, making him react in training camp because the Bengals defense has been so bad. And that is what the Bengals needed. Sexy Dexy in the middle. They bring in Mafe. They bring in a bunch of dudes. They just have to have an average defense. And they've been looking pretty good, I guess, in camp. I'm not in Cincinnati. Again, I'm in Des Moines, Iowa. All right. But it sounds like things are going well on defense. Dexter Lawrence was part of the team's joint practices they had with the Bears this week. And Sexy Dexy said that these joint practices, They kind of feel like game days.
3: It felt good to go against another team for more than three plays. So I enjoyed that a lot. This day was like a game day for us, and that's kind of how we prepared for it, coming into the day and warming up and getting our minds right to go out here and just play good football.
0: Yeah, the bar is not real high for the defense in Cincinnati. It's like, hey, can you be 16th? That would be an improvement if they could just be 16th overall. And Lawrence knows he can help out his guy, Joe Burrow.
3: Just his composeness and how he gets better every day still. I think he's one of the top, if not the top quarterback in the league. And he just continued to grow. You know, he don't make the same mistakes twice. He operates the pocket really well. You know, makes us work harder inside. That's just good to see.
0: Yeah, they all you got to do, man, is get that defense to be average. And I think they're going to be better than average. And so does running back Chase Brown.
5: They're a really good defense, man. They've been doing a really good job this training camp, bro. Like, just with Dex and Boye and B. Cook and all of our returning starters from the year before, like, that's an experienced group. To see what they're doing this year, the amount of havoc they're causing up front, the amount of pressure they're putting on Joe, I feel comfortable saying this. That's a top 10, top five defense.
6: Okay. Whoa! Okay. Chase Brown putting it down right now.
5: They look really good, man. Just everything that they're doing. And I think what's even more encouraging is that the way that they're playing together, like, the way that they interact with each other, the way that they're communicating, like, it's really good to see.
0: Five defense in Cincinnati? Should I draft the Bengals defense? Is he for real? Chase Brown for real? Look, I know they're going to have a top five offense, but a top five defense? Is that what I should be expecting from the Bengals this year? I'm trust the offense a little more. Ja'Marr Chase, we know, is going to go top three in your fantasy draft, and was asked about his individual goals this season.
12: The only goal that I have for myself going forward now is just to get 23 touchdowns. Let's
13: 23
12: say that.
13: Tutties.
12: Not
13: okay.
12: 22,
13: okay.
12: 23. I want to break the record with that, but
13: okay.
12: That's not my full goal every day. You know what I'm saying? My goal is to be better than what I was the last day, try to get my team better than what they were the last day, and just trying to be better than what I was last year, man, trying to stay more consistent. You know, this time now, this year, it's all about a championship game and winning. So I'm not really worried about too many personal accolades no more.
0: Yeah, Ja'Marr Chase last year still had a hell of a year with Joe Flacco and Jake Browning throwing him the football. But he knows if this team is going to get back to a Super Bowl. I love this soundbite. This is my favorite one from Ja'Marr Chase.
12: Nothing, just defending my QB.
14: Is it good when everybody's rallying around him in that?
12: I don't care what we do. We just better protect Joe.
0: I don't care what we do. We just got to bleep and protect Joe.
12: Nothing, just defending my QB.
14: Is it good when everybody's rallying around him in that?
12: I don't
14: that
12: care
14: of...
12: what we do. We just better protect Joe.
0: He's right, man. I love that soundbite. You keep Burrow upright. You keep Burrow off the turf. You're going to do some serious damage in the AFC North. By the way, Ja'Marr Chase last year, even with that quarterback crap that he had after Burrow went down, had 125 catches, 1,400 yards, and 8 touchdowns. Imagine what a healthy Joe Burrow with a lead will be able to do, man. That's it right there. All right, Mike Wickett with you here on a Sunday Funday night. You can always jump in, 310-840-4910. Coming up next hour, we'll talk some college football straight ahead. Bama named a starter. Bill Bender from the Sporting News is going to join us. We'll hit some SEC, some Big Ten. We got all that coming your way here on Westwood One Sports.

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0: It's Westwood One Sports Night with Mike Wickett.
1: Happy Sunday Fun Day night to you. Thanks for hanging out. We are getting closer and closer to the start of the football season coming up. We get the game in Dublin, week zero, next Saturday. Yes, it is officially college football week, which is fantastic. We get the Dublin game coming up. That's North Carolina and TCU. Bill Belichick, year number two. That's going to be incredible. I mean, I don't even know if it's going to be a good game. I don't know how good TCU is. I don't know how good North Carolina is going to be. But it's just great. It's like when we had the Hall of Fame game. I was on the day after filling in for Drake Toll on the morning show here on Westwood One Sports, and it didn't matter. I got to see Hayes King and Carson Beck play a football game, and it was great, and it was a fake game. Like, it didn't matter. But we get actual college football coming up this weekend. We got the Carolina-TCU game to open it up. USC plays this weekend against San Jose State. You got NC State and Virginia, a little ACC action right there. And some others, Stanford plays, Memphis, UNLV. Like, there's not a lot of marquee games going on in week zero, but it'll be good. Just, it'll be nice. It'll be very nice to have college football all day long once again. And then, you know, in a couple weeks, we get the NFL going. We will. Looking forward to it. Joining us right now on the line, he's the senior college football writer for the Sporting News. Bill Bender is with us here on Westwood One Sports. Bill, I don't know if anybody said this to you, but welcome to Game.

0: week.
1: Yeah, it's official, right? We're in week zero. It's going to be a lot of fun. There's actually a healthy, good schedule next Saturday with 8 good games on. I don't know if all of them will qualify as good when they're over, but any football is good football, right?
0: Right. Yeah, I was on the air on this network. I filled in for the morning show the day after I watched Carolina and Arizona play a game that came down to the final play in the Hall of Fame game. So I'm like, hey, I'll take it. Even though the game didn't matter, it was still great. Real quick on that opener on Saturday, North Carolina TCU. I know Bill Belichick said everything is better when the ACC media days were going on. But realistically, what's going on at North Carolina here in 2026?
1: Well, I bet they're ready for football, too, because it'll mean not having headlines off the field, which they've had a couple bad ones here. I was wondering, I could ask you a question back, because I've been thinking this over myself, is what would it take to get him off the so-called hot seat? You know, what is the win total? What did they have to do out of Dublin against TCU with a roster that still has a bunch of transfers? I mean, last year obviously lost 48-14. I'm wondering what it's going to take. How do they look competitively? I want to believe that they're going to be competitive in that game and more interesting this season on the field. But man, look at the first half of their schedule: Notre Dame, Clemson, Pitt, Duke. I mean, it's hard to find a lot of wins, so it's going to be really interesting to see how they do. I think it hinges a little bit on the quarterback as well, Billy Edwards Jr. Can he get that offense going early in the game?
0: Talking with Sporting News senior college football writer Bill Bender on Westwood One Sports, I'm Mike Wickett. Bill, what do you make of the rule that NFL players can now enter the transfer portal?
1: I made the joke earlier today on a station that if I'd have wrote that headline 5 years ago, my editor would have had to check on me. You know what I mean? Like,
0: yes.
1: Are you okay? Have you worked too much? What's going on? But it is a bizarre world we live in. I think, and I'm hoping this is only a 1 year thing because of the 5 for 5, and there was going to be some flips with that. But obviously, you're seeing a Browns tight end trying to go to Ole Miss. Apparently, it's really interesting to me. I'm hoping it's only a handful of players that really try to test this all the way. And man, we're running out of time. Like you said, we have games in 6 days.
0: Yeah. DaQuan Wright, who's playing for the Browns or was undrafted and made the Browns training camp roster, is entering the portal if he clears waivers to go play for LSU. What a very Lane Kiffin thing to do.
1: Yeah. Speaking of headlines this offseason and at the end of last regular season, right? Like, and I think, it does. It's just part of this. It's nothing's perfect in college football right now between NIL behind the portal, this, and just trying to get the product. I think we're trying to organize everything. The NFL, one advantage it has is it is organized. It has a labor union. It has a salary cap. It has the product that, I don't know about you, but I just think they have the most compelling postseason product of any sport. Because we all tune in to the wild card. I was thinking about that today, too. I'm old enough that the NFL had, I think one wild card game. And now they have an entire weekend that goes Saturday, Sunday, Monday. And I love it. I didn't think I would. But then they add that 7th team to each conference, and I still watch it. So it's got a lot of things that college football is trying to do, but it's been a little clunky trying to get there.
0: Yeah, and I'm a Packers fan, so we need that 7th seed to make the playoffs these days, Bill. So I'm fine with having 7 playoff teams in each conference. The polls are out. It's Ohio State 1, Oregon 2. Is that the way you have it?
1: We have Indiana number 1 at Sporting News, and I'm okay with it. I mean, any one of those Big Ten teams, Indiana, Ohio State, Oregon, I'd probably be okay with that. I think Texas and Georgia, Miami and Notre Dame, you have a group of 7 schools that if your order was completely different than mine, and it's fine because I like something about all 7 of those teams. I think Indiana, I want to see, you can't count on Josh Hoover to be Fernando Mendoza, but you can count on that defense to be really good again. And Kurt's got some formula that they're still figuring out. I mean, they're still going to run the ball really effectively. I think Hoover will be fine in that offense. And then the defense is a difference maker. The defense is what shut down Ohio State, right? Like, the defense is what kept them in the Oregon, Penn State, and Iowa games when the offense was struggling. So as long as they have that, I think they're going to be right back in the hunt. Ohio State, by the way, going to be very good as well. I mean, they've got an NFL operation going on right there.
0: Yeah, I don't think anybody's doubting all that. I mean, they got Sainz, a Heisman candidate. Jeremiah Smith's a Heisman candidate. I'm sure there's five-star wide receivers I don't know about that we're all going to learn their names. Can you pencil the Buckeyes in the Big Ten championship game in your mind? Do you think this is a team that has got some serious aspirations and the ability to get to the college football championship?
1: Well, their schedule's really hard. That's the interesting thing. As somebody who's grown up in Central Ohio and has known the Buckeyes, covered the Buckeyes for years, this is as hard a schedule as I've ever seen. You know, they're going to Texas. They're going to USC. They have a three-game stretch at Indiana, a bye week in there, at USC, Oregon at home, and that's a couple weeks before the Michigan game. So, they're going to be battle-tested, certainly. Love their offense around Julian Sayin, Jeremiah Smith, cast of playmakers that you'll get to know as they score points. Defense had some holes to fill. You know, anytime you have an entire defense that got drafted in the NFL draft over a two-year period, you're going to have some guys step up on that side of the ball. But when I said NFL operation, I went to a practice, and you got one end, you got Matt Patricia, you know, on the sideline, and Arthur Smith on the other side. And I was like, I've seen this on Sunday, right? Yeah. And I'm not saying they're not the NFL's 33rd team. I'm not saying they could go out and beat, you know, the Bears, which, you know, I'm a Packers fan too, so I would want them to beat the Bears. But they're not that good, but they're run like an NFL team.
0: Talking with Sporting News senior college football writer and cheesehead Bill Bender here on Westwood One Sports. I'm Mike Wickett. The only other team, I guess, that's getting a lot of love besides Indiana and Ohio State out of the Big Ten for the Natty is Oregon. Is Oregon a national championship-level team in your mind? I mean, they're number two in the preseason polls from the coaches.
1: Yeah, you know, we put our Sporting News preview magazine out this year, and we hadn't done that in a while. And as you're doing the yearbook previews, as I was doing Oregon, I just kept saying, wow, that guy's back. Well, that guy's back, too. I mean, their defensive front's going to be nasty with Amari Washington, Mateo Uiagalelei, Bear Alexander, and then they added Coy Parrish, the Minnesota safety, to the secondary. They're that program, and I say this every year about them. They've done everything but win the national title. And I don't know that that's like, they don't need that to validate the program. The program's been awesome for several years. I think it would be the topper with Dan Lanning. They do things a little bit differently than Indiana and Ohio State, but they've got the second best record in college football since coming into the Big Ten. So all they have to do is get into the playoffs and do it from there. With Dante Moore, they're going to have a chance to do that. So like I said, any one of those three teams, Indiana, Ohio State, or Oregon, could hold up the trophy. And I don't think any conference in college football has three teams that could win a national title.
0: Anybody in that next tier, you think that can jump up and surprise Penn State, Matt Campbell's first year? Michigan's got a new head coach. Anybody out west? Anybody we think that we're not, you know, giving enough love to here from the Big Ten?
1: Well, I think we're going to talk about three teams in that next tier. USC with Jaden Mayaba, Gary Patterson joins the defense. They're going to be better on that side of the ball. That's always been the missing ingredient. Jaden Mayaba, I mean, that's a decent Heisman sleeper to me. Lincoln's had other guys win the Heisman, and he'll have the numbers, and they've got a tough schedule. What it separates those three, though, USC and Michigan have to play Oregon, Ohio State, Indiana. Penn State doesn't play any of them. So Matt Campbell could have a really successful year with Rocco Becht in year one for Penn State. Michigan really interested to see what it looks like with Bryce Underwood, who struggled last year. Sabian Hyder, freshman running back, looks amazing on the clips, at least. And then the defense and offense at lines will be more physical with Kyle Whittingham. I think for Michigan, as strange as it sounds, I was like, they could go 9-3 this year, but if they don't have a scandal or something go on off the field, I think their fan base might be happy with that result, depending on how it goes against the Buckeyes at the end of the year.
0: Bill Bender, Sporting News senior college football writer, for another minute or two here on Westwood One Sports. I'm Mike Wickett. Let's hit up the SEC. Georgia's in the top five as usual. Texas, high expectations. It does feel weird to see Alabama starting outside the top 10.
1: strange, but, you know, if outside that top seven we talked about, you know, Georgia and Texas are going to be good. Georgia, we don't talk about enough, is a two-time SEC champion with Gunnar Stockton back. Texas got a ton of talent around Arch this year and a lot of pressure as a result. Alabama, I like Keelan Russell. They like Keelan Russell. I think if he can add that five-star element to the quarterback position, develop under Kalen, they need to be able to run the ball a little better. They brought in Adrian Clem, former Patriots offensive line coach, to help fix that, and that's really their identity. They remind me of Michigan. Like, you know they're good when they can run the football, and they weren't able to do that in the second half of last year. And to your point, it is bizarre that you get all the way down the picture there when for 15 years, I used to make the joke all the time that, you know, the season doesn't really start until Alabama loses a game, and now – you know, they're 13th in the country.
0: They could lose 2, 3, 4 games. I think people would not be. I mean, it's just so strange to see him down there. Is Kalen DeBoer's seat warm?
1: I don't think so. I you know, that's one where they got to the playoff. This is a different world. I think their higher ups, their administrators know this. You're never going to be Nick Saban again, where Nick Saban conquered college football in the BCS and 14 era. Now that we're in 12, you can get into the playoff. If they go, you know, they're not going to stop. The pressure is never going to stop because you're the guy that followed Nick Saban. But I think they did some things last year, particularly once they beat Georgia and won a couple games on the road. I know they lost the SEC championship game. They won a playoff game. Some of that's clouded by how Indiana beat them. And I'm telling you, in 10 years, I think we're going to look back at that Indiana team and be like, and that's one of the greatest teams I've ever seen.
0: By the way, you mentioned your editor would have thought you were drunk for talking about NFL players entering the transfer portal. He probably would be thinking you're on something else if you're talking about Indiana having one of the great college teams of all time.
1: You know, we did our top 20 teams of all time at Sporting News as part of the SN 140 celebration a couple weeks ago. Indiana was number 10. Indiana was the highest ranked Big Ten team. And I had that double take moment you're thinking of where I was like, really? That's the greatest Big Ten team of all time? And didn't really have a problem with it. So it is that says it all. It is a really strange world we live in college football these days.
0: Yeah, I was going to say, Ohio State had some good teams. Michigan had a couple of good teams of all time. That's something. Real quick, before we get out of here, Notre Dame, a lot of love for the Notre Dame Fighting Irish. A lot of people have them making the college football playoff and going deep. Where are you at on Notre Dame?
1: I believe it. And there's plenty of years where I kind of bought in and shouldn't have, but I like CJ Carr. I think Aeneas Williams, if they can pick it up in the running game around losing two first-round backs, defense is going to be amazing. Back end of the defense is incredible. I know if you're a Packers guy, there's a couple corners. Leonard Moore is one that I would love to see in that Green Bay uniform. He's amazing. They have a really strong defense around Drake Bowen at the linebacker group. This is his talent. Marcus has done a great job recruiting that talent. And they have the edge of not making the playoff last year. We have them in the national championship game playing Indiana. So, you know, the other 49 states might not like it, but I think it'd be a fun title game.
0: Can the Packers take one of those corners right now? They could really use another corner on the outside. Bill, you're awesome, man. Thank you so much for coming on. Continued success. And hopefully we can do this again real soon.
1: Hey, let's do it again. Appreciate you. Thank you. Have fun. Have a great week.
0: You too. Bill Bender, senior college football writer from the Sporting News. You can follow him on Twitter and X at BillBender92. It's game week, baby. Carolina, TCU, the Dublin game. Let's go. Let's go. College football officially back. Make sure you follow Bill Bender. He's awesome. He's fantastic. We'll give you an update on the Ashton Jeanty situation if you missed it. Bad news for Raider Nation. We'll discuss next on Westwood One Sports.
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19: 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The Jim Rome Show afternoons. This is the Fan 2 in Columbus. It's Westwood One Sports Night with Mike Wickett.
20: 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Thanks for being here. Thanks again to Bill Bender for joining us from Sporting News, sportingnews.com.
4: talking some college football game week. We got a game coming up in 6 days. Noon Eastern time. It's in Dublin. It's Carolina and TCU. It's Bill Belichick year two. It's fun to say we are officially in game week for college football. Real quick note before we talk about Ashton Gentry. So Caitlin Clark hit 8 threes in their game against the Chicago Sky. She finished with 30 points and 10 assists. She's never hit 8 threes in a WNBA game before until today. So she had 30 and 10 dimes. That's her fifth game with 30 points and 10 assists. In the history of the WNBA, including Caitlin Clark, there have been 9 of those games. She's got 5 of them. And yet half of Twitter or Threads or whatever will tell you she's not that good, which is just insanity. Caitlin is great. She, you know, it feels like the league has stopped beating her up, which is good. Good for the WNBA. But again, Caitlin Clark, 8 threes, 30 and 10 dimes. And I think they beat the Chicago Sky. They lost a couple in a row, but I think they beat the Chicago Sky today, which is good to see if you're rooting for her, if you are. All right. So the big breaking news, we saw this go down earlier today. You know, I'm getting ready for the show. I'm here in my studio. I'm putting stuff together. I'm texting our producer, Stu. And unfortunately, across my timeline comes some bad news about Raiders running back Ashton Gentry.
21: Ashton Gentry went down during practice. He had to be helped off the field, and he went out with the trainers. He did not return to practice. And again, we're not going to speculate on the severity of it, but the team all took a knee. They all took a knee in a silent moment of silence, took a prayer. So it kind of just lets you know. We all know how important Ashton Gentry is to this team, to this offense led by head coach Clint Kubiak. So that's going to be something that we continue to monitor and see when the team does give us an announcement or a statement on the severity of the injury.
4: And we're waiting to find out. We all know that. He was making a play on the ball. This was not a non-contact injury for Gentry. That's Q Myers from, he covers the Las Vegas Raiders, Raiders Radio Network, Raiders Radio. And we don't know if this is a season ender, a 2-week injury. We have absolutely no idea. But we just know that it's bad news if you're a Raider fan.
21: Went down trying to get a ball from Kirk Cousins that just wasn't a very good throw, and he just made the effort to try to get it and just seemed like he fell kind of awkwardly. The thing about it is we were in the indoor facility. Normally we'd be outside and we're on the sidelines and we're able to kind of get different angles, but we all were gathered in the corner of the end zone, so it was really hard, and it was on the far side, of course, so it was hard to see exactly what happened. So anything that I told you would happen, it would be all just speculation. I'm not going to go there. But like I said, it just didn't seem too smooth, didn't seem too good, and the mood after the injury clearly in the building was not very good.
4: Yeah, not good. Not good. The funny thing, not so funny, I guess, but the interesting part of that to me was they were indoors. They have 3 outdoor practice fields, and these indoor stadiums, these turfs, they seem to eat people alive, man. I sure hope eventually we get all these. We go back to grass fields for as many of these as we can, because those turf monsters are jumping up, and those turf monsters are taking some of our favorite players. We don't get to see them, and I hope that he's okay. We have no idea what Ashton Gentry's, you know, immediate future. We don't know. We haven't heard anything yet. We know nothing yet.
21: But of course, everyone in this building where we're at right now is hoping that it's not very severe. But it just didn't look good. It doesn't feel great, right? So there it seemed like after that injury to Gentry happened, practice just kind of took another turn. And of course, that's what's going to happen when one of your brothers goes down. And so that was really the biggest key from today's practice.
4: That's Raider Nation Radio's Q Myers, friend of this program. He's been on this radio program before with us talking about the Raiders and the Gentry situation. Goes down with a knee injury. It was not a non-contact injury, so usually those non-contact ones are horrible. We know those tend to be ACL, MCL, PCL, find a CL, whatever. This was not one of those. He was making a play on an underthrown ball from Kirk Cousins, goes down. So what does this mean? Who's the backup? His name's Mike Washington Jr. They drafted him out of Arkansas.
21: We'll see where Ashton Gentry is going to stack up. Will it be the Mike Washington show for a while? Will it be the Mike Washington show for the season? Will they have Roman Hemby? Does that help him? Does it make him, you know, move up the depth chart? Obviously, you don't want an injury, but, you know, somebody's going to have to step up. They always say it, right? Next man up. So, again, don't want to go too far into the weeds only because we don't know the severity of it. Don't know how long Gentry's going to miss, if any time at all. But it didn't look good.
4: There are some names out there, by the way, if they don't want to go with Mike Washington. I'll tell you about those in a second. But if you're not a draft nerd like me, and if you're not in your fantasy football draft, which, oh, by the way, this is the cardinal sin. My buddy Mark, who I play poker with on Friday nights, he was texting me, maybe 40 minutes before the Gianti news broke about his fantasy team. Because unlike most people, I do care about your fantasy team. Most people don't give a rip about your fantasy team. I do. I'd love to discuss your fantasy team with you. So he's texting me, and I was like, dude, do you see this? But Mark and his boys, they committed the cardinal sin. You don't draft your fantasy draft till all of the preseason games are done. And maybe a couple of practices after that. Like, I got two drafts the week. I have them on the same day. I got my redraft league and my guillotine league draft around the same day. They're on the Tuesday before the season, which the season begins on a Wednesday. So it's even tighter this year. But you don't draft your fantasy teams before we get to game week, all right? Because of this kind of injury. And there have been so many injuries. Biotis in L.A. You've got the Higgins kid, the receiver for the Houston Texans, Jaden Higgins. Breece Hall has a groin injury. Jeremiah Love has the high ankle sprain. Now, he should be back for week one. Somebody's going to get hurt in camp. Somebody's going to get hurt in the final preseason games this week. We got the Titans and the Seahawks are on right now. I just hope your guys stay healthy, but you don't draft your fantasy league until we get past the preseason games and maybe not until week one of the season, you know, right before kickoff. And this year, that's Seattle and New England running back the Super Bowl. So who is Mike Washington Jr.? He's the rookie they drafted out of Arkansas. His body and his speed are basically Darren McFadden. They're exactly the same. McFadden, 6'1", 220. Mike Washington Jr., 6'1", 222. They both ran a 4.3 340 at the combine. Pretty impressive, man.
1: A straight eye formation for Washington to run behind. And he's into daylight. So he gets a block. Mike Washington Jr. all the way down to the 12-yard line. He rips off a 56-yard run.
2: Very few guys just rise to the occasion and become gamers. They have to show it to you in practice first. So Mike has done it in practice. He's done it in the game. And we just got to keep challenging him and putting more on his shoulders.
1: He's big. He's got speed. And he's down inside the 25. And a touchdown saving tackle made by Jalen Smith. But a big run by Washington of 33 yards.
2: Guys are earning roles. And you know, we're gathering information. You know, he's a young guy, Mike is. So we're learning more about him. And, you know, guys are having success and they carve out roles. And, you know, that's where he's headed.
4: Some highlights there from Mike Washington Jr. here on Westwood One Sports. I'm Mike Wickett. You also heard from Raiders head coach Clint Kubiak in between there. I mean, this is a dude who has he's had a really good start to his preseason career. And I understand it's a preseason career. But if they're not going to count on just Mike Washington, who's averaging about 7 yards a carry in two games so far in the preseason for the Raiders, and he's looked fast. And he looks big. Like I said, if you watch Darren McFadden play, when ironically the Raiders drafted him 12 years ago or whatever, maybe more than that. If you watch Darren McFadden play 20 years ago, you're watching the reincarnation of Darren McFadden in Mike Washington Jr. Both from Arkansas, both 6'1", 220, and both run for the 4.3, 340. And I put this out on Twitter. You can follow me at Mike Wickett. If you don't know what the RAS is, it's the relative athletic score. It's the high jump, the long jump, the vertical, the broad jump, the height, the weight, the 40, the 20-yard split, the arm length, the 10-yard split, the hand size. All of that makes up a relative athletic score, a RAS, at the scouting combine. And some general managers have a number. If you're a below, if you're a running back and your RAS is below 9, they're not touching you, or you're whatever. Every GM is different. I know as a Packers fan, Brian Gutekunst, their general manager, very big on RAS. Mike Washington Jr., the guy who now is going to be given the keys, at least, if Ashton Jeanty is out. Mike Washington Jr. had the highest RAS in the history of the NFL Combine. From 1987, when they started this, to this year, there have been 2,115 running backs to get a RAS score. He had a 10, which is perfect. The highest RAS ever in the history of the Combine. That's who is next in line if Jeanty can't go. Now, he's still a rookie. Obviously, that's a big deal. But if they don't go with Mike Washington Jr., there are a couple other guys they could bring in to share the backfield. Like, here's some names. And then if you're a Raider fan, by the way, I feel bad for you if you're a Raider fan. This sucks, man. This does. Because the Raiders were starting to right things. Like, the Raiders weren't doing Raiders things. The Raiders were doing non-Raider things. They brought in the right coach. I think we all believe in Clint Kubiak. At least I do. They brought in the quarterback in Mendoza and the perfect mentor for Fernando Mendoza. We already know they have the superstar tight end. They've spent a lot of good money in free agency to improve the defense, to bring in Tyler Linderbaum, a rookie quarterback's best friend, is the best center in the game. Chiefs fans going to say it's Creed Humphrey, whatever. They were doing non-Raider stuff. And then this happens. And hopefully Jeanty is just out for a short amount of time and he's going to be, you know, good to go for this season. But there's some names out there. Tajay Spears hasn't worked out in Tennessee. Maybe a change of venue. Maybe a change of place. Sean Tucker. They just signed Kenneth Gainwell in Tampa to back up Bucky Irving. And Sean Tucker now is running back 3. One of the running backs in Arizona, James Conner, Trey Benson. I don't think they'd move Tyler Allgeier. But James Conner, Trey Benson. What about Tyrone Tracy from the New York Giants? These are names that can be had for late round picks, 6th, 7th round picks. Or if you want to gamble, these are guys that come next Sunday when cut down day happens, you might be able to pick up off the street. And then there's Jalen Wright, who's been kind of supplanted by Ollie Gordon over in Miami. So there's some names, like names you've heard of. Names you probably picked up on the waiver wire in your fantasy teams. They're not sexy names, but they're good players that can fill in the need if they do go with Washington and Sean Tucker, let's say. That's not bad. It's a fast backfield, by the way. Sean Tucker is a burner. Absolute burner. So my apologies if you are a Raider fan. And shout out to that guy that went viral for taking Ashton Jeanty first overall in his fantasy draft and shocking his whole fantasy league. You've now gone viral twice. That guy went viral for doing it, and now everyone, social media is revisiting taking Ashton Jeanty first in that draft. If we do get an update about Jeanty, of course, we'll have it for you. We may not know anything until tomorrow as the Raiders are trying to sort through all of this. Coming up, life is all about really difficult choices, and that's where we come in. Our producer, Stuart's going to fire some questions my way. This or that is next on Westwood One Sports.
19: 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The Bills and Ravens have new coaches. Patrick Mahomes and Bo Nix are coming off injuries. The Patriots face a first-place schedule. The regular season kicks off in less than 3 weeks. We're ready. Are you? Westwood One Sports.
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33: This or you can get with that. You can get with this or you can get with that. I think you get with this because this is where it's at.
4: All right, life is all about very difficult choices, so let's make some. We'll bring in our producer, Stuart Kovacs. Stu, it's time for this or that.
0: All right. We had Deshaun Watson dominating a lot of the conversation over the weekend after getting booed by Browns fans and his response to being
4: Where's this going to go?
0: Well, Deshaun Watson, obviously, he seems to be at least in contention to be the Browns starting quarterback this year. But after that, we shall see what happens. So where will Deshaun Watson be in 2027? Will he be an NFL quarterback somewhere, or will he be retired?
4: Oh, he'll be an NFL quarterback because he's owed a boatload of money. And I don't see the Browns, I don't see Deshaun taking a nickel less. And for the record, he shouldn't. All right. We talked a lot about this last night. You know, Deshaun wanted the fully guaranteed deal. His agent got it done, and the Browns agreed to it. So he shouldn't take a nickel less. If he wants the money, he gets the money. If they cut him before week one, it's a $41 million cap hit. If they cut him before week one, that's this year. It's $86 million against the cap next year. 86. The Browns will not cut him. No one's going to want anything to do with him. It's a terrible PR move if a team trades for him. I had a listener last night say that the Browns are setting him up to trade him. No team wants this on their roster. No one's going to say, welcome to Miami, Deshaun. Welcome to Green Bay, Deshaun Watson. No, he's going to be a Brown. The Browns have to live with this for another two seasons. And then that's it. That'll be the end of his career. Because I don't think anybody's going to give him a new contract after this. Aside from the horrible human being stuff, he's not a good quarterback. He's just not a good quarterback. But because of money, he'll still be a Brown.
0: All right. It's been a rocky start for Kalen DeBoer at Alabama since taking over for Nick Saban. And now it is year three, and Alabama, well, when it comes to the AP Top 25, they come in only at number 13. So where do you think Kalen DeBoer will be following this season? Will he still be at Alabama, or will they fire him?
4: I think he'll still be at Alabama. They just named their quarterback. Keelon Russell's going to get the job for Bama this year. Dual threat guy, five-star kid. No surprise they get a five-star down there at Alabama. They named that yesterday. I believe Bama named their starting quarterback. You know, Kalen DeBoer, for all the crap that he gets, he's 20-6 against ranked opponents in 3 years. Like, that's pretty good to be 2 years. He's 20-6 against ranked opponents. And I think, like, we talked to Bill Bender earlier, you can't hold him to the Nick Saban standard. You know, it's like you can't hold any quarterback to the Tom Brady standard. Most people aren't winning 7 Super Bowls. Most people aren't winning, what did Nick win, 6 national championships? Like, that's not normal, okay? I think DeBoer is safe. I think Bama fans have a very high standard, and you should. You're one of the great programs in the history of college football. I think unless the wheels fall off, and I don't think they will, I think if this team, like with what happened with Penn State last year, I think if this team is 6-6, then DeBoer's gone, but I don't think they will be. So I think DeBoer sticks around, and heck, Bama could be in the SEC championship game this year and maybe the playoff, and no one would be surprised.
0: All right, the 49ers got some good news over the weekend. They activated George Kittle from the PUP list. And running back Christian McCaffrey, he practiced for the first time since August 10th. So looking forward for the 49ers, obviously they're a team that has a lot of injuries a lot of times. When they're not injured, they seem to go pretty far. But obviously those injuries seem to creep up on them a lot of times. So what is more likely for the 49ers this season? Will they be in the NFC Championship game, or will they miss the playoffs altogether?
4: Oh,
0: that's a tough one, I know.
4: Man, what's more likely, NFC title game or miss the playoffs? The NFC is so good. You know, the NFC has so many good it's a top-heavy conference. The AFC, it feels more spread out, like there's 7 really good teams, but no elite team. With the NFC, the Rams and the Seahawks, I think, are in this class above everybody. I'm stalling. I'm going to say that it's more likely that they don't make the playoffs just because of the you've got the Rams and you've got maybe two or three teams out of the NFC North making the playoffs. I think the Cowboys have a shot at the playoffs and the Eagles are a playoff team unless somebody gets hurt and somebody's got to win the South. So I'm gonna say miss the playoffs. I don't love my answer. I am amazed that George Kittle tore his Achilles in like what, January? Like it's August, right? So like yeah, how does this happen
1: so quickly? Yeah.
4: For some reason, here in the year 2026, guys can just come back from injury like that. Like Mahomes, didn't he break his ACL like 3 weeks ago or something like that? Like guys come back from injury so fast now, it's incredible. I don't know how Kittle at 33 is already back, but I'm excited to watch him play.
1: All right. We've had a few years now, several years now, where since the move to the 17-game regular season schedule, that, of course, has decreased the preseason games from 4 to 3. So which do you think is more beneficial for NFL teams? The classic 4 preseason games or what we have now, the 3 preseason games with more joint practices?
4: Better for the teams?
1: Yep, more beneficial for the teams.
4: I would say probably the 3 with the joint practices. Because I really don't think teams like the 4. I don't know. I think it's kind of 50-50, 6-1, half dozen the other. Because I think when you have the 4 preseason games, you don't play anybody really in the 1st or the 4th preseason game as opposed to now the 1st or the 3rd.
1: Right.
4: But you get those extra practices. I do think there's some benefit to going through the game day repetition to get the young guys used to playing in games a 4th time. I think there's some value in that. So I'm going to cop out and say I think it's even. I don't know. I'd have to think more about that. I feel like I should have been prepped for this, but we don't prep me for this. These are all spontaneous. So I'll answer it's even, I think.
1: Okay. All right.
4: I don't know. We only saw, you know, we didn't see Jordan Love play much for the Packers, and he's not going to play in the preseason game against Arizona. But I think if you're a veteran team that isn't breaking in a new quarterback or a new coordinator of any kind or a new head coach, you'd rather do the 3 games than the 4. But I think if you're young or there's some real questions, you want that extra game, I feel like. Does that make sense?
1: No, it definitely does.
4: I think so. I think I talked myself into no answer.
1: I love it. Well, how about maybe we'll get an answer for this. Well, how about the Miami Hurricanes? They are a team that has a lot of high expectations. Going into the season, they are ranked 7th in both the coaches and AP top 25. Obviously, in the ACC, schedule's not too bad. They do have Notre Dame, but other than that, it's a pretty easy schedule for Miami. So where do you see Miami after this year? Is it more likely that they'll finish the season in the Final Four, you know, at least get to the semifinals, or will they be outside of that semifinals mark?
4: Oh, I think Miami's got a really good shot to get back there. I think Cristobal's a hell of a coach. They brought in Darian Mensah, who was the quarterback at Duke. He's a Heisman candidate. Maybe not a Heisman front runner, but dual threat guy. He was at Duke, and he won the ACC championship. Duke, what are we doing here? And as you mentioned, their schedule, their non-conference, it's Florida A&M and Central Michigan. Like, that's... And Notre Dame, as you mentioned. There's not a lot of losses on that schedule. They open at Stanford, which, by the way, Stanford's in the ACC now, so that's super weird. They've got Stanford, A&M, Wake Forest, Central Michigan. Then they go to Clemson. People are pretty high on Clemson this year, but I have no idea what to make of Clemson. Florida State, Pittsburgh, Belichick, and then Notre Dame. And other than that, it's Duke, Vatek, and BC. Like, they should be in the... You should be able to... I don't know what the odds are. Miami should make the playoffs easily.
1: Easily. Yeah. You would think easily, yes.
4: Easily, and then probably get a bye, and then get to the college football semis. So I'll say the U gets to the college football semis.
1: I love it. All right, how about two more teams in the NFL up north with really good quarterbacks and really exciting offenses this year? They actually played each other this week, too, in the preseason. The Bengals and the Bears. Who will have a better season will be Caleb Williams and the Bears or Joe Burrow and the Bengals?
4: I think Burrow and the Bengals, and this is not my Packers anti-Bears bias showing. I think the Bears have the hardest schedule in the NFL. It's not last year's fourth place schedule. It's the hardest schedule in the National Football League. And as I have preached over and over and over and over and over, there are certain things you can control in the National Football League. You cannot control turnovers. They were plus 26 last year. That's not happening again. I do not believe the Bears are going to win 11 games. I think the Bears are going to win 9. Meanwhile, you look at Cincinnati, they added to their defense. Right now, they're healthy. Like, the injury to Kobe Bryant on the in the secondary was brutal for the Bears, and I feel bad for those guys. I expect Burden to be better. I expect Loveland to be better. I expect Caleb to be better in year two for Ben Johnson. All of that being said, there's stuff that's going to come swinging the other way, and turnovers is number one. Cincinnati added Dexter Lawrence and Boye Mafe. They just need to be average on defense. We know the offense is going to be good, and their schedule's a lot easier. I mean, they've got, you know, Houston to play early, but Tampa, Pittsburgh, Miami, Tennessee, Atlanta on their schedule. They've got, you know, Carolina, Indianapolis. I don't believe in Indy this year. There's a lot more winnable games, I think, and that division is not as good as the NFC North. So I'm going to say the AFC North. I'm going to say Cincinnati has a better season than Caleb and the Bears. And that is not me just hating on Chicago because I'm a Packers fan. I promise.
1: All right, last one for you. We have two rookies for teams that, you know, are pretty much contenders. The Seahawks were able to draft Jadarian Price out of Notre Dame, the running back. And the Eagles were able to draft Mekhi Lemon, the receiver, as well in this past year's draft. So which rookie on a contending team are you more excited to see in action, Price or Lemon?
4: Probably Jadarian Price, because we don't know that much about him. He was the backup to Jeremiah Love. He's probably got a lot of tread left on the tires. I don't know how long Charbs is going to be out up there in the Pacific Northwest, but it is a crowded backfield. But I want to see what Jadarian Price has. Look, Mekhi Lemon, if he can stay healthy, he's your number two, number three over there in Philadelphia. New offense could get a little ugly out of the gate with Sean Mannion coming in as the new OC. So I wouldn't expect big things out of Lemon early or out of Jalen Hurts, but we'll find out in a couple weeks. So I'm going to say Jadarian Price, just because I think he's going to get the opportunity more to be more successful for Seattle. And we get him on opening night. We get him on opening night, the champs, going up against New England. That's This or That here on Westwood One Sports. I'm Mike Wickett. That's Stuart Kovacs. Hey, listen, we're going to talk some Viking football coming up in about 25 minutes from now. Matthew Collar, Purple Insider. Yeah, Kyler won, but are people stoked about that? That's in 20 minutes from right now. We're talking Colts coming up. Weird week for the Colts. That's next. Mike Wickett with you, hanging out on a Sunday right here on Westwood One Sports.
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0: It's Westwood One Sports Night with Mike Wickett.
1: Final hour here on Sunday nights. John Mallory coming your way an hour from now. Johnny Ball Game coming up in 20 minutes. Yeah, Kyler won the battle, but are fans really excited for their new quarterback up in Minnesota? We're going to find out. Purple Insider Matthew Collar is going to be with us coming up in about 20 minutes from right now. We'll rank some stuff as well. And if we have time, I want to give you a glimpse of what goes on in my state in the previous 11 days. It is the Iowa State Fair. Okay, I'm in Des Moines, Iowa, broadcasting. It has been, the Iowa State Fair has been going on for 11 days. Today is the final day of the Iowa State Fair. And I played a little bit of this last night, and I feel like, see, in radio and in TV, the show that is on before you is either a good lead-in or a bad lead-in. You're aware of that. You probably know that. And I feel like there was nothing better than the lead-in I gave John Lund last night when I got off the air at 11 o'clock Eastern time. This was the lead-in I gave him. Stu, you tell me if this was a good lead-in last night.

0: Stuart, can you guess what that is?
1: I think I can. I think that is some kind of a rooster or something.
0: That is the third place, second place, and grand champion youth rooster crowing contest that happened at the Iowa State Fair this week. Now, if that... Oh, sorry. This is the champ, Brayson.
1: I kind of like third place more than second.
0: You like the third place here?
1: Yeah, more than second.
0: Okay, so there's a lot of, like, farm, obviously. There's a lot of farm influence here in Iowa. And the fair is in Des Moines, the biggest city in our state. And the fair goes on for 11 days. And it's a bunch of deep-fried food and... A lot of it is farm-based. You can't go back to school in this

date until after the fair. And like my kids start school tomorrow because so many kids show cattle, show pork, show cows or whatever. I'm not a farm guy. I'm going to just butcher all of this. But it's the 4-H kids, and they're here for 11 days. And it's a lot, like there's one section of the fair that is all of that. And so it is the biggest deal in the world. I drive Uber during the week. A lot of people say, Wicked, what do you do, you know, when you're not on the air here on Westwood One? I drive Uber during the week so I can have my schedule open. Sometimes I fill in for, I've done Drake's show in the morning a couple of weeks ago. I filled in for Linnell overnight. I've done Black and Abdallah. So I need to have an open schedule where I don't have a boss. So I decided to drive for Uber. And I'll tell you, this week, I had so many people that were in from, you know, whether they were supposed to be here for business or they just came up to the state of Iowa to go to the Iowa State Fair. I had one group of six, and they were all working for an insurance company. And Des Moines is a very big insurance town. We got a lot of insurance stuff going on in our town. And they were all here from different parts of America. And I was picking them up at their hotel and taking them to the fair. And their entire plan, Stuart, was to eat too much food and get ridiculously drunk. And this was a group that I was pretty sure was able to do that. So if you ever get a chance. Now, I know that the Texas State Fair and the Minnesota State Fair are generally considered the two best state fairs. That's fine. I'll give it to you. But the Iowa State Fair is damn good. And you know what? If you want a recommendation on food, they have a deep fried brisket mac and cheese grilled cheese sandwich, which is exactly what it sounds like. It's like $14 and it is awesome. So yeah, this is what we got going on.

what we got happening here in Iowa at the Iowa State Fair. We got rooster calls. There's also like husband calling where women get up on stage and they yell for their husbands. I'm not kidding. This is a real thing. This is really a thing.

0: This happens at the Iowa State Fair. Stu, are you booking your tickets for next year's fair? Because I feel like this is some hot stuff for people to come into our town for.
1: Yeah, I better get on that, especially before the plane prices go
0: up. Oh, yeah.
1: A year out should be good.
0: There you go. There it is right there, the Iowa State Fair. All right. And by the way, congratulations to all the parents if you did make it. If your kids are already in school, you did a great job. If your kids start school tomorrow, I'm down to hours. 12 hours. My kids start school in 12 hours. I've got three of them. I'm going to have two first graders and a second grader. And I cannot wait. I cannot wait for tomorrow. Mike Wickett with you here, Westwood One Sports. It's been a weird week for the Indianapolis Colts. You know, it's been a weird offseason, I think, for the Indianapolis Colts, as a matter of fact. If you look at Indy, you know, last year, I don't know what to make of Indianapolis. They were 7-2 at one point last year. And Shane Steichen's offense, led by Indiana Jones with Michael Pittman and Alec Pierce and Josh Downs and the rookie Tyler Warren and Jonathan Taylor in the backfield, the offense was rolling. It was one of the best offenses in the entire NFL. And then the wheels fell off. They made a trade for Sauce Gardner. Daniel Jones eventually broke his leg, had the ankle or ACL or whatever it was. And so, you know, they brought in Phil Rivers at his age to come in, and it just didn't work. Nothing worked. And you think about Indy's offseason, they gave a big money contract to Daniel Jones, like $90 million, and a lot of it guaranteed. They gave a big money contract to Alec Pierce, who I think is one of the worst signings, one of the worst contracts in the offseason. You got Sauce Gardner coming back from his ACL. He's good to go. And then there was they lose Michael Pittman, but they need somebody to catch the football. Like they don't have Downs is there, but Pierce is hurt, and it doesn't sound like Pierce is close. Doesn't sound like he is close to playing. They traded away Adonai Mitchell. That was part, I think, of the Sauce deal, as a matter of fact. So they went out this week and they signed Keenan Allen to play the slot, a guy who Shane Steichen, the head coach of the Colts, knows from their time with the Chargers.
2: He's the most cerebral receiver I've ever been around. He sees the game like a quarterback, how to run routes, how to attack leverage, how he sees coverage, especially inside in the slot, outside. You know, how corners play, how linebackers play him in the slot. That's built up reps, you know, over the years. And he's seen so many different looks, and it's like clockwork for him in his brain.
0: I mean, it fits the need. One-year deal, $8 million. Do you realize that Keenan Allen has had 700 receiving yards 9 times? He's 34 years old. Last year, 81 catches, 770 yards for the Chargers, 4 TDs. Got over 1,000 career receptions, 12,000 yards, 70 scores. Like, he is what they need while they can hopefully get Alec Pierce back to play alongside Josh Downs. I thought Downs was more of a slot guy, but they'll move him around. So Keenan Allen is in, and obviously he's a fan of Shane Steichen.
3: Just the way he runs things, you know, he's a genius in itself. He knows the game. He knows the ins and outs. The way that he knows the game, I know the game as well. That's how I was kind of raised in the NFL world, you know, learning that game.
0: Yeah, I mean, this is a guy who came up with Steichen, you know, a decade ago, which is kind of cool. Like, I like the reunion. I think that's kind of a fun, you know, a fun angle of all of this.
4: I'm excited to add Keenan to the group. You know, we got a lot of really, really good playmakers in that room, guys who can do different things and bring different skill sets, and it'll be great to have him. Obviously, a guy who's played at the top of the league for a really long time now, brings a ton of experience and knows how to get open, you know, played at a really high level last year. So I know he's got familiarity with this scheme and being with Shane in the past, so really looking forward to getting going with him.
0: There's Daniel Jones, the quarterback of the Colts, talking about his new weapon, his new wide receiver in Keenan Allen. And I, you know, we had a Colts guy on last week, and I asked, I was said, is the seat warm for Shane Steichen? And he said, no, this is not a hot seat situation for Steichen, which is to me a little bit surprising. But again, they were 7-2 last year. And if they don't have the slew of injuries that they have, then the Colts are, you know, a team that probably wins 12, 13 games, whatever it might be. But all of a sudden, if you're an Indianapolis Colts fan and you're looking at this team and where they stack up, don't sleep on the AFC South as being the best division in football. I know, laugh at me if you want. It's fine. But if you look at the four teams, and we'll take Tennessee out of this. We'll go 1-3. It's kind of like the AFC West. Not a lot of expectations coming out of Nashville. That's okay. You didn't draft Cam Ward to win the Super Bowl in 2026. You're building. You drafted Carnell Tate. You got him a weapon. You got a new head coach. You got a new OC. So Tennessee, Titan fan, you get to sit this one out for a moment. We'll talk to you next year. You're all right. But the other three teams could all make the playoffs, and it wouldn't surprise anybody. I think most people know that Houston has the best defense in the National Football League. They're the opposite of Cincinnati and Dallas. If they can just get above-average play out of C.J. Stroud, especially in the month of January, wouldn't be surprised at all to see Houston make the AFC Championship game. The Jacksonville Jaguars, Liam Cohen was a breath of fresh air, especially after we got to the second half of the season. Trevor Lawrence was not great for the first half of the year. Trevor Lawrence was, and I don't, this is not me over-exaggerating. Trevor Lawrence was great the second half of the season last year. He was a top 10 quarterback the second half of the season last year. He was phenomenal. And the lack of, you know, the whole team didn't have a lot of playoff experience and whatnot, and then they, I think the Jags are everybody, they're one of the darling teams along with the Chargers. People are really high. If you're not going to land on Buffalo or Kansas City or Baltimore, there's a lot of people lining up behind Jacksonville along with the Chargers. And then there's this Colts team. Again, if Jones was healthy and Jonathan Taylor is still Jonathan Taylor and Tyler Warren is going to take a big leap this year, I really do think that. I look at Indianapolis as a team that can win the AFC South. It wouldn't surprise me at all. They got to stay healthy. But just like everybody else, you got to stay healthy to be able to do those things. So, you know, for the Colts to give big money to Daniel Jones and Alec Pierce, and they still have all the other weapons. You got Downs. Now you sign Keenan Allen. It'll be interesting to see how they, you know, what they do without Michael Pittman and A.D. Mitchell. I bet they'd love to have one of those two moves back right about now. But that's a team that could make some noise, man. Watch out for the Colts. Watch out for that whole AFC South. Just got to stay healthy. Because if Daniel Jones does go down, I don't know if you're paying attention to the backup quarterback battle in Indy. You don't have to. I do. It's my job. It's not good. All right? It's not great over there in Indianapolis when you're deciding between Riley Leonard and Anthony Richardson. Yes, that Anthony Richardson still there. He allegedly asked for a trade earlier this offseason. Colts assistant GM Ed Dodds was asked about that trade request from Anthony Richardson at camp this week.
5: I think you take care of your own team first. I mean, we want to have three that can play. If he's one of them, he's going to be here.
0: Basically, that's a no. Unless he sucks. So Anthony Richardson was asked about those comments. Here's what the former top five pick had to say.
6: I mean, I'm just looking forward to help the team. You know, they truly believe that I still have a chance to be on this squad, and I love that. You know, I just want to be able to contribute, you know, put my best foot forward and just, you know, help the team win.
0: If you haven't watched the Colts in the preseason, and why would you? Unless you're a diehard Colts fan or you root for the teams they play against, Atlanta or New England. It hasn't been very good for the backups. It has not been a real fun battle to watch if you're a Colts fan, watching Riley Leonard and Anthony Richardson. Leonard last game was 7 of 14 for 62 yards, no touchdowns. Anthony Richardson was 3 of 9 for 24 yards. Yuck. They got beat by Cooper Rush and Jack Strand. Quick, what team am I talking about? Who does Cooper Rush play for? The Falcons beat the Colts 34-6 in a preseason game, and both backup quarterbacks for Indy were terrible. So they got to keep Daniel Jones healthy, just like all these other teams. All right, we're heading north. We're going to go to Minnesota coming up next and talk about the Vikings. Yeah, Kyler Murray won the job. What does that mean for J.J. McCarthy's future? And are Vikings fans juiced for this? Purple Insider Matthew Collar coming up next on Westwood One Sports.
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1: All right, we are hanging out here on a Sunday night. John Lund coming your way 40 minutes from now. 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Sirius XM channel 375, also the Westwood One app. You might as well get it. Yeah, you got room for one more app. Why not? You can also tell your smart speaker, hey, Alexa, play Westwood One Sports. So we found out a week ago that Kyler Murray is going to be the quarterback of the Minnesota Vikings. Didn't play in this week's preseason game. J.J. McCarthy was, yeah, we'll get to that. Joining us right now, check out his work on his Substack, purpleinsider.football. Matthew Collar is with us. Matthew, thank you for the time, man. How are you?
2: I'm doing great. Well, you know, it's almost over, and we can finally get to football. Real football, not tracking quarterback competitions and all that stuff, but actual games. I can't wait.
1: Matthew, I was playing some of your audio on our show a week ago about, I think it was after the first week of camp, about how J.J. McCarthy looked bad. And one of the things you had said was, is it just me? So I asked around and everyone thought J.J. looked bad. Just how bad was McCarthy in the first week and a half, 12 days of this camp?
2: Yeah, I mean, I think that the entire story of J.J. McCarthy throughout this training camp is that they have talked a lot about the progress that he's made. We've heard a lot of words about it from him, from the coaches, and everyone else. But it's very, very hard to actually identify from people who are there for every practice or now two preseason games. And if you look at what happened yesterday, two wide open wide receivers in the end zone, he overthrows both of them. He has now thrown, I think, maybe 19 passes in the preseason, and I could count five or six that have just been wildly inaccurate. And, you know, I think that there was, from a lot of people who were holding out hope for J.J. McCarthy, maybe an expectation that he would come back from a spring's worth of work and just be a completely different quarterback. And I think that what we know from guys who struggle with accuracy is that it does not fix itself very quickly. Like, you look at Malik Willis, who had to take years behind the scenes, even someone like Jordan Love, who was very inconsistent coming out with his accuracy as part of his scouting report. It took a long time. And other quarterbacks, like, I don't know, Ryan Tannehill in Miami, it was until he was 30 years old where he shows up with the Tennessee Titans or somewhere around there and then, you know, starts to turn around his career. And I think that what we've sort of come to the realization of throughout this training camp is, you know, McCarthy does seem to be working hard. He has taken it really well, the fact that there was a quarterback competition and all that sort of stuff. But throwing the football, if you can't do it consistently with touch and accuracy, is not something that overnight you could just flip a switch. So I think what Kevin O'Connell wanted to find out in the quarterback competition is how far along has he come in terms of controlling the offense, how far in terms of his throwing technique, which they have been trying to work really, really hard on. But then, you know, it became pretty clear after a couple weeks, well, okay, Kyler Murray is a very accurate NFL quarterback who started many games, won a lot of games, took a team to the playoffs before, and the kid is still nowhere really near ready to play over 17 games and win, which, of course, wish they knew that last year now, don't they? Because they missed it. Yeah, because now it becomes even clearer how much they miscalculated last year by letting Sam Darnold go.
1: What? I mean, you mentioned that you hear Kevin O'Connell say the right things, but you don't see it. Is there a belief that he can get better? Like, I know that's such a weird question, but is there a belief that J.J. McCarthy in 2027 can be a quarterback in this league, or is there a chance he gets cut?
2: Yeah, I mean, I don't think there's a chance he gets cut just because Kevin O'Connell has two different times in 4 years ended up with his fourth quarterback playing.
1: Yeah, that's a good point.
2: So, you don't want to see that again. So it's never a bad thing to have a second or possibly third string quarterback. We're not really sure how that's going to play out because Carson Wentz has been just fine in the preseason games. But even if your second or third quarterback is J.J. McCarthy, you probably have one of the better second or third quarterbacks in the league at that point, because he can win games and he can have, you know, good moments thrown down the field, and he is a very good athlete. We saw him run for a couple of you know, big scrambles last year and so forth. But in terms of the belief, that's a little bit of the hard thing to figure out, because they have been very, very positive publicly. But there's always the question of, are you being positive because you might have to trade J.J. McCarthy or might want to trade J.J. McCarthy? Or are you being positive because there's something really there? And I think that there's sort of fatal flaws for quarterbacks sometimes. And if you don't have consistent touch and accuracy, that usually is a fatal flaw. I mean, and if it does get fixed, it takes a really long time. I mean, having him as a backup quarterback is certainly fine. We see quarterbacks get hurt all the time around the NFL. Just last year, Kyler Murray went down. They end up going to Jacoby Brissett. If you needed a J.J. McCarthy to play for 4 to 6 games to save a season, well, that's a good guy to have there. He knows the offense. He can run it. But if you're needing him for longer than that, I think that you'd probably end up missing the playoffs like they did last year. Plus, he really has struggled with his timing in these preseason games. And I think that might be just as concerning with the fact that he had to leave the game early or earlier than they wanted it to because he got banged up just from holding on to the ball too long. So there's a lot of boxes that are not getting checked by J.J. McCarthy when we see him actually play. Practice is a little different story, but still the other day in joint practices, he has a pretty good time and then throws a pick six to the Baltimore Ravens. And it's like, yeah, that's kind of been the J.J. McCarthy story. So, I mean, my personal opinion is this is going to be a long journey for him, and it kind of depends his career on how much he's willing to go on that journey, because we've seen other quarterbacks like, you know, an E.J. Manuel, somebody like that, who, you know, they are in the league for a little while. This happened to Christian Ponder, former Minnesota Viking, but then don't really have, you know, the grind to be a backup quarterback for many years before getting their chance again. Like, I really think that we're that far down with J.J. McCarthy. I think that a lot of his fans would love to believe that it's right around the corner, but when you watch Kyler play, and Kyler's not even considered one of the 10 best quarterbacks in the league, I mean, it's just night and day from the difference of how quick they process information, how accurate the football is. So, I mean, to me, I saw some criticism of Kevin O'Connell and when they decided to call the competition, but I thought, I don't know what more you would have needed to actually see between these two quarterbacks after the first 10 days of camp.
1: Talk with Matthew Collar. Check out his Substack. It's over at purpleinsider.football. He's with us here on Westwood One Sports. I'm Mike Wickett. Last one on J.J. McCarthy, before we do talk about Kyler Murray, because obviously we have a starter to discuss. When you talk to J.J. or you listen to J.J. McCarthy, is he taking losing this well?
2: Yeah, I mean, I don't think anyone's, you know, goes and gets an ice cream cake after they lose a quarterback competition. But I would say that he handled it professionally. And even when we talked to him yesterday after a pretty darn tough outing, again, I felt that it was a professional way of talking to the media after you've thrown two terribly inaccurate passes that cost you a touchdown. But, you know, the problem is like now it's been many, many press conferences in a row where J.J. McCarthy has been talking to us about how badly it's gone. I mean, he did end the season with a couple of games that were more reasonable. I don't think there were any stellar performances really outside of maybe one game against Dallas. But, you know, it's just been like a really long period of time where the conversation is all about, well, I'm trying to develop, well, I'm trying to get better. And that was the same thing yesterday. It's like, well, I can learn from those passes. Like, we are in year three. And if you look at the other quarterbacks from the draft class, you know, Bo Nix, and I know they're different ages, but Bo Nix had his team in the AFC Championship. Drake May had his team in the Super Bowl. Caleb Williams won a playoff game, almost won another one against the Rams. It's like, this league, you know, usually if you don't have success right away as a quarterback, it doesn't really sit around and wait for you. So it feels like McCarthy understands that he does need to develop and continue in that path. So there's like a self-awareness there, I feel like, that he's taken, which is a good sign for him. But that's a really hard place to be for a young player who was just last year being anointed as, you are the franchise guy. You're the guy that this Vikings organization has waited for forever because they're always getting retread quarterbacks. And then, like, talk about whiplash. 1 year later, you're in the locker room talking about the second preseason game and how you threw a couple of bad passes. I mean, it's got to be really tough mentally for a young quarterback like that. But I thought he's handled it overall fine. It's just that, you know, how many more press conferences can you do about the throws you missed? You know what I mean?
1: Yeah, for sure. Matthew Collar joining us talking Vikings. Check out his Substack, purpleinsider.football. I'm Mike Wickett here on Westwood One Sports. All right, so JJ's out. It's Kyler. Are fans excited for that? Because all I hear coming out of camp and I watch your stuff is how bad McCarthy was, but I don't hear people genuinely excited that Kyler Murray is the starter.
2: Yeah, and I think that if we were in East Rutherford and we were talking about the New York Jets or some team that has not had a good quarterback in a long time, they'd probably be really excited to see Kyler Murray play and excited to see what he looks like at practice. But you have to understand, like, Vikings fans have just dealt with this so many times. It was Randall Cunningham and Jeff George and old Brett Favre and Case Keenum and Sam Bradford and Sam Darnold. And so it's always someone else's quarterback. It's always the hope and the dream of a reclamation project and never the, hey, it's Drake May, who's like instantly amazing and you can have him for 15 years, right? So I think there's a lot of hesitancy to buy into Kyler Murray because this road usually ends kind of the way it did with Sam Darnold, where, yeah, that was a really fun season and it didn't matter at all in the playoffs because they just didn't have enough. So I think that there's a lot of malaise a little bit with the fan base right now. But I also think that when you look around at this offense, the offensive line's been together and they have some really good players up there. They have done a lot to improve their run game. They have one of the top five receivers in the NFL, if not number one. They brought in Juwan Jennings, who has been really good at camp, I think, and has added a different element to this team. They do have a coach who just 2 years ago was coach of the year and elevated Sam Darnold's performance. I mean, there's a lot here. Oh, by the way, the best defensive coordinator in the NFL. I mean, there's a lot here. So for Kyler Murray, he has never in his life had a team around him like this, an organization like this. And I think it's probably going to show when he gets out there and people see him actually perform. Because unless you're one of the handful of fans who has visited training camp and watched him practice, which is nothing like watching him actually play, I mean, how excited can you really get about camp reports that he looks pretty decent, right? I mean, so I think they play the Packers and Bears to start the season. So if you go out and beat the Packers and Bears, Vikings fans will be in. They get as jazzed up as anyone when, you know, the energy starts to grow for a good season. But at this moment, I think you don't really feel that because people have to see Kyler perform to believe it.
1: Meanwhile, on the flip, if you lose to the Packers and Bears, will they be screaming for Carson Wentz? Will they say, all right, season's over, let's bring back JJ?
2: Yeah, that's something I've definitely thought of, is there probably would be a point in the season if you were 1-5 or something like that where you would just sort of declare the experiment a failure and, you know, just go to the young quarterback because you have to. And that season starting out like that with the two NFC North opponents does kind of open the door for, boy, if you have a slow start to the season, the middle section of the schedule gets really hard. They play the Bills, the Lions, the Packers at Lambeau. Like, there's a whole run there. They have to go to Mexico City and play San Francisco. So they really do need a very strong start. And that's where I think the most questioning has happened of Kevin O'Connell about this quarterback competition, where it did become clear pretty fast that Kyler Murray was going to be the starting quarterback. And they continued to give McCarthy a lot of reps. But I think in O'Connell's mind, it's like, well, if this doesn't work out with Kyler, I do need a different option to be able to go to a different lever to pull and try to prepare JJ McCarthy as much as possible. But I mean, when you start to think about the number of scenarios of the way that this could play out and where this could go in the short and long term, I mean, it'll make your head spin. Like, there's a very real possibility that Kyler Murray could win the division with this team and be the quarterback everyone's always talked about his potential. And there's also a possibility that by, like, the time they come out of the bye week, like, they're just going to JJ because it's gone so horribly. Like, that's all in the cards here, potentially. I tend to think, from what I've seen, and they're also their health as a team coming out of training camp, that there's a much better chance it's going to go well for Kyler Murray. But you never really know until they roll the ball out there.
1: Well, Matthew, I will tell you, as a guy who has a Green Bay Packers tattoo on my shoulder, I wish you nothing but the worst. But thank you so much for coming on.
2: Well, then you know exactly how this is going to go, too, which is that they get to the playoffs and then some calamity happens. Yeah, exactly.
1: Definitely. Do really do appreciate the time, man. You do fantastic work. Love the Substack. Check it out. Purpleinsider.substack. Matthew Collar on Twitter, at Matthew Collar. Again, Matthew, thank you for coming on, and I wish your team nothing but the worst.
2: All right. Thanks for having me.
1: Later, brother. That schedule is tough, man. Everybody in the North got a tough schedule. It is brutal. And the Vikings were third in the division. And they open with Green Bay at home. Then they go to Chicago. Then they go to Tampa. Miami is at home. But then they're back on the road at New Orleans before they're bye. I mean, optimistically, 2-3? 3-2? Optimistically? You know, if Kyler is no good or... You know, to take some time to get used to playing in the system when the bullets are really flying. That's tough. And then out of the bye, like he mentioned, Indy, at Detroit, Buffalo, at Green Bay, the Niners. I mean, this thing could go awry, like he said, pretty quick, man. They've got a game with New England, at New England. My gosh. Then they've got Detroit. They've got a tough-ass schedule, man. My God. Carolina, at New England, Detroit, Washington. That's the month of December for that team. They got a game at the Jets. Yeah, you know, but I'm high on the Jets. And they end the season with Chicago. Boy, that is a brutal schedule for the Minnesota Vikings. They were 9-8 last year and got rewarded with that. That is tough, brother. Real tough. Coming up, we rank stuff. Our top five list of anything in the world. Could be sports, might not be. And we'll send it off to John Lund after that. That's coming up next here on Westwood One Sports.
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0: It's Westwood One Sports Night with Mike Wickett.
1: All right. It's time we rank some things. We're going to get out of here. John Lund is coming your way when we are done. We rank stuff every Sunday night. Top five list of whatever we want. We're going to go around the room. Stuart Kovacs, our producer, will hit you up with his list. I'll give you mine. But first, we get a little rank stuff music here as Mondo Hernandez, who was the tallest Latino in all of talk radio and several weeks ago ranked his top five theme park deaths. Which really, when Stuart and I got called into the principal's office for that one, Mondo, that was not good. So let's try not to do anything that morbid this time. What are you ranking, Mondo?
25: Well, I stayed away from the bloodiest ones.
1: Thank you. Oh my God.
25: All right. So, this week, I feel cheated out of the Iowa State Fair, first off.
1: What do you mean?
25: I was looking at the food and the list. I could have done top 50. I don't know.
1: Man.
25: All right, but for my list, top five, walking away from explosions in movies and television.
1: So this is fake explosions. No one actually died. Yeah, this is fake, right?
25: Well, no, these are real explosions.
1: But they're movie explosions.
25: Yes, they happen in movies.
1: How many of these are in Fast and the Furious movies? Because we ranked the Fast and the Furious movies a couple weeks ago.
25: Actually, surprising, none of them.
1: Okay, all right.
25: Top five. Number five is No Country from Old Men.
1: That's a good one.
25: It's when he's walking away, distracting from the pharmacy so he can get some medicine.
1: Isn't that the opening scene? Like, isn't that in the beginning of the movie?
25: That's one of the explosions, but during the middle of the movie.
1: Javier Bardem. That was a good movie.
25: Great. All right. Number four is going to be Heath Ledger in Dark Knight when he's walking away from the hospital.
1: Ooh, that's a good one. That's a good walkaway because the thing doesn't work at first and he shakes it and he hits it and then he hits it and then the hospital blows up.
25: Yeah, great.
1: That's good.
25: All right. Number three, I have El Mariachi. No, sorry, not El Mariachi. No, it's Desperado. Desperado. This was Antonio Banderas with Selma Hayek. He's on the roof, and there's a huge explosion. And to make this thing big and pop. They tried to make the explosion using propane, but the thing is, it blew up so fast and so furious that it made it look cool in slow motion.
1: Okay.
25: All right. All right. Now, in number two, for number two, I have the brothers from Breaking Bad. When they're crossing over the border, they blow up this this van, and it's just epic. Because you don't know the story about these two guys. You just know that they're scary, they're dangerous, and they just blew up this huge van.
1: Was that season three?
25: I want to say season three.
1: That's about right. Yeah, I think that was season three. And I got to rewatch Breaking Bad. Damn it, that's a good show.
25: All right, so number one. Now, number one.
1: The greatest movie explosion of all time
25: that actually had to, they had to fix legislation in the state of Texas because of this movie. RoboCop had a massive explosion during the, when he's filling up for gas and he finds one of the bad guys that killed him. Spoiler alert.
1: Wait, you just ruined it.
25: The director kept complaining, saying, I want bigger explosion. I want massive. I want bigger, bigger, bigger. So the explosion demolition man just went overboard and said, fine, forget it. We'll do it. And they did a massive explosion that was just started blowing out windows from nearby businesses. So they had to do some pyrotechnical laws after this happened so it would never happen again.
1: I love that.
25: Yeah.
1: There you That's go. Not bad. Dead or alive, you're coming with me. For the record, if you've never been to Detroit, it does not look like that, okay? Detroit does not look like what happens in RoboCop. All right, Stuart, what are you ranking today?
2: All right, in honor of Deshaun Watson, I am...
1: Wait.
2: Don't worry.
1: In honor of Deshaun Watson, could go a million ways.
2: It definitely could. What are we doing?
25: Wait, is he okay?
1: Yeah, what happened?
2: I'm ranking the five worst contracts in NFL history.
1: Okay, Deshaun better be at the top of this list.
2: All right, number five is Brock Osweiler. The Texans at the time, this was 2016, they gave him 4 years, $72 million, which, again, probably doesn't seem too bad this day and age, but at that time, that was a lot for a quarterback, and he really did nothing after that Denver Super Bowl run, 16 interceptions to 15 touchdowns.
1: The Brock Ness monster.
2: Yeah, that was pretty bad. Number four, Tua with the Dolphins, signed 4 years, $212 million, $167 million guaranteed. Obviously, he had a really good season, but then after that, he really could never stay healthy, had the concussion issues as well as other injury issues. So he is number four. Number three, Russell Wilson with the Broncos. Obviously, they thought they were getting a franchise quarterback. They traded a lot to get him. 5 years, $242 million. I believe they are finally done with paying that off, or at least almost done. He created $85 million in dead cap space when they eventually got rid of him. Number two, Albert Haynesworth. This was a disastrous one for the Washington Redskins at the time. 7 years, $100 million, $41 million guaranteed. He basically quit, never really did anything on the field after that, so that was a disastrous move for them. And then, yeah, number one, spoiler alert, is Deshaun Watson. 5 years, $230 million, 100% fully guaranteed. He had the suspension, the off-the-field issues, the Achilles injuries, all of that. So he is number one, worst contract in NFL history.
1: Honorable mention goes to Kyler Murray, who we were just talking about with our Vikings guy. 5 years, $230 million, $159 guaranteed. And they're paying him to play for the Vikings right now. And Kyler did nothing. I mean, he had that rookie of the year season, and then he got hurt, and it just they didn't win. I mean, it's a bad organization, but got to put that in there. All right, so we started the show, and we still don't have an update. We'll probably won't know till tomorrow with the awful news that Ashton Jeanty went down with a knee injury today in Vegas. We don't know the severity. It was not a non-contact, so maybe that's good news. If Jeanty is out, the top five running backs to pick up the phone and call for in the National Football League if you're the Las Vegas Raiders. All right? These are veterans. These are guys that have been in the league for 3 years or more. Number five, Tony Pollard. Call the Tennessee Titans up. Dude had 1,082 yards last year, 5 touchdowns. The guy's a 1,000-yard bucket every year. Call the Titans about Tony Pollard. Number four, J.K. Dobbins. Probably doesn't happen in the division. But J.K. Dobbins, listen, when J.K. Dobbins is on the field and healthy, He's a very, very good running back. 5 yards per carry last year before the injury. Fifth best in the NFL. He had 772 rushing yards, four TDs, got hurt. But they signed him again. It's a crowded backfield in Denver. And again, I don't know if Denver and the Raiders are going to make a deal, but J.K. Dobbins would be one I'd pick up the phone and call. Number three, James Conner. This one seems obvious. There's too many running backs in Arizona. He's the old man. He's 31. Had back-to-back 1,000-yard seasons in 23 and 24, 15 total touchdowns on the ground. They've got a youth movement, hopefully, in Arizona. James Conner would not fit with Jeremiah Love and Algier still young and Trey Benson. Number two, call Tampa Bay about Sean Tucker. This guy is a burner who just can't seem to get a chance. 6.2 yards per carry in 2024. And last offseason, or this offseason, what did the Buccaneers do? They added Kenneth Gainwell behind Bucky Irving, and now Sean Tucker is the third running back in Tampa again. And then the number one option to get the majority of the carries, to be the man behind, now that if GNT is out, is the guy they already have in camp, Mike Washington Jr. Give the rookie the opportunity. Let it be Mike Washington Jr., the rookie out of Arkansas. He's a clone of Darren McFadden and had the highest RAS score in the history of the NFL Combine. The highest RAS in the history of the Combine. Over 2,100 running backs since 1987 have had their RAS. His was the best ever. So give that guy every opportunity to be the man in Vegas. There it is, rank stuff here on Westwood One Sports. I do want to bring this up real quick. We talked about this on the air. I don't know. Maybe it was with Will. Stu, you ever been in a fight?
2: No, I have not, actually.
1: Mondo, have you ever been in a fight?
5: Yeah.
1: That's right.
2: All right.
1: Didn't you say your brother made you get into fights or something last week when I asked you this question?
5: Yeah, my cousin. Yeah. When I was a kid, they used to babysit me, so to spend time or quality time together, he would make me fight his neighbor.
2: That's great.
1: There's a video from Barstool. No surprise, this happened at a White Sox game up in the upper deck, the 500 sections, which, by the way, I have passed out in the upper deck at a White Sox game before, just completely zonked out after too many beers. But there is a massive brawl that went down on the south side of the White Sox stadium. And I'm talking about guys jumping from three rows back with drop kicks, punches being thrown. Of course, we have no idea. Somebody probably said something to try to keep it real or whatever. But there's always a few things that happen in a baseball fight, in a crowd fight. There's always one guy who's getting beat up by six guys, right? There's always that one guy who won't shut his mouth, and he's getting pummeled by six guys. There's always, as there is in this fight, there's always the guy who has no shirt on. There's shirtless guy smack dab in the middle of it. Long hair, no shirt, of course. And then there's always, no offense, ladies, a small woman who tries to get in between the 17 idiots who are drunkenly fighting in the stands. I have no idea where security is. You see parents are covering their children. Stop fighting at sporting events. Just stop doing it. Oh, man. All right, today's been fun. We'll do it again coming up next week. Again, my thanks to J.P. Shadrick of the Arizona Cardinals, Justin Penick from Talkin' Giants, the podcast, college football senior writer Bill Bender of the Sporting News, and also thanks to Matthew Collar, our Purple Insider. If you missed anything, there'll be a podcast. You can get it wherever you get your pods. You'll be able to get it on the Westwood One app. John Lund coming up next. Thanks to Mondo and Stu. My name is Mike Wickett. Thanks for hanging out here on Westwood One Sports. Have a good week.
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0: Yes, thanks for joining us. I am back. We were here last night at this exact same time. Johnny Ballgame is out tonight. John Lund with you. Thank you, thank you, thank you for joining us here on Westwood One Sports. However you're listening to the program tonight, could be SiriusXM 375. Could be hundreds and hundreds of radio stations all across North America. And when I say North America, I include our neighbors to the north in Canada, who we always love to hear from. You could be at lots of different places. You could be also at WestwoodOneSports.com. You could be on the Westwood One Sports app. There's lots of different ways, however you are doing it. If I miss the way that you're listening, thank you, thank you, thank you, thank you. We appreciate it. I always open up the phone lines. I'll give you many things compelling to talk about tonight at 310-840-4910. So put that in your phone right now. You're going to use it for all the shows. 310-840-4910 on the Westwood One Sports talk and text line. Stu is here tonight. Peyton is here tonight. Boys, good evening to you. Before we get to the five things you absolutely positively have to know, how you guys doing tonight? Stu, let's start with you. How you doing, man?
1: Everything good? Yeah, I'm here in Bayonne, New Jersey, home of the New Jersey representative in the Little League World Series. So all vibes are good here in Bayonne.
0: Very, very nice. Peyton, we are working together for the second consecutive night. You probably heard. You're like, oh, Lund's coming in again tonight. Oh,
2: I know.
0: But we were here late night. You had good energy last night. Everything was good. I thought when things went well, right? Last night,
2: oh,
0: everything
2: was great. I heard no ball game tonight. And I was a little depressed. And then I read who was coming in to fill his shoes tonight and it got me all pumped up. So, subbing a Johnny for a John is no big problem at all whatsoever.
0: Yeah. No, and you know what? My grandma called me Johnny. I get called Johnny all the time.
2: That's nice.
0: So Johnny doesn't bother me. John, people can be confused, whatever the case may be. Johnny Ballgame was feeling under the weather, so I will try to fill his shoes tonight. Thank you, thank you, thank you for hanging out with us. It is five things you absolutely, positively have to know. At about 20 minutes past the hour, we'll get into this whole Deshaun Watson talk. We did a bit of that last night. There are a couple more layers to it, so we'll give you that, and we definitely want to get your thoughts on it again at 310-840-4910. All right, let's get to the things you absolutely positively have to know so you can be a productive member of society tonight and this morning, Sunday night into Monday morning. The Phillies score 6 in the ninth inning. They beat the Cardinals 6-4. It was a 4-0 game going into the ninth. The Phillies now have won 8 in a row, and here's how Kyle Schwarber ended it.
3: Swing and a fly ball. Center field. Going back is

0: Church. Back toward the wall. It is over. Off the batter's eye. Altas Bernali. Kyle Schwarber has just completed an improbable comeback. A two-run game-winning home run. The Phillies down 4-0. They win it 6-4. It's the first walk-off home run in more than 3 years.
1: We're getting down to it. We're about 30 games out, and I'm starting to get jacked because I'm like most people. Look, I love baseball. I don't think there's anything better in sports, honestly, than going outside, sitting outside. I've lived in San Francisco for years and years and years and done sports radio there, and whether the team is good or bad, this year they happen to be really, really, really, really, really bad. But going to the ballpark, they're getting 35,000, and people go, well, how come 35,000 are still coming out? Because it's amazing, and it's on the water, and you're drinking beers, and you're eating peanuts, and you're eating a dog, and you're walking around, and baseball's awesome because it's outside. Most places, it's outside. But with that home run call, you just start to think, we're getting closer to the playoffs. We're getting closer to, you know, whether it's a seven-gamer or, you know, a sudden death or whatever the case may be in terms of baseball. That was just really cool to hear. Phillies come back. They're red hot. They're within a few in the loss column of the Braves, and this is what we're coming down to. So I don't scream, down the stretch they come. I don't do that until there's maybe 10 games left in the season, but the Phillies are right on the heels of the Braves. Kyle Schwarber ends it in Philly. 6-4, the Phillies win it. Philly has won 8 in a row. This just came across the line here, and I did hear Mike Wickett start his show today with it and end it with it. So there was a lot of speculation. Ashton Jeanty, the second-year running back out of Boise State for the Raiders, was feared to have a torn ACL. And all these reporters, and I don't get it. I've been doing this 30 years, so I'm not doing get-off-my-lawn guy, but a little bit I am. So there's all these people who want to be reporters and they want to be noticed and they want to break news and they want to say stuff. So what they do is they get online and they're nobodies, but they want to be Schefter or they want to be Shams or they want to be Passan or something like that. So they just put stuff out there. So Ashton Jeanty was diving for a ball, couldn't put any weight on one of his legs, and got carted off the field today in Vegas at the Raiders facility inside, which is that synthetic turf because it was too hot outside to be on the grass. And so all these dummies were saying that he had a torn ACL. He does not have a torn ACL. All you have to do, people, is wait for the professionals to do this. So according to Adam Schefter, this just came across about 5 minutes ago, Ashton Jeanty, who had to be helped off the practice field today, is believed to have a sprained ankle. The Raiders still unsure how long he'll be out, but it is not considered a long-term injury, and the organization is breathing a sigh of relief. So, if you have Ashton Jeanty in your fantasy league, you're okay. If you are a Raiders fan, it's okay. I mean, I really like Mike Washington. I heard Mike Wickett talking about this, the rookie out of Arkansas. I probably wouldn't say he's Darren McFadden. I covered the Raiders and did pre- and post-game for them when they had Darren McFadden. I don't think Mike Washington, just because he's from Arkansas, is Darren McFadden. He's nice, but if you're the Raiders, breathe a sigh of relief because there's been so many injuries. And this is just how it goes. Everybody writes these articles because it's convenient or talks these things on the ESPN talking head shows. Boy, there's been a lot of injuries, hasn't there? There always is. It's called football. It happens all the time. But if you're a Raiders fan, this is very, very good news. Not a torn ACL, not a long-term injury, they're saying. It's a sprained ankle for Ashton Jeanty. That, according to one of the professionals, that would be Adam Schefter. Number three, these guys, the Raiders, used to be in the Bay Area. That's where we're going next. 49ers get George Kittle and Christian McCaffrey back on the field. Apparently, the substation is not working hard enough. Here is Christian McCaffrey after practice today. He's more happy about George Kittle coming back than even himself. Here he is.
2: It's unbelievable, man. We've been watching him, just because guys aren't out there practicing, they're still working out. So I've been watching him for the last, four or five weeks, going out there and working out, and he looks incredible. It really is amazing. It's a testament to his work ethic, how much time he puts into recovering. But to come back this fast, you know, there's a difference between coming back quickly and coming back and looking like that. And so it's amazing, man. When 85's on the field, when he's in shoulder pads and a helmet, everybody on the team feels it.
1: Yeah, and Chris McCaffrey also said today that his absence, I guess I would call it, was greatly exaggerated by the media. But you got to think to yourself, like, when Christian McCaffrey's off the field for a week, you just get nervous about it. But he is 30 years old. He basically said that was a planned thing. It wasn't an injury. It wasn't even the tightness that the 49ers said it was. It was just planned that during camp, at one point, he was going to take a week off. So Christian McCaffrey, again, whether you're a 49ers fan or a fantasy football person, Christian McCaffrey is fine. And George Kittle was activated off the PUP list, the physically unable to perform list, which would have taken him out the first four games of the year had he been on there at the beginning of the year. And now it doesn't mean that he's going to play in that first game. It just means he can start practicing and they can make a decision on him. And George Kittle was back in pads today in Santa Clara, California. Number two on the list, and we're going to get into this later as well. We talked a bit about it last night. John Gruden did a game last night between the Buccaneers and the Kansas City Chiefs, and he did it on the Buck side of the microphones. And I'm going to play this real quick, and then I want to give you a thought. But here is John Gruden with Rondae Barber as they're getting ready for the Chiefs and the Bucks last night.
3: Just the backup, I want to reiterate that Chris Myers will be back next week, but I'm really fired up.
4: This is
3: going to
4: be one heck of a game. Chris is doing some other work for another network, but I needed a guy to sit next to me that knows football, and there's no better man that is a Ring of Honor winner, a Super Bowl champion, and the most winningest coach in Bucs history. So, John, you've had a lot of quarterbacks in your career. We get to see Baker Mayfield tonight. What do you love about this kid?
5: I love a quarterback that can make plays with his arm. He can beat you with his legs, his mind. But when you watch the film, Baker Mayfield can beat you with his heart, man. A couple years ago, third and long, backed up late in the game. Division titles on the line. Look at him take off and sell out for the Tampa Bay Buccaneers. This is stuff you can't coach. That's the winning edge of Baker Mayfield.
1: I just love hearing Gruden, man. The enthusiasm of the game, the knowledge of the game. You know, I realize that everybody doesn't love everybody when it comes to broadcasters. And to be completely honest with you, I've never watched a game at the NFL level or college level when they're the national games. It's different with your local broadcasters for baseball or your local broadcasters for the NBA. You may like them, you may not, whatever the case may be. But most of the games, obviously, are not your hometown when it comes to college or pro football. And, you know, I realize that John Gruden's in a battle, in a lawsuit with the NFL and those kind of things, but that should not preclude him from broadcasting NFL games. And, you know, when you hear things like CBS might dump Tony Robo because of this DUI or whatever they're calling it, driving under the influence or whatever they call it, OWI in Wisconsin, whatever the letters are, why not John Gruden? Why isn't John Gruden going to replace Tony Romo? Why isn't John Gruden on some? Because to me, and again, I'm not going to watch a game because of John Gruden, but you can just hear the enthusiasm in his voice. You know he's prepared. You know he loves the game. You know the enthusiasm of it. You know, I was at a national championship game covering college football years ago, and I knew John Gruden a little bit because I did pre and post game for the Raiders, and I tapped John on the shoulder to say hi to him. Man, he turned around and acted like you were his best friend, and he was so jacked up to call the game. Like, he grabbed my shoulder, and I thought he was going to rip it from the socket. I mean, that's how enthused he was about just calling a game. I mean, and I just, I hear him, and I heard those, some highlights from the game last night, and I was like, well, why isn't he calling games? And I know he probably wants to coach some more. He's always said that. But why isn't he calling games? I know he's working. I think he's working for Barstool still. And he's, you know, making the circuit, doing this, that, or the other. And he's opening up boxes from his house from college programs. And it's all cool and it's all good. But he needs to be back in the booth. That's just my opinion. 310-840-4910. And finally, number one, the five things you absolutely positively got to know right now. Remember last night, Deshaun Watson, we're going to remind you of this in mere moments, but Deshaun Watson was talking about getting booed last night and didn't really handle it in the best way. Again, we'll talk about it in mere moments, but here is Todd Monken, the head coach of the Browns, with a pretty good retort when asked, what do you got to do to not get booed? Here's what the head coach of the Browns said.
6: My reaction was a young man who's worked awfully hard to get back to where he is now. And he wants to, in the worst way, play winning football for the Browns organization and the fans. And it didn't go as we had hoped, or he did, I'm sure. And I think we have to be a little bit careful of judging someone right after going out there to play, feeling like he's put in the work, and then to not perform as well as he would have wanted. And like I said, We all want to be appreciated. And he spoke from the heart. And I don't ever blame someone that speaks from the heart. And then someone would say, well, do you feel like he doesn't have confidence? I don't see that. I don't see that every day. I see a young man that has confidence, and he wanted to perform in the worst way at a high level.
1: Todd Monken must yell at his team a lot, or he just has laryngitis just because that's the way he talks. I'm not really sure. But we're going to get more into this conversation and something Todd Monken said right after the game. Basically, he said, play better, you won't get booed. So we'll play that for you. And then the thing that is making the rounds, and lots of people have an opinion on it. We talked about it a little bit last night, but it has a little bit more legs. So we're going to talk about it as well. If you did not hear how Deshaun Watson reacted to being booed because he went 5 of 12 with an interception, and basically, I think the whole thing encapsulates what he's done as a member of the Browns and what type of person he is. And I think it's all these things. And I think he has it a little bit wrong. And there was one thing he could have done to make things really, really easy on himself. So we'll do that coming up next. We want to get your thoughts. Anything there that you heard that you're overly compelled by, give me a call. Remember, the host isn't always right. You can jump in. We're not going to argue like cats and dogs. We're not going to go crazy. You make a point, I make a point. We're going to have a bunch of fun. You can always call and tell me how right I am, but how fun is that? 310-840-4910. Give me your thoughts on that. That is the Westwood One Sports Talk and Text Line, and you can always hit me up 24/7, 365 at John Lund Radio. Let's get into the John Watson stuff. We'll do it next, only here on Sports Night on Westwood One Sports and the Westwood One Sports app.
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0: My mom is a veteran and she was injured in the line of duty.
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7: 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The Jim Rome Show afternoons. This is the Fan 2 in Columbus. Westwood One Sports presents John Lund.
1: What's happening? Thanks for joining us. Very appreciative of your attendance tonight. John Lund in for Johnny Ballgame on a Sunday night / Monday morning. Thanks for joining us. We appreciate it. We're going to get into some Deshaun Watson here. So just give me a bunch of people around the lines, and I love it. 310-840-4910. I told you to call the show. You've called the show, so I'm going to get you on the show. There's a bunch of people waiting. Give me about 5 minutes here, and then we'll start hitting the lines, because whatever you want to talk about is great. I'll jump on it. You are more than welcome to speak your mind on anything. That's how this show works when we do the late-night version of Sports Night here on Westwood One Sports and Westwood One Sports app. But let me get through a little Deshaun Watson stuff here. So this has sparked probably most of social media over the weekend, a ton of NFL games. Ashton Jeanty gets hurt. If you didn't know, he sprained his ankle. It's not an ACL injury, so that is good news. A bunch of baseball stuff. The Phillies won. By the way, I said 8. It's 9 in a row for the Phillies. So there's a bunch of different stuff going on. But let me get this Deshaun Watson thing out, because it's probably the number one story going on right now. So the Browns have a quarterback competition. And I'm going to be 100% honest with you, like I always am. I don't think it matters who's the quarterback. I don't think it matters if it's Shedeur Sanders, Dylan Gabriel, Brian Sipe, Bernie Kosar, Tim Couch, Johnny Manziel, Brandon Whedon. Like, I can go on down the line, all right? It doesn't matter. They're not going to be very good, and they're probably going to be looking for a quarterback in 2027. It's what I'm thinking about here is Deshaun Watson, who, not a very good guy, leaves Houston. Cleveland has to give up 3 first-round picks. They have to guarantee $230 million to Deshaun Watson. Here's a going to be 31-year-old man in September who should know better. He's been a quarterback for a long, long time, not for small organizations. He was there at Clemson, got a lot of publicity there, goes to the Houston Texans, looks like he's one of the best young quarterbacks in the game, gets in trouble off the field. I'm sure you know what it's all about. And then when he's not injured, has completely forgotten how to play the position of quarterback. So Cleveland Browns fans, as you can imagine, if you were one, imagine being the worst quarterback situation in the history of the game. I can read them all off, and I know that your team may have had issues as well, but nothing is close to what Browns fans have endured over years and years and years of failure at the position. And it's not like they haven't taken a bunch of guys in the first round. They have Brady Quinn. It's just on and on and on and on and on. They had Baker Mayfield. Baker would have been pretty good, but they let him go too. So even when they had somebody that could end this terrible streak of quarterbacks, and hasn't been able to be done. So I'm going to speak for Browns fans. They're very, very frustrated. So Deshaun Watson is frustrated as well. He just played a bad preseason game. He hasn't been healthy. He gets healthy, and then he's asked about being booed because the fans booed him because he played poorly in a preseason game. And this is how Deshaun Watson reacted at the podium on Friday night.
15: Man, I didn't have no reaction. I think the biggest thing is, I think you guys know too, and I think the whole world knows, it has nothing to do about the performance. It's a little bit personal than that. So I think that's it's a disrespectful thing. So Yeah, I mean, I'm going to keep whatever I feel with me and my family internally on how I feel about that. And yeah, just move on.
4: But don't you think, Deshaun, that winning and playing better would eliminate some of that booing?
15: Last time I played on this field, I tore my Achilles. And that same fan base, they cheered when I got hurt. So does that have to do with, what does that have to do with anything about performance? When a person get hurt, especially for your own city, and they cheer.
4: Does any of that make you regret coming here?
15: No, I don't regret anything in my life. You know, I think the Lord put me through situations for a reason, so I don't regret anything at all. But, you know, I had different thoughts on how it was going to be, but, you know, it is what it is. You know, sometimes, you know, the tables turn, and I'm patient enough because I'm a child of God to, you know, wait for that time to change. So I'm not tripping on it. I'm not tripping on it.
1: I don't know how a guy who's been through as much as he's been through, and I'm sure has been coached from a standpoint of public relations, 31 years old, you've been in the league a long time, you played at Clemson, so it's not like you just came out of nowhere. The correct answer would have been, if he was on a game show, we would have had a buzzer a long time ago. You're a quarterback. You're supposed to take responsibility for all these things. So the first thing you hear is, the answer is how you react to getting booed. I understand their frustration. I haven't been healthy enough. I haven't been effective enough. I need to be better. The whole team needs to be better. I'm a leader of this team. That's what leaders do. Quarterbacks are leaders. You're not the right tackle, the left tackle, the defensive tackle. You're not a corner. You're not a safety. You're not a receiver. And those positions need to be leaders as well. But the quarterback leads the whole team. When a team acquires you, they acquire not only the quarterback, but they acquire the person. And they hope that you can be a face of a franchise. And after being booed at nearly 31 years old, that's not what you say. You don't rip the fan base who thought you were going to be the savior, and you've basically stolen all this money. And by the way, they can't get rid of you, because if they got rid of you right now, it's $40 million this year. Then after that, it's another $35 million. Then after that, it's another $50 million. So the franchise is going to eat yum, yum, yum, yum, yum, salt, pepper, knife, fork, about $130 million if they cut you right now. But there's a lot of people out there. I heard Daniel Jeremiah talk about it today. Like, they just got to cut him after that kind of a thing. I don't know that they're going to do that. I don't know that the Browns are going to do that. Maybe what they'll do is just what Houston did. The last year that Deshaun Watson was in Houston, he didn't play because he had all those things going off the field, and they just sat him. He was healthy, but they just are like, yeah, just stay away from the organization. We'll try to figure something out. Cleveland was so desperate to get a quarterback, they give up the first round picks, and they give him the guaranteed contract, and et cetera, et cetera. And he goes on to Cleveland. Now, he's been injured. He can't help that. I'm not behind people cheering a guy when he gets injured. I understand that part of his frustration, but the correct answer is really easy. I'm the quarterback. I understand the frustration. I'd boo me too. You know, those are the type of things you say, and you can get the people on your side. It's really not that difficult. And we're getting to the point, or we're way past the point when it comes to Cleveland. It's a talent versus tolerant thing. He no longer has the talent for them to tolerate him, but they're in a financial bind, and I'm not sure they can cut him right now. And even if they cut him after next year, which a lot of people think they're going to, because then the contract ends, they're still going to owe him about $86 million on the cap. They don't owe him financially that money, but $86 million on the cap. It's turning into the worst contract in history, not only for the player, not only for the injuries, but the person that he is. I don't regret anything. Really? You don't? No, it's not performance related. It is. We as people in this country, and this is not only sports related, if you're really, really good at what you do, we turn our heads at a lot of things. We can rationalize it as fans. I've gotten a lot of tweets at John Lund Radio. You know, I bought the jersey. I was all in. All these kind of things. If Browns fans looked the other way, they were that desperate. And you've been that bad. And then to say something like that after the game is like, how tone deaf can you be? Anyway. There's my rant, 310-840-4910, 310-840-4910. So you can add that to the list of things that you would like to discuss, whether you agree or disagree with me. Again, 310-840-4910 at John Lund Radio, 24/7, 365. All right, let's get out to the lines. I told you to call. You called. Thank you. Let's go to Louie up first in Columbus, Ohio, the home of the Ohio State University. Hi, Louie. Welcome.
5: Hey, thanks for taking my call, John. I really enjoy your guys' show. It doesn't matter what night it is. You guys are really good. I especially love the fact that I get to listen to NFL games on your network as well. I'm going to go off the page for a minute. I'll get back to Deshaun in a minute.
1: No, go right ahead. You're good.
5: Coming up, NFC, AFC winners, Super Bowl contenders, if you will. Predictions will be the Rams versus the Lions for the NFC Championship. The AFC will be the Bills versus the Jaguars. We'll switch gears to college football. Oregon versus Notre Dame. We'll go to baseball real quickly. The Cubs coming out of the NL, probably beating the Milwaukee Brewers. Somebody's going to beat the Dodgers. This contract nonsense that's going to bite them this year. Somehow, some way, it's going to happen. The AL, Tampa Bay looks to be really good. Maybe Houston might be a sleeper. Don't know, but I'd go with the Rays. And then getting back to Deshaun. Well, as you stated, he was good in Houston. He's had problems. It's hard to find his footing. It's really difficult to find your footing in Cleveland. However, the Lions are probably in the same boat as Cleveland because I'm 60 years old. Neither one's gone to a Super Bowl in my lifetime. But I'm going to take your retort, if you will, off the radio. And you guys have a great night.
1: Thank you. You too. I like that he just went, what do you guys think of that? Like, he just called his shot on everything. And then at some point, he'll call back if he's right. He probably won't if he's wrong. But, I mean, the fact that he's like, Lions, and yeah, I think the Lions are going to be a team that bounces back this year. I'm down with that. We were talking baseball last night a little bit as we get closer and closer to the playoffs. The Brewers are playing great. And when you've got Mizorowski in a big game, like, what has he got, a 1.68 ERA or something? I'm doing that off the top of my head. I'm not sure if that's exactly right, but he's just been ridiculous. He's going to win the Cy Young in a year where there's been a ton of really, really good National League starters. And you could even say Mason Miller, who's been so dominant, he's not going to win the Cy Young as a closer. But still, there's been so many really good pitchers, but Mizorowski's really stood out. Look, I never count out the Dodgers just because it's just a matter of health with them. Like, is Ohtani going to pitch again? I know Yamamoto's there. Is Snell going to be healthy? Is Glasnow going to be healthy? Like, who's going to be healthy? You know, they've done it so many times. They've done it two times in a row. The Brewers have beat the Dodgers in the season series, but what does that mean come playoff time? I think there's a few teams. I think the Phillies showed today. They've won 9 in a row now. They're going to be messed with. The Braves are always right there. The Cubs are really good. They scored 19 runs today in Seattle. I think the National League, I'm not going to call it wide open because the Dodgers are the Dodgers, but I think it's going to be a tougher path if the Dodgers win it than it's been in a long time. So anyway, that opens you up at 310-840-4910. Let's go out to Chicago. Is Ralph still on the line? Ralph, let's go. Oh, Raphael, sorry. Is it Raphael, our friend, who we haven't heard from in weeks?
6: Indeed.
1: Raphael, is it you? Is it you? Hi, Raphael.
8: Hello, John Lund, it is.
1: What's going on, dude? We haven't heard from you in forever, man.
8: Yeah, well, I've had some, you know, things are going on.
1: Yeah, you got stuff to do. I understand, man. Yeah, what's on your mind?
8: I was having this argument with some, I can't remember who, but I was thinking, wouldn't it be nice if, because I'm in school and all that, if, like, the NFL was in the summer?
1: Oh, yeah. And then you didn't have to, yeah, because you're in school now? Yeah, that's kind of a bummer. I never thought of it like that.
8: The reasoning to this, yeah. This would be something to look forward to the school year. Anyways, but that's all I wanted to mention about this. And I was just really interested in this topic in the NFL. I remember a couple of years ago, the commissioner of the NFL, Roger Goodell, he said that he, there's a chance that he might add some expansion teams, but I thought it'd be so cool. But I just want to know, what are your thoughts on these expansion teams?
1: I know they want, Raphael, I know they want to expand into Europe. He's talked about that a lot of times. Maybe Jacksonville going to Europe, something like that. I know Jags fans don't want to hear that, but there's been a lot of rumors because they usually play a couple of games over there. And I believe it's 9 games in 7 countries this year, obviously starting in Australia when the Rams and the 49ers do it. So I know the NFL is pretty hell-bent on trying to get a team over in Europe. I've covered a couple of those games travel-wise. It can be tough, but yeah, there's been a lot of talk about trying to get an NFL team in Europe, that's for sure.
8: I had a thought. Why not, since there's a team in all of the other 3 major sports teams, why not give Toronto one?
1: Yeah, I mean, you know, the CFL is up there, but yeah, I think that Canada would be something. I think that, I wonder. No, it's not that they wouldn't do that. I think they're looking for world dominance beyond that. You know, although, like I said, I've told people this, like
8: our little buddies.
1: Yeah, they kind of are. Yeah, we protect them.
8: Kind of like our little brother. You
1: know. Yeah.
8: Little brother.
1: Yeah, I don't know. Our Canadian friends are going to call from the north now and say, "Oh, little brother, you." But yeah, I get what you're saying.
8: I just recently heard this, I think it was like 3 months ago, they said to keep the MLB alive, they're trying to push two new expansion teams by 2029. But I was just thinking, where in the world would they actually expand to?
1: You're talking the NFL?
8: No, MLB, sorry.
1: Oh, Major League Baseball? Yeah, I don't know. I know the NBA, this is an interesting story. The NBA, they're talking Seattle and Vegas, and then they're talking about putting Minnesota in the Eastern Conference, which would then leave 16 in each conference. That's pretty much a foregone conclusion. I think Vegas is definitely getting a team. I think Seattle absolutely should have a team. So I know NBA-wise, they're going to. They're talking about NHL-wise, maybe Arizona gets a team. They're talking about Texas, maybe Houston or Austin getting a team, so expanding there. I haven't heard a ton about Major League Baseball. I think like Nashville, and I've heard Nashville getting a team. I know Oakland wants a team back, but I think like Nashville could potentially get a team that way. But there's lots of expansion talk in a lot of the sports, for sure.
8: Yeah, I was a little bit confused when you said expansion teams. You're talking about the NBA, and then you said Seattle. And
1: Seattle getting a team. Yeah, the
8: Sonics
1: coming
8: back. No, but I saw you were talking about the MLB, and it's like, isn't there already a team?
1: Absolutely. Hey, are you a Bears fan? Yeah, are you a Bears fan?
8: Yeah. Heck yeah.
1: Yeah. What do you think? What do you think of the Bears this year, man? They gonna have a good year?
8: I don't know. I like every new NFL year because then you get to know all the new players. It's sad to see some other players go. But I think I can confidently say that they're going to be good. I don't know about winning their division, though, because the NFC Central, they're really healthy. I mean, Kyler Murray's on
1: the Vikings. It's a tough division.
8: But it's weird. A lot of people think that they're going to be a big threat. I think that this age for Kyler Murray, how old is he? He's in his 30s, right?
1: He's 30-ish. Yeah, I mean, with Kyler starting in Minnesota, and they were good, and they were getting starts from Max Brosmer last year. Detroit, a lot of people think are going to bounce back. The Packers, of course, are the Packers if they stay healthy and they get Micah Parsons back. Other than the NFC West, I think that's the second best division in football, and it's going to be absolutely top to bottom. It's going to be good.
8: I've actually been kind of curious. What are your opinions on your team? I'm assuming you're a 49ers.
1: Now, you know what? I've been doing this so long, Raphael, that I'm just kind of a fan of stories. You know what I mean? I know that sounds weird, but like I'm a fan of stories because, you know, we talk about things all the time, and I like storylines, man. I mean, I don't like injuries or anything like that, but like the Deshaun Watson thing, you know, intrigues me. Ashton Gentry, the stories intrigue me because I've been doing this so long. It's like I've long forgotten who my favorite teams are. You know what I mean? I've covered teams for so long. But you get to know players. You know what I mean? You get to know executives and players and people who work for certain organizations. And so you want those teams to win because you know people within those organizations. So your fandom kind of goes sometimes by the wayside. You know what I mean? Does that make sense?
8: Yeah. I'm a bit worried about Caleb Williams, though, for one reason. Because of all the fame he's getting.
1: Why?
8: He's not used to it. Because of all the fame that he's getting. I mean, being on the cover of the freaking Madden 27.
1: Yeah.
8: That's pretty cool.
1: You believe in the Madden curse? You believe in the Madden curse, Raphael?
8: I do.
1: Yeah, me too.
8: It's horrible.
1: I'm that way.
8: I don't really believe in superstition. I'm not saying I believe in it, but I don't know. Like it's pretty horrible, not going to lie. There's been a lot of talk about the Rams, and I feel like I wouldn't be surprised if the Rams went like 17-0 this year.
1: Yeah, they look pretty good. Injuries happen, but yeah, they look really good.
8: I don't know. I'm not a big fan.
1: Hey, Raphael, I got to jump, man. It was good to catch up with you again. I know it's been a long time, but thanks, brother. I appreciate talking to you, man. We'll talk to you soon.
8: Mr. Positive is on here.
1: I haven't heard him yet. Yeah, I don't know if he does Sundays, man. I haven't done Sundays for a while. Yeah. All right, brother. We'll talk to you soon, man. All right, then open you up at 310-840-4910, 310-840-4910 on the Westwood One Sports Talk and Text Line. Gave you a little bit on Deshaun Watson there. Give me your thoughts on Deshaun Watson and how he reacted to getting booed. We can get into that conversation. We talked a little bit more. We talked about Ashton Jeanty. If you're just tuning in early in the afternoon, you thought to yourself, uh-oh, people are saying he has a torn ACL. It is an ankle injury. That's good. Got into the Phillies. They've won 9 straight as well. George Kittle, Christian McCaffrey back on the field for the 49ers, and we need more John Gruden in our lives. And again, of course, Deshaun Watson. Any of those things took your fancy, 310-840-4910, 310-840-4910. We'll get into that conversation. And one thing that is becoming a bigger and bigger issue because someone's in the portal right now, the transfer portal, but it's actually an NFL player. We will explain next, only here on Westwood One Sports, Sports Tonight on Westwood One Sports and the Westwood One Sports app.
7: 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Will Caleb Williams live up to the hype? Are the Seahawks ready to repeat? We're less than 3 weeks away from the regular season. Buckle up. 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
1: 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Johnny Ballgame is out tonight. I was feeling under the weather, so they called in to the bullpen, and I'm very happy to be here tonight. I'm usually here on Saturday nights, so Sunday nights are awesome. Stu is here producing the program. Peyton is running the ship, and we're glad you're along with us. We've given you a lot of things to talk about. If you want to get into the Deshaun Watson I just played for you, probably not the right thing to say. He's a quarterback. Should know that all you have to do, it's really simple. We are a forgiving people. Normally here, it's real simple. If you admit your mistakes, we will forgive you. If you go rogue and you get defensive, you know, guys like Barry Bonds have tried to do that. There are a number of guys who do it. Pete Rose did it until his death. All these different things, we just won't forgive. We won't forgive and forget, but we're really easy if you just fall on the sword. All Deshaun Watson had to say was, you know what, 5-12 is not good enough. I haven't been good enough. I've not been healthy enough. I have not done what I was brought here to do. I need to be better. It's that simple. We're a simple people, and we can go, all right, I'm behind Deshaun. But he went the other way and ripped on his hometown fans, and I'm sure that's not probably going to work in Cleveland. Love to get your thoughts at 310-840-4910. We've talked about a number of different things as well. You can jump on the line and talk about anything you would wish. We're going to get into, after I hit some calls here, we'll get into something that Dan Lanning of Oregon said. And I think that people have this thing all wrong. Daquan Wright is a tight end who went to camp with the Browns. He is going to get released, so it looks like, unless somebody picks him up, which they probably will not, he is going to go in the transfer portal and be the first guy to go from an NFL team to what looks like LSU and Lane Kiffin. So from the Browns to LSU, and probably make more money in college than he did in the NFL. And I have no issue with it, and I'll explain why, and I disagree with Dan Lanning of Oregon. We'll do that in just a second. But let's jump out the lines first. Told you to call. You called, so let's do it. Joe is in California first. Hi, Joe. Welcome to Westwood One Sports. Go right ahead.
11: John, how are you, sir?
1: I'm great, brother. How are you?
11: I'm doing well. Born in San Francisco. I'm out here in Walnut Creek, and I just want to say congrats on the morning show. Weekdays, I love it. And glad to be talking to you. I got a few thoughts.
1: Dude, it's great you're in Walnut Creek, man. My kid went to Northgate High School. That's lived there for years and years, so very cool, man. Welcome.
11: Yeah, I went to Santa Monica Valley High School. My mom's still there in
1: nice.
11: Elmo.
1: Right on,
11: yeah,
1: man.
11: So, hey, so check it out. So a couple things I wanted to mention. First of all, I wholeheartedly agree on your selection when it comes to Ginger and Marianne. I just wanted to throw that out there.
1: Very nice.
11: And you know what
1: I think I said
11: about
1: both. So, yeah,
11: so check
1: exactly.
11: It out. I want to talk about gratitude. I'm grateful that we don't have Deshaun Watson in this state, first of all.
1: Yes. Very well done. Yeah.
11: You know, that's a lesson we all have to learn about, you know, forgiveness and forgiving ourselves and being accountable. Secondly, having listened to probably 98% of the Giants broadcasts on CanBR over the years, probably since 76, this has been the toughest listen. This is probably 51 years I've been listening to him consistently.
1: Wow.
11: The only saving grace is Kirk and Type, and then people like you that take the lighthearted approach about it and just say, you know what, we still have a hell of a stadium, and you know, the money is there. But that being said, it's been tough. So third thing I want to talk about is the Niners. I'm going to go out on a limb here and make some predictions, and they're going to sound kind of crazy, but I'm going to say if Brock stays healthy, he's the MVP. He throws for 6,000 yards. We have 3,000 yard receivers. We have 3 1,000 yard receivers. We have a back that goes 1,000, 1,000, and we have 3 times the amount of sacks we had last year.
1: The last thing you said would be the most important thing, because they, for those who don't know, and you know this, they had 20 sacks last year. Nick Bosa hasn't been on the field yet. I have confidence that he will be on the field, but they got to find somebody opposite Nick Bosa, because I don't know if they're going to get 60 sacks, but they could. They've got to find some guys. They got to find some guys to get after the quarterback.
11: 2.5 a game, 3.5 a game would be phenomenal, but even 2 a game would be a hell of an improvement, correct? I mean, does everything for the guys behind him. It makes 3 of the guys behind them all pros.
1: No doubt. Yeah, I mean, that was the biggest problem last year.
11: And like,
1: yeah, no, 100%. 100%,
11: man. Two linebackers and a secondary player. All pro.
1: Yeah. Yeah, because like you said, I mean, it right now, and look, I like Demo Lenore. The safeties make me a little bit nervous. They've got an injury back there in Renardo Green. Jack Jones is going to fill in for that. So, you know, I think they'll be okay. You get Dre Greenlaw back. I like some of their interior depth and some of their young guys. I love them getting Osa from the Cowboys. But opposite Nick Bosa, man, somebody's got to step up. I mean, of all the things that you said right there, the biggest thing is they got to get after the quarterback or they're going to be in trouble.
11: I'm not sure who said it over the years. Maybe it was Tom. Maybe it was Kruko. But, you know, the thing about it, maybe it was but it's got to be one or two players that most people really don't know their names right now.
1: Mm-hmm.
11: You know, a guy that comes up in the middle of the season, somebody gets hurt, God forbid, but it's going to be a guy that go, holy crap, like, he's that good? You know what I'm saying? Like,
1: absolutely. Yeah, you gotta have it. Like I said, of everything you said.
11: That's, you know what I'm saying? Like, but
1: absolutely. Anyway. Joe, thanks for the call, man. It was great talking to you, man.
11: I may be way out there, but I'd be great to see it.
1: Yeah, absolutely. Joe, have a great night, man. I really appreciate the call. We'll talk to you tomorrow because I'm on KNBR in San Francisco Monday through Friday. Let's stay in Northern California. That's where Dan is. Hi, Dan. Welcome to Westwood One Sports. Go right ahead. The stage is yours.
5: All right. Good listening to you, John Lynn. You're on KNBR a few years, right? I enjoyed you there.
1: Yeah.
5: Right?
1: Thanks, man.
5: Yeah?
1: Yeah.
5: So you talked about expansion, and I think Sacramento should get a team. I mean, they've kind of supported the A's in their little stadium, and, you know, they got the Kings there in the NBA, and they've really supported them well. The metro area is about 2.5 million, which is a lot bigger than, say, Baltimore or Cleveland or Cincinnati, a lot of metro areas that have Major League Baseball teams. And that would put 5 teams back in California, 2 in Northern California, 2 in L.A., and 1 in San Diego. So that'd be roughly about 1 team for every 8 million, which is about the size of the state of Arizona, which has a team in Phoenix. So I would really push to, instead of going back to Oakland, which, as you know, has a terrible stadium, and I don't think they'll build a better one.
1: They can't play in that stadium.
5: Have a state-of-the-art stadium built in Sacramento. The city would support it, I'm sure. And there you go. Two teams back in Northern California and 3 in SoCal. What do you think about that?
1: Thanks for the call, Dan. I appreciate it. You know, it's hard to tell because I've been to that stadium a couple of times, and it's not a fair representation. Clearly what they've got to do, and obviously, as you well know, in the state of California, they're not going to use taxes or anything like that to support a stadium. So somebody's got to walk up and say, I'll build the stadium. They might be able to do that. That part I don't know, but the stadium itself, obviously, they can't even play short-term in there. It's a complete joke. And it's not, I'm not taking a rip at the city of Sacramento. It's a minor league ballpark. People sit out in the outfield. I mean, it's a minor league ballpark. Major League Baseball should be embarrassed that they're playing there. But it comes down to, can they build a big stadium? Would they support it? I think they would support it. The A's haven't done exactly a great job. They've done a better job this year, but last year they wouldn't even acknowledge that they're in Sacramento. So, but the stadium itself, no, that's no bueno. That doesn't work. So if somebody would step up and build a stadium, I think a lot of people would go a lot of places. But I think that in terms of where a team should go next, I mean, again, I've heard Nashville. A lot of people have said Salt Lake City. I don't think they would support baseball. I think a lot of people have said Portland. I don't think they would support baseball there. I've lived in both of those places. So, yeah, I think baseball wants to expand, but you've got to find the right place, because even in Las Vegas, I've talked to a lot of people in Vegas, 81 home dates, that's a lot. You know, you get an NFL team, you got with preseason, maybe you got 10, 11 home dates. You can easily do that in Vegas. The hockey team is unbelievably supported in Las Vegas, but I'm just saying, like, smaller markets and you go baseball, it's hard because there's a lot of home dates that you got to support the team, and I'm not sure that, you know, some of these smaller markets can do it. You've got some small markets in Major League Baseball, but those are pockets where baseball is proven. So anyway, give me your thoughts, 310-840-4910. We'll continue it through the top of the hour. I didn't get to my thoughts on Dan Lanning and guys going back from the professional levels to college. I actually like it. I'll explain why, and then we'll hit the calls as well at 310-840-4910. Hour two of the show is coming up next. John London for Johnny Ballgame on Sports Night. Right here on Westwood One Sports. 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
4: 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But John Lund with you. Johnny Ballgame is sick tonight, so filling in. I'm normally here on Saturday nights. 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We got a ton going on today. Stu is here producing the program. Peyton is running the program, and we're going to get into something that's weird that's going on, but I totally support it. We'll get out to the lines momentarily at 310-840-4910 on the Westwood One Sports talk and text line. All right, let me set something up before you go and freak out about this whole thing. It's going to make logical sense, but this is one of those things where people hear something and then they follow the sheep and they don't think for themselves for a second. So let me just give you something to think about. You don't have to agree with the host. I say that all the time, but let's think about something. All right. Cleveland Browns tight end Daquan Wright, who played at Ole Miss last season, has entered the transfer portal. That's not all that strange, right? Except for the fact that he was in Browns camp. In fact, yesterday we've been talking about Deshaun Watson and Shedeur Sanders and the Browns, and they got blown out by the Bills 31-7. He was actually on the field during that game, and now he's going from Browns camp to the transfer portal. If no one picks him up in the NFL, because he's been waived by the Browns, if no one picks him up, he will then go to LSU and probably make more money than he would have made in the NFL. Huh? And so the initial reaction from most people has been, this is crazy. What are they doing? Oh, you can't do this. Oh, what's next, right? That's just the initial reaction. But let's look at this logically for just a second. When a player was ineligible, like if this was 3, 4, 5 years ago, well, wait a minute, he signed with an agent. Well, they already do that in college. Oh, he already took money. Well, they already do that in college. So the agent part, that doesn't hold water anymore. The money part, that's not a factor anymore. That's already done. Already got an agent, already has money. What else? The part about going back to LSU, well, let's think about this for a second. Remember all the hardship cases in the NBA for years and years? You declare for the draft, and if you don't get drafted or you're out of the league in a couple of years, then there's nowhere for you to go, right? You've been a basketball player your whole life, or you've been an NFL player your whole life, or whatever the case may be. In the minor leagues, they have a minor league system of baseball. They have one in basketball. They have one in hockey. There's a place to go to get better. Where's the place in the NFL to go to get better? There isn't one. Now, you could play in the UFL or something. I guess you could go up to Canada, but there is not a true minor league system. So why can't college be that? In other words, go to the NFL. If it doesn't work out in the NFL, you go back. You've already hired an agent. You've already gotten money. So those aren't factors anymore. You probably got more money in college than a lot of these kids get their first year in the NFL anyway. So let's just use logic for 1 second. Why can't college football just be the place where they get more seasoning? Even if, I'd even go this far, even players who, like I'll give Carson Beck as a perfect example. Like, he's going to sit on the bench for the majority of the year, probably, for the Cardinals. How's he going to get better? The worst thing that the NFL does, and the NFL almost does everything perfect. Think about it. During the season is amazing. There's only 17 games. Everyone counts. They go over to Europe and play games. They

0: play on Wednesdays this year? We'll watch. Will they play on Thursdays this year? We'll watch. Friday, Saturday, of course, Sunday. They play 6 days a week this year. They play 9 games in 7 countries. We'll watch everything. We'll throw our wallets out the window to get NFL Sunday Ticket and to get Red Zone and to get Peacock and to get Netflix and to get, like, we'll do anything to watch NFL football. 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Ding, ding, ding, ding, check, check, check. Everything is right. The worst thing they do is develop young talent, and specifically at the quarterback position. Where's the minor league system to get players who aren't ready better? There isn't one. So why wouldn't you use college football to do that? They're already getting money. They already have an agent, so there's nothing illegal going on here. So for all the people throwing their arms up that Daquan Wright, the tight end for the Cleveland Browns, is now, if he doesn't get picked up by another NFL team, he's been cut by the Browns. He's entered the transfer portal, and he's going to go to LSU. And, of course, there's Lane Kiffin. So a lot of people are going to scream and yell because it's Lane Kiffin, and they think he's cheating. I get it. And there's other players who are going to do this as well. There's a linebacker at Tampa. His name is Jack Pyburn. He's going to go back to college football. There's a running back that was in Seattle's camp. He's going to go back to college football. I understand that, and people are going to scream, and they're going to yell, and it's not fair, and this, that, and the other. And you know what's going to happen? The really good teams are going to pick these guys up. They're going to save space. So let me play Dan Lanning of Oregon, and he's going to probably change his tune at some point because there's going to be a player that's in an NFL camp, maybe next year, who's going to say, hey, man, if I don't make, you know, Team X, I want to come back and play at Oregon. And he's going to open him, you know, he's going to welcome him with open arms because college football is professional football because the players are getting paid. It is a lot of money. They are hiring agents. There's no reason why a player shouldn't be able to go back to college and actually try to get better so that when these guys go out early, maybe they got bad advice. Maybe they're in a situation where they want to make money for their family, whatever the case may be. And then they get cut and they're sitting there going, I've dedicated my entire life to playing football. What do I do now? You know, not that any of these professions aren't great, but, you know, do you got to go, you know, do you go in the military? Are you a UPS driver? Are you a mailman? Are you executive? Are you like, you've got to pivot your life completely. And a lot of these guys aren't prepared to do that. So why not give them a system? And I first and foremost, I'd love if the NFL actually had a minor league system, but they don't. So what are you going to do? So before you scream and yell and everything else, this isn't fair. This is crazy. The college athletics has gone wild. This one, I don't think so. Like a lot of the stuff, I would agree with you. It's the Wild West and it's crazy and it's nuts. But what's the problem with a guy going back to college football to say, I guess I'm not good enough? If they've got eligibility left, and Daquan Wright does have eligibility left. So if you've got eligibility, in other words, if you've made a decision, I'm going to go to the NFL early, and it doesn't work out for you, you're a later pick than you thought you were going to be, whatever the case may be, and you've got eligibility remaining, I don't see it where it would be a problem if you couldn't do that. Let's develop these players somehow. Go back. You made a bad decision in life. In life, lots of times you make a bad decision, you can go back in lots of walks of life and take a step backwards and go, oh, I shouldn't have done that. It wasn't ready. I can go back. In the NFL, they weren't allowing that before. If you've got eligibility, I think you should be able to go back. So give me your thoughts at 310-840-4910. Here is Dan Lanning from Oregon. He was asked the question about these players coming back to college after they've been in NFL training camps. Here's the head coach of Oregon said.
1: I think there's a lot of negatives that are involved around this. One, once you go to the NFL, to me, you're in the NFL. You don't get the opportunity to come back. Two, you know, most of us are built our rosters and you have a limited roster limit now. So if you invited somebody back to your team, that means you're kicking somebody else off your team, right, to match your roster limits. I don't think that's fair to the players that worked all summer, all spring, and put themselves in position to be ready to work for a team, you know, to have somebody come back. But ultimately, you know, it used to be once you had an agent or once you went and did the combine or once you went to mini, I mean, all those things qualified as you are no longer an amateur. You're a professional now once you declared for the draft. So to let any of those players come back, you know, fair or unfair to them, it's unfair to the sport. And I think it's unfair to the players that are on current teams, you know, for those guys to be coming back.
0: I don't agree with anything that he just said there because he slipped up and said an agent. Kids already in college have an agent. You leave high school, you get an agent. Like I've talked about this before. I have a friend who's an agent. He was actually a baseball agent before all the NIL stuff came, and he's still a baseball agent, but he opened up a whole new wing of his agency, and it's just blown up, and it's all college kids. He signs kids right out of high school, so you've already got an agent. Dan Lanning is thinking old school. You already have an agent in college. You're already making money in college, so that doesn't work. And he says that the players who have worked all summer, that's not fair. What are you, five? I remember when my son said, that's not fair. He was about 5 years old. And he said to me, Daddy, that's not fair. And I jumped on him. Life's not fair. Like, that's just how it is. If a better player, let me get this right with Dan Lanning. Remember, college athletics is professional athletics now. Kids are getting paid a lot of money. Coaches, Dan Lanning's making $10 million. Don't tell me that this is amateur athletics. It's not. So it's competition at the highest level. He just said it's not fair to kids if a better player comes in and knocks a kid off a team. Really? Because you do that all the time in college athletics. A better player comes in, a kid gets knocked off the team. You see it all the time. Hey, you know what? You know what, little Jimmy? Yeah, you're not as good. You might want to go to a different school. That happens after every season in professional athletics, which is college athletics. Kids get moved off teams all the time. You're not good enough. We got another kid that's better. Freshmen come in. You're a senior. Sorry, we don't have room for you. It happens all the time. In football, in basketball, in every sport, in track and field, all that stuff. You make these teams. I'm sorry, this isn't Little League anymore. Not everybody gets to play. You don't stick Jimmy in right field and he gets an inning. That's not how college athletics works anymore. So that doesn't hold any water, what Dan Lanning said. Let me get this straight. If a player, if a Daquan Wright, who was in an NFL training camp, told Dan Lanning that he was coming to Oregon, he wouldn't make room for him? He wouldn't kick a kid off the team? Of course he would. So that doesn't work. So he said agents, money he didn't mention, but a better player comes to your team. It's professional athletics. There's nothing he said there that makes sense to say. Basically, he said it's just not right. And everything's evolving in college athletics. And I'm not asking you to say, I understand the other side of it. If you say, look, this just doesn't seem right, but everything's evolving in college athletics. And I think there's a lot of wrong to it, but I don't think this is, because I think this is a player makes a decision. And he said, if you go to the combine, that was his other thing, was he said, well, if you go to the combine, what does that have to do with anything? You should be able to go and test where you are in this process. Go to the combine, go to the draft, go to a camp, like see where you are in this whole process. And if you don't like where you are at some point, which is right now, if you're a really good player, and there's not going to be, I don't think there's going to be a ton of these guys. If you're a really good player and somebody will take you, of course. I mean, that's just how it's going to happen. So the money isn't a thing. An agent isn't a thing. Fitting a guy back on a roster isn't a thing because you're trying to get the best players on your roster. It's not, like I said, it's not Little League. You know, you're not kicking off a kid that's 12 years old that was playing in right field and he signed up and he paid his $120 and he gets to play in Little League. It doesn't work like that in college athletics. So I really don't see a problem with this. It's becoming this huge thing. Everybody on social media is talking about it all weekend long, that this Daquan Wright from the Browns just got released and he's in the transfer portal and LSU is going to sign him. And this is going to become part of football again. That's just what it is that we get desensitized to certain things and it becomes commonplace and then we forget about it. This is going to be one of those things where this is just another type of roster building. You recruit kids, kids transfer, kids go to the NFL and come back. Kids are going to go to the NBA and come back. They're talking about that in college athletics. We had a whole season of that with guys coming back who had been in the G League. It's just going to be the way it is. And one of the things he said about going to the combine, why should that preclude you from coming back? Like you tested your wares. I'm not good enough yet. You know, I didn't get drafted where I wanted to get drafted. You can come back. I even think kids that could make a team could go back to a team and just so they could play, especially quarterbacks, because I don't know where quarterbacks are going to get better. Year in, year out, year in, year out. One of the things, you know, NFL changes rules all the time and they do all these different things. One of the things that the NFL has to put on the docket is how do we get especially quarterbacks better? Like, you got to develop everybody. I understand that. But there's a quarterback epidemic going on in the league. There's not enough to go around. There's not enough to, I mean, think about this. Arizona doesn't have one. Cleveland doesn't have one. The Jets, I mean, I know Geno Smith went 7-for-7, but please, the Jets don't have one. There's like 4 or 5 teams. Pittsburgh, after Aaron Rodgers, doesn't have one. You know, there's 6 or 7 teams, actually, maybe 8, 9 teams in the league that are like, I don't know what we're going to do long-term at the position. It's the only sport that has that. Where, and like I said, the NFL does so many things right, but they don't develop quarterbacks. How do they do that? Because when they come out, then they sit behind and they play scout team and they never get actual reps. They get some in the preseason, but then that's it. And then these guys don't ever see a snap again. So how can, you know, Jarrell R. comes out of Penn State and plays for the Steelers. First game, great. Second game, not so good. Carson Beck gets hurt for the Cardinals after their first preseason game. He's not going to see any snaps. Unless the Cardinals are really, really bad, and then they want to see what they have in Carson Beck. Maybe they'll do something like that. But they've got two veterans ahead of him. How is he going to play? How is he going to get better? Any of these guys who aren't first-round picks or high picks, because what teams do is they invested a first-round pick, so they're going to play that guy through the bumps, through the bruises, through the good, through the bad. They'll do that. But if you're a, you know, third, fourth, fifth, sixth, seventh-round pick free agent, they're not going to drop everything to hand you the reins to the organization. It's very rare that that would happen. There'd have to be a number of injuries, and then all of a sudden, you know, I mean, it happened with Brock Purdy with the 49ers, but most times, and he right away was good. If Brock Purdy had a couple of off games, he wouldn't be the quarterback of the 49ers. Now they might give you a game or two if you're a late-round pick. So that's a long way to say, how do you develop players in the league? And I think this could be one of the loopholes that could do it. I actually think it's a positive thing. Guy goes back, like this tight end from the Browns, goes back, goes to LSU, gets better, goes back in the draft. Why should you be tied to the fact that you made one decision in your life? It was to go out early. You weren't ready. You weren't good enough. And now you don't get to play football for the rest of your life. Again, if you have eligibility left. So I think people are looking at this totally the wrong way, because everything I've seen is like, oh, there we go. College football's gone to hell again. And I'm like, I don't see it that way. So give me your thoughts. 310-840-4910. 310-840-4910 on the Westwood One Sports Talk and Text Line. Let's get into some NFL. Coming up next, we'll hit some calls. If we got some calls on the other side, and again, we talked some Deshaun Watson, got into a little baseball as well. So anything that is on your mind, hit us up at 310-4910, 310-840-4910. Take some calls coming up next, and then we'll get into a little baseball. We got some football. We got a recap week two in the preseason as well. So all that to come, hour number two, right here on Sports Tonight on Westwood One Sports and the Westwood One Sports app.
2: Where will the balance of power in the AFC lie? The Bills and Ravens have new coaches. Patrick Mahomes and Bo Nix are coming off injuries. The Patriots face a first-place schedule. The regular season kicks off in less than 3 weeks. We're ready. Are you? Westwood One Sports.
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0: What's happening? Thanks for joining us. We appreciate you hanging out. Lots of things to talk about tonight. I just gave you my thoughts on players, NFL players going back to college. I have no issue with it. I explained it. Give me your thoughts. Some people disagree. Some people have hit me up at John Lund Radio. Please do the same. 310-844-4910 on the Westwood One Sports Talk and Text Line. We've talked about Deshaun Watson. He just doesn't get it. We got some injury issues as well. The big story earlier in the day, Ashton Jeanty, major injury. Nope, not a knee injury. A sprained ankle. They don't know how long he's going to be out, but that is good news, whether you're a Raiders fan or a fantasy football fan or anything else that is on your mind. 310-840-4910. We will do this, which we do on Saturday nights, and then I'll jump out to the lines, I promise. On Saturday nights, when I do the late night version here of Sports Night on Westwood One Sports, the Westwood One Sports app, we do a thing called We Should Be Talking About Blank. Like a game show host, we should be talking about blank. And so we do it on Saturday night, so we'll do it on Sundays as well. So the top of next hour, less than 40 minutes from now, and we're normally like this anyway, but we just do it so that we can clear the decks and get your thoughts, anything that is on your mind. We'll do that at the top of the hour. And again, we'll take your calls now, and anything that's on your mind is fine. But anything at the top of the hour, because you're probably driving around like I have done lots of times, and I'm listening to a sports talk show, or any talk show for that matter. And I think, why isn't he talking about this? Why isn't he talking about my team? So whether it's NFL, whether it's college football, which is coming up really fast, Major League Baseball races, NBA news, anything that is on your mind, Deshaun Watson, whatever, or completely off the board with something that is only on your mind, we'll do that at the top of the hour at 310-840-4910. We appreciate you hanging out with us on a Sunday night or Monday morning, depending on where you are. Ladies and gentlemen, boys and girls, we can always use more positivity in our lives. So let's welcome Mr. Positive. Mr. Positive, you're on Sports Night. Go right ahead.

0: To my warriors, take hold of that vision that comes from above, but temper your destiny with peace, truth, and love. Boom shakalaka. John Lund, it's good to hear your voice and the All-Star crew. I gotta ask you, my friend, when it comes to Deshaun Watson, the situation where he feels that people booed him when he got injured, what do you think is the cause? Where is the beginning of this? Is it the upper management's fault? Did they not handle this right? Or is it Deshaun Watson being a prima donna? Is it his injuries? What say you, my friend?
1: Great stuff, Mr. Positive. I said this last night. It's not upper management's fault. I understand where people would rip on Jimmy Haslam, but I could see where he was coming from because Cleveland was desperate. The worst quarterback situation in the history of the league. First rounders like Johnny Manziel and Brandon Weeden and Brady Quinn and Tim Couch, and we can go on and on and on. So I understood the thought process behind it. I understood also what happened off the field, and a lot of teams wouldn't have done this, but Cleveland was that desperate. I think where you said where he got booed when he got injured, I think it's where he said at the beginning of his press conference where he said to get the reaction from the booing, and he said it's not performance related. Everything is performance related, man. They would forget everything, what you did off the field, anything, being injured, if when you were on the field in the, 18, 19 games that he's played, that he actually played well, then the fans would forgive him. It's all about the way that he's played, and it's the frustration of the fans, and it's the frustration that he thought that somehow, after all these down cycles of bad quarterbacks, that he was going to be their savior, and then he just turned into another one of them, and then he turns on the fans? Oh, brother. Not good. Not good, Mr. Positive. Is he gone? He's done. All right. Mr. Positive usually doesn't ask questions. He just rolls and hangs up. Very nice. Very done. Very well done by Mr. Positive. That opens up your line at 310-840-4910 right here on Sportsnet. George has been waiting patiently in L.A. George, thank you so much for calling us. We appreciate it. You're on Sportsnet. Go right ahead.
2: Hey, Sean. I'm enjoying the conversation, and I'm very fortunate to be an L.A. Rams fan and have Mr. Stancroc as our owner. Because you know who his wife is there at Walmart. But anyway, they have money, they have resources, they built SoFi. He paid $3.5 billion of his own money. That's the only reason why he got in. And I appreciate all that. And the Rams they're really looking good, brother.
1: They are, George. They are the favorites in Las Vegas. Aaron Donald is absolutely coming back. I don't think there's any question whatsoever. You add the best defensive player in Myles Garrett. You have the reigning MVP in Matthew Stafford. The only thing I could see holding back the Rams are injuries. And we know how the NFL works. It's not like the other sports. It's not if you're going to get injuries. It's when you're going to get injuries, to whom that those injuries, and for how long those injuries are. That's the only thing I could see knocking the Rams off. I got a ton of respect for Seattle, San Francisco, Philadelphia. I think the Lions are going to bounce back. I think there's a lot of teams in that division that could be really, really good. I think the AFC still is a notch below. I think there's four or five teams, though, in the NFC. They're going to be really, really tough. But if you just look at that team with Sean McVay, they're going to score points. Defensively, they shored up the corner position. They went out and got two corners from Kansas City that are pretty solid, especially Trent McDuffie. It's going to be tough. And they were right there. I mean, I'm holding my fingers ever so close together between Seattle and the Rams anyway. I mean, if that two-point conversion and all the craziness that happened in the ball that Charbonnet picked up, then the NFC Championship game is in L.A. and not Seattle. Sam Darnold played amazing in the NFC Championship game. So, the Rams were the only ones who really solved Mike McDonald. I mean, even though the Seahawks won both of those late games in the season, the late one in the NFC Championship game, the Rams still scored a bunch of points, and it took Sam Darnold playing the way he did in the NFC Championship game. So, look, those are going to be great games. I think Donald comes back. It just comes down to, because this always happens in the NFL, and it happened today, just comes down to injuries. Thanks for the call, George. I appreciate it. I'll put you up at 310-840-4910. Tyler, let's go a little south of L.A. Let's go down to San Diego, one of my favorite cities, everybody's favorite city. Tyler is up next. Tyler, you're on Sportsnet here on Western One Sports. Go right ahead, Tyler. Welcome.
3: Hi, John. Can you hear me?
1: Yeah, I can hear you fine. Thanks.
3: Hey, so, John, I'm originally from Ukiah, and for the national radio, I didn't realize that you were doing this, because I listened to you on KMBR for so long, And that it doesn't surprise me at all, because I enjoyed so much of my time listening to you up there. And so
1: I appreciate
3: congrats to you. I just turned on 97.3 and heard you, and I had to call in. Because, first of all, Deshaun Watson saying that he regrets nothing is ridiculous. Like, that's a wild take. And then, college, if you go back to college and you didn't get on an NFL team, make your money. So those are my two takes that I 100% agree with you. And then the third thing that I wanted to say is, you said your son went to Northgate. Went to the last competitive basketball game I ever played was in Northgate.
1: No way.
3: And yes, and it ended with 10 police officers coming onto the court. The game ended with 8 seconds because a Gatorade bottle got thrown across the court. It was one of the most hostile environments I've ever been in. It was like, shout out to the Northgate fans. They started with newspapers when we were getting announced. The whole the whiteout and newspapers not paying attention to us.
1: Right.
3: And then that was amazing. We laughed at that. And then there was a controversial travel call at the end. And then while we were arguing with the refs just let it go. And one of their sharpshooters hit a three and game over with 8 seconds left. And then it was not our crowd from Ukiah that threw the Gatorade bottle. There was a game that was played before us, and it was from the other corner, and it hit a girl in the face at Northgate High School. And then with 8 seconds left, they called the game because we were down by four at that point, and we got escorted out into a bus, and that was the last competitive basketball game I ever played. So the first time calling in ever into a radio station ever. And because you said your son went to Northgate, and I was like, oh my gosh, John Lund is on national radio. So I felt the need to call in. And just for the national audience, you need to understand that John Lund you are a legend in the Bay Area, and it's well deserved that you are now on the national stage.
1: Well, thank you, Tyler. I appreciate it, man. Check is in the mail. I'll make sure that I'll make sure I get that to you. Thank you so much, my friend. It sounds like I had no idea that the high school that my son went to was that absolutely crazy. That was Tyler in San Diego. Tyler, thank you, man. Call in again, 310-840-4910. Let's keep going through things. We've given you a lot of things to talk about tonight. Jump on the line here on Sportsnet on Westwood One Sports and Westwood One Sports app. John Lund with you. Will is producer. Stu is producing the program tonight. And Peyton is keeping things running. Let's go next out to, is it Will in Florida? Is he still on the line, guys? Will in Florida. Hi, Will. Welcome. Oh, he's gone. Let's go to JT in Atlanta. Hi, JT. Welcome. Go right ahead.
4: Hey, how you doing, man? Hope your night's going good.
1: Hey, man, what's going on?
4: Yeah,
1: you too.
4: Yeah, I was listening to your discussion about the collegiate players going to opting for the draft and then coming back.
1: Sure.
4: Would you, real quick, so is there some sort of stipulation for those players? Like, do they have to get all the way to training camp and then they can come back? Or is it from the draft, or how is that working? Mm-hmm.
1: Well, first of all, they have to have eligibility left. And if they don't have eligibility, I'm not advocating for them getting extra years or something like that. If they've got to have eligibility left. And then, I don't, as far as how long they go, I'm not sure what they're saying here, because there was a court ruling that just said they could go back. Now, if you start the season, all those kind of things, that's where I very much doubt that a team would take a guy back, say, in the middle of the season. I don't think that kind of thing would work.
4: Okay, I got you. All right. Well, I appreciate you for clearing that up. My thing is that I'm personally against it. And just because of I think it's kind of giving players a little bit of an easy way out. You know, I understand that these guys are working their entire lives to get to where they are at the collegiate level.
1: Uh-huh.
4: And once you get there, I'm sure they only have eyes for playing at the highest level, NFL, MLB, NBA, whatever it may be, of course. But just in my opinion, I think, you have to understand what's coming with the territory, right? Not everybody's going to make it to the league. Not everybody's going to make it to, the highest level possible, of course. But you have to take a chance on yourself. I definitely agree with that. But I just think, like, you know, once you are betting on yourself, I think that's it. I think it's, you know, I can understand a player coming in, you know, like, let's say you have like a five-star quarterback coming into UGA, but then you had a quarterback that went for the draft and then decided to come back. What are you going to do with that five-star recruit, you know? So that's just my take on it. I appreciate the call, man.
1: No, that's a good point. It's a really good point. Thanks, JT. Don't put up your line at 310-840-4910. Let me just reset what I said before. And they're doing it, you know, it's based on right now, and there's going to be more of these. Daquan Wright, who played at Ole Miss last season, and then, of course, with Lane Kiffin going to LSU, if he clears waivers, he was in camp with the Cleveland Browns. He was on the field, what was it, Friday night when they lost 31-7 to the Buffalo Bills. The Browns cut him. He goes into the portal, and then it looks like if he doesn't get picked up by another NFL team, which is highly unlikely, then he's going to go back and he's going to play for Lane Kiffin at LSU. He played for Kiffin at Ole Miss last year. What I'm simply saying is before everybody screams and yells and says that college football is screwed up again, he has eligibility remaining. And I played this for you a little bit earlier. Dan Lanning from Oregon, the head coach at Oregon, said, well, this isn't good because once you go to the combine, this isn't good because once you hire an agent. What I'm saying is that his reasoning for that, whether you're for or against that, it doesn't hold water anymore. Because they hire an agent right out of high school. So they've already got an agent. That's not illegal anymore. They're getting money. They used to not be able to get money. So the minute you take money, it used to be that you were then ineligible. Everybody's getting money now, or anybody who can get an NIL deal, which is anybody who's eligible, anybody who's playing in college, they can get that, especially at the college level. So if a kid's getting an NIL deal and he's already making money, if the kid's already hired an agent, then those were the two biggest things that made you ineligible. That's not relevant anymore. And then he's saying that you once you go to the combine, well, who makes that decision? So if you go to the combine and you realize, look, this isn't for me, maybe you make the decision then. Okay, you want to keep going. You go into the NFL and you say, like this guy has, Daquan Wright, oh, I can't make it. I still have eligibility remaining. I'm saying that, look, there's no minor league system in the NFL. And the thing that the NFL does worse than anything is develop players who may not be ready. Your sixth and seventh round picks, especially quarterbacks. I think if you have eligibility remaining, what would be the harm in going back and making yourself better? You just went through the process. In baseball, you can do that. You can go back to the minor leagues. In hockey, you can do that. You can go back to the minor leagues. In the NBA, you can do that. You can go to the G League. You can make yourself better. So you've worked your whole life for this whole thing, for this thing, and you're a football player, and if you can't make it in the NFL, then you have nowhere else to go. Now, look, you can go to one of the lesser leagues. You could go to Canada. They used to have a league, which I thought was great, the European League, where you could actually go and get reps. One of two things has to happen. Either the NFL has to develop some sort of a minor league system so that they can develop these players, and I'm specifically looking at quarterbacks because they do a horrible job in developing quarterbacks, or you got to use college as that system. Again, I'm not for giving guys more eligibility. I mean, during the pandemic, guys were staying like 7-8 years in college. And yeah, should they be smarter? Like, there's a lot of guys, and I thought Ty Simpson was one of them. He's looked good in the preseason for the Rams. But, you know, there were teams offering Ty Simpson $7 and $8 million. He started 1 year in Alabama, and I'm thinking to myself, Ty Simpson needs to go back and play for a year. Like, if, you know, and Ty Simpson still has eligibility. And they've got a hotshot rookie. They've got a hotshot freshman that they're going to start at Alabama. So our last caller said that. He's a five-star. He was the number one quarterback in the country. And Alabama's going to start the kid. Now, if Ty Simpson got halfway through camp and went, hey, this isn't going to work. Like, I understand those things. But I think that there should be a place that somebody like Ty Simpson can develop his skills. Now, against Kansas City, I think he was 21-25 for 190. Looked really, really good. But during the season, he's going to run scout team. He's not going to run the Rams offense. You know, Bennett might be the backup quarterback. Where's a third string quarterback like Ty Simpson going to develop? Because he's not going to get any snaps once the season starts. That's going to be Matthew Stafford. He might be running the scout team. That will be the reps that he gets. Because even if he's not the second quarterback, because the way it works in the week of practice is the number one quarterback gets about 90% of the snaps. The number two quarterback gets about 10% of the snaps. And if you have a third string quarterback, they might run some scout team depending on what the opposing quarterback style is more like, the second stringer, the third stringer. So you're not getting a whole lot of time. And so my question goes back to, how do you develop? And I'm saying that at every position, if you're not ready, I'm for it. I understand people who say, well, here's a reason why it shouldn't work. And I get it. And again, I tell you this all the time. The host is not always right. So you can give me thoughts. You can tell me, look, you're wrong, and here's why. It's totally cool. We won't get in some crazy fight. 310-840-4910. Let's continue that conversation. We can continue on the Deshaun Watson talk as well. Some people have jumped in on that. That's been a big story over the weekend. Baseball related, your NFL team, whatever you want to hit up, let's do it. I'll get to the calls coming up next. A bunch of people are waiting on the lines. I promise. I'll quit yapping. I'll get to you coming up next. 310-840-4910. Let's do it next on Sports Tonight on Westwood One Sports and the Westwood One Sports app.
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1: What's happening? Thanks for joining us. We're at 15 minutes from the top of the hour, but we've already got this rocking and rolling. We will officially say, you take over the show at the top of the hour. We should be talking about blank at 310-840-4910. We got just about full banked lines right now, and I'm looking at everything from college football guys going back. People want to talk about their college football team. I see a Mariners start thing on there. People are calling from Canada, which I get to Canada quick. PCA is the MVP, which we got to last night, so we will get to everybody. Thanks for calling tonight. It is Sports Night with your old friend John Lund on Westwood One Sports and the Westwood One Sports app. Let's go to a familiar face, just because he crushed it last night. And so when you crush it on the show, we go to you again. This is our good friend Israel in Atlanta. Israel, thanks for the call, man. You're on Westwood One Sports. The stage is yours. Go right ahead.
20: Hey, Mr. Lund, again, man. Your topic really got to me yesterday, and I
1: like it
20: all night. I went back and did some research into some of my old paperwork, and I've come to this conclusion. There's two main reasons that we're doing this: the Age Discrimination Act of 1975 and the Right to Work Act of 1947, right? Now, legally, and you've been hitting on this so eloquently, okay, about how there is no minor leagues, right? And even the CFL and the European leagues, because they do not fall under the jurisdiction of United States laws, they can't count that, okay? And if a person applies their trade, and the people who have that trade want them, they cannot, I believe, you know, there's specific terms like employers cannot block working adults from da-da-da-da-da. But the thing is, they can't stop you. To your point, as long as you have eligibility left, okay? And now what the NCAA does, they've been instructing colleges and universities, right, to break federal laws. But the Age Discrimination Act actually prohibits any college or university that receives federal funding, meaning financial aid, meaning FAFSA, meaning it can wreck your whole school. It can wreck the science department, the math department. It can wreck everything if you try to tell that brother, okay, that he can't come back. And it's really, I mean, some of the callers, they're so eloquent in their point, but it's not about that. If you have the right to do something, then being that this is a free country, I must. Okay, it's in the Bill of Rights. Okay, it's in the Declaration of Independence. I must be okay with you doing it. And we had a gentleman with the Morehouse with us, Larry Lewis, and he went. He didn't get drafted. Harold Ellis got drafted. Actually, yeah, he got drafted by the Denver Nuggets. And Larry Lewis, he went to camp just like this brother did not get signed by a team. He came back and finished Morehouse. Now, even though he had used up his 4 years, they still gave him a fifth year. He was on my intramural team, the team that won the championship, which really wasn't fair. But, <You're right. laughs> but they couldn't tell him he couldn't. Now, and I told you about my friend last night, who unfortunately, you know, got shot, wrong place, wrong time. But he was, oh my God, darn near 30 by the time he graduated. And he came back and played ball. And just because maybe it takes you a couple years, like I have a friend, Rodney Adams, he graduated with the Navy for 4 years. After his four-year span was up, then he came to Morehouse. He is still eligible for everything. He played football at Thurl. Guess what? He played football at Morehouse. Come on. It's not about your age. And as far as the agent thing goes, my brother, you hit it on the head. If you have had an agent since you're 17 years old, okay, you can't now tell someone at 22. And we have a thing in math, right? and B equals C to A equals C, well, then that's it. That's the end of it. It's the end of the argument, okay? And I just believe you hitting on it so eloquently. And the problem is the NCAA should not be the one. It's like a fireman who starts fires, and then we want to call him a hero because he puts it out. Come on.
1: Well done again, man. You outdo yourself every single night, Israel. Thank you, my friend. That was very, very well done. Very, very well done. He went to the legal side of things, man. Look at that, man. That opened you up at 310-840-4910. That is our friend Israel in Atlanta. I want to try to get to as many as we can at the top of the hour. I'll just cruise through these as well. So I appreciate your patience. I think Deb is up next in Oklahoma. Deb, thanks for calling. You're on Westwood One Sports. Thanks for being patient. Go right ahead.
0: Absolutely. Hey, so here's my thought. I want you to flip it and put it into a work aspect. So your supervisor is saying, hey, I'm going to take some time. I'm going to leave the job. I'm going to go and I'm just going to say some big major company, and I'll flip the letters NPSE, you know, and I'm going to go work for them. And all of a sudden, he's there and they're like, hey, we're going to go ahead and promote you and let you be the big top dog. And so while he's gone, you've taken his place. And so then all of a sudden they say, hey, we don't need you anymore. And you can actually, you know, he says, or whatever, however it works with the college kids, he decides to come back to where he was. And now they want to say, hey, we're going to kick you back and put him back in your place. How do you feel about that? I know you're talking about how life is not fair, but you got to consider it. Life is not fair for everybody. So, I mean,
1: I see what you're saying. And I think that what you're saying makes a heck of a lot of sense. The only thing I would say to it, and I love that you called and I love that you disagree and I love that you just made a great point, is that I say this all the time. Sports and life are hard to sometimes make sense of. Like, life and sports, and sports doesn't always make a whole lot of sense, if that makes any sense, what I just said. But I understand what you're saying. But what I mean by it is, it doesn't mean that you're kicking off. Let's say what you're just saying here is that the quarterback, okay, you're in Oklahoma. John Mateer is the quarterback at Oklahoma. And just for the heck of it, just for the sake of our conversation, Fernando Mendoza, he's not going to go back. But let's just say Fernando Mendoza says, you know what, I'm just not ready for this. I am going to go back. It wouldn't happen, but let's just do that. And he goes to Oklahoma and John Mateer is going, hey, man, wait a minute. I just got screwed here. This is my final year. I should be starting somewhere. And then you start this domino effect of Mateer comes somewhere and then et cetera, et cetera, et cetera. I understand what that is. But what I'm saying is that because this is now not amateur sports and everybody's being paid, this would be a ridiculous thought of mine, which many of mine are, but it would be a ridiculous thought of mine if I said this years ago. But what Dan Lanning of Oregon was saying is, well, if they hire an agent, that's already done. If they take money, that's already done. If they, you know, the regular life scenario that you just laid out, 100% right. But in sports, a lot of times, it is about the competition. It isn't always about being fair. And all I'm saying is, and maybe this doesn't hold any water, and maybe you're right and I'm wrong, but when a kid makes a decision to say, I'm going to go to the professional ranks, and this is where I mean that sports doesn't always make sense. There's a lot of sales jobs out there. There's a lot of CEO jobs out there. There's not a lot of football jobs out there. So if a kid goes out and he's not smart and he doesn't listen to the NFL, which gives you if you're going to go out, they'll tell you, like, if you have eligibility remaining, this is what round we think you're going in. We think you're going to go in the seventh round. We think you're going to be a free agent. The kid says, nope, he doesn't take the advisement. Now, a lot of people would say, hey, you're a grown adult. You've got to live with those consequences. And I get it. But if you've done that your whole entire life, my thought is that there's got to be a way that you can get better. In the real world, there's a way that if you aren't ready to be the CEO, if you're not ready to be the top dog, if you're not ready to be, you know, whatever, the director of sales or the VP of sales, or you can go and you can get other training, other places, and then reapply for that job at some point in your career. In the NFL, it doesn't work that way. So a kid, and again, I'm going to use this Daquan Wright because he's the guy who goes to the Browns, played at Ole Miss last year, doesn't make the team, goes back, gets in the transfer portal, and goes to play for his old coach Lane Kiffin at LSU. I get it. The starting tight end at LSU is going, what the hell, bro? Like, I made a decision to come here. I thought I was going to be up next. Well, that's the part where competition always happens, and that's what athletes are used to. But what I'm saying is that kid who doesn't have anywhere else to go It's different than baseball. It's different than basketball. It's different than hockey. They have minor league systems where a kid can go and he can get better. A kid in the NFL doesn't. That's all I'm saying. And I think this is going to continue to happen. Here's the other part that I haven't even brought up yet, which is it is the Wild West and there are no rules. And what's going to happen is a guy like Dan Lanning, and I keep using him as the sample size here because he's the one who said it, like, this isn't fair. Well, when he gets a player back from the NFL, it'll all of a sudden be fair for him. Or if, you know, whatever, whoever the coach, Lincoln Riley at USC or Caleb DeBoer at Alabama or Kirby Smart at Georgia or whomever, all these guys are going to say, this isn't fair until they get one. Like, Lane Kiffin ain't saying it's not fair because he's getting a tight end back that's probably going to be an NFL guy, but didn't quite make it. So, look, maybe I'm crazy and you think that this just can't happen. I'll tell you this. It's not going to go back the other way because this is just another way that teams are going to build their team. They're going to get NFL guys are going to come back, and guess where they're going to go? They're going to go to Alabama and Georgia and Oregon and Texas Tech and all these. That's where they're going to go because they want to get better and they want to go back into the league. You brought up a great point. Don't get me wrong. You just brought up a great point. I'm just saying, sometimes sports and regular life, they don't exactly match up a lot of times. That's all. All right, hit me up at 310-840-4910. There's a bunch of people on the line. I will be better at zipping through the calls and getting to everybody because I know you've been patient and waiting on the line, and there are a number of different things that you want to talk about. So it is the time of the show where you can talk about whatever you want. You take over the show. 310-840-4910. We'll do it at the top of the hour right here on Westwood One Sports.
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25: Hey there, Jane Lynch here. Want to hear something funny? Too bad. 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
2: 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When I'm here on Sundays, we do this as well. It's called We Should Be Talking About Blank. I need to do it in talk show host voice. We should be talking about blank. So you take this anywhere you want. We've talked about Deshaun Watson. That's hit a nerve tonight. We've talked about college players going back or pro players going back to college. I am pro that. You can disagree with me on that as well. Or anything else that is on your mind. Your NFL team. College football is coming. What do you think of your college team? We can get into baseball. We're about 30 games remaining. Not quite down the stretch they come, but we're getting there. So you want to get into any of those things or go completely off the board, hit us up at 310-840-4910. All right, I've made the people wait long enough. Let's make sure that we get out to the people. Let's start out with Jim, who's in Seattle. Jim, I'm sorry about your Mariners today. They got beat by the Cubs 19-3, but they did take 2 out of 3, so that's not so bad. Jim, welcome. Go right ahead.
3: Yeah, two baseball questions. Number one, should baseball have a mercy rule so we don't have these 19-2 and 22-0 losses?
2: Yeah, that's a good question, man. Yeah, that Mariners, they've gotten crushed last week. I didn't think about that. Yeah, 22-0 by the Brewers over the Mariners, and that was when Julio Rodriguez threw the 2-out ball into the stands. And then today, like you said, 19-2, the Cubs, I think it was, 9 runs in the 8th inning, I think it was, and they beat the Mariners 19-2. So yeah, in 2 games this week, I'm not a math guy, but what is that, 41-2? That's not good.
3: It was the same. That's not good. Same starting pitcher, both games. Bryce Miller, same pitcher. So they said it's right. The Major League Baseball record for most losses by one pitcher.
2: I forgot about that. That's right. Oh my goodness! It's been a year. A Mariners fan. That's a rough week. Even if you took 2 of 3 from the Cubs, you got beat 41-2 in 2 games. I mean, that's rough, man. How are you hanging in there? You good? You all right?
3: Yeah. Last question for you.
2: Two
3: days ago, Pete Alonso, where they did not have enough technology available to tell the difference between foul ball and home run on the foul poles. So they need to do more technology. They use ABS.
2: Yeah. Thanks for the call, Jim. I appreciate it. That opens up at 310-840-4910 on the Westwood One Sports Talk and text line. We should be talking about blank. You tell us. I agree with you. That looked like that Pete Alonso was a home run. I thought you were going to talk about him smoking a cigar in the dugout today. I thought that was pretty cool. But that looked like a home run. Kevin is in Ontario. Hi, Kevin. Thanks for waiting. Welcome. Go right ahead.
4: Hey, how you doing, John?
2: Hey, Kevin. I'm doing great. How are you?
4: Good. So my son's getting married next weekend, and he had a bunch of the crew over that's going to help him out, you know, grooms and things. And I was telling him about my younger years and what happened when my dad died when I was 10. And I used to hang out in Niagara Falls, Ontario, Canada, at the Memorial Arena where the Niagara Falls Flyers played. They were an OHA hockey team, and they put out some really good players like Derek Sanderson and players like that. But to get into the arena, I used to hang out in front of the arena so I could get in free when I was a very young guy, 11 years old. And when the Oshawa Generals came in, they were another OHA junior team. Bobby Orr played for them. And I used to

0: asked Bobby if I could carry his hockey bag into the arena so I could get in free. And I started doing that. So every time Oshawa would come to Niagara Falls, I would wait for Bobby, and he got to like me. And so he would always let me carry his hockey bag into the arena. And I actually got a couple of his hockey sticks that I still have here in the house downstairs in my rec room above the bar.
1: What an awesome story. So how did you befriend him? You just walked up and said, "Hey, I'll carry your bag." And he's like, "Here you go."
0: Yep. The bus would pull up in front of the arena, and the bus driver would get out, and he would lift these compartments right on the bottom of the bus, and they'd start taking out the players' bags. And back then, the players didn't get treated like they do now. And they had to carry their own bags in. So they were happy. But I was also what they called a rink rat. So I would go in and shovel the ice. Now, this was before, I'm in my mid-70s. So this was before the Zamboni machine. So before the game would start, I would fill up these big drums full of hot, hot water. And then we'd flick one pipe down on one side and one pipe down on the other. And those pipes had holes in them, and they had chamois on top. And that's how we flooded the ice.
1: That's unbelievable. Wow. Yeah. No Zambonis. You were using hot water and shovels.
0: Yep. That's how we did it. That's crazy. Had a broom around the sides, and we had a bunch of young kids, and we'd shovel it. And the older guys would flood the ice. They would take the big tubs of containers of hot water because they knew what they were doing. And then during the week, they would flood the ice with a garden hose because they would have to get it, you know, perfect. But, you wouldn't believe the hockey players that I got to know back then. Before they became NHL stars. It was kind of, you know, I guess it's interesting to all my son's friends because they were saying, "Man, we had your show on in the background while we were talking." And they said, "You should call this John guy and tell him some of these stories." So I said, "You think he'd like to hear them?" "Oh, yeah, man. You hear some of the stories that are out there."
1: He'd love it. That's awesome, man. Hey, thank you for making the show better tonight, and good luck to your son, Kevin. It was great to talk to you. Thank you so much for sharing. We appreciate it. That opens up at 310-840-4910, 310-840-4910. Thanks to Kevin from Ontario. Let's stay in Ontario because it was so good. Tony is in Ontario. We must be booming through Ontario tonight. Tony, you were on Sportsnet here on Western One Sports. Go right ahead.
2: So I'm calling you. Originally, I was in Cornwall, Ontario, which is about an hour west of Montreal. Now I'm in Lancaster, Ontario, which is, you know, right around the corner, 20 minutes away.
1: Nice.
2: So just to follow up on that call, there's an interesting story because Derek Sanderson is my favorite hockey player. Derek Sanderson and Joe Namath opened a bar called Bachelors 3, and they were the kick-ass team of Playboys in the 1970s, 69, 70. But the story about Derek Sanderson, who played for Niagara, who was my favorite player, number 16, this guy today would be a multi-million dollar hockey player. 6'2", could skate like the wind, could pass, could fight like nobody could fight. And he played he played with Esposito and Cheevers, and they won the Stanley Cup back in 71. This guy Sanderson's dad, Mr. Sanderson, it deserves a medal. He said to Derek, he said, you're a year younger and you're in the All-Star game. The OHL has an All-Star game and every scout in the NHL is going to be there tonight in Niagara Falls. But they're only going to be watching one player. That's Bobby Orr. Bobby Orr was a year older than Derek. And he says, you know what? He says to his son, the only other guy they're going to notice that night is the guy that fights Bobby Orr. So Derek Sanderson followed instructions, went out and started a fight with Bobby Orr in the middle of the ice. And this is the funniest stat of all. Bobby Orr gets drafted by the Boston Bruins, wins the Rookie of the Year. The next year, Boston Bruins draft Derek Sanderson, great hockey player, and he wins Rookie of the Year. It's only happened once in the history of the NHL. Both these guys were young hockey players, and the point of this whole story is about what you were talking about, this young quarterback who went to the NFL camp and maybe was good, but not good enough. And like you said, there's no B league, G league. There's no minor league hockey. There's no major junior. There's no American league like they have in the NHL. There's no KHL league where you can go and play in Europe. And there's like 15 leagues in Europe and in Russia. But I agree with that, what you just said. That player has a constitutional right to earn a living. And Shador Sanders made approximately $6 million in Colorado when he played in his last season. More than his dad.
1: Right.
2: PIL or whatever you call it. So
1: NIL,
2: you know what? He's not losing any money, but he's gaining experience. And to the caller, Deb, that said, you know, I feel bad for the guy that this quarterback who's a great star is going to displace. Guess what? In sports, like in life, we live in a capitalist society, and it's survival of the fittest. The best player plays, because if we started playing players in the NHL or Major League Baseball on the basis of sympathy or, sorry, he was there first, you could be Johnny come lately, and if you're Johnny Bench, you're going to play. If you're a great hockey player like Henri Richard, and won 11 Stanley Cups, you're going to play. And that's the way sports is. If you're going to be a great announcer out of California, someone's going to notice you. You're going to go national. That's the way it works in life. You know, and out here in Canada, the Americans that are listening, think about what Canadians are like. We have a winter where it's in Ontario, Northern Ontario, minus 30, sometimes even 40, minus 40. Back when we were a frontier country like yours, a bunch of Canadian guys said, you know what? Why don't we play at minus 40 outdoors? We'll freeze a rink, we'll shovel a lake, and then we'll put two wooden nets down, and we'll get some kind of hard object, and we'll start firing at each other with no pads, and we'll put a goalie in the net with no mask. This is what this is what Canadians are like. Like, we are the guys with no teeth, the Icemen from the north. We are tough people, and you know, you appreciate us when we come down and play that hockey game that the Americans love so much. And by the way, America is getting really good at the hockey and really great, and kudos to you guys winning the Olympics this year. And as I said once before to one of your colleagues, you know, glad that the Americans won, maybe not so glad if another country wins. We are brother countries, so you know, the game of hockey produced some great athletes out of Canada that you guys adopted and loved and treated us like cousins lost. So, you know, our country loves your country, and hopefully you guys love us. And we'll keep sending you some great hockey players with no teeth.
1: Thanks, Tony. Appreciate the call. Open Jeff at 310-840-9410. Can I ask you guys a question? Like, we just took two calls from Canada. Like, those calls went everywhere. Like, especially Tony, like, that thing went everywhere. We were talking about guys going back to college, players with no teeth, went back to the Winter Olympics, all that kind of stuff. I remember I was on the night that the U.S. beat Canada in hockey, and I was trying to, like, beat the drum to make, you know, the Canadians mad. Like, oh, my God, we're stealing your sport. You haven't won the Stanley Cup since 93. And, you know, and they were just calling up, and they were like, hey, you beat us, eh? Like, just, hey, you know, well done. Like, in America, we just scream and we yell and we make excuses and we blame the refs or we blame the coach or we blame a player. Like, that night, they all called, and they were just like, yeah, you guys beat us, man. It's, you know, and it's like their national sport, like you said. Like, we wouldn't do that. We wouldn't go through all that. It's minus 40. What are you kidding me? We're staying inside. You insane? You know, he's talking about no teeth. And anyway, that was all over the place. Am I the only one who thought that? That was crazy.
3: He covered like 10 things in 2 minutes. We should get him to start teasing our segments.
1: That was unbelievable. He was crazy. Both those guys. Great story. Great stories by Kevin and great stories by Tony. Well done by Ontario. That was back-to-back calls from Ontario. We must boom into Ontario or something like that. All right, here's what we'll do. We'll keep them coming. We should be talking about blank at should we finish our I guess we could do this. Let's just stay in Canada. Let's make it three in a row to Canada. I always say this. Our neighbors to the north don't get nearly enough credit. They've been absolutely awesome every time they call. So let's do one more before we take the break. Let's go to Steve up in Canada. Hi, Steve. Welcome. You have a lot to live up to, my friend. John.
3: I know, man. I'm booming from Ontario too. So
1: nice.
3: You know, I'm totally on board with having, you know, some kind of minor league for the NFL. You know, like if you want to play and somebody takes your spot that's better than you, you need to have that motivation and somewhere to go to get better. Because, like, if you want to be that top guy, you gotta train and you gotta get better.
1: Yep.
3: Right. And if you got the motivation, you're gonna get better and you're gonna beat that guy out, you know, eventually. You know, but they don't have that like they have in hockey and all that.
1: Right.
3: Anyway, I'm totally on board with that. I'm just curious from your standpoint,
1: sure,
3: with expansion teams going. Like, mm-hmm, if whether it be NFL, MLB, anything like that. If Canada were to get another pro team, what do you think it would be from? Like, do you think it would be NFL? Do you think it would be MLB? I know we used to have the Expos and, you know,
1: right,
3: with Toronto having an NFL team, I don't know if that would be hard because it's so close to Buffalo. It might take some revenue
1: from
3: them. Like, mm-hmm, where do you think it would? Where do you think it would go?
1: That's a great question. Like, I think if they were going to expand, because the NFL wants world domination, but I don't. Clearly, they don't have interest in Canada, or else they think they would have already done that by now. I think Montreal should get a team back, their baseball team. I understand, you know, what happened with all those kind of things, but man, I mean, you know this better than I do. I mean, when it was Andre Dawson and Steve Rogers and even Randy Johnson was up there and Gary Carter and Warren Cromartie and Ellis Valentine. And I mean, you can just go on and on. I mean, those teams were really good. Tim Raines. I mean, those were really good teams, and I just feel bad. You could probably answer the question better just because, you know, they took the Vancouver Grizzlies away in the NBA. I don't know why the NBA hasn't thought about that. You know, I know that Seattle and Las Vegas are going to be the next two in the NBA. I don't know. Again, you could answer this better than I can. But again, Toronto has, you know, good attendance. They like the NBA up there. So, you know, I always think that because they're talking hockey again and they're talking about Arizona having another opportunity or possibly Houston or Austin. And I get why they're doing those kind of things, because they're trying to expand the footprint of hockey into places that aren't normally hockey. I would think you could probably do better if you had a team up in Canada. Like, it's a great question. Yeah. What would you say? Let me ask you. You're up in Canada. What would you say?
3: You know, like, I feel like we should already have another NHL team.
1: I'm
3: not a big fan of Gary Bettman. You know, like, when they put the team in Las Vegas, I kind of just stopped watching hockey for a bit just because I was so, like, sick of it. Like, man, this is our game. Like, why don't we have another team here? Like you said, we had the Grizzlies in Vancouver. Like, I definitely think they could support an MLB team. I know you just got touched on that, you know, Seattle's pretty close there. So, you know, you get some fan base from Vancouver going down to those games. I will go to Buffalo to see a hockey game, or even like Detroit. Like, I can go there cheaper than it is to go to Toronto and see a hockey game, right? If I go to a Sabres game, like I think that we could definitely support any kind of team. Where it would be, that's kind of hard to say, and what sport it would be, that's also hard to say. Like, you know, where do you like? What are your thoughts on that? Like, if you had to guess.
1: I mean, I think they could support it. Like you said, NHL makes the most sense. I think they could support baseball up in Montreal. Of the teams of the cities that I've heard of, I've lived in Salt Lake City. I've lived in Portland. I don't think those are baseball cities. I think that Nashville would be a great baseball city. But I think of all the cities, probably Montreal, and then, like you said, NHL. I got to jump, but thanks, Steve. All great calls from Canada tonight. I salute our Canadian friends. Wonderful calls, one after the other. That opens us up at 310-840-4910. We should be talking about blank. Anything is on the board. Let's continue it next. We got a bunch of callers on the line. 310-840-4910. We'll do one more segment of this, then we'll reset all the headlines. So get in now or forever hold your peace. We should be talking about blank. We'll continue it next on Sports Night on Westwood One Sports and the Westwood One Sports app.
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1: Hello, hello, hello, friends. Appreciate you hanging out with us tonight on Sports Night on Westwood One Sports and the Westwood One Sports app. John Lund in for Johnny Ballgame. Johnny Ballgame, a little under the weather, so I am pitch hitting for him tonight. I am usually here on Saturday night, so if that is not a regular stop for you on Saturday nights, please make that one as well, as we are here from Eastern Time. We are here from 11 p.m. to 3 a.m., where they put the real talent, of course, on Saturday nights and now Sunday nights as well. We will give you the headlines of the night coming up in about 15 minutes, but let's get through the rest of the call. You have earned another segment in taking over the program. We should be talking about blank at 310-840-4910. Many topics to discuss. We've talked a lot about Deshaun Watson, NFL players going back to college, which I am pro. I know a lot of people are like, what? We've got into lots of different conversations. You can talk about your NFL team, your college team, whatever the case may be. We've gotten hockey calls from Ontario, Canada. Apparently, we are very, very, very popular in Ontario, which is nice. 310-840-4910. Any thoughts on your mind? We'd love to hear your thoughts. So again, hit us up on the late night version of Sports Night right here on Westwood One Sports. Oh, yes. If he's on the line, we got to get to him. It is our good friend that we always talk to on Saturday, but we love talking to on Sunday, but I guess already it's Monday. Stay with me, people. It is our friend, Mr. Realistic. Mr. Realistic, welcome. You go right ahead.
19: Yes. Hate to say anything about people being out sick, but I appreciate you taking over, and I get to annoy you twice in the same week. This is good.
1: yes, you know, it's good.
19: You mentioned the guy from Canada. My family came from Canada, but they developed standards, so they had to move. So he mentioned that someone in his family got married. I wanted to send him my condolences. Yeah. And he mentioned about hockey sticks, collecting all these. Did he have permission for that? Like my father said, though, everything's free if you run fast enough. So where I wanted to bring the conversation is to names of, sports figures, like people like LaMelo Ball's family. They shouldn't name their kids Harry or Claude. That would be bad. My mother has a horrible name. In French, it's pronounced Hortense, but in English, it's Hortense. Horrible name. One day I'm in the grocery store with her, and a couple guys that went to college with her, one pointed to her and said to the other, "Oh, is that Hortense?" And the other guy says, "No, she looks pretty relaxed to me. Thank you. Bye now."
1: That's why we take him. Gives us 4, 5, 6 one-liners, boom, boom, boom, boom, boom, and then he's vapor. That is Mr. Realistic. 310-840-4910 opens up your line. Stu, you've heard Mr. Realistic many times, right, Stu?
20: Many times, absolutely.
1: Yeah. It's very nice. Yeah. He just hits a few one-liners, hits us with a few one-liners, and he's gone. Very well done by Mr. Realistic. Let's go to Brooklyn. That's where John is. Hi, John. Welcome.
21: Yeah, Brooklyn, I've got Ken in Hamilton, Ontario. We played hockey on roller skates in the time of Maurice Richard. I've been to Bachelor's 3, and those two Canadian calls are the best radio I've heard in a long time. And thank you.
1: Thank you, John, from Brooklyn. Very nice. Yeah, we've gotten inundated with hockey calls tonight. John from Brooklyn called up just to say thank you for the two calls from Kent. No, actually three. We had three in a row from Ontario. Like I said, we must have a booming signal going into Ontario. I meant to ask one of those callers what station they were listening on there, because I don't think ever in the history of Westwood One Sports have we had three calls from the same city, one after the other after the other. I mean, I try to super serve our friends in Canada, but I don't think we've ever had that done before. Let's go to Tyler in Chicago. Hi, Tyler. Welcome to Westwood One Sports. Go right ahead, Tyler. Thanks for waiting.
0: Hi. Yeah, I just wanted to talk a little bit about Chicago sports teams and, you know, where we're going with it. We can start with
1: sure. The
0: Bears, Caleb Williams on the Madden cover, and Iceman, even though they wouldn't officially, you know, he tried to get it like to where like he can make money off of it, but they denied that.
1: But George Gervin had it. And so, yeah, they got in a fight with George Gervin over it. From the Spur, yeah, the old Spur.
0: But whatever. I like the one better anyway. But I'm just looking. I'm looking for Mr. Simple, like simple passes. He can get that percentage up. You know, the Superman stuff is just unreal. Stuff nobody else can do. And if he can make the simple stuff, and then with Ben Johnson's play calling, man, it could be really scary. And then moving on to the Bulls. Oh, man, the Bulls, it's been just really hard watching the Bulls for a long time. But, man, I was so glad they got Caleb Wilson in the first and I know, I mean, it's summer league, but it doesn't really matter. But the first summer league game, the only knock on him was three-pointers that he didn't shoot hardly any in college. And he puts up, like, 8 or 9 three-pointers and misses only like 2 or 3 of them in that first game. And so, you know, the Bulls with him and Montas, which is Ellis, and, you know, that group, you know, that's coming up. And then the Blackhawks, you know, I love talking hockey because I played semi-pro hockey into my mid-20s and then didn't have enough money to support a family doing it, but you know, had a lot of fun and like listening to these hockey calls, because you know, in Chicago, man, Patrick Kane is now back with the Blackhawks, Connor Bedard, and I think Kane's game transitions really well with age, you know, I think Kane can play well into his, you know, mid-40s, and just because of the type of game he plays and how, you know, he keeps his body pretty healthy. You know, he's not going to go into the corners and do that, but that's because he's Patrick Kane. He doesn't have to. Go to the Cubs a little bit. I'm a White Sox guy, but PCA is my favorite player. And I just think, like people don't watch Cubs games like pretty regularly. Like you see him make plays in center field that are just unbelievable that you never see. And I just see it every day. Well, I watch 162 of both White Sox and Cubs. It's just nonstop. So I think, you know, you add PCA in the field, you add the electricity that he brings, you know, you add the way that nobody thought he was going to be a home run hitter, and he just, boom, this year and last year pulls that out. I'm just really excited for Chicago sports. So thank you for giving me
1: great stuff, Tyler.
0: And, thanks.
1: Appreciate it, man. I think PCA is the MVP right now. Shohei might get back onto the mound and he might make it interesting, but Pete Crow Armstrong hit another one in a 19-2 win for the Cubs today. I think he's absolutely the MVP right now in the National League. By the way, I wonder if he has a relationship, because if you're watching all the White Sox games and all the Cubs games, your significant other's like, yo, we're going to hang out? You're like, no, got the Cubs. We're going to hang out? No, I got the White Sox. I'm in this business. I've been in this business for 30 years, and I don't think my wife would be down with it. Like, I can watch one or the other. I can sit on Saturdays and tell her, look, I got to watch all these college games. I can get there on Sunday and go, I got to watch all these NFL games. But, like, if I watched all the baseball games, too, like, if I was in a two-baseball team city and watched all the games, like, that's, you know, you're talking 6 days a week. She's going, hey, you want to hang out? You're like, no, I got White Sox. Want to hang out now? No, I got Cubs. That'd probably be a problem. That'd probably be a divorce. Just saying. but maybe Tyler's just got it dialed in and I don't. All right, let's do one more, and then we're going to reset the big headlines at about 40 minutes past the hour. Drew's been hanging out and waiting in Detroit. Hi, Drew. Welcome. Go right ahead.
2: Yeah, hi. I was calling because of the gentleman that had the story about Bobby Orr.
1: Yeah, sure.
2: With the hockey stick?
1: Yeah, go ahead.
2: I was Gordie Howe's paperboy growing up. Been in this house, known him my whole life until he passed away. And
1: that's awesome.
2: We grew up in Philadelphia, and my dad played against Wilt Chamberlain in high school.
1: No way. Now, wait a minute. You were Gordie Howe's paperboy and became friends. And what was the relationship with, tell me the relationship with Wilt Chamberlain.
2: Four of our nine kids, we were born in Philadelphia. My dad went to Lower Marion, where Kobe went.
1: Right, and where Kobe went, yeah.
2: Other public school they played was Overbrook High, where Wilt Chamberlain went.
1: Right.
2: My dad played against Wilt Chamberlain in high school. And I knew Gordy, go in his house, everything. See him.
1: That's awesome.
2: Gordy knew his wife. Yeah.
1: What are the chances of that?
2: Gordy Howe Bridge to Canada.
1: Yeah.
2: It's just going on.
1: What did your dad say about playing against Wilt Chamberlain?
2: He said they knew they were in trouble when the other team was coming out. Everybody kind of knew him, but he had to duck his head to go through the doorway.
1: That had to be unbelievable.
2: The basketball player he was a better track athlete.
1: Is that right? That's amazing.
2: Hurdles, he did. Like my dad said, he did three or four different events, and then he also was a legendary volleyball player.
1: So, yeah, I knew that part of it. That's awesome, man. Hey, thanks for sharing. We got to jump, but thanks for sharing both those stories. That's awesome. He was Gordie Howe's paperboy, and his dad played against Wilt Chamberlain. That's amazing. Neither of those things, by the way, whether he was a great track athlete, volleyball player, or NBA player, none of those things even touched to what he did in the bedroom. That's where he was actually legendary, very legendary. I'm sorry. Probably should have left that part out. Should have been much more mature and not so sophomoric about that. Great calls tonight, though. Thanks, Drew. That was Drew in Detroit. Tyler was up before that. John, Mr. Realistic. We had tons of great calls tonight. Absolutely great. Israel was great as always. Mr. Positive, Mr. Realistic. Great stuff by everybody. Congratulations to you, as you always did. You outdid yourselves. 35 minutes, you took over the show. You gave my voice a rest, so I wasn't going blah, blah, blah, blah, blah, blah, blah. And you took over the show magnificently like you always do. That was the latest version of We Should Be Talking About Blank. Great stuff. All right, let's reset everything. The big stories of the day. The Phillies come back and win their ninth in a row. Not bad news. Everyone was freaking out about Ashton Jeanty, but I've got good news for Raiders fans or fantasy football fans. The 49ers look like they're getting a little bit healthier. Maybe that substation isn't so great after all. We need more John Gruden in our lives. And of course, we'll reset the big story of Deshaun Watson over the weekend. The headlines are coming up next. Thanks for joining us on Sports Night, only on Westwood One Sports and the Westwood One Sports app.
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1: All right, let's reset some headlines here, and top of the hour, we'll get into some NFL stuff. Stu brought up a really interesting point. I wanted to get into some of the rookies, some of the injuries, some of the things from the just-finished Week 2. The last game was today, Tennessee and Seattle. And Seattle had a major injury, their second-round pick, Bud Clark. Their safety, Ashton Jeanty, though, is A-OK. Well, according to what he was for a lot of people. So we're getting into that conversation as well. But let's give you the five big stories you got to know right stinking now. The Phillies score six runs in the ninth to beat the Cardinals 6-4. Here is Kyle Schwarber with the walk-off homer. By the way, they were down 4-0 going into the ninth, and this is how Schwarber ended it.
6: Swing and a fly ball. Center field. Going back is Church. Back toward the wall. It is over! Off the batter's eye. Altas Bernali. Kyle Schwarber has just completed an improbable comeback. A two-run game-winning home run. The Phillies down 4-0. They win it 6-4. It's the first walk-off home run in more than 3 years.
1: I don't know if you could tell, but that was Philly TV, and the Phillies win it 6-4. I don't know if the Phillies are going to be in it in the National League as far as at the end, but the one thing I would say is that you've got the Dodgers, and the Brewers are having a great season, and now the Phillies, who have kind of been up and down, of course, early in the season, and then Don Mattingly takes over, and they go crazy, then they kind of go up and down, up and down, up and down. But with a guy like Schwarber, who's been big time in the playoffs, and Bryce Harper, and the type of bats that they have that can come alive, and with a couple of pitchers in that rotation, guys like Sanchez and Wheeler can be tough at the top of the rotation, I wouldn't count them out. They've got enough big-time players, but right now, they're on a heater. They've won 9 in a row. The big story earlier this afternoon, Ashton Jeanty was couldn't put any weight on a leg, and everyone was freaking out. And I said this before, and this is happening in all sports now. You just don't know. So my advice to you as a sports fan would be really simple. Unless Adam Schefter or Shams or Jeff Passan or somebody of that ilk says it, then just wait. Ashton Jeanty leaves. A bunch of people were speculating. A lot of people who are trying to get noticed were saying it was a torn ACL. It was not. It was a sprained ankle. They still haven't said how long Ashton Jeanty is going to be out, but at least it's not a torn ACL, and he is not out for the season. So if you're a Raiders fan, you feel better. If you just had your fantasy football draft and you added Ashton Jeanty rather early because maybe they have a better offensive line than last year, then you can take a relief of... as well. Bigger story for the Raiders fans, but it is not a torn ACL. It is a sprained ankle, but they have not said how long Ashton Jeanty is going to be out. The 49ers get George Kittle back and Christian McCaffrey back on the field. Christian McCaffrey was out for a week. He said that it was scheduled, so you don't have to panic about that. But George Kittle, remember, he ripped his Achilles late in the season, and he is already back. Christian McCaffrey, who keeps himself in pretty good shape himself, is amazed that Kittle came back this quickly.
11: It's unbelievable, man. We've been watching them, just because guys aren't out there practicing, they're still working out. So I've been watching them for the last, four or five weeks, going out there and working out, and he looks incredible. It really is amazing. It's a testament to his work ethic, how much time he puts into recovering. But to come back this fast, there's a difference between coming back quickly and coming back and looking like that. And so it's amazing, man. When 85's on the field, when he's in shoulder pads and a helmet, everybody on the team feels it.
1: All right, we're not that far away. Remember, the Seahawks and the Patriots get everything going on a Wednesday night, and then the Thursday night, Australia, their first game. And like we were talking about before, the NFL is trying for world dominance. 9 games in 7 countries. It starts in Australia with the 49ers and the Rams. And it's going to be interesting. A lot of this is going to be pointed to the 49ers are going in a week early. They're going to get acclimated to the time change. The Rams are just going to go in and out. And we'll see who is better in that game. But 49ers and Rams, and it's a huge one, the toughest division, I think, in the NFL, the NFC West, and a big one out of the gate. And it looks like this doesn't guarantee, just because George Kittle's off the PUP list in practicing, that he's going to play in that game. But all signs are starting to point that way as he comes back from that Achilles injury a lot faster than anybody thought he would. Speaking of the NFL, I think we need more John Gruden in our lives. I think we forgot. At one point, not only was he a great coach, but a really, really good commentator on Monday Night Football, and he was filling in for Chris Myers, who normally does Tampa Bay games with Rondé Barber. So Gruden fills in against the Kansas City Chiefs, and this is what it sounded like at the start of the broadcast.
12: Just the backup, I want to reiterate that Chris Myers will be back next week, but I'm really fired up.
13: This is going to be one heck of a game. Chris is doing some other work for another network, but I needed a guy to sit next to me that knows football, and there's no better man that is a Ring of Honor winner, a Super Bowl champion, and the most winningest coach in Bucs history. So, John, You've had a lot of quarterbacks in your career. We get to see Baker Mayfield tonight. What do you love about this kid?
0: I love a quarterback that can make plays with his arm. He can beat you with his legs, his mind. But when you watch the film, Baker Mayfield can beat you with his heart, man. A couple years ago, third and long, backed up late in the game. Division titles on the line. Look at him take off and sell out for the Tampa Bay Buccaneers. This is stuff you can't coach. That's the winning edge of Baker Mayfield.
1: All right, did he break things down? Did he analyze? No. Why I wanted to play that cut for you at the beginning is it's the enthusiasm of John Gruden, and although he's going through a lawsuit with the NFL, and I don't know that he's ever going to coach again, but he's really good at that. And you know, as we're hearing things of maybe Tony Romo's fallen out of favor with CBS, and they'll use this driving under the influence to get Tony Romo out, and then J.J. Watt moves up to that spot, and then Russ Tucker moves up to J.J. Watt's spot. Nobody's talking about John Gruden. And if I was CBS and I wanted to fill in for Tony Romo, I'd say, you know what, no offense, J.J. Watt, but you kind of just started this. I think people would love to have John Gruden back.

0: game better than others. So I've never understood, you know, paying an Aikman $20 million, no offense to him, or of Tony Romo $20 million, or, you know, whatever. You know, guys are, don't get me wrong, I think it matters, but you're going to watch the game regardless at the NFL and college level, because most and all, are once the regular season start, are on national TV, so you're stuck with who you're stuck with. But my point is that when you hear the enthusiasm of John Gruden, you know he's going to work for the broadcast. I'm not sure that Tony Romo does. I think that's part of the problem. But I don't know how John got lost in the rotation. Like, if I'm CBS and I'm trying to replace Tony Romo, why am I not calling John Gruden? All of these networks that broadcast games, Netflix and all you know, and Prime and all the different things that you got to do and all the money that you've got to give out. I don't know why they haven't called John Gruden. I don't, because you can hear it right there, the enthusiasm in his voice. And like I said, he's overprepared, if anything. He's got the enthusiasm that everybody likes. I think, you know, again, you every time you look at a broadcaster, I might love one and you might hate one and vice versa. But I think most people like Gruden. You know, it's his enthusiasm, his preparedness, his just his likability, his, you know, his boyish love for the game, his energy, like all the different things about Gruden just would make you think. And then you think to yourself, why hasn't anybody called him? Maybe it's the lawsuit and networks don't want to deal with it. And that's just a local Tampa broadcast of the Chiefs and the Bucks. So maybe it was that. Maybe they don't want him doing it. I don't know. But all I'm saying is, after I heard that, I'm like, I think we need more Gruden in our life. And finally, number one of all the headlines that you got to know right now, we got into a major conversation both last night and tonight, or this morning, depending on where you are, about Deshaun Watson and how he should have handled answering a question about getting booed. Here is Browns coach Todd Monken last night on how Watson or anybody else on the Browns, because they're not very good, should handle getting booed. Here's the head coach of the Browns.
1: Hey, how's it feel to get booed? I mean, it's a pretty easy question. It sucks. I don't want to get booed. It comes with the territory. You don't want to get booed? Let's play good football. Let's play good at quarterback. Let's play good on offense. Let's play good as a team. And then you don't have to worry about all that, because it can turn just like that. Win, play good football, and everybody will be fine. That's just part of it. I mean, so I told him, you good? We're good. Part of what we do.
0: Okay, first of all, somebody get Todd Monken some throat spray or some lozenges or whatever the case may be, because he must be yelling a lot. Like, camp must not be very good, because it sounds to me, because most coaches, he's an offensive coach, so he probably stands behind the offensive huddle, and they're missing throws or doing things wrong or false starts or whatever, and it sounds like he's screaming his head off, first of all, which probably isn't a good sign for the Browns and your fans, because he can hardly speak. But he speaks the truth. And this is what I was saying earlier about Deshaun Watson. We'll play that for you before we get out of here tonight again, which is, he got very defensive about the fans. And I'm talking about Deshaun Watson, got very defensive about the fans booing him. And it was not a good move nor a good look. What he should have said is what Todd Monken, the head coach of the Browns, just said. You don't want to get booed. It comes with the territory. Why you're getting paid so much money? It's low-hanging fruit. You're the quarterback. And what you're supposed to say is, I got to be better. He was 5-for-12 with an interception in the game Friday night. I got to be better. I haven't lived up to my contract. I'm the leader of this team. It's a really simple thing, and you learn that so early as a quarterback. You take the blame. You throw an interception, even though the guy ran the wrong route. Yep, that's on me. And then you go and you talk to the guy. You don't ever rip the fans. So Todd Monken is simply saying, look, don't want to get booed? Play better. What a concept. Those are your headlines that you need to know. From Todd Monken to the 49ers to Ashton Jeanty is going to be fine. The Phillies have won 9 in a row. Those are your headlines. You can always hit us up at 310-840-4910 if you are so compelled by any of those topics. We'll get into some NFL talk. Stu had this a little bit in the notes. Some of the rookies. We got some news from week 2 in the NFL. We'll do it coming up next. Sports Night on Westwood One Sports and the Westwood One Sports app.
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3: Mm-hmm. The U.S. Treasury quietly released its official financial report for 2025. It appears by its own numbers, the U.S. government seems insolvent. 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Add it all up, and it looks like the U.S. owes more than $130 trillion it doesn't have. 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

0: We got to go through some NFL preseason superlatives. We're going to look at some rookies. Stu put some great stuff on the page tonight for the program here on Westwood One Sports, the late night version of Sports Night here on Westwood One Sports and Westwood One Sports app. For many people, it is Monday morning. Happy Monday to you. It is Sunday night still for those on the West Coast. Wherever you are, thank you, thank you, thank you. You could be listening on Sirius XM 375, hundreds and hundreds of radio stations across the country, westwoodonesports.com or the Westwood One Sports app, which we would love for you to download. Stu is here tonight. Peyton is here tonight. By the way, we were just discussing one thing. And I honestly, before I get into rookies and preseason game or week number two, which I want to get into in just a second, in about 20 minutes, we'll get into some college, great college games that are coming up. So just a moment. But it kind of reminded me that this is my second marriage. And I could probably say that my first marriage, it was 100% my fault that the first one didn't work, but it probably did not help that I've been in this business for about 30 years. And in the fall, what happens is, with the significant other, and I don't know how people who don't do this for a living do this, but my wife is already preparing for it, and so we make fall plans, and I say, well, this is a bye week, we can do this, and this is that week, and this college week isn't that great, but what starts happening is that, you know, on Saturday mornings, I'll get in front of the TV, and ESPN's got game day going on, and I watch that, and then she's like, can we go do something? I'm like, you got Ohio State, Texas, sorry. Oh, can we go do something? We got, you know, Michigan's taking on Notre Dame. Yeah, no, I can't do it. And so it's like every single week it's something. And then, like, Sunday comes around, and she's like, yeah, you've been on the couch since the early game at 6:30 in the morning because, of course, we got all these games, seven countries, nine games. And so it's like, you know, the game's at 6:30 in the morning. You watched that game. You watched the early game. Then you watched the afternoon game. Then you said you had to watch you had to watch Tirico and Collinsworth at night on Sunday night. Like, when are we having to do something? And I'm like, it's fall. We're never going to do anything. And I don't know how people do it, like, who don't do this, because, and then, you know, the baseball playoffs are happening, and then, you know, and my wife is just like, come on, you know, so we schedule things and everything, but what I try to do right now, and she's not listening right now, but I try to build up equity during the summer. I do lots of things in the summer. If she wants to go to brunches, she wants to go to this, she wants to go to that, she wants to travel here, she wants to drive to that, road trip here, road trip there, flight here. I try to do all these nice things. And then the fall comes and it all stops. I become a terrible husband, a terrible, you know, whatever the case may be. You know, my kids don't know where I am. I'm locked up in, because I've got a studio in my house. So I'm, you know, all this kind of stuff. And it's, you know, it's not really my fault, but I've been doing it for 30 years. And that's just how it goes. So we were just talking about that because, you know, Stu can attest to this too. Peyton's new in the business. So he's like, am I going to lose my girlfriend? I'm like, you probably are. I hope you like her a heck of a lot. And I hope she can be patient. But she's got, you got to sit her down right now and just go, look, this business is not for the faint hearted. We're not digging ditches. We're not breaking rocks. But they got to know, like, sorry, Saturday night dates are out. You got to watch college. Like, you just told me during the break that you're doing a college football fantasy. Like, you're doing fantasy college football.
1: Yep.
0: And I know you're doing NFL fantasy. So now, even if you didn't have a horse in the race, now you've got college players that from teams you probably don't even care about or wouldn't normally watch, or same thing with the NFL, or, you know, whatever. And I don't know if you're a better or not. Then you got betting, so you got to watch that game. It's like, it's all over.
1: We're going to have a full-on sit-down.
0: Your life is doomed.
1: Full-on intervention. And even this morning, football hasn't even kicked off yet. Even this morning, she said, are we going to go out to that brunch I was talking about last night? I said, babe, hold on. We got Ray's Orioles on this morning. It's Sunday morning.
0: No, see that's where Stu, help me out. And see, here's, you can't, if you throw baseball in it too, you're going to be in a lot of trouble. Baseball's got 162 games. So even though, now, I don't know if you had a bet on the game or anything, I'm not asking, but I'm just saying, like, the NFL can dominate your life, and even college football can dominate your life on weekends. But if you get it into baseball and it's 162 games, you got no shot. She's going to be gone. And at the end of the football season, you're going to go, you got to draw the line somewhere. I'm trying to educate. You got to draw the line somewhere, because the problem is that you're going to go through the fall and all the seasons, and all of a sudden you're going to go, wait a minute, she left. When did she leave? And it was like 3 months ago she left you a text and you didn't even notice. Like, she moved out of your house or apartment or condo or whatever. You didn't even notice because you were watching all the games. And now you really doomed yourself because you're doing college fantasy and NFL fantasy. Uh-oh.
1: I'm
0: telling you, man. You got all the apps. It's crazy.
1: this you got morning, no chance. I literally, I think I actually said the words, it's Nick Martinez against Shane.

0: bars.
1: Stu, you got to jump in here.
2: Yeah.
1: He's in deep trouble. If you're doing baseball, you got no chance.
2: There's no chance.
1: You're if you're throwing baseball in, you got no chance.
2: No hope at all. No. Oh, Peyton.
0: No. Because, Stu, over the break, John had said, you know, your Saturdays and Sundays are both going to be slammed because of college and NFL. But I don't think John's aware that the Saturdays and Sundays are already kind of slammed.
1: Yeah. And look, because mostly I've covered NFL for years and years and years. So she knows I'm gone on Sundays. She has no problem with it. It's when we get, and again, she's known this. We've been together for, I don't know, 12, 15 years. And then I had a wife before that as well, who was just like, she wasn't really into sports. And that probably kind of doomed things. It was mostly me. I'm just, you know, I'm using sports maybe as a little bit of a crutch. It was mostly me. Sports probably didn't help. But my wife now at least understands that if she wants to watch something, she'll have to, you know, go through sports. And she's not the biggest fan. So what I try to do in like off seasons, like I don't enjoy it. But I've become versed in The Bachelor or, you know, Love at First Sight or any of these, you know, whatever the show is that she's into on a certain time, I'll bite through my lip and watch it at the same time with my phone close by to look at scores. But once she understands, once college football and the NFL starts, it's, you know, no way. But if you add baseball to it, there's 162 games. If you add the NBA to it, like seeing every game, I'm not saying that you don't stay up, keep tabs, watch the games, everything like that. I think for the most part, at least my experience has been that my wife will deal with the fall. But if I tried to do like all the sports, like I watch football, I'd be divorced 8 times by now. Not that I could get 8 different women. I'd just be divorced twice, actually, because that's it. This is it. After this one, it's not happening again. I said that the first time, too. But anyway, I'm just saying, it depends. I mean, I'm not trying to throw your love life out there. Just depends on how much you care about the girl, what you're willing to sacrifice. And based on the fact that you were throwing Rays and Orioles at her face.
0: Yeah. No, she definitely wasn't a fan of it. She must not be a Nick Martinez girl.
1: Exactly. That's right. But honey, it's a great pitching matchup. Wah, wah, wah.
0: Honey, Yandy Diaz is hitting.
1: Yeah. I have tried that. I have said that it's a really good pitching matchup, and she's just looked at me like, no. Like, there's a line. Like, there becomes a line at some point. Big college game, I've been able to, you know, through the years, been able to say, you know, and she's like, okay. Big NFL game, she gets it. Like I said, I'm normally gone. But it gets to a certain point where, like, let's say it's, I don't know, 10 o'clock at night, right? And it's like, hey, honey, Hawaii's playing Nevada Reno. She's like, no. Like, it's 10 o'clock. We're going to watch, you know, it's 10 o'clock at night. We're going to watch some trashy TV. We are not watching Hawaii versus Nevada Reno or Hawaii versus Fresno State. Like, we're not watching that game.
2: Yeah, that's a bad one.
1: So I don't even try that one anymore. There's a cutoff point.
2: You've given up on that.
1: Definitely. Yeah, there's got to be a cutoff point, right? So that's all.
0: I have a girlfriend. Although I am going to surrender Hawaii football.
1: Yeah, you gotta find a line and you'll be okay. I guess that's all I'm saying. I haven't educated you very much, but you do have to find a line at some point. Whether, you know, certain game, you know, middle of the day, you make a couple hours here and there, you go to lunch, you know, there's a way. You'll figure it out. But Stu, you're in New York, and it's like, you know, I was saying NBA, but if, you know, the Knicks are on a run, that's different because everybody got into that, right? Like, that wasn't just a sports story. That was like,
2: that's not that was, just watching just 82 awesome. Random basketball games. Like, yeah, exactly. Right.
1: That's different.
2: Yeah.
1: You know, so that, you know, you get a break for that. But anyway, sorry. I just went on a tangent on that and blew this whole segment wide open. Thanks for joining us. It is Sports Night on Westwood One Sports and the Westwood One Sports app. The point remains the same, though. If you're not in this business, I don't know how people do it. Because I got lots of friends who just, like, we hang out and watch the games. They're like, okay, I'll meet you over at this sports bar. And then we do. And then on Sunday, it's like, hey, you want to meet me? You know, like I said, most of the time I'm at an NFL stadium, but sometimes I'll be in and they're, hey, you want to meet me at this sports bar? I'm like, yeah, sure. And then I will ask him. I'll be like, dude, you're a lawyer. How do you get away with this? Well, lawyers make a lot of money. That's not a good example. If I have like an average friend who has an average income and I'm like, how do you do this? And he's just like, I'm the man of the house. I'm like, no, you're not. None of us are. Like, what are you talking about? You know, anyway, you got to build up equity in the closet, too. That's the other thing. You got to do lots of things in the offseason. That's all I would say. So, anyway, all right, we're past that. Thanks for joining us. If you'd like to opine, 310-840-4910, and tell me how you get away with that, even though you don't work in the business. Here is, we're going to talk about rookies, and I want to get into a couple of different things with week two now being done in the preseason. And we finally have one more game, and they're not going to play anybody and all this kind of stuff, and we can get to the regular season. We're intrigued by week number one in preseason. Week number two we'll live with. Week number three we're going, okay, we got to get to the regular season. So rookies so far through week two of the preseason. Fernando Mendoza, week number one, 10 of 16, 97 yards and a touchdown. I thought he regressed a little bit in week number two, 8 of 15 for 86 yards and interception. That was a pick six. It was on national TV, so everybody saw it. 18 of 31, 183 yards, a touchdown and an interception for Fernando Mendoza. And I've always been an advocate of, hey, just get on the field, let the guys play. But I think one of the smarter things the Raiders have done, and this is a rare thing, and my brain almost rejected me saying one of the smarter things the Raiders have done because they've been so atrocious over the last number of years. You can tell the influence that Tom Brady is having right now because Mendoza's not ready. He hasn't looked ready in the preseason. I'm not saying that Kirk Cousins is at the height of his powers, but I think having Cousins there is a real advantage for the Raiders until things start to slow down a little bit for Mendoza. And I'm not saying that Mendoza's not going to be good. I'm not saying Mendoza's a bust. But, you know, Patrick Mahomes sat behind Alex Smith. There's a number of guys who have done that. This used to be the norm in the NFL. A guy didn't have to get thrown in there. The offensive line is a little bit better for the Raiders. Ashton Jeanty, if you did not hear before, does not have a torn ACL. It's an ankle, and he should be back sooner rather than later. So I just think Mendoza, I do think Mendoza is going to be good, but I think having Kirk Cousins, who kind of has a similar mentality of him, of what Mendoza does, I think that they're going to yin and yang off each other pretty well. Doesn't mean that I think Mendoza's not going to start at some point. I think he is. But I think that having Kirk Cousins there is going to be a really good thing for the Raiders. We haven't seen much of Jeremiah Love. The Cardinals did what a lot of bad teams do, which is he's a number three overall pick, and I think he's going to have a great year. But he had 14 touches in the first half of the first preseason game that he played, ironically enough, against the Raiders. He had 11 carries and three catches, and he got a high ankle sprain. Not sure if he's going to play in the opener for the Cardinals, which is against the Chargers. But I don't know what the Cardinals were thinking, giving him 14 touches in the first half of a preseason game. But that's what they did. So we haven't seen him a whole lot. Ty Simpson wasn't as good. The Rams' first-round pick, 13th overall, wasn't as good in game two as he was in game one. Preseason game number one against Kansas City. He goes 21 of 25 for 190 yards and two touchdowns, and everybody was already anointing him. He was okay, but Stetson Bennett actually played very good, so that is up in the air who the Rams' number two quarterback is going to be. And let's be honest, if Matthew Stafford gets hurt, all bets are off as far as the Rams are concerned. But at least in game number one, Simpson made the Rams at least say, ha! That for many people like myself who weren't a big Ty Simpson fan in the second half of the year that he played at Alabama. So we'll see on Ty Simpson. Maybe the biggest story of guys not in the first round, Dejon Stribling of the 49ers, played at Ole Miss, has the size, has the speed, but had a drop problem at Ole Miss, but he's been really, really good. Did have one drop down the sidelines in game number two, but outside of that has been stellar in practices and games. Seven catches for 63 yards in his first game, four catches for 46 yards in his second game. So even though I was told there was no math on this show, 11 catches, 109 yards on 13 targets. He's been very, very good, and a lot of people think that he's going to be a steal. Defensively, Reuben Bain of the Buccaneers, now it's not huge numbers, but he's another big-name college player worth watching. He's already been flashing. The numbers aren't there, but you're seeing video of him, and he's working after practice and all that kind of stuff. And the short arms, everyone has short arms, short arms, short arms. But a lot of times you'll see guys, and they just fall down the ladder. I think that he's going to be one of the guys who was taken 15th by Tampa Bay. I think he's just going to be one of those guys that outplays his spot. So keep an eye on him. Caleb Downs of the Cowboys, I thought was going to go a lot earlier. He went 11 to the Cowboys, and Jerry Jones and the crew in Dallas have tried to revamp their defense ever since they traded Micah Parsons. And look, they're going to score points. Like the Cowboys, hate the Cowboys, whatever your opinion on the Cowboys is, they're going to score points offensively. They've got the talent, CeeDee Lamb and Pickens And, you know, they've scored points. That hasn't been the problem. It's been defense. They went big-time defense both in the draft and free agency. And I think Downs is going to be one of those guys that's going to be up there as far as defensive rookie of the year. So that's one to keep an eye on as far as rookies are concerned. The Seahawks may have the biggest need of anybody, maybe in the first round. Jadarian Price was, of course, the understudy to Love at Notre Dame, and he's looked really, really good. They haven't played him in any of the preseason games, had a little bit of an injury early, but a lot of the word coming out of Seattle is that he's been very good, especially in the receiving game, which he didn't do much of at Notre Dame. So that's going to be an interesting one. Of course, Ken Walker went to Kansas City in the offseason. And speaking of Kansas City, Mansoor Delane, their corner, remember, they lost both their corners to the Rams in the offseason, one via trade, one via free agent signing. He's got to be absolutely huge because when Kansas City won the Super Bowl a couple of years ago against San Francisco in Las Vegas, it was their defense. You know, the Kansas City offense wasn't up to what they normally do, and I know that obviously Patrick Mahomes led them down the field to eventually win that Super Bowl, but their defense was absolutely lights out in that Super Bowl year, so they're trying to rebuild that. Mekhi Lemon is a big one. He's had some injuries for the Eagles. He's trying to replace A.J. Brown. That's another rookie to watch, but he's had some injury problems, so he hasn't done a ton. And then this is weird, but I'm going to go to the offensive line because if you didn't see it, Tyler Biadasz, the center that the Chargers signed away from the Commanders, big three-year deal in the offseason, he's already out for the year. Jake Slaughter had been playing a lot of guard from Florida, but he played center at Florida. So the number 63 overall pick is all of a sudden thrust into being the starting center for the Chargers. So that's one to watch as well. So there you go. We wanted to go over a few rookies with you. Slaughter is a big one. Lemon's a big one. As we said, Jadarian Price, I think, if Seattle wants to be in the mix again. Reuben Bain, I think, is going to be somebody if you're looking at, you know, we're just talking betting numbers as maybe somebody at defensive rookie of the year. And you always see that. There's somebody that always slides. He slid to 15. So there's one. And Fernando Mendoza does not have to start for the Raiders in Vegas. That's going to be Kirk Cousins. Even though it's not official, they have not officially said that, but I imagine that's going to be the case. And I think it is going to be good for Fernando Mendoza to sit on that. So give us your thoughts. Those are some of the rookies in the NFL through week two in the preseason. What do you think? Do you like my assessment? Do you think I'm crazy? 310-840-4910. We can get into that conversation. All right. We have not done, trying to think, we didn't do it last night. And Stu put this in our notes this morning, and I started thinking to myself, you know what? We do need to talk some college football because we haven't done, I was going to say not much. We haven't done any. And so he put a list together of some of the better games, and I started to salivate a little bit. So I thought, you know what? We need to talk about that. So let's get into some college football talk when we come back. And then we got Lund's Last Call, the five stories you need to know to be a productive member of society on Monday. We'll do that at about 40 minutes past the hour, only here on Sports Night on Westwood One Sports and the Westwood One Sports app.
3: 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Can anyone beat the Rams super team? Will Caleb Williams live up to the hype? Are the Seahawks ready to repeat? We're less than 3 weeks away from the regular season. Buckle up. 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
1: Thank you so much for joining us. Whether it's late night on the West Coast or early morning on the East Coast, we appreciate you hanging out at a sports night with your old friend John Lund. Thanks for hanging. Stu is here producing the program. Peyton is here running the ship. Everybody good? Everybody good? We got Lund's last call at about 40 minutes past the hour. How's everybody hanging? Because, see, Stu is on the East Coast. Stu, you good? Been good?
2: I'm great. Yeah.
1: Okay. Just double checking. Make the double check on you. Make sure. I mean, it's, you know, it's early in the morning there. It's Monday.
2: Yeah, it's almost 3 a.m.
1: I'm on the West. Yeah. Yeah, it's early or late, depending on how you look at it. Peyton and I are in the West Coast. Wherever you may be, you can fit a call in before the top of the hour when you actually hear us again. It's really weird, but that's the way it works. 310-840-4910. All right, so, Stu, I hadn't even thought we were going to talk about college football tonight. There's tons of stuff going on, and we've been going back and forth, and there's the Deshaun Watson thing, and we talked about pro players going back to college. We're talking a bunch of baseball. We're talking preseason football. But you put on the notes college football, and I started looking at different games, and I thought, well, wait a minute, we got to start talking about this. So I'll jump out to the lines in just a second, but I got to get this out of me, because if we start going to lines, then I'll get blabby, and then we won't even get to this. But I was looking at some of the top games, and we're just doing this in order of the season, but like September 12th, for example, Ohio State at Texas, preseason number one Ohio State, number five Texas. And the overarching conversation that will go beyond just the teams themselves. Obviously, who wins the national title and everything is going to be number one on the list, but these quarterbacks and how they play. So Ohio State, Texas, for example, Julian Sand versus Arch Manning. I don't think teams are going to be able to resist the last name of Manning, and I think they'll take him over a Dante Moore or anybody else that would emerge, but who knows. But that is on September 12th. September 19th, this is going to be amazing. Lane Kiffin goes back to Ole Miss on September 19th, the Lane Kiffin Bowl, and people are just going to be pissed in Oxford, so that's going to be fun. September 26th, the best game there, Oklahoma at Georgia. That's 10 versus 3. October 10th, you get the and this is an awesome. I heard Wicket before me talking about the Iowa State Fair. Texas and Oklahoma in Dallas is the Texas State Fair, and they just deep fry everything. It's unbelievable. But that's 5 versus 10 at the Cotton Bowl, and that is one of the most fun games you've ever seen in your life. By the way, Oklahoma has been outscored the last two times, and that one 57-9, so they're going to be upset about that. And then maybe the best game of the SEC season is October 10th. You got Georgia versus Alabama. That's 3 versus 13 in that one. Then October 17th, let's not forget about Indiana. Of course, Indiana beat Ohio State last year in the college football playoffs. That will be a rematch on October 17th, Ohio State at Indiana. Then November 7th, you got Oregon at Ohio State. November 7th, that is the weekend. We'll get into that in just a second. Miami at Notre Dame on that same day. November 14th, and any LSU game this year is just going to be, everybody's going to be talking about it. That's Texas versus LSU. And then, of course, November 28th, maybe the biggest rival in all of college football. And I know that Auburn, Alabama fans are going, whoa, whoa, whoa. But Michigan, Ohio State is the one. That one is November 28th. But the weekend, really, so I was talking about this before. If you could only have one weekend of college football, look at this. Saturday, November 7th. So, look, that's going to be a ways into the season. Maybe all these games will be overrated, underrated, whatever at that point. But if you're getting married, you may consider moving the date. If you have a big day or something and your significant other says that's on November 7th, you got to get out of it somehow. Listen to November 7th. Saturday, November 7th is Oregon and Ohio State. Right now, that's 2 versus 1. This is one day. Miami at Notre Dame, which right now is 7 versus 4. Alabama at LSU in Death Valley. Georgia against Ole Miss that day. And one of the most underrated rivalries of hate, BYU versus Utah, the Holy Wearers, on that day. Penn State at Washington, Oklahoma at Florida. So November 7th. Oregon, Ohio State, Miami, Notre Dame, Alabama, LSU, Georgia, Ole Miss, BYU, Utah, Penn State, Washington, Oklahoma, and Florida. So you cannot be doing anything on November 7th. If you've got a date and you're getting married that day, change it immediately. Just saying. Okay, there you go. Now, isn't everybody jacked up now, like all those games? I mean, that's unbelievable. And November 7th is ridiculous. So, again, change your date on that. But doesn't that get you juiced up? You start thinking about college games like that and all that, you know, and the overriding thing of 2027 is supposed to be all these great quarterbacks. And so, you know, who's going to do what? And is Arch Manning going to live up to things? And what about Dante Moore, who would have been probably a top two or three pick last year? And CJ Carr at Notre Dame. And, you know, there's a bunch of guys at that next level that could jump depending on the type of season they have. There's 3 or 4 or 5 guys who are probably second round picks right now. So that's always going to be an overarching because all the teams, the NFL that need quarterbacks. Anyway, just saying, you know, when Stu put that on the notes today, I was like, you know what? We are way overdue to talk some college football. And I started looking at the schedule and I'm like, this is ridiculous. And it starts, it doesn't start this day, but I mean, just the greatness starts Ohio State at Texas on September 12th, which is 1 versus 5, but it's two of the big time quarterbacks. And it's just Arch Manning's going to get scrutinized. That's just the way it's going to be. So if you want to hit me up before the top of the hour, talk some college ball, that is absolutely great at 310-840-4910. That's 310-840-4910. Peyton, do we still have people on the line? I got the names in front of me. I want to make sure nobody has hung up before I jump out to the lines. Are we good?
0: Oh, yeah.
1: All right, let's go to Andrew in Columbus, Ohio. Hi, Andrew. Welcome. Go right ahead.
9: Hey, what's up, my guys?
1: Hey, what's going on, Andrew?
9: Yeah, really great night. You know, I'm a Falcons fan, so nice. Arthur Smith kind of worries me a little bit, but I will tell you one thing that the Buckeyes are doing that's different than anybody else is getting those NFL guys in those OC, DC positions. You know, Matt Patricia, I was on the sidelines about, crushed it, you know, his first year there. I hope Arthur Smith can do the same. You know, watch him as a Falcons fan. I was like, oh gosh, HC, you know, really kind of worried me. Yeah. But what I'm more interested in is, you know, I've looked at these polls on X and Twitter, whatever you want to call it. You know, what defines the Buckeyes as having a good season is coming out that first game and knocking Texas in the face. You know, Arch Manning. I love the Manning family, right? You know, Eli, Peyton, can't argue what those guys have done. You know, as an NFL guy, you know, I gotta root for Arch a little bit, you know. But as a Buckeye fan, I want to just decimate them. But I think that's really what the Buckeyes need to come out is just knock Texas in the face. Reason being is we've got Oregon, we've got Indiana, we got a tough schedule. We got one of the toughest schedules out there. So.
1: No doubt.
9: You know, for me, it's starting that early season off and hoping that, you know, Arthur Smith can bring that different scheme to the offense like Matt Patricia did last year with the defense. You got Chris Henry Jr. coming in. You got even guys under not guys under Chris Henry, but that same class that are just, you know, as talented. Jeremiah Smith. You know, Bo Jackson, Julian Sain, hopefully he can run the ball a little bit, not just, you know, rely on his receivers. But I'm excited for this year, man. I really am. But we'll see. You know, I'm thinking that I don't know if we're going to be 1-2 versus Oregon at that time. I don't know if Oregon's going to lose the game, if we're going to lose the game.
1: Right.
9: But I think this season's going to be really exciting. So yeah, that's where I'm at right now, guys. What's your opinion?
1: Great call. That's a great call. You just mentioned the names that I was going to mention. I mean, Chris Henry Jr. is coming in. Jeremiah Smith, if you just said regardless of position, quarterback is obviously so important. But if you said who's the best player in the country, regardless of position, it's Jeremiah Smith. He's big. He's dominant. So think of those two guys as your receivers. That's just what Ohio State does. And then you mentioned Bo Jackson in the backfield, who's going to be absolutely great. Julian Sain was a freshman last year, so he should learn some lessons, which he did. And then even though, and you know this, as an Ohio State fan, they can lose this guy and that guy and Arvell Reese and Downs and all the different guys that they lose. But, you know, I'm looking at their roster right now, and you got about 7 guys who are going to start new. But again, because of the transfer, you know, Earl Little Jr. at safety is going to replace Caleb Downs. He's a transfer that's been really, really successful. You got guys along the defensive line like Kenyatta Jackson Jr., who's had a ton of success. I mean, they've got guys all over the place, and that's just what they do. They just replace guys. But offensively, they're going to score a ton, absolute ton, with Jeremiah Smith, Chris Henry, Julian Sain coming back, Jackson. They're going to want the thing under Arthur Smith is, and maybe he'll make a little bit of a change because they're just so good at the receiver position, but he wants to run the ball and punch you in the mouth. And that's what Ohio State's going to do. I mean, they're going to do that probably as much as they've ever done it. Doesn't mean they're not going to go out to the receivers because they're absolutely packed at that position. But yeah, right away, it's going to be, can you contain Arch? You know, he's unlike the other Mannings in that he's running the ball, and they've got a ton of guys on defense, does Texas. I mean, this is going to be a great battle on September 12th. That's what I mean. I started looking at these games, and I'm like, are you kidding me? And Ohio State's just loaded. Arch Manning's got to take another step forward. I think he's going to. I mean, he played great in the bowl game. He was much better in the second half. And I also think that he's just overly scrutinized because his last name's Manning. And this is kind of how it works with them. So anyway, that opens up your line at 310-840-4910. Thank you, Andrew. Let's go to Chicago. That's where Daniel is. Hi, Daniel. Thanks for either staying up late or getting up early. Appreciate you waiting. Go right ahead, Daniel.
0: No problem. Thanks, John. I'm really looking forward to that Ohio State-Texas game. That will set the tone for the entire season. I here in Chicago love the Big Ten. But I asked you a question about something you said earlier, which sort of upset me.
1: Sure.
0: You said you were really looking forward, you wanted to see John Gruden be an NFL analyst again, and you couldn't understand why he's not doing games right now. Were you serious when you said that? Do you realize why he got fired from ESPN? I mean, he got fired for a really good reason. He made racist, homophobic, and misogynistic comments about on his emails and got caught there. Mm-hmm. And he sounded like some kind of white nationalist with his comments he was making. They were just insulting and just incredibly disturbing. And the guy shouldn't be on, a guy like that should not be on TV with views that the kind of views he has. I have no use for what he said. He shouldn't even be on. He's a great commentator, very entertaining, very intelligent. But when he got a mindset like that, I don't want a guy like that on TV. Why were you? Do you realize why he got fired by ESPN and what a jerk this guy really is from his emails? Do you realize what he said on his emails and what a jerk this guy is?
1: Yeah, he didn't get fired by ESPN for that. He got fired by the Raiders for that, and they were comments that were made to one of his colleagues, Bruce Allen, who he used to work with the Raiders. And look, I'm not advocating them. I'm not agreeing with them. I'm not saying that. What I am saying is a lot of people say a lot of things and they get a second chance. I'm saying that I believe John Gruden deserves a second chance. I think he's a great commentator. I get what you're saying, and I get why you're offended by it, and by every right you should be. If that's your opinion, I'm not going to fight you on that. That's totally fine with me. I totally agree and get why you would be against John Gruden. What I'm saying is, and it doesn't excuse it, that these things, he was the only one, if you go back to this, like, do you think he's the only one who was saying these things amongst all those emails that were uncovered by Washington? I just think that it was because, if you remember right, it was the Commanders, and this is what came out of these emails, and I doubt it was the only one. I think John Gruden was being targeted by the NFL for one reason or another. Again, I'm not saying I agree with what he said in those things. I'm saying, should he be banned from the NFL for those things for life? I don't think so. I mean, there's a lot of people, you know, Michael Vick got another chance. I mean, if you want to go down the line of sports figures who got extra chances for things that they've done, I don't think this is the worst thing that anyone's done. It's because he's not banned from it. He could go back to it. And again, the broadcast was on the Tampa Bay Bucks TV network. So, and they were doing the Kansas City game. So he's not doing NFL ones. And I get it. I think that if John Gruden were back in a booth, I think that a lot of people would say it was fine. I mean, he kind of bounced back with Barstool like a lot of these guys do, who do things like that, and then they're slowly integrated back in. I believe that John Gruden's going to get another chance. But if you're offended by what he said, I totally understand that. I think it was a smear campaign. I think that they took his email out of all of them. I think a lot of people have said those type of things. It's unfortunate. And again, I'm not saying I agree with it. I'm saying that people have done the same or worse and are still working in the industry. That's all I'm saying. Is he going to get a chance to coach another team? I doubt it. You know, those are damaging comments. There's no doubt about it. Will an owner say, "Up"? I don't think so. I don't think he'll get another chance to coach at the NFL level or at the college level after those kind of comments. I get that. But if you go back to, again, and maybe that's not an excuse either, that, you know, hey, look, he was a guy who was targeted in that email campaign by somebody for some reason, and I don't even know why. But I don't think that precludes him from being a commentator. So that's my thought. You can disagree, and I totally understand your viewpoint, and you're not wrong. Absolutely. And I know why he got that way. So thank you, Daniel. I appreciate it. Very good comments by you. All right, there you go. Great stuff from the callers tonight. As I said before, very nice insight all night long. Appreciate it. One more segment. It is called Lund's Last Call. We got four or five things that we need to get out to you so that you can be a productive member of society, whether you're on the West Coast and it is still Sunday, or you're getting ready for your Monday somewhere else in the country. Let's do that coming up next. Thanks for joining us. It is Sports Night only here on Westwood One Sports and the Westwood One Sports app.
3: Where will the balance of power in the AFC lie? The Bills and Ravens have new coaches. Patrick Mahomes and Bo Nix are coming off injuries. The Patriots face a first-place schedule. The regular season kicks off in less than 3 weeks. We're ready. Are you? Westwood One Sports.
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1: Good time had by all tonight. We appreciate you hanging out with us, and the calls were absolutely tremendous, as they always are. John Lund in for Johnny Ballgame. Appreciate you hanging out. I am normally here this time on Saturday night, so if you enjoyed the show, make sure that you hit us up on Saturdays as well. 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Right after that, You Better You Bet with Nick Costos, Black and Abdallah, Jim Rome Show, and it all goes on and on and on until the break of dawn. 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We call it Lund's Last Call. 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
1: All right, boys, I'll need your help on this. We got Peyton running the show. We got Stu producing the show. Number five on the list. I don't agree, but Las Vegas was just ranked as the happiest travel destination in the country. It beat Maui, New York, Chicago, Miami. Those were the next four afterwards. My thought on Las Vegas is this, is that I love when I get there and it's a lot of fun. And then by the next day, so let's say I get in there on a Friday, and then by Saturday I'm hungover and broke and it's not nearly as much fun. But the thing that broke it for me, and it's nothing against Vegas, I covered the Super Bowl there when it was the Chiefs and the 49ers. I was there 10 days, which is about nine too many. And I could not wait to get out of there. Nothing against Vegas. Vegas is great. It was so bad. It was like, Stu, by the probably third day, I was like, okay. And there's stuff to do. I mean, you know, I'm doing a show there. But I mean, it's exhausting. And so it was ranked the happiest travel destination. So I'll ask you both, what is your happiest travel destination? Would it be, like I said, Maui was two, New York was three, Chicago was four, Miami was five. Would it be one of those, or would you go off the board and choose somewhere else? I'll start with you, Stu. What would be your happiest travel destination?
2: Yeah, I think it would have to be somewhere tropical. I think it would have to be somewhere that's like either just beachy or something like that. Maybe Mexico. Yeah, that's what I'm not thinking of. And Vegas is great, don't get me wrong, but that doesn't fit that category for me.
1: It doesn't make you happy.
2: No.
7: Vegas.
1: What would you say, Peyton? Happiest travel destination.
7: Vegas is too expensive. It's too crowded. It smells like cigarettes. I really would like to go.
2: Does smell
7: to
2: like
7: Hawaii.
2: Cigarettes? This is true.
7: I haven't been to Hawaii.
1: Yeah, Hawaii's good.
7: In my life, I would love to go.
1: Oh, you'll. Yeah.
7: I hate planes, though, guys. That's a little bit of a problem.
1: You do you?
7: Yeah.
2: Oh.
1: Do what I do. Go. You got to go to the. You got to go to the bar beforehand, and then I'll just cure that.
7: But, that'll do. I'm gonna start doing that.
1: But Stu said tropical. Tropical is relaxing. That's what I mean. Happiest place. Vegas is happy until you start pulling the slot machines or start losing money or whatever. But anyway, it was ranked the happiest travel destination, beating out Maui, New York, Chicago, and Miami. Number four, I know these guys make a lot of money, but this is not cool. So CeeDee Lamb was preparing for the upcoming season. Of course, he's in Oxnard, California. He lives in Dallas, Texas. His home was burglarized, and over $300,000 worth of property was taken. He was in Oxnard, of course, getting ready for the season. And this is a disturbing trend. Remember, Patrick Mahomes was robbed. Travis Kelce was robbed. Joe Burrow was robbed. Shedeur Sanders was robbed. So these people, and I think part of this is social media, and everybody can't help it. You know, and even the average person, like, hey, look at me. We just talked about this. Hey, I'm in Hawaii. And people are like, oh, you're in Hawaii now. That means you're not at home. But here's the difference between these guys that, you know, are getting robbed. Doesn't everybody have, like, the cameras and everything like that? And I mean, I would think that they would catch the people, for example, that got CeeDee Lamb. Because it's like, at least if I was these kind of people and I had these kind of house and this kind of money and this kind of stuff in my house, I don't have anything worth stealing. I keep my doors wide open. I keep my car running. Like, go ahead, take it. But this is crazy. So these people just target him. Like, okay, we know that the Chiefs are out of town, so let's go hit Travis Kelce's house. That's crazy. And wouldn't you think they'd have this just awesome, you know, type of security systems? I would think.
2: I would think so, too. Yeah, just the state of the art, all the cameras. I mean, some of these guys probably have security guards, right? Like, right. You have that much money. So,
1: I'd just pay somebody to be at my house, like a really big guy. You know, like, all right. You know, I don't know, something.
2: The fact that this happens as much as it does is kind of crazy.
1: Yeah, that is crazy.
7: Not to mention, some of Taylor Swift's stuff is probably there, too.
1: Right.
7: She's going to have some stuff there.
1: That's what I'm saying. Yeah, that's crazy, man. I mean, look, those are ballsy moves because it's like if you're going to go into and try to rob that nice of a house, you know they have cameras all around. I got cameras in my house, and like I said, I got nothing to steal. This was a great point by Stu. Bills and Browns had on Friday night a lightning delay. As you write here, are you crazy if you go to a preseason NFL game and sit through a delay? First of all, I think you're crazy if you go to an NFL preseason game. I'm just kidding. They're fine. But still, like, if there's lightning, I'm out. Like, I know that it was their new stadium, and it's like everyone's like, ooh, cool. Sorry. We get lightning. Bye. I'm leaving.
2: That's it.
1: I'm not hanging around. That's insane.
2: Yeah. Nah, I think it is. I definitely think it's insane.
1: I don't care what. Now, look, if I'm in the Super Bowl, it's a little different. I paid a bunch of money and stuff like that, but you get a little lightning. No thanks. Not doing that. How about this story? This is insane. So I covered both Bulls championships against the Utah Jazz in 97 and 98. And I just read a story today that Michael Jordan's jersey from that last game against the Jazz, so 1998 NBA Finals jersey, could fetch $100 million in record-setting auction. Somebody's got this thing. Now, get this. This is a true story. It was my second year working in the industry, and I was working for the Utah Jazz Radio Network, and they put me in the Bulls locker room for both those championships, so I was the beat guy for the Bulls. I was in that locker room. Had I known that Jordan's jersey at some point, that jersey that he wore that night, was going to sell for $100 million, I would have stolen it and gotten fired, no problem. Like, I would have found that thing in a hamper. $100 million? Like, $100 million. Like, we've seen all sorts of things, you know, cost a lot of money in sports. You buy this ball that this guy hit or this, that, or the other. But $100 million? Doesn't that blow your mind that Jordan's jersey from the 98 Bulls, his last game as a Bull, could go for $100 million?
2: It's way awesome. More than I would have expected. Yes, it's, yeah,
1: maybe a million,
2: it's so
1: right?
2: Much money, yeah, $100 million. No,
1: that is, yeah. The owner of Michael Jordan's 1998 Finals jersey has predicted it could fetch a jaw-dropping $100 million, shattering the record for the most expensive piece of game-worn memorabilia ever sold. I'm trying to look here. Where is the one? It doesn't say the prior one, but I mean, I was in the room. Or the vicinity. I never looked for it, of course, because, you know, I'm on the up and up and everything. But it was in the vicinity of me. $100 million. I'm depressed now. I would have gone through the laundry. I would have dove in the dirty laundry for that thing. $100 million lottery ticket? Yeesh. What was I thinking? Who knew? All right. There you go. That is Lund's last call.
7: I saw Lou Williams.
1: No, go ahead. Go ahead.
7: I saw Lou Williams today at the beach. I wonder how much his last jersey's worth.
1: I mean, plus the other thing is like I always say this, but like, what would you do with it? Like, okay, you put it up in a room somewhere, and you say, look, this is Michael Jordan's last jersey, and then, you know, somebody like, you know, who stole stuff out of CeeDee Lamb's house say, oh really? I'll be back for that. How much you pay
2: when
1: for
2: you
1: it?
2: When you going on vacation?
1: Million? Really? Exactly. Hey, I'll watch your house when you go. What's that movie? What's that show right now? John Hamm, and he goes from like a Wall Street broker to the guy who like robs his neighbors, Friends and Neighbors or whatever it's called. It's on one of the channels. That's a great show. Like John Hamm would be stealing that thing in 30 seconds. Like, whoa, we got Jordan's jersey? One of the episodes, he stole like a Tom Seaver like, rookie card or something. It's like, dude, $100 million? Your house is, you know. That thing's not going to be around long. Anyway, there you go. All right. Boys, as always, tremendous work. Stu, It is almost 3 a.m. You've got to get some sleep. Peyton as well. Happy Monday morning to everybody. Thanks for hanging out with us all weekend long, both Saturday and Sunday here on Sports Night. Have a wonderful evening. Have a wonderful week. Have a wonderful Monday. Thank you so much for hanging out. Great calls tonight. Great content. Really appreciate it. For Stu, for Peyton, I am John Lund. Have a wonderful morning from Sports Night on Westwood One Sports and, of course, the Westwood One Sports app. Happy Monday.
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Westwood One Sports Talk and Text Line. All right, let me set something up before you go and freak out about this whole thing. It's going to make logical sense, but this is one of those things where people hear something and then they follow the sheep and they don't think for themselves for a second. So let me just give you something to think about. You don't have to agree with the host. I say that all the time, but let's think about something. All right, Cleveland Browns tight end DaQuan Wright, who played at Ole Miss last season, has entered the transfer portal. That's not all that strange, right? Except for the fact that he was in Browns camp. In fact, yesterday we've been talking about Deshaun Watson and Shedeur Sanders and the Browns, and they got blown out by the Bills 31-7. He was actually on the field during that game, and now he's going from Browns camp to the transfer portal. If no one picks him up in the NFL because he's been waived by the Browns, if no one picks him up, he will then go to LSU and probably make more money than he would have made in the NFL. Huh? And so the initial reaction from most people has been, this is crazy. What are they doing? Oh, you can't do this. What's next? Right? That's just the initial reaction. But let's look at this logically for just a second. When a player was ineligible, like if this was 3, 4, 5 years ago, well, wait a minute. He signed with an agent. Well, they already do that in college. Oh, he already took money. Well, they already do that in college. So the agent part, that doesn't hold water anymore. The money part, that's not a factor anymore. That's already done. Already got an agent, already has money. What else? The part about going back to LSU, well, let's think about this for a second. Remember all the hardship cases in the NBA for years and years? You declare for the draft, and if you don't get drafted or you're out of the league in a couple of years, then there's nowhere for you to go, right? You've been a basketball player your whole life, or you've been an NFL player your whole life, or whatever the case may be. In the minor leagues, they have a minor league system of baseball. They have one in basketball. They have one in hockey. There's a place to go to get better. Where's the place in the NFL to go to get better? There isn't one. Now, you could play in the UFL or something. I guess you could go up to Canada, but there is not a true minor league system. So why can't college be that? In other words, go to the NFL. If it doesn't work out in the NFL, you go back. You've already hired an agent. You've already gotten money. So those aren't factors anymore. You probably got more money in college than a lot of these kids get their first year in the NFL anyway. So let's just use logic for 1 second. Why can't college football just be the place where they get more seasoning? Even if, I'd even go this far, even players who, like I'll give Carson Beck as a perfect example. Like, he's going to sit on the bench for the majority of the year, probably, for the Cardinals. How's he going to get better? The worst thing that the NFL does, and the NFL almost does everything perfect. Think about it. During the season is amazing. There's only 17 games. Everyone counts. They go over to Europe and play games. They play on Wednesdays this year. We'll watch. Well, they play on Thursdays this year. We'll watch. Friday, Saturday, of course, Sunday. They play 6 days a week this year. They play 9 games in 7 countries. We'll watch everything. We'll throw our wallets out the window to get NFL Sunday Ticket and to get Red Zone and to get Peacock and to get Netflix and to get, like, we'll do anything to watch NFL football. Offseason, on season, the draft is great. 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Ding, ding, ding, ding, check, check, check. Everything is right. The worst thing they do is develop young talent, and specifically at the quarterback position. Where's the minor league system to get players who aren't ready better? There isn't one. So why wouldn't you use college football to do that? They're already getting money. They already have an agent, so there's nothing illegal going on here. So for all the people throwing their arms up, that DaQuan Wright, the tight end for the Cleveland Browns, is now, if he doesn't get picked up by another NFL team, he's been cut by the Browns. He's entered the transfer portal, and he's going to go to LSU. And, of course, there's Lane Kiffin. So a lot of people are going to scream and yell because it's Lane Kiffin, and they think he's cheating. I get it. And there's other players who are going to do this as well. There's a linebacker at Tampa. His name is Jack Pyburn. He's going to go back to college football. There's a running back that was in Seattle's camp. He's going to go back to college football. I understand that, and people are going to scream, and they're going to yell, and it's not fair, and this, that, and the other. And you know what's going to happen? The really good teams are going to pick these guys up. They're going to save space. So let me play Dan Lanning of Oregon, and he's going to probably change his tune at some point because there's going to be a player that's in an NFL camp maybe next year who's going to say, hey, man, if I don't make, you know, Team X, I want to come back and play at Oregon. And he's going to open him, you know, he's going to welcome him with open arms because college football is professional football because the players are getting paid. It is a lot of money. They are hiring agents. There's no reason why a player shouldn't be able to go back to college and actually try to get better so that when these guys go out early, maybe they got bad advice. Maybe they're in a situation where they want to make money for their family, whatever the case may be.
And then they get cut and they're sitting there going, I've dedicated my entire life.

0: life to playing football. What do I do now? You know, not that any of these professions aren't great, but, you know, do you got to go, you know, do you go in the military? Are you a UPS driver? Are you a mailman? Are you executive? Are you like, you've got to pivot your life completely. And a lot of these guys aren't prepared to do that. So why not give them a system? And I first and foremost, I'd love if the NFL actually had a minor league system, but they don't. So what are you going to do? So before you scream and yell and everything else, this isn't fair. This is crazy. The college athletics has gone wild. This one, I don't think so. Like a lot of the stuff, I would agree with you. It's the Wild West and it's crazy and it's nuts. But what's the problem with a guy going back to college football to say, I guess I'm not good enough? If they've got eligibility left, and Daquan Wright does have eligibility left. So if you've got eligibility, in other words, if you've made a decision, I'm going to go to the NFL early, and it doesn't work out for you, you're a later pick than you thought you were going to be, whatever the case may be, and you've got eligibility remaining, I don't see it where it would be a problem if you couldn't do that. Let's develop these players somehow. Go back. You made a bad decision in life. In life, lots of times you make a bad decision, you can go back in lots of walks of life and take a step backwards and go, oh, I shouldn't have done that. It wasn't ready. I can go back. In the NFL, they weren't allowing that before. If you've got eligibility, I think you should be able to go back. So give me your thoughts at 310-840-4910. Here is Dan Lanning from Oregon. He was asked the question about these players coming back to college after they've been in NFL training camps. Here's the head coach of Oregon said.
1: I think there's a lot of negatives that are involved around this. One, once you go to the NFL, to me, you're in the NFL. You don't get the opportunity to come back. Two, you know, most of us have built our rosters and you have a limited roster limit now. So if you invited somebody back to your team, that means you're kicking somebody else off your team, right, to match your roster limits. I don't think that's fair to the players that worked all summer, all spring, and put themselves in position to be ready to work for a team, you know, to have somebody come back. But ultimately, you know, it used to be once you had an agent or once you went and did the combine or once you went to mini, I mean, all those things qualified as you are no longer an amateur. You're a professional now once you declare for the draft. So to let any of those players come back, you know, fair or unfair to them, it's unfair to the sport. And I think it's unfair to the players that are on current teams, you know, for those guys to be coming back.
0: I don't agree with anything that he just said there because he slipped up and said an agent. Kids already in college have an agent. You leave high school, you get an agent. Like I've talked about this before. I have a friend who's an agent. He was actually a baseball agent before all the NIL stuff came, and he's still a baseball agent, but he opened up a whole new wing of his agency, and it's just blown up, and it's all college kids. He signs kids right out of high school, so you've already got an agent. Dan Lanning is thinking old school. You already have an agent in college. You're already making money in college, so that doesn't work. And he says that the players who have worked all summer, that's not fair. What are you, five? I remember when my son said, that's not fair. He was about 5 years old. And he said to me, Daddy, that's not fair. And I jumped on him. Life's not fair. Like, that's just how it is. If a better player, let me get this right with Dan Lanning. Remember, college athletics is professional athletics now. Kids are getting paid a lot of money. Coaches, Dan Lanning's making $10 million. Don't tell me that this is amateur athletics. It's not. So it's competition at the highest level. He just said, it's not fair to kids if a better player comes in and knocks a kid off a team. Really? Because you do that all the time in college athletics. A better player comes in, a kid gets knocked off the team. You see it all the time. Hey, you know what? You know what, little Jimmy? Yeah, you're not as good. You might want to go to a different school. That happens after every season in professional athletics, which is college athletics. Kids get moved off teams all the time. You're not good enough. We got another kid that's better. Freshmen come in. You're a senior. Sorry, we don't have room for you. It happens all the time. In football, in basketball, in every sport, in track and field, all that stuff. You make these teams. I'm sorry, this isn't Little League anymore. Not everybody gets to play. You don't stick Jimmy in right field and he gets an inning. That's not how college athletics works anymore. So that doesn't hold any water, what Dan Lanning said. Let me get this straight. If a player, if a Daquan Wright, who was in an NFL training camp, told Dan Lanning that he was coming to Oregon, he wouldn't make room for him? He wouldn't kick a kid off the team? Of course he would. So that doesn't work. So he said agents, and money he didn't mention, but a better player comes to your team. It's professional athletics. There's nothing he said there that makes sense to say. Basically, he said it's just not right. And everything's evolving in college athletics. And I'm not asking you to say, I understand the other side of it. If you say, look, this, you know, this just doesn't seem right, but everything's evolving in college athletics. And I think there's a lot of wrong to it, but I don't think this is, because I think this is a player makes a decision. And he said, if you go to the combine, that was his other thing, was he said, well, if you go to the combine, what does that have to do with anything? You should be able to go and test where you are in this process. Go to the combine, go to the draft, go to a camp, like see where you are in this whole process. And if you don't like where you are at some point, which is right now, if you're a really good player, and there's not going to be, I don't think there's going to be a ton of these guys. If you're a really good player and somebody will take you, of course. I mean, that's just how it's going to happen. So the money isn't a thing. An agent isn't a thing. Fitting a guy back on a roster isn't a thing because you're trying to get the best players on your roster. It's not, like I said, it's not Little League. You know, you're not kicking off a kid that's 12 years old that was playing in right field and he signed up and he paid his $120 and he gets to play in Little League. It doesn't work like that in college athletics. So I really don't see a problem with this. It's becoming this huge thing. Everybody on social media is talking about it all weekend long that this Daquan Wright from the Browns just got released and he's in the transfer portal and LSU is going to sign him. And this is going to become part of football again. That's just what it is that we get desensitized to certain things and it becomes commonplace and then we forget about it. This is going to be one of those things where this is just another type of roster building. You recruit kids, kids transfer, kids go to the NFL and come back. Kids are going to go to the NBA and come back. They're talking about that in college athletics. We had a whole season of that with guys coming back who had been in the G League. It's just going to be the way it is. And one of the things he said about going to the combine, why should that preclude you from coming back? Like you tested your wares. I'm not good enough yet. You know, I didn't get drafted where I wanted to get drafted. You can come back. I even think kids that could make a team could go back to a team and just so they could play, especially quarterbacks, because I don't know where quarterbacks are going to get better. Year in, year out, year in, year out. One of the things, you know, NFL changes rules all the time. They do all these different things. One of the things that the NFL has to put on the docket is how do we get especially quarterbacks better? Like, you got to develop everybody. I understand that. But there's a quarterback epidemic going on in the league. There's not enough to go around. There's not enough to, I mean, think about this. Arizona doesn't have one. Cleveland doesn't have one. The Jets, I mean, I know Geno Smith went 7-for-7, but please, the Jets don't have one. There's like four or five teams. Pittsburgh, after Aaron Rodgers, doesn't have one. You know, there's 6 or 7 teams, actually, maybe 8, 9 teams in the league that are like, I don't know what we're going to do long-term at the position. It's the only sport that has that, where, and like I said, the NFL does so many things right, but they don't develop quarterbacks. How do they do that? Because when they come out, then they sit behind and they play scout team and they never get actual reps. They get some in the preseason, but then that's it. And then these guys don't ever see a snap again. So how can, you know, Jarrell R comes out of Penn State and plays for the Steelers. First game, great. Second game, not so good. Carson Beck gets hurt for the Cardinals after their first preseason game. He's not going to see any snaps. Unless the Cardinals are really, really bad, and then they want to see what they have in Carson Beck. Maybe they'll do something like that. But they've got two veterans ahead of him. How is he going to play? How is he going to get better? Any of these guys who aren't first-round picks or high picks, because what teams do is they invested a first-round pick, so they're going to play that guy through the bumps, through the bruises, through the good, through the bad. They'll do that. But if you're a, you know, 3rd, 4th, 5th, 6th, 7th round pick free agent, they're not going to drop everything to hand you the reins to the organization. It's very rare that that would happen. There'd have to be a number of injuries, and then all of a sudden, you know, I mean, it happened with Brock Purdy with the 49ers, but most times, and he right away was good. If Brock Purdy had a couple of off games, he wouldn't be the quarterback of the 49ers. Now they might give you a game or two if you're a late-round pick. So that's a long way to say, how do you develop players in the league? And I think this could be one of the loopholes that could do it. I actually think it's a positive thing. Guy goes back, like this tight end from the Browns, goes back, goes to LSU, gets better, goes back in the draft. Why should you be tied to the fact that you made one decision in your life? It was to go out early. You weren't ready. You weren't good enough. And now you don't get to play football for the rest of your life. Again, if you have eligibility left. So I think people are looking at this totally the wrong way, because everything I've seen is like, oh, there we go. College football's gone to hell again. And I'm like, I don't see it that way. So give me your thoughts. 310-840-4910. 310-840-4910 on the Westwood One Sports Talk and Text Line. Let's get into some NFL coming up next. We'll hit some calls if we got some calls on the other side. And again, we talked some Deshaun Watson, got into a little baseball as well. So anything that is on your mind, hit us up at 310-4910, 310-840-4910. Take some calls coming up next, and then we'll get into a little baseball. We got some football. We got a recap week 2 in the preseason as well. So all that to come, hour number 2. Right here on Sports Night on Westwood One Sports and the Westwood One Sports app.
2: Where will the balance of power in the AFC lie? The Bills and Ravens have new coaches. Patrick Mahomes and Bo Nix are coming off injuries. The Patriots face a first-place schedule. The regular season kicks off in less than 3 weeks. We're ready. Are you? Westwood One Sports.
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15: Hey guys, 13-year NFL veteran and Super Bowl champion Jason McCourty here, and I'm the innovation ambassador at Fair. Food allergy and research education. I would say the most challenging thing as a parent of a kid who has a food allergy is probably the ignorance that I myself had in the beginning. 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
0: What's happening? Thanks for joining us. We appreciate you hanging out. Lots of things to talk about tonight. I just gave you my thoughts on players, NFL players going back to college. I have no issue with it. I explained it. Give me your thoughts. Some people disagree. Some people have hit me up at John Lund Radio. Please do the same. 310-840-4910 on the Westwood One Sports Talk and Text Line. We've talked about Deshaun Watson. He just doesn't get it. We got some injury issues as well. The big story earlier in the day, Ashton Jeanty, major injury. Nope, not a knee injury. A sprained ankle. They don't know how long he's going to be out, but that is good news, whether you're a Raiders fan or a fantasy football fan or anything else that is on your mind. 310-840-4910. We will do this, which we do on Saturday nights, and then I'll jump out to the lines, I promise. On Saturday nights, when I do the late night version here of Sports Night on Westwood One Sports and the Westwood One Sports app, we do a thing called We Should Be Talking About Blank. Like a game show host, we should be talking about blank. And so we do it on Saturday night, so we'll do it on Sundays as well. So the top of next hour, less than 40 minutes from now, and we're normally like this anyway, but we just do it so that we can clear the decks and get your thoughts, anything that is on your mind. We'll do that at the top of the hour. And again, we'll take your calls now, and anything that's on your mind is fine. But anything at the top of the hour, because you're probably driving around like I have done lots of times, and I'm listening to a sports talk show, or any talk show for that matter. And I think, why isn't he talking about this? Why isn't he talking about my team? So whether it's NFL, whether it's college football, which is coming up really fast, Major League Baseball races, NBA news, anything that is on your mind, Deshaun Watson, whatever, or completely off the board with something that is only on your mind, we'll do that at the top of the hour at 310-840-4910. We appreciate you hanging out with us on a Sunday night or Monday morning, depending on where you are. Ladies and gentlemen, boys and girls, we can always use more positivity in our lives. So let's welcome Mr. Positive. Mr. Positive, you're on Sports Night. 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

0: To my warriors, take hold of that vision that comes from above, but temper your destiny with peace, truth, and love. Boom shakalaka. John Lund, it's good to hear your voice and the All-Star crew. I gotta ask you, my friend, when it comes to Deshaun Watson, the situation where he feels that people booed him when he got injured, what do you think is the cause? Where is the beginning of this? Is it the upper management's fault? Did they not handle this right? Or is it Deshaun Watson being a prima donna? Is it his injuries? What say you, my friend?
1: Great stuff, Mr. Positive. I said this last night. It's not upper management's fault. I understand where people would rip on Jimmy Haslam, but I could see where it was coming from because Cleveland was desperate. The worst quarterback situation in the history of the league. First rounders like Johnny Manziel and Brandon Weeden and Brady Quinn and Tim Couch, and we can go on and on and on. So I understood the thought process behind it. I understood also what happened off the field, and a lot of teams wouldn't have done this, but Cleveland was that desperate. I think where you said where he got booed when he got injured, I think it's where he said at the beginning of his press conference where he said to get the reaction from the booing, and he said it's not performance related. Everything is performance related, man. They would forget everything, what you did off the field, anything, being injured, if when you were on the field in the, 18, 19 games that he's played, that he actually played well, then the fans would forgive him. It's all about the way that he's played, and it's the frustration of the fans, and it's the frustration that he thought that somehow, after all these down cycles of bad quarterbacks, that he was going to be their savior, and then he just turned into another one of them, and then he turns on the fans? Oh, brother. Not good. Not good, Mr. Positive. Is he gone? He's done. All right. Mr. Positive usually doesn't ask questions. He just rolls and hangs up. Very nice. Very done. Very well done by Mr. Positive. That opens up your line at 310-840-4910 right here on Sports Night. George has been waiting patiently in L.A. George, thank you so much for calling us. We appreciate it. You're on Sports Night. Go right ahead.
2: Hey, Sean. I'm enjoying the conversation, and I'm very fortunate to be an L.A. Rams fan and have Mr. Stancroc as our owner. Because you know who his wife is there at Walmart. But anyway, they have money, they have resources, and they built SoFi. He paid $3.5 billion of his own money. That's the only reason why he got in. And I appreciate all that. And the Rams are they're really looking good, brother.
1: They are, George. They are the favorites in Las Vegas. Aaron Donald is absolutely coming back. I don't think there's any question whatsoever. You add the best defensive player in Myles Garrett. You have the reigning MVP in Matthew Stafford. The only thing I could see holding back the Rams are injuries. And we know how the NFL works. It's not like the other sports. It's not if you're going to get injuries. It's when you're going to get injuries, to whom that those injuries, and for how long those injuries are. That's the only thing I could see knocking the Rams off. I got a ton of respect for Seattle, San Francisco, Philadelphia. I think the Lions are going to bounce back. I think there's a lot of teams in that division that could be really, really good. I think the AFC still is a notch below. I think there's four or five teams though in the NFC. They're going to be really, really tough. But if you just look at that team with Sean McVay, they're going to score points. Defensively, they shored up the corner position. They went out and got two corners from Kansas City that are pretty solid, especially Trent McDuffie. It's going to be tough. And they were right there. I mean, I'm holding my fingers ever so close together between Seattle and the Rams anyway. I mean, if that two-point conversion and all the craziness that happened in the ball that Charbonnet picked up, then the NFC Championship game is in L.A. and not Seattle. Sam Darnold played amazing in the NFC Championship game. So, you know, the Rams were the only ones who really solved Mike McDonald. I mean, even though the Seahawks won both of those late games in the season, the late one in the NFC Championship game, the Rams still scored a bunch of points, and it took Sam Darnold playing the way he did in the NFC Championship game. So, look, those are going to be great games. I think Donald comes back. It just comes down to, because this always happens in the NFL, and it happened today, just comes down to injuries. Thanks for the call, George. I appreciate it. I'll put you up at 310-840-4910. Tyler, let's go a little south of L.A. Let's go down to San Diego, one of my favorite cities, everybody's favorite city. Tyler is up next. Tyler, you're on Sports Night here on Western One Sports. Go right ahead, Tyler. Welcome.
3: Hi, John. Can you hear me?
1: Yeah, I can hear you fine. Thanks.
3: Hey, so, John, I'm originally from Ukiah, and for the national radio, I didn't realize that you were doing this, because I listened to you on KMBR for so long, And that doesn't surprise me at all, because I enjoyed so much of my time listening to you up there. And so
1: I appreciate it.
3: Congrats to you. I just turned on 97.3 and heard you, and I had to call in. Because, first of all, Deshaun Watson saying that he regrets nothing is ridiculous. Like, that's a wild take. And then, college, if you go back to college and you didn't get on an NFL team, make your money. So those are my two takes that I 100% agree with you. And then the third thing that I wanted to say is, you said your son went to Northgate. Went to the last competitive basketball game I ever played was in Northgate.
1: No way.
3: And yes, and it ended with 10 police officers coming onto the court. The game ended with 8 seconds because a Gatorade bottle got thrown across the court. It was one of the most hostile environments I've ever been in. Shout out to the Northgate fans. They started with newspapers when we were getting announced. The whole the whiteout and newspapers not paying attention to us.
1: Right.
3: And then that was amazing. We laughed at that. And then there was a controversial travel call at the end. And then while we were arguing with the refs just let it go. And one of their sharpshooters hit a three and game over with 8 seconds left. And then it was not our crowd from Ukiah that threw the Gatorade bottle. There was a game that was played before us, and it was from the other corner, and it hit a girl in the face at Northgate High School. And then with 8 seconds left, they called the game because we were down by four at that point, and we got escorted out into a bus, and that was the last competitive basketball game I ever played. So the first time calling in ever into a radio station ever. And because you said your son went to Northgate, and I was like, oh my gosh, John Lund is on national radio. So I felt the need to call in. And just for the national audience, you need to understand that John Lund you are a legend in the Bay Area, and it's well deserved that you are now on the national stage.
1: Well, thank you, Tyler. I appreciate it, man. Check is in the mail. I'll make sure that I'll make sure I get that to you. Thank you so much, my friend. It sounds like I had no idea that the high school that my son went to was that absolutely crazy. That was Tyler in San Diego. Tyler, thank you, man. Call in again, 310-840-4910. Let's keep going through things. We've given you a lot of things to talk about tonight. Jump on the line here on Sports Night on Westwood One Sports and Westwood One Sports app. John Lund with you. Will is producer. Stu is producing the program tonight, and Peyton is keeping things running. Let's go next out to, is it Will in Florida? Is he still on the line, guys? Will in Florida. Hi, Will. Welcome. Oh, he's gone. Let's go to JT in Atlanta. Hi, JT. Welcome. Go right ahead.
4: Hey, how you doing, man? Hope your night's going good.
1: Hey, man, what's going on?
4: Yeah,
1: you too.
4: Yeah, I was listening to your discussion about the collegiate players going to opting for the draft and then coming back.
1: Sure.
4: Would you real quick? So, is there some sort of stipulation for those players? Like, do they have to get all the way to training camp and then they can come back, or is it from the draft, or how is that working? Mm-hmm.
1: Well, first of all, they have to have eligibility left. And if they don't have eligibility, I'm not advocating for them getting extra years or something like that. If they've got to have eligibility left. And then, I don't, as far as how long they go, I'm not sure what they're saying here, because there was a court ruling that just said they could go back. Now, if you start the season, all those kind of things, that's where I very much doubt that a team would take a guy back, say, in the middle of the season. I don't think that kind of thing would work.
4: Okay, I got you. All right. Well, I appreciate you for clearing that up. My thing is that I'm personally against it. And just because of I think it's kind of giving players a little bit of an easy way out. You know, I understand that these guys are working their entire lives to get to where they are at the collegiate level.
1: Uh-huh.
4: And once you get there, I'm sure they only have eyes for playing at the highest level, NFL, MLB, NBA, whatever it may be, of course. But just in my opinion, I think, you know, you have to understand what's coming with the territory, right? Not everybody's going to make it to the league. Not everybody's going to make it to, you know, the highest level possible, of course, but you have to take a chance on yourself. I definitely agree with that. But I just think, like, you know, once you are betting on yourself, I think that's it. I think it's, you know, I can understand a player coming in, you know, like, let's say you have like a five-star quarterback coming into UGA, but then you had a quarterback that went for the draft and then decided to come back. What are you going to do with that five-star recruit? You know, so that's just my take on it. I appreciate the call, man.
1: No, that's a good point. It's a really good point. Thanks, JT. Don't put up your line at 310-840-4910. Let me just reset what I said before. And they're doing it, you know, it's based on right now, and there's going to be more of these. DaQuan Wright, who played at Ole Miss last season, and then, of course, with Lane Kiffin going to LSU, if he clears waivers, he was in camp with the Cleveland Browns. He was on the field, Friday night when they lost 31-7 to the Buffalo Bills. The Browns cut him. He goes into the portal. And then it looks like if he doesn't get picked up by another NFL team, which is highly unlikely, then he's going to go back and he's going to play for Lane Kiffin at LSU. He played for Kiffin at Ole Miss last year. What I'm simply saying is before everybody screams and yells and says that college football is screwed up again, he has eligibility remaining. And I played this for you a little bit earlier. Dan Lanning from Oregon, the head coach at Oregon, said, well, this isn't good because once you go to the combine, this isn't good because once you hire an agent. What I'm saying is that his reasoning for that, whether you're for or against that, it doesn't hold water anymore because they hire an agent right out of high school. So they've already got an agent. That's not illegal anymore. They're getting money. They used to not be able to get money. So the minute you take money, it used to be that you were then ineligible. Everybody's getting money now, or anybody who can get an NIL deal, which is anybody who's eligible and anybody who's playing in college, they can get that, especially the college level. So if a kid's getting an NIL deal and he's already making money, if the kid's already hired an agent, then those were the two biggest things that made you ineligible. That's not relevant anymore. And then he's saying that you once you go to the combine, well, who makes that decision? So if you go to the combine and you realize, look, this isn't for me, maybe you make the decision then. Okay, you want to keep going. You go into the NFL and you say, like this guy has, DaQuan Wright, oh, I can't make it. I still have eligibility remaining. I'm saying that, look, there's no minor league system in the NFL. And the thing that the NFL does worse than anything is develop players who may not be ready. Your sixth and seventh round picks, especially quarterbacks. I think if you have eligibility remaining, what would be the harm in going back and making yourself better? You just went through the process. In baseball, you can do that. You can go back to the minor leagues. In hockey, you can do that. You can go back to the minor leagues. In the NBA, you can do that. You can go to the G League. You can make yourself better. So you've worked your whole life for this whole thing, for this thing, and you're a football player, and if you can't make it in the NFL, then you have nowhere else to go. Now, look, you can go to one of the lesser leagues. You could go to Canada. They used to have a league, which I thought was great, the European League, where you could actually go and get reps. One of two things has to happen. Either the NFL has to develop some sort of a minor league system so that they can develop these players, and I'm specifically looking at quarterbacks because they do a horrible job in developing quarterbacks, or you got to use college as that system. Again, I'm not for giving guys more eligibility. I mean, during the pandemic, guys were staying like 7-8 years in college. And yeah, should they be smarter? Like, there's a lot of guys, and I thought Ty Simpson was one of them. He's looked good in the preseason for the Rams. But, you know, there were teams offering Ty Simpson $7 and $8 million. He started 1 year in Alabama, and I'm thinking to myself, Ty Simpson needs to go back and play for a year. Like, if, you know, and Ty Simpson still has eligibility. And they've got a hotshot rookie. They've got a hotshot freshman that they're going to start at Alabama. So our last caller said that. He's a five-star. He was the number one quarterback in the country. And Alabama's going to start the kid now. If Ty Simpson got halfway through camp and went, hey, this isn't going to work. Like, I understand those things. But I think that there should be a place that somebody like Ty Simpson can develop his skills. Now, against Kansas City, I think he was 21-25 for 190. Looked really, really good. But during the season, he's going to run scout team. He's not going to run the Rams offense. Bennett might be the backup quarterback. Where's a third string quarterback like Ty Simpson going to develop? Because he's not going to get any snaps once the season starts. That's going to be Matthew Stafford. He might be running the scout team. That will be the reps that he gets. Because even if he's not the second quarterback, because the way it works in the week of practice is the number one quarterback gets about 90% of the snaps. The number two quarterback gets about 10% of the snaps. And if you have a third string quarterback, they might run some scout team depending on what the opposing quarterback style is more like, the second stringer, the third stringer. So you're not getting a whole lot of time. And so my question goes back to, how do you develop? And I'm saying that at every position, if you're not ready, I'm for it. I understand people who say, well, here's a reason why it shouldn't work. And I get it. And again, I tell you this all the time. The host is not always right. So you can give me thoughts. You can tell me, look, you're wrong, and here's why. It's totally cool. We won't get in some crazy fight. 310-840-4910. Let's continue that conversation. We can continue on the Deshaun Watson talk as well. Some people have jumped in on that. That's been a big story over the weekend. Baseball related, your NFL team, whatever you want to hit up, let's do it. I'll get to the calls coming up next. A bunch of people are waiting on the lines. I promise. I'll quit yapping. I'll get to you coming up next. 310-840-4910. Let's do it next on Sports Tonight on Westwood One Sports and the Westwood One Sports app.
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1: What's happening? Thanks for joining us. We're at 15 minutes from the top of the hour, but we've already got this rocking and rolling. We will officially say, you take over the show at the top of the hour. We should be talking about blank at 310-840-4910. We got just about full banked lines right now, and I'm looking at everything from college football guys going back. People want to talk about their college football team. I see a Mariners start thing on there. People are calling from Canada, which I get to Canada quick. PCA is the MVP, which we got to last night, so we will get to everybody. Thanks for calling tonight. It is Sports Night with your old friend John Lund on Westwood One Sports and the Westwood One Sports app. Let's go to a familiar face just because he crushed it last night. And so when you crush it on the show, we go to you again. This is our good friend Israel in Atlanta. Israel, thanks for the call, man. You're on Westwood One Sports. The stage is yours. Go right ahead.
21: Hey, Mr. Lund, again, man. Your topic really got to me yesterday. And I
1: like
21: about it all night. I went back and did some research into some of my old paperwork. And I come to this conclusion. There's two main reasons that we're doing this. The Age Discrimination Act of 1975 and the Right to Work Act of 1947, right? Now, legally, and you've been hitting on this so eloquently, okay, about how there is no minor leagues, right? And even the CFL and the European leagues, because they do not fall under the jurisdiction of United States laws, they can't count that, okay? And if a person applies their trade, and the people who have that trade want them, they cannot, I believe, you know, there's specific terms like employers cannot block working adults, da-da-da-da-da, but the thing is they can't stop you. To your point, as long as you have eligibility left, okay? And now what the NCAA does, they've been instructing colleges and universities, right, to break federal laws. But the Age Discrimination Act actually prohibits any college or university that receives federal funding, meaning financial aid, meaning FAFSA, meaning it can wreck your whole school. It can wreck the science department, the math department. It can wreck everything if you try to tell that brother, okay, that he can't come back. And it's really, I mean, some of the callers, they're so eloquent in their point, but it's not about that. If you have the right to do something, then being that this is a free country, I must. Okay, it's in the Bill of Rights. Okay, it's in the Declaration of Independence. I must be okay with you doing it. And we had a gentleman with the Morehouse with us, Larry Lewis, and he went. He didn't get drafted. Harold Ellis got drafted. Actually, yeah, he got drafted by the Denver Nuggets. And Larry Lewis, he went to camp just like this brother did not get signed by a team. He came back and finished Morehouse. Now, even though he had used up his 4 years, they still gave him a fifth year. He was on my intramural team, the team that won the championship, which really wasn't fair. But they couldn't tell him he couldn't. Now, and I told you about my friend last night, who unfortunately, you know, got shot, wrong place, wrong time. But he was, oh my God, darn near 30 by the time he graduated. And he came back and played ball. And just because maybe it takes you a couple years, like I have a friend, Rodney Adams, he graduated with the Navy for 4 years. After his four-year span was up, then he came to Morehouse. He is still eligible for everything. He played football at Thurl. Guess what? He played football at Morehouse. Come on. It's not about your age. And as far as the agent thing goes, my brother, you hit it on the head. If you have had an agent since you're 17 years old, okay, you can't now tell someone at 22. And we have a thing in math, right? If A equals B and B equals C to A equals C, well, then that's it. That's the end of it. That's the end of the argument, okay? And I just believe you hitting on it so eloquently. And the problem is the NCAA should not be the one. It's like a fireman who starts fires, and then we want to call him a hero because he puts it out. Come on.
1: Well done again, man. You outdo yourself every single night, Israel. Thank you, my friend. That was very, very well done. Very, very well done. He went to the legal side of things, man. Look at that, man. That opened you up at 310-840-4910. That is our friend Israel in Atlanta. I want to try to get to as many as we can at the top of the hour. I'll just cruise through these as well. So I appreciate your patience. I think Deb is up next in Oklahoma. Deb, thanks for calling. You're on Westwood One Sports. Thanks for being patient. Go right ahead.
0: Absolutely. Hey, so here's my thought. I want you to flip it mm-hmm. and put it into a work aspect. So okay. your supervisor is saying, hey, I'm going to take some time. I'm going to leave the job. I'm going to mm-hmm. go and I'm just going to say some big major company and I'll flip the letters NPSE, you know, and I'm going to go work for them. And all of a sudden, he's there and they're like, hey, we're going to go ahead and promote you and let you be the big top dog. And so while he's gone, you've taken his place. And so mm-hmm. then all of a sudden they say, hey, we don't need you anymore. And you can actually, you know, he says, or whatever, however it works with the college kids. He decides to come back to where he was. And now they want to mm-hmm. say, hey, we're going to kick you back and put him back in your place. How do you feel about
1: yep.
0: that? I know you're talking about how life is not fair, but you mm-hmm. got to consider it. Life is not fair for everybody. So, I mean,
1: yeah,
0: I
1: see what you're saying. And I think that what you're saying makes a heck of a lot of sense. The only thing I would say to it, and I love that you called and I love that you disagree. And I love that you just made a great point. Is that I say this all the time. Sports and life are hard to sometimes make sense of. Like life and sports doesn't always make a whole lot of sense, if that makes any sense, what I just said. But I understand what you're saying. But what I mean by it is it doesn't mean that you're kicking off. Let's say what you're just saying here is that the quarterback, okay, you're in Oklahoma. John Mateer is the quarterback at Oklahoma. And just for the heck of it, just for the sake of our conversation, Fernando Mendoza, he's not going to go back. But let's just say Fernando Mendoza says, you know what, I'm just not ready for this. I am going to go back. It wouldn't happen, but let's just do that. And he goes to Oklahoma and John Mateer is going, hey, man, wait a minute. I just got screwed here. This is my final year. I should be starting somewhere. And then you start this domino effect of Mateer comes somewhere and then et cetera, et cetera, et cetera. I understand what that is. But what I'm saying is that because this is now not amateur sports and everybody's being paid, this would be a ridiculous thought of mine, which many of mine are, but it would be a ridiculous thought of mine if I said this years ago. But what Dan Lanning of Oregon was saying is, well, if they hire an agent, that's already done. If they take money, that's already done. If they, you know, so the regular life scenario that you just laid out, 100% right. But in sports, a lot of times, it is about the competition. It isn't always about being fair. And all I'm saying is, and maybe this doesn't hold any water, and maybe you're right and I'm wrong, but when a kid makes a decision to say, I'm going to go to the professional ranks, and this is where I mean that sports doesn't always make sense. There's a lot of sales jobs out there. There's a lot of CEO jobs out there. There's not a lot of football jobs out there. So if a kid goes out and he's not smart and he doesn't listen to the NFL, which gives you if you're going to go out, they'll tell you, like, if you have eligibility remaining, this is what round we think you're going in. We think you're going to go in the seventh round. We think you're going to be a free agent. And the kid says, nope, he doesn't take the advisement. Now, a lot of people would say, hey, you're a grown adult. You've got to live with those consequences. And I get it. But if you've done that your whole entire life, my thought is that there's got to be a way that you can get better. In the real world, there's a way that if you aren't ready to be the CEO, if you're not ready to be the top dog, if you're not ready to be, you know, whatever, the director of sales or the VP of sales, or you can go and you can get other training, other places, and then reapply for that job at some point in your career. In the NFL, it doesn't work that way. So a kid, and again, I'm going to use this Daquan Wright because he's the guy who goes to the Browns, played at Ole Miss last year, doesn't make the team, goes back, gets in the transfer portal, and goes to play for his old coach Lane Kiffin at LSU. I get it. The starting tight end at LSU is going, what the hell, bro? Like, I made a decision to come here. I thought I was going to be up next. Well, that's the part where competition always happens, and that's what athletes are used to. But what I'm saying is that kid who doesn't have anywhere else to go, it's different than baseball, it's different than basketball, it's different than hockey. They have minor league systems where a kid can go and he can get better. A kid in the NFL doesn't. That's all I'm saying. And I think this is going to continue to happen. Here's the other part that I haven't even brought up yet, which is it is the Wild West and there are no rules. And what's going to happen is a guy like Dan Lanning, and I keep using him as the sample size here because he's the one who said it, like, this isn't fair. Well, when he gets a player back from the NFL, it'll all of a sudden be fair for him. Or if, you know, whatever, whoever the coach, Lincoln Riley at USC or Caleb DeBoer at Alabama or Kirby Smart at Georgia or whomever, all these guys are going to say, this isn't fair until they get one. Like, Lane Kiffin ain't saying it's not fair because he's getting a tight end back that's probably going to be an NFL guy, but didn't quite make it. So, look, maybe I'm crazy and you think that this just can't happen. I'll tell you this. It's not going to go back the other way because this is just another way that teams are going to build their team. They're going to get NFL guys are going to come back, and guess where they're going to go? They're going to go to Alabama and Georgia and Oregon and Texas Tech and all these. That's where they're going to go because they want to get better and they want to go back into the league. You brought up a great point. Don't get me wrong. You just brought up a great point. I'm just saying, sometimes sports and regular life, they don't exactly match up a lot of times. That's all. All right, hit me up at 310-840-4910. There's a bunch of people on the line. I will be better at zipping through the calls and getting to everybody because I know you've been patient and waiting on the line, and there are a number of different things that you want to talk about. So it is the time of the show where you can talk about whatever you want. You take over the show. 310-840-4910. We'll do it at the top of the hour right here on Westwood One Sports.
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1: Ah, yes. 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When I'm here on Sundays, we do this as well. It's called We Should Be Talking About Blank. I need to do it in talk show host voice. We should be talking

0: Let's start out with Jim, who's in Seattle. Jim, I'm sorry about your Mariners today. They got beat by the Cubs 19-3, but they did take 2 out of 3, so that's not so bad. Jim, welcome. Go right ahead.
1: Yeah, two baseball questions. Number one, should baseball have a mercy rule so we don't have these 19-2 and 22-0 losses?
0: Yeah, that's a good question, man. Yeah, that Mariners, they've gotten crushed last week. I didn't think about that. Yeah, 22-0 by the Brewers over the Mariners, and that was when Julio Rodriguez threw the 2-out ball into the stands. And then today, like you said, 19-2. The Cubs, I think it was, 9 runs in the 8th inning, I think it was, and they beat the Mariners 19-2. So, yeah, in 2 games this week, I'm not a math guy, but what is that, 41-2? That's not good.
1: It was the same,
0: that's not good.
1: Same starting pitcher both games, Bryce Miller, same pitcher. So they said it's the Major League Baseball record for most losses by one pitcher.
0: I forgot about that. That's right. Oh, my goodness. It's been a you're a Mariners fan. That's a rough week. Even if you took 2 of 3 from the Cubs, you got beat 41-2 in 2 games. I mean, that's rough, man. How are you hanging in there? You good? You all right?
1: Yeah. Last question for you is,
0: yeah, sure.
1: 2 days ago, Pete Alonso, where they did not have enough technology available to tell the difference between foul ball and home run.
0: Yeah.
1: On the foul pole. Do they need to do more technology? They use ABS.
0: Yeah. Yeah, thanks for the call, Jim. I appreciate it. That opens up at 310-840-4910 on the Westwood One Sports Talk and text line. We should be talking about blank. You tell us. Yeah, I agree with you. That looked like that Pete Alonso was a home run. I thought you were going to talk about him smoking a cigar in the dugout today. I thought that was pretty cool. But yeah, that looked like a home run. Kevin is in Ontario. Hi, Kevin. Thanks for waiting. Welcome. Go right ahead.
2: Hey, how you doing, John?
0: Hey, Kevin. I'm doing great. How are you?
2: Good. So good. My son's getting married next weekend, and he had a bunch of the crew over that's going to help him out, you know, grooms and things. And I was telling him about my younger years and what happened when my dad died when I was 10. And I used to hang out in Niagara Falls, Ontario, Canada, at the Memorial Arena where the Niagara Falls Flyers played. They were an OHA hockey team, and they put out some really good players like Derek Sanderson and players like that. But to get into the arena, I used to hang out in front of the arena so I could get in free when I was a very young guy, 11 years old. And when the Oshawa Generals came in, they were another OHA junior team. Bobby Orr played for them. And I used to ask Bobby if I could carry his hockey bag into the arena so I could get in free. And I started doing that. So every time Oshawa would come to Niagara Falls, I would wait for Bobby, and he got to like me. And so he would always let me carry his hockey bag into the arena. And I actually got a couple of his hockey sticks that I still have here in the house downstairs in my rec room above the bar.
0: What an awesome story. So how did you befriend him? You just walked up and said, hey, I'll carry your bag. And he's like, here you go.
2: Yep. The bus would pull up in front of the arena. And the bus driver would get out, and he would lift these compartments right on the bottom of the bus, and they'd start taking out the players' bags. And back then, the players didn't get treated like they do now, and they had to carry their own bags in. So they were happy. But I was also what they called a rink rat. So I would go in and shovel the ice. Now, this was before, I'm in my mid-70s, so this was before the Zamboni machine. So before the game would start, I would fill up these big drums full of hot water, and then we'd flick one pipe down on one side and one pipe down on the other, and those pipes had holes in them, and they had chamois on top. And that's how we flooded the ice.
0: That's unbelievable.

0: unbelievable. Wow. Yeah. No Zambonis. You were using hot water and shovels.
1: Yep. That's how we did it. That's crazy. Had a broom around the sides, and we had a bunch of young kids, and we'd shovel it, and the older guys would flood the ice. They would take the big tubs of containers of hot water, because they knew what they were doing. And then during the week, they would flood the ice with a garden hose, because they would have to get it, you know, perfect. But, you wouldn't believe the hockey players that I got to know back then before they became NHL stars. It was kind of, you know, I guess it's interesting to all my son's friends, because they were saying, man, we had your show on in the background while we were talking. And they said, you should call this John guy and tell him some of these stories. So I said, you think he'd like to hear him? Oh, yeah, man. You hear some of the stories that are on there.
0: That's awesome, man. Hey, thank you for making the show better tonight, and good luck to your son, Kevin. It was great to talk to you. Thank you so much for sharing. We appreciate it. That opens up at 310-840-4910, 310-840-4910. Thanks to Kevin from Ontario. Let's stay in Ontario, because it was so good. Tony is in Ontario. We must be booming through Ontario tonight. Tony, you are on Sportsnet here on Western One Sports. Go right ahead.
2: So I'm calling you. Originally, I was in Cornwall, Ontario, which is about an hour west of Montreal. Now I'm in Lancaster, Ontario, which is, you know, right around the corner, 20 minutes away.
0: Nice.
2: So just to follow up on that call, there's an interesting story, because Derek Sanderson is my favorite hockey player. Derek Sanderson and Joe Namath opened a bar called Bachelors 3, and they were the kick-ass yes. team of Playboys in the 1970s, 69, 70. But the story about Derek Sanderson, who played for Niagara, who was my favorite player, number 16, this guy today would be a multi-million dollar hockey player. 6'2", could skate like the wind, could pass, could fight like nobody could fight. And he played with Esposito and Cheevers, and they won the Stanley Cup back in 71. This guy Sanderson's dad, Mr. Sanderson, deserves a medal. He said to Derek, he said, you're a year younger, and you're in the All-Star game. The OHL has an All-Star game, and every scout in the NHL is going to be there tonight in Niagara Falls. But they're only going to be watching one player. That's Bobby Orr. Bobby Orr was a year older than Derek. And he says, you know what? He says to his son, the only other guy they're going to notice that night is the guy that fights Bobby Orr. So Derek Sanderson followed instructions, went out and started a fight with Bobby Orr in the middle of the ice. And this is the funniest stat of all. Bobby Orr gets drafted by the Boston Bruins, wins the Rookie of the Year. The next year, Boston Bruins draft Derek Sanderson, my great hockey player, and he wins Rookie of the Year. It's only happened once in the history of the NHL. Both these guys were young hockey players, and the point of this whole story is about what you were talking about, this young quarterback who went to the NFL camp and maybe was good, but not good enough. And like you said, there's no B league, G league, there's no minor league hockey, there's no major junior, there's no American league like they have in the NHL. There's no KHL league where you can go and play in Europe. And there's like 15 leagues in Europe and in Russia. But I agree with that, what you just said. That player has a constitutional right to earn a living. And Shador Sanders made approximately $6 million in Colorado when he played in his last season. More than his dad.
0: Right.
2: On PI, what is it, PIL or whatever you call it. So
0: NIL,
2: you know, he's not losing any money, but he's gaining experience. And to the caller, Deb, that said, you know, I feel bad for the guy that this quarterback who's a great star is going to displace. Guess what? In sports, like in life, we live in a capitalist society, and it's survival of the fittest. The best player plays, because if we started playing players in the NHL or Major League Baseball on the basis of sympathy or, sorry, he was there first, you could be Johnny come lately, and if you're Johnny Bench, you're going to play. if you're a great hockey player like Henri Richard and won 11 Stanley Cups, you're going to play. And that's the way sports is. If you're going to be a great announcer out of California, someone's going to notice you. You're going to go national. That's the way it works in life. You know, and out here in Canada, the Americans that are listening, think about what Canadians are like. We have a winter where it's in Ontario, Northern Ontario, minus 30, sometimes even 40, minus 40. Back when we were a frontier country like yours, a bunch of Canadian guys, you know what? Why don't we play at minus 40 outdoors? We'll freeze a rink, we'll shovel a lake, and then we'll put two wooden nets down and we'll get some kind of hard object and we'll start firing at each other with no pads and we'll put a goalie in the net with no mask. This is what this is what Canadians are like. Like, we are the guys with no teeth, the icemen from the north. We are tough people. And, you know, you appreciate us when we come down and play that hockey game that the Americans love so much. And by the way, America is getting really good at the hockey and really great. And kudos to you guys winning the Olympics this year. And as I said once before to one of your colleagues, you know, glad that the Americans won. Maybe not so glad if another country wins. We are brother countries. So, you know, the game of hockey produced some great, great athletes out of Canada that you guys adopted and loved and treated us like cousins lost. So, you know, our country loves your country, and hopefully you guys love us. And we'll keep sending you some great hockey players with no teeth.
0: Thanks, Tony. Appreciate the call. Open Jeff at 310-840-4910. Can I ask you guys a question? Like, we just took two calls from Canada. Like, those calls went everywhere. Like, especially Tony. Like, that thing went everywhere. We were talking about guys going back to college, players with no teeth. Went back to the Winter Olympics, all that kind of stuff. I remember I was on the night that the U.S. beat Canada in hockey, and I was trying to, like, beat the drum to make, you know, the Canadians mad. Like, oh, my God, we're stealing your sport. You haven't won the Stanley Cup since 93. And, you know, and they were just calling up, and they were like, hey, you beat us, eh? Like, just, hey, you know, well done. Like, in America, we just scream and we yell and we make excuses and we blame the refs or we blame the coach or we blame a player. Like, that night, they all called, and they were just like, yeah, you guys beat us, man. It's, you know, and it's like their national sport, like you said. Like, we wouldn't do that. We wouldn't go through all that. It's minus 40. What are you kidding me? We're staying inside. You insane? You know, he's talking about no teeth. And anyway, that was all over the place. Am I the only one who thought that? That was crazy.
3: He covered like 10 things in 2 minutes. We should get him to start teasing our segments.
0: That was unbelievable. He was crazy. Both those guys. Great stories by Kevin and great stories by Tony. Well done by Ontario. That was back-to-back calls from Ontario. We must boom into Ontario or something like that. All right, here's what we'll do. We'll keep them coming. We should be talking about blank at should we finish our, yeah, I guess we could do this. Let's just stay in Canada. Let's make it three in a row to Canada. I always say this. Our neighbors to the north they don't get nearly enough credit. They've been absolutely awesome every time they call. So let's do one more before we take the break. Let's go to Steve up in Canada. Hi, Steve. Welcome. You have a lot to live up to,
4: hey,
0: my friend.
4: John. Hey, Steve. I know, man. I'm booming from Ontario, too. So
0: nice.
4: You know, I'm totally on board with having, you know, some kind of minor league for the NFL. You know, like, if you want to play and somebody takes your spot that's better than you, you need to have that motivation and somewhere to go to get better. Because, like, if you want to be that top guy, you gotta train. You got to get better.
0: Yep.
4: Right? And if you got the motivation, you're going to get better and you're going to beat that guy out, you know, eventually. You know, but they don't have that like they have in hockey and all that.
0: Right.
4: Anyway, I'm totally on board with that. I'm just curious, from your standpoint, with expansion teams going, like, whether it be NFL, MLB, anything like that, if Canada were to get another pro team, what do you think it would be from? Like, do you think it would be NFL? Do you think it would be MLB? I know we used to have the Expos, and, you know, with Toronto having an NFL team, I don't know, that would be hard because it's so close to Buffalo. Might take some revenue from them. where do you think it would? Where do you think it would go?
0: That's a great question. Like, I think if they were going to expand, because the NFL wants world domination, but I don't. Clearly, they don't have interest in Canada, or else they think they would have already done that by now. I think Montreal should get a team back, their baseball team. I understand, you know, what happened with all those kind of things, but man, I mean, you know this better than I do. I mean, when it was Andre Dawson and Steve Rogers, and even Randy Johnson was up there, and Gary Carter and Warren Cromartie and Ellis Valentine. And I mean, you can just go on and on. I mean, those teams were really good. Tim Raines. I mean, those were really good teams, and I just feel bad. You could probably answer the question better just because, you know, they took the Vancouver Grizzlies away in the NBA. I don't know why the NBA hasn't thought about that. You know, I know that Seattle and Las Vegas are going to be the next two in the NBA. I don't know. Again, you could answer this better than I can. But again, Toronto has, you know, good attendance. They like the NBA up there. So, you know, I always think that because they're talking hockey again and they're talking about Arizona having another opportunity, or possibly Houston or Austin. And I get why they're doing those kind of things, because they're trying to expand the footprint of hockey into places that aren't normally hockey. I would think you could probably do better if you had a team up in Canada. Like, it's a great question. Yeah. What would you say? Let me ask you. You're up in Canada. What would you say?
4: You know, like, I feel like we should already have another NHL team. I'm not a big fan of Gary Bettman. You know, like, when they put the team in Las Vegas, I kind of just stopped watching hockey for a bit, just because I was so sick of it. Like, man, this is our game. Like, why don't we have another team here? Like you said, we had the Grizzlies in Vancouver. Like, I definitely think they could support an MLB team. I know you just got touched on that. You know, Seattle's pretty close there, so you know you get some fan base from Vancouver going down to those games. I will go to Buffalo to see a hockey game, or even like Detroit. Like, I can go there cheaper than it is to go to Toronto and see a hockey game, right? If I go to a Sabres game, like I think that we could definitely support any kind of team. Where it would be, that's kind of hard to say, and what sport it would be, that's also hard to say. Like, you know, where do you like? Well, what are your thoughts on that? Like, if you had to guess.
0: I mean, I think they could support it. Like you said, NHL makes the most sense. I think they could support baseball up in Montreal. Of the teams of the cities that I've heard of, I've lived in Salt Lake City. I've lived in Portland. I don't think those are baseball cities. I think that Nashville would be a great baseball city. But I think of all the cities, probably Montreal. And then, like you said, NHL. I got to jump, but thanks, Steve. All great calls from Canada tonight. I salute our Canadian friends. Wonderful calls, one after the other. That opens us up at 310-840-4910. We should be talking about blank. Anything is on the board. Let's continue it next. We got a bunch of callers on the line. 310-840-4910. We'll do one more segment of this, then we'll reset all the headlines. So get in now or forever hold your peace. We should be talking about blank. We'll continue it next on Sports Night on Westwood One Sports and the Westwood One Sports app.
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0: Hello, hello, hello, friends. Appreciate you hanging out with us tonight on Sports Night on Westwood One Sports and the Westwood One Sports app. John Lund in for Johnny Ballgame. Johnny Ballgame, a little under the weather. So I am pitch hitting for him tonight. I am usually here on Saturday night. So if that is not a regular stop for you on Saturday nights, please make that one as well, as we are here from Eastern Time. We are here from 11 p.m. to 3 a.m., where they put the real talent, of course, on Saturday nights and now Sunday nights as well. We will give you the headlines of the night coming up in about 15 minutes, but let's get through the rest of the call. You have earned another segment in taking over the program. We should be talking about blank at 310-840-4910. Many topics to discuss. We've talked a lot about Deshaun Watson, NFL players going back to college, which I am pro. I know a lot of people are like, what? We've got into lots of different conversations. You can talk about your NFL team, your college team, whatever the case may be. We've gotten hockey calls from Ontario, Canada. Apparently, we are very, very, very popular in Ontario, which is nice. 310-840-4910. Any thoughts on your mind? We'd love to hear your thoughts. So again, hit us up on the late night version of Sports Night right here on Westwood One Sports. Oh, yes. If he's on the line, we got to get to him. It is our good friend that we always talk to on Saturday, but we love talking to on Sunday, but I guess already it's Monday. Stay with me, people. It is our friend, Mr. Realistic. Mr. Realistic, welcome. You go right ahead.
8: Yes. Hate to say anything about people being out sick, but I appreciate you taking over, and I get to annoy you twice in the same week. This is good.
0: yes, you know, it's good.
8: You mentioned the guy from Canada. My family came from Canada, but they developed standards, so they had to move. So he mentioned that someone in his family got married. I wanted to send him my condolences. Yeah. And he mentioned about hockey sticks, collecting all these. Did he have permission for that? Like my father said, though, everything's free if you run fast enough. So where I wanted to bring the conversation is to names of, you know, sports figures, you know, like people like LaMelo Ball's family. They shouldn't name their kids Harry or Claude. That would be bad. My mother has a horrible name. In French, it's pronounced Hortense, but in English, it's Hortense. Horrible name. One day I'm in the grocery store with her, and a couple guys that went to college with her, one pointed to her and said to the other, "Oh, is that Hortense?" And the other guy says, "No, she looks pretty relaxed to me. Thank you. Bye now."
0: That's why we take him. Gives us 4, 5, 6 one-liners, boom, boom, boom, boom, boom, and then he's vapor. That is Mr. Realistic. 310-840-4910 opens up your line. Stu, you've heard Mr. Realistic many times, right, Stu?
12: Many times, absolutely.
0: Yeah. It's very nice. Yeah. He just hits a few one-liners, hits us with a few one-liners, and he's gone. Very well done by Mr. Realistic. Let's go to Brooklyn. That's where John is. Hi, John. Welcome.
21: Yeah, Brooklyn, I've got Ken in Hamilton, Ontario. We played hockey on roller skates in the time of Maurice Richard. I've been to Bachelor's 3, and those two Canadian calls are the best radio I've heard in a long time. And thank you.
0: Thank you, John, from Brooklyn. Very nice. Yeah, we've gotten inundated with hockey calls tonight. John from Brooklyn called up just to say thank you for the two calls from Kent. No, actually three. We had three in a row from Ontario. Like I said, we must have a booming signal going into Ontario. I meant to ask one of those callers what station they were listening on there, because I don't think ever in the history of Westwood One Sports we had three calls from the same city, one after the other after the other. I mean, I try to super serve our friends in Canada, but I don't think we've ever had that done before. Let's go to Tyler in Chicago. Hi, Tyler. Welcome to Westwood One Sports. Go right ahead, Tyler. Thanks for waiting.
22: Hi. Yeah, I just wanted to talk a little bit about Chicago sports teams and, you know, where we're going with it. We can start with
0: sure.
22: The Bears, Caleb Williams on the Madden cover, and Iceman, even though they wouldn't officially, you know, he tried to get it like to where like he can make money off of it, but they denied that.
0: George Gervin had it. And so, yeah, they got in a fight with George Gervin over it. From the Spur, yeah, the old Spur.
22: But whatever. I like the one better anyway. But I'm just looking. I'm looking for Mr. Simple, like simple passes. He can get that percentage up. You know, the Superman stuff is just unreal. Something nobody else can do. And if he can make the simple stuff, and then with Ben Johnson's play calling, man, it is. It could be really scary. And then moving on to the Bulls. Oh, man, the Bulls, it's been just really a hard watching the Bulls for a long time. But, man, I was so glad they got Caleb Wilson in the first, yeah. I know, I mean, summer league, but it doesn't really matter. But the first summer league game, the only knock on him was three-pointers that he didn't shoot hardly any in college. And he puts up like 8 or 9 three-pointers and misses only like 2 or 3 of them and in that first game. And so, you know, the Bulls with him and Montas, which is Ellis, and, you know, that group, you know, that's coming up. And then the Blackhawks, you know, I love talking hockey because I played semi-pro hockey into my mid-20s and then didn't have enough money to support a family doing it, but, you know, had a lot of fun and like listening to these hockey calls because, you know, in Chicago, man, Patrick Kane is now back with the Blackhawks, Connor Bedard, and I think Kane's game transitions really well with age. You know, I think Kane can play well into his, you know, mid-40s and just because of the type of game he plays and how, you know, he keeps his body pretty healthy. You know, he's not going to go into the corners and do that, but that's because he's Patrick Kane. He doesn't have to. Let's go to the Cubs a little bit. I'm a White Sox guy, but PCA is my favorite player. And I just think like people don't watch Cubs games like pretty regularly. Like you see him make plays in center field that are just unbelievable that you never see. And I just see it every day. Well, I watch 162 of both White Sox and Cubs. It's just nonstop. So I think, you know, you add PCA in the field, you add the electricity that he brings, you know, you add a way that nobody thought he was going to be a home run hitter, and he just boom this year and last year pulls that out. Yeah, I'm just really excited for Chicago sports. So thank you for giving me
0: great stuff, Tyler.
22: And, yeah, thanks.
0: Appreciate it, man. Yeah, I think PCA is the MVP right now. Shohei might get back onto the mound and he might make it interesting, but Pete Crow Armstrong hit another one in a 19-2 win for the Cubs today. I think he's absolutely the MVP right now in the National League. By the way, I wonder if he has a relationship, because if you're watching all the White Sox games and all the Cubs games, your significant other's like, yo, we're going to hang out? You're like, no, got the Cubs. We're going to hang out? No, I got the White Sox. I'm in this business. I've been in this business for 30 years, and I don't think my wife would be down with it. Like, I can watch one or the other. I can sit on Saturdays and tell her, look, I got to watch all these college games. I can get there on Sunday and go, I got to watch all these NFL games. But, like, if I watched all the baseball games, too, like, if I was in a two-baseball team city and watched all the games, like, that's, you know, you're talking 6 days a week. She's going, hey, you want to hang out? You're like, no, I got White Sox. Want to hang out now? No, I got Cubs. That'd probably be a problem. That'd probably be a divorce. Just saying. But maybe Tyler's just got it dialed in, and I don't. All right, let's do one more, and then we're going to reset the big headlines at about 40 minutes past the hour. Drew's been hanging out and waiting in Detroit. Hi, Drew. Welcome. Go right ahead.
1: Yeah, hi. I was calling because of the gentleman that had the story about Bobby Orr.
0: Yeah, sure.
1: With the hockey stick?
0: Yeah, go ahead.
1: I was Gordie Howe's paper boy growing up. Been in this house, known him my whole life until he passed away. And
0: that's awesome.
1: We grew up in Philadelphia, and my dad played against Wilt Chamberlain in high school.
0: No way! Now wait a minute. You were Gordie Howe's paper boy and became friends. And what was the relationship with? Tell me the relationship with Wilt Chamberlain.
1: 4 of our 9 kids, we were born in Philadelphia. My dad went to Lower Marion, where Kobe went.
0: Right, and where Kobe went, yeah.
1: Other public school they played was Overbrook High, where Wilt Chamberlain went.
0: Right.
1: My dad played against Wilt Chamberlain in high school. And I knew Gordie, go in his house, everything. See him.
0: That's awesome.
1: Gordie knew his wife. Yeah.
0: What are the chances of that?
1: Canada,
0: yeah.
1: It's just going on.
0: What did your dad say about playing against Wilt Chamberlain?
1: He said they knew they were in trouble when the other team was coming out. Everybody kind of knew him, but he had to duck his head to go through the doorway.
0: That had to be unbelievable.
1: The basketball player he was a better track athlete.
0: Is that right? That's amazing.
1: Hurdles, he did, like my dad said, he did three or four different events, and then he also was a legendary volleyball player.
0: So, yeah, I knew that part of it. That's awesome, man. Hey, thanks for sharing. We got to jump, but thanks for sharing both those stories. That's awesome. He was Gordie Howe's paperboy, and his dad played against Wilt Chamberlain. That's amazing. Neither of those things, by the way, whether he was a great track athlete, volleyball player, or NBA player, none of those things even touched to what he did in the bedroom. That's where he was actually legendary, very legendary. I'm sorry. Probably should have left that part out. Should have been much more mature and not so sophomoric about that. Great calls tonight, though. Thanks, Drew. That was Drew in Detroit. Tyler was up before that. John, Mr. Realistic. We had tons of great calls tonight. Absolutely great. Israel was great as always. Mr. Positive, Mr. Realistic. Great stuff by everybody. Congratulations to you, as you always did. You outdid yourselves. 35 minutes, you took over the show. You gave my voice a rest, so I wasn't going blah, blah, blah, blah, blah, blah, blah. And you took over the show magnificently like you always do. That was the latest version of We Should Be Talking About Blank. Great stuff. All right, let's reset everything. The big stories of the day. The Phillies come back and win their ninth in a row. Not bad news. Everyone was freaking out about Ashton Jeanty, but I've got good news for Raiders fans or fantasy football fans. The 49ers look like they're getting a little bit healthier. Maybe that substation isn't so great after all. We need more John Gruden in our lives. And of course, we'll reset the big story of Deshaun Watson over the weekend. The headlines are coming up next. Thanks for joining us on Sports Night on the air on Westwood One Sports and the Westwood One Sports app.
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0: All right, let's reset some headlines here. And top of the hour, we'll get into some NFL stuff. Stu brought up a really interesting point. I wanted to get into some of the rookies, some of the injuries, some of the things from the just finished week two. The last game was today, Tennessee and Seattle. And Seattle had a major injury, their second round pick, Bud Clark. Their safety, Ashton Jeanty, though, is A-okay. Well, according to what he was for a lot of people. So we're getting into that conversation as well. But let's give you the five big stories you got to know right stinking now. The Phillies score 6 runs in the 9th to beat the Cardinals 6-4. Here is Kyle Schwarber with the walk-off homer. By the way, they were down 4-0 going into the 9th, and this is how Schwarber ended it.
28: Swing and a fly ball. Center field. Going back is Church. Back toward the wall. It is over! Off the batter's eye. Altas Bernali. Kyle Schwarber has just completed an improbable comeback. A 2-run game-winning home run. The Phillies down 4-0. They win it 6-4. It's the first walk-off home run in more than 3 years.
0: I don't know if you could tell, but that was Philly TV, and the Phillies win it 6-4. I don't know if the Phillies are going to be in it in the National League as far as at the end, but the one thing I would say is that you've got the Dodgers, and the Brewers are having a great season, and now the Phillies, who have kind of been up and down, of course, early in the season, and then Don Mattingly takes over, and they go crazy, then they kind of go up and down, up and down, up and down. But with a guy like Schwarber, who's been big time in the playoffs, and Bryce Harper, and the type of bats that they have that can come alive, and with a couple of pitchers in that rotation, guys like Sanchez and Wheeler can be tough at the top of the rotation. I wouldn't count them out. They've got enough big-time players, but right now. They're on a heater. They've won 9 in a row. The big story earlier this afternoon, Ashton Jeanty was couldn't put any weight on a leg, and everyone was freaking out. And I said this before, and this is happening in all sports now. You just don't know. So my advice to you as a sports fan would be really simple. Unless Adam Schefter or Shams or Jeff Passan or somebody of that ilk says it, then just wait. Ashton Jeanty leaves. A bunch of people were speculating. A lot of people who were trying to get noticed were saying it was a torn ACL. It was not. It was a sprained ankle. They still haven't said how long Ashton Jeanty is going to be out, but at least it's not a torn ACL, and he is not out for the season. So if you're a Raiders fan, you feel better. If you just had your fantasy football draft and you added Ashton Jeanty rather early because maybe they have a better offensive line than last year, then you can take a relief of... as well. Bigger story for the Raiders fans, but it is not a torn ACL. It is a sprained ankle, but they have not said how long Ashton Jeanty is going to be out. The 49ers get George Kittle back and Christian McCaffrey back on the field. Christian McCaffrey was out for a week. He said that it was scheduled, so you don't have to panic about that. But George Kittle, remember, he ripped his Achilles late in the season, and he is already back. Christian McCaffrey, who keeps himself in pretty good shape himself, is amazed that Kittle came back this quickly.
8: It's unbelievable, man. We've been watching them, you know, just because guys aren't out there practicing, they're still working out. So I've been watching them for the last, I don't know, four or five weeks, going out there and working out, and he looks incredible. It really is amazing. It's a testament to his work ethic, how much time he puts into recovering. But to come back this fast, you know, there's a difference between coming back quickly and coming back and looking like that. And so it's amazing, man. When 85's on the field, when he's in shoulder pads and a helmet, everybody on the team feels it.
0: All right, we're not that far away. Remember, the Seahawks and the Patriots get everything going on a Wednesday night, and then the Thursday night, Australia, their first game. And like we were talking about before, the NFL is trying for world dominance. 9 games in 7 countries. It starts in Australia with the 49ers and the Rams, and it's going to be interesting. A lot of this is going to be pointed to the 49ers are going in a week early. They're going to get acclimated to the time change. The Rams are just going to go in and out. And we'll see who is better in that game. But 49ers and Rams, and it's a huge one, the toughest division, I think, in the NFL, the NFC West, and a big one out of the gate. And it looks like this doesn't guarantee, just because the George Kittle's off the PUP list in practicing, that he's going to play in that game. But all signs are starting to point that way as he comes back from that Achilles injury a lot faster than anybody thought he would. Speaking of the NFL, I think we need more John Gruden in our lives. I think we forgot. At one point, not only was he a great coach, but a really, really good commentator on Monday Night Football, and he was filling in for Chris Myers, who normally does Tampa Bay games with Rondé Barber. So Gruden fills in against the Kansas City Chiefs, and this is what it sounded like at the start of the broadcast.
12: Just the backup, I want to reiterate that Chris Myers will be back next week, but I'm really fired up.
14: This is going to be one heck of a game. Chris is doing some other work for another network, but I needed a guy to sit next to me that knows football, and there's no better man that is a Ring of Honor winner, a Super Bowl champion, and the most winningest coach in Bucs history. So, John, you've had a lot of quarterbacks in your career. We get to see Baker Mayfield tonight. What do you love about this kid?
16: I love a quarterback that can make plays with his arm. He can beat you with his legs, his mind. But when you watch the film, Baker Mayfield can beat you with his heart, man. A couple years ago, 3rd and long, backed up late in the game. Division titles on the line. Look at him take off and sell out for the Tampa Bay Buccaneers. This is stuff you can't coach. That's the winning edge of Baker Mayfield.
0: All right, did he break things down? Did he analyze? No. Why I wanted to play that cut for you at the beginning is it's the enthusiasm of John Gruden, and although he's going through a lawsuit with the NFL, and I don't know that he's ever going to coach again, but he's really good at that. And you know, as we're hearing things of maybe Tony Romo's fallen out of favor with CBS, and they'll use this driving under the influence to get Tony Romo out, and then J.J. Watt moves up to that spot, and then Russ Tucker moves up to J.J. Watt's spot. Nobody's talking about John Gruden. And if I was CBS and I wanted to fill in for Tony Romo, I'd say, you know what, no offense, J.J. Watt, but you kind of just started this. I think people would love to have John Gruden back. Now, look, when it comes to college football, these are national broadcasts. When it comes to the NFL, these are going to be national broadcasts after the preseason. So I've never watched or not watched a game because of an announcer. You're a little bit annoyed if your favorite is not on there. There's obviously ones that make the game better than others. So I've never understood, you know, paying an Aikman $20 million, no offense to him, or of Tony Romo $20 million, or, you know, whatever. you know, guys are, don't get me wrong, I think it matters, but you're going to watch the game regardless at the NFL and college level, because most and all are, once the regular season start, are on national TV, so you're stuck with who you're stuck with. But my point is that when you hear the enthusiasm of John Gruden, you know he's going to work for the broadcast. I'm not sure that Tony Romo does. I think that's part of the problem. But I don't know how John got lost in the rotation. Like, if I'm CBS and I'm trying to replace Tony Romo, why am I not calling John Gruden? All of these networks that broadcast games, Netflix and all, you know, and Prime and all the different things that you got to do and all the money that you've got to give out, I don't know why they haven't called John Gruden. I don't, because you can hear it right there, the enthusiasm in his voice. And like I said, he's overprepared, if anything. He's got the enthusiasm that everybody likes. I think, you know, again, you, every time you look at a broadcaster, I might love one and you might hate one and vice versa. But I think most people like Gruden. You know, it's his enthusiasm, his preparedness, his just his likability, his, you know, his boyish love for the game, his energy, like all the different things about Gruden just would make you think. And then you think to yourself, why hasn't anybody called him? Maybe it's the lawsuit and networks don't want to deal with it. And that's just a local Tampa broadcast of the Chiefs and the Bucks. So maybe it was that. Maybe they don't want him doing it. I don't know. But all I'm saying is, after I heard that, I'm like, I think we need more Gruden in our life. And finally, number one of all the headlines that you got to know right now, we got into a major conversation both last night and tonight, or this morning, depending on where you are, about Deshaun Watson and how he should have handled answering a question about getting booed. Here is Browns coach Todd Monken last night on how Watson or anybody else on the Browns, because they're not very good, should handle getting booed. Here's the head coach of the Browns.
1: Hey, how's it feel to get booed? I mean, it's a pretty easy question. It sucks. I don't want to get booed. It comes with the territory. You don't want to get booed? Let's play good football. Let's play good at quarterback. Let's play good on offense. Let's play good as a team. And then you don't have to worry about all that, because it can turn just like that. Win, play good football, and everybody will be fine. That's just part of it. I mean, so I told him, you good? We're good. Part of what we do.
0: Okay, first of all, somebody get Todd Monken some throat spray or some lozenges or whatever the case may be, because he must be yelling a lot. Like, camp must not be very good, because it sounds to me, because most coaches, he's an offensive coach, so he probably stands behind the offensive huddle, and they're missing throws or doing things wrong or false starts or whatever, and it sounds like he's screaming his head off, first of all, which probably isn't a good sign for the Browns and your fans, because he can hardly speak. But he speaks the truth. And this is what I was saying earlier about Deshaun Watson. And we'll play that for you before we get out of here tonight again, which is, he got very defensive about the fans. And I'm talking about Deshaun Watson, got very defensive about the fans booing him. And it was not a good move nor a good look. What he should have said is what Todd Monken, the head coach of the Browns, just said. You don't want to get booed? It comes with the territory. Why you're getting paid so much money? It's low-hanging fruit. You're the quarterback. And what you're supposed to say is, I got to be better. He was 5-for-12 with an interception in the game Friday night. I got to be better. I haven't lived up to my contract. I'm the leader of this team. It's a really simple thing, and you learn that so early as a quarterback. You take the blame. You throw an interception, even though the guy ran the wrong route. Yep, that's on me. And then you go and you talk to the guy. You don't ever rip the fans. So Todd Monken is simply saying, look, don't want to get booed? Play better. What a concept. Those are your headlines that you need to know. From Todd Monken to the 49ers to Ashton Jeanty is going to be fine. The Phillies have won 9 in a row. Those are your headlines. You can always hit us up at 310-840-4910 if you are so compelled by any of those topics. We'll get into some NFL talk. Stu had this a little bit in the notes. Some of the rookies. We got some news from week 2 in the NFL. We'll do it coming up next. Sports Night on Westwood One Sports and the Westwood One Sports app.
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0: What's happening? It is the Power Hour. It is hour number four. We get a ton of stuff. We got to go through some NFL preseason superlatives. We're going to look at some rookies. Stu put some great stuff on the page tonight for the program here on Westwood One Sports, the late night version of Sports Night here on Westwood One Sports and Westwood One Sports app. For many people, it is Monday morning. Happy Monday to you. It is Sunday night still for those on the West Coast. Wherever you are, thank you, thank you, thank you. You could be listening on Sirius XM 375, hundreds and hundreds of radio stations across the country, westwoodonesports.com or the Westwood One Sports app, which we would love for you to download. Stu is here tonight. Peyton is here tonight. By the way, we were just discussing one thing. And I honestly, before I get into rookies and preseason game or week number two, which I want to get into in just a second, in about 20 minutes, we'll get into some college, great college games that are coming up. So just a moment. But it kind of reminded me that this is my second marriage. And I could probably say that my first marriage, it was 100% my fault that the first one didn't work, but it probably did not help that I've been in this business for about 30 years. And in the fall, what happens is, with the significant other, and I don't know how people who don't do this for a living do this,

0: games, seven countries, nine games. And so it's like, you know, the game's at 6:30 in the morning. You watch that game. You watch the early game. Then you watch the afternoon game. Then you said you had to watch the, you know, you had to watch Tirico and Collinsworth at night on Sunday night. Like, when are we having to do something? And I'm like, it's fall. We're never going to do anything. And I don't know how people, like, I don't know how people do it, like, who don't do this, because, and then, you know, the baseball playoffs are happening, and then, you know, and my wife is just like, come on, you know, so we schedule things and everything. But what I try to do right now, and she's not listening right now, but I try to build up equity during the summer. I do lots of things in the summer. If she wants to go to brunches, she wants to go to this, she wants to go to that, she wants to travel here, she wants to drive to that, road trip here, road trip there, flight here. I try to do all these nice things. And then the fall comes and it all stops. I become a terrible husband, a terrible, you know, whatever the case may be. You know, my kids don't know where I am. I'm locked up in, because I've got a studio in my house. So I'm, you know, all this kind of stuff. And it's, you know, it's not really my fault, but I've been doing it for 30 years. And that's just how it goes. So we were just talking about that because, you know, Stu can attest to this too. Peyton's new in the business. So he's like, am I going to lose my girlfriend? I'm like, you probably are. I hope you like her a heck of a lot. And I hope she can be patient, but she's got, you got to sit her down right now and just go, look, this business is not for the faint hearted. We're not digging ditches. We're not breaking rocks, but they got to know, like, sorry, Saturday night dates are out. You got to watch college. Like, you just told me during the break that you're doing a college football fantasy. Like, you're doing fantasy college football.
1: Yep.
0: And I know you're doing NFL fantasy. So now you, if, even if you didn't have a horse in the race, now you've got college players that from teams you probably don't even care about or wouldn't normally watch, or same thing with the NFL, or, you know, whatever. And I'm not, I don't know if you're a better or not. Then you got betting. So you got to watch that game. It's like, it's all over.
1: We're going to have a full-on sit-down.
0: Your life is doomed.
1: Full-on intervention. And even this morning, football hasn't even kicked off yet. Even this morning, she said, are we going to go out to that brunch I was talking about last night? I said, babe, hold on. We got Ray's Orioles on this morning. It's Sunday morning.
0: No, see that's where Stu, help me out. See, here's, you can't, if you throw baseball in it too, you're going to be in a lot of trouble. Baseball's got 162 games. So even though, now, I don't know if you had a bet on the game or anything, I'm not asking, but I'm just saying, like, the NFL can dominate your life, and even college football can dominate your life on weekends. But if you get it into baseball and it's 162 games, you got no shot. She's going to be gone. And then at the end of the football season, you're going to go, But see, there you go. You got to draw the line somewhere. I'm trying to educate. You got to draw the line somewhere, because the problem is that you're going to go through the fall and all the seasons, and all of a sudden you're going to go, wait a minute, she left. When did she leave? And it was like 3 months ago she left you a text and you didn't even notice. Like, she moved out of your house or apartment or condo or whatever. You didn't even notice because you were watching all the games. And now you really doomed yourself because you're doing college fantasy and NFL fantasy. Uh-oh.
1: I'm
0: telling you, man. You got all the apps. It's crazy.
1: This morning, no chance. I actually said the words, it's Nick Martinez against Shane Boz.
0: Stu, you got to jump in here.
2: Yeah.
0: He's in deep trouble. If you're doing baseball, you got no chance.
2: There's no chance.
0: You're, if you're throwing baseball in, you got no chance.
2: No hope at all. No. Oh, Peyton.
1: No. Because, Stu, over the break, John had said, you know, your Saturdays and Sundays are both going to be slammed because of college and NFL. But I don't think John's aware that the Saturdays and Sundays are already kind of slammed.
0: Yeah. And look, one of the, because mostly I've covered NFL for years and years and years. So she knows I'm gone on Sundays. She has no problem with it. It's when we get, and again, she's known this. We've been together for, I don't know, 12, 15 years. And then I had a wife before that as well, who was just like, she wasn't really into sports. And that probably kind of doomed things. It was mostly me. I'm just, you know, I'm using sports maybe as a little bit of a crutch. It was mostly me. Sports probably didn't help. But my wife now at least understands that if she wants to watch something, she'll have to, you know, go through sports. And she's not the biggest fan. So what I try to do in, like, off seasons, like, I don't enjoy it, but I've become versed in The Bachelor or, you know, Love at First Sight or any of these, you know, whatever the show is that she's into on a certain time, I'll bite through my lip and watch it at the same time with my phone close by to look at scores. But once she understands, once college football and the NFL starts, it's, you know, no way. But if you add baseball to it, there's 162 games. If you add the NBA to it, like, seeing every game, I'm not saying that you don't stay up, keep tabs, watch the games, everything like that. I think for the most part, at least my experience has been that my wife will deal with the fall. But if I tried to do, like, all the sports, like I watch football, I'd

0: be divorced 8 times by now. Not that I could get 8 different women. I'd just be divorced twice, actually. Because that's it. This is it. After this one, it's not happening again. I said that the first time, too. But anyway, I'm just saying. I just, you know, it depends. I mean, I'm not trying to throw your love life out there. Just depends on how much you care about the girl, what you're willing to sacrifice. And based on the fact that you were throwing Rays and Orioles in her face.
1: Yeah.
2: No, she definitely wasn't a fan of it. she must not be a Nick Martinez girl.
0: Exactly. That's right. But honey, it's a great pitching matchup. Wah, wah, wah.
2: Honey, Yandy Diaz is hitting.
0: Yeah. I have tried that. I have said that it's a really good pitching matchup, and she's just looked at me like, no. Like, there's a line. Like, there becomes a line at some point. Big college game, I've been able to, you know, through the years, been able to say, you know, and she's like, okay. Big NFL game, she gets it. Like I said, I'm normally gone. But it gets to a certain point where, like, let's say it's, I don't know, 10 o'clock at night, right? And it's like, hey, honey, Hawaii's playing Nevada Reno. She's like, no. Like, no. It's 10 o'clock. We're going to watch, you know, it's 10 o'clock at night. We're going to watch some trashy TV. We are not watching Hawaii versus Nevada Reno or Hawaii versus Fresno State. Like, we're not watching that game.
1: Yeah, that's a bad one.
0: So I don't even try that one anymore. There's a cutoff point.
3: You've given up on that.
0: Definitely. Yeah, there's got to be a cutoff point, right? So that's all.
2: I have a girlfriend. Although I will say, I am going to surrender Hawaii football.
0: Yeah, you got to find a line, and you'll be okay. I guess that's all I'm saying. I haven't educated you very much, but you do have to find a line at some point. Whether, you know, certain game, you know, middle of the day, you make a couple hours here and there, you go to lunch. You know, there's a way. You'll figure it out. But Stu's like, Stu, you're in New York, and it's like, you know, I was saying NBA, but if, you know, the Knicks are on a run, that's different because everybody got into that, right? Like, that wasn't just a sports story. That was like,
3: that's not just watching 82 random basketball games. Like, yeah, exactly. Right.
0: That's different.
3: Yeah.
0: You know, so that, you know, you get a break for that. But anyway, sorry. I just went on a tangent on that and blew this whole segment wide open. Thanks for joining us. It is Sports Night on Westwood Sports and the Westwood Sports app. The point remains the same, though. If you're not in this business, I don't know how people do it, because I got lots of friends who just, like, we hang out and watch the games. They're like, okay, I'll meet you over at this sports bar. And then we do. And then on Sunday, it's like, hey, you want to meet me? You know, like I said, most of the time I'm at an NFL stadium, but sometimes I'll be in and they're, hey, you want to meet me at this sports bar? I'm like, yeah, sure. And then I will ask him. I'll be like, dude, you're a lawyer. How do you get away with this? Well, lawyers make a lot of money. That's not a good example. If I have like an average friend who has an average income, and I'm like, how do you do this? And he's just like, I'm the man of the house. I'm like, no, you're not. None of us are. Like, what are you talking about? You know, anyway, you got to build up equity in the closet, too. That's the other thing. You got to do lots of things in the offseason. That's all I would say. So, anyway, all right, we're past that. Thanks for joining us. If you'd like to opine, 310-840-4910, and tell me how you get away with that, even though you don't work in the business. Here is, we're going to talk about rookies, and I want to get into a couple of different things with week 2 now being done in the preseason, and we finally have one more game, and they're not going to play anybody and all this kind of stuff, and we can get to the regular season. We're intrigued by week number 1 in preseason. Week number 2 we'll live with. Week number 3 we're going, okay, we got to get to the regular season. So rookies so far through week 2 of the preseason. Fernando Mendoza, week number 1, 10 of 16, 97 yards and a touchdown. I thought he regressed a little bit in week number 2, 8 of 15 for 86 yards and an interception. That was a pick 6. It was on national TV, so everybody saw it. 18 of 31, 183 yards, a touchdown and an interception for Fernando Mendoza. And I've always been an advocate of, hey, just get on the field, let the guys play. But I think one of the smarter things the Raiders have done, and this is a rare thing, and my brain almost rejected me saying one of the smarter things the Raiders have done because they've been so atrocious over the last number of years. You can tell the influence that Tom Brady is having right now because Mendoza's not ready. He hasn't looked ready in the preseason. I'm not saying that Kirk Cousins is at the height of his powers, but I think having Cousins there is a real advantage for the Raiders until things start to slow down a little bit for Mendoza. And I'm not saying that Mendoza's not going to be good. I'm not saying Mendoza's a bust. But, you know, Patrick Mahomes sat behind Alex Smith. There's a number of guys who have done that. This used to be the norm in the NFL. A guy didn't have to get thrown in there. The offensive line is a little bit better for the Raiders. Ashton Jeanty, if you did not hear before, does not have a torn ACL. It's an ankle, and he should be back sooner rather than later. So I just think Mendoza, I do think Mendoza is going to be good, but I think having Kirk Cousins, who kind of has a similar mentality of him, of what Mendoza does. I think that they're going to yin and yang off each other pretty well. Doesn't mean that I think Mendoza's not going to start at some point. I think he is. But I think that having Kirk Cousins there is going to be a really good thing for the Raiders. We haven't seen much of Jeremiah Love. The Cardinals did what a lot of bad teams do, which is he's a number three overall pick, and I think he's going to have a great year. But he had 14 touches in the first half of the first preseason game that he played, ironically enough, against the Raiders. He had 11 carries and three catches, and he got a high ankle sprain. Not sure if he's going to play in the opener for the Cardinals, which is against the Chargers. But I don't know what the Cardinals were thinking, giving him 14 touches in the first half of a preseason game, but that's what they did, so we haven't seen him a whole lot. Ty Simpson wasn't as good. The Rams' first-round pick, 13th overall, wasn't as good in Game 2 as he was in Game 1. Preseason Game number 1 against Kansas City. He goes 21 of 25 for 190 yards and two touchdowns, and everybody was already anointing him. He was okay, but Stetson Bennett actually played very good, so that is up in the air who the Rams' number two quarterback is going to be. And let's be honest, if Matthew Stafford gets hurt, all bets are off as far as the Rams are concerned. But at least in game number one, Simpson made the Rams at least say, ha! That for many people like myself, who weren't a big Ty Simpson fan in the second half of the year that he played at Alabama. So we'll see on Ty Simpson. Maybe the biggest story of guys not in the first round, Dejon Stribling of the 49ers, played at Ole Miss, has the size, has the speed, but had a drop problem at Ole Miss, but he's been really, really good. Did have one drop down the sidelines in game number two, but outside of that has been stellar in practices and games. Seven catches for 63 yards in his first game, four catches for 46 yards in his second game. So even though I was told there was no math on this show, 11 catches, 109 yards on 13 targets. He's been very, very good, and a lot of people think that he's going to be a steal. Defensively, Reuben Bain of the Buccaneers, now it's not huge numbers, but he's another big-name college player worth watching. He's already been flashing. The numbers aren't there, but you're seeing video of him, and he's working after practice and all that kind of stuff. And the short arms, everyone has short arms, short arms, short arms. But a lot of times you'll see guys, and they just fall down the ladder. I think that he's going to be one of the guys who was taken 15th by Tampa Bay. I think he's just going to be one of those guys that outplays his spot. So keep an eye on him. Caleb Downs of the Cowboys, I thought was going to go a lot earlier. He went 11 to the Cowboys, and Jerry Jones and the crew in Dallas have tried to revamp their defense ever since they traded Micah Parsons. And look, they're going to score points. Like the Cowboys, hate the Cowboys, whatever your opinion on the Cowboys is, they're going to score points offensively. They've got the talent, CeeDee Lamb and Pickens, and you know they've scored points. That hasn't been the problem. It's been defense. They went big-time defense both in the draft and free agency, and I think Downs is going to be one of those guys that's going to be up there as far as defensive rookie of the year. So that's one to keep an eye on as far as rookies are concerned. The Seahawks may have the biggest need of anybody, maybe in the first round. Jadarian Price was, of course, the understudy to Love at Notre Dame, and he's looked really, really good. They haven't played him in any of the preseason games, had a little bit of an injury early, but a lot of the word coming out of Seattle is that he's been very good, especially in the receiving game, which he didn't do much of at Notre Dame. So that's going to be an interesting one. Of course, Ken Walker went to Kansas City in the offseason. And speaking of Kansas City, Mansoor Delane, their corner, and remember, they lost both their corners to the Rams in the offseason, one via trade, one via free agent signing. He's got to be absolutely huge, because when Kansas City won the Super Bowl a couple of years ago against San Francisco in Las Vegas, it was their defense. You know, the Kansas City offense wasn't up to what they normally do, and I know that obviously Patrick Mahomes led them down the field to eventually win that Super Bowl, but their defense was absolutely lights out in that Super Bowl year, so they're trying to rebuild that. Mekhi Lemon is a big one. He's had some injuries for the Eagles. He's trying to replace A.J. Brown. That's another rookie to watch, but he's had some injury problems, so he hasn't done a ton. And then this is weird, but I'm going to go to the offensive line, because if you didn't see it, Tyler Biadasz, the center that the Chargers signed away from the Commanders, big three-year deal in the offseason, he's already out for the year. Jake Slaughter had been playing a lot of guard from Florida, but he played center at Florida. So the number 63 overall pick is all of a sudden thrust into being the starting center for the Chargers. So that's one to watch as well. So there you go. We wanted to go over a few rookies with you. Slaughter is a big one. Lemon's a big one. As we said, Dedarian Price, I think, if Seattle wants to be in the mix again. Reuben Bain, I think, is going to be somebody if you're looking at, you know, we're just talking betting numbers as maybe somebody at Defensive Rookie of the Year. And you always see that. There's somebody that always slides. He slid to 15. So there's one. And Fernando Mendoza does not have to start for the Raiders in Vegas. That's going to be Kirk Cousins. Even though it's not official, they have not officially said that, but I imagine that's going to be the case, and I think it is going to be good for Fernando Mendoza to sit on that. So give us your thoughts. Those are some of the rookies in the NFL through week two in the preseason. What do you think? Do you like my assessment? Do you think I'm crazy? 310-840-4910. We can get into that conversation. All right, we have not done, trying to think, we didn't do it last night. And Stu put this in our notes this morning, and I started thinking to myself, you know what? We do need to talk some college football because we haven't done, I was going to say not much. We haven't done any. And so he put a list together of some of the better games, and I started to salivate a little bit. So I thought, you know what? We need to talk about that. So let's get into some college football talk when we come back. And then we got Lund's Last Call, the five stories you need to know to be a productive member of society on Monday. We'll do that at about 40 minutes past the hour, only here on Sports Night on Westwood One Sports and the Westwood One Sports app.
1: Westwood One. The NFC is loaded with questions. Can anyone beat the Rams super team? Will Caleb Williams live up to the hype? Are the Seahawks ready to repeat? We're less than 3 weeks away from the regular season. Buckle up. Westwood One Sports.
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0: Thank you so much for joining us. Whether it's late night on the West Coast or early morning on the East Coast, we appreciate you hanging out at a sports night with your old friend John Lund. Thanks for hanging. Stu is here producing the program. Peyton is here running the ship. Everybody good? Everybody good? We got Lund's last call at about 40 minutes past the hour. How's everybody hanging? Because, see, Stu is on the East Coast. Stu, you good? Been good?
3: I'm great. Yeah.
0: Okay. Just double checking. Double check on you. Make sure. I mean, it's early in the morning there. It's Monday.
3: Yeah, it's almost 3 a.m.
0: I'm on the West. Yeah. Yeah. It's early or late, depending on how you look at it. Peyton and I are in the West Coast. Wherever you may be, you can fit a call in before the top of the hour when you actually hear us again. It's really weird, but that's the way it works. 310-840-4910. All right. So, Stu, I hadn't even thought we were going to talk about college football tonight. There's tons of stuff going on, and we've been going back and forth, and there's the Deshaun Watson thing, and we talked about pro players going back to college. We're talking a bunch of baseball. We're talking preseason football. But you put on the notes college football, and I started looking at different games, and I thought, wait a minute, we got to start talking about this. So I'll jump out to the lines in just a second, but I got to get this out of me, because if we start going to lines, then I'll get blabby, and then we won't even get to this. But I was looking at some of the top games, and we're just doing this in order of the season, but like September 12th, for example, Ohio State at Texas, preseason number one Ohio State, number five Texas. And the overarching conversation that will go beyond just the teams themselves. Obviously, who wins the national title and everything is going to be number one on the list, but these quarterbacks and how they play. So Ohio State, Texas, for example, Julian Sand versus Arch Manning. I don't think teams are going to be able to resist the last name of Manning, and I think they'll take him over a Dante Moore or anybody else that would emerge, but who knows. But that is on September 12th. September 19th, this is going to be amazing. Lane Kiffin goes back to Ole Miss on September 19th, the Lane Kiffin Bowl, and people are just going to be pissed in Oxford, so that's going to be fun. September 26th, the best game there, Oklahoma at Georgia. That's 10 versus 3. October 10th, you get the and this is an awesome. I heard Wicket before me talking about the Iowa State Fair. Texas and Oklahoma in Dallas is the Texas State Fair, and they just deep fry everything. It's unbelievable. But that's 5 versus 10 at the Cotton Bowl, and that is one of the most fun games you've ever seen in your life. By the way, Oklahoma has been outscored the last two times in that one, 57-9. So they're going to be upset about that. And then maybe the best game of the SEC season is October 10th. You got Georgia versus Alabama. That's 3 versus 13 in that one. Then October 17th, let's not forget about Indiana. Of course, Indiana beat Ohio State last year in the college football playoffs. That will be a rematch on October 17th, Ohio State at Indiana. Then November 7th, you got Oregon at Ohio State. November 7th is, that is the weekend. We'll get into that in just a second. Miami at Notre Dame on that same day. November 14th, and any LSU game this year is just going to be, everybody's going to be talking about it. That's Texas versus LSU. And then, of course, November 28th, maybe the biggest rival in all of college football. And I know that Auburn, Alabama fans are going, whoa, whoa, whoa. But Michigan, Ohio State is the one. That one is November 28th. But the weekend really, so I was talking about this before. If you could only have one weekend of college football, look at this. Saturday, November 7th. So you look, that's going to be a ways into the season. Maybe all these games will be overrated, underrated, whatever at that point. But if you're getting married, you may consider moving the date. If you have a big day or something and your significant other says that's on November 7th, you got to get out of it somehow. Listen to November 7th. Saturday, November 7th is Oregon and Ohio State. Right now, that's 2 versus 1. This is one day. Miami at Notre Dame, which right now is 7 versus 4. Alabama at LSU in Death Valley. Georgia against Ole Miss that day. And one of the most underrated rivalries of hate, BYU versus Utah, the Holy War, is on that day. Penn State at Washington, Oklahoma at Florida. So November 7th. Oregon, Ohio State, Miami, Notre Dame, Alabama, LSU, Georgia, Ole Miss, BYU, Utah, Penn State, Washington, Oklahoma, and Florida. So you cannot be doing anything on November 7th. If you've got a date and you're getting married that day, change it immediately. Just saying. Okay, there you go. Now, isn't everybody jacked up now, like all those games? I mean, that's unbelievable. And November 7th is ridiculous. So again, change your date on that. But doesn't that get you juiced up? You start thinking about college games like that and all that, you know, and the overriding thing of 2027 is supposed to be all these great quarterbacks. And so, you know, who's going to do what? And is Arch Manning going to live up to things? And what about Dante Moore, who would have been probably a top 2 or 3 pick last year? And CJ Carr at Notre Dame. And, you know, there's a bunch of guys at that next level that could jump depending on the type of season they have. There's 3 or 4 or 5 guys who are probably second round picks right now. So that's always going to be an overarching because all the teams in the NFL that need quarterbacks. Anyway, just saying, you know, when Stu put that on the notes today, I was like, you know what? We are way overdue to talk some college football. And I started looking at the schedule and I'm like, this is ridiculous. And it doesn't start this day, but I mean, just the greatness starts Ohio State at Texas on September 12th. Which is 1 versus 5, but it's 2 of the big-time quarterbacks, and it's just Arch Manning's going to get scrutinized. That's just the way it's going to be. So if you want to hit me up before the top of the hour, talk some college ball, that is absolutely great at 310-840-4910. That's 310-840-4910. Peyton, do we still have people on the line? I got the names in front of me. I want to make sure nobody has hung up before I jump out to the lines. Are we good?
2: Oh, yeah.
0: All right, let's go to Andrew in Columbus, Ohio. Hi, Andrew. Welcome. Go right ahead.
16: Hey, what's up, my guys?
0: Hey, what's going on, Andrew?
16: Yeah, really great night. You know, I'm a Falcons fan, so nice. Arthur Smith kind of worries me a little bit. But I will tell you one thing that the Buckeyes are doing that's different than anybody else is getting those NFL guys in those OC, DC positions. You know, Matt Patricia, I was on the sidelines about, crushed it, you know, his first year there. I hope Arthur Smith can do the same. You know, watch him as a Falcons fan. I was like, oh gosh, HC, you know, really kind of worried me. Yeah. But what I'm more interested in is, you know, I've looked at these polls on X and Twitter, whatever you want to call it. You know, what defines the Buckeyes as having a good season is coming out that first game and knocking Texas in the face. You know, Arch Manning. I love the Manning family, right? You know, Eli, Peyton, can't argue what those guys have done. You know, as an NFL guy, you know, I gotta root for Arch a little bit, you know, but as a Buckeye fan, I want to just decimate them. But I think that's really what the Buckeyes need to come out is just knock Texas in the face. Reason being is we've got Oregon, we've got Indiana, we got a tough schedule, we got one of the toughest schedules out there, so.
0: No doubt. You know,
16: for me, it's starting that early season off and hoping that, you know, Arthur Smith can bring that different scheme to the offense like Matt Patricia did last year with the defense. You got Chris Henry Jr. coming in. You got even guys under, not guys under Chris Henry, but that same class that are just, you know, as talented. Jeremiah Smith, Bo Jackson, Julian Sand. Hopefully he can run the ball a little bit, not just, you know, rely on his receivers. But I'm excited for this year, man. I really am. But we'll see. You know, I'm thinking that I don't know if we're going to be 1-2 versus Oregon at that time. I don't know if Oregon's going to lose the game, if we're going to lose the game.
0: Right.
16: But I think this season's going to be really exciting. So yeah, that's where I'm at right now, guys. What's your opinion?
0: Great call. That's a great call. Look, you just mentioned the names that I was going to mention. I mean, Chris Henry Jr. is coming in. Jeremiah Smith, if you just said regardless of position, quarterback is obviously so important. But if you said who's the best player in the country regardless of position, it's Jeremiah Smith. He's big. He's dominant. So think of those two guys as your receivers. That's just what Ohio State does. And then you mentioned Bo Jackson in the backfield, who's going to be absolutely great. Julian Sand was a freshman last year, so he should learn some lessons, which he did. And then even though, and you know this as an Ohio State fan, they can lose this guy and that guy and Arvell Reese and Downs and all the different guys that they lose. But, you know, I'm looking at their roster right now, and you got about seven guys who are going to start new. But again, because of the transfer, you know, Earl Little Jr. at safety is going to replace Caleb Downs. He's a transfer that's been really, really successful. You got guys along the defensive line like Kenyatta Jackson Jr., who's had a ton of success. I mean, they've got guys all over the place, and that's just what they do. They just replace guys. But offensively, they're going to score a ton, absolute ton, with Jeremiah Smith, Chris Henry, Julian Sand coming back, Jackson. They're going to want the thing under Arthur Smith is, and maybe he'll make a little bit of a change because they're just so good at the receiver position, but he wants to run the ball and punch you in the mouth. And that's what Ohio State's going to do. I mean, they're going to do that probably as much as they've ever done it. Doesn't mean they're not going to go out to the receivers because they're absolutely packed at that position. But yeah, right away, it's going to be, can you contain Arch? You know, he's unlike the other Mannings in that he's running the ball, and they've got a ton of guys on defense. Does Texas, I mean, this is going to be a great battle on September 12th. That's what I mean. I started looking at these games and I'm like, are you kidding me? And Ohio State's just loaded. Arch Manning's got to take another step forward. I think he's going to. I mean, he played great in the bowl game. He was much better in the second half. And I also think that he's just overly scrutinized because his last name's Manning. And this is kind of how it works with them. So anyway, that opens up your line at 310-840-4910. Thank you, Andrew. Let's go to Chicago. That's where Daniel is. Hi, Daniel. Thanks for either staying up late or getting up early. Appreciate you waiting. Go right ahead, Daniel.
17: No problem. Thanks, John. I'm really looking forward to that Ohio State-Texas game. That will set the tone for the entire season. I here in Chicago love the Big Ten. But I got to ask you a question about something you said earlier, which sort of upset me.
0: Sure.
17: You said you were really looking forward, you wanted to see John Gruden be an NFL analyst again, and you couldn't understand why he's not doing games right now. Were you serious when you said that? Do you realize why he got fired from ESPN? I mean, he got fired for a really good reason. He made racist, homophobic, and misogynistic comments about on his emails and got caught there. Mm-hmm. And he sounded like some kind of white nationalist with his comments he was making. They were just insulting and just incredibly disturbing. And the guy shouldn't be on, a guy like that should not be on TV with views that the kind of views he has. I have no use for what he said. He shouldn't even be on. He's a great commentator, very entertaining, very intelligent. But when you got a mindset like that, I don't want a guy like that on TV. Why would you? Do you realize why he got fired by ESPN and what a jerk this guy really is from his emails? Do you realize what he said on his emails and what a jerk this guy is?
0: Yeah, he didn't get fired by ESPN for that. He got fired by the Raiders for that, and they were comments that were made to one of his colleagues, Bruce Allen, who he used to work with the Raiders. And look, I'm not advocating them. I'm not agreeing with them. I'm not saying that. What I am saying is a lot of people say a lot of things and they get a second chance. I'm saying that I believe John Gruden deserves a second chance. I think he's a great commentator. I get what you're saying, and I get why you're offended by it, and by every right you should be. If that's your opinion, I'm not going to fight you on that. That's totally fine with me. I totally agree and get why you would be against John Gruden. What I'm saying is, and it doesn't excuse it, that these things, he was the only one, if you go back to this, like, do you think he's the only one who was saying these things amongst all those emails that were uncovered by Washington? I just think that it was because, if you remember right, it was the Commanders, and this is what came out of these emails, and I doubt it was the only one. I think John Gruden was being targeted by the NFL for one reason or another. Again, I'm not saying I agree with what he said in those things. I'm saying, should he be banned from the NFL for those things for life? I don't think so. I mean, there's a lot of people, you know, Michael Vick got another chance. I mean, if you want to go down the line of sports figures who got extra chances for things that they've done, I don't think this is the worst thing that anyone's done. It's because he's not banned from it. He could go back to it. And again, the broadcast was on the Tampa Bay Bucks TV network. So, and they were doing the Kansas City game. So he's not doing NFL ones. And I get it. I think that if John Gruden were back in a booth, I think that a lot of people would say it was fine. I mean, he kind of bounced back with Barstool like a lot of these guys do, who do things like that. And then they're slowly integrated back in. I believe that John Gruden's going to get another chance. But if you're offended by what he said, I totally understand that. I think it was a smear campaign. I think that they took his email out of all of them. I think a lot of people have said those type of things. It's unfortunate. And again, I'm not saying I agree with it. I'm saying that people have done the same or worse and are still working in the industry. That's all I'm saying. Is he going to get a chance to coach another team? I doubt it. You know, those are damaging comments. There's no doubt about it. Will an owner say, "Up"? Oh, I don't think so. I don't think he'll get another chance to coach at the NFL level or at the college level after those kind of comments. I get that. But if you go back to, again, and maybe that's not an excuse either, that, you know, hey, look, he was a guy who was targeted in that email campaign by somebody for some reason, and I don't even know why. But I don't think that precludes him from being a commentator. So that's my thought. You can disagree, and I totally understand your viewpoint, and you're not wrong. Absolutely. And I know why he got that way. So thank you, Daniel. I appreciate it. Very good comments by you. All right, there you go. Great stuff from the callers tonight. As I said before, very nice insight all night long. Appreciate it. One more segment. It is called Lund's Last Call. We got four or five things that we need to get out to you so that you can be a productive member of society, whether you're on the West Coast and it is still Sunday, or you're getting ready for your Monday somewhere else in the country. Let's do that coming up next. Thanks for joining us. It is Sports Night only here on Westwood One Sports and the Westwood One Sports app.
1: Where will the balance of power in the AFC lie? The Bills and Ravens have new coaches. Patrick Mahomes and Bo Nix are coming off injuries. The Patriots face a first-place schedule. The regular season kicks off in less than 3 weeks. We're ready. Are you? Westwood One Sports.
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0: Good time had by all tonight. We appreciate you hanging out with us. And the calls were absolutely tremendous, as they always are. John London for Johnny Ballgame. Appreciate hanging out. I am normally here this time on Saturday night. So if you enjoyed the show, make sure that you hit us up on Saturdays as well. But really, we are here 24-7, 365 here on Westwood One Sports and the Westwood One Sports app. So if you are looking for sports, we are your place. So tomorrow morning, for example, Drake Toll early in the morning, 6 o'clock Eastern. Right after that, You Better You Bet with Nick Costos, Black and Abdallah, Jim Rome Show, and it all goes on and on and on until the break of dawn. So 24-7, 365, we are here for you here in Westwood One Sports and the Westwood One Sports app. With that in mind, five things so you can be a productive member of society on this Monday morning. We call it Lund's Last Call. Let's go.
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0: All right, boys, I'll need your help on this. We got Peyton running the show. We got Stu producing the show. Number five on the list, I don't agree, but Las Vegas was just ranked as the happiest travel destination in the country. It beat Maui, New York, Chicago, Miami. Those were the next four afterwards. My thought on Las Vegas is this, is that I love when I get there and it's a lot of fun. And then by the next day, so let's say I get in there on a Friday, and then by Saturday I'm hungover and broke and it's not nearly as much fun. But the thing that broke it for me, and it's nothing against Vegas, I covered the Super Bowl there when it was the Chiefs and the 49ers. I was there 10 days, which is about nine too many. And I could not wait to get out of there. Nothing against Vegas. Vegas is great. It was so bad. It was like, Stu, by the probably third day, I was like, okay. And there's stuff to do. I mean, you know, I'm doing a show there. It's just exhausting. And so it was ranked the happiest travel destination. So I'll ask you both, what is your happiest travel destination? Would it be, like I said, Maui was two, New York was three, Chicago was four, Miami was five. Would it be one of those, or would you go off the board and choose somewhere else? I'll start with you, Stu. What would be your happiest travel destination?
2: Yeah, I think it would have to be somewhere tropical. I think it would have to be somewhere that's like either just beachy or something like that. Maybe
0: yes.
2: Mexico. Yeah, that's what I'm not thinking of. And Vegas is great, don't get me wrong, but that doesn't fit that category for me.
0: It doesn't make you happy.
2: No.
3: Vegas.
0: What would you say, Peyton? Happiest travel destination.
3: Vegas is too expensive. It's too crowded. It smells like cigarettes. I really would like to go.
2: Does smell like
3: Hawaii.
2: Cigarettes. This is true.
3: I haven't been to Hawaii.
0: Yeah, Hawaii's good.
3: In my life, I would love to go.
0: No, yeah.
3: I hate planes, though, guys. That's a little bit of a problem.
0: You do you?
3: Yeah.
2: Oh.
0: Do what I do. Go. You got to go to the. You got to go to the bar beforehand, and then I'll just set up cue that.
2: But, that'll do.
3: I was thinking about. I'm gonna start doing that.
0: But Stu said tropical. Yeah, tropical is relaxing. That's what I mean. Happiest place. Vegas is happy until you start pulling the slot machines or start losing money or whatever. But anyway, it was ranked the happiest travel destination, beating out Maui, New York, Chicago, and Miami. Number four, I know these guys make a lot of money, but this is not cool. So CeeDee Lamb was preparing for the upcoming season. Of course, he's in Oxnard, California. He lives in Dallas, Texas. His home was burglarized. And over $300,000 worth of property was taken. He was in Oxnard, of course, getting ready for the season. And this is a disturbing trend. Remember, Patrick Mahomes was robbed. Travis Kelce was robbed. Joe Burrow was robbed. Shedeur Sanders was robbed. So these people, and I think part of this is social media, and everybody can't help it. You know, and even the average person, like, hey, look at me. We just talked about this. Hey, I'm in Hawaii. And people are like, oh, you're in Hawaii now. That means you're not at home. But here's the difference between these guys that, you know, are getting robbed. Doesn't anybody have, like, the cameras and everything like that? And I would think that they would catch the people, for example, that got CeeDee Lamb. Because it's like these, at least if I was these kind of people and I had these kind of house and this kind of money and this kind of stuff in my house, I don't have anything worth stealing. I keep my doors wide open. I keep my car running. Like, go ahead, take it. But this is crazy. So these people just target him. Like, okay, we know that the Chiefs are out of town, so let's go hit Travis Kelce's house. That's crazy. And wouldn't you think they'd have this just awesome, you know, type of security systems? I would think.
2: I would think so, too. Yeah, just the state of the art, all the cameras. I mean, some of these guys probably have security guards, right? Like,
0: right.
2: You have that much money. So,
0: I just pay somebody to be at my house, like a really big guy. You know, like, all right, you know. know, something.
2: The fact that this happens as much as it does is kind of crazy.
0: Yeah, that is crazy.
3: Not to mention, some of Taylor Swift's stuff is probably there, too.
0: Right.
3: She's going to have some stuff
0: saying.
3: There.
0: Like, yeah, that's crazy, man. I mean, look, those are ballsy moves because it's like, if you're going to go into and try to rob that nice of a house, you know they have cameras all around. I got cameras in my house, and like I said, I got nothing to steal. This was a great point by Stu. Bills and Browns had, on Friday night, a lightning delay. As you write here, are you crazy if you go to a preseason NFL game and sit through a delay? First of all, I think you're crazy if you go to an NFL preseason game. I'm just kidding. They're fine. But still, like, if there's lightning, I'm out. Like, I know that it was their new stadium, and it's like everyone's like, ooh, cool. Sorry. We get lightning. Bye. I'm leaving.
2: That's it.
0: I'm not hanging
2: game
0: around.
2: Over.
0: That's insane.
2: Yeah. I think it is. I definitely think it's
0: Dude,
2: insane.
0: I don't care what. Now, look, if I'm in the Super Bowl, it's a little different. I paid a bunch of money and stuff like that, but you get a little lightning. No thanks. Not doing that. How about this story? This is insane. So I covered both Bulls championships against the Utah Jazz in 97 and 98. And I just read a story today that Michael Jordan's jersey from that last game against the Jazz, so 1998 NBA Finals jersey, could fetch $100 million in record-setting auction. Somebody's got this thing. Now, get this. This is a true story. It was my second year working in the industry, and I was working for the Utah Jazz Radio Network, and they put me in the Bulls locker room for both those championships, so I was the beat guy for the Bulls. I was in that locker room. Had I known that Jordan's jersey at some point, that jersey that he wore that night, was going to sell for $100 million, I would have stolen it and gotten fired, no problem. Like, I would have found that thing in a hamper. $100 million? Like, $100 million. Like, we've seen all sorts of things, you know, cost a lot of money in sports. You buy this ball that this guy hit or this, that, or the other. But $100 million, doesn't that blow your mind that Jordan's jersey from the 98 Bulls, his last game as a Bull, could go for $100 million?
2: It's That's way awesome. More than I would have expected, yes. It's, yeah.
0: Maybe a million,
2: so much
0: right?
2: Money. Yeah. $100 million, no.
0: That is, yeah. It says right here, the owner of Michael Jordan's 1998 Finals jersey has predicted it could fetch a jaw-dropping $100 million, shattering the record for the most expensive piece of game-worn memorabilia ever sold. I'm trying to look here. Where is the one? It doesn't say the prior one. But, I mean, I was in the room or the vicinity. I never looked for it, of course, because, you know, I'm on the up and up and everything. But it was in the vicinity of me. $100 million. I'm depressed now. I would have gone through the laundry. I would have dove in the dirty laundry for that thing. $100 million lottery ticket? Yeesh. What was I thinking? Who knew? All right. There you go. That is Lund's last call.
3: I saw Lou Williams today.
0: No, go ahead. Go ahead.
3: I saw Lou Williams today at the beach. I wonder how much his last jersey's worth.
0: I mean, plus, the other thing is like, I always say this, but, like, what would you do with it? Like, okay, you put it up in a room somewhere,
3: yeah,
0: and you say, look, this is Michael Jordan's last jersey, and then, you know, somebody, like, you know, who stole stuff out of CeeDee Lamb's house say, oh, really? I'll be back for that. How much you pay
2: when
0: for
2: it? When you going on vacation.
0: Million? Really? Exactly. Hey, I'll watch your house when you go. What's that movie? What's that show right now? John Hamm, and he goes from, like, a Wall Street broker to the guy who, like, robs his neighbors. Friends and Neighbors or whatever it's called. It's on one of the channels. That's a great show. Like, John Hamm would be stealing that thing in 30 seconds. Like, whoa, we got Jordan's jersey? One of the episodes, he stole, like, a Tom Seaver, like, rookie card or something. It's like, dude, $100 million? Your house is, you know, that thing's not going to be around long. Anyway, there you go. All right. Boys, as always, tremendous work. Stu, it is almost 3 a.m. You've got to get some sleep. Peyton, as well. Happy Monday morning to everybody. Thanks for hanging out with us all weekend long, both Saturday and Sunday here on Sports Night. Have a wonderful evening. Have a wonderful week. Have a wonderful Monday. Thank you so much for hanging out. Great calls tonight. Great content. Really appreciate it. For Stu, for Peyton, I am John Lund. Have a wonderful morning from Sports Night on Westwood One Sports and, of course, the Westwood One Sports app. Happy Monday.
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0: I'm Jay Fox on the Ohio News Network. In southern Ohio, Jackson County saw another round of severe storms late Saturday. Straight-line winds of 50 miles per hour uprooted trees, crushed local garages, collapsed residential roofs, and temporarily blocked sections of State Route 93. That same storm system caused damage in Grove City in central Ohio, leaving 5,000 residents in the dark for over 15 hours. In central Ohio, flood cleanup continues as many residents had to dry out basements and address replacement of personal items, including laundry machines and hot water heaters that were casualties of Thursday's relentless downpour. Fatal shooting that left a 20-year-old dead in the Short North neighborhood of Columbus is now under investigation. The Cleveland Plain Dealer reports a looming shortage of veterinarians in Northeast Ohio and statewide, as one in three vets are now at or past retirement age, and high student debt is curbing enthusiasm for the career choice. In Northwest Ohio, 19-year-old Casey Ray Centelic of Payne lost her life after crashing into a commercial truck on U.S. 30 in Van Wert County Friday morning. The Cleveland Guardians completed their sweep of the Colorado Rockies with a 7-2 win, while the Cincinnati Reds lost to the Arizona Diamondbacks 5-3 yesterday. For the Ohio News Network, I'm Jay Fox.
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0: everything that's not in my closet.
1: I like that color on you.
0: Thank you.
2: I like that color on my bedroom floor, right?
1: I know that. Talk to the lady.
2: That's right.
3: Once again, whatever.
2: May I have a piece of chest?
0: That's my favorite thing.
1: Oh, mine too.
4: Who said that exactly?
1: Fred Schultz, our class president.
4: No names, man.
1: He, at this point, he don't care.
3: Now, Fred Schultz, what was the situation exactly?
1: He had an early date in his dating career. He's like a junior, I think. He took a girl out in his Volkswagen Bug, and he said, "Well, yeah, her name is Sue. I get Sue in the back seat, you know, and it's going real well, and I want to be polite. And I ask her for a piece of chest, and all hell broke loose. I said, you don't do that. You don't ask for a piece of chest.
3: God.
0: You just go for it, right?
1: Well, you kind of read the room a little bit. You
3: know? Has this been awkward throughout history?
0: I mean, in
3: Roman times was, well, I got her in the back of the chariot.
2: Well, there is something to be said for just going for it.
5: In Roman times, you weren't too worried about what she had to say.
0: Makes a good point.
3: A little bit of reality for it.
2: Well, thou art property.
1: All right, grab your brother then.
0: You've been in the movie theater where you slid your arm around. I mean,
1: it doesn't go well sometimes.
2: Do you make a noise when you do that? Because I've tried it, and I've always made a noise.
5: No. Stretching noise?
2: No, it's more of a...
3: I have a question real quick.
2: This is for me
3: very dated, kind of a 50s thing where the guy would go, I can't even do it. Yeah, like that Roy Orbison pretty woman thing.
2: Loose epiglottis.
3: Has that ever worked?
0: No man's ever tried it on me. I can tell you that.
3: Maybe it's just too dated. You'd have to be 90 to...
2: Do the construction workers still hoot and catcall and all that stuff? Hey, baby.
5: I hope so.
2: Grind me a pound. Stuff like that.
5: I always assumed that was like in the union that they negotiated, we get to catcall.
2: Yeah.
3: Yeah. Right? Someone was just saying, I forget who said this. Well, there's a news story coming up today. I'm sure you saw it over the weekend. If you saw any TV, the so-called humanoid robots.
0: Yeah.
3: Which are, they're obviously robots that are in the shape of humans, typically with arms and legs and fingers.
2: Josh is going to lose his mind.
0: Yeah.
3: I don't know if you see any of this video?
5: No.
2: You sounded the warning bell long ago about this.
3: And I say humanoid robots as opposed to like R2-D2.
0: Or the arm that made the hamburgers.
3: Yeah. I mean, they look like those models at the department stores. What are those
0: mannequins.
3: Called? Mannequins. Sorry. Mm-hmm.
2: What are those called?
3: Well, I'm trying to remember something at the same time I'm talking. In any event, they set a bunch of world records, and it's crazy to watch these things. But someone was saying that to make them more realistic, they have construction workers screaming at them, "Hey, baby, nice ass." And I don't know if they've distinguished between male humanoid robots and female humanoid robots.
0: It's a great question. I don't know.
3: I mean, it'll get to the point where I'm sure, program them with certain technical aspects.
0: Sure, and they can make...
3: Of men versus women, I would imagine.
0: Add breasts to a woman robot?
3: But, I mean, there may be other aspects. We have video of this. It's really something to see.
2: Huh. Are there women, if they are honest, they find being yelled at and complimented in that way? They find it titillating and a turn-on?
3: Maybe.
5: There are some that probably like it.
2: Yeah.
5: Others that just loathe it.
0: Yeah.
5: And then some that just ignore it.
2: Yeah, there you go.
1: Christy, how do you feel about it?
0: I don't care. I'm not going to...
2: Yeah? Yeah. You're not going to dissuade them?
0: At my age, I'm happy to get a catcall. Are you kidding?
3: Wow.
0: Yeah.
2: And I wonder where that term came from, the catcall.
0: I don't know. Well... Maybe it's...
1: Well...
2: That's way,
3: No, I don't think it's... Well, we'll get to that. I want to say hi to a... I went to a... it's a place...
2: Oh, don't tell me you went out in the public.
3: I did.
1: You gotta warn people.
3: I was out in the public with a couple of my kids. We were having a nice time. It was a large... It's a place that has a whole bunch of different restaurants, kind of a...
0: Like a food court.
3: Food court sort
2: Wouldn't
3: of thing.
2: Wouldn't you like to see Tom, in his definition of a nice time, he's looking at his daughters smiling, and they're running around screaming.
3: This place was great, though. They've got every kind of food. They've got my favorite bakery. Yeah, it was great. But a guy came up to me, and he said, hey, I'm from northeastern Ohio, the Youngstown area.
2: Oh, boy.
3: And we got talking for a while. And then at one point I said,

0: are you a Browns fan? And he goes, he's got a T-shirt on. He goes like this, and he has a Cleveland Browns tattoo.
1: Sure.
0: So, I guess that makes you a fan.
2: Of course.
0: Yeah. Have you been reading about the Browns are building a new stadium in theory? Yeah. And you have to, the new thing in the NFL is you have to buy a license to buy a seat.
1: A PSL, personal seat license. Yeah. That enables you to buy a seat.
0: Yeah, and the pricing is... And
1: whoever came up with that's a genius.
2: Do they take that price off of the ticket when you get into the...
1: Aw, isn't she cute? Oh, bless her heart.
0: I mean, there it's...
2: That's crazy.
0: In six figures in some cases.
2: Oh, my.
1: Oh, yeah. Hell yeah.
0: Oh, yeah. So...
2: For Browns tickets?
1: Yep.
0: Yeah. We'll probably have
2: that's a fan.
0: Some news about some exits from the Browns coming up.
1: Deshaun Watson, and look for Shedeur Sanders to be named starting quarterback today. And I don't know how they're going to do it. It's going to cost them. But at this point, it's worth it to get rid of Deshaun Watson. He was lustily booed over the weekend.
0: Mm. This guy also had a chief Wahoo tattoo. The famed Cleveland Indians, that they had a sort of buck-toothed mascot that is long gone.
1: Could they have just gotten rid of that mascot and continued with the Cleveland Indians? It seems to me like they could have.
0: I don't know. Not my department. But yep. This all started with Christy. That's a good color on you.
2: Thank you.
1: Salmon.
2: Whatever. And, it's supposed to be muted pink, I believe.
1: Peach.
0: So if someone to get our colors red, someone would have to come in here with a bunch of different stuff and hold it up.
2: Yes, or you can go online and there are services that'll do it for you if you just download a picture and send it to them.
1: Why don't we have that color expert come
0: in? I'm going with black today.
1: Your colors.
2: You always do.
0: Can't go wrong. Okay, good. Coming up, we have a Juggalo news of some interest coming out of Missouri. We have a bizarre story involving Kacey Musgrave. Have anybody seen this photograph?
2: No.
0: It is quite something. She has a new product out there and was seen on stage in a very unusual swing, I'll put it that way.
1: Is it naughty?
0: Yes, very, very.
2: I saw Garth Brooks over the weekend. That was something.
1: There you go.
2: I have not been to a country music concert ever. I did see Eric Church once because
3: he almost puts on a rock show.
1: Yeah.
2: He was fabulous.
1: He said that his favorite live show was Kiss, and that's what he's kind of...
2: He did Turn the Page by Bob Seger. He was really entertaining.
0: I was at a radio convention once, and they said, by the way, I think it was like at 4 o'clock, you want to be in this room. There's a rumor that Garth Brooks may be coming out. So I went to this small auditorium, and there couldn't have been more than maybe 50 people in there. And Garth Brooks comes out on stage with a guitar and the Madonna mic, and he's killing it, playing James Taylor songs.
2: He was
0: great.
2: And I hadn't been to a concert in a long time where the people were right on the stage, like their heads were on the stage, their hands, and he was really interacting. And he took requests and gave a guitar away. And his guitar tech walked out and handed him. He goes, "That's our last one. Don't do it again." It was pretty fun. It was really fun.
1: We'll be right back.
0: There we go. There we go. Oh, wow, that was weird.
3: That was weird.
0: My little light just went off. Okay, testing. We're back. We have a couple cool world records, and one it actually involves the Bob and Tom Show.
2: Oh, really?
0: Very exciting. Oh. And we'll find out more about that. But right now, Christy Lee is a proud Hyundai driver. Tell me more.
2: I drove to the Garth Brooks concert. I drove all the ladies in my Hyundai Tucson.
1: Oh, boy. Yeah. Did you record that drive?
2: No, I did not.
1: Man, oh, man.
2: If you would like to get into a beautiful
1: Hyundai. 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
2: We had a lovely time.
1: Uh-huh.
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2: Hello.
1: Hello. Hello, Pat Godwin.
3: Hey, Chick.
1: Hey, there's Josh Arnold.
4: Hi there.
1: Hello, hello. There's Ace Cosby.
5: Hello.
1: Uh-huh. I'm Chick. That's it, Chick. And hello, Tom.
6: Hello, Chick McGee.
1: How you doing, buddy?
6: Good. Just doing getting organized over here after a big weekend. Hope everybody had a good weekend.
1: I heard, I just walked in on kind of a partial conversation, you in the break room. I heard you rode your bike. You did all kinds of things over the weekend. And if you know, you've described weekends as being brutal. So, but was this weekend relaxing?
6: Yeah, it was good.
1: Really?
6: I blew up a tire. There was that.
2: Oh, really?
6: A bicycle tire.
1: You blew it up?
6: Yeah, a little too much air.
4: I did the same thing.
3: Exploded?
4: And I'm taking mine in. You want me to take yours in at the same time?
6: Yes. And my face was about 3 inches from it when it exploded.
1: I don't know much, but I don't think you can have those patched when they blow up.
6: No, boy. No, this one. This
4: mine hadn't reached the correct PSI yet, so I didn't overinflate it. I don't know what happened.
1: Huh.
4: I'm just glad it happened then and not.
3: Was it a manual air
4: while
3: pump?
4: While I was on the street.
1: Yeah.
3: Was it a manual air pump or a power one?
4: Power.
3: Oh.
6: Yeah, I was using a. Yeah, very noisy, but right in my face.
4: I'm not the kind of guy that needs a bike tire popping on him as he's cruising down the street.
3: You'd never live that down.
4: Oh, dude. It's that, and I have to be careful with folding chairs.
3: Yes.
4: You don't want to be the guy who
3: sits down on one and
1: bends and breaks. Nothing more embarrassing for the guy it collapses on and those around him. I've seen it happen, and I want the earth to swallow me.
6: Live on the air.
1: Yeah.
6: On this show.
1: It was no good.
4: You could be 110 pounds and that happens.
1: Yep.
4: Jeez, you see the fat ass who broke the chair.
1: Check this guy out.
6: Well, Patty G got some nice emails about your return to live performance.
3: That was fun.
6: Pat Godwin had shoulder surgery just a few months ago, and you're back slinging the guitar. Congratulations.
1: Got guitar a guitar slinger.
6: Got a bunch of nice letters. This one, I just love the name of this town. It was it comes to us from Susan. She writes, I saw Pat Godwin in Jasper, Indiana last night. I just want to say, very entertaining. I'd like to apologize for having to put up with Jordan.
3: Yeah.
6: Jordan.
1: Was he helping?
3: He was a problem. Had a little rat tail hairdo.
2: Oh,
3: and he wanted to hear Yoga Pants, and he was yelling it out every 10 minutes.
6: Did you finally play it?
3: I played half of it. I only know half of it. I wasn't planning on doing that in the live show.
6: I see. She continues, Jordan was so drunk, he made the rest of us look bad. Trust me, we don't all act that way.
1: I know you. You prepare for the live show, and you think of it like a quilt.
3: I do.
1: So
3: every little piece.
1: Every little piece.
3: What do I open with? What do I put in the center?
1: Just so.
6: Now, she is from, help me with this, Christy.
2: Yes?
6: L-O-O-G-O-O.
2: Lagodi.
6: T-E-E. Lagodi?
2: Mm-hmm.
6: Wow, that's a great name.
2: Yeah. Lagodi, Indiana.
6: Lagodi. Well, thank you, Susan, from Lagodi. Another Pat, it seems our first two emails are about you.
3: Oh, well.
6: From Christy.
2: Ooh,
6: the
2: oh,
6: ladies.
2: Wow.
6: Saw Pat at the Astro Theater in Jasper, Indiana. Hilarious. Talent, funny, great with the crowd. I bought a signed koozie and got my picture taken with him. It made my day.
1: Signed koozie?
3: Signed koozie. I signed her koozie.
2: You did?
3: Yeah.
2: Well, look at you.
6: Are you selling Pat Godwin koozies?
3: I had a Switch to Beer koozie that I had about 40 left, so I brought them down. And
4: nice.
3: I'm not good at the doing the merch, but I did my best. Josh is great at it. Very friendly afterwards. When I'm done, I'm done. But
2: okay.
3: I gave him a little show afterwards.
6: By the way,
1: see, that's the people I want to hear from who got a little show from Pat, a little extra, a little get out of my face.
6: Again, P.S. quote, shut up, Jordan. Apparently,
3: yeah.
6: Apparently, this is very, very moving for many in the audience.
3: And I did a song for him. We're going to do it in a little bit, if you'd like, called My Little Heckler, about Jordan.
2: Yeah. That's great.
6: Oh, well, let's do it right now.
3: Yeah. You want to do it right now?
6: Yeah, sure.
3: Okay.
6: Once again, this was a theater, what, 300, 350?
3: 350, yeah.
6: And a sold-out show. Very good, Pat.
3: It was just phenomenal. What a great theater that is. And did we have an issue with Jordan? Yes, but we need to show some compassion.
2: Okay.
3: My little heckler had a bad day. The AC's broken his trailer, and the coal sore's here to stay. His stepdaughter's pregnant, and his old lady's due. Now the poor guy's acting out, but think what he's been through. Jack Daniels and Zannies, you know they don't mix. And meth makes you edgy.

0: My little heckler, he's just had a bad day.
1: Aww.
0: That's for you, Jordan.
2: Well, thank you. Do you think that...
0: I'm exaggerating, of course. Jordan was fine after a while.
2: Yeah. The contemporary sort of a theme in comedy now is crowd work.
0: Yeah.
2: Do you think maybe that's carried over to the point where people think they're helping when they're heckling, more so than ever?
3: Yes, I do.
0: Yeah, absolutely.
2: Okay.
0: Yeah.
2: Yeah. So, but you can handle it. Very good. Very good. Now, Chick McGee, we have letters. Do you have any more over there?
3: I do. Dear Bob and Tom Show. Hey, Josh.
0: Hmm.
3: There's a penny farthing race September 10th in downtown Plain City, Ohio. I know exactly where this is.
0: No kidding.
3: It's like 20 miles from London, Ohio, home of moi.
0: Yes.
3: Josh, maybe it's a good time for you to come over and compete in this penny farthing race.
4: Boy, I don't know that I'm ready for competition. I've never even tried it.
3: Perhaps you could you could ride the pace penny farthing.
4: Yes.
3: How about
2: and
3: that?
1: Is there a two-seater penny farthing?
2: I think there is, actually.
1: Are you serious?
3: That's impossible.
2: I thought we saw one where the back seat, there was a smaller bike. Oh, how do you get tires for a penny farthing?
4: Oh, boy.
2: That's got to be
4: a specialty shop or something.
2: Yeah, that's got to be a pretty small. And for those of you not familiar, the penny farthing is the old-fashioned bike with the gigantic front wheel.
4: Right. And then the smaller back wheel.
2: What
4: else could use those tires?
1: Right.
4: Like even popcorn carts, those tires aren't big enough.
3: No. You'd have a lot left over.
2: I mean, back in the day, were they made of solid rubber rather than air?
0: Maybe.
3: The first bike I ever got had, we called them cement tires. And they were, I don't know what they were full of, but it wasn't air.
0: Wow. Really?
3: Yeah, and they were like stiff and hard.
4: Were they awesome?
3: No.
4: Oh, okay.
2: Now, do they have a sort of a mounting stand when you go to a penny farthing event so you can...
4: Right.
3: No, I think
2: like a little stairway.
3: A true penny farthing expert can...
1: Run and jump on.
3: Can get on his penny farthing anywhere.
4: Oh, I thought you meant for parking. Oh. I wonder, do they have a giant kickstand?
3: If you go online and watch the YouTube videos, which I have for some reason, you hop on the pedal, and then the wheel goes around, so the pedal kind of lifts you up into the seat.
4: Yeah, really easy.
3: Yeah, they make it look very easy. You don't have to go to a loading dock.
2: Can you imagine if you were in the penny farthing manufacturing business, and all of a sudden you saw a guy walk by with a gear and the chain, and you went, never thought of that.
4: Hmm.
3: Both wheels the same size, you say. Huh.
4: And then your buddy who works with, that'll never take off.
3: That's right.
4: We're safe.
3: Don't worry, Josh. Our design is still the best. You wait and see.
2: Oh, Christy, did you go online to see if you could buy penny farthing tires?
1: No, but I will right now if you want.
4: I mean, you must
1: sure,
4: be able to.
0: Sure, absolutely.
4: It's just, why? I mean, that's all they're manufacturing.
3: To hell with penny farthing tires. Can you buy a penny farthing anywhere?
4: Yeah, oh,
1: sure. Unicycle.com.
4: You can. Some of them look like they're modern, like modern bikes. The same sort of sleek style.
2: Now, is there such a thing as a penny farthing unicycle?
0: Or how about electric?
4: There wouldn't be, because there'd be no.
3: Yeah.
1: They're not cheap.
4: The fact that it's a penny and a farthing make it. You have to have two wheels. Oh, but is there a giant wheel?
2: Yeah, a giant wheel, and you'd have a vertical chain.
1: There are different sizes, 48 to 56 inches.
4: Now, I haven't seen the giant tired unicycle, but I've seen the very tall unicycle. Have you seen that?
2: Yes.
1: Oh,
2: yeah, with a small wheel.
4: Yeah, it's a wheel that's smaller, but it's
3: super tall. Now,
1: they'll run you about $100.
3: Penny farthing on Amazon, all they have is penny farthing t-shirts, penny farthing hats, penny farthing wall art, but no actual.
1: You have to go to unicycle.com.
4: I'm taking a look at that wall art.
3: Yeah.
2: Oh, unicycle.com is the place. Okay, good.
3: The wall art is just as beautiful as you think it is. Yeah.
2: Now, who was just talking about, about the mountain bike version of the unicycle?
1: Yeah, you can buy one on unicycle.com.
3: Oh, like an all-terrain tire or something?
2: Yeah.
4: Yeah, our comedian guest last week was talking about it.
2: Who was it? Well, I'm dropping... Philadelphia guy.
4: Yeah, I'm forgetting his name, too.
0: Schubert.
4: Schubert.
2: Jimmy Schubert. Okay, he encountered a guy on a mountain bike version.
1: Oh, I'm wrong. Pennyfarthings.com parts. You can find all kinds of things.
3: Yeah. They have a Schwinn with a banana seat on here, brand new, Crate Classic Stingray bike, $800.
4: Wow.
3: That seems high.
4: Well,
2: brand new.
3: It's cool looking. It's got the bigger rear wheel and the smaller front tire.
4: Gotcha.
2: So, back to letters from last week. This came up, I believe it was Connie Chung's birthday.
1: Yeah.
2: Former TV newscaster. And she's married to Maury Povich.
1: Correct.
2: And someone asked if they had any kids. The answer is yes. According to Jack in Linden, Pennsylvania, I looked this up. Connie Chung and Maury Povich have an adopted son, Matthew. So technically, Maury is not the father.
4: Right.
2: Okay. That was his story. Is that show over?
3: I do not know the answer to that.
2: Maury is gone?
4: Yeah.
5: Yeah, he's gone.
4: No longer. Podcast.
2: No longer on the air.
3: I pride myself on never having seen it, other than highlights on other shows, I guess.
2: Good morning.
3: Column highlights.
2: This is from a guy who calls himself Mouse. This weekend, I was staying at a hotel in downtown Chicago. We had food delivered, and my wife said, told them I would meet them at the rotating stairs. I said, do you mean an escalator?
3: No.
2: He writes, I'm pretty sure it was the weed.
4: Oh,
1: okay. Well, have a word.
2: Okay, well, thank you very much. Chick McGee, more letters over
3: there. What about the weed, man? Dear Bob and Tom Show, for some reason, I was reminded of when Tom mentioned putting on his socks while standing up. The famous statement you made.
2: I do it every morning.
3: I tried it, Eric says, and I succeeded. Quite easily, as a matter of fact.
4: All right.
3: Despite also being somewhat of a fatty, fat, fat, fat, fat, fat, fat. So there's hope for the rest of you all out there. There you go.
4: Hope for fatties.
2: You sit down to put your socks on.
3: Yeah. Yes. And my shoes. And I just,
4: oh, yeah.
3: I have a seat. I have a bench. Very nice bench.
1: I have a little chair in my closet. Yeah.
3: I sit on the bench and wait for the coach to
4: my bed.
3: Call me in.
4: Sit in the bed. Nice.
3: Yeah.
2: Now, is your bed made right now?
4: Yeah.
2: Very good.
3: You make your bed.
4: Yeah.
3: Son of a gun. Yeah.
1: You don't make your bed, Chick?
3: No, never.
1: Never?
3: No.
4: I like it. It feels good to do it. And
3: Right?
4: They say you do that, you've already accomplished one thing immediately. But I wait until after my shower. I give it 20.
2: Air it out.
4: Yeah.
2: Let the hooker leave.
4: Sometimes I make it with her in it.
1: Ooh.
4: Snug as a bug in a rug.
5: They get tired.
4: That sweet little whore.
5: They work hard for the money.
4: Yeah.
5: They get tired.
2: Dear Bob and Tom Show.
3: I'm coming.
2: I tried the Jess Hooker breakfast sandwich.
1: Oh, it was good.
4: You'll never go back, will you, sir?
1: Yeah.
2: I give it a 10 out of 10.
1: Mm-hmm.
2: By the way, I doubled the patties.
1: Now,
2: do you want to explain what this is again, how you make this?
3: It's a honey bun sliced in half. Use that as your bun, if you will, and then for the meat, it's a sausage patty in the middle.
1: Yep.
3: And there, Bob's your uncle. There
1: Sweet
3: you go.
1: Sweet and salty.
2: Yeah.
3: It's delish, man.
2: And she made this, I guess, every day going to high school.
3: Yep.
2: That's
3: all she needed for high school. Tupac on the Jeep sound system and that breakfast sandwich.
1: My breakfast every day was Little Debbie, gosh darn it, the peanut butter long wafery ones. Do you know what I'm talking about?
3: No, absolutely. They're called peanut butter wafers.
1: You know what I'm talking about, right? And a Pepsi.
5: That was your
1: breakfast? We were not allowed to have Coke in our house, so I would sneak a Pepsi.
3: That's
4: breakfast of champions.
1: A lot of sugar. That's why I was fat in high school. My stepfather's brother worked for Coca-Cola, allowed to have Pepsi products.
3: We weren't talking to him?
1: No, we loved him. That's why we weren't allowed Pepsi products in our house, because we didn't want to offend him or you know how it is. You're loyal to your family.
2: And that was your preference.
1: Yeah.
2: Interesting.
1: But I liked Pepsi over Coke.
2: Okay. Now, we're going to move forward here. We have a great world record today that somehow involves this show.
3: It's amazing.
2: Which is quite interesting. An interesting story coming out of high school football. Chick will have some legit NFL news. Juggalos in the news in kind of a funny way.
3: Who invited this clown?
2: And another update on the popularity of marijuana among the so-called senior set.
1: Oh, yeah.
2: If you will. Remember the story we had about the place that was installing a marijuana vending machine of sorts what would be in the old days referred to as an old folks home?
3: Right. Was it cigarettes or
1: is it senior living center?
3: Gummies or
2: it was a variety of cannabis based products.
4: I think we should go back to convalescent home.
1: Oh,
3: you know that's the growth industry. I saw a big news report on this.
2: Kidding.
3: Luxury.
4: Convalescence?
3: Luxury restaurants.
4: Do you think there'd be a place called Conval Essence? And they would like capitalize the essence, and it would be sort of elegant.
3: The reporter said if Gladys wants to go to a five-star restaurant, she doesn't call an Uber. She just gets on the elevator.
1: Oh, wow.
3: goes down to the first floor.
1: Well, if you've ever looked into those places...
3: Oh, yeah.
1: Pricey.
3: This one was $6,500 a month or something.
1: That's not bad.
3: They were talking about.
5: Yeah. That's really good.
1: That's really
5: that
1: good.
5: Where's that one?
1: Yeah.
5: I want to hear about that one. I'm going $9,500 right now.
2: Well, Pat, you got enough to stay for 3 weeks.
3: I've always wanted to go into one.
2: Then you're
3: going
2: to have to die.
5: That's absolutely
1: You
5: true.
1: Can go into one now.
3: And just throw my weight, bully a little bit.
4: I'd love it.
3: Make them scared of me.
1: Senior
3: you know?
1: Living a guy, center?
2: Yeah. There's a book about that. A guy did that.
3: No kidding?
2: Yeah, he was a relatively young man, and he started living in one of those places, and there's a book about it. I'll see if I can find the title.
3: You know, Mom told me you're supposed to get up a little hungry from your meal. Now, get out of the way, Leonard. And give him a little shove with my butt. Move it.
4: You're done with that pudding.
5: Yeah. Leonard, you're taking all the
1: girls
5: peaches.
1: Would love you there, Chick. You come would here. Be...
3: Come here, Grandma.
2: Coming up, did you know that there is a Dunkin' Donuts on the Staten Island Ferry?
4: No.
1: That doesn't surprise me.
4: That's a smart idea.
2: That's real smart.
1: Very smart.
2: Speaking of a quick breakfast.
3: Uh-huh. That sounds about right.
2: There's a something of a controversy, however.
3: Wouldn't you like to see the real deal behind how Dunkin' Donuts got on the Staten Island Ferry?
5: That's a documentary right there.
3: Like, if you do this, I'll do that, and then we'll keep Starbucks out. You know what I mean?
4: Your deal might be floating right by you.
3: Uh-huh.
5: I could bring in caribou if you'd like.
3: Oh, what's that sound? Opportunity. Here it comes.
2: We're going to find out about what's going on the Staten Island Ferry. That's somewhat controversial, but right now, everyday expenses keep climbing. You know it. I know it. 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
3: 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At the news desk, Christy Lee.
1: Hello.
3: Is that turquoise? I didn't notice your necklace.
1: It is turquoise, a gift from my husband for my birthday.
3: Oh, did you enjoy that gift?
1: I didn't.
3: When he gave it to you, what did you say? Did you repeat what the gift
1: is? I was with him.
3: Is?
1: He picked it out and he goes, "Do you like this necklace?" And I go, "Yes, I love it." He goes, "It's yours."
5: Look at that.
2: Yeah, next time, go on a date at a Mercedes dealer.
5: You picked the wrong store.
3: Are you sure you didn't say, "Oh, turquoise"?
1: No, I...
5: Before you wear it every day.
3: Mm-hmm. I want you to wear it every day until your love stops. And then when your love stops, you'll stop. There's Whoa. Pat Cowan.
5: Hey, chick.
3: Hey, Josh Arnold.
2: Hi.
3: There's Ace Cosby.
2: Hey.
3: Hello, Tom.
2: Chick McGee, hello. Now, coming up, we have a story about the proliferation of cannabis products at what used to be called the old folks' home. And it just kind of makes me wonder if the cannabis industry has come up with things
1: just for senior citizens.
2: Yeah, I mean, I'm wondering,
1: like, if they market toward them.
2: Is there like a bong that is
1: feel 20 again
2: that you can hang pictures of your grandchildren?
1: Well, and you know what?
2: Little medallions.
1: I don't know if I should say this out loud, but I'm gonna.
3: That's a great
1: my
3: idea.
1: Oldest daughter. That's her job now. She's a buyer. She buys accessories for dispensaries. So maybe I could ask her.
5: Huh.
2: There you go.
1: Or maybe I should suggest that she look for something like that.
2: Maybe
1: that
2: you should invent something.
1: Yeah. Because Florida's one of her states.
5: Oh, my God. It
1: would be a big seller.
5: Yeah.
3: Maybe you should tell her you let Mama taste some of that stuff.
1: I'm not a big marijuana person.
2: But I'm talking about the
1: accoutrement.
2: The accessories that one needs in the world of cannabis.
1: That's
4: maybe
1: what
4: a line
1: she does.
4: Like Acapulco Golden Girls.
1: Nice t-shirt.
3: That's,
1: very good.
3: Mm-hmm. That's nice.
2: And maybe...
1: I hope you're listening, Ava.
2: Have the Werther's Originals people come up with a...
1: A hard candy, THC infused.
5: Panama Nearly Dead.
2: Or a gummy. Pat, no. Yes. The
3: Purple Hair Haze. Panama Nearly Dead.
5: What? No, that's not good.
1: That's
5: hey, we're just throwing stuff at the wall.
4: Right.
2: But you don't want to go. That's not the way to go, Pat.
1: No.
2: We'll get to that story coming up.
4: Smoke them if you goiter them.
2: Again, that's the wrong way to go.
4: Oh, okay.
2: You want to go positive.
1: Sure.
2: I have a question. Is the we don't have any of our big pot people in the building.
3: Yeah, we do.
1: Oskay's here.
3: Oskay's here.
2: Oh, wait a minute. Okay.
4: You guys want to stop marking Oskay out?
5: Yeah, no kidding.
3: You want me to get him? I'll get him.
4: He's smoking weed in the back.
3: Oskay!
2: I have a question.
3: I don't think he can leave. He's running.
2: Can he
3: the
2: leave
3: camera.
2: Just for a second?
1: Just put on a wide shot, Jeff. Come on in.
2: Yeah. or put it where you'd be sitting. And okay, here he comes. Mr. Oskay is an avid, if you will,
1: yes,
2: fan of the cannabis products, yep, the marijuana
3: enthusiast.
2: Jeffrey, we're not narking you out here.
3: No, not at all.
5: He looks real happy.
2: We have this news story. In fact, I sent it to you. You saw it about the cannabis being very popular among.
1: Do you want me to just go ahead and do the story?
2: Sure. Yeah, go ahead.
1: Senior citizens are among the fastest growing demographics for marijuana use in the United States, but it's causing a problem for their neighbors. According to the Wall Street Journal, tensions are rising at senior centers and retirement communities, where some residents are blaming secondhand pot smoke for medical problems like depression, headaches, and breathing issues.
3: Oh.
1: There are social pressures as well. Some baby boomers say their peers make them feel like narcs or nerds if they complain. Tensions came to a head recently while the stalled installation of a pot kiosk at a gated retirement community in Chandler, Arizona. People were freaking out, calling it the devil's lettuce. And online, at least one person raised the issue of retirees driving golf carts stoned.
2: Yeah, I mean, if you think about it, marijuana became super popular late 60s.
1: Sure.
2: So if you were 25 years old then,
1: You may be in a retirement community.
4: Yeah.
2: So my question for you, Jeffrey, is the roach clip still a thing?
4: Yeah. Yeah. Huh. Usually you use a little...
1: hemostats?
4: Yeah. Uh-huh. That's the exact word.
1: Yeah. Not that I know.
2: But are there...
4: You got to wait for your dentist to leave the room.
1: Right, exactly.
4: Put them in your pocket.
2: Are there like themed roach clips where you could put like a little medallion in the side,
1: sure,
2: with your grandkids?
4: Not like back at the fair when they used to have the ones on the feathers.
1: Yes.
4: Right.
1: Yes.
4: And I never knew that was a roach clip. Like, I just wanted to hang it from my Panama Jack hat.
1: Uh-huh.
0: People, like, that's primarily what they were sold for?
4: That's what those were.
0: No, I knew they were roach clip. I also thought they were like people were using them legit as like hat decorations.
4: No,
0: mm-hmm,
4: no, they were just roach clips that you carried around on your hat.
2: I'm with you. I didn't know
1: that's
2: that.
1: Called an alligator clip.
4: Yeah,
0: sure.
4: Yeah, yeah. And they had some beads and feathers,
1: sure,
4: and you won
1: I
4: it.
1: Remember those.
4: Or you won that, or you won the cocaine mirror at the fair.
1: Yes.
4: The little square REO Speedwagon mirror.
1: Yep.
4: That.
1: Sure.
4: What else are you using it for? Yep. You're a carny, like.
2: Well, maybe we shouldn't do this thinking on the air. If we're talking about coming up with products for the aging marijuana user, this may be an off-air discussion so we can cash in on this.
4: You know, my grandma had her glasses chain were two alligator clips.
1: Yeah.
4: And then a great... So yeah,
1: maybe that was a secret
4: code.
1: Show
4: a picture of one of the clips on the glasses and the other at her lips. That's great.
1: That is great.
2: Okay, now and then I don't know the answer to this question, but I was in a dispensary in Colorado not too long ago, and I was buying some cannabis products for someone in my family. Anyone?
1: Willie.
2: Thank you. And they have something. I mean, I remember this guy, and I forget, what do you call him? Bud? What is it again? Bud Tender.
4: Yeah.
2: And this guy was incredibly knowledgeable about it, and he would say, this is the one if you want to sleep, this is the one for this, this is the one for that. Do they have strains, for example, for the elderly, for, say, arthritis?
4: Yeah.
2: If you've got arthritis, you want to smoke this one or take this gummy?
4: I probably shouldn't give this away, but like all of my mom's friends are doing gummies now. Like they get them for sleep. They get them for back pain.
0: Mm-hmm.
4: They're
0: getting a THC, not just CBD.
4: Yes. It's a mixture. You go in, you're like, oh, I'm having back pain. They're like, oh, this is a nice mixture of a hybrid along with some CBD that will help take away the pain and help you sleep or relax.
2: Can you? This is another. I'm not trying to be mean here, but. Do the gummies stick to your teeth? And if so, I can just see some guy taking his dentures out and taking a toothpick.
3: I'd like to
2: scraping off the weed.
3: I'd like to speak on behalf of everyone listening. I'm glad you're not trying to be mean.
2: No, I mean, I'm wondering if they make, instead of gummies, do they make like a sucking candy so it doesn't stick to your teeth?
4: Dude, they make lemonade mix. They make pixie stick, you know, like the sugar straws, but it's marijuana. Any kind of candy bar,
5: really?
6: peanut brittle, anything is weed now.
0: All right.
2: Well, yeah, peanut brittle. Big no for me. I mean, not marijuana, really, but just any kind of peanut brittle.
3: The stickiness of it, really? Just is that what bothers you?
2: I don't know.
0: I'm fine with it, but I have it probably once every 10 years.
1: Yeah,
2: we're talking about that and taffy.
3: I don't seek it out.
1: Yeah. Peanut brittle is something your grandmother would have at Christmas time or something, right?
0: I'll have a shard of that.
2: I think I can attribute this to Josh. Were you the one saying the old gag where you have the snakes in the can?
1: Mm-hmm.
6: Yes, they need to update that.
2: Yeah, peanut brittle. You hand peanut brittle to a kid, he's going to go, what the hell's this?
6: I don't even know what this is.
5: put that in a Pringles can. You got to get yourself a gag.
2: You got to change it. Well, I'm just curious if they have come up with bongs and stuff that are designed that are easier to hold.
1: I'm going to ask her. She's not up yet because she's in a different time zone. But when she's up, I'll ask her about that. Because if they are not, that is a market that needs to be.
0: Do they make weed that can go right through a CPAP machine?
5: Oh, boy, you put like it in a that nebulizer? Water area.
6: Right. Well, they do have it in a balm for you can put it like you know your joints. Uh-huh. You put it directly and it absorbs through your skin.
0: You put the balm on.
6: Put the balm on.
0: Who told you to put the balm on?
3: I didn't tell you to put the balm on.
2: And by the way, if you're watching on TV and you're wondering, this is what happens when you have a puppy. It looks like I ran my arm through a barbed wire fence.
0: Oh my gosh!
1: I got one. My girlfriend got a puppy over the weekend, and I
6: you don't even tell your dogs no. Come on,
2: he's got really sharp teeth and really sharp claws.
1: Don't you do the no bite thing where you put your finger on his?
2: Oh sure, but I mean,
3: I grab him by the snout. No bite.
2: He's such a cute little guy and noisy.
6: I always heard, and it worked with my dogs, when they bite you, you yelp as loud as you can, so they know they hurt you, and that works like two or three times, it scares them, and they stop nipping at you.
2: I'll try it before my other arm.
6: But you gotta yell really loud, dog.
3: And by the way, we're coming back with the updated snake in a can practical joke.
0: Somebody has updated.
3: That's exactly right.
2: Well, thank you, Jeffrey. enjoy the cannabis. We're going to return to the O'Reilly Auto Parts studios. 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
11: I'm Jay Fox on the Ohio News Network. In Southwest Ohio, first responders conducted a water rescue mission at a Dayton area dam. ONN's Jared Allen reports.
12: The water rescue mission began at Taylorsville Dam, involving first responders from Dayton Fire and Five Rivers Metro Park. Those teams searched an area under a bridge carrying I-75 over the Great Miami River. The 911 caller reported seeing a man go underwater.
11: In Southwest Ohio, there are new developments in the Siders family case in Vinton County, where 16 children were rescued back in June. Vinton County Prosecutor William Archer says the Siders family is now involved in three investigations.
13: These cases began as an investigation into family child sex abuse. Law enforcement sought the DNA of Gary Siders Jr. related to the child sex abuse case. Once Siders Jr. was located, search warrants were executed to secure his DNA for genetic testing. Upon serving the search warrants for the child sex abuse case, the existence and condition of the

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1: Oh, welcome back to the Bob and Tom Show. We're in the O'Reilly Auto Parts Studios. Christy Lee at the news desk.
2: Hello.
1: Pat Godwin.
3: Hey, chick.
1: Got the guitar, got the organ.
3: Yep.
2: Got the big guitar today.
3: That's my original Takamine right there. And 1987.
1: You got the organ and you got your keyboard. There's Josh Arnold.
4: Hi.
1: It's Cosby.
5: Hello.
1: I'm Chick, and hello, Tom.
4: Time to turn to the sports page. We were just reviewing new stats about the increase in marijuana smoking at the old folks' home. But, I mean, it does make sense.
1: Did everyone just hear time to go to the sports
2: desk? Yeah, I did hear that.
1: And then he's out in the woods.
2: That's what he does.
4: No, just getting you that way you can get yourself primed.
1: I was ready to read
5: doing your favor.
1: More letters. And don't get me wrong. I appreciate you letting me have time to prepare.
4: It's like with Pat Godwin. I say, well, you got a request for a song,
1: well, that's,
4: Pat.
1: And that's
4: 10 minutes
1: way
4: later,
1: Pat
4: he hasn't picked up his guitar yet.
3: That Pat.
4: Anyway, they're smoking the devil's lettuce, as they say, as Christy pointed out. Did you ever live in an apartment where one of your neighbors did nothing but smoke pot all day? And
1: I dodged that bullet, yeah. And I lived in some dodgy places, believe me.
4: Yeah, I had that guy.
2: Did you?
4: Yeah, and then one day I arrived at the apartment. And I went upstairs. Pat, you lived in that same building for a while.
3: Oh, yeah.
4: And I had frantic beating on my door. And the lady goes, oh, my God, he's passed out. Call an ambulance. And so I called the ambulance.
1: Why couldn't she call the ambulance?
2: Yeah.
1: In the time it took her to pound on your door.
5: Yeah, what the hell?
4: I don't know. I do not have an answer to that question. All I know is,
1: I can't be dramatic if I'm not doing it in front of someone.
4: I called an ambulance.
2: Right.
4: Then by the time the ambulance got there, they got him to stand up on his feet. And then he refused to get in the ambulance. And then they sent me the bill.
1: Remember?
5: Sure.
1: Remember when I moved into my place about 10 years ago? I met the neighbor next door.
2: Mm-hmm.
1: Yeah, very nice guy. Evidently, an ambulance, last year sometime. And
2: haven't seen him since?
1: Haven't seen him since. And now the house is for sale.
2: God,
1: huh. That can't be good, right?
4: Was just a regular Agatha Christie mystery, huh?
1: What do you think's going on there, Josh? Everybody shut up, but Josh, I respect his opinion.
4: Can you proofread your sports for a minute?
1: What do you think? What do you think happened there, Josh?
5: The game is afoot.
1: Oh!
5: I think we need to find out.
1: That's right.
4: Well, could we? Maybe read a letter then over there. Anything to get
1: Watson!
4: Over.
1: Watson! Dear Bob and Tom Show.
5: You know, you can go to an open house at that house.
2: And ask.
1: Oh, yeah.
3: Poke around a little bit.
1: Poking around.
4: Excuse me.
2: Is he in assisted living or did he croak?
3: Oh, yeah.
1: Oh, I saw an ambulance. That was the original. Did I tell
2: you
1: that?
2: But they start that way. I mean, you go to the hospital and then you don't come out.
3: Maybe he fell.
1: They're pretty, they're pretty pricey. Ambulance?
2: Yes.
3: Yeah, 800 bucks a pop.
5: Yeah, I just call an Uber now.
1: Right.
3: You know, that's not bad thinking.
1: Dear Bob and Tom Show, I recently got back from vacation, and our last day at the hotel, I got out of the shower and thought to myself, there's no way that Chick knows what the hell he's talking about. So I walk out of the shower into the bedroom, clean, naked, and skeptical. I look to the wife and say, you want any of this before I put it away? She looks at me and says, sure, we can have a quickie.
2: Oh.
1: Thank you.
2: Well, that's vacation.
5: Never doubt the
2: Yeah.
4: I thought for
1: that's
4: sure he was going to say,
1: he
4: walked into the bedroom and said to the maid,
2: oh, geez.
4: I got some of this before I put it away.
5: Dios mío.
4: $300 later.
5: Oh, you think that?
1: Teep. Large teep.
4: Is 300 low? I don't know. I've never.
5: No, I just.
2: You're assuming that the maid is now a hooker?
5: I'm just shocked that the maid was so quick. She had a price.
4: What is the going rate? I'm sure someone out there can tell me.
1: Dear Bob and Tom Show, this letter is about Josh, but I'm sure Tom will have something to say. I love it when Josh has a big, true, large, hearty laugh. Has anyone ever told Josh he sounds just like Phyllis Diller?
5: I haven't gotten that.
1: I haven't. Now, Tom, if you would, please, give us some weird-ass, off-the-wall fact about Phyllis Diller.
4: She called her husband Fang.
2: Yes, she did.
1: Fang. And
4: in a world of

0: primarily male stand-up comedians, she stood out, and she was terrific.
1: That's from Jason. I saw her live, and she played the Wicked Witch of the West in Wizard of Oz.
2: I bet she was great.
3: Oh, I bet she was
1: wonderful,
3: great.
1: Yeah.
4: Dayton, Ohio, I think, or somewhere in Ohio.
0: Huh. Well, that's great.
4: Steubenville? No, that was Dean Martin.
1: Her laugh was kind of a...
2: Like ah.
1: A
4: yeah.
2: That, like yeah,
4: absolutely.
1: Yeah.
4: Ha-ha!
1: Yeah.
4: Yeah. Kind of that way.
1: Oh. Big shock of hair. Was that her hair?
3: That hair was something, wasn't it?
4: No, because it came off during a stand-up.
1: Yes, there is a famous clip or something where it comes off.
4: Comes off.
2: I worked with her once, and she was hilarious on stage and off stage. She was salty. She was so dirty and funny.
4: You tap that?
2: No, I took a picture with my arm around her. That was a nice little moment.
1: That is nice.
4: Nice. Feeling her up.
2: Oh,
4: he felt Phyllis Diller up, Tom.
0: Who's the... Who am I forgetting? Our friend PJ, the trumpet player, not the cop. He was playing...
4: One too many friends named PJ.
0: He was playing on stage.
3: Carol Channing.
0: Carol Channing, that's the one. Mm-hmm. And she had a, you'll appreciate this, Pet, kind of a sort of a closet thing.
3: With like a stand-up shower thing.
0: Yeah, with a curtain, and so she could go to the side of the stage.
4: She had a giant gray bush, right?
0: You know...
4: Can you answer
0: no
4: me?
0: No one can ruin a story better than Jim.
4: Is that right?
0: The point is, she would do costume changes, and she was not wearing any underwear.
2: Oh.
3: Well, you don't want any lines.
0: And according to PJ, she went to great lengths to make sure that that curtain didn't close all the way.
1: Wait, are we speaking euphemistically?
4: She wanted them, you know they're hanging out there.
3: Oh, come on.
0: Sorry, well, that actually leads to this letter.
4: Oh.
3: Okay.
0: Can you read that from where you are?
3: I cannot read that from where I am.
0: It's a campground sign.
3: Okay.
0: Campground sign.
4: Is it Hiawento or whatever the hell?
0: No, again, don't ruin the story.
1: I was just about to tell you what it said, because you asked us if we could read it.
4: Yeah, you asked, can you read it? And I thought I'd tell you, it's a dumb camp story.
1: It is dumb.
0: Mr. Thompson, on vacation in Utah this month, I thought of you guys immediately. I was on my Harley, had to do a turnaround, and what did I see? I had to stop to take a photograph. The Beaver View Campground.
3: Oh.
0: Huh. Maybe Carol Channing was there with her aforementioned.
3: I doubt she was there.
0: Gray bush.
1: Gray bush.
3: That continues to grow after you die, doesn't it?
4: Oh, no. God. Your hair?
2: Actually,
4: your hair,
2: other things shrink. As
4: and your nails continue to grow, but your phone calls taper off.
0: That's false.
4: No, actually, your skin shrinks, I guess.
3: Yeah, I was going to say, it would all fall off.
0: Coming up, we have one more letter at least, and you can reach us, by the way,
4: flat.
0: Bob and Tom at bobandtom.com. Just go to the Bob and Tom website. You can click right there and get right to us. We'd love to hear from you, whatever is on your mind. You want to give me the sports preview, anything special?
4: We've got big-time wrestling at the White Sox game. We got a couple walk-off home runs. Caitlin had 37, Kelsey had 30, and the Fever beat the Sky. And
1: we had an Indy race yesterday.
4: Yep.
3: Yeah, we did.
4: Kyle Kirkwood won the Freedom 250. Lundgaard second, Power third.
1: It looked pretty cool.
0: Yeah, it did look pretty cool.
3: Those seven flyovers were incredible.
0: You see the Capitol.
4: I was surprised that one tire flew in and hit the Capitol, and it just bounced off.
1: Amazing.
3: Yeah.
0: Now, it's a shame there wasn't a member of the Senate standing there to catch it.
4: Coco Gauff.
0: Or the House.
4: Won the tennis event in Cincinnati.
1: Yeah, we all have our least favorites, don't we? You can pick one. Yeah.
0: Oh, I got a bunch of them. I can give you a list.
4: And from Tom's Kitchen, which is what I'm going to start calling Tom's Sports Stories, from the kitchen with Tom, there's a raccoon problem at a Major League Baseball park.
1: Oh, boy.
3: No.
4: But it's gone viral.
0: And it's a team with a huge payroll that stinks. Yep. And so when a raccoon is more interesting than any other aspect of the game, that tells you something.
4: Mm. Hey, you people know Simply Safe celebrating their 20th anniversary. I told you about that. Other home security systems.
1: What is that, platinum?
4: That's 20?
1: Yeah.
4: I think it is.
1: So are all their systems platinum right now?
4: Yeah, absolutely. 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
0: Thank you very much, Chick McGee. Coming up, news from the world of sports, a world record that actually, in a way, involves the Bob and Tom Show.
4: It's not a way at all. It's key to the world record.
0: A very unusual story from Casey Musgrave, the very fine recording artist, has really gone, it's bold. it kind of reminds me of something the Rolling Stones did a long time ago, except it's a different part of the anatomy. Also, we have a great video, I guess great in that it involves a high school football coach.
4: Oh, yeah.
0: An unfortunate event. The guys get ready to cringe. These are the O'Reilly Auto Parts Studios. 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
4: That's a shot. Was that a shot?
1: Shots fired.
4: No,
0: welcome back to the bullseye.
4: O'Reilly Auto Parts Studios. It's the Bob and Tom Show. There's Christy Lee at the news desk.
3: Hello.
4: Are you lotioning up? What are you doing?
3: I put some lips on.
4: Oh, you're planning on giving a handy or?
3: Little rosy lips.
0: Do you mind? Could we get the intros? You haven't managed to do the intros properly once all morning. It's unbelievable.
4: Properly.
1: Right, right.
4: Hello, Pat Godwin.
2: Hey, Chick.
4: There's Josh Arnold.
1: Hello.
4: Ace Cosby.
1: Howdy.
4: Hello, Tom. How are you?
0: Good. You got more letters over there?
4: I don't.
0: I do.
4: Okay. What are you asking me for then? Get out of my tree,
0: I was being courteous. Now.
4: Well, that's why it seems so odd.
0: We were talking about hauling stuff in your car.
4: What'd you say? Haul. Somebody wanted to hear that, and then... And then they wanted to hear...
0: Now, without context, it's a little... Those are a little weird.
4: I give my listeners...
2: You got that in the news today.
1: Yeah.
0: Which I buried.
2: Gotcha, okay.
0: That story's going nowhere. We were talking about hauling things in the car. And we've all had to have way too much stuff into a small car. And I mentioned moving here. I was in a Datsun 280Z. Mm-hmm. And I moved here with very little money. I had to borrow money from my aunt.
4: And why didn't you go to your mom or dad? Or they'd have enough of you?
0: I wanted to. I lived in a really dangerous neighborhood. And I want to thank the guys, Ace, that were already here that didn't bother telling me you don't want to live there.
3: Yeah, who told you to live there?
0: I think Curtis. In any event, I guess he wanted me dead. After about a month, I realized.
4: Curtis always did have 20/20 vision.
0: I didn't really fit in.
3: No.
0: So. In any event, I moved here in my Datsun 280Z, and I mentioned that all I really had in it was my acoustic research, AR speakers, and my Sherwood stereo, because that was the thing in those days.
4: Not even a love seat?
0: I had nothing. I didn't have any furniture. This comes to us from Mr. Lennon. He writes, I enjoyed your story about moving all your worldly possessions in a Datsun 280Z, including your Sherwood receiver and AR speakers. By the way, I had the same setup. My wife and I picked out both in a blind test. It was the first purchase we got after we got married. What are the odds?
3: Apparently pretty good.
4: They're just like you, Tom.
0: I still have the Sherwood. I don't know if I still have those acoustic research speakers. But you remember, I mean, back in the day that you would study speakers.
4: Speakers were a big damn deal.
0: Do you remember which ones you had?
4: Boston Acoustics. I swear by Boston Acoustics.
0: Nice.
1: I had some JBLs.
0: Oh, very good.
4: Those are good.
1: They were good.
4: They make a nice portable powered speaker now.
1: Oh, they do?
4: Yeah.
0: And now speaker technology
4: keeps a charge.
0: You can go to an event and the speakers are so small and they're so powerful.
4: Yeah. Mm-hmm. Magnet technology, Tom.
0: They are, but those were, it was a very big deal what kind of speakers one had. And also there was the size
3: of them. People don't realize how big they were at the time.
0: Yeah.
1: Nightstands, if not bigger.
4: Yeah. My buddy had two speakers in each. They were matching set, and they were as big as a refrigerator.
3: Yeah. I believe that.
4: Yeah. He was so proud of them.
1: It's not felt, but they had something on the outside.
2: Oh, yeah, they could come off and replace the speakers. Yeah,
4: absolutely.
0: And there was one brand, they were thin. They looked kind of like today's TV screens. Remember those? They were arced.
4: That's too fancy for my world.
0: Oh, I didn't have any, but I think they were electrostatic or something.
1: Wow.
0: I suppose those speakers, they're all floating around somewhere, but they were great. But the other thing was you'd go to someone's house and you could go over to their crate of albums and get a quick, you kind of figure out what they were all about.
2: Exactly, yeah.
0: I mean, Pat, I'm sure that you would... You know, go through some young lady's albums and,
2: if you found Boz Scaggs or Abandoned Lunch by Hall & Oates, you knew that you were...
0: But if you found a lot of records by Melanie, you know, this is going to be a depressing album. Well,
3: first of all, she didn't have very many.
4: Brand New Key.
2: St. Judy Collins, you got to run.
1: I love that song.
4: Lay Down in the Rain and...
0: Oh, that was a good song.
3: I like that song.
4: That's about it.
1: Yeah.
3: I got it.
0: She was a Woodstock. She did very well.
3: She did? She was at Woodstock?
4: Yeah, yeah, she sang backup for Santana.
0: No. She was...
1: No.
4: He can't help himself. No. That's wrong.
0: Well, I'm the only one
4: who deals with facts. Why weren't you at Woodstock? What's your problem?
0: I wasn't old enough.
4: Come on.
2: Brothers go? Your brothers think about going?
0: The same reason.
4: Pussy excuse.
0: I never saw Babe Ruth play.
3: Did your brothers go?
0: No.
3: He's a good question.
2: Sister?
0: No.
1: I mean, in all honesty, you were what? You were 17 or something,
4: and you
1: were
4: right. You were right there.
2: Yeah.
0: No, I wasn't.
2: A 5-hour drive, tops.
4: Come on. Cleveland to New York City?
0: No, I was in Harbor Springs.
4: How did I not know he was in Michigan?
1: Oh, it did happen
3: every summer.
1: Son of a bitch.
0: Beautiful place. Thank you very much.
4: Bane of existence.
0: Thank you for the letter, Mr. Lennon. I certainly appreciate it.
4: Is that John Lennon?
0: He goes, by the way, I didn't own a 280Z like you, Tom, but I borrowed one for my senior prom in 1976.
3: Cool.
2: Boom.
0: Oh, no. Here we go. Christy, you'll know this one. He goes, I worked at a restaurant called Victoria Station.
3: Station, yeah. Prime rib place.
4: Eating a train car.
0: I love that place.
3: Yeah. And that was a prom place.
0: There was one.
2: Wait, was it ever?
0: There was one here somewhere. How did they tear it down?
2: Yeah.
3: Yeah.
4: For all of his erudite behavior, he loved Victoria Station.
1: Would you consider it lower middle class?
3: Yes.
2: Or? Yeah. Oh, yeah.
3: Yeah.
2: Oh,
3: yeah.
2: Oh,
3: yeah.
0: It was a sit down. It was a.
3: Well, middle class.
0: It was nice.
1: Spaghetti, what is the equivalent today?
4: Spaghetti Warehouse.
0: Well, that's like a Houlihan's, or today it would be
4: Fridays.
0: Yeah.
1: That kind of thing?
0: What do they call it? Fast? Is it fast casual? There's some restaurant name they have.
1: Yeah, casual dining.
0: But I mean, it was nice. It would be great for the Charleston's, maybe.
3: Do you know that?
1: All yeah. Right. I gotcha. A Cheddar's.
4: Yes.
0: Cheddar's. They were really cool. They were made of train cars.
3: Yeah, it was a big deal.
1: They really were?
3: Yeah. My trailer park world to be able to go there. Yeah.
4: I said eating a train car.
1: I thought you were making a joke.
3: No, it wasn't.
0: You know my famous train cars?
1: Because I heard eating a train car is what I heard.
3: No, what is your train car
4: story? The toilet that somebody used?
0: It's unbelievable. Why bother coming in if every one time you want to tell a story, it's ruined?
1: Oh, that's right. Yeah, no, I do remember.
3: Maybe you
1: just
3: need
1: that.
3: Some new stories.
2: Oh, boy.
0: I just tell the truth.
3: Okay.
0: All I've got is what really happened.
3: Yeah, true. Don't we all?
4: It was really crowded that night, right?
0: I'm not going to tell the story.
4: Why not?
2: He's actually a little upset.
0: You've actually ruined it.
4: No. And the toilet wasn't in a convenient place, right?
0: It was a planter.
2: A planter?
4: It had dirt in it and everything? Or
0: yes. It was a
1: maybe he was trying to help fertilize.
0: I'll explain.
1: Well, you know.
0: Have you ever been in a caboose, Pat?
2: Yes. Are you talking about the train?
4: I kid. No. I remember every time I've been in the caboose.
0: I'm talking about a drunken evening with a up-and-coming female comedian.
2: Yeah, we had a place called The Station in Wilkes-Barre that was all train cars, and yes, I've eaten in the caboose.
0: Well, in this one, you entered into it in the caboose.
4: I'm surprised you eat at caboose. I'm very surprised.
2: That's a young man's game.
4: That is a young man's game.
1: Oh, I hope that's not
4: you true. Could get very,
1: I can't
4: very,
1: wait to take my teeth out and shout out.
4: You could be very, you get very, very sick.
0: I'm quite familiar with E. coli. I'm not going to get it from the tap. Now, could we get to the story? This was a bar.
1: Right.
0: And
1: Victoria Station, right?
0: No, it was very similar.
2: Okay.
0: It was actually, I could give you the history if you'd want to know.
4: I would love that.
1: I know you could.
2: do you remember the name of the place?
0: Yeah, it was called The Caboose.
2: The Caboose.
4: Oh, the name of the restaurant was The Caboose.
0: Yes.
4: And no kidding.
1: A lot of fellas.
0: It was in Fern Park, Florida. In Orlando.
2: Dancing fellas.
0: It was at the height of the disco era.
4: Wasn't like the Ramrod or something?
1: Leather pants.
3: Was it a fern bar since it was in Fern Park?
0: They had ferns.
4: Yeah, that was a big deal. You sure it wasn't called Fister's? I think it was.
1: Fister's moved out of that spot.
4: Oh,
1: yeah. And then the caboose moved
4: the
1: in.
4: The caboose.
0: It had a young heterosexual clientele.
4: Yeah. Okay.
0: But you would go in the caboose, and at a caboose, there is a shelf on both either side of it. It kind of narrows.
2: That shelf.
0: And
2: yeah.
0: It's a little higher than eye level.
4: Uh-huh.
0: And they had a variety of potted plants, but one of them was in a toilet.
3: What?
1: Right, right.
0: Kind of
1: funny.
0: A commode.
3: That sounds lovely.
2: And some prankster.
4: When was that a good idea? Let's put the planter in a toilet.
0: It was the whole Fridays thing.
4: Okay.
0: You'd walk in and there'd be an upside down boat and a bunch of oars and old funky signs, all that stuff.
4: Yep.
3: Okay.
0: All that junk hanging around. That way, between that and the throbbing music, you didn't have to actually speak to anyone. You just walked around and screamed.
1: All right.
3: This was a nightclub. It wasn't a restaurant.
0: Yeah,
3: I thought it was a restaurant all this time.
0: It was a nightclub.
3: Okay.
0: Are you holding? That was pretty much that was the nature. In any event, one particularly crowded evening.
1: One particularly crowded evening.
0: I'm not sure how it was possible.
4: I met a stranger.
0: We were doing the cleanup, and someone had.
4: Wait a minute! Someone you were part of the cleanup crew.
0: Yeah, I worked.
4: Okay.
0: Someone had removed the potted plant from the. There was an old fashioned toilet,
1: right?
0: But it was
1: had a potted plant
0: up at a high level. Someone had removed.
2: I like Chick's version better.
0: Someone had removed the potted plant and taken a silhouette altering dump in it.
4: Yes, they did.
3: Oh my God!
0: So
4: right there in the caboose.
0: But what always puzzled me was how did they pull this off? With the bouncer right there on the outside and the place so crowded.
3: Maybe the bouncer did it.
1: I mean, there's a chance that the person was being cheered on while it was going up.
3: Yeah.
1: But how did no worker become aware of it?
4: You know, at one point he had to be, maybe he some sort of container and then
3: dumped it.
0: I don't know.
1: I'm sure he.
0: What probably happened was the bouncer, there was some kind of a hold out front. People waiting to get in, and then the caboose cleared just enough for the guy. And by the way, it had to be a guy. I'm speculating, but if it was a woman,
4: that popular?
0: You,
4: it was that they
0: yeah, packed,
4: people wait
0: all the
4: waited?
0: Time.
4: All right.
1: If it was a woman, it was Nell Garter, apparently.
0: And judging, once again,
1: by the size
0: the epic.
4: Wait a minute. Did you actually in person see the leavings?
0: There was an odor. And then, yes.
2: An odor.
3: Oh, God.
1: Who had to clean it out? Did you guys pick you draw straws?
4: If we could get a
0: most of the straws were too short.
4: If we could get a police artist sketch, police sketch artist in here, could you describe it to him?
0: I don't remember that.
1: Man,
0: yeah. So that's
1: unfortunate.
0: That's the caboose. Long gone, by the way. But I never. I wonder when they tore down that Victoria station. Do they have to take cutting torches and?
3: I don't know. Maybe they repurpose those cars somewhere.
0: But can they move them?
4: Half?
3: Yeah, you can move anything. You move a house. Why couldn't you move a car?
0: Okay, they're pretty.
1: They figured it out.
0: All right,
1: wild.
0: Okay, well, and that's sports. Oh, sorry, whatever. Sorry, give me the sports preview once again.
4: WNBA action from last night. We had a couple of walk-off home runs in Major League Baseball. A couple of golf outings yesterday. The winners. Wyndham Clark and John Rahm. Ryan Blaney and Kyle Kirkwood win your racing event.
0: Very cool in Washington, D.C.
4: And Coco Gauff.
1: You know, some of the turns, it was like, are they going 10 miles per hour? But you would just the way it looked. Right. And then they would show the dashboards like, oh, no, they took that at 90 or whatever.
4: You get used to it, yeah.
0: Yeah, if you were in your car. Oh, there appears to be a car in the stands. that was really cool.
3: It was cool.
0: Now, that's all coming up. And we'll get another song out of Mr. Godwin. You can reach us, Bob and Tom, at bobandtom.com, or go to our website. And by the way, coming up, a super special surprise. I'm very excited about this. Coming up next week, we will be opening up our pop-up store again. And we've got some interesting new stuff coming. I'm very, very pleased with this. I'll perhaps give you a preview coming up later this week.
4: And coming up, the update for the classic practical joke, spring-loaded can.
3: Okay.
4: And most often it's a snake that pops out.
0: And it used to be a snake in the peanut brittle.
1: Right. Exactly right. We've got to change it.
0: Yeah, but peanut brittle.
4: And it has been updated.
0: Now, I wonder... Do you suppose, are peanut brittle sales really down, or are we just in our sphere of...
3: I have no idea.
1: They have to be down
3: from the 60s, yes.
2: You know, that's my favorite candy. I'm not even kidding. My favorite treat.
1: Christmas
2: treat. Yeah, I love it.
3: Really?
2: Yeah. My mom made it. I've always enjoyed it.
3: Huh.
4: And is it usually for fundraising, the peanut brittle? Or is that another decade?
1: Oh, they did a lot of that stuff in the big cans.
2: Yeah.
4: Yeah. Right? Yeah,
0: it just seems to have gone out of fashion. Maybe it's doing very well. We just don't know.
3: Yeah, maybe we're not in the peanut brittle world.
0: Yeah.
1: Well, one of life's great ironies is those who love peanut brittle often have false teeth.
0: Mm-hmm. Huh. I thought you were going to say are often dead.
1: Well,
0: that's what
4: you know, Josh.
0: I think Chick hit that.
4: You know, Josh, if you aren't true to your teeth, they'll be false to you.
0: Yes. And by the way, closed circuit to the dentist. I have to come in today.
3: Uh-oh.
1: Oh,
4: boy. Man, it must
3: chipped
4: be nice.
3: Teeth.
4: I've had
3: he
4: to
3: chipped
4: go.
3: A tooth?
4: Yeah. I've had to go see my dentist for how long?
0: Big front one. See that?
3: Well, I can't see from here, but
0: it's bad.
3: I believe
1: did he at least pay you well?
4: Is that from eating the caboose?
0: Yeah, that's right.
4: Chipped a tooth?
0: Lapping up the butt.
1: She must have been pierced
0: lapping
1: back there.
4: Lapping up the butt.
1: If we're not if the pop-up shop next week doesn't have a shirt and a hat that says lapping up the butt or doing it wrong.
4: Or I eat at the caboose.
2: I like that better. That's good.
4: You know how many of those we'd sell? We're leaving money on the table.
3: Jess Hooker's in there screaming at you right now.
1: Oh, it's real easy. Oh,
0: I hope she has a gun.
1: Black shirt, white letters. I eat at the caboose.
4: I eat at the caboose.
0: Coming
4: the caboose.
0: Up, we have when we come back, actually, we have a my favorite story of the day, actually, and it's very short, and it involves E. coli.
4: Well, there you go.
0: Of course.
1: All right.
0: the E. coli.
4: And maybe.
0: The E. coli buffet. Would that be a bad name for a restaurant?
4: Hopefully. Possibly. Maybe when we come back, we'll get Tom to tell another one of his stories.
0: Well, can you ruin it before I even
1: By
0: get
1: the way,
0: it
1: the E. coli buffet has the greatest chocolate fountain.
2: Oh, my gosh.
4: Just delicious.
0: We're going to try to clean up the show. It's not possible. No. These are the O'Reilly Auto Parts Studios. 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
4: Hey, welcome back to the Bob and Tom Show. We're in the O'Reilly Auto Parts Studios. Don't go anywhere. We are off the rails today. There's Christy Lee at the news desk.
3: You're so cute today.
0: My teeth are bothering me.
4: Oh, no. No, like a particular one or just all of them?
0: Oh, I chipped the whole bottom of the first four somehow.
1: Oh, my gosh.
3: Did you eat some peanut brittle?
2: You have some grape nuts that rolled?
0: Do you know how...
4: Did you fall down, go boom?
0: I'll try to explain this. Everybody is familiar with the inside of their own mouth.
3: Right.
1: Right.
0: Right. You know what I'm saying? Sometimes. And then if you lose a tooth or something
1: slightest
0: goes wrong,
1: change. Yeah.
0: It drives you crazy.
3: Because your tongue is there the whole time,
4: what,
3: right?
4: What was your statement? Everyone is familiar with the inside
0: of their own mouth.
4: Of their own mouth.
1: You take it for granted.
4: Okay.
3: Yeah.
1: The topography. Did you guys see that?
4: Yeah.
1: Yes. I felt like a hair was being adjusted on my head for about 30 seconds. And I just watched a fly off of my head.
4: And I thought it hit me in the head when you said that.
1: Man, it flew that way.
4: Wow.
1: So anyway, sorry.
4: Can we get a pest service in here?
1: My gosh.
0: In any event, yeah. So the inside of your mouth, you know what it's like. And when anything goes wrong in there or changes, it's weird. And that's what's happening to me right now. I somehow chipped all these teeth.
1: I mean, does the chip itself hurt?
0: Yes, it's real sharp.
1: Oh, yeah.
3: Yeah.
0: So anyway,
3: I've done this, taken an emery board and filed it down.
1: Oh, my gosh.
3: One.
0: What?
3: I've taken a metal.
0: What am I? This isn't the
2: trailer park.
0: This isn't the Civil War. I'm going to call Alex, my dentist.
3: Hey, it works.
1: Boy. What are you going to the dentist, Desaad?
4: Toothpick wisdom.
3: If you have
4: the Bob and Tom Show.
3: You've got a metal file.
1: Please speak to us as though you were giving us toothpick wisdom.
4: Please.
3: If y'all have a metal file,
4: there it is.
3: you can take that and you can shave down a little bit of that on your tooth.
4: You file down your tooth?
3: Yeah. If you got just a little one.
0: I think they open up in an hour. I'll see if I can get squeezed in. The point is,
4: we got to do the outro.
15: Well, daggone. Consider me educated.
3: You'll thank me someday. On a Saturday when you do that.
0: When you were a kid, what was the weirdest way you had a tooth removed by your parents?
2: The door.
3: Door.
4: I did everything I heard of. A string around the doorknob.
3: It.
4: Yeah. Mm-hmm. Oh, absolutely.
0: Yeah. Then
4: slam the door.
0: I did the famous door thing.
1: My dad did too, and it didn't work.
3: Oh.
1: He felt terrible.
4: Did you cry louder?
1: Yeah. It hurt bad.
4: Yeah.
3: I wonder if it wasn't ready to come out yet.
0: I wonder if you go to a dental convention if they have a speech on patients right. that have come in that something went wrong trying to take
1: it. He was so excited. And he goes, I've always wanted to do this.
0: Oh, so did he use work. A string or did he use dental floss? Or
1: I don't remember if it was fishing line or string or what, but he tied it around there and then slammed the door. And that tooth just stayed put.
0: Well, speaking of speaking of dental issues, you said you have an update on the peanut brittle setup here.
1: Oh, yeah, Chicta. He's killing a fly.
2: No way. You got an August fly?
1: Thank you for killing that. What does killing an August fly mean?
2: Like an August, September fly, one of those late ones.
3: They're slower. Right. There you go.
1: Man, look at that.
3: Good job.
2: You did get them.
1: That was a juicy one.
4: I never felt more alive.
1: Yeah.
4: Yes. They available at an outlet near you is the updated snake in a can, the spring-loaded, when you twist the end, it's black. And here's a couple of pictures of what the inside to fool your victim is supposed to look like, I guess.
1: So we have some modern versions of the, because it used to be in a peanut brittle can.
4: It used to be in a peanut brittle can, and now, of course, as you might expect, there's a couple of potato chip cans that have been updated with the...
2: look at that.
4: Those are all spring, the mixed nuts.
1: Okay. I like that. Now, it's essentially a Pringles can, but... Obviously, it doesn't say Pringles on
4: exactly.
1: it. Exactly. But the best way to get somebody is, have you guys seen this new competitor?
0: Yes.
2: Oh, perfect.
4: Absolutely.
2: Try these.
0: So, and what is it, $13? I can't see from
1: here.
3: Yep.
1: And that's going to get you two pieces. You're going to get the travel size and the regular size.
0: And what does it say on top? Is it the spring-loaded snake? What is
1: it? Yeah. Yep. Snake in a can prank. Funny, silly gifts. Leprechaun trick. Whatever
4: leprechaun.
1: That means.
4: Oh, I don't know what the leprechaun trick
0: Maybe the little one has a leprechaun inside it instead of a snake.
3: That jumps out.
1: And then, of course, right above it is the classic salty mixed nuts. That works.
2: But it's a photo of it. Not you normally see the nuts now in the can. You see a photo of it.
1: Very true.
0: Yeah, no, but it could be, an off-brand. That makes sense.
2: You think?
4: Huh.
1: But you're.
0: No, Josh has the setup. You say, hey, I know I love Pringles. Have you seen this? This new brand is really good.
1: Yeah, or try these and see if we should get these instead of Pringles. And then, sprang!
0: Now, does someone make a kit? Where you can take an actual Pringles can and modify it?
1: Well, you can use a Pringles can with the, you know, you can just take your snake that you get
3: with
1: that.
3: Yeah, your spring-loaded snake.
1: Put it, but my issue with this Pringles can is that plastic lid, the pressure from the snake, it might not work.
3: Could it pop the lid?
1: Either that or at least enough of an indentation.
0: Maybe we could get an engineer to develop one where there's an electronic delay. So, I mean, just just need about a quarter of a second.
2: Yep.
4: So just long enough for him to put his face
0: over it. Yes, exactly. So you'd remove it, and then boom, it goes.
2: That's genius.
1: I had...
0: call your friends at Purdue. This is just the kind of thing these brilliant engineers can do.
1: I used to buy silly stuff like this all the time. We would get a catalog to the house, and I would order fake vomit.
4: Like whoopee cushion.
1: And
0: I love the handshake. Buzzer thing,
1: yeah.
0: Never not.
1: I had the hand buzzer. My favorite was it was a retractable, almost fishing line, and you would it was sticky at the end, and you would affix a dollar bill to it, so it would look like there was a dollar bill sitting on the sidewalk.
4: Yeah.
1: When somebody would go for it, you'd hit this button, and it would like a tape measure go zip right back into.
4: Oh.
1: But I also got a mousetrap. Gum pack.
2: I remember those.
1: So you would go, hey, you want a piece of gum? And they would pull the piece of gum out and it would mousetrap them on their thumb.
4: Oh.
1: Well, I rigged it so that it was very, very strong. I tightened the spring and I also, it just said like gum on it.
3: Mm-hmm.
1: And so I actually took the time to take a juicy fruit wrapper and like glue it around. It looked so real. And I put other pieces of juicy fruit
3: Oh, nice.
1: And like I would take a piece of juicy fruit out and go, hey, do you want this last piece?
4: Oh, man, you've got it down.
2: That is good.
1: Oh, dude. Yeah. It was fantastic.
0: Do you want this last piece, Mr. President? He takes it. All of a sudden, you got six Secret Service guys with rifles pointed at your eyeballs.
3: I was going to ask, how many of your brothers beat the crap out of you after doing that?
1: Thankfully.
0: Wouldn't it be great if you were like the Pope or the President and you did stuff like that?
1: Oh, dude.
0: If some dictatorial came in, you gave him the buzzer handshake.
1: Oh, it would be amazing.
0: Mr. Trump always finds that very amusing.
4: Leslie Nielsen was famous for taking that fart machine
1: yeah.
4: with him everywhere when he'd do a talk show. It just push a button and...
1: And you go, you know, a lot of people know me from comedy, but really, I'm quite a serious actor. And if you
2: never not funny.
1: Yeah,
2: oh, funny,
1: yeah.
2: Funny, funny, funny.
4: Absolutely. Hilarious.
0: Well, it's time now for the fourth sports preview.
4: WNBA action.
3: Did I see Jason Sudeikis sitting courtside in Caitlin's
4: Chicago,
3: shoes?
4: Yep.
3: Yeah.
4: Watched the Fever Sky game.
3: That's cool.
4: Yesterday. Had a couple of walk-off home runs, including, yes, Schwarby goes deep for the Phillies. And raccoon trouble in Major League Baseball.
3: Oh,
0: that's a cool story. Great IndyCar race in Washington, D.C. yesterday.
4: Kirkwood went.
0: Perfect weather for it.
3: Yeah, it was.
4: Pretty good.
0: And an American won.
3: Flyovers that were just incredible.
0: Got an American winner. Hey, there you go.
1: There you go. Now we're getting
4: how's that taste?
0: Nice work, son.
4: You don't like it.
0: Win one for your country.
4: Get the hell out.
0: So thus far, we've
4: managed
0: to get the sports. I apologize.
3: That's okay.
0: And I promised we were going to come back with a
4: and I feel like
0: E. coli update.
4: I wasn't going to do this sports story, but I feel like today we have to. As there's in the NFL, there was a sex toy on the field, albeit preseason, but they pranksters have to train too. So we'll have a beautiful photograph of that during the Patriot Bills game.
0: I don't want to mention the wrong game. I was going to say the one that I saw part of. Whoever threw that, they better have him sign up for the QB2 position.
3: Oh, really?
0: Yikes.
4: Oh, this might have been from last season now that I look at it. I recognize the dildo. Oh, I probably shouldn't say that.
0: You recognize the dildo from last season?
4: I don't know.
0: Oh, what is it? Is it last year's model?
4: Yeah. It's not...
0: are you that familiar with dildology?
4: It's not glow-in-the-dark green. It's...
3: natural?
4: What you would call
3: it's
4: flesh.
3: It's natural?
4: Flesh color.
1: Okay. Oh, really?
4: For some of us.
0: All right. And we better get our... we do have a recall out there. So we better get to that when we come back.
4: Okay.
0: I promise you.
4: All right.
0: These are the O'Reilly Auto Parts Studios. 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
27: I'm Jay Fox on the Ohio News Network. As Ohioans continue to clean up from storm damage and flooding, experts say documenting exterior and interior property damage is critical. ONN's Ava Hedges has more.
28: Assess the damages safely. You might want to rush in and start saving anything damaged by floodwaters, but experts say this is extremely dangerous, especially if there are electronics plugged in. If you do need to get into the water, experts say shut your electrical breaker off. And if the breaker is in the same room as the flooding, they say just stay out of the room and contact a professional. Take your time and vet your contractor carefully. Neighborhoods that have been hit by storms are a target for hungry contracting companies, and hiring a local contractor is your best bet.
27: Lorain County man is facing charges after a woman was shot in the face over the weekend. Danielle Wiggins with ONN affiliate WKYC-TV explains.
29: So it happened Friday night on West 18th Street. That's when police say a 63-year-old woman was shot by a family member. She was taken to the hospital, and there's still no word on her condition. 40-year-old Jonathan Lopez, who apparently lived with the victim, is in the Lorain County Jail on charges of felonious assault and domestic violence.
27: Ohio State football wide receiver Brandon Innes earned the prestigious Block O jersey for the 2026 season. The Buckeyes play Ball State in the season opener September 5th. For the Ohio News Network, I'm Jay Fox.
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0: I'm very upset about this.
4: Hey, welcome back to the Bob and Tom Show. Christy Lee at the news desk.
3: Well, hello there.
4: There's Pat Godwin.
2: Hey.
4: Hey, there's Josh Arnold.
1: Hi there.
4: Ace Cosby's here.
1: Gene Bozo.
4: Bozo. I'm Chick. We're in the O'Reilly Auto Parts studios. Hello, Tom.
0: Hello, Chick McGee. Now, we've been promising to get to a sports broadcast of some sort. We do have some actual facts. We have just determined that
4: and he's off
0: the snake in the can prank
4: is alive and well.
0: Yeah, someone had pointed out that typically it would come in peanut brittle cans, and that they seem to be somewhat dated. We have not looked up. Has anyone done any research? Is our peanut brittle sales down from, say, 50 years ago?
1: I mean, the answer is just yes. I don't think we have to do any research.
3: Hang on.
0: Has there ever been a peanut brittle candy bar?
2: Not really. I mean, the Heath bar comes close.
1: Not really. It's all been your toffee, more toffee-based.
0: Christy, did you say that your mother used to make homemade peanut
2: brittle? Mine did.
3: Mother did.
2: It was a
3: my
2: big deal at my house.
3: My grandmother did.
1: It can be.

0: That'd be amazing.
1: Preferably strong enough to break your
0: mouth. I'm going to say after like three chips, it'll shoot out. So
1: even better.
0: Could actually, somebody could just be munching along.
1: Even funnier. Then they're going to spit chips. What a great idea.
2: And so here you go. Peanut brittle sales are down 2.8% from last year.
1: Oh, but how about from the 60s?
0: So I'm going to say from each year, it's gone down 2.8% since 1965.
2: Also, peanut brittle is very seasonal, peaking usually around the holiday gift-giving season. Yes.
0: That's when you had it, Pat?
3: It's delicious. My mom made that and a cookie called a ragalachi, and those are the two things that stuck around. She would make it every year.
0: Yeah.
3: Yeah.
1: So peanut brittle and...
0: might want to have her write those recipes.
2: if you've noticed peanut brittle disappearing from stores or not selling like it used to, you are not wrong. There is a measurable weakness in the peanut candy category right now.
4: Oh, yeah.
2: See's, Old Dominion, and Russell Stover are usually the only three right now that are still actively...
0: Old Dominion, the trucking, and peanut brittle.
4: Yep. And by the way, Tom, they have the hand buzzards. The most expensive hand buzzer I can see is $16.
1: How many amps?
4: It doesn't say that.
1: See, that's the thing. All these pussy hand buzzers just keep...
4: But they also,
1: I want the kind...
2: What do you want, a 220?
1: It's a wind up. I want the kind that picks the guy up off the ground and throws him against the wall.
0: I want the kind the Joker used.
4: Yeah, here's the hand buzzer vibrating when shaking hands, compact, lightweight.
0: That's key.
4: And then three pieces adult prank prop shock pen.
0: Oh, have you ever felt one of those shock pens?
4: And those are like a little high power.
2: Do you click it and that's when it shocks you?
0: Yep. When you push down the thing, it's
4: zap.
3: If the guy is a pacemaker.
0: It feels like a 110 shot. Like slightly.
1: Taser level.
0: Like it's not so strong that you can't let go of the pen. You're not going to sit there and Bob Dole it the whole time.
4: Electric shock pen, trick, gag, gadget. Guaranteed to make someone piss their pants.
3: It'll stop your AFib.
4: How about that?
2: Yeah.
0: Did you guys do the shock potato that I brought in?
3: I remember. I didn't do it.
0: Okay.
3: Some other people did it.
0: It's a game, and it's hot potato, but the potato shocks you if you're holding on to it too long. You know, it shocks randomly until you catch it. It feels like that, where it's enough of a shock to make you feel a little silly. Hey, what is this?
1: Oh, that's fun.
5: What the hell?
2: What's happening here?
1: So the snake in the can thing, you found that?
4: Potato chips and nuts and I guess any cylindrical shaped can.
0: The fake Pringles on Amazon looked pretty good.
4: It really did.
0: Just use the angle. Hey, try these new
3: generic
0: crisps.
3: Pringles, yeah.
1: Now, don't you use that on dates, Pat? You said you want, hey, lady... Baby, you want the snake in the can?
3: Just the pill of the drink is all he is.
0: You guys ever do the old popcorn trick, but with Pringles? Were you?
4: Oh, yeah.
2: Take the bottom out.
0: You cut the bottom of the Pringles.
4: And you snake it up through there?
1: Unless you're extraordinarily.
0: Why would you hold it like that?
1: You'd have to really reach down in there.
4: Hey,
1: the salt. You may want to desalt them. I just imagine.
3: Would you like some Pringles?
0: Yeah, I think you're up to something.
4: Tom, you want some Pringles?
0: The reason it only works with popcorn is because it's naturally in your lap.
4: Right.
1: As Marlon Brando said in Last Tango in Paris, unsalted butter, Ms. Schneider.
4: WNBA last night.
1: Wait, I thought we have to get the alfalfa sprouts story out there.
2: Federal health officials are warning consumers about alfalfa sprouts contaminated with E. coli and Salmonella.
0: This affects 10 people.
1: Remember, we just talked about the fact that
4: you'll find out why.
1: You don't see sprouts on sandwiches anymore at restaurants.
2: The CDC and FDA are investigating the outbreak. Both E. coli and Salmonella can cause, as we all know, diarrhea, stomach cramps, fever. Some of those infections become serious.
4: Finally said, alfalfa, they're not good. Sprouts taste awful.
0: Well, we found out our very own Jeff Oskey loves them.
4: Well, he's wrong.
0: Although he might just be chewing on his own beard.
4: That's true.
2: Dozens of people across 15 states have become sick after eating the tainted alfalfa sprouts.
1: Dozens more have been affected and poisoned by eating buckwheat pancakes.
0: Oh, man.
3: Huh.
0: he got the Little Rascals theme, the Our Gang theme.
4: It took him six hours to find this piece of music.
1: Don't you love this?
0: Don't you love this?
2: I don't recall hearing it.
1: Before. Oh, you girl. Are you kidding?
2: I didn't watch The Little Rascals.
1: Oh,
0: they are funny.

0: They're great.
1: I'll go back.
2: Are yeah. they?
3: Well, oh. I may have said.
1: I mean, I'm aware of them, but
0: they had a monkey. They had a cool
1: they had
0: dog.
1: A monkey.
0: They had a dog named Petey. They had a little monkey. Car.
1: Petey was cute.
0: They had a clubhouse.
4: The coolest thing they had was the car.
3: They had like boxcar races, didn't they? Like
4: seemed, those little,
1: Did they have a treehouse or a clubhouse?
3: The He-Man Woman Haters Club. Right?
1: Yeah.
0: That great theme music. And once again, Alfalfa, no longer with us. All of them are gone now.
4: Oh, yeah.
1: Yeah.
0: Sad.
4: Never know.
3: Or just how things work.
1: Yeah.
0: Well, get to be 95. Alfalfa was either shot or stabbed to death. I forget which.
1: Okay, we don't want to relive the horrible demise of the
4: grotesquely weird
1: rascals.
4: For any of them to still be alive.
3: He stabbed somebody with his cowlick, didn't he? Just he ran at him.
0: I think that cowlick was a little much.
3: Well, you gotta commit to the joke.
4: Who said that? Hey, you know what you gotta do is put the cowlick up on his head. It'll be your trademark.
5: But then I'll be stuck with it.
1: How old were those kids when that was shot? Do you know?
0: Spanky was
3: so
0: like
3: little.
0: Four.
1: Yeah, that in it itself is.
4: Didn't you? I thought we had Spanky was three when he started.
1: Whoa.
3: What was the guy's? What was the kid's name that wore the bowler hat?
4: Butch? Stymie.
3: Oh, Stymie. Yes. Oh, okay. That kid was funny. Yeah. That was fun.
4: I want to say Stymie at one point was on Sanford and Son.
3: Oh, really?
4: Or something like that. Yeah.
3: You wonder if he got stuck with the bowler hat his whole life.
0: He did reemerge there for a while. You're right. I forget.
4: I think so.
0: Was that the show?
4: Maybe not.
0: I'll do some homework on that. Can you give me the sports preview?
4: WNBA, Caitlin Clark has 37, Kelsey Mitchell 30.
0: IndyCar.
4: Kyle Kirkwood wins the IndyCar race. Ryan Blaney won the NASCAR race. Coco Gauff, no plans to marry Jared Goff yet.
3: What about her brother Jack?
4: Of course, if she did, she'd
0: Jack
4: be
0: Goff.
4: Coco Gauff. Goff. And her brother, her brother Jack Goff.
1: Jeez.
4: John Rahm won the live event.
0: Do you think there is some poor kid out there?
4: Wyndham
0: named Jack
4: Clark won
0: Goff.
4: The PGA.
3: There might be a Jack Goff.
5: GLFF, of course there is.
1: I went to school with Goff.
3: Don't you go to GLFF? John? You go to John, right?
0: John Goff.
3: Yeah.
1: His name was Mike Goff. The other was brother.
5: Sure, Mike Goff?
1: Yeah. What was his brother's name?
4: Mahog.
3: There was a kid a couple grades ahead of us that was Michael Hunt.
1: I had one in my school. Yeah. Michael Hunt.
3: Isn't that
0: he never got paged by the assistant principal and the PA.
3: He played football, and they would say his name.
5: No, they wouldn't.
3: I promise.
1: And they didn't say Michael either,
3: no,
1: did they?
3: No, we would lose our mind.
4: Michael by Mike Hunt.
3: Right.
0: Paging. Never mind. We have a whole song about that we can't play anymore. Okay, well, thank you very much. That was our sports preview. This may be one of those shows.
4: Have you seen
0: the? Never actually.
4: What's her name? Morena. I never know how to say her last name.
1: Morena.
4: Daredevil girlfriend.
3: I'm sorry.
4: Daredevil's girlfriend, Morena
3: Baccarin.
4: Baccarin.
3: Yeah, I think that's
4: She's
3: what it is.
4: In a TV show, Sheriff Country.
3: Yeah. Is it? Yeah. Yeah.
4: It's called Sheriff Country.
0: Is she the sheriff?
4: And she's the sheriff. And you know, behind the scenes, they don't call it Sheriff Country.
1: Oh no.
0: Especially when she's having a bad day.
4: Man.
3: Boy, oh boy.
4: Why would they name it that?
1: We're talking about it.
4: Seems so like an error.
1: They
4: to
1: knew.
4: Me. I don't
3: I think they expect most people aren't like us.
4: Yeah, that's
1: the truth.
0: By the way, they're wrong. Yeah.
5: Doesn't the Swedish cop have a racy name too, the show that you're watching?
4: Oh,
5: is it the Finnish cop or the Swedish cop?
4: Detective Ole.
5: Yeah.
1: Ole.
4: But it's pronounced Hole.
5: Yeah.
1: Ole?
5: Detective A. Hole. Yeah.
4: It's spelled H-O-L-E. Detective Hole.
0: Oh, okay.
4: He's brilliant.
0: Thank you. Fantastic. 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
4: 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We're in the O'Reilly Auto Parts Studios. Christy Lee at the news desk.
1: Hello.
4: Is that a shimmy?
1: It's a little shimmy, shimmy, cocoa butt.
4: Cocoa butt. I think it's cocoa paw.
1: It is? Mm-hmm. I always thought it was cocoa butt.
3: Oh, I always thought it was cocoa paw.
4: Cocoa what?
1: Shimmy, paw. Shimmy, paw, cocoa
4: yeah.
1: butt.
4: Cocoa paw?
3: Yeah.
4: I thought it was cocoa puff.
1: Well, I'll be darned.
4: Tom, did you hear it?
0: I always thought it was
1: sorry.
0: Shimmy, shimmy, cocoa butt.
1: Yeah.
0: Isn't it?
1: That's what I thought.
5: I think the kids sang it like that. I remember
4: hearing
5: it.
4: Yeah, that's, I don't know.
1: Playground talk.
3: I'll put a 20 on cocoa pa.
1: Pa?
3: Yeah.
1: All right. What? I'm looking it up.
3: I thought it was pop.
5: I thought it was pop.
3: Yeah.
4: I'm confused.
0: Shimmy, shimmy,
4: I'm
5: not willing
0: cocoa
5: to lose a 20.
0: I'm
3: going to be cocoa butt.
0: because that was the cocoa butt. Was the famous wrestling
3: yeah,
0: move.
3: Yeah, I know. So why would they put it in a child?
0: Because Bobo Brazil was a great American.
3: No.
0: Oh, you're...
3: I'm not saying he wasn't
0: Mr.
3: a great...
0: Are you saying Mr. Brazil was not a quality American?
3: I understand that it sounded like that. No. Mm-hmm. I'm fine with him.
25: The song predates Coco.
3: It has to.
1: Yeah,
3: it has to.
1: What did you say it was?
3: Shimmy, shimmy, cocoa pop, what I'm saying.
1: It's shimmy, shimmy, cocoa puff.
0: Puff. Yeah.
3: Chick was right again.
4: Why
3: do we continue to doubt Mr.
1: Murray? I don't know.
4: I think it's because I lie all the time.
0: Yeah, I'm going to stop
1: clock.
0: There's
1: also a shimmy, shimmy, cocoa bop was bop. Sung by Little Anthony and the Imperials.
4: I'm sorry.
3: Cocoa bop's the one that I'm familiar
5: cocoa
3: with.
5: Bop.
4: Hang on a second. Christy, I believe Tom is insulting me, and it kind of got lost.
1: Oh, what did he say?
4: What did you say?
3: Even a broken clock is right twice a day.
0: the shimmy, shimmy, cocoa... It's not
3: puff.
1: Puff.
0: What does that mean?
3: What does cocoa butt mean besides your silly,
0: silly
3: Bobo Brazil?
0: Bobo Brazil, one of the greats.
1: Yeah, but he came way
0: after this. Today's WWE stands on the shoulders of Dick the Bruiser and Bobo Brazil.
3: Of course, of course. I'm not saying they're not legends, and if they're not already in the Hall of Fame, that they should be.
0: Your father, two tours of dirty in Vietnam because of guys like Bobo Brazil.
4: That's right.
1: Let's just move on.
0: Okay, here it is. This is the song.
1: From Little Anthony and the Imperials, but that's Shimmy Shimmy Coco Bop.
3: Shimmy Shimmy Rock.
0: Wasn't that the hit?
1: Yeah, but the song...
0: Boy, it sounds like those background vocals are being tortured.
1: The playground song came before this song did.
0: Okay, could we get to the chorus, please?

0: sitting in a native hut.
1: I insist we keep listening.
2: I think we should stop.
0: This may have all the politically correctness of Papa Ooh Mau Mau.
3: That's kind of why I said we should probably move on.
1: I'd like to learn.
3: The origin of Shimmy Shimmy Coco Puff.
0: That's probably not going to show up as a
1: native hut.
0: Hip-hop tune.
4: I'd like to know what's happening in the native
0: hut. Use the sample. From Shimmy Shimmy Coco.
1: I don't think we should shy away from other cultures.
2: I don't know.
1: That how are we supposed to learn?
0: Really unfortunate.
2: Adversity revealing.
0: Is the little Anthony still with us?
3: Little Anthony? I don't.
1: There's no way.
5: No.
2: No.
1: He'd be 108.
0: What year was that a hit?
2: He and the Ink Spots are long.
1: I'm guessing the 50s.
0: Ink Spots. It's the Imperials.
2: Him and his favorite other group.
0: What?
3: You guys, little Anthony is still with us. He's 85 years old.
1: Oh, shut the hell up.
0: But he's probably getting smaller every day.
1: Yeah.
0: He's shrinking.
3: He was born in 1941.
4: How many of his feet are still with us?
1: And why do I why do I think an old white guy gave him the term Ink Spots? The Ink Spots.
3: Boy, I really...
4: Oh, boy.
3: Stepped in this, didn't I? I will never shimmy again on the show.
0: Their cover band, the Whiteouts.
1: How about the Ink Spots?
0: They do really rhythm-free versions of their song.
1: I like the Ink Spots' sophomore record, There Goes the Neighborhood.
3: Do you know Little Anthony's real name? I bet you
1: know. Big Anthony.
0: Is it Anthony?
3: No.
0: Not even that?
3: It's Jerome.
1: Jerome? I promise you a white guy made him change that.
3: Yeah. Gordine.
1: Yeah.
2: Really?
1: Yeah, you're little Anthony now.
5: Yeah.
1: we got to sell records and cancer.
5: You and the Imperials. And somebody thinks you're
0: bring the boys
5: royalty.
0: In, I'll rename them. They all sound like they're in the mafia now. Well,
5: WNBA winners last night, Dallas, Vegas, and Washington. And Caitlin Clark had 37 points, Kelsey Mitchell 30. Fever beat the Sky last night, 113-90.
0: Now, when you're watching the games by yourself at the house, when Caitlin, they hit a three, do you go, yes, out loud?
5: The most I do when just kind of a one of those. Really? I'll do that.
0: Yeah, I found myself.
5: Caitlin had
0: especially when you a three, nothing but net.
3: Yeah.
0: You kind of got to go, yes.
1: It's always amazing.
0: Yeah.
5: Caitlin had a career high 8 of Indiana's franchise record, 18 three-pointers.
3: Man.
5: And 10 assists. There you go. They finished that road trip 3-2. Golf. Wyndham Clark pulled away.
3: Well, that's a name, isn't it?
5: Rory.
3: Yes,
5: Wyndham.
3: Yes.
5: Wyndham Clark. Yeah,
3: he was born into a country club.
0: He was not one of the Imperials.
3: No.
5: Wyndham Clark won the BMW event in St. Louis. John Rahm won what might be the last live golf event in a far-off place called Westfield, Indiana.
3: Congratulations.
0: Did they give him the money in a blood-soaked suitcase? Just ask.
5: And from Mason, Ohio, Kings Island, Coco Gauff defeated fellow American Jessica Pegula, 6'2", 6'4", captured her second women's Cincinnati Open title yesterday.
3: Shimmy, shimmy, Coco Gauff.
1: Yeah.
2: She's good.
1: Shimmy, shimmy.
5: Arthur Fils.
3: She could have her own theme song.
5: Yeah. Arthur Fils, F-I-L-S, of France. He's from France. Defeated American Francis Tiafo 6-3, 1-6, 6-0. So there you go.
3: It probably is Arthur Fils.
5: That's Arthur Fils.
3: Arthur Fils.
5: New York Mets fans treated to a wild spectacle. A raccoon started grabbing food through a hole in the stands.
1: Oh, this will be funny.
5: Look at that.
1: Look at that little paw coming up.
2: That's hilarious.
5: How creepy is that?
3: That is kind of creepy.
0: Some guy's tossed all his peanut shells. I mean, a lot of them. This little hand comes up.
5: Average baseball fan, man.
3: Sure. That's the best part of the baseball game.
0: Well, especially if it's a Mets game.
5: Throwing your junk on the floor.
1: Oh. Yeah, I'm surprised that floor is so clean.
3: Oh, look at that little hand.
5: Good Lord.
3: Oh. Do they eat the shells?
5: That's an opposable.
1: Yeah, raccoon probably does.
5: Oh, yeah.
3: I guess it's good fiber.
5: Raccoon don't care.
3: No.
5: During the Mets Padres City Field, fans of the bleachers spotted the tiny hand. Scott Reynolds captured footage of that paw rising out from the hole and grabbing peanuts. Later in the video, Mr. Reynolds and his friends helped the raccoon get a hot dog.
3: Aww.
1: Oh, yeah. Why not feed it?
5: And guided the hot dog through the hole.
3: Aww.
1: I'm
0: Oh, I know. Right. Wink, what was it? Wink, wink.
1: It was Freud night? You had a dream?
5: I'll meet you.
1: I honestly would be putting stuff down there for the raccoon.
3: So would Absolutely. I. And my husband would be going, don't feed the raccoon.
2: Popcorn would work.
5: Feed and speaking of the Mets, White Sox beat the Mets 2-1. Tristan Peters, walk-off, one-out home run. And
0: I'm glad that the raccoons are doing okay. I mean, judging by my ride in this morning, it's been a rough summer.
5: Some could say
1: changing traffic patterns.
5: Chinese humanoid robots.
1: Oh, that's nice. I love these.
5: Josh, get a hold of yourself.
1: Nothing can go wrong.
5: These robots recently broke several athletic records set by humans on the opening day of the World Humanoid Robot Games in Beijing.
3: Oh, boy.
0: This is
5: the most shocking sentence in this story, Josh. More than 2,000 humanoid robots participated in the five-day event.
1: That's an army. Why not just call it what it is, an army of robots?
0: They are amazing. They've got them. They can do flips. They're sprinting. Did you see the one where they hit the wall at the end?
5: What, that's this guy, 100-meter sprint.
0: Well, boy. he catches on fire, but at the end of the sprint, he hits a giant foam wall,
3: yes,
0: bounces back, and catches on fire.
5: And oh, by the way, if you're wondering, 100 meters in 9.39 seconds, that would be considered a new world record, beating Usain Bolt's record in 2009 of 9.58 seconds.
0: They're absolutely amazing.
5: He was going about 28 miles an hour when he... standing high jump for the robots.
1: Yes.
5: Just standing there.
1: All right.
5: 9.4 feet straight up.
1: So he's standing. Zip! Even does the splits in the air.
5: What the hell?
2: That's insane.
5: That is.
0: And they've got arms and obviously legs and a little head.
5: That is a mechanism straight from the bowels of hell.
1: I mean, we're doomed.
3: Yes.
1: Doomed.
5: Absolutely. Look at that.
1: They should have never let 2,000 in the same place. They could have all synced up.
5: Yeah. They're all hooked together now.
3: Perfect landing. I like to see them do gymnastics.
1: They sync up like a sorority house.
2: Like a little affair.
0: It's amazing.
5: Nice. A high school football coach at Simi Valley out there in California fired after he... it looked like an accident to me, but
0: it was
5: effective. He kicked a ball into a student athlete's groin during practice.
1: Even if you didn't, you're the coach. You can do things like that. I'm old school when it comes to coaching.
5: Absolutely.
0: And apparently the backstory was... this guy had been kind of a problem. Not the coach, the kid.
5: The player?
0: Do we have the video?
5: Captured by campus camera. Royal High School football coach Adam Brubaker.
3: Oh.
1: That he does. You can't plan that.
3: No.
0: He kicks the kid's what? 5 yards away. The coach kicks the ball and hits the kid right in the groin.
3: And he got fired for that.
0: Yeah.
1: It looks brutal. But I don't know that you can plan that good of a hit.
0: Well, the good thing, he's been picked up by several NFL teams.
3: Oh, really?
0: Their kickers have been having a rough time in the preseason.
5: Absolutely.
0: This guy, if you've got the kind of accuracy, you can hit a kid in the crotch from 5 yards.
1: Yeah.
5: Simi Valley Unified School District decided to fire Mr. Brubaker after reviewing the film you just saw. He told TV station KABC... it was an accident. I feel a great deal of remorse for what happened.
0: On the Instagram for this, the first comment on the video is the coach didn't get fired. He got sacked. Referencing, of course, the ball that hits the kid in the sacked. Nuts. We have more testicle news coming up, by the way.
5: And we have a world record right now.
6: Stupid world record.
1: Being a coach has to be impossible.
5: Can you imagine?
3: Not already like the old days.
5: Give me 20. Why?
3: Yeah.
5: Why?
3: Make me.
5: The world's oldest person just celebrated her 117th birthday.
1: Whoa.
5: Ethel Caterham, who lives in Lightwater, England.
0: Yes.
5: Took on the mantle in April 2025 after that death of the Brazilian nun, Ina Canabaro. You remember her. Ina Canabaro Lucas. She was 116. The BBC goes on to report that Catterham celebrated the milestone with her family and friends this past Friday.
1: Kill me.
0: She's how much? What is he?
5: She's the last living surviving subject of King Edward VII.
3: Jeez. 117.
0: Oh, yeah. Did you see the comment? When she saw the movie Titanic, she said, too soon.
1: Oh, yeah. Yeah.
0: She's old. Of course. You know why she lived so long?
5: Ah!
0: There she is. Wow. That has to be a wig, right?
2: Nope.
3: That's her hair.
2: That's her hair.
3: Yeah, it looks like cotton.
5: Who does that look like?
0: She looks anxious. Like Ron Wood of the Stones.
5: A little bit.
2: Looks like Ron White a little bit.
1: She's just a fossil.
5: Oh, and one more record. This is
0: she owes her longevity to being in England and never having tasted flavor.
5: They have very fine food.
1: As old as anything.
6: Stupid world.
0: Got my shopping list here.
5: David Rush.
0: Oxygen.
3: David Rush.
5: This is exciting. Depends. Ready? David Rush and his son Jeremy, at least he thinks it's his son, have broken the Guinness World Record for the longest throw and catch of a water balloon. They experimented with a number of different balloons and throwing techniques, and Rush was able to toss a Bob and Tom branded balloon 141 feet to claim the title.
3: Nice.
5: They beat the previous record of 127 feet.
1: Oh, all right.
5: Rush explained that they initially used traditional water balloons, but they immediately fell apart when thrown. They decided to turn to thicker balloons, specifically the Bob and Tom balloon, which allowed David to test his throwing technique. A traditional baseball throw proved ineffective.
1: Ah.
5: But when he tried to catapult motion and
3: like this?
5: Go to... Describe it,
1: mm-hmm.
5: swinging his arm around with a straight arm in a circle and then releasing it.
1: Sure.
0: Sort of like a softball pitcher.
3: Like a windmill.
5: Able to get the distance he needed for the new record, 141 feet.
1: All right.
0: And I don't know what kind of publicity-seeking glory hounds would want their own balloons in this, but
1: we did.
5: There he is.
0: Here we go. Boom. So it's an overhand catapult.
1: Yeah.
0: I see. Okay.
3: Oh, goodness. How many?
1: Now we got to see if this kid.
0: He catches it.
1: Doesn't it touch the ground?
5: Huh.
3: I don't know, but it doesn't.
0: And it does not lose its water.
1: Very good.
0: Congratulations to David Rush and son.
5: He's very excited.
0: That's great.
5: Very excited.
0: Let's go have a catch, son. While we're at it, we'll set a world record.
3: There you go.
5: And our balloons upside down.
3: Nice job, Dave.
1: Have our branding manager call you.
0: Can we AI that, please?
5: Would it kill you to have it right side up,
1: I mean,
5: Dave?
1: Bob's almost the same.
5: That's true.
1: But the Mott and Bob show.
5: Mott and Bob.
1: Mott and Bob the.
0: Thank you very much. Well, thanks, David Rush. That's cool.
3: It's cool.
0: Nice to be there. So we had two world records.
5: Yeah.
0: So this old lady, 117. What is the oldest ever? Do we know?
3: 121, I believe, that lady from
1: France. There are a lot of undocumented too that say undocumented as in they don't have their birth certificate.
0: They're still working, by the way.
1: Can we just go back to illegal alien, please, so I can say things like undocumented?
0: Still doing a nice job, though. Hardworking, folks. Now, Christy Lee's right over there. Can you rescue us?
3: No, I can't, but I can drive away in my Hyundai. You guys can stay here. And
5: peel out.
0: This lady's 117 and does not have a job. What a bum.
1: Oh, just
5: does she
1: living in her parents' mausoleum.
5: She lives at a home. I moved in with my mom and dad.
2: I moved in with my mom.
0: Well, her idea of an urn is
5: can
0: not
5: we,
0: income.
5: Can What's we keep an, can we have an, like a daily or a weekly, at least a weekly update on if she's still alive?
3: Yeah, I just came up with some. We should have our own, never mind, Bob and Tom mausoleum. We could all be buried together.
5: Oh, I will.
2: Oh, my. It's morbid.
5: I will kill
1: you. We kind of will be when I set this place on fire.
5: I'm guessing sometime around a third listener letter is when it's going to. 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
0: And how did we get on Shimmy Shimmy Coco Bup?
3: It was my fault because I was shimmying during the intro. And
5: we have documented proof that it's Coco Puff.
3: It's Puff.
5: But because I said it's Coco Puff, you refused.
3: The Playground song started with Coco Puff, and then yes. Little Anthony changed it to Bop when they recorded the song.
5: Exactly.
1: Oh, General Mills wanted a cut.
0: So the hit version is Coco Bop. Bop.
3: Yes.
1: Never.
0: I see.
5: But the actual version is Puff.
3: Yeah.
0: Do we know what it means?
3: I can tell you, but could we take a break?
0: Okay.
3: And then
0: I'd be happy to hear.
3: Tell you off air.
0: I need to be educated.
1: Oh. Mm-hmm.
0: Is it poetic?
3: I will tell you off air.
0: Okay.
3: Coming up, we have our history lesson.
5: I hope it's.
3: I'm going to give you a history lesson in about 10 seconds.
5: I hope it's something to do with eating the caboose.
0: These are the O'Reilly Auto Parts Studios. 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
5: Hey, welcome back to the Bob and Tom Show. We're in the O'Reilly Auto Parts Studios. Christy Lee at the news desk.
3: Hi.
5: Pat Godwin.
29: Hey, chick.
5: There he is. Guitar and keyboard. There's Josh Arnold.
30: Hi there.
5: Ace Cosby.
31: Howdy.
5: Howdy do. Hello, Tom. How are you?
0: Hello, Chick McGee. We're not going to have time to do the entire this weekend in history and today in history.
3: Well, okay, so you've condensed it into one thing, right?
5: Well, you best make time.
3: Oh.
0: I'm just going to do, I'll do a little bit of Saturday in history in case you missed it.
5: All right.
0: 1901, Cadillac Motor Company was founded.
3: Oh, now they're an F1. Who knew?
0: Yeah. The Cadillac of the industry.
3: Mm-hmm.
30: I saw a Deadhead sticker on a Cadillac. Never go back. Something told me to never leave.
0: Not my favorite, Pat, but on this date in 68, the Beatles released Hey Jude.
29: My favorite. I love it.
3: You don't really like Hey Jude?
0: The na-na-na's get a little bit old.
30: Hey, Jude.
5: I agree with
30: you. You got what I need.
5: My friend Tom.
0: Yeah. A little bit long.
30: Say, Jude's just a friend. Isn't that how it goes?
0: Yeah. No. 1986, a great movie, Stand By Me, is released.
3: Mm-hmm.
30: That is a great movie.
0: Corey Feldman.
3: Yep.
30: 40th anniversary, my friend.
5: From the short story, The Body, right?
30: Yes.
0: Stephen King.
5: Yep.
0: Yeah.
3: Aren't they touring with that?
30: They are.
3: Yeah, that's what I thought. Was just here recently.
0: Directed by Rob Reiner, right?
30: Yeah.
0: Uh-huh. You'll like this one, Chick. 1991, Pearl Jam released the great debut album.
5: Ten?
0: 10.
5: Oh, yeah. That's a pretty good one.
30: That's gosh darn it. It's fantastic.
5: Yes, sir.
0: In 1994, DNA linked O.J. Simpson to the murders of Nicole Simpson and Ron Goldman.
3: No.
5: What? Well,
0: who knew?
3: And he still walked.
0: Just in case the timeline and the motive wasn't convincing, science had to get involved. In 2004, Edvard Munch.
5: Monk?
3: Monk.
0: You go with Monk, or I like Munch.
3: It's yeah,
0: Monk.
3: But it's Monk.
0: God. Because, I mean, the Munch Museum.
30: Yeah, yeah.
3: You are
30: have you been to the new Michael Douglas wing?
5: It's right over there by the Caboose Restaurant.
30: Uh-huh. Yeah, Ellen's.
0: It was it was stolen at gunpoint.
5: The Scream was?
0: In Oslo? Oslo, Norway.
30: Yeah, before that, the painting, it was just he was just standing there.
0: Yeah.
30: Right after the robbery.
0: Gun scared the hell out of him. Let's see now.
5: A performance piece.
0: Happy birthday. You'll know this one, Christy, because you're the one that knows a little bit about this sort of thing. We don't. Claude Debussy.
5: Oh, yeah, the classical music dude.
3: They play him all the time.
0: Pat, you like
1: Sweet Debussy.
5: Some call him Claude Debussy.
30: I like the Caboussy and Debussy.
5: Munch.
30: Yeah, very close together.
0: Didn't you have to get rid of your cat because he clawed your girlfriend in Debussy?
1: I was choking on a Debussy.
30: What happened here, well, Doc? My cat clawed Debussy.
5: You're not going to believe it.
3: God.
30: I bet you.
3: This show is more juvenile than ever.
5: Oh, shut up.
0: Yeah, this is, I know who this is. Giada De Laurentiis, TV chef. Anyone?
30: I'm not familiar.
5: Dino De Laurentiis.
3: The pretty girl that has all those great recipes that must take one bite out of.
0: No. Yeah, she's really thin.
3: She's very thin. No,
0: huge,
3: that's Ina
0: huge
3: Garten.
0: Boobs.
3: She's a beautiful girl.
0: Huh. Happy birthday. Oh, I love this woman.
5: Tell me you're a boob man without telling me you're a boob man.
0: Kristen Wiig, great actress.
3: Yeah,
30: she is great.
0: Terrific. Born in 1973 on this day.
5: Skeleton Twins. Go watch that.
0: Oh, that is a great movie. My favorite, Dua Lipa, the singer.
30: Your favorite.
0: 1995. I love Dua Lipa.
1: You know, one song.
3: Right. Yeah, one song.
30: But you can sit there and say with a straight face, your favorite.
0: Yes, of that ilk. Yes.
3: Of that, okay.
5: What? What?
0: It's a category.
3: As a pop, that means pop just, singer?
0: Yeah.
3: Okay.
0: Dua Lipa does sound like a surgical procedure.
5: All right.
0: Well, I'm sorry. The flapping will stop once we give you the old Dua Lipa.
1: She's above the Allman Brothers.
0: What do you want with the extra tissue?
30: It sounds like what an Italian gymnastics coach would tell you to do. Hey, Dua Lipa.
5: You can only listen. You get one album to listen to for the rest of your life.
0: Oh, boy.
5: Only one album.
0: I don't have time to think about that right now because we have to get to today in history.
5: Chicken.
0: Do you know who this is, Chick? Happy birthday, Kenny Baker, born in 1934.
5: That's the guy in the R2-D2 outfit.
0: Right. Yeah. Very good. And then he did commercials. He played a Roomba.
30: That's right.
0: Did. He's a very, very short man.
1: I play a small Roomba.
5: Perhaps you've seen my work as a Roomba.
0: I do other household appliances.
3: I saw my first Roomba lawnmower the other day. Have you seen that?
30: Yeah.
3: That's pretty cool. Guys, they're just out there mowing the lawn.
1: What could possibly go wrong?
0: Yeah. Yeah. Nothing could go wrong.
30: It's in the living room.
0: There's some little kid there. Oh, my God.
5: Must mow, toddler. Must mow.
0: I didn't know this guy. Happy birthday, 1944. Rocky Johnson.
5: The Rock's dad. Robert.
0: Yeah.
30: Oh, yes.
0: Dwayne The Rock Johnson's father.
3: What'd he do?
5: He wrestled.
0: He was a pro wrestler. At one point, I remember reading he was a sparring partner for George Foreman and Muhammad Ali.
3: Well, I'll be.
0: That's why I probably decided to wrestle. Spent a little time practicing with those guys. I think I'll do something else. Rocky Johnson does sound kind of like a penile condition. Ooh. Well, Rocky Johnson.
30: Well, for her pleasure, though.
0: Yeah, very good. Let's see. Happy birthday. Oh, Steve Guttenberg. You know who that is, Christy Lee?
3: Well, of course.
5: At one point, America's sweetheart.
3: Yeah. Wasn't he in Cocoon?
5: Yeah. Didn't get enough of him.
30: I like him.
3: I do too.
0: Was he in Three Men and a Baby?
30: Yeah. He was indeed.
5: Was he in it? He was the star in my book.
0: He was in
30: Three Men and a Little Lady.
0: All the Police Academy movies.
30: Not quite all. He left after part four.
5: That's right. He couldn't take it.
1: There was a five?
30: Police Academy 5, Assignment Miami Beach.
3: That's right. Ooh.
0: Ooh.
1: Who took Steve's role? Who was that? Who was a new guy?
30: A good actor. He plays. He's in an episode of Seinfeld. He's the guy that Costanza says is crazy, but Kramer befriends him, and he's like, that guy's not Lloyd Braun.
5: Lloyd Braun. Yeah.
0: Huh. Happy birthday, friend of the show, great comedian Dana Gould.
30: Gosh, he is great.
0: Very, very funny.
1: Yeah, real good.
0: We'll wish happy birthday to Marley Matlin. Of course, she can't hear us.
3: We'll sign it.
5: Happy birthday, Marley!
0: Good friend of the show. Happy birthday, Reggie.
5: Happy birthday!
3: Oh, okay. Is it Reggie Miller's birthday?
0: It is Reggie Miller's birthday. He's still not allowed on the city of New York. Do you know that? Because they cannot stand the fact
5: he's
0: that Reggie
5: missing
0: smoked
5: missing nothing.
0: Yeah. Happy birthday to the great comedian Dave Chappelle. One of the few guys that still smoke cigarettes on stage. You've noticed that?
5: Mm-hmm. Yeah.
0: You can get away with it.
3: Ian Mellencamp.
1: He and John.
0: A friend of the show, happy birthday, 1977, the great writer John Green wrote The Fault in Our Stars.
30: New book coming out this fall.
3: Many other great books.
0: Well, he's getting older now. His new book is called
1: The Crack in the Moon.
0: The Pain in My Back.
5: Oh, I see.
3: Now he won't come on our show. Thanks.
5: Way to go, Tom. Oh,
3: yeah.
0: I'm just kidding. One of my favorite books I've ever read in the last couple of years is... it's got the weirdest title. What is it? I want to say The Andromeda.
3: I want to say something about paper towels.
0: The Anthropocene is a terrific book. I love that book.
30: I'm sure you skimmed a review.
0: I did not.
1: You couldn't remember the title. That's how much you love.
0: Well, because I wasn't thinking about it. I was thinking about how much I hate the name Rupert Grint.
30: I kind of do too.
0: It's his birthday today. I mean, Rupert Grint really sounds like,
5: you know, if you could think about all this junk, why can't you think about the one album that you'd listen to the rest of your life?
1: Give us an answer. What's the first thing that comes top of mind?
30: What are we on
1: mind?
30: A first date?
5: Why yes, that's exactly right.
1: Give us your Desert Island disc.
0: I don't know.
30: Did Marty tell you to ask us that?
5: That's good. That's good. And he didn't, but for the purposes of it, yes, he did.
0: Okay, and then
5: what about you, smartass? What would you say?
30: Paul Abdul, straight up, don't tell me.
3: Really?
5: Yeah, I'd be probably.
3: You'd be dancing the whole time, wouldn't you?
0: Amelia Earhart becomes the first woman to fly nonstop across the country.
5: I have her album.
0: Yeah, you know why she was the first, Christy?
3: Why?
0: All the rest of the women stopped at O'Hare because they have such good shopping.
1: Those women.
3: Yeah, that's
1: those
3: us women.
1: Shopping women.
3: They can't even get a flight without
5: women
3: shopping.
5: Be shopping.
1: Shopping and talking.
0: I missed one. In 1891, Thomas Edison patented the motion picture camera.
5: Oh, who'd he steal that from?
0: And we have the audio from that.
2: Oh. First words I spoke in the original corner. Mary had a tight little body.
1: We've told you the show.
30: Problematic thing. We're
0: wrong.
1: You have to play the original one.
0: Wrong.
3: Oh, gee, look, we're into tomorrow's show.
0: Wrong invention. Okay.
5: Can you imagine?
0: We'll take a break.
5: He was against that.
0: Coming up, we have the Juggalo update. We have a bizarre story involving Casey Musgrave that's very funny.
3: And we have a squid story we need to get to.
0: Oh, yeah.
3: Yeah.
5: Allman Brothers, live at the Fillmore.
0: Nice album.
3: That's your album you're going to take for the rest of your life?
1: Yeah. Little Feet.
0: Little Feet.
1: Waiting for Columbus.
0: Beatles, White Album. We're going to come right back. The O'Reilly Auto Parts Studio is where we are. You can join us back here. 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
10: I'm Jay Fox on the Ohio News Network. A Columbus man is facing charges after court documents show police were called after he allegedly sexually assaulted his girlfriend and then beat her dog. 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
11: Court documents identify the man as 31-year-old Mohammed Wasan. Police say the woman reported the attack last week when she told investigators he lit her hair on fire. She also told them Wasan beat her dog, leaving the animal injured. Wasan is now facing rape and strangulation charges. He'll be back in court later this month.
10: Toledo police are asking for help in identifying a person accused of setting fire to a central Toledo business. Jeff Smith with ONN affiliate WTOL-TV explains.
12: Investigators say the person threw incendiary devices through a window of This Is It Drinks and Barbecue on North Detroit Avenue last month. Firefighters found a broken window and a burglary alarm had been activated. No one was hurt in this fire, but the business had been closed for repair.

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3: Hello.
2: Hello, Pat Godwin.
4: Hey, Chick McGee.
5: What happened to your voice just now? That was weird.
4: I did a radio thing. Hey, Chick McGee.
2: Just
4: dropped it.
2: Hey, Josh Arnold.
5: Hey, Chick McGee.
2: Ace Cosby.
5: Hey.
2: There Hello, Tom. How are you, sir?
6: I am fine.
2: Excellent.
6: I am fine. Let's move forward here.
3: Did you get into the dentist?
6: I did, yeah.
3: Good.
2: Yeah, he's walking around the hallway.
3: He keeps licking his... I can see you.
5: He's hitting on you.
6: No, it's my... I chipped a couple teeth, and it's just so weird to have...
2: How did it happen, or are you willing to...
6: I don't know.
4: No dildo?
2: You don't know.
6: No.
2: Pat wants to know if it was a new dildo.
6: Of course, yes. I was,
5: they can get
6: the summer suckathon.
2: You know, if you're not used to a dildo, it can really sneak up on you.
5: What is it? August 20th? It's the summer suckathon. It sneaks up on us every year, doesn't it?
2: What would happen if you found out you really loved it?
3: Sucking on a dildo?
2: Yeah.
3: Like what's the point of that?
5: It brought you some kind of peace. Like it was very...
3: Like a pacifier?
5: Yes.
6: It can be a little bit awkward.
4: My binky?
2: You suck on that and you play with your navel. You know what I mean.
3: Wow.
2: Uh-oh. Was that too... Okay.
6: I was just innocently sitting here going, hello.
5: If you were to put your finger
4: in how we feel.
5: Chick, if you were to put your finger in your belly button.
2: Yeah.
5: Where do you feel it?
3: Ooh.
5: You know what I'm saying?
2: At the bottom of my sack.
3: What?
2: Yeah.
5: It's wild.
2: There's some sort of nerve. Like it's the diamond lane for it goes right to your sack.
3: Okay, I'm going to say this and I probably shouldn't, but and women who are breastfeeding may say yes.
2: Oh yeah.
3: The nipple, you can, if it's being sucked on, you can feel it sometimes in the back of your teeth.
2: That's right.
3: Like
5: no kidding.
3: Yes.
2: See?
3: Yes. Huh? There's some kind of nerve that they're all connected in there somehow.
5: Yes. Wow. Yeah. That's really interesting.
2: Of all the nerve.
5: Now, does that...
3: Please, somebody...
5: Is it just breastfeeding or is it any nipple?
3: Well, I was trying to be delicate.
5: Okay, I see.
6: Does it have to be during lactation?
3: No, it doesn't.
5: Wow.
4: Interesting.
5: Okay, yeah.
3: Well, yeah.
6: Having explored that... with absolutely no facts,
5: this wasn't about facts.
4: It's how she feels.
6: Anecdotal.
4: That's a fact.
2: It was anecdotal evidence.
6: Okay.
2: How can you dismiss that?
3: We haven't heard from Pat, so I'm going to do a story that'll lead to a song.
4: I know what's going on.
3: Yeah, an overturned trailer spilled thousands of pounds of squid onto a roadway in Rhode Island.
2: Squid on the highway.
3: Boy. The Narragansett. How do you say this? Narragansett Police Department.
2: Narragansett.
3: Said the tractor trailer was carrying thousands of pounds of squid to a processing facility when it rolled over at a local intersection.
4: Ugh.
3: No injuries reported, but the intersection was closed for about 8 hours while crews had to clean up all that seafood.
2: How do people eat squid? I don't care.
6: Is that what calamari is?
2: Yeah,
5: that's right.
6: And wasn't there a whole thing that calamari was really
2: squid anus?
6: No, it was.
7: They still took squid though.
3: It was pig anus.
6: It was alleged to be pig anus.
2: Mm-hmm. I didn't hear the pig aspect.
6: Seriously.
3: The rings are supposed to be the pig.
6: Yeah, but I think that was debunked. But there was a whole urban legend that you were actually getting pig anus.
3: And I don't like the tentacle part. Do you?
2: Tentacle.
5: Yeah, I like all of it.
3: Oh, I like
2: to say tentacle.
3: Tentacle.
6: Now this says, interestingly enough, you might know this, Josh. This says in Asian markets, squid-flavored potato chips are quite common.
5: Yeah, huge. Yeah.
6: No kidding.
5: Yeah, I've talked about how you can get squid at the movie theater and all that stuff. Mm-hmm. Yeah.
3: And don't they eat like octopus live?
5: And I did that. Yeah.
3: Yeah. Did you hear that, Tom?
2: Isn't squid
3: live?
2: They serve peanut butter with it? Is that what you said?
5: Yeah, you could get plain dried squid and you could get peanut buttered. Dried squid.
2: Wow.
6: Yeah, this says dried squid, extremely popular snack in Korea, Japan, and China.
5: Crazy. I mean, it's the chewiest.
3: That's
5: nuts.
6: Squid jerky.
5: Yeah.
6: Chewy flavored strips, sometimes smoked or spicy. And then squid chips, squid crackers.
3: We get it.
5: My kids would just be eating the squid in class.
3: Oh, really?
5: Really? They'd be red. Just
2: no kidding.
3: Did it smell?
5: Kinda.
4: Was it grilled? It would be grilled?
5: It's like jerky.

0: Oh, okay.
1: Yeah. But I did have grilled, and I had a squid that was, or an octopus that was chopped up right in front of us, and then it was all still squirmy. And you
2: ate it. Oh,
3: wow. Now, the squid, do you dip it in ink?
1: No, you dipped it in, there was a sauce, but not in its own ink. Have you guys had the octopus ink or the squid ink?
4: I've had squid ink.
2: Oh, I was joking.
4: Pasta.
2: That's a thing?
1: Oh, I hate it, dude. It's not good.
4: You haven't had
2: no, it is
4: squid
2: a thing.
4: Ink pasta?
1: Or, at least for me, it was not for me.
3: Is squid ink a part of an excretory function?
1: It's a part defense. Of a defense mechanism.
5: Yeah.
3: But is it? Poop?
2: It was on the
1: no.
2: menu.
1: It's not poop.
5: Keeps
1: no,
5: away
1: it's predators.
5: Predators.
1: It's own
5: it
1: zone.
5: Own thing. Yeah.
2: In Barcelona, they had it on the menu at the restaurant.
4: I can take you to a restaurant right now that has squid ink.
6: Squid ink?
4: Pasta, yeah.
1: Yeah, it's in the sauce. I didn't like it.
2: Oh.
1: But anyway.
4: Wow.
1: So, Pat, squid on the road.
5: Oh, carrying a load of squid.
2: Yeah.

0: Thank you. Because there's squid marks everywhere. It's an octopus, cuttlefisher, bobtail squid.
1: I got stuck.
0: Skid marks everywhere, even in my underwear. Hey,
2: you stopped caring, didn't you?
0: I got lost because I looked up and I got hit. Do do do do do do do do do do do whoa whoa.
2: Because I love squid marks.
0: I know.
2: And then you came back with skid marks and then just went, there's some in my underwear.
0: Well, here's the thing that happened. I went ahead accidentally to squid marks, and I had two verses.
1: Are squid and octopuses interchangeable? Are they the same animal?
2: Or no, they're not the same animal.
1: Okay.
2: No.
3: I do think you can leave a message for a squid, and an octopus will get it.
1: Though. Okay, thank you.
4: There are. I'm looking at this. There must be 100 different ways to serve squid.
1: Yes, Tom.
2: Yeah. Paul Simon taught us that.
1: Why did you not believe that?
3: Well, that's leave your lover.
2: Oh.
4: Squid ink mayonnaise.
1: Squid ink is used in a lot of stuff, dude. Well,
4: apparently, squid pizza. You name it. It's they got.
3: Can you get squid ink in a pen?
2: Probably.
3: Why wouldn't you? I mean, if you're a hardcore sailor, wouldn't you have
2: right
3: squid ink? In
2: nothing's
3: your...
2: wasted out here.
3: That's right. Right.
4: See this tattoo? That's not just any ink. That's squid ink.
2: That's right. We honor our prey.
3: Thank you. Thank you for sending me this delicious squid.
4: What's coming up, Christy?
1: Coming up, we have Juggalos in the news.
2: I remember the sea captain on The Simpsons one time. He had a giant squid hanging on a hook, and he goes, "Arr, Squiddy, I don't hate ye. I just heard there was gold in ye belly." he thought the squid would take it personally that he killed it.
3: That's the same sea captain who opens the restaurant, right?
2: Yes.
3: Yeah, yeah.
1: We also have Father of the Year coming up.
3: Oh, it's got to be Tom.
1: No, this Absolutely. Is on meaning it day. Sarcastically.
3: Huh?
1: Oh, I'm meaning it sarcastically.
2: It's a dirt bag?
1: Yeah.
4: Well,
1: kind of.
4: I don't know. This is.
1: I don't know. I think it's kind of a bad thing. He should have turned around.
4: Oh, yeah, yeah, yeah. But I mean.
1: He should not have left him there.
4: I think it may be a cultural thing.
2: Oh, I love when Tom says things are cultural things.
3: Yeah.
2: Everything's awkward.
3: Get the kids in the other room, everybody.
4: Is paying the bills getting awkward?
0: Yes.
4: A little bit pricey out there for everything. 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
3: 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We are in the O'Reilly Auto Parts Studios. Christy Lee at the news desk.
22: Hello.
3: Hello. There's Pat Godwin.
2: Hey, Chick.
3: Hey, man. There's Josh Arnold.
2: Hi there.
3: Hi there. There's Ace Cosby.
23: Hello.
3: Hello, indeed. And hello, Tom.
4: Hello, Chick McGee. Enjoyed your sports broadcast.
3: Thank you.
4: We have a lot to get to here. We have a number of interesting news stories.
22: We're running out of time.
4: I think we should probably do this Juggalo thing, right? Since the Juggalo Festival, or whatever it's called, is over.
22: A man authorities believe was planning to distribute a large amount of marijuana during the gather of the Juggalos Festival in Max Creek, Missouri, was taken into custody prior to the event last week. The Mid-Missouri Drug Task Force revealed information about Kevin Bluntman Jones's intent to sell marijuana during the festival.
3: That seems to be an awkward nickname.
4: Your name is Blunt Man.
22: Uh-huh.
4: First of all, what kind of superhero is Blunt Man going to be? Well, I guess I got here too late, but, you know, I was kind of high. Brought some chips.
3: You know, I was kind of high.
22: When his pickup truck was stopped for traffic violations along U.S. 54, task force members reported finding approximately 128 pounds of marijuana in a camper that was being towed, along with signs reading weed for sale and flower for sale.
2: That sounds like intent to distribute, yeah.
4: But marijuana is legal in Missouri.
3: But
2: you probably have to have a certain license to have that much.
3: Doesn't seem like that much to me, 128 pounds.
22: The task force also found documents on the website juggalogathering.com that described how Blunt Man's one-stop shop has been supplying the festival for more than 20 years.
2: Mm.
22: So everybody knew about Mr. Blunt Man, apparently.
3: Huh.
22: He was being held without bond in the Camden County Jail on felony charges of drug trafficking and delivery of a controlled substance.
2: If you're Blunt Man, though, don't you also drive the speed limit? And you know, he got pulled over for a moving violation.
22: Yeah.
3: Exactly.
4: Okay, this says,
22: don't you suspect people that are actually following the rules, though?
2: Well, but it's harder to get pulled over, though.
22: Yeah, I know, but
4: this said on a pound of weed makes 450 joints, according to this.
3: Okay.
4: So
3: 450 times 128.
22: That's a lot. In addition to Kevin Bluntman Jones, Dennis Pratum, Robin Wyford, and Jesse A. Williams was also taken into custody on drug charges. Mr. Pratum was caught with 93 pounds of marijuana, 124 pounds of mushrooms, 135.5 grams of ketamine, and 66.5 grams of MDMA.
3: 128 pounds will get you 57,600 joints.
22: Wow.
2: Looking to bust drug dealers at the gathering of the Juggalos is like fishing in an aquarium.
3: It's hardly
2: Don't you just fair. Just let it happen.
3: Yes.
2: Go do something. I promise you the Mid-Missouri Drug Enforcement Agency is busy.
3: Yes.
2: They're not looking for things to do.
4: And the Juggalos, this is they drink Faygo. That's the big thing.
2: That's part of it.
4: Faygo.
3: Is it?
22: Okay. I think it's orange Faygo, actually.
4: I don't know. I'm asking.
22: And the other two were arrested for 40 pounds of edibles. So they had it all going on.
3: All right.
22: Yeah.
4: No, but the event took place over the weekend.
22: Mm-hmm.
2: They thought there were going to be too many people for the venue, but the guy had to say, hey, look, there's always room for Juggalos.
3: Jello.
4: thank you, Pat, for
3: Jello.
4: helping us with that.
3: I think Pat and Josh were just at the old folks' home there. Jello.
4: And hello. It's the Insane Clown Posse is the
3: ICP
4: main attraction, right?
22: Yep.
4: I'm trying to think of see if it's, oh, here we go. Here's the Milli Vanilli.
22: What?
4: Vanilla Ice.
3: That one guy, yeah, Millie, whichever one's alive, goes out and yeah.
22: Really?
2: I thought they
4: Insane Clown Posse, comedians Bobby Jaycox and Sarah Sherman.
3: Oh, she's Saturday Night Live.
2: Yeah. I love she goes and she does a thing by called Sarah Squirm. I love that.
0: It's amazing. It's so good.
2: It's like if Pee Wee Herman
0: She's really were, talented.
2: Yeah. Rob Zombie and Pee Wee Herman got together.
4: Yeah, so that was what happened at the gathering. So, but yeah, sadly, I guess Blunt Man didn't make it there. And
22: wonder if that cut down on the actual arrests at the event.
4: Well, obviously, if
22: they don't have their blunts,
4: I mean, all that marijuana
2: or blunts,
22: or blunts.
4: I guess they probably can't set up a legal shop there then.
2: Yeah, you'd think there'd be a booth or something, but
4: you think they would just get some kind of
2: the proper license,
4: get a permit.
2: Yeah,
4: I mean, you don't want to expect to enjoy all that entertainment sober.
22: Country star Kacey Musgrave in the news. She had a big week with the launch of her new personal lubricant, as well as a viral moment while kicking off her Middle of Nowhere tour. Video circulated online of Miss Musgraves sitting atop a pair of floating disco balls shaped like a scrotum. The 38-year-old teamed up with the woman's wellness brand Medicine Mama to launch a personal lubricant. Dubbed Drought Drops, the organic aloe and water-based lube that doubles as a vaginal moisturizer is inspired by Ms. Musgrave's single Dry Spell. I'm not familiar with the single.
0: It's great.
22: But I am assuming it's about not being able to find a date and have sex rather than her vaginal area being dry.
4: But she's embracing this.
22: Sure. I mean,
4: have you seen that? Do we have a photograph of this?
22: Oh, there you go. They do look like
2: Is every bit a sack.
22: Yeah.
4: I mean, it looks like the truck nuts for the biggest truck ever made. Mm-hmm. She's sitting in that.
2: Yeah, she's cradled between the two balls there.
22: Yep. Drought Drops have already sold out online, though Medicine Mama say that fans can pre-order the lube for $34.99. So we'll have to wait and see.
4: And it's got kind of a glittery disco-like feel to it.
3: It does look like something that would hang over, hang from the ceiling at Studio 54.
22: Yeah.
4: But it's testicular in design, certainly. Well, is this the first major, I mean, she's a Grammy winner. Is this the first major star to have their own lube?
22: I don't know. I would, nothing pops up in my little brain about it.
3: I think at one point Ethel Merman had her own lube.
2: Yes.
4: Did she know?
2: There's no dryness like that.
0: My dryness is no dryness like no.
3: I believe it was called Show Jizzness.
22: Oh.
4: All right. Okay, now I'm
0: out.
4: Got
0: it all right.
22: Netflix.
4: What are some of the more unusual things you've seen merch-wise out there?
5: These are the five bizarre pieces of music merch.
4: Whoa, sorry.
22: What?
4: Kiss certainly had very unusual merch. They had
3: coffins. Yeah.
4: Let me do some homework and see what else is out there in the world of weird merch. You gonna Pat? You said you had koozies.
0: Yeah, Josh and I both had the koozies for a while. Yeah, it's $5. They go pretty quick.
22: Easy to carry.
0: Yeah, switched to beer on it. Nice design.
3: Nice.
0: Done by PJ.
4: Okay. Well, I'll find out some of the weird stuff out there while you move on, Christy.
22: Well, that means you won't be paying attention.
4: That's okay.
3: That's okay.
4: Oh, here we go. Guar-themed barbecue sauce. Anybody?
3: Guar.
4: Guar was the monsters on stage kind of thing.
2: They still are. Yeah.
4: Yeah. The one guy died. I remember that. But Katy Perry had panties.
22: That doesn't surprise me.
0: That's a lot of people do.
22: Yeah,
4: Oh, really?
22: Oh, yeah.
0: That's big.
4: Not aware of that. Panties. Did you want to see Garth Brooks over the weekend? I doubt if Garth had.
22: Boy, the merch lines were long.
4: But I'm assuming he didn't have panties.
0: Well, he's got underwear in low places.
2: Yeah, sure. Yeah.
3: I've got friends.
0: I've got spanks in low places.
22: Boy, that was fun.
4: Well, what else you got?
22: Netflix says the movie K-pop Demon Hunters is now its most popular original title ever, with more than 600 million views since its debut in 2025.
2: I watched it. Did you guys watch it?
22: I have not watched it.
2: Is it clever, I guess.
3: Typical, or? Is it a whodunit?
22: Is it animated?
2: Yes. Oh, yes.
22: Its soundtrack has also generated more than 15 billion streams worldwide, and now a band known as Demon Hunter says it has been using its name for roughly 25 years, releasing its first album in 2002 and touring extensively ever since, has, as you can imagine, sued Netflix over the trademark. The band claims Netflix crossed the line when it expanded the movie into concerts and live events, creating what the lawsuit calls an almost complete overlap with the band Demon Hunter's Business, which, by the way, is a Christian metal band.
2: Oh.
22: They're now suing Netflix, Netflix Studios, and promoter AEG.
4: Christian metal?
22: Yep.
4: That's a thing?
22: Oh, yeah.
2: That's been a thing for a while.
4: Really?
2: Yeah.
4: Tonight we have some satanic light jazz for you.
2: Well, it wouldn't be satanic, would it?
4: The devil.
3: No, it'd be anti.
4: And now for
22: they're demon hunters.
4: Sax solo.
3: Jesus is just all right.
22: Yeah.
4: Wow. Well,
22: with me.
4: I wish them luck with their lawsuit.
2: Seems fairly frivolous to me. I mean, no one's mistaking you for K-pop demon hunters.
22: No,
4: but if they did,
2: vice versa,
4: it'd be pretty funny. You take your, because I think this movie's one of those things where I know my kids have watched it 10 times.
2: Yeah.
4: That's why the numbers are so huge on Netflix. Mm-hmm. Would be pretty funny to take the girls to see the K-pop Demon Hunters tour, and it's a bunch of dudes singing.
22: In a Christian metal band?
4: Yeah. I didn't know Christian metal was a thing.
2: Oh, really? It's been around for quite a while.
6: Striper?
2: Yeah, Striper was
22: remember
2: big.
22: Them?
3: You remember Stry?
4: Oh, yeah.
3: P-E-R?
22: Striper? Yeah.
4: What are the lyrics like? I mean, is it like...
6: Yeah, we hit with To Hell with the Devil.
22: To Hell with the Devil.
4: Oh.
6: Right.
22: There you go.
4: Well, there you go. That makes sense.
2: I mean, even Creed is...
0: they were considered Christian.
2: Right. Yeah. And they're not heavy metal by any means, but rock.
22: Yeah.
3: And roll.
2: And Switchfoot, those guys.
3: Oh, I forgot about Switchfoot. Yeah, I like
2: Jars of Clay.
3: I like Switchfoot.
2: Yeah.
4: Is Jars of Clay a song or a band?
2: Band.
3: It's a band.
2: Mm-hmm.
4: Okay. Yeah, I'm not aware of their work.
0: Doobie Brothers. Forward.
22: Doobie Brothers.
0: Jesus is just all right with me. Hello.
4: What about that one song?
0: What's their...
3: I just said that.
0: You did?
22: Yes. Yeah.
0: I was napping.
3: I know. It's okay.
2: You had a busy weekend.
3: I understand.
4: Are there any other...
3: It's a long show. I get
4: are there any other religions that have their own heavy metal sort of sphere?
22: I'm not going down this path. You go right ahead.
4: Just asking.
3: What about Rhythm and Buddha? How about that? No?
4: I like that. That's perfect.
3: I'm just grasping at straws so he doesn't get mad. Rhythm and Buddha.
4: Okay, well, let me think about it for a while.
22: Japanese authorities reprimanded a father who left his 7-year-old son alone on Mount Fuji to continue hiking. According to the BBC, the boy was spotted sitting on a bench in foggy, rainy conditions at an elevation of 6,500 feet. His 48-year-old dad reportedly told him to wait there after the boy complained that he was tired. He left the boy with just a soft drink and a snack. The man continued the climb for several more hours with his elder son. Officers chastised the father when he returned from a higher station and reunited with his son, who was said to have been tired and fussy after 8 hours of waiting.
3: Boy,
22: Mount Fuji, of course, Japan's tallest mountain at 12,389 feet.
3: What a brat.
22: Oh,
2: what 8 hours.
22: Come on, yeah, Dad.
4: Do you ever you're like you're walking around Target? And you see some little kid, and you can't see a parent. You have to say, well, Dad's weekend again.
3: That's so weird. I just saw, like, a Dad's Weekend live and in person a couple, like, this past weekend. He was losing control at a restaurant, and it was just...
4: Very clear.
3: I felt really bad for him.
22: Yeah.
4: Wow.
22: Well. I saw two kids walking the other day in a very nice neighborhood, but kind of busy streets, and it was, and I thought, and they were young, and there were no parents around, and I went, wow, you don't see that very often anymore. You know, they were probably walking to the, you know, one's friend's house or something, but they were probably 8, and they were just two of them on the street, and I'm like, that, I know I'm not
4: they
22: that
4: were, they weren't on scooters? I don't believe.
22: No, they were just walking.
4: They weren't on electric scooters?
22: But they weren't being helicopter parented, I guess, is my point. Gotcha. I was just kind of shocked.
4: That's fine, I guess. This is why I always took my kids skiing, though, instead of trying to climb a mountain.
22: Yeah.
4: Because you can ditch them while skiing because it's just downhill.
22: You know they got to end up at the bottom,
4: yeah,
22: right?
4: Yeah, they're eventually going to make it.
3: Yeah. So well, let me get this straight. Your ideal vacation with your children is to ditch them. Is that right?
4: Yeah. Figure it out.
3: All right. Have problem solve.
4: Yeah, have some fun. I'm not going to walk up Mount Fuji. It's way too tiring.
3: Why hasn't the film company sued Mount Fuji, right?
22: Fujifilm?
3: Fujifilm.
4: Is it still out there?
3: Well, yeah. Well,
4: it is?
3: Well, there's film out. Yes. Kodak film, the whole thing. Just because you don't use it doesn't mean it's not there.
22: You're the one that goes to the camera store still. None of us do.
4: Yeah, but I don't have a film camera anymore. I'm sure someone's making it. I don't know if
3: they have a robotic.
4: Does Fuji still have the blimp?
22: Shaped like the camera roll. Remember that?
2: I remember Mr. Fuji, the wrestling manager.
3: Right.
4: I just remember Fuji from McHale's Navy.
2: Oh.
4: The POW. He was quite friendly, really.
3: Yeah, because they treated him like he was a person.
4: Yeah, well, that's the way to go.
3: Mm-hmm. You took that whole experience with Fuji as a positive, didn't you?
4: Yeah.
3: Okay.
4: Our friends with the Japanese now, right?
2: Please isolate that. Play it just out of context every now and again. And we're friends with the Japanese.
0: Right?
3: Once again, an important message from Tom. We're still friendly with the Japanese.
0: Is that still
4: last time I checked?
3: We're friendly with the Japanese.
4: Did we just back up their economy with a little cash?
3: Is there not a Honda sitting in my driveway? Okay.
22: Oh, all right.
4: Well,
3: Simply Safe. 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Don't forget, there's no safe like Simply Safe.
4: Thank you very much, Chick McGee. Christy, what do you got coming up?
22: Coming up, we have a Dunkin' Donuts on the Staten Island Ferry story. We never got to the impact of the Brazilian wax on a certain body activity.
4: Really? Oh, yes. Well, we'll look forward to that from the O'Reilly Auto Parts Studios. 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
2: I love this
1: vibe. 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
1: And now you're giving me attitude about it?
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4: 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It's Christy Lee.
22: Hello.
4: Hello. There's Pat Godwin.
5: Hey, Chick.
4: Hello. There's Josh Arnold.
6: Hi.
4: Hi there. There's Ace Cosby.
6: Hello.
4: Hello. And hello, Tom.
6: I did dig up. We had the story about Kacey Musgrave, and she's going to be selling a brand of lube
22: as
6: part of her merchandise. For feminine dryness.
22: Correct.
6: Seems kind of unusual to have that at, you know, get in line for the t-shirt. What's going to be longer, the line for the t-shirts or for the lube?
4: Well, I
22: think you buy it online. I don't think
5: I don't think
22: she sells it right there, does she? It doesn't say that.
4: I'm wondering why this hasn't happened before. I'm surprised that she seems like it's the first.
6: Well, it may have been done by a less well-known act, perhaps.
4: Huh.
6: But among other things, Weezer sold a fake mustache set.
5: Oh, that's fun.
6: Yeah, they got a new album out, by the way. Alice Cooper sold Whiplash mascara. Metallica sold a version of Monopoly tied into all things Metallica, including an electric chair, a coffin, a cross, and a toilet as the little pieces.
22: Mm-hmm.
6: Kiss famously sold the Kiss Cask with a K, the Kiss branded. This seems to be the most unusual is the Flaming Lips sold a trembling fetus Christmas ornament.
5: My goodness.
22: God. No.
4: Yeah, the Flaming Lips are out there on the cutting edge, that's for sure.
5: There sure are.
6: That is wildly inappropriate,
22: yeah.
6: I would say. Kiss also teamed up with Hello Kitty. Did the Hello Kitty characters dressed and made to resemble the four members of
4: that's right
6: original members of Kiss
4: made a very Kiss friendly deal.
6: Right now we return the microphone to Christy Lee at the Bob and Tom News Desk.
22: Well, we continue with the lady parts, I guess. These are I've heard of bikini farts.
4: Bikini fart,
6: really?
22: Uh-huh. Yeah, a woman is sounding the alarm about the impact of a Brazilian wax that can have on your flatulence.
4: Huh?
22: South Carolina-based content creator Sarah Boss explained that since there's no hair back there, there's no friction for the gas to pass through, therefore nothing to dampen the sound.
5: A little slappier.
22: She warned in her now viral video that silent farts are not a thing.
4: That can't be.
22: Courtney Clighorn.
4: I'll say.
22: Actually, I think it's Claghorn, CLAG, the founder of Sugared and Bronzed, a specialty grooming salon, told the New York Post that waxing those downstairs hairs can cause what is being virtually referred to as bikini farts. So the
5: I'm skeptical.
6: That's not how it works.
4: Muffle it that much.
6: No. A guy with a hairy ass doesn't only have SBDs.
22: Right.
4: Yes.
22: Yeah, that's crazy.
6: I think there
5: BS.
6: Might be some leakage issues, maybe. But
22: leakage? What do you think?
5: There wouldn't
22: hair
5: be that either.
22: Come on.
4: Yes. Right. Is your contention the hair soaks it up, child?
5: You're a child. These stories.
4: You're a child, but you're a child.
6: Bikini Farts does sound like a band name once again. opening up for the Insane Clown Posse. Bikini Farts.
22: Yeah,
6: that's not a. It doesn't act as a silencer.
22: No, of course not.
5: Very silly thing.
22: You're the only one that's had a Brazilian in here. Did you notice a difference?
5: No.
22: See?
5: They didn't seem any clappier than normal.
4: Have you ever had one that was loud? My gosh, that's loud.
5: Oh, sure.
4: Yeah. Right. Absolutely. Christy, what about you?
22: Oh, yeah.
4: Are you going to admit you fart?
22: Oh, gosh, yes.
4: Okay.
22: No, my sister had a friend in school who swore she never farted, ever. I'll call her out. Jane, I know that you had to have. I mean, that we called her Fartless Jane.
4: That'll be great at the 25th reunion. Is Fartless Jane here?
1: And with that one remark, you've moved on to the coolest. Fartless Jane.
4: Get her husband up there to testify.
5: Yeah. I had a fart the other day that sounded like it was looking for the right note.
22: Oh.
5: Or it went...
4: Hey, did it yeah. hit?
1: Kind of yeah. like kind of like tuning?
5: Yeah.
1: Yeah, okay.
5: Like, oh, you got it.
4: Would you go see a movie called Gooch Hair Silencer?
22: What?
5: Is are we calling film?
22: It? We're calling it a gooch?
1: We're calling yeah, a gooch.
22: I've never heard that before.
0: That's a taint, right? Gooch?
22: I thought so, yeah. You're getting your parts mixed up.
0: The isthmus thing.
1: I don't think the girls are.
4: You see, you're telling
22: that's
4: me
22: a queef.
4: The gooch hair does not silence. I had no idea.
1: I think the guys have a gooch. The girls have a.
4: I didn't specify.
22: I've never heard the term gooch.
4: Gender. I was just wondering if. We'll have to get to.
22: I have to look that up.
4: Our stories about Dunkin' Donuts and the problem that they're having.
22: Yeah.
4: We have a great zoo story coming up tomorrow.
5: Edward Albee?
22: No, it's a thank you, Pat.
4: And
1: Edward Albee.
4: And by country. Which males have the largest male members?
5: Oh, all right.
4: The results.
1: Is it Sweden or Germany? Or?
4: I am.
1: Or do you know?
4: I think the answer. I don't know. I don't know if this is fact based or not.
22: Then why are we doing the story if it's somebody's opinion?
1: What else?
22: I can't
0: good guesses.
5: Are you operating from a platform of stereotypes?
0: Profiling.
4: I am not, but I think the answers to this are so stereotypical.
1: Okay, I'm going to go Congo.
5: Yeah. Is Zimbabwe on the list?
22: Argue if we could.
4: I wouldn't say you're getting warm. I'd say you are on fire.
1: All right.
4: And conversely, you can mention.
0: Yeah.
4: We'll get to that tomorrow. This is All Science, ladies and gentlemen. These are the O'Reilly Auto Parts Studios, and this is the Bob and Tom Show.
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5: I'm Jay Fox on the Ohio News Network. In southern Ohio, Jackson County saw another round of severe storms late Saturday. Straight line winds of 50 miles per hour uprooted trees, crushed local garages, collapsed residential roofs, and temporarily blocked sections of State Route 93. That same storm system caused damage in Grove City in central Ohio, leaving 5,000 residents in the dark for over 15 hours. In central Ohio, flood cleanup continues as many residents had to dry out basements and address replacement of personal items, including laundry machines and hot water heaters that were casualties of Thursday's relentless downpour. Fatal shooting that left a 20-year-old dead in the Short North neighborhood of Columbus is now under investigation. The Cleveland Plain Dealer reports a looming shortage of veterinarians in Northeast Ohio and statewide, as one in three vets are now at or past retirement age, and high student debt is curbing enthusiasm for the career choice. In Northwest Ohio, 19-year-old Casey Ray Centelic of Payne lost her life after crashing into a commercial truck on U.S. 30 in Van Wert County Friday morning. The Cleveland Guardians completed their sweep of the Colorado Rockies with a 7-2 win, while the Cincinnati Reds lost to the Arizona Diamondbacks 5-3 yesterday. For the Ohio News Network, I'm Jay Fox.
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7: 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And we'll table the conversation I was preparing to have with you about the first big bust of the 2024 draft class, the class that had six quarterbacks taken in the first round. We can get to that later because the news is out. According to sources, the Cleveland Browns are naming Deshaun Watson as their starting quarterback. Shedeur Sanders will be the backup. And, you know, there's a funny little clip that always plays in the back of my mind. If you remember in 2020, when the Browns were actually good, remember that? Kevin Stefanski, Baker Mayfield. In 2020, the week before the wild card game against the Pittsburgh Steelers, in which the Browns just trounced the Steelers, and Ben Roethlisberger sat on the bench crying after the game, Juju Smith-Schuster, who was then a Pittsburgh Steeler, was quoted during a press conference as saying, "The Browns is the Browns." And everybody in Cleveland, rightfully so, took it very personally because that year, the Browns weren't the Browns. They were something more. They won a wild card game. They had the spirit of Baker Mayfield and Kevin Stefanski. And that clip always plays in repeat in the back of my head when I see the Cleveland Browns do something that's just the, well, Brownsiest. The Browns is the Browns. And that's reinforced by this decision. Deshaun Watson is going to be the starter week one for Cleveland in Jacksonville, and Shedeur Sanders will back him up. Todd Monken will get to step to a podium in a little less than 3 hours and try to explain this to the Cleveland media. I don't buy that it's his decision because Todd Monken just yesterday was talking to the Cleveland media about the performance of his two quarterbacks. And Todd Monken, after seeing Deshaun Watson go out there and fall on his face on Saturday and then act like a toddler after being booed off the field by the crowd, Todd Monken himself said that Deshaun Watson's performance was not good enough. Listen to this.
2: No, it's not. I mean, the business we are in is a performance-based business. I mean, it is what it is. When we expect a service, we're going to be disappointed when we don't get that service. If you go to a restaurant and your soup comes out and it's cold, you're going to be pissed. Okay, that's just the way it is. If you order from the grocery store and they deliver it and six of your eggs are broken, you're going to be pissed. Okay, so I get it. That's what we're in. That's why we're paid what we are. I mean, to perform at a high level. And when we don't, then that's the repercussions of it. We've run to this smoke. This is the job we've chosen. So this is part of it.
7: Todd Monken yesterday. Todd, your soup isn't just cold. We've got some ice cold gazpacho for you. Here's Deshaun Watson. Start him. And anybody that tries to tell you that this is Todd Monken's decision, I don't know this for a fact. This is just me speculating, but I don't think it's hard to read these tea leaves. Anybody that tells you that Todd Monken, who is Mary Kay Cabot just told us a couple minutes ago, wants to win football games. He's a head coach. He's a ball coach, man. He wants to win football games. Even if he knows the absolute height of this team's potential is winning eight games, he still wants to go out and win as many games as possible. There's no...

deciding to exist in the sunk cost of Deshaun Watson. Here it is, Todd. You wanted that hot bowl of soup? It's ice cold. It's Deshaun Watson. Do me a favor, Todd. Go out there in a few hours and tell the media why you think Deshaun Watson is going to give us a better chance to win ball games than Shedeur Sanders. Look, I'm not some massive Shedeur Sanders fan, but you can't ignore the fact that the dude was better in the preseason during Watson and that Watson is a shell of his former self. This is nonsensical. This is the organization making a decision purely based on not wanting to have egg on their face for having to cut Watson loose now if they did. Cutting him now, according to SpotTrack, would cripple the Browns with an $86 million dead cap hit for next year. Jimmy Haslam wanted Deshaun Watson. He went out and got Deshaun Watson, wildly overpaid for him at the time in draft picks. Then he wildly overpaid him with a contract, with a boatload of guaranteed money. And now he's once again recommitting to Deshaun Watson, knowing full well that the Cuyahoga will burn once again if Browns fans have to watch Deshaun Watson play like crap all year. And you know what? I don't blame Browns fans. You know, I've mentioned before, I've grown up a Pittsburgh Steelers fan, and the Steelers and Browns long had a very heated rivalry that is still a division rivalry, but has cooled off over the years and isn't quite the same because the Steelers are routinely at least pretty good, and the Browns are, well, routinely the Browns. But despite that rivalry, I've always held a weird little warm soft spot in one corner of my heart for Browns fans, especially after they had their team stolen by Baltimore, Art Modell sneaking out in the middle of the night in 1999. And I've always had that soft spot because, as I said to Mary Kay Cabot a couple minutes ago, Browns fans show up. The diehards will die harder than Bruce Willis jumping off the roof at Nakatomi Plaza. They are die hard, baby. They show up, doesn't matter how cold, how snowy, how windy, they will show up in their dog masks, eat their milk bones, and bark from the end zone. Roof, roof, roof, roof, roof, dog pound. Doesn't matter how many 0-16, 1-16, 2-15, 3-14 years they have to exist through. How many quarterback names now go down the back of that jersey? Doesn't matter to them. Their team is the Browns, and they are there for the Browns. But Mary Kay brought up a great point a couple minutes ago. They're feeling the pressure. They're building this new stadium. Which, by the way, the Cleveland Browns playing in a stadium with a roof is an abomination to football. But you've heard me mention that before, and that's a conversation for a different day. They're building this new stadium, and they have to sell these personal seat licenses. And they have to give hope to not necessarily the diehards, who are going to scrape together every last dollar they can because they have to be there when the Browns play. They wear the dog masks. They eat the milk bones. They bark at the opposition from the end zone. But to everybody else in Northeast Ohio, they've got to sell people on this team actually has a chance. This is why you should take, I don't know, a quarter of your salary and invest it in season tickets and personal seat licenses. This is why you should care about the Browns. Why would you? If you were just an average sports fan in Cleveland, why would you invest any more time in the Cleveland Browns? They're putting a guy out there as their starting quarterback week one, who not only is allegedly to be a creep 20 plus times over, but also can't even handle it when you boo him for throwing a preseason interception. He's a creep, allegedly, and a toddler all rolled up into one. And that's going to be the face of your franchise. Good job, Jimmy Haslam.

0: maybe the worst ownership group in sports. And there are a lot of bad owners in sports. A lot. There are a lot of dumb people that own franchises in major professional sports. But Jimmy Haslam may be near the top of the list. He may wear the crown because I guarantee you this was his decision. I guarantee you that he backed Todd Monken into a corner and said, well, that's what we're going to have to do. And now Todd Monken's going to walk out there and have to explain to everybody through gritted teeth why Deshaun Watson's going to be his starter week one. And look, I didn't think Todd Monken was going to be the guy to bring the Browns to the promised land anyway. I think he's the guy before the guy at the very least. But you can't do this to the guy. The first big major decision as your head coach and the owner walks in. Again, you can't tell me anything otherwise. I won't listen to it. The owner walks in and says, it's going to be Deshaun. Jimmy, did you watch Saturday's game? Did you watch him cry like a little toddler after the game about getting booed? We can't have that guy leading this team. The guys are behind Shador. Did you watch Shador on that opening drive? March down the field, score a touchdown?
1: $86 million dead cap if we cut loose Deshaun now.
0: That's the reason this is happening. Because Jimmy Haslam doesn't want to admit he was wrong. It's going to be an absolute disaster in Cleveland. This will be another thing Mary Kay Cabot had to say when she joined us a couple minutes ago. The dean of Browns reporters in Cleveland. And I agree with her. Shador Sanders has shown increasing signs of maturity this offseason, this preseason, this training camp. I mean, you know, nobody's going to mistake him with an absolutely perfect leader at this point. But he has grown. This is really going to test whether Shador Sanders has actually grown in maturity or not over the last year. If he can handle this, if he can just sit by and be a good soldier while Deshaun Watson craps the bed, which he inevitably will do, and the city boos him off the field yet again, then we will know Shador Sanders really has grown up and matured along the way. When does that happen, by the way? They open at Jacksonville, then go to Tampa. Baker Mayfield's going to be sitting on the opposite sideline just smirking the entire time. Then they host Carolina. They host the Steelers. They visit the Jets in week 5. Here's the crazy thing about the first 10 weeks of the Browns schedule. If they had started Shador, if they had decided to start Shador and actually gave him an opportunity to grow off of what he'd shown them during the preseason, that the Browns had a chance to actually win maybe 4 games in their first 10. Look, I have my questions about Jacksonville. Carolina, wouldn't be the first time they beat the Steelers at home. Jets, a trip to Nashville in week 7, the Titans. The Steelers again, a trip to New Orleans to play the Saints in week 9. I mean, there are multiple opportunities. There are 6 opportunities there for wins for the Browns in the first 10 weeks. There was a realistic chance they could have gotten to the bye week at like 4-6. Not with Deshaun Watson as quarterback, I'm sorry. And I give him till that second week 4 against the Steelers. Like I said, it wouldn't be the first time the Steelers went up to Cleveland and played the level of competition. But I would not be the least bit surprised if Deshaun Watson looks terrible in that game after not looking great against Carolina at home, probably hearing a few boos then as well. May they start out 0-3, 0-4, and he gets unmercilessly booed off the field. I don't last him more than 4 weeks. I don't. Just a terrible decision. This is what happens when you let dumb people own sports teams.

0: Stop out the DC rounds to start Deshaun Watson week one. We'll talk about the rest of what his takeaways are from the first 2 weeks of the preseason as we are. From the start of college football. And the sky is falling. Oh, no, it's not. I'll tell you why it's not the end of the world for college football. Daquan Wright going back to the college game. That's next on Westwood One.
1: The NFL preseason ends the week. Who will make the 53-man roster? And who will be working at Home Depot this fall? We've got the surprise cuts and names to watch just a couple weeks from kickoff. Westwood One Sports.
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10: This specific case is rooted in a state court ruling in Baton Rouge, not surprisingly. And that state court issued a temporary restraining order which allowed 16 football players to essentially use a loophole to come back. This is tied to the NCAA making the so-called 5-and-5 or age-based eligibility rules. Daquan Wright is one of the players who played for 4 years in college. And if he had been included in the current class, in that rule that had been passed earlier, would have had an option to play back in college this year.
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12: Pete Thamel on ESPN last night explaining the Daquan Wright decision to go back to college with his former head coach Lane Kiffin, for whom he was a second team All-SEC tight end last year at Ole Miss, to go to Baton Rouge, play for LSU, the subtle shade thrown at LSU and Baton Rouge there by Pete in that report on ESPN last night. And by all accounts, the sky is falling. This is the end of college football. I'll tell you why it's not in just a second. Chris Mack in for Nick Costos here on You Better You Bet on Westwood One Sports, presented by BetMGM. Thanks to each and every one of you joining us this morning on affiliates across the country on Westwood One Sports. 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Also, inside the Odyssey app, AUDACY. And on Sirius XM Channel 375, Herm Edwards will join us at the top of the hour, 11 Eastern, 8 Pacific, with his reaction to Deshaun Watson being named the starting quarterback for the Cleveland Browns. I think I've calmed down just a bit. Here's the thing. I'm not even a Browns fan. I'm not. I'm the last person who wants to see the Browns do well. But it's just ridiculous. I can't. Jimmy Haslam may be the worst owner in sports. You can't convince me this wasn't his decision. I feel for Todd Monken when he has to step up in front of that podium later this afternoon and explain to the world why he's making the decision to start Deshaun Watson. Air quotes were being made there if you're not watching on YouTube. YouTube.com/@TheKostos. T-H-E-K-O-S-T-O-S. Again, Chris Mack in for Nick today. Again on Thursday and Friday as well. The sky is not falling. I know that it's very difficult to process, okay? I want to start there. It's just jarring to the system, right? To see a player who was in an NFL training camp and playing in NFL preseason games go back to college. It does not compute. Smoke comes out of our ears. We go full scanners and our heads vibrate and explode. But I'm here to tell you that it's not the end of college football. Every decision that has been allowed to be made, and I say that because the NCAA doesn't stop anything from happening anymore. Every decision that's been allowed to be made in college athletics for the last 5 years or so has been decried and derided as the end of college sports as we know it. And it's not. Is it very different? Yeah, it's different. But how is that shocking to you? I mean, we've been talking about the end of college football as we know it for the last 30 years, people. I still remember living in Texas as a kid. And grown men in 10-gallon hats crying in their beers over the dissolving of the Southwest Conference. It's never going to be the same. Guess what? It's okay. They've found a way. The creation of playoffs and BCS and then an expanded playoff. College football survived. It's always survived. NIL, the portal. Is it messy? Yeah, it's always survived. It's always survived. And it's going to survive this. Because this really is a one-year blip on the radar. It's a one-year blip on the radar. Daquan Wright and whoever else may decide going back to school is the path for them. We're not afforded a fifth year of eligibility. They fell in this weird little hole as 2022 high school graduates who somehow didn't end up with a fifth year of eligibility. So the courts in Louisiana have decided, and in other places, hey, they can have their fifth year of eligibility. Even if they were drafted, even if they showed up in training camps, even if they showed up in preseason games, they can go back. And you would do the same damn thing. You would. And I would too. You're scratching and fighting and clawing for a practice squad spot every single week, always on the roster bubble, maybe getting $13,000 that week, maybe not. maybe being waived for a week to make room for somebody else and being asked to hang out in an apartment somewhere in a city that you don't really know that well. So you might get a call back. Or you go back to a place where you know you have a job. And that's what it is in college football, by the way. It's a job. You go back to a place where you know you have a job and you're going to get paid a few hundred grand. What the hell would you do? I know what I'd do. Greater security and more money? Yeah, I'm going there. And if that doesn't compute for you, if you're one of those weirdos who says, oh, you should want to stay and compete, please spare me, ball coach. Has nothing to do about his desire to compete. It's about his desire to make money for himself and his family. You don't want to do the same thing? No, I want to compete. Okay. So the next time somebody offers you a more secure job with more money, you're going to look at him and say, no, I want to compete. BS. You take the better job. You take better security. That's all these guys are doing. Because it is a job. That gets lost in the sauce here, too. Everybody moaning and wailing, oh, it's the end of college football. What are we doing? College football has been a glorified, free minor league system for the NFL for more than half a century. So now people are going to get upset that the rabbit has the gun. Really, now you're going to be upset. They've been a free developmental system for the NFL for as long as they've existed. Guess what? This is what happens sometimes. It's free market, baby. Free enterprise. If a guy can get paid more to go play in Baton Rouge for a year and it's a more secure position, damn straight that's what he's going to do. And I'd do it and you'd do it. Don't lie. It's not the end of college football. It's not even that wildly stupid when you consider the fact that there are no rules anymore. None. And the fact that people can't still, we're more than half a decade deep into the NIL and portal era. And people still can't compute that. The starting quarterback for North Carolina on Saturday will be on his fourth school in 6 years. There are no rules. People bounce from place to place to place to get what's best for them. The same way everybody else in the world does. I love how we hold athletes to these higher standards. Like, well, no, he should want to stay there and fight to be on the practice squad for 13 grand a week. You wouldn't do the same thing. Neither would I. And here's the other part of this, too. You have college coaches talking about how this is it. This is the end. You know, what about the poor kids coming out of high school? What are they going to do? Dan Lanning, in fact, just the other day saying it's not fair for college football to college football for NFL players to come back. Go ahead, Laura.
13: I mean, I think there's a lot of negatives that are involved around this. One, once you go to the NFL, to me, you're in the NFL. You don't get the opportunity to come back. Two, you know, most of us have built our rosters and you have a limited roster limit now. So if you invited somebody back to your team, that means you're kicking somebody else off your team, right? To match your roster limits. I don't think that's fair to the players that worked all summer, all spring and put themselves in position to be ready to work for a team, you know, to have somebody come back. But ultimately, you know, it used to be once you had an agent or once you went and did the combine or once you went to mini, I mean, all those things qualified as you are no longer an amateur, you're a professional now. Once you declare for the draft. So to let any of those players come back, you know, fair or unfair to them, it's unfair to the sport. And I think it's unfair to the players that are on current teams, you know, for those guys to be coming back.
12: Yeah, it's unfair to the young guys, the freshmen, right? The guys who just got out of high school and are trying to earn a spot on a roster. There's no way they'll ever get on a roster now, right? Tennessee has named true freshman Faison Brandon their starting quarterback for week one. but freshmen don't have a chance to compete. If you are good enough, you will play. It's that simple. If you are good enough, you will play. You will be given an opportunity. And the same thing goes for these people. I saw this last night. Hold on. I want to make sure I get it right. Chase Goodbread, who is a Tuscaloosa News columnist down in Alabama, posted on X last night in response to someone else saying that GMs of NFL franchises should blacklist Daquan Wright and any other players that go back. Chase Goodbread said, spoke to an NFL scout about how they'll perceive these guys when they're knocking on the NFL's door again in a year. Quote, won't be forgotten, was the answer. The stigma will be real. Please. Please. If you can play, a team will sign you or draft you. That's what matters. We just had this conversation in relation to creepo Deshaun Watson. He's not good anymore. That's why people boo him. He's a creep and he sucks. Same thing holds true when NFL teams go out looking for players. They don't care if you went to class. They don't care if you're a jerk. They don't care if you're a criminal. If you're good at football is what matters first and foremost. Same thing holds for the freshmen coming up to the college level. If you're good at football, that's what matters. Tennessee's starting a true freshman at quarterback this year. You know why? Because he's good. That's what matters. Cry me a river. The best players play, or at least they should. It's not the end of college football. Come on, it's not 1975. Keith Jackson isn't on the play-by-play. You are looking live at the Rose Bowl. It's a terrible Keith Jackson impression, Chris. Don't ever do that again. Thank you. Noted. It ain't the old days. Nebraska's not running the wishbone. It's not the Big Eight. Things are different now. And this group of guys, 16 or so, who only got 4 years of eligibility, some of them are going to show up in college this year. And I don't blame them 1 ounce for going and getting paid. And coaches are going to cry, even though they're going to add them to their rosters. They're going to cry, oh, I had to cut little Jimmy. The freshman, the four-star, I had to. I didn't have room on the roster. Well, guess what? This whole can of worms was opened when coaches decided to start jumping around from team to team to make as much money as they could, right? And we all looked around at each other. We said, wait, coaches can do that. Coaches can jump team to team year to year and make as much money as they want. Why aren't the guys who are actually playing the game allowed to do that? And then we ended up with NIL in the transfer portal. And we found a little bit of a leveling of the playing field, right? Again, it's no fun when the rabbit has the gun, when players get to do what they want to do, right? That's no fun. Because then it forces a coach to make a tough decision about little Jimmy, the four-star, who's player number 98 on the roster. If little Jimmy was good enough, you'd keep him. Or in the case of Tennessee, you'd start the freshman. Let's stop pretending like college football is the victim here. The NFL has had their way with college football for the last three quarters of a century, and now all of a sudden players are standing up and doing what's best for them. We're all going to survive. I promise you that. Ohio State's still going to play Texas. LSU's still going to play Ole Miss. People are still going to tailgate. We're still going to sing the alma mater. College football is going to be fine. Things change. Quit being a boomer. Deal with it. Coming up, like background dancers in Michael Jackson's Thriller, slowly shuffling their way in your direction, two teams that we always knew would be there come October are getting hot at just the right time. I'll tell you who next on Westwood One Sports.
9: Thursday may be the last time this year we see first-round QBs Fernando Mendoza and Ty Simpson. Will the rookies leave a lasting impression to close out the preseason? Westwood One Sports.
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12: Swing and a fly ball. Center field. Going back is Church. Back toward the wall. It is over! Off the batter's eye. Altas Bernali. Kyle Schwarber has just completed an improbable comeback. A two-run game-winning home run. The Phillies down 4-0. They win it 6-4.
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12: Tom McCarthy on NBCSN Philadelphia, a walk-off Schwarbomb yesterday. You heard him mention the Phillies were down 4-0. I thought that was it. I thought the 8-game winning streak was coming to an end. Instead, they walk it off at home against the Cardinals, and it's now 9 in a row for the Phillies. And this might be the worst time of year for the rest of the National League for the Phillies and the Dodgers to be heating up. 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I still want to have a conversation about that 2024 quarterback class and how we've already, in my opinion, found our first bust from that class. We'll get into that in just a bit. Herm Edwards is going to join us at the top of the hour, 11 Eastern, 8 Pacific, here on Westwood One Sports. Chris Mack in for Nick Kostos today here on You Better You Bet. I'm probably going to end up regretting this, but I think I'm back in on the Phillies. Look, it is a 5-team race for the top of the National League. The Cubs are now a full 6 games back of the Brewers in the Central, so it's not impossible, but it's not probable they'll catch the Brewers. That being said, we could probably whittle it down to maybe a 4-team race, but the Phillies, they're 8 games back of the Brewers. So maybe if we're talking about the race for the top 2 seeds in the National League, the chance to avoid the wild card series and go straight to the LDS, we should start to just reconcile ourselves to the fact that it's going to be the Brewers and the Dodgers. But if you're looking for somebody else out of those other three, the Braves, the Cubs, the Phillies, Braves dropped 2 out of 3 to the Brewers between Milwaukee and Williamsport this weekend. Cubs got a huge win over the Mariners yesterday. 19-2, I think it was, PCA with a couple of homers, I believe. And then the Phillies, who are, like I said earlier, like the zombies in Michael Jackson's Thriller video, just slowly shuffling their way in your direction. Because they just refuse to die. They had that swoon after the All-Star break, and everybody thought, oh, here we go. They're not dying. They're not. And I've gone back and forth on this. Who's the team that I think can beat the Dodgers in October? And look, part of me wants it to be the Brewers. Jacob Mizorowski's a great story. The way they play ball, smaller market, all of that would be just a feel-good story. Plus, I've met Bob Uecker before, and he was just a genuinely good human being, and I'd love to think of Uke smiling down from above on a Brewers trip to the World Series. Again, another team that's a rival of one of my favorites, but I just have a soft spot for it, the Brewers. But then I look at the rotations of the Dodgers, the Brewers, the Braves, the Phillies, and even the Cubs. And I don't know if there's a rotation better set up. I know Zach Wheeler has struggled as of late. But I don't know if there's a rotation better set up to compete with the Dodgers in October than the Phils right now. Sanchez, Nola. Nola's been on fire lately. Lizardo. Andrew Painter. When he's pitching well, he's not going to be a playoff starter, but a piggyback long man out of the bullpen, maybe. It's not what the Dodgers are going to be able to throw up, especially if Ohtani's back on the mound in October. But there's a certain something in this Phillies team. And yesterday was a great example of that. They just don't die. And maybe it's because a lot of them realize they're towards the end of their careers. Schwarber's 33, so's Trey Turner, so's Bryce Harper, soon to be 34. Baum's in his 30s now. Luis Arraez will be 30 next year. Hell, Bryson Stott's not young anymore. He's soon to be 29. Same with Brandon Marsh. Real Muto's 35. Justin Crawford's really the only young guy. Forget in the lineup, on the roster, aside from the aforementioned Andrew Painter. So maybe it's that realization that their baseball mortality is not that far off into the distance. But there's something about this team that when they're faced with an opportunity to come back and shock everybody, they do it. And yesterday was a great example of that. They just refuse to die. And I think there's something about that. You can't measure it. There's no quantitative data to back it up. But when you get to October, and maybe we're talking about a rematch of the 2008-2009 NLCS, right? Those were some great series between the Dodgers and the Phils. And we got Dodgers-Phillies again. And we've got one team who's coming off back-to-back World Series titles and is just littered with talent in the Dodgers. And we got another team that has their own fair share of big names, but also, like I said, sees baseball mortality on the horizon and just comes up with a little extra something. The Rocky ethos. And so it wouldn't shock me if you asked me to pick a team, and I know I've picked the Brewers as recently as a week and a half ago. If you ask me to pick a team that could knock off the Dodgers in October, it's this Phillies team. And I don't know if they're going to stay this hot through the entire month of September. But what you've seen over the last 9 games is exactly why they're the team that can beat the Dodgers in October and stop them from going back to the World Series. Then again, they're the Dodgers. And just, they'll probably end up steamrolling everyone and everything in their path and winning a third straight World Series. And then we'll be able to all take a step back and go, that's what's wrong with baseball. I'm serious. And we'll have an argument for our cap and floor system. Hopefully. But the Phillies could be that team on the National League side of things for me. Herm Edwards is coming up at the top of the hour. I want to talk to him about the Browns' decision to start Deshaun Watson over Shedeur Sanders. It screams to me of owner interference and Jimmy Haslam making the decision instead of letting Todd Monken be the head coach of this team. I know Todd Monken will probably stand up there in front of a podium in about 2 hours and tell everyone that it was his decision and the staff's decision to go with Deshaun going into week one. He can say that till he's blue in the face. I'm not buying it. I also want to talk to Herm about what really is a litany of interesting quarterback battles around the NFL right now. I mean, really, you've got J.J. McCarthy being unseated by Carson Wentz, which we can talk more about later. Stetson Bennett, it feels like, just because he's been around so long, is taking control of the QB2 job with the Rams ahead of Ty Simpson. Jalen Daniels, not as experienced as Jake Browning, but pushing for that QB2 job in Tampa behind Baker Mayfield. Andy Dalton is 76 years old and still somehow hanging on in Philly. I'd rather have Tanner McKee as the backup. Justin Fields didn't look so hot running backwards the other night for Kansas City. Garrett Nussmeier looked pretty good. Is there a way Fields doesn't survive the preseason with Kansas City and they just decide to go with Nussmeier? And in places like New Orleans, Spencer Rattler and Zach Wilson, do they even have capable backups? Detroit. I love Josh Dobbs as a human being. He's a rocket scientist, crazy smart, awesomely nice human. But Josh Dobbs and Luke Altmaier are the backup to Jared Goff. This is supposed to be the bounce back year for the Lions. What if Goff has to miss a couple of weeks? Again, Dobbs a great dude. He's had his moments here and there as a backup. But if I'm Dan Campbell, I'm not riding into battle with Josh Dobbs helming the offense in what's supposed to be a year we bounce back, compete for the division title, and maybe more. The Chargers behind Justin Herbert, who undoubtedly will get the hell beaten out of him again because, once again, their offensive line is dealing with injuries, have Trey Lance and DJ Uiagalelei. That's not a recipe for success. A lot of backup quarterback questions, some of which we'll ask Herm Edwards about in about 5 minutes. How about Cade Klubnik? He's not going to steal Geno Smith's job. Geno looked really good, 7-7 on his opening drive against the Steelers, mostly starting defense Friday night. You got Joe Milton taking control of the backup job in Dallas as well. We'll talk quarterbacks, specifically Watson and Sanders and the Browns and everything else going on around the NFL with the legend, ESPN NFL analyst Herm Edwards joins us next right here on Westwood One Sports.
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13: I'm Jay Fox on the Ohio News Network. A Northeast Ohio man accused of strangling a woman is behind bars after a standoff with authorities. Danielle Wiggins with ONN affiliate WKYC-TV explains.
14: U.S. Marshals have arrested a man for assault after he barricaded himself inside a Cleveland home for hours. Willoughby police issued a warrant for Tristan Gruss for allegedly strangling a woman. Then Friday, officers found him in the attic of a home on West 91st Street in Cleveland. After several hours of negotiations, Gruss was taken into custody. A court date has not been set.
13: An investigation is underway after a former Toledo Elementary School was damaged in a fire Friday. Toledo Fire and Rescue was called to Mount Vernon Elementary on North Byrne Road around 6:30 p.m. That school closed in 2006, and a TPS representative confirmed that there are no plans to use the school. Sheldon Collins with Toledo Fire explains what happened when crews arrived.
15: When crews arrived, they saw smoke and flames coming from the roof. They entered and attacked on the second floor and saw flames behind the stage on the second floor. They were able to enter and put the flames out pretty quickly.
13: The city of Columbus has filed a lawsuit against the federal government over a policy tying anti-terrorism funding to local election adjustments. For the Ohio News Network, I'm Jay Fox.
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1: The news is in from Cleveland. It's going to be Deshaun Watson starting at quarterback, according to multiple sources, ahead of Todd Monken making the news official during his daily press conference around 12:50 Eastern later today. Is this the right decision? I've told you, I don't think it is. I think they should be going with Shedeur Sanders right out of the gate this year in Cleveland. We could talk about that and everything else we've seen through the first 2 weeks of the preseason with an absolute legend. Herm Edwards going to join us in just a second here on Westwood One Sports. Chris Mack in for Nick Costos today here on You Better You Bet, presented by BetMGM. 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Who better to talk to after a big decision is made like this by the Cleveland Browns and a man who had to make big decisions like this all the time as an NFL head coach? ESPN analyst Herm Edwards joins us now here on Westwood One Sports. Good morning, Coach. How are you?
2: Good morning. the Brown situation is very interesting. I was always a big believer in listening to your eyes, and my eyes tell me that I don't know if Shedeur, talent-wise, is a better quarterback than Watson that played, you know, 4 or 5 years ago when he was at his his best. But I'm surprised, a little bit surprised, that they go with Deshaun. After his interview, I mean, I just felt like he was a beaten guy, that he didn't have any, you know, he didn't have any life in his body. You know, when he talked about the fans booing him, and he's got every game he plays now, he's got 17 away games. I mean, that's that's not how you start the season off with your quarterback. But, hey, coach made the decision. That's where they're going.
1: Yeah, I find it hard to believe too, Herm, that there probably weren't more cooks in the kitchen on this one helping Todd Monken make this decision. We know that the Browns are in a weird spot financially and with the cap if they were to decide to move on from Deshaun Watson at this point. Just in your experience, how messy can a big decision like this get between a coach and his front office and his ownership when they want to be involved in a decision that really should be 110% purely the coach's decision?
2: Well, I mean, that is right now the history of the Browns. This is why they sit in this situation, to be quite honest. I mean, at one time, I think it was last year, the year before, they had five quarterbacks going into camp. I said, how do you have five quarterbacks? I said, how do you do that? It's impossible. All these guys can't get reps. And they still don't know who the quarterback is. And I think at the end of the season, obviously Shedeur will probably play if this team doesn't obviously win. And then from there, they'll evaluate Shedeur and ask themselves this question. There's seven quarterbacks in college football that are coming out this year. Are they in line to draft one of those guys?
1: Yeah, and you would think, knowing how the Browns operate, Herm, they'll probably go back to that. Well, you mentioned how they had five quarterbacks on the roster at one point last year. Right down the road from Cleveland and Pittsburgh, they got four quarterbacks right now, and they may end up keeping all four on the roster. Mike McCarthy said this morning he hasn't been a part of any decisions being made about their 53-man roster yet, but you got 42-year-old Aaron Rodgers, you got established veteran backup quarterback Mason Rudolph, and then two young guys, Will Howard, who didn't look great Friday night against the Jets, and Drew Aller, who they just took in this year's draft and has looked better than Howard to this point. How do they balance? It's a near impossible proposition balancing now and the future when you're managing an NFL roster. How do you think the Steelers balance this, knowing that they've got the last year of Rodgers, but they've also got to find the future at the same time?
2: Yeah, well, this is why they're hopeful that the other three guys, one of these guys becomes a guy that they want after Aaron retires. And I think this might be it for Aaron, to be quite honest. So with that being said, you know, can you keep four of them? You can. I mean, you know, you can. You can put some. Now, somebody might come in and grab one of them if you don't hide and you don't, you know, practice squad player. But to put him on the 53, I mean, that's, you know, put four quarterbacks on the 53 so no one comes and gets them. I mean, that's tough to do because of roster size, right? So it'll be interesting to see how that thing plays out. And maybe they feel

0: came in after that. He looked pretty good. You got Frank Reich at the helm of the offense now. Is there reason to believe that if Geno just does what Geno's capable of and doesn't try to do too much, that this Jets offense might finally start to gel if Breece Hall can stay healthy, Garrett Wilson, Mason Taylor, all these weapons now at their disposal? Could the Jets shock some people this fall?
1: I'm hopeful. As you mentioned, Geno gave him some life. Geno played well. Now, I get it. It's a preseason game, but it doesn't matter. It's still a game, and that's all you can evaluate is what you see on the tape. He was very accurate with the ball, knew where to go with the ball, and I think Frank Reich is, you know, understands Geno and can get him going early, because that's the whole key as the play caller with quarterbacks, and especially veteran guys. I mean, you know, Frank, I mean, he spoken to Geno, he kind of called plays where Geno felt comfortable, and that's always a good thing. So, you know, they got a talented team, the Jets. They got a lot of talented players now. And, yeah, I think they're going to be much improved. I say they win at least 8 games. But the division, you know, can they beat New England? Can they beat Buffalo? Miami's kind of in that situation. They're trying to find their way. But I do think they'll be a better football team, the Jets.
0: You mentioned the Patriots. I know a lot of people look at New England, Coach, and they say, oh, well, yeah, look at the schedule they had last year. And Mike Vrabel, I think, has tried to stay on top of his guys and motivating them by talking about, well, this isn't an especially deep roster, but they go out and they get A.J. Brown. And that doesn't change everything, but it changes a lot of calculus on the offensive side of the ball. How much is required of Drake May in taking yet another step forward this year for New England to prove to everybody that it wasn't just, they weren't just the product of a soft schedule last year?
1: Well, yeah, that is all the talk, you know, and this is what we do on the off season. We try to find things to talk about before the season starts. And obviously the schedule, you know, who you play and how you play is kind of important. And the schedule is a little bit tougher, but you know, this New England team, I mean, they seem to be a team that's put together, with a lot of guys that believe in what they do. And that's probably the most important thing. And, you know, getting A.J. Brown, that's what I want to see. You know, how is that romance going to turn out, right? I mean, right now he's being nice. He's on the sideline. It's preseason, you know. All these veteran guys, I laugh at it anymore. They wear their baseball hats, right? They're baseball players. You know, they don't play football anymore in the preseason. It baffles me. It really does. Because I truly believe this. The first 4 games of the season, they count. It's almost like a wash. You really don't know who you are when you don't play your players. You don't know who you are. No one knows. You're kind of sitting there wondering, you know, are we any good? I got to get these guys ready to play. Well, the first 4 regular season games, they count now, but they're like preseason games because you're trying to figure out who you are, right? I mean, it's interesting.
0: Yeah, it's something to watch. As the game has progressed, how September has almost become, I don't want to call it a tune-up period, because like you said, the games still count, but it's really everybody sort of searching for an identity, trying to figure out if what they want to do is really going to work.
1: Correct. I mean, and so you got a chance. You know, and you're hoping, and like some of these teams are playing division games early, and that's never good. See, for me, if this is how it's going to go, I've always said the league's got to figure it out. And if you're an owner, you're sitting at these owners' meetings and go, hey, wait a minute. First 4 games, we can't have division games. They mean too much. They're too important. Because those things early, all of a sudden, you're a team that's trying to find yourself and you're playing division games. You play 2 division games and you lose those. That hurts you at the end. Because remember, you build your team through the draft and free agency trying to win your division. Those are important games. They're all important. But the division game? So for me, I would say, hey, look, if I was an owner, I'd say, you know what? We don't need any division games the first month of football.
0: It's actually a great idea. Herm Edwards with us here on Westwood One Sports. Chris Mack in for Nick Costos today here on You Better You Bet. And what I've noticed through the first couple weeks of the preseason, Herm, is as injuries start to pile up, they're piling up in uncomfortable spots for contenders, in particular along the offensive line. We saw you know, it felt like the Ravens were searching for a start.

0: center and they'd finally settled on one, he gets hurt. Tyler Biadasz gets hurt for the Chargers. You've got offensive line injuries and question marks starting to mount in Detroit. Just how hamstringing an effect can it be on an offense as you're trying to build chemistry and rhythm throughout training camp in the preseason to then all of a sudden think you've got your five guys up front and you've got to start to reshuffle that deck?
1: Yeah, that's tough because those guys play together, you know, and it's funny you talk about injuries, and this is just my pet peeve on all this. More guys are getting injured in practice than they are in preseason games. But the guys don't want to play in the preseason games. It's like, this is baffling to me. I mean, we see injuries every day now, and guys aren't playing. They get hurt in practice. And I always said this, you know, that's football. Guys get hurt. And we think these preseason, oh, I got to protect him from the preseason because he's going to get hurt. There's more guys getting hurt in practice than there are guys playing in games. That's football. I know. I played it.
0: What do you think the solution is? Because we heard multiple players. I saw Saquon say it on Thursday or Friday. You know, he doesn't really like these joint practices. And this is where you see a lot of this stuff happening. You see fights, you see skirmishes, guys getting rolled up on. What is the solution? In a world where eventually, and we all know it's going to happen eventually, we're going to get to 18 regular season games and they'll probably cut down the preseason to just two. And teams are going to have more and more of these joint practices and controlled scrimmages. Is there a fix for players getting hurt? Because I looked at it myself, and over the weekend, I thought, why don't coaches, like you said, play your players in the games where it's at least a more controlled environment? You got nine officials out there rather than two or three trying to police an entire 200-man joint practice. Is that the answer that you think some coaches come around to, use the joint practices for the depth guys and let your starters get their reps in the preseason?
1: Yeah, that's what they do. And there's something to that, having joint practices. I think it's good. But, you know, football's different than it used to be. I mean, it just is. And I'm not saying it's wrong, but I just think you got to handle it different. And, you know, I just believe this. I really do. And they'll say, well, coach is old. You know, he's just an old school guy. Well, I don't know about being an old school guy. I do know this. The last time I checked, you know what football players do? They play football. You play football. That's what you do. You signed on to play football. And when the offseason comes, you don't play football. You got almost 5-6 months. You don't play any football. But when it's time to go practice and play football, that's what you signed on to do. You need to go do that. And I say that as a guy that played football at that level, right? My claim to fame, I tell people all the time, it wasn't, you know, playing for that long. And, you know what my claim to fame was? Never missing a practice. Never missing a start. That was my claim to fame. And that was intentional because I said, I'm a football player. This is what I do. Don't tell me it's a preseason. I could care less. Football practice, I'm going to practice football. When the game starts, I'm going to play in the game. This is football. That's what you do. You don't wear your baseball hat. You say, hey, man, I'll wait till the regular season and I'll play. What are you talking about? You signed on to play football. Football is not a career. That's what these guys don't understand. It's not a career. You can't say I'm going to play 10 years. You're day-to-day as a football player. Day-to-day. And when you have a chance to go play football, go play football.
0: So that brings up an interesting question. I want to pivot in it. In a different direction here, Coach Herm Edwards is with us on Westwood One Sports. I think you make a great point. You never know when the end is going to come, right? Like, it might be a 10-year career. It might be a 2-year career. So I find it interesting when we see players like Daquan Wright, who gets released by the Browns, and he decides, because he's been granted, due to an injunction, this fifth year of eligibility, right? He can go back now. He's going to go play at LSU this year. I personally totally understand the decision that Daquan Wright and any other players that decide to go down this path are making, because it's fighting, scratching, and clawing to stay on a practice squad and make $13,000 a week, or going back to college where you can now get paid a few hundred thousand dollars and you've got greater job security. How does this strike, though, the old school ball coach, Herm Edwards, who's like, no, wait, once you get to the NFL, you stay in the NFL? How have you tried to reconcile both sides of that as you've seen this play out over the last couple of days?
1: I get it. I tell you this. When a guy does that, you know what it tells me? He wants to play football. He wants to play football. And he's going to do everything in his power to try to play football as long as he can. I'm okay with that. I really am. I just am. And for me, the college athlete anymore, he's not a professional yet, but he's paid like a professional, right? In all sports. Mm-hmm. I get that too. I get it. It finally happened, you know, and you saw it coming. We all saw this coming. And, you know, the NCAA and everybody was fighting it. As long as they could fight it, it's over. You're paying the players now. You pay the players. How about that? How about that novelty? You pay these college athletes rather than room and board and a scholarship and books and tuition. And I get it. But now you got to pay them. If you want some good players, you got to pay them.
0: Yeah, I mean, the college football for three quarters of a century, Coach, served as a free minor league system to the NFL. And now, well, maybe it's coming around and biting the NFL on the rear end just a little bit, and that some players are going to look at it and say, I got greater job security if I can go back to college for another year. I mean, it's funny to me, we didn't level the same criticisms that, for example, Dante Moore, when he decided pre-draft, I understand pre-draft, but he decided, no, I'm going back to Oregon for another year, because he knew he could make more money in Eugene than he would in the NFL.
1: I mean, the NFL, if you're an NFL coach or you work in that organization, you're going to get a more mature player coming out of college. Because a lot of these guys are going to stay. They're going to stay. They're going to play 4 years. They're going to be fifth-year seniors, some of these guys. You get a 22-year-old rather than a 19, 20-year-old guy and wants to leave early, goes to the NFL. Now they stay in college. That's good for college. Yeah. Good for the NFL, too. You get an older, more mature player. And you know what else you get? I hate to say this. When they come to the NFL, they never had money, a lot of these guys. And they get money.
0: Yeah.
1: Just dealing with that is a headache. Well, now that clock starts earlier. It starts in college. So, you know, it's just, there's a lot to this.
0: Herm, I love your insights. Love catching up with you today. Can't wait to talk to you again at some point later down the road, maybe during the regular season. Thanks so much for getting up early with us here on You Better You Bet. Enjoy the rest of the preseason and the launch into the regular season. Thanks again for the time.
1: Yeah, I'm getting ready to go back to Bristol. I'm getting to go to work. So we got it. It's football time.
0: Let's go get it. Let's go play football. That's what we're doing. We play football.
1: Right.
0: Herm Edwards, the legend, ESPN NFL analyst. Great stuff from him. You're a football player. You play football. And that's exactly what he said about Daquan Wright. Is exactly what I've been trying to say. The guy wants better security financially in the work that he does, because listen, playing football is a job for him. And so he's going to where he's going to make more money and have greater security. Because legally, he's been told he's allowed to do that. So why wouldn't he? You or I would do the exact same thing. And I do think it's interesting. Again, I know it's not total apples to apples, but we all sat here and applauded Dante Moore. Great job, Dante. You're dodging the Jets to stay in college. Smart move, kiddo. Good job. What's the difference? He decided to go back to college for another year because he knew there was more money and greater security there. That's exactly what Daquan Wright is doing right now. But you're all up in arms because he spent a few weeks in a training camp and played a couple preseason games. Oh, it's the end of college football. Please. Coming up, I think we may have found our first bust from what was supposed to be a legendary quarterback class. And I'll tell you exactly who it is. That's next right here on Westwood One Sports.
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1: 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Great stuff from him on everything from Shedeur Sanders and Deshaun Watson all the way down to Daquan Wright going back to college. 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I think we've got our first bust of the 2024 quarterback class. That was the class that had six quarterbacks in the first round, tied the record set in 1983. And yeah, old man story time, kids. Go ahead. Sit down. Crisscross applesauce by the fire. I'm going to read you a little story about the 1983 draft. I shouldn't have to read the story. I mean, there's a great documentary from Elway to Marino, a 30 for 30 that was done years ago. But John Elway went first overall to the then Baltimore Colts, for whom he refused to play for. Eventually ended up getting traded to Denver. Went on to multiple AFC championship games, multiple Super Bowls, ended up winning two of them towards the end of his career. Ended up paying off in the long run on them being the first overall pick in 1983. You had Jim Kelly go 14th overall to Buffalo, and after a couple of years in the USFL, ended up going to Buffalo. Four Super Bowl appearances. You had Tony Eason go 15th overall to the New England Patriots. He did eventually end up being a bust. But he did play in Super Bowl 20. Not very well. Got benched in that game for Steve Grogan as the Patriots got absolutely waxed by the Super Bowl Shuffle Bears. You had Ken O'Brien go 24th to the New York Jets. He made two Pro Bowls. He wasn't terrible. Dan Marino went 27th overall to the Miami Dolphins. And in addition to helping Ace Ventura save Snowflake the Dolphin, he also went to a Super Bowl and set a lot of NFL passing records. So the 83 class, oh wait, who did I forget? Seventh overall, Todd Blackledge to the Kansas City Chiefs. It pains me to recognize that Blackledge was a total bust, Penn State guy and all. But he was an unmitigated disaster. By his fourth year in the league, everyone saw the writing on the wall. Well, here we are in the year of our Lord 2026, just 2 years removed, a little more than 2 years removed, 2 years and 4 months removed from the 2024 NFL draft. And we already see the writing on the wall with one guy in particular. It's not Caleb Williams, first overall in 2024. Caleb Williams is probably in the best situation currently of any of the quarterbacks taken in that draft. There's more ceiling to find. Feels like last year may be the floor now for Caleb Williams. To the moon for Caleb Williams and the Chicago Bears. Jaden Daniels went second overall that year. He's got an NFC Championship game appearance in his rookie year under his belt. If he can stay healthy, he's got a very productive career with a few more long playoff runs ahead of him at some point. I know there are people that are very doubtful of that, given the giant questionability of his health. But I think Jaden Daniels has got a lot of very good football left in him. Drake May, third overall that year. He's already got a Super Bowl appearance under his belt. Then you got Michael Penix at number eight. Oof. He is supposed to be full participant in practice again this week, so maybe he'll take control of that starting quarterback job in Atlanta, because Tua Tagovailoa has looked like hot garbage so far. Atlanta needs somebody to play just capable quarterback at this point. I mean, their other options are Cooper Rush, and maybe Jack Strand, who's actually looked the best of any of their quarterbacks in the preseason. So they need Penix. But the jury's still out on Penix in the grand scheme of what his career can become. The one we already know is a bust from 2024, J.J. McCarthy. Yes, I'm calling it now. With 95% of the precincts reporting, J.J. McCarthy is the first bust of the 2024 draft class. He is the Todd Blackledge of this class. And it didn't take 4 years as it took the Chiefs to figure out with Blackledge. It took about 2 years and a training camp. And hell, he was hurt half the time for the Vikings to figure out that J.J. McCarthy isn't the guy. They go out, they get Kyler Murray. Murray wins the job. And now here's the problem. Not only has J.J. McCarthy lost the battle for QB1, I don't think he's even worth the QB2 job. Carson Wentz has played better than him in the preseason. McCarthy had one really nice completion to Ty Felton on Saturday. But aside from that pass, 4 of 9 for 31 yards. And he hasn't shown the ability to get away from the pass rush. I know the offensive line he's been playing behind hasn't been the greatest when he has played this preseason. But it feels like every pressure turns into a hopeless scramble drill. Like, there are, in some young quarterbacks, you see their ability to break the pocket when there's pressure, scramble, extend the play, and look downfield while they do it. I don't know what Drew Aller is going to become for the Steelers, if anything, but I've seen that in the preseason so far. I saw that when he was playing well at Penn State a couple of years ago, before last year's abysmal season and injury. I saw it again Friday night against the Jets, when the Steelers' offensive line was a mess and the Jets were creating pressure almost snap after snap after snap. Aller continued to evade pressure as much as he could and get the ball downfield. Had one great throw to one of their backup tight ends down the sideline. And I don't see that from J.J. McCarthy. I just don't. I see fear and panic rather than I'm going to be in control of extending the play. And the fear and the panic is why Carson Wentz is more suited to be the backup in Minnesota. And if J.J. McCarthy is relegated to QB3 duty, if J.J. McCarthy is relegated to third string quarterback, that's it. It's done. It's over. He's the first bust of the 2024 class. Maybe he plays out the string this year in Minnesota and moves on somewhere else. Maybe they cut him in the offseason. I don't know. And he moves on somewhere else and gets a chance to make something of it somewhere else. I don't think so. He is this year's Todd Blackledge. No disrespect to Todd Blackledge. All due respect. Now I can say whatever I want. Respectfully, Todd Blackledge. J.J. McCarthy is this year's Todd Blackledge. What the hell is going on in San Francisco? Can somebody fill me in here? Hold on. Let me bring up the old breaking news machine. 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Breaking news, apparently 49ers CEO Jed York has been arrested. I mean, how many needles have been stuck into the 49ers voodoo doll this year? What is going on between all the injuries? And now the Kyle Shanahan auto accident. And now Jed York arrested yesterday in East Palestine, Ohio. Wait, this is like right down the road. Pleaded no contest Monday to misdemeanor disorderly conduct and possessing criminal tools. What are criminal tools? He received 1 day in jail and a $1,150 fine. Charges stemmed from an initial prostitution allegation that was amended Court records show a plea agreement was filed. Huh. So, an interesting weekend for Jed York. What are the criminal tools? I need to know. What qualifies as a criminal tool? Can somebody please dig into that one for me? Like, is it a crowbar, a pry bar, one of those black ski masks? What are criminal tools? So, a very interesting year has gotten even more interesting for the San Francisco 49ers. Jed York, CEO, arrested yesterday in Ohio and pleaded no contest to misdemeanor disorderly conduct and possessing criminal tools. Why does that make me laugh? Not that he got arrested, just the criminal tools part makes me laugh. While we're speaking of backup quarterbacks, by the way, because we were talking about J.J. McCarthy, I'm here to tell you, it might be a freezing cold take in a week, but my prediction, for those of you interested in what's going to happen with the Steelers' backup quarterback position, because they've got Drew Aller, who I mentioned earlier, they've got Will Howard, who looked terrible Friday night, they've got veteran backup Mason Rudolph, and they got 42-year-old Aaron Rodgers. I think they're going to keep all four. I do. Which is crazy, but Mike McCarthy likes to have young quarterbacks to work with. And he's going to want to work with both Howard and Aller, I think. Unless Howard has another game so bad on Thursday night against the Bills that the Steelers realize they can wave him through to the practice squad with nobody claiming him. But again, we just went over what the backup quarterback situations look like in some places. You're telling me there's not a team out there that wouldn't take a flyer on Will Howard as their third quarterback? I don't know. It is Westwood One Sports. Chris Mack in for Nick Costos today here on You Better You Bet. We will give you our three favorite moments of the show, our three stars of the day, and I got a bet for Saturday you're absolutely going to love. I love it anyway. That's next here on Westwood One Sports.
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1: Our three favorite moments of the show on the way before we wrap up here, our three stars of the day, some epic peak Herm Edwards from earlier in the show, plus an assertion from the great Mary Kay Cabot that people in the Browns organization still want to do the right thing, even though they're screwing up and doing the wrong thing today. We'll let you hear all of that. Mary Kay joined us before the news became official, right before the news became official, that the Browns will be naming Deshaun Watson their starting quarterback week one. Todd Monken meets with the media in Berea, Ohio, about 1 hour from now. He'll be forced to try and stand up for a decision that I will not buy that it was his decision. I don't care what he says when he stands up there in an hour. This is Jimmy Haslam, maybe the worst owner in sports, once again meddling where he should keep his nose out of the mess and making the mess worse somehow. We'll get to all of that with the three stars. I absolutely love the fact that college football is back in 5 days. I know it's week zero. I know there aren't a bunch of big, really exciting matchups. But it's just the start of college football, even if it's not a full slate of games, right? It's still enough for me to just, it's an appetizer, right? It's the chips and salsa. Except in this case, they're not going to ask me if I want refills and I'm going to eat way too much and then not have enough room left for dinner. It's just enough. And that's why I can't wait. I love college football. And this is just, like I said, the appetizer. It starts at noon Eastern on Saturday. North Carolina and TCU meeting in Dublin. TCU, you may remember, absolutely waxed UNC in the opener last year in Chapel Hill. And yes, TCU is breaking in a new offensive coordinator, a new quarterback. Josh Hoover has moved on to Indiana. But lest we forget, North Carolina was hot garbage last year and has somehow become worse. They've gone from hot garbage to full-on flaming dumpster fire. And they've put GM Mike Lombardi on administrative leave. HR investigation going on. Who knows? Don't want to know, to be quite honest. I mean, I do, but I don't. And they're starting a quarterback who is on his fourth team in 6 years. And not because he's good, because he just keeps bouncing from team to team. So TCU laying 7.5. I'm all over the Horned Frogs Saturday at noon as the college football season gets started. Don't forget to download that Westwood One Sports app, because all the biggest college games and, of course, your home for the NFL is right here on Westwood One. All right, time for our three favorite moments of the show, our three stars of the day. Let's go.
3: Three.
11: This specific case is rooted in a state court ruling in Baton Rouge, not surprisingly. And that state court issued a temporary restraining order, a loophole to come back. This is tied to the NCAA making the so-called 5-and-5 or age-based eligibility rules. And Daquan Wright is one of the players who played for 4 years in college. And if he had been included in the current class, in that rule that had been passed earlier, would have had an option to play back in college this year.
1: Instead, Daquan Wright wasn't presented that option, entered the draft, ended up signing with the Browns, going through training camp with them, and is being placed on waivers for the purpose of giving him his release so that he can go sign in Baton Rouge and play for his former head coach at Ole Miss, where he was a second-team All-SEC tight end, Lane Kiffin. And this is what each and every one of us would do if we were afforded the opportunity to do it. We would go to a place where we have better job security and we'll make more money. And that's what happens in free enterprise. And like it or not, college football is a capitalistic enterprise. And people will do whatever they can to make those money. It is not 4 years and flip the tassel on your mortarboard and make sure you get a good education. That's the funniest part of all the criticism I see on social media. Well, why don't you call college football? For 40 years, like academics have taken the priority in college football in particular, major college sports in general, over the last half century. Guys, both make money. Daquan Wright has a better, more secure opportunity to make money this year at LSU. You and I would do the same thing. Oh, it's the end of college football. It'll be fine. Just relax. Go in the corner and sip some tea, Grandpa. Number two.
3: Two.
22: Well, I think the truth of the matter here is that everybody in the organization, all they cared about, all they wanted was for Todd Monken to choose a quarterback that would give them the best chance to win. And I know that sounds like rhetoric, but that's really the truth. They want to get out of losing heck that they've been in for the last couple of years. They won 8 games in the last 2 seasons, and they just don't want to have that losing culture infiltrate this young football team.
1: That's all well and good that they may be telling Mary Kay Cabot of the Cleveland Plain Dealer all of that.

0: they're lying. They don't care about winning in Cleveland. If they cared about winning, they'd put the better quarterback in there. What they care about in Cleveland is what the owner wants, and the owner wants to save face and maybe squeeze some kind of value out of Deshaun Watson, sunk cost it is. A wildly ridiculous overcommitment to Deshaun Watson several years ago. That's why this decision was made to start Deshaun Watson and not Shedeur Sanders. So, look, Mary Kay's an excellent reporter. She's covered the Browns for years. I appreciate that that's what they told her. But they lied. They don't care about winning in Cleveland. If they did, they would have named Shedeur Sanders the starter. Finally, our number one star of the day.
1: One.
2: I mean, the last time I checked, you know what football players do? They play football. Football practice, I'm going to practice football. When the game starts, I'm going to play in the game. This is football. That's what you do. You don't wear your baseball hat. You signed on to play football.
0: You play to win the game. You play football. Another legendary rant from the great Herm Edwards. Appreciate him joining the show earlier in this hour. You play football. Why are you sitting around not playing during the preseason? I really do think there's a lot of evaluation that needs to happen by head coaches around the league after this preseason is over about what's more valuable for your true starters, the guys that you know are going to be in the lineup week one, and you're just trying to get ready for week one, and all the other guys that are battling for jobs and battling for positions. And at a certain point, if I were a head coach, I would come around to the idea of joint practices and controlled scrimmages are for the depth guys to fight for spots. Because clearly they've become the wild, wild west, the bull ring of testosterone that they've become, where guys get in fights and guys get hurt. Whereas preseason games, you got more officials out there, there's structure to it. More often than not, guys aren't taking runs at your starters. And that's what I would do. I would say, hey, if I'm going to play my starters at all, it's not going to be in these controlled scrimmages or in these joint practices. It's going to be in the actual preseason games. Chris Mack in for Nick Costos today. Double J, John Jastrzemski will be in tomorrow. Sal Licata on Wednesday. I'll be back Thursday and Friday. Thanks as always to Laura on the board. Thanks to Mike on the video. Thanks to Kenny, Tyler, and the esteemed executive producer, Bill Zimmerman, back after a couple of weeks off. It was good to hear and see from him again. He just threw in the notes. Jed York was arrested at the Wheat Hill mobile home community. What the hell was Jed York doing? Now I want to look up the Wheat Hill mobile home community in East Palestine, Ohio. That's how I'll spend my afternoon. Good luck to everybody in Cleveland. Black and Abdallah up next right here on Westwood One Sports.
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8: I'm Kate Burdett on the Ohio News Network. In Central Ohio, the trial for Bruce Foster, the man accused in a 2025 New Albany mass shooting, has begun. Colin Dorsey of ONN affiliate WBNS-TV has details.
9: This will be a bench trial, meaning there will not be a jury in that courtroom. A judge will decide Foster's fate. Now, Foster was the employee at this KDC1 warehouse who went in February 2025, and where prosecutors say he shot and killed two co-workers and hurt four more. Foster now faces multiple felony charges. That's four counts of aggravated murder and murder, two counts of attempted murder, two counts of aggravated burglary, six counts of felonious assault, and one count of inducing panic.
8: The Toledo Public School District is hoping to secure needed funding through a new school levy. Sophia Paraconi of ONN affiliate WTOL-TV reports.
10: TPS has approved putting a 6.9 mil operating levy on the ballot. If voters approve it, the levy would generate about $23 million a year for 5 years. That means homeowners would pay about $242 a year for every $100,000 of home value. The tax would start in the 2026 tax year, so Toledo homeowners would start seeing it on their bills in 2027.
8: And the Cleveland Browns have reportedly named Deshaun Watson as their starting quarterback for week one of the 2026 NFL season. I'm Kate Burdett on the Ohio News Network.

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2: Live from Chicago, it's Black and Abdallah. And how about this? The Browns named Deshaun Watson the starting quarterback for this season. And Browns fans, Deshaun Watson is not happy that you're not happy with him. He does not like that you don't like him. Poor Deshaun Watson. That's the message that he conveyed after the game on Saturday from the preseason matchup. But he does not like getting booed. He does not like that you don't like him. But guess what, Cleveland? He's your starting quarterback for this season. And honestly, I don't know if I could name a worse leader for a franchise than Deshaun Watson. You can't find me a team that has a guy that is named the starting quarterback, the person that's supposed to be the leader of the football team. He's the leader. He's got to be the worst leader in all football. What, hands down. There is no way. He's not leading anyone to anything except for a pity party for himself. It was pathetic to hear him talk the other night and to be upset that Browns fans don't like him. What a shock. That's the latest news. It's Black and Abdallah here on Westwood One Sports and the Westwood One Sports app. You can also listen to us on SiriusXM channel 375. All of our great radio affiliates around the country. The news this morning, Abdallah, is that Deshaun Watson's named the starter for the Cleveland Browns.
3: Look, I'm not surprised by the decision that was made by Todd Monken or ownership earlier today. That Deshaun Watson will be the starter. Todd Monken is supposed to address the media in about 45 minutes, about 45, 50 minutes. And so he'll speak and officially name Deshaun Watson and tell everybody why Deshaun Watson. And the reason will be that Deshaun Watson, despite what fans saw and booed on Saturday in the preseason game, which was 5 of 12 for 36 yards and an interception and a few yards rushing, I believe it was like 15 yards rushing or whatever like that. But despite that, he will say that in practice and in training camp, Deshaun Watson has looked better than Shedeur Sanders. And look, he's not a good representative of the Browns. He's not a good representative of that city. He's not a good representative of that fan base. He's a bad person. He just is. He's not remorseful.
2: Keep going bigger. What about the National Football League?
3: Yeah, look, he's not a good person. He hasn't been remorseful for anything that he's done. He hasn't taken accountability for anything. He hasn't even taken accountability for his bad play. Like, look, if he had come back from his suspension for a year and played well, this would be different. If he had come back and played well in any of the years before he had been hurt, this is the NFL. Fans move on. Fans tend to forget. I don't even know if they forgive, but they forget, right? They move on and they cheer for you and they wear your jersey. And a lot of fans, some fans will never forget. Some fans will never forgive. But a lot of them will cheer no matter what you've done. If the NFL will let you back in. But the fact that you didn't play last year because you were injured, the fact that the last time you did play, it was 7 games, it was 1,100 yards, and it was 5 touchdowns. You haven't been good. You've played in 19 games in the last 3 years, 4 years, 5 years, really. And 2 of those years, you didn't play. One because you were rightfully suspended, and one because you were hurt. And that was last year. And to not be remorseful about anything that you've done and to be so tone deaf as to why fans are booing you is absolutely ridiculous.
2: Let's go back to Saturday night. This is Deshaun Watson talking to the media after the game, responding to the fans booing him for the first time that they've seen him in uniform in Cleveland since he tore his Achilles.
4: Man, I didn't have no reaction. I think the biggest thing is... I think you guys know too, and I think the whole world knows. It has nothing to do about the performance. It's a little bit personal than that. So, I think that's it's a disrespectful thing. Yeah, I mean, I'm going to keep whatever I feel with me and my family internally on how I feel about that. And yeah, just move on.
5: But don't you think, Deshaun, that winning and playing better would eliminate some of that booing?
4: Last time I played on this field, I tore my Achilles. And that same fan base, they cheered when I got hurt. So does that have to do with, what does that have to do with anything about performance? When a person get hurt, especially for your own city, and they cheer.
5: Does any of that make you regret coming here?
4: No, I don't regret anything in my life.
2: He doesn't regret anything. He just doesn't want you to boo him for his poor play or what he's done off the field. And Abdallah, like what you mentioned, I think makes so much sense. Could you imagine like the other way you handle this? Like, yeah, a different message than the way Deshaun Watson has handled this the entire
3: time.
2: He takes offense to someone booing him, to being upset that he's their quarterback. He's taken offense. And clearly, he has a problem with the fact that people have a problem with him. That's what it is.
3: Yes.
2: He clearly has a problem with it. Now, whether or not that affected his game on the field as well, it's possible.

0: He was of the conversation with Patrick Mahomes as like the two next great quarterbacks that the league will see for years into the future. It didn't happen. Obviously, things happened in his life. He does not regret anything. He's very open to that. And he does not like the fact that Browns fans don't like him.
1: Yeah.
0: Tough.
1: Mm-hmm.
0: And what I think is even more fascinating about the Browns situation is like they don't have to do this, right? Like they could easily just go to Shedeur Sanders, who clearly is not a better player.
1: Yeah.
0: Because why would you do this? If Sanders is close to being the better player, you play Sanders.
1: Yeah.
0: So you don't have to deal with this. Again, because I say that this is the worst leader for a football team that we see in the NFL, right? So like you would go with Sanders if it was close. But clearly, Deshaun Watson has the leg up because he's a better quarterback. And when you see Shedeur Sanders not being able to compete at the highest level, that's where the Browns are in a situation where wouldn't the PR conversation be easier to just play Sanders and then go to Gabriel if that happens and have Shedeur be the third string quarterback the entire year and just don't make him active on game day and have him be the emergency quarterback and just... Because, like, right, like, I know contract-wise, they can't just let him go.
1: They can't cut him because...
0: And so they're in a tough spot, but you could make him inactive game day unless he's the emergency quarterback. Like, you have to put up with this nonsense of him, you know, having a problem with Browns fans.
1: You could. You can't cut him. It's $85 million in dead cap that you'd have to pay out, and it would cripple your franchise this year. You can't do it. Next year, if you do it post-June 1st, it's $35 million in dead cap. You can handle that, and you save $1 million, whatever, that's nothing. But still, it's tolerable next year. He will not be on this roster next year. That being said, this is and has to be, and Todd Monken will never say this, obviously, because he's not a new head coach. He's not going to burn any bridges. He's not going to say that ownership made him do this. This has to be 100% ownership saying, we're paying this dude an insane amount of money. I don't care what he said. You got to go out there because it's easier to go from Watson to Shedeur than it is to go from Shedeur to Watson. It just is.
0: Well, I mean, I laid out like you don't have to play him at all. You can make him the third string.
1: I understand.
0: Drafted another quarterback ahead of Shedeur last year.
1: But because of the contract and ownership paying the money, you have everyone's got a boss. And if your boss is telling you to do something, you have to do it. And we don't know if this is happening, but the way it seems like it, and if he's still on this roster, the way it seems like it is that ownership is telling Todd Monken, you have to start and at least get a couple weeks to see if this is working. And if it's not, then by all means, go to Shedeur Sanders. And if then that's not working, then it's Dylan Gabriel time. Because you have to find out if there's anything on there. That's what ownership is telling me. There's nothing. I would do what you're doing, what you say to do. Practice squad him, third string him. I don't care.
0: I don't think they can practice squad him. No, I think what they would have to do is carry him on the active roster.
1: Yes, as an emergency.
0: And then on game day, he's just not part of the active 53.
1: Yeah, exactly.
0: And so he would be named the emergency quarterback. So you suit up. You're the number three.
1: Yeah.
0: You only become active if both quarterbacks get injured during the game.
1: Exactly.
0: I think that's the only way they can do it, where they don't take the dead cap hit. But you can't roll this guy out as your leader, especially like a situation like this. And the way that he was talking about the entire conversation on the fans booing him, like Cleveland fans are not going to stop. I assume they will continue to boo Watson throughout this season at every home game.
1: Mm-hmm.
0: So sorry, Deshaun, that they may boo you. So Todd Monken is expected to speak in about 40 minutes. We'll try and carry that live here on Westwood One Sports. He talked after the game on Saturday night, as Watson did as well. And this is what Monken had to say on the reaction to Watson and the boos from the fans.
2: None of us like to be booed. We all like to be appreciated. I think that's just human, okay? I think he emptied his heart a little bit. And I don't think that says who he is. I see the competitor in him. I see the everyday work he puts in. And he wants to be back. He wants to get back to where he was as best he can. And that's hard. And

0: you know, again, I think the moment just got him after the game, and it can get all of us.
1: So that's Todd Monken after the game.
2: So I was just trying to get a sweet haircut.
1: Doesn't sound as chipper as he did when he
2: was just trying to get a sweet haircut.
1: A sweet haircut. A little beaten down already after the second preseason game for the Cleveland Browns. Okay. Black and Abdallah here on Westwood One Sports. You can call or text the show at 310-840-4910. Give us your thoughts on how the Browns should move forward with this. I would make him the third string quarterback. I don't think you can. Like, what's the upside? Is there a world in which Watson goes out and plays well this year?
3: No.
1: Chances are no. And then when he plays poorly at home and the boos continue to happen, what's going to happen? At some point, he's going to walk off the field and give the bird to the fans, right? Like, what? Like, it's only going to antagonize him even more. Like, they're just going to continue to go after him. So if you're Cleveland, what do you do next? I don't know if Shedeur Sanders is the answer. Take a listen to this. So Shedeur Sanders on Saturday night against Buffalo. So Buffalo won the game 31-7. Shedeur Sanders went 9 of 11, 74 yards, a touchdown, an INT, quarterback rating of 87. Not terrible, not super great. So let's hear from Shedeur Sanders. He was on the sideline of the TV broadcast for the Cleveland Browns on Saturday night after he was in there playing. How did the night go?
4: It went really good today. I'm overall proud of the way how we operated. We got to get out the huddle a little faster. We're going to work on that. But overall, today was a pretty good day. Pretty good day. But I messed up before I got on the field.
1: Oh, no.
5: What happened?
4: I didn't go out for the coin toss.
5: You were supposed to be the game captain.
4: No, I know I was the captain, but I just thought that I was like the captain of the team for the week. You know?
1: What?
4: I didn't know I was captain of the coin toss.
1: Oh, all right. Okay. See, like, this is... He knew he was the captain for the team. Didn't know he had to go to the coin toss because he was the captain of the team. You know, I like to give kids the benefit of the doubt, right?
4: On the field.
5: What happened?
4: I didn't go out for the coin toss.
5: You were supposed to be the game captain.
4: No, I know I was the captain, but I just thought that I was like the captain of the team for the week, you know? I didn't know I was captain of the coin toss.
1: Abdallah, I think the lights are on at home, but no one's there. Is that a fair way to say this?
3: Well, the elevator doesn't go all the way.
1: I think there's...
3: It stops at a certain floor.
1: I don't know if... is there something with a sharp crayon in the box? There's something amiss there. Does that explain how Sanders can't overcome and take over Deshaun Watson and his bad, salty attitude over Browns fans who don't like him? Like...
3: Look,
1: Shedeur, what the hell is going on there, man?
3: At least with Shedeur, he looked better. I believe on his first drive, he was like 8 of 8. And like he looked decent. He looked better. He looked more in command of the offense. And then if you're going to get gems like that, at least it's not a complete downer. At least I'm not worried about him stepping to the podium and embarrassing himself.
1: Yeah.
3: In a bad way, like that's not the best look, but it's still fine.
1: He sounds nice.
3: Yeah.
1: It's not all there, but he sounds like a nice guy.
3: Listen, no one,
1: right?
3: No one has ever said, right, that Shedeur is an ass, right? No one has ever been like, I don't like this kid because he's a bad guy. I don't like this kid because, you know, he's bad to his teammates or he's a diva or anything. Like, no one's ever said that. I just don't think he's that good as a quarterback. Like, that simple as that, you know? But after watching him this weekend, he played decent. He didn't play horribly. Played fine. Like, I don't think he's the long-term... I don't think anybody on this roster is the long-term answer. I think...
4: I got on the field.
5: What happened?
3: What happened?
4: I didn't go out for the coin toss.
5: You were supposed to be the game captain.
4: No, I know I was the captain, but... I just thought that was like the captain of the team for the week.
1: What?
3: You know? Just volunteering this information.
4: The coin toss.
1: Buddy, keep that inside.
3: Volunteering this information out there.
1: Don't tell
3: people. That's the other part. Is like, Like, it's a little bit of Jameis. Like, it's just endearing. Like, it's like, that's funny.
1: Aloof.
3: Yeah.
1: Unaware.
3: Like that, look, like him not going out for the coin toss is not the worst thing in the world. It's kind of funny, right? It's kind of funny. So there's nothing wrong with that. I don't mind it.
1: No, right. It's just, doesn't it paint a larger picture of what the Browns are dealing with in their quarterback room?
3: Yeah.
1: Is that you got one guy who's mad at the fan base. The other guy doesn't know where he's at.
3: Yeah.
1: He's trying to fight for the starting job.
4: Got on the field.
5: What happened?
4: I didn't go out for the coin toss.
5: You were supposed to be the game captain.
1: The laugh kills me. The
4: No, I know I was the captain, but I just thought that I was like the captain of the team for the week. You know, I didn't know I was captain of the coin toss.
1: So the Browns named Deshaun Watson their starter for the season. Todd Monken is speaking to the media right now. We'll hear from Todd Monken coming up next. Football is back and something big is coming on September the 2nd. DraftKings game day arrives.
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0: Westwood One Sports. 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
1: The Cleveland Browns name Deshaun Watson the starting quarterback for the upcoming season. We've been talking about it here on the show. Deshaun Watson does not like getting booed at home. He is not looking to earn your respect back, Browns fans. He wants you to stop booing him. He doesn't like it. He says it's personal. It's disrespectful. You are disrespecting Deshaun Watson.
2: Poor baby.
1: What a great situation the Cleveland Browns have. So he's named the starter. Todd Monken speaking to the media moments ago at Cleveland Browns training camp. Take a listen to the coach explain that Watson is now the starter.
3: Everybody's really in tight today. Right. Pretty big crowd today. All right. Fire away. What's new? Deshaun is going to start against Jacksonville. Took in the full body of work over the course of offseason to training camp to the games, the joint practice, and ultimately felt like to start the season on the road, Deshaun gave us the best chance to move the ball and score points. I mean, that's really what it's about. And felt that way going in the last game, but wasn't sure. And after we talked as a staff, and after we re-looked at everything, we're going to go that direction.
4: Is this a week-by-week thing? Or
3: No, we're not anticipating this being a week-by-week thing. Again, I think Shador has done a great job, come a long ways, and we're excited about his future. But this is not a week-to-week decision.
5: Was it hard making that decision between Watson and Sanders?
3: For sure. I mean, any decision where it's so close, right? Both guys competing the rear ends off. I mean, it is a hard decision, right? I mean, it's not a hard decision to start Jared Verse at defensive end, right? That's easy, right? But it's what we're paid to do, try to put the best players on the field that give us the best chance to score points and move the ball.
5: Todd, is this a decision that feels like maybe you're flexible with changing if things don't go the way that maybe you anticipate early?
3: I don't anticipate that being the case, but that's what

0: We do. It's it. This isn't a. That question is not a quarterback question. It is everybody's position, right? Every single week we have to prove it, right? That's what we do. As pros, we have to prove it every week. It doesn't matter what position. Ultimately, we expect him to play well, or we wouldn't be starting him.
1: It feels like with. Is there something that Deshaun did specifically to separate himself from Shador?
0: I wouldn't say anything specific. I would not say that. Again, just on the road, operation, right? Our ability to function. And again, it was close. I mean, like I said, I feel really good about both quarterbacks. I do.
2: So if it's that close, Todd, I think there's a line of thinking that says, why not go with a younger guy that might have a brighter future? What was keeping Shador from getting this job? Did it come down to that operation?
0: Some of it was that. There's a number of things I'm not going to get into, but ultimately we felt over the course of training camp and the offseason that he was ahead of Shador. Shador's closed that gap, I mean, for sure, and that's a credit to him. And we look forward to, again, Shador continuing to grow as a player, but ultimately we're about week one. That's all it's about is week one, putting our best foot forward over the next 3 weeks. As I said the other day, we're only halfway through training camp. Still have this week, got next week, got the whole game prep for Jacksonville. We really haven't game planned anybody in the preseason. So our ability to game plan and get ready for Jacksonville, I'm looking forward to it.
3: So there you go. Todd Monken live at Browns camp explaining why Deshaun Watson has been named the starter today for the Cleveland Browns. A couple of things to point out from what Coach Todd Monken had to say to the media. Obviously, scoring points on the road is something to why they went with Watson and not Shador Sanders. He also confirmed this will not be a week-by-week thing. He also says that every position has to prove it each and every week. So if you say, well, Deshaun Watson played poorly at the start of the season, will they go to Shador? You know, if you piece it all together, they're naming Watson the number one for this season. And at everyone, your position's up week to week, but theoretically, this is not going to be 1 week it's Watson, the next it's Sanders. Next week it's Watson, back and forth, yo-yoing the two positions. I think something to take out of that that's important is that the difference between the two is the operation. Shador Sanders is not as clean with the operation of the huddle and the football team.
4: Mm-hmm.
3: So that was one that caught my attention. And then also, he did say that Shador Sanders has closed the gap between Deshaun Watson and Sanders. But with that said, how did you and I frame this the entire offseason? Deshaun Watson's the better player. Shador Sanders is behind. And that confirms our assessment for the entire offseason is that there was a wide gap. Sanders has closed the gap, but he is not as good as Deshaun Watson. And so that's where you get Watson named the starting quarterback today for the Cleveland Browns.
4: Yeah, and I think a couple other things to take out of that from Todd Monken is that, you know, particularly he said, particularly on the road for Watson is where he's seen him play well. And if you look at their schedule, 6 out of their first 10 games are on the road. So they start with 2 games on the road. Then they have a home game. 2 home games, and then they go on the road, home, and then 3 straight road games, and then they end with a home game against Houston, and then they have a bye week. So if you see that, if you're going to give Watson an extended period of time, let's say he gets to 10 games. I mean, like I said, the guy hasn't played 10 games in 5 years. So him getting to 10 games is going to be surprising to me. So if let's say he does get to 10 games and you want to start and see what you have in Sanders, a natural place to be would be after the bye. You've got 3 straight home games. If you don't want it, if it gets to a tumultuous point with Deshaun Watson playing at home and he's not playing well and he's just booed constantly and you just can't deal with this. You know what I mean? If he's not playing well either, you could just hand it off to Shador Sanders and wash your hands of this, because that's an easier transition to go from the guy that's been there for the last few years at the end of this contract situation where you're going to get rid of the money

0: next year and the year after and split it, and he's going to be off your roster and saying, we've squeezed everything we can out of this.
1: Yeah.
0: And we've given every last effort, regardless of how bad he is with the media, regardless of everything that he's done. We knew that going in when we brought him on. We've done everything we can for Deshaun Watson. He refuses to try to rehab his image. We've given every opportunity that we can. He doesn't seem to give a crap about it.
1: It's stunning.
0: It's crazy. So now we're done. Here's Shedeur Sanders for the remaining of the season. You've got however many games, whether it's 7, 8, 9 games, whatever it is, to prove yourself. If you can't, here's Dylan Gabriel. And if he can't, guess what? Over here for next year's draft, we have 2 first-round draft picks. And whether we win 3 games or 4 games or 6 games or 7 games, we can move up in the draft if we need to draft whoever we want to. If it's, you know, Dante Moore, if it's whoever that they want to draft, they're in a position to have 2 first-round draft picks because of the trade of getting rid of Myles Garrett and bringing in Jared Verse, that they can now have their own pick and the Rams pick, and they can move up in the draft and draft their quarterback of the future if he's not on this roster, and wash their hands of this entire situation.
1: Yeah, and I think Todd Monken gave a window to all of us into the thought process of the coaching staff. Sanders ain't it.
0: Mm-hmm.
1: Yeah, he's working, he's developing, they're excited about that, but he clearly is not as good as Watson. Watson is a problem, though. So the coaches in the room are looking at it like, guys, the only chance we have to maybe scoring points as an offense is if we start Watson.
0: Because
1: otherwise, if it was close, you go towards Sanders. Because as the reporter said to Monken, wouldn't you want to play the younger player if it was close? And they're thrilled with the development and that he's closed the gap, but he's not close. And like that, end of story.
0: Yeah.
1: That's it. Like,
0: no.
1: Like otherwise, they would, and obviously they're in the interest of scoring points and being good offensively. So they want to do that, but it is, I don't know if I could recall an athlete, someone in pop culture, an actor who has tried less to try and rehab their image than Deshaun Watson. Like, he really is just like spitting in everyone's face the entire time through this, being upset with the way that people react to him. I don't know if I can think of a musician, anyone. Like, usually if there's someone that has an issue, a problem, they go on an apology tour.
0: Yeah.
1: They rehab the image. And eventually at some point they you know, come around and you, like, people go back to supporting. I can't recall someone that has just been like so blatantly upset that people are upset at him.
0: I still don't think he thinks he did anything wrong.
1: Well, right. Exactly.
0: I still don't think that
1: that's how he's acting.
0: All of the stuff with all of the massages and everything. I don't think he thinks he did anything wrong. That's the problem. I think that he thinks that it was that he's the victim and that everybody else is wrong for still bringing this up.
1: Yep.
0: And that he is the one that is the victim now because he was booed and cheered for when he was injured. And that it's on the Browns fans that are the bad people for cheering when he was injured and booing him when he returned to the stadium and played for the first time in over a year on Saturday. And that's the and they're the bad ones and not him for showing no remorse whatsoever for any of his actions.
1: I can't ever recall. Can you recall like an actor or someone that's like unwilling to even accept the fact that they made a mistake in the past?
0: Not that I can think of.
1: It's Blocking Abdallah here on Westwood One Sports and the Westwood One Sports app, sponsored by Progressive Commercial Insurance, protecting small businesses with affordable coverage options. 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So the Browns have named their starter. It's Deshaun Watson, starting quarterback for the Cleveland Browns. When will the Raiders announce a starting quarterback? Will it be Fernando Mendoza? We'll talk about that coming up next.
2: The Browns named Deshaun Watson their starting quarterback. Has there ever been a week one starter less popular with his own fan base?
3: Last time I played on this field, I tore my Achilles. And that same fan base, they cheered when I got hurt. So what does that have to do with anything about performance? When a person get hurt, especially for your own

0: city, and they cheer.
1: He complained about the fans, then immediately was named their QB. That's a new one, even for Cleveland.
0: You know, it is what it is. You know, sometimes, you know, the tables turn.
1: Westwood One Sports.
2: Hey, it's Black.
3: And Abdallah.
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1: The big news today, the Cleveland Browns announced Deshaun Watson is the starting quarterback for the season. Todd Monken spoke a little bit ago explaining that Watson is the player on the road to start the season that could give the offense for the Browns the best chance to score points. This is not a week-to-week thing for the Cleveland Browns, and that as far as what Shadur needs to work on, it seems to be the operation side of the offense is what is the distance between the two and why Deshaun Watson is the starter. The Las Vegas Raiders have yet to name a starting quarterback. I think it should be Fernando Mendoza. We talked about last week after their second preseason game. I've seen enough. He could start. With that said, yesterday at practice, their offensive star, Ashton Jeanty, left practice, believed with an ankle injury. But from all indications are that even though it looked bad when he went down, it's not as bad as we originally thought yesterday when he couldn't put weight on the leg leaving practice, and that it's just a sprained ankle.
2: Yeah, we don't know the extent of the injury. It's not supposedly a long-term injury, but it is an ankle injury. Look, if it's a high ankle sprain like Jeremiah Love, it could be a few weeks. It could be something that lingers. It's not good for a running back that had close to 1,000 yards last year that was supposed to have a lot more help on that offensive line. That offensive line, the Raiders, they went out and spent a lot of money on Tyler Linderbaum. They added another guard. This was supposed to be a much improved offensive line that was supposed to get also better quarterback play, and they were supposed to utilize Ashton Jeanty a lot better as a weapon to help out, whether it's Kirk Cousins for a few starts and eventually the future of the franchise,
1: yeah.
2: Fernando Mendoza and Jeanty is supposed to be a big part of that. But it is better news because there were a lot of wild rumors going around yesterday that it was going to be a much longer term injury than just an ankle sprain.
1: So with that said, if Ashton Jeanty can't go week one, do you need him out there playing healthy to say, okay, let's shift and go with the young rookie quarterback? I personally don't think that matters. There are going to be positions on the offense where guys are in and out of the lineup. It's the NFL. It's how it works. No team is 11 healthy for the entire season. Does not happen offensively. So I don't think Jeanty has to be healthy to start Mendoza. I think you start Mendoza because he's your number one draft pick, taken number one overall, and he showed that he's capable to at least be out there. He's not overwhelmed to what we've seen to this point in the preseason. So therefore, I would start Fernando Mendoza for this season.
2: So would I. I think that when you start saying, well, we should take him out for this, we should take him. So what happens? Like I mentioned, if Mendoza starts for a week, let's say they put him in week four, right? Kirk Cousins isn't getting it done. They're 0-3 or 0-4. And week five, Mendoza comes in. Tyler Linderbaum gets hurt. He tears an ACL or whatever, ruptures an Achilles, an injury, right? He's out for the year. Is that it for Mendoza? Are we just going to say, oh, well, he's out, so Mendoza's out now too? Or if a positional player, anybody is hurt, we're just automatically taking out Mendoza? Like, it's football. Guys are going to get hurt.
1: Yeah.
2: One should not affect the other one, you know? Oh, well, you're going to trade Max Crosby. Does that mean shutting it down for Mendoza too? Like, what are you doing here? No, start Mendoza. Yes, he threw the pick six. Okay, quarterbacks throw interceptions. Watson threw an interception, and he made some stupid comments. He's getting start too. So, you know, like, I don't see why Mendoza can't start. He's making some really nice comments. He calls everybody sir and mister. So if that's the guideline now, if that's the bar for starting quarterbacks is how you perform at a press conference, well, Mendoza should be starting from day one.
1: I mean, I think that that's for bad teams.
2: Yeah, okay.
1: When you're bad, the Raiders, bad quarterback play, it's how you talk is the key.
3: Please do. And please tell Mr. Buck I say hello.
4: Oh, we love it. There you go.
2: Yeah.
4: What about Mr. Aikman?
3: Oh, of course. I mean, he's a legend, you know? I think Mr. Buck needs some more love because, I mean, Mr. Aikman's already, you know?
4: Well said, Fernando. You nailed it.
3: Thank you. God bless.
4: Back to you guys.
5: See, there it is. Back to Mr. Buck. That's the stuff. I mean, he is unique.
2: But listen, if politeness is all it takes, unique. Then give Mendoza the starting job, right?
1: He is unique. Thank you, Joe Buck. Yes.
5: I'll take that. We'll take the love from Fernando Mendoza. And he says all the right things. Sometimes it's very vanilla.
1: What a compliment. Sometimes what he says is very vanilla.
2: Can you imagine if it was like an etiquette test to see which, if it was Kirk Cousins or Mendoza, to see who would be the starter?
1: They have a combine of like pulling chairs out for their dates.
2: It's like
1: holding the door for other people.
2: Setting the table, which fork and spoon goes where, walking with like the book on your head, like that kind of stuff. Has nothing to do with how you throw the football or how you go through progressions or anything like that. It's all just etiquette. It's just basic tests of etiquette.
1: You know, they're driving down the street and they've got like people cutting off and swerving in front. And then you're seeing if either quarterback goes to the horn, you know, like some people just go to the horn immediately.
2: Yeah.
1: And start just blasting.
2: Helping an
1: old
2: lady across the street, all that good stuff.
5: I think he represents himself really, really well.
6: What a refreshing personality he is.
5: Yeah.
1: He is vanilla. Could you imagine if the promo for our show, Bleck and Abdallah, here on Westwood One Sports was... Bleck and Abdallah, they're interesting.
2: They're interesting.
1: They've got vanilla thoughts.
2: Ugh.
1: Could you imagine that?
2: No.
1: I mean, it's hilarious the way that you see that with the with Fernando Mendoza in this situation.
2: He should absolutely start. Like, Ashton Jeanty has no bearing on whether or not he should start. And everybody says, oh, offensive line is bad. The offensive line is not going to change from week one to week five or week six. If anything, it's going to get worse because guys could get hurt.
1: All right. So the news of the day, Deshaun Watson named as the starting quarterback for the Cleveland Browns. The preseason game on Saturday night, the Bills beat the Browns. Deshaun Watson spoke to the media after the game. He was booed during the game. This is what Watson had to say on Saturday night.
7: Man, I didn't have no reaction. I think the biggest thing is, I think you guys know too, and I think the whole world knows, it has nothing to do about the performance. It's a little bit personal than that. So I think that's it's a disrespectful thing. I'm going to keep whatever I feel with me and my family internally on how I feel about that. Just move on.
8: But don't you think, Deshaun, that winning and playing better would eliminate some of that booing?
7: Last time I played on this field, I tore my Achilles. And that same fan base, they cheered when I got hurt. So does that have to do with, what does that have to do with anything about performance? When a person get hurt, especially for your own city, and they cheer.
8: Does that make you regret coming here?
7: No, I don't regret anything in my life.
1: So that's Deshaun Watson on Saturday night. Doesn't regret anything in his life. Absolutely tone deaf. The worst leader in the NFL, named the starting quarterback for the Cleveland Browns. Monken spoke earlier today talking about the decision to start Deshaun for the season. Deshaun Watson just spoke moments ago to apologize over what he said on Saturday night. Take a listen.
7: First off, I want to address the comments from Saturday after the game. You know, I think just, you know, human nature, just myself being very emotional, putting a lot of time these last 2 years to, you know, get back and, you know, spend time in this facility, in the city, meeting a lot of different people in the community. You know, I thought I was going to get, a little different response. But, you know, I think, you know, my emotions got the best of me. And, you know, my comments wasn't intending to go at any of the fans around in the city, because there's been a lot of great fans that have been supporting me, and I know the frustration this organization have put, you know, a lot of investment in coming, you know, to get me back in 22, and things haven't been going the right direction that we thought it was. You know, a lot of injuries, a lot of time off, and not putting the best football and my foot forward. So again, just, you know, I understand the frustration. I understand everything that kind of goes into that. You know, and moving forward, I just want to focus on football, making sure that, you know, I'm putting the best product out there having the best ability, you know, because I thrive off the energy. I thrive off the energy of the fans. I thrive off the energy of the community. I thrive off all that stuff. You know, I think looking back in my history at Clemson and, you know, previous at the Houston organization, you know, I was a big community guy, big city guy, big fan guy, you know, during the game. So, you know, again, my emotions got the best of me. I'm human. I take full responsibility of that. And, you know, just moving forward, I want to make sure that I put the best part up for the team, for the organization, and for this city so we can put a lot of wins and make sure that I celebrate and put Cleveland on the map. You know, and that's why I put the helmet on my head and I put the uniform on my body is to go out there and make sure I put my best foot forward. And that was one of the reasons why I chose this city, is to come and you know, have a lot of wins with this community, with this city, and make sure that we, you know, on the right track so we can have a lot of, you know, celebrations and a lot of excitement to go each and every Sunday. So, again, you know, moving forward, you know, I just want to make sure that, you know, I can give the city something to, you know, think about, you know, in the first two games and, you know, when we come back home, that we have something to cheer about and we can celebrate and, you know, go do what we want to do. And that's achieve the ultimate goal and go win and, you know, be a champion.
1: So there you go. Deshaun Watson responding to the fans being upset that he was upset that they booed him on Saturday night. The funniest part about that is Deshaun Watson, big fan guy.
2: Big fan guy.
1: He's a big fan guy. He's a big fan guy.
2: Big city guy, big fan guy.
1: Big city guy, big fan guy, big people person.
2: Big word guy, too. That was a lot of words, and I don't really get a lot out of that.
1: No, he spoke. There were things being said.
2: Other than...
1: It was there.
2: I'm sorry that... You were offended by what I said.
1: I'm sorry that you were offended, that I was offended, that you were offended, so then you booed, and now I'm upset. But now the PR team told me that I have to apologize because they gave me a talking to behind the scenes.
2: Yep.
1: All right, Black and Abdallah, we will react to Deshaun Watson, his apology, coming up next.
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21: I'm Kate Burdett on the Ohio News Network. Firefighters battled an overnight house fire in central Toledo early this morning. Sophia Paraconi of ONN affiliate WTOL-TV has the story.
22: Firefighters responded to Ayers Avenue near Goodale around 3 this morning. That's where crews found intense flames coming from the front porch and living room. Now, they were able to put that fire out quickly. No one was home at the time when the fire started and no one was hurt. Investigators are still working to determine the cause.
21: In Northeast Ohio's Wayne County, a former girls soccer coach and former West Salem Village Council member heads to trial today. Timothy Boggs is accused of having a sexual relationship with a minor he coached. He's pleading not guilty to 9 counts of felony sexual battery. And Vice President J.D. Vance visited his home in the Cincinnati area over the weekend. ONN's Brianna Albizu has details.
23: Vice President Vance spoke at the Cleveland Cliffs Middletown Work Steel plants alongside Energy Secretary Chris Wright to announce a $1 billion investment in the facility. It's these same plants where Vance's grandfather worked for 40 years. While in Cincinnati, Vance campaigned for Eric Conroy, tended bar, and chatted with guests at Price Hill Chili and took his family out to a Waffle House in Union Township. Vance says he won't divulge his future political plans until after the November midterm elections.
21: I'm Kate Burdett on the Ohio News Network.
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9: It says here they've won 5 Marconi Awards. I can't even spell Marconi. The Fan 2, Columbus's home of the Bob and Tom Show. 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
1: Live from Chicago each and every day, it's Black and Abdallah here on Westwood One Sports. I mean, we should be in Cleveland. I mean, so far, the Cleveland Browns have dominated the Black and Abdallah show to start today's show. Not only the comments from Deshaun Watson from over the weekend, the fact that he was named starter earlier today, Todd Monken spoke to the media explaining that on the road to score points, Deshaun Watson gives the Cleveland Browns the best opportunity to do so, to head into the season. He was asked, Todd Monken today asked if the quarterback position battle will continue on throughout the season. His quote was, not a week by week thing, end quote. So the quarterback position is now Deshaun Watson's. If he plays poorly throughout the season for multiple weeks, I'm sure they will change and they'll go to Shedeur Sanders. But when asked about the race getting to the quarterback spot, QB number one, you know, Abdallah and I have looked at this his entire offseason, looking at Watson as by far the better quarterback. And Todd Monken kind of confirmed that today, saying that operation is something that is why Watson is the better quarterback. And that also, Shedeur has closed the gap, but he's not close. Right? So, like, he's improved. They're happy about his improvement, his development, and they're excited. And that's what Todd Monken said earlier today. But Watson's the better quarterback. With that said, the Cleveland Browns, as always with Deshaun Watson, have had a bit of a PR nightmare with him. After the game on Saturday night, this is what Watson had to say when the fans, for the first time, they get to see Deshaun Watson in a Browns uniform since he tore his Achilles at home. They were booing him on Saturday. This is Watson had what he had to say after the game on Saturday.
2: Man, I didn't have no reaction. I think the biggest thing is, I think you guys know too, and I think the whole world knows, it has nothing to do about the performance. It's a little bit personal than that. So I think that's it's a disrespectful thing. I'm going to keep whatever I feel with me and my family internally on how I feel about that. Just move on.
3: But don't you think, Deshaun, that winning and playing better would eliminate some of that booing?
2: Last time I played on this field, I tore my Achilles. And that same fan base, they cheered when I got hurt. So does that have to do with, what does that have to do with anything about performance? When a person get hurt, especially for your own city, and they cheer.
3: Does any of that make you regret coming here?
2: Nah, I don't regret anything in my life.
1: So you go, Deshaun Watson on Saturday night doesn't regret anything in his life, Abdallah.
4: Which is wild, because he's messed up on multiple occasions. I can go through each allegation where he's messed up, but...
1: We only have 2 more hours left in the show.
4: Yeah, exactly.
1: Jim Rome standing by 3 Eastern.
4: Yeah, I'm sure Jim Rome's going to have a field day with this, too.
1: Of course he will. It's going to be great.
4: Yeah, it's going to be outstanding. Look, Deshaun Watson might give the Browns a better chance to win right now. He's the better quarterback right now. That doesn't mean you have to start him. That doesn't mean you have to do this to your franchise. That doesn't mean you have to put this out there for your fans once again, like you have been since 2022, when Deshaun Watson only played 6 games. And then in 2023, when he played 6 games. And then in 2024, when he played 7 games. And then last year, when he was just on the sidelines, because like he said, he tore his Achilles and he was out for the entire season. So to me, this is a decision that is not only being made by Todd Monken, but is also being made by ownership that is saying, we made a financial commitment, and it is a insanely large financial commitment this season. We have to see what's left. 6 out of their 10 games are on the road to start the season. Their first game is on the road. Start the season with Shedeur Sanders. You've got 2 games on the road against Jacksonville and against Tampa Bay. Start the season with Deshaun Watson. If he's not good, it's much easier to sell to the fan base going from Watson to Sanders than saying, well, look, I mean, after what he said to the fan base on Saturday, Could you imagine having to go from Shador to Watson? Like, that's a much harder sell.
1: Yeah, yeah, sure. I get that.
4: It's much easier. It would be easier to go from Sanders to Gabriel and not even have to deal with Watson, but you're paying him an insane amount of money. So this is what ownership, I believe, is telling Monken to do, is saying, look, he's a better quarterback. He gives you a better chance. And Monken will say it. He gives us a better chance to win. On the road, fans don't have to, he doesn't have to deal with the fans. He does have to deal with road fans. I'm sure they're going to boom just as loud. But at home, they've got two games in the first, you know, five games. And if he doesn't perform well in those first five games, I would imagine there's a point we see Shador Sanders. And like you said, Todd Monken said he's closing the gap. And at a certain point, you will see Shador Sanders. The track record is, out of the last 5 years, one of them, he wasn't allowed to play by the NFL. And one of them, his body didn't let him play because he tore his Achilles. And he's played 19 games in the last 5 years. So odds are, whether it's by play or by injury, you will see Shador Sanders. And Shador Sanders will be given an opportunity to prove that he can be the future of the Cleveland Browns. And if not, then maybe they'll go to Dylan Gabriel, maybe not. And I would be willing to bet that the Cleveland Browns are once again drafting a quarterback

0: And this is from moments ago.
1: First off, I want to address the comments from Saturday after the game. You know, I think just, you know, human nature, just myself being very emotional, putting a lot of time these last 2 years to, you know, get back and, you know, spend time in this facility, in the city, meeting a lot of different people in the community. You know, I thought I was going to get, you know, a little different response, but, you know, I think, you know, my emotions got the best of me. And, you know, my comments wasn't intending to go at any of the fans around in the city, because there's been a lot of great fans that have been supporting me. And I know the frustration this organization have put, you know, a lot of investment in coming, you know, to get me back in 22. And things haven't been going the right direction that we thought it was. You know, a lot of injuries, a lot of time off, and not putting the best football and my foot forward. So, again, just, you know, I understand the frustration. I understand everything that kind of goes into that. You know, and moving forward, I just want to focus on football, making sure that, you know, I'm putting the best product out there, having the best ability, you know, because I thrive off the energy. I thrive off the energy of the fans. I thrive off the energy of the community. I thrive off all that stuff. You know, I think looking back in my history at Clemson and, you know, previous at the Houston organization, you know, I was a big community guy, big city guy, big fan guy, you know, during the game. So, you know, again, my emotions got the best of me. I'm human. I take full responsibility of that. And, you know, just moving forward, I want to make sure that I put the best product for the team, for the organization, and for this city so we can put a lot of wins and make sure that I celebrate and put Cleveland on the map. You know, and that's why I put the helmet on my head and I put the uniform on my body, is to go out there and make sure I put my best foot forward. And that was one of the reasons why I chose this city, is to come and you know, have a lot of wins with this community, with this city, and make sure that we, you know, on the right track so we can have a lot of, you know, celebrations and a lot of excitement to go each and every Sunday. So, again, you know, moving forward, you know, I just want to make sure that, you know, I can give the city something to, you know, think about, you know, in the first two games and, you know, when we come back home, that we have something to cheer about and we can celebrate and, you know, go do what we want to do. And that's achieve the ultimate goal and go win and, you know, be a champion.
0: Boy, he better play better, right, in those first two road games, because when he comes back to Cleveland with the fans, if the Browns are not 2-0 and he's playing great, they will absolutely boo him. Rightfully so. They should. That's how they should handle this. They should continue to boo him. They should boo him every single game. Boo him. Boo this man.
2: Where's the win? Where's the win?
0: Well, I'm not even looking at the schedule. I'm just
2: looking
0: saying,
2: at the schedule.
0: I'm just saying Browns fans should continue to boo him.
2: I don't know how many days we are away. We'll get to that with the summer of football. You've got the
0: right
2: countdown.
0: Here.
2: I know you do.
0: And loaded.
2: Don't tell me. I'll figure it out. I'm guessing we're 16 days away, if I had to do my math right.
0: Yep.
2: And so let's see. Jacksonville, loss. Tampa, loss. Carolina, probably a loss. Pittsburgh, loss. Jets, loss. Baltimore, loss. Tennessee, debatable. Pittsburgh, again, loss. Saints, debatable.
0: I didn't know we were doing win-loss on the Cleveland Browns
2: Houston,
0: this year. Houston,
2: loss.
0: I didn't know that was the case.
2: My point is, there's like two wins in the first 10 games that I could see them winning here. Again, it's the NFL. Anything can happen. But in those first five games, Jacksonville, Tampa, Carolina, Pittsburgh, New York, like, those are tough games. Those are all Jacksonville, Tampa, Carolina was a playoff team last year. Pittsburgh was a playoff team last year. The Jets have a good defense. Like, those are all decent teams.
0: Now, for those who are like, well, why don't the Browns just start Shedeur Sanders? Well, Todd Monken's explained it to us this morning that they think that Watson gives them the best chance to score points on the road to start the season. This is not a week-by-week thing between the quarterbacks. That the operation is a reason to why Shedeur is not the starting quarterback, but he has closed the gap, and they're excited about him. Take a listen. This is Shedeur Sanders on the TV broadcast on Saturday night after he was in there playing. He got a chance to be interviewed by the sideline reporter. Take a listen to this.
3: It went really good today. I'm overall proud of the way how we operated. We got to get out the huddle a little faster, and we're going to work on that, but overall, today was a pretty good day. Pretty good day. But I messed up before I got on the field.
4: What happened?
3: I didn't go out for the coin toss.

0: You were supposed to be the game captain.
1: No, I know I was the captain, but I just thought that I was like the captain of the team for the week.
2: What?
1: I didn't know I was captain of the coin toss.
3: He knew he was the captain of the team for the week. He didn't know he was the captain of the coin toss.
2: He doesn't know the duties of the captain of one of being one of the captains of the team.
1: I didn't go out for the coin toss.
3: I mean, you can't make this up, right?
1: I didn't go out for the coin toss.
3: That laugh is amazing. You can't make this up. Dude, you get your opportunity. Am I crazy? Wasn't there like all of this talk about he deserves his chance? He needs to get his start. Yeah. He has to start. This is not fair. Mm-hmm. This is not a fair fight because Watson started a preseason game, so now Shadur has to start a preseason game. There's all this yelling about it.
2: All of it.
3: All right, dude. You get your start.
1: I didn't go out for the coin toss.
0: You were supposed to be the game captain.
1: No, I know I was the captain, but I just thought that I was like the captain of the team for the week, you know?
3: What?
1: I didn't know I was captain of.
4: What does that mean?
3: He just thought he was doing like when have you ever seen in an NFL game or a college football game where the captains, even if there's teams that rotate captains, a lot of teams do that, where there's like not an official captain for the season. Mm-hmm. It's they rotate each week. And sometimes coaches will be like, oh, this guy was born here, so he's going to be a captain this week. And then we're going to go with a defensive back because
2: last week
3: we went with a defensive lineman. So we're going to go with a defensive, like coaches do that.
2: Yeah.
3: Every single time, college and pro, whoever is named captain for that week, you go out for the coin toss. There are not like captains to the side hanging out during the coin toss. They all go out there every single time. What planet is this kid on?
2: I don't know, man. I just think that he doesn't know the duties of a captain, but he just wants to do the fire up speech. He just wants to be the guy doing the fire up speech.
3: Does he?
2: I don't know. I don't know what he wants to do. He was so focused on he should like. First of all, he offered that information.
3: No one asked why you weren't out there.
2: Second of all, if you're gonna say that, just say I was so focused on my preparation for the game that I just forgot about it.
3: No, it's cute. It's fun.
1: I didn't go out for the coin toss.
0: You were supposed to be the game.
1: I didn't go out for the coin toss.
0: You were
1: supposed for the coin toss.
3: I mean, the laugh, like he thinks it's hilarious that he wasn't there. I mean, it is funny.
2: I mean, it's a preseason game.
3: It is funny.
2: It's preseason for everybody, man.
3: But that was supposed to be his big chance. He was supposed to be the leader of the team.
2: He'll get another chance.
3: 310-840-4910. You can call or text the show. Black and Abdallah here on Westwood One Sports. We have a text from the 843. Shadur thought he was captain of a sweet coin toss. Did not know he was supposed to call heads or tails. That's from Ryan in Myrtle Beach. Shout out to Ryan in Myrtle Beach for listening to the show.
5: Josh is trying to get a sweet haircut.
3: Todd Monken with his sweet haircut.
5: Josh is trying to get a sweet haircut.
3: That's outstanding. I would also say from the 704, we have a text that reads, do you remember Shadur's pre-draft setup? I don't. Do you remember Shadur's pre-draft setup? I feel like they made a big deal about it, right? And then he didn't get drafted in the first couple of rounds. I don't remember. What did it look like? The pre-draft setup, Shadur Sanders pre-draft.
2: We have like a, was it like a unique draft process? I don't know. Did he have like a, are you talking about like his house or something?
3: It had to have been a party. Oh yeah, wasn't it here? It was the room. It like a legendary backdrop. And it was all like script all over it.
2: And he had
3: all the hats. Didn't he have
2: custom
3: every
2: themed watch party room with giant screens, personalized, perfect timing, and legendary?
3: He had his personalized logo all over the place. Yes. He had every hat of every team, ready to go because he was ready to be. You know, he had cameras there.
2: Yeah,
3: wasn't his brother running around with a film crew as well, trying to record it? Be legendary, yes. And then he didn't get drafted.
2: He performed at his own draft party.
3: Oh, he did? A performance?
2: Yes. Yeah.
3: What type of performance?
2: Yeah, I think he rapped.
3: Oh. You know, that's not the first time we've seen NFL players or former NFL players try and become rap artists.
2: Sure.
3: It's not the first time. Start another pod today. Oh, yeah. Pat McAfee. Devil showed big time. Up, we're okay. He's got a new album out. All right. Have you heard this? Blocks not souffle. And if we're all talking I got a lot to say. Easy. He's got a lot to say, Abdallah.
2: I don't know if Shadur is the best or the worst. I don't know.
3: Of what? Rap artists?
2: Of life. I don't know if he's the best or the worst. I watched him play on Saturday. He didn't look... Am I blessed or am I
3: cursed? Am I the best or the worst? Yes. You know, because like, you know, when you ask yourself these questions, am I the best or the worst? It is really something that I walk around with as a polarizing figure.
2: Every day, right? I ask
3: like,
2: these questions.
3: Don't you? Like, yeah. You're walking down the street thinking
2: every
3: to yourself,
2: day.
3: I'm a polarizing figure.
2: Every
3: am I
2: day.
3: The best? Am I the best?
2: Or am
3: or
2: I,
3: am
2: the,
3: I
2: worst?
3: The worst?
2: Well, I think we know the answer to that question, but.
3: It's amazing. Yes, you're right. Okay, I remember it now. He had a performance.
2: Yeah.
3: He had a performance. That's great. So keep the texts coming in to Black and Abdallah here on Westwood One Sports at 310-840-4910. We also have a text from the 815. The text reads, "Hi, I saw I missed a call. Who is this?" I think that's a wrong number.
2: It's Black and Abdallah.
3: I think that's a wrong number text.
2: Black and Abdallah.
3: Yeah,
2: hi.
3: I don't think that was meant for us.
2: And Abdallah.
3: I think that was meant for somebody.
2: We'd like to talk to you about your extended warranty.
3: Somebody else.
2: It seems like your extended warranty is scheduled to run out soon. Would you like to renew?
3: I think that was for somebody else. I don't think it was meant for the Black and Abdallah show. I don't think that text
2: would
3: was
2: would you
3: for
2: like
3: us.
2: To add the undercoat to that extended warranty?
3: Undercoat. I don't want the undercoat. Man. It's Black and Abdallah here on Westwood One Sports and the Westwood One Sports app. The bust word is starting to be whispered about a top quarterback prospect. We'll tell you if we agree with that. Coming up next with Raj with One-on-One. Football is back and something big is coming on September 2nd. DraftKings game day arrives.
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1: Live from Chicago each and every day. 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
2: And the next question comes from the line of Raj Sharan with Westwood One. Please proceed.
1: Please proceed. On a Monday, it's time to go one-on-one with Raj. What's up, Raj?
3: What's up, fellas? We are going to start with the quarterback position, but not where we've been spending most of the day, with the Cleveland Browns. We're going to go to over the weekend, where the B word is starting to get thrown around a little bit in social discourse around a certain quarterback, and that would be last year's number one overall pick, Cam Wirtz. Starting to hear that word bust getting thrown around a little bit. Didn't look so hot in the first preseason game. Didn't have a couple pretty moments in the last game. Some J.J. McCarthy comparisons already going on online around Cam Wirtz. So, Abdallah, we all know the Tennessee Titans was the greatest opening in the history of the National Football League. So we're going to start out with you. And I figured, what better quarterback to compare Cam with than the guy who was picked way later in the first round of his own class? Here we go. Adam Abdallah, you are running an NFL franchise. Who would you rather have as your quarterback from last year's draft? Cam Ward or Jackson Dart?
4: It's Cam Ward. I mean, come on. It's not even a question.
1: It is a question. He just asked.
4: I know. I'm saying it's not even a question for me. The answer is Cam Ward. I think that in two preseason games is not enough of a sample size for either quarterback, really, to show what they have in a new offense. I think it's going to take some time for both quarterbacks to show what they have in a new offense. I trust Brian Daboll a hell of a lot more than Matt Nagy to develop a quarterback. And I trust Cam Ward a lot more than I trust Jackson Dart, because Jackson Dart's not going to change the way he plays. And if he's going to spend more time in that blue medical tent than he is on the field, then I'm going to go with Cam Ward just based on availability. And I think he's got a much higher potential. I just think he does. So even if he doesn't work out, the potential is much higher, I think, than Jackson Dart.
1: Yeah, I'm with you. I'm not out on Cam Ward. And to say he's a bust because of how he's looked in a couple of preseason games, I'm not concerned. 8 of 12 last night, 69 yards, no touchdown, no INT. He had a really nice throw scrambling out towards the sideline to his right, which if the receiver was stayed in bounds, would have been a highlight play. He didn't, but I'm not concerned about Cam Ward. I will say this, watching the game last night, guys, I gotta say, I don't agree with Abdallah's assessment that the Titans were the best opening.
3: In the history
1: of the NFL. He's also pushed that they would be a team to go from worst to first.
3: Yes.
1: I don't know if I'm necessarily going to jump on that. I will say this. The uniform, color scheme, rebrand of
3: back
1: the Titans
3: the Oilers
1: is probably the best I can remember in quite some time. It works. It totally works. Unis look crisp and clean and good. The stadium, I know that they're moving to their new stadium next year, but the stadium with the color splashed all over it, it looked good last night. Watching the game, Seahawks and Titans, I think it looks great. Probably the best refresh of uni since maybe the Atlanta Hawks. You know, when the Hawks ditched the neon lime green stuff with the uniforms, and now they're back to just red, white,
4: and black,
1: and black, and the original kind of logo just refreshed. Really nice from the Titans. I'll give them credit. Looks good.
4: And just to be clear, I said it was the best opening before the Ravens.
1: We weren't listening.
4: I know. None of you guys listen to me. Before the Ravens and the Steelers.
1: Oh, my gosh.
4: And the Bills were open. So.
3: And, well, consolation Titans fans, you may suck, but you look better doing it.
1: You look good.
3: All right, guys. The story of the day, the Cleveland Browns have named Deshaun Watson their starting quarterback. But should they have? Let's remove ownership from this, okay? Because I know we have our theories on this. Let's pretend ownership really gave Todd Monken full autonomy to make this decision on his own. If that were the case, Chris Black, Todd Monken should have picked Deshaun Watson or Shedeur Sanders to be the Cleveland Browns' week one starting quarterback and inferred starting quarterback for the full season.
5: So I was just trying to get a sweet haircut.
1: Yeah, Mr. Monken. Yeah, so you take ownership out. Does that also remove the contract? Because I think the contract factors in. Contract means you got a plan. If you remove the contract, you start Sanders. But because of the contract, you got to get something out of it. And, you know,
3: for the purpose of the discussion, they both make the exact same amount of money. Go.
1: Oh, Watson's a better player. You got to play the better player. You have a new coaching staff that needs to set the tone. You got to play the better player, even though he's a PR nightmare. And
5: big community guy, big city guy, big fan guy.
1: He's a big fan guy. He wasn't a big fan guy on Saturday night.
3: Big fan guy.
1: They were disrespectful. But now, after PR talked to him, and he apologized today, he's a
5: big community guy, big city guy, big
1: He's a big fan guy. He's a big fan guy. So
4: I was a big city guy back when we were younger, too.
1: Were you a big city?
4: Yeah. We used to go to big city all the time.
1: It's the name of a bar here in Chicago, Raj. It's one of those places that stays open till like 5 a.m.
4: Yeah.
1: The floors are sticky. And you can get a sampler platter for like $20 that will
4: just
1: feed you for
4: fried
1: a week.
4: Stuff.
1: Oh, just fried everything on the platter.
4: I don't really tell you what's on it.
1: It was
4: just
1: the
4: say
1: best.
4: Fried stuff.
5: Big community guy, big city guy, big fan guy.
1: I will say you still have to start Watson.
3: That's Abdallah? My answer.
4: I think you go with Watson for the two road games. And then you go to Sanders because it's easier to go from Watson to Sanders than it is to go from Sanders to Watson. It's easier to say, we gave him a shot. He ain't it. Time for Shedeur Sanders to start at home. Even if it's two games. Like, it's just two games and you go, he ain't it. Sorry. And, yeah. it's you're playing against two decent teams. You're playing against the Jags and the Bucks. So odds are you're going to lose those two games anyway. So I would say you're setting him up to fail anyway. So you can just say, hey, look, this ain't it. And we're going to start Shedeur at home and give him the home start, or even give him the second home game. Set him up to where he gets the second home game. Let the fans boo Deshaun one last time. And then you give Shedeur Sanders the second home game. And then you give Watson as much time as possible until you're like, hey, we gave him a chance and it's just not working. Because then if you have to go from Shedeur Sanders to Watson, that's bad, because then you can't keep going back and forth and back and forth, because we know Watson isn't going to work out. So then you'd have to go back to Sanders at a certain point if he gets hurt or if he's not playing well again. Then you gotta snip, snap, snip, snap. You don't want to do all that.
1: A what?
4: The snip, snap, snip, snap. You know what it is. You're online.
3: All right, guys, let's go over to the NBA. We've got familiar faces in new places, two older players that have new homes. I want to know which one will make the bigger impact. Is it going to be Klay Thompson going down to Miami, teaming up with Giannis, or is it going to be DeMar DeRozan heading to the Nuggets to play with Jokic? What do you say, Abdallah?
4: I think it's Klay, because I think he's going to play more. Klay's probably going to start. I think so. Is he?
1: Maybe.
4: I don't think DeRozan's even going to start.
1: No.
4: So it's got to be Klay just based on playing time. And I mean, the shot is still there.
1: Yeah.
4: I mean, you don't lose that. That's the last thing to go. Yeah. So I'm going to say Klay. I'm going to say Klay Thompson just because of sheer amount of playing time. So I'm going to say Klay Thompson. I like that. I think that's a nice little move. I don't mind that move.
1: A nice little move.
4: It's a nice little move. I saw that. I will go. I saw that over the weekend. I go, that's a nice little move.
1: Okay, I'm going to say it's DeMar DeRozan. And the reason being is that last season, Klay Thompson only played 21 minutes a night, and DeRozan was still logging 31 a night. DeMar DeRozan can still play. Now, there's flaws in his game. Offensively, he shoots from inside the three-point line, but he's still a capable NBA player. Klay Thompson's slowing down. Yes, he can shoot. Nice little move for the Heat. But I think in this question specifically, I think DeMar DeRozan will have a larger impact on the Nuggets than Klay Thompson will on the Heat.
3: All right, guys, and finally, I'm going to give you a caveat. You cannot cherry-pick any rules here. So you can't say, well, I'd rather have that rule from this era and this rule. No, you take it all. You take it all. College football was better with the old rules. When players weren't paid, you had to sit out to transfer. No NIL, no nothing. We are taking it back to when Reggie Bush lost his Heisman because of whatever happened. Or what they've got today of what's going on. College football was better then, or it was better, or it's better today. Chris Black.
1: It is not better today than it was in the past. You know, no cherry picking any of the rules. College football was better 20 years ago. Give me the BCS era all day long. Give me back in the day when you had 2 to 3 to 4 different teams claiming they were national champions because they were all going off of their own voting polls that were announcing. Different publications were saying that this team was a national title winner. College football was better back in the day. End of story.
4: Brother, take me back to Bag Men and the BCS. I want my deals done under the table. I want recruits being recruited with shady electricity
3: bills.
4: Note to
3: the audience, Adam Abdallah, known SEC fan. Roll yeah. Tide.
4: When the South reigned because Bag Men were Bag Men and they knew how to keep quiet. That's what I want. You're damn right. That's what I want.
3: Imagine going in a time machine and trying to explain to a 20-year younger Chris Black and Adam Abdallah that from that era, when, oh man, you got a free sandwich, you're suspended, to we got players playing in NFL preseason games that are going back to college.
1: It's insane.
4: Lane Kiffin just spoke about it. He's like, basically his statement was, what's wrong with it?
1: Of course, Lane.
4: What are you talking about?
3: Lane.
4: A judge said it was okay, so it's okay.
3: Hey, man, Lane is still mourning the loss of Hulk Hogan. You be nice to Lane.
4: Yeah, okay.
1: He's actually still talking. His filibuster is still going on at the SEC Media Desk.
3: Yeah. All right, that does it for one-on-one today, fellas.
1: 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It's Black and Abdallah here on Westwood One Sports and the Westwood One Sports app. Is the electrical substation losing some of its power? Is there any good news in the Bay? There's also a lot of news taking place.
4: I think it's frying people's brains now, dude.
1: There's something going on in the Bay. We'll talk about that coming up next.
0: Who is under the most pressure this season? Pressure. Josh Allen, Joe Burrow, and Lamar Jackson are searching for their first rings, while Jalen Hurts and Baker Mayfield are looking for new deals. Will pressure make diamonds or cause these QBs to crack? Westwood One Sports.
1: Hey, it's Black.
4: And Abdallah.
1: Labor Day weekend is here, and so is football.
4: That's right, Black. Friends, great food, tailgates, and game day traditions are back.
1: And let's be honest, Abdallah, for some people, it may include marijuana. But if you're getting high, don't get behind the wheel.
4: That's right. 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
11: We're already tracking a few severe thunderstorm warnings.
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0: One Sports. Here's Chris Black and Adam Abdallah.
1: Let me know if I have this right. If we're talking about the top characters in the NFL offseason, you know, we could talk about the quarterback races, different competitions, especially in Cleveland, right? You know, we've talked a lot this offseason about Caleb Williams. You know, we talked about various other quarterbacks and big names. To me, like, one of the biggest characters to this offseason of NFL conversation is the lurking substation outside of the 49ers practice facility. I feel like,
2: so if this was,
1: yeah,
2: so if this was like a 90s sitcom, it would be like at the end, it would be like in the electrical substations as itself. And it's just like doing the substation is just giving you a thumbs up
1: with a thumbs up. Like, I feel like the electrical substation has been a major plot point here in the NFL offseason. You know, he took a loss, Mr. Substation. George Kittle activated off pup. Christian McCaffrey returned to practice.
2: Yeah.
1: Everything on the field looking great for the San Francisco 49ers.
2: Not so fast, my friend.
1: Is it the electrical substation? Something else.
2: Is the electrical substation frying brains?
1: Listen, I have no idea. The latest story with the San Francisco 49er organization is 49ers owner Jed York arrested and pleads no contest to misdemeanor charges. Here's the story from ESPN. San Francisco owner Jed York pleaded no contest to a pair of misdemeanor charges Monday after being arrested in Ohio on suspicion of engaging in prostitution. The court records show that York was arrested on Sunday with charges with the description of engaging in prostitution. The charges were amended to misdemeanor disorderly conduct after York pleaded no contest to that and to additional misdemeanor charges for possessing criminal tools.
2: Oh.
1: So that's the story that's up. He was in jail for 2 days. Okay. I believe he's out.
2: Mm-hmm.
1: He paid the $1,100 fine.
2: Yeah.
1: And there was a $150 fine for the disorderly conduct as well.
2: It's a very Disney version of the story. I like that.
1: Well, I'm reading the ESPN article. York was sentenced to 1 day in jail for each charge. And there you go. And it's already been served.
2: Yeah.
1: And he has been the majority owner of the 49ers since 2024.
2: Great story.
1: And the CEO since 2008.
2: Uh-huh. Great story.
1: He's originally from Youngstown, Ohio.
2: Oh, well, great. A trip back home.
1: So there he is.
2: Let's go
1: to the electrical substation.
2: Let's go
1: frying
2: to
1: frying brains, apparently.
2: Pro football talk.
1: Oh, what does Florio have?
2: Who has more details.
1: Does he?
2: Via the California Post.
1: Oh, yes.
2: Court documents reveal. This is from court documents.
1: Yes.
2: Reveal that York responded to an ad on a known prostitution website in Columbiana County, Ohio, and arranged to have sexual activity with the female in exchange for $140. Per the report, York went to the meeting location at a trailer park in East Palestine, Ohio. He was taken into custody after a law enforcement agent from the Mahoning Valley Human Trafficking Task Force determined that York had in his possession his cellular device, which was used to arrange the criminal act, which apparently means that the criminal tool in question
1: was the cell phone. Got it.
2: And not something else he was holding.
3: It's a big dude.
1: Okay. I mean, really? And the entire buildup of the story to get that?
3: The large male.
2: No, dude.
1: Yes.
2: $140?
1: Listen, man.
4: Fat and the beaver.
5: Yeah.
4: The beaver is the beaver is
1: good day, Detroit.
4: Most sought after.
1: I'm sure it is.
5: The
4: Ryan, do you think you could eat beaver? It's fat and then it's meat.
1: Yeah, it's fat and it's meat.
2: What
1: yes.
2: do you get for $140?
1: Yes, so
2: Palestine.
1: I don't. Do you want to have texters text in on that one? I don't know. I don't know what. Yeah, I mean, the net worth of this dude. I mean, how much money does this guy have?
2: Well, listen, man, you're not rich because you spend a lot of money bargain shopping.
1: I want to see a net worth on this
2: bargain shopping. You know,
1: I mean, jeez.
2: You're not, you know,
1: $140,
2: right?
1: I mean, listen, I know where'd you say that was in Ohio?
2: East Palestine.
1: Yeah, it's, you know, I know prices in downtown Chicago. I mean, you go out to drink and, you know, a cocktail is like $17.
2: Easy.
1: Like, I'm just saying, like, the prices in the big cities are a lot more than, you know, $140. Like, you know, you and I go to dinner here in Chicago. We're walking out with $140, and it's like we didn't really get a lot. That's what I'm saying.
2: Just dinner.
4: And you're looking for fat in the Bieber.
5: Yeah.
4: The Bieber is the Bieber is the most sought after.
5: It is.
4: Ryan, do you think you could eat Bieber?
1: Good day, Detroit, from last week.
2: Let's just say that, yes, maybe some good news for the 49ers, but the substation claims another.
1: You're going to chalk this up to the substation.
2: Yeah. Because if the offices are right there, if the practice facility is right there, if the stadium's right there, he's got to have his office right there. That's some brain frying, dude.
1: So on this episode with the character of the substation, it's just a very special episode.
2: Yeah.
1: That's a very special episode
2: of the San Francisco 49ers.
1: All right. So that's the latest with the 49ers. You know, over the weekend, Abdallah, the LIV Golf Tour ended their season. No one was really there to watch. I don't know if you saw. I don't know if you saw the viral video going around and the clips going around of the LIV Golf Tour announcing the champions, which was the Jon Rahm team. They won in points and whatever.
2: Mm-hmm.
1: Three straight years they've won the title, and so they're up there on the podium. And then the zoom out of how many people are there watching? There was like no one there. Mm-hmm. There was like tens of people.
2: Tens.
1: Maybe 30 people.
2: Friends and family.
1: Tens of people and, you know, these high-priced professional golfers on stage, you know, spraying champagne on each other. And it just looked hilarious because it seems like it's the end of the tour. Now, they could get investment. They could keep it going. But all enthusiasm for the LIV Golf experiment has completely failed,
2: mm-hmm.
1: right? And that's why I was thinking, like, the biggest sports failures that we've seen. You know, at least the XFL stuck around, and then it came back as a different version of itself.
2: Yeah.
1: But, like, this LIV Golf thing has got to be one of the worst sports failures we've seen from, like, an upstart league or trying something new and trying to disrupt golf. It didn't disrupt anything.
2: No.
1: LIV Golf didn't do anything.
2: I don't ever remember, honestly, like, I need to watch this.
1: You know, I feel bad for a guy like Jon Rahm because Jon Rahm's one of the best golfers in the world when he was on the tour. He's definitely fallen off since he left the tour. I think there's something to only playing 54 holes of golf and not 72. And mm-hmm. when he gets to the majors, it's just not the same. But like a guy like Bryson DeChambeau, it's you're a joke. Everything about it is a joke. But like Rahm was like trying to be respectable. But the entire tour seems to be a joke.
2: Yeah, look, I've never once ever felt the need to turn on a LIV Golf event. There's nothing like, hey, I got to turn this on this weekend, or hey, there's something going on. Something exciting is happening. And that's how it was branded, an exciting form of golf. It's only 54 holes. It's shorter. It's more competition because there's teams, and it's not, you know, it's not just dudes playing golf for a check. It was dudes just playing golf for a check, but it's not just standings. Like it's a team sport.
1: Team sport golf was the big push.
2: Right.
1: Now it didn't work. Did you also see the story over the weekend that Harold Varner, he took his team, the OKGC team, to go play at a local Muni outside of the tournament? And his two groups, they wanted to play as a six-some, and they said no. So they booked two tee times, and then after the fourth hole, they just decided we're going to play as a six-some. And then the golf course kicked them off the course.
2: Good.
1: How infuriating would that be if you're out there and you see a six-some out there playing instead of two threesomes?
2: It would be upsetting. However, their six-some is probably playing faster than every foursome out there.
1: Because they're professionals.
2: Because they're professionals, but they hit the ball farther and more accurate than anybody else. Like, I'm hunting for my golf ball for 3 minutes.
1: But it's the
2: they're on the green being like, come on, dude, what are we doing here?
1: Respecting the course, right?
2: Of course,
1: you do what you're supposed to do.
2: I understand that. It's ridiculous. I would never allow it. I would kick them off the course too if I was, you know, the ranger or whoever's in charge of the course at the time. But that being said, they're faster than everybody else out there.
1: It's Blocking Abdallah here on Westwood One Sports and the Westwood One Sports app. Earlier today, Deshaun Watson was named starter for the Cleveland Browns. Did he apologize to the fans? We'll tell you next.
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1: Football is back, and something big is coming. 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
15: ONN. I'm Kate Burdett on the Ohio News Network. In Central Ohio, the trial for Bruce Foster, the man accused in a 2025 New Albany mass shooting, has begun. Colin Dorsey of ONN affiliate WBNS-TV has details.
16: This will be a bench trial, meaning there will not be a jury in that courtroom. A judge will decide Foster's fate. Now, Foster was the employee at this KDC1 warehouse who went in February 2025, and where prosecutors say he shot and killed two co-workers and hurt four more. Foster now faces multiple felony charges. That's 4 counts of aggravated murder and murder, 2 counts of attempted murder, 2 counts of aggravated burglary, 6 counts of felonious assault, and 1 count of inducing panic.
15: The Toledo Public School District is hoping to secure needed funding through a new school levy. Sophia Paraconi of ONN affiliate WTOL-TV reports.
17: TPS has approved putting a 6.9 mil operating levy on the ballot. If voters approve it, the levy would generate about $23 million a year for 5 years. That means homeowners would pay about $242 a year for every $100,000 of home value. The tax would start in the 2026 tax year, so Toledo homeowners would start seeing it on their bills in 2027.
15: And the Cleveland Browns have reportedly named Deshaun Watson as their starting quarterback for week one of the 2026 NFL season. I'm Kate Burdett on the Ohio News Network.
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0: This is Black and Abdallah on Westwood One Sports. Here's Chris Black and Adam Abdallah.
1: It's Black and Abdallah live from Chicago, hanging out with you until 3 Eastern. Then we'll hand it off to Jim Rome right here on Westwood One Sports. Deshaun Watson was named the starting quarterback for the Cleveland Browns today. Deshaun Watson would also like you to stop booing him. That's what he said on Saturday night. He played on Saturday in the preseason game. After the game, he was upset, annoyed, called it disrespectful that fans were booing him on Saturday night. He has apologized since, in case you didn't hear this. I mean, it's incredible to listen to a guy taking no ownership of his own actions, to be upset at the fan base for still booing him, calling it disrespectful. This is Saturday night, what Deshaun Watson had to say after the game, responding to the boos from the fans.
18: Man, I didn't have no reaction. I think the biggest thing is, I think you guys know too, and I think the whole world knows, it has nothing to do about the performance. It's a little bit personal than that. So I think that's it's a disrespectful thing. I'm going to keep whatever I feel with me and my family internally on how I feel about that. Just move on.
19: But don't you think, Deshaun, that winning and playing better would eliminate some of that booing?
18: Last time I played on this field, I tore my Achilles. And that same fan base, they cheered when I got hurt. So does that have to do with, what does that have to do with anything about performance? When a person get hurt, especially for your own city, and they cheer.
19: Does any of that make you regret coming here?
18: No, I don't regret anything in my life.
1: So Saturday night, doesn't regret anything in his life. He also says that fan base, which is, I think, an interesting way to look at it, right? He doesn't view them as the people that are supporting what he's working on, his mm-hmm. team, right? That fan base, because he doesn't care. He doesn't care about them. He doesn't care about Cleveland. He just wants his money and for you to leave him alone.
2: Yeah.
1: So that was Saturday night. And essentially, like, I don't know if the Browns could find someone worse to be the leader of their team, right? And they named today Watson the starting quarterback.
2: Which is not surprising if you follow the money and if you follow the way things have been trending in practice. Like, look, if you watched just the game on Saturday, then you'd be like, how could they do this, right? Shedeur Sanders played a lot better than Watson did. Shedeur Sanders had a perfect drive. He was 8 of 8. And then, you know, he had some incompletions in the second drive. But in his first drive, he was great. And then if you look at what Watson did, Watson was 5 of 12 for 36 yards, and then he had the interception, and he was booed off the field, essentially. And you could say to yourself, how do they name Watson the starter? Well, he's being paid a ton of money this year. He's going to be paid a ton of money next year and the year after. The difference is he won't be on the team next year or the year after, because once they cut him after June 1st or designate him as a post-June 1st cut, that money can be split up over 2 years, and you don't have to have him on the team. Whereas if you cut him now, you have to take on $85 million against your cap as a dead cap hit, and that cripples your franchise. That means you have to take that on right now, and the team can't afford to do that. So you have to start him, because ownership is probably saying to Todd Monken, hey, you have to start this guy because we got to get something out of the money that we're spending on him this year. But also, if you pay attention to what's going on in practice, if you listen to or read anything about what's going on in practice, Deshaun Watson has been playing better in practice.
1: Yeah.
2: He's been playing better in the joint practices with the Bills leading up to this game on Saturday. He was performing better in their practices alone. He's been playing better than Shedeur Sanders. And Shedeur Sanders has been given the opportunities to set himself apart. And according to Todd Monken, he's, quote, closed the gap, but Watson gives them the best chance to win. It also happens to have six of their first 10 games are on the road. So he doesn't have to face, you know, the home fans, at least for the first two games of the season, are on the road. So that helps Deshaun Watson. Looks, if they beat the Jags and the Bucks the first two games and they come home 2-0, I don't know if the fans will be booing as much as they would have if they come home 0-2. If they come home 0-2 and he's playing poorly and they still roll out Deshaun Watson, those boos are going to be a lot louder than they were on Saturday.
1: Absolutely. Bluckham Dolly here on Westwood One Sports and the Westwood One Sports app, SiriusXM, Channel 375, and all of our great radio affiliates around the country. Bluckham Dolly until 3 Eastern right here on Westwood One Sports. So the PR team for the Browns got to Watson, and today after practice, he spoke to the media. He had this to say today.
18: First off, I want to address the comments from Saturday after the game. You know, I think just, you know, human nature, just myself being very emotional, putting a lot of time these last 2 years to, you know, get back and, you know, spend time in this facility, in the city, meeting a lot of different people in the community. You know, I thought I was going to get, you know, a little different response, but, you know, I think, you know, my emotions got the best of me. And, you know, my comments wasn't intending to go at any of the fans around in the city. Because there's been a lot of great fans that have been supporting me. And I know the frustration this organization have put, you know, a lot of investment in coming, you know, to get me back in 22. And things haven't been going the right direction that we thought it was. You know, a lot of injuries, a lot of time off, and not putting the best football and my foot forward. So, again, just, you know, I understand the frustration. I understand everything that kind of goes into that. You know, and moving forward, I just want to focus on football, making sure that, you know, I'm putting the best product out there, having the best ability, you know, because I thrive off the energy. I thrive off the energy of the fans. I thrive off the energy of the community. I thrive off all that stuff. You know, I think looking back in my history at Clemson and, you know, previous at the Houston organization, you know, I was a big community guy, big city guy, big fan guy, you know, during the game. So, you know, again, my emotions got the best of me. I'm human. I take full responsibility of that, and you know, just moving forward, I want to make sure that I put the best product for the team, for the organization, and for this city, so we can put a lot of wins and make sure that I celebrate and put Cleveland on the map. You know, and that's why I put the

0: full responsibility on that.
1: Mm-hmm.
0: Did you hear that? We'll take full responsibility on that.
2: Big community guy, big city guy, big fan guy.
0: He's also a big fan guy. If people didn't know, Deshaun Watson, where he stands on fans, big fan guy.
2: Big community guy, big city guy, big fan guy.
0: He's a big city guy,
1: big
0: too.
1: Big city guy.
0: He's a big city guy. So there you go. That's the latest from the Browns. Lunkin spoke today. Watson's the starter. Watson apologizes. I don't think it matters. I think Browns fans will so boo him when they see him next in Cleveland. I think that's how it's going to go.
1: Yeah,
0: they're going to boo him
1: too.
0: Every single time he's out there. I don't blame him either.
1: I think so, too. And look, like I said, if he plays well the first two games, then they might not boo him as much, maybe. Look, winning cures all. Like, yeah. They won't. Yeah. If they beat the Jags and the Bucks and they're 2-0, the boos won't be as loud. I don't think they're going to beat either of those teams. So I think they're going to show up back home 0-2 against Carolina, possibly lose that game. You've got a division game against Pittsburgh. You're probably going to lose that game. And then you're 0-4. And then you've got a road game against the Jets, probably lose that one. And then when you come back home a Sunday, October 18th, that seems like a great time to start Shedeur Sanders.
0: You know, it's funny. What you mentioned is we had a texter who texted us at 310-840-4910 from the 847. What would Deshaun Watson have to do to silence the home crowd from booing him? Win a few games in a row to start or make the playoffs? I think if they win early, I think it quiets down. Like,
1: yeah.
0: I think the problem is every time they've seen him, he's sucked. He's been terrible.
1: Look,
0: like, if he comes out and plays good football for the first month, I think the whole booing thing goes away. What will happen is every time he plays poorly and they play poorly, it will just get louder.
1: If they come out and they're 2-0 and they come out and they even say they lose to Carolina at home, or let's say they come back 1-1 and he beats Carolina at home and then beats the Steelers at home at night, that'll stop it. That will stop the boos.
0: What night is that?
1: That's a Thursday night game.
0: There's a little Thursday night action.
1: A little Thursday night action.
0: All right, little Thursday night.
1: Yeah.
0: Awesome.
1: So if he beats Pittsburgh at home and they're 3-1, yeah, absolutely that quiets the boos.
0: You can always call the show at 310-840-4910. We go to Mitch in New Jersey on with Black and Abdal. What's up, Mitch?
3: How you guys doing? I'm mixed up a little bit. I'll give you a little clean, I was going to say Oakland, but the Raiders. Raiders,
0: you got the Raiders? What's up, man?
3: I got one talk with the Raiders first in Cleveland. Raiders, they're locked. Jesse gets hurt, but luckily it wasn't severe. Yeah. I wonder if Washington looks. He looked good in college. He was in three colleges in 4 years. That's the average amount that college players play. Frazee is working well in college. Maybe he'd be well picked. That means we did good with the drafting. And Cleveland, I wonder if Deion Sanders is going to have to put his 2 cents in. His son not starting. He should get. He played better in the spring. Go with the youth. Watson's
0: he's
3: washed up, I think.
0: We got you down. Thank you, Mitch. Appreciate the phone call. It's Buck Abdallah here on Westwood One Sports at 310-840-4910.
1: He's not wrong. Mike Washington's had a really good preseason for the Raiders. And look, there's nothing wrong with having two really good backs. I don't think he's going to take Ashton Jeanty's job or anything, but there's nothing wrong with having two really good backs. Look at the Lions the last few years. The Lions have had two really good backs the last few years. So I think that there's nothing wrong with that. That's how teams like to operate. Most good offense, I imagine that's how Clint Kubiak will want to operate in his offense and have two really good backs. And if they drafted well and found a guy like Mike Washington who can play well while Jeanty's out, if it's a couple weeks or if it's a month, however long it is, and then when he comes back healthy, you've got two solid backs. There's nothing wrong with that.
0: You know, another big story that we're following along here this afternoon is the story in the state of college football and how college football has now become the wild, wild west with the transfer portal. Daquan Wright is going back to LSU. He was going to play in the NFL. Now he's going to LSU. You know, when we look at this story and the stories that are taking place and how college football has now become the place for people to go if they don't make an NFL roster, to the point where agents are reaching out to NFL teams asking for teams to waive their players, like waiving tight end Daquan Wright from the Browns, so he can go have his agreement in place to play for the 2026 season.

0: for LSU. We talked about this a little last week. If you leave college, leave. Go start your life. You're the blending of it, college football becoming professional football is crazy to me. That we are now in a place where players would prefer to have their agents reach out to the NFL team saying, release my guy now so he can have a spot on a college roster for this upcoming season, because he can't cut in the NFL. He may not make the practice squad. He might not make the team. You know, like, this is a player that signed with the Eagles after the draft, claimed on he was claimed on waivers by the Browns on August 11th. Like, he's been with three different teams here in this offseason, and now he's going to LSU with Lane Kiffin.
1: Of course it's Lane Kiffin. And Lane Kiffin said, look, if he's not going to play for us, he could play for another team, so we might as well take advantage of it. If a judge cleared him, why not? This is what's been deemed legal. So I don't fault LSU or any other school for taking advantage of it, but I fault the system for being in place for students and for athletes to take advantage of it. This shouldn't be the way this works. You shouldn't be able to just go to a judge and fight to get back into school and say, well, it didn't work out for me in the NFL, so I'm going to go make X amount of dollars by playing another year in college. Once you step foot on an NFL field, or you are signed by an NFL team, or you have signed a contract with an NFL team, or you leave college, that's it. You're done.
0: I mean, what about the kids that are on the team?
1: He's taking a spot from someone else.
0: All summer, you bust your ass to make the roster, to have a spot on the depth chart. And then an NFL guy just doesn't think he can cut it. Mm-hmm. So he's coming back to school.
1: Mm-hmm.
0: Like, the trickle-down effect of it sucks.
1: Yeah.
0: And it doesn't make college football better. So, like, it personally, like, I'm not someone that's going to play football. I'm not in college. Like, it doesn't personally affect me. All I'm consuming is watching the games.
1: Yeah.
0: It doesn't make the product better. We're not better off because there's 26 and 27-year-olds who are going back to school to play college football.
1: Look, and this isn't going to, I don't think he's going to get drafted again. Like, or I don't think this is going to improve draft stock or anything like that. He's just going to cash another check for a year before he tries again. He'll try to make a roster again next year. He'll probably be an undrafted free agent. He'll probably kick around a few teams and then eventually, you know, end up on a practice squad. So where he's just delaying the inevitable by trying to go back to school for another year, and he found the right judge to allow it. And that's the problem, is there are judges that are allowing this to take place. That's the issue.
0: A text from the 251 reads, never thought we would actually get to the point of saying game's gone for college football, but here we are.
1: Oh, game's been gone.
0: Yeah, dude. I mean, you know, like, that's what's so sad about it is you and I love college football. It has changed so much.
1: Game was gone when we started allowing 12 teams in the playoff.
0: So much has changed. And you know, I don't want to say I was against players making money at some point, right? Because it always felt like, you know, the imbalance of your working and you're providing for the university, and then they're profiting off of your likeness, your games, all this stuff. And it was like, yeah, these college football players should probably get something.
1: Mm-hmm.
0: But now it's turned into this thing where you can't put the toothpaste back in the tube. Like, this is what it is now. It is crazy. It's the wild, wild west when it comes to college athletics.
1: Yeah, and it's a problem.
0: And the game itself is not better for it.
1: No, the game is not, especially for diehard fans of schools and even casual fans who are used to seeing, oh, I want to see this quarterback develop in this spot for the next 3 years.
0: Well, oh, good luck with that.
1: If they don't like where they're starting, then if they lose their starting spot because of an incoming freshman or another transfer, then they transfer to another spot, or they transfer to this spot. Or we just had Mitch say he played for three different schools in three different years because that's just the norm, right? Like, that's just college football now. We had Ryan Day move their senior day from the Michigan game to the first week of the season because not all seniors are created equally now. Because you have seniors that have been at Ohio State for their entire playing career. You also have seniors that have just got there on campus you know, a few months ago for yep. their first season at Ohio State. Like, he's right. Not all seniors are created equally now.
0: And with that said, we are at week zero. This upcoming weekend, Saturday, college football, the season begins.
2: Oh, yeah.
0: Noon Eastern, North Carolina, TCU. It's the Aer Lingus game over in Ireland.
1: Oh, what?
0: So, the Aer Lingus.
1: Okay.
0: College football classic.
1: Mm.
0: Dublin, Ireland.
1: Okay.
0: So, North Carolina and TCU kick things off this Saturday.
1: Okay.
0: Can't wait. How about this? Your USC Trojans play three Eastern.
1: Don't put that on me.
0: Three Eastern. Big Ten power.
1: Don't put that on me.
0: USC, Big Ten power. They play three Eastern on Saturday as well. So, you know, it is something that we are definitely looking forward to.
1: Yeah. You gotta start off the season strong with a big, heavy opponent there, San Jose State. Can't wait to see that one.
0: Yes. It's Buck and Abdallah here on Westwood One Sports in the West. Yes. Can't wait to see that one. Yeah. A little cupcake. A little nice lane. I'm sorry. I said the wrong name. It's Lincoln. Same diff.
1: Yeah.
0: Same level of success.
1: 38.5 point favorites.
0: Yes. Buck and Abdallah here on Westwood One Sports and the Westwood One Sports app. We've talked a lot this summer about the NFL Top 100, right? The list that the players have come up with. We have the top 10 names. Where will they fall on the list? We'll tell you coming up. It's Buck and Abdallah. Football is back and something big is coming. On September 2nd, DraftKings game day arrives.
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13: Monday, Tuesday, Wednesday, all of these rain chances going up.
14: We're already tracking a few severe thunderstorm warnings.
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24: 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The Jim Rome Show afternoons. This is the Fan 2 in Columbus. This is Black and Abdallah on Westwood One Sports. Here's Chris Black and Adam Abdallah.
0: That's right, B&A hanging out with you until 3 Eastern right here on Westwood One Sports and the Westwood One Sports app. We are in the dog days of summer, Abdallah. How about this? We're counting down the days to the start of the NFL season. Here on the show, this is a segment we've called all summer long, the Summer of Football.
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0: Westwood One Sports, your home for the NFL, Super Bowl 61, and every big matchup throughout the NFL season. 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Today, we are 16 days away.
1: Oh.
0: from the start of the NFL season.
1: My
0: Seahawks,
1: goodness.
0: Patriots kick off this season. How about that? 16 days away.
1: That's insane.
0: 16.
1: That's crazy.
0: 16 days. Think about it. When we get to Wednesday of this week, we will be able to say we are 2 weeks away.
1: Is that how time works?
0: That's how time works.
1: I've heard it's a flat circle.
0: We will move forward, and on Wednesday, we will celebrate 2 weeks away. Abdallah will have a list of the 3,000 things he's looking forward to for the football
1: 3,
0: season.
1: 3,000?
0: Yeah. You've got a long list.
1: I better get writing.
0: Long list. A lot of player names. Just a lot of roster spots just being written down on a piece of paper.
1: Number 2,304, Ashton Jeanty.
0: Yeah, exactly.
1: Wait, just, he's hurt. Cross him off.
0: Just going to list off players. So throughout the summer, we've talked about this. It's annoyed me. You know, the NFL Top 100 by the NFL. The players vote for it. And it has been released throughout the summer.
1: I thought we agreed not to talk about this anymore.
0: Well, here it is once again. You know, I was annoyed with Lamar Jackson at 69.
1: Mm-hmm.
0: I think that's stupid.
1: Yeah.
0: Last week, you blew a gasket when you found out that Drake May was 11th.
1: Ridiculous. Ahead of Will Anderson.
0: Patrick Mahomes is 18.
1: Also ridiculous.
0: But okay, so we've got 10 spots left. Earlier today, the NFL released the top 10.
1: Mm-hmm.
0: In alphabetical order. So we have the 10 names, but they're not in order. With that said, the NFL also today released number 9, right? Or is it 10? Number 10? Okay, number 10. So Patrick Surtain the second comes in as number 10.
1: Cool.
0: So he is number 10. Makes sense. He's a top 10 player.
1: Fine.
0: I would argue best corner in the game.
1: Sure.
0: I'm down with that.
1: Fine.
0: Number 10.
1: Fine with it.
0: So we have 9 names. We have the names. The NFL has released them. We don't know the order. Mm-hmm. Here are the 9 names in the alphabetical order, right? Josh Allen, Myles Garrett, Jahmyr Gibbs, Christian McCaffrey, Puka Nacua, Micah Parsons, Bijan Robinson, Jackson Smith and Jigba, and Matthew Stafford. So those are the names that will round out the top 10. Surtain is 10. And then we will have the list based on those names in the NFL 100. If I had to guess, I would put Allen 1. I'm guessing Josh Allen 1.
1: Wow.
0: I'm guessing Myles Garrett 2.
1: Mm-hmm.
0: And then I would go Matthew Stafford, Micah Parsons. That's how I would go.
1: That's
0: and then
1: fair.
0: Number 5, I would place Jackson Smith and Jigba.
1: Okay.
0: So I'm going to go Allen, Garrett, Stafford, Parsons, Smith and Jigba.
1: Okay.
0: Those are that's my prediction for the 5.
1: Okay. Okay. That's fair. I don't mind that. I think that we didn't know. Everyone kind of knew he was going to be MVP.
0: Yep.
1: So I'm wondering if Stafford is higher based on that. Because we've kind of seen this be a little bit of a popularity contest.
0: Oh, a little bit?
1: With Drake May being higher than Patrick Mahomes.
0: I think the entire thing is just a popularity contest.
1: Okay. So we've seen this be a popularity contest. So I'm wondering if Stafford is higher than Josh Allen. And it goes Stafford, Allen, Garrett, Parsons. And then after that, you could put anybody. I at that point, I'm not upset by any of the players after that. The only one that I would put in ahead of one of these guys is I would move Patrick Mahomes in and move out. I would take a running back and move one of them out. Pick your running back. Pick McCaffrey, Gibbs, or Robinson, and it's probably going to be McCaffrey.
0: Yeah.
1: I'd probably take McCaffrey out and put Mahomes in the top 10.
0: Here's the difference between fans and people who watch football and the football players themselves. They value running backs very highly.
1: Mm-hmm.
0: We do not.
1: Yeah.
0: We see running backs for what they are.
1: Yeah.
0: Use them and move on. That's not to be offensive to running backs. It's just, I'm not paying second and third contracts to guys. I'm just drafting new running backs.
1: No, would you rather have...
0: As I'm building my franchise.
1: Would you rather have Will Anderson or Bijan Robinson?
0: Will Anderson.
1: Would you rather have Will Anderson or Christian McCaffrey?
0: Will Anderson. You don't have to ask me about Gibbs either. I would rather have Will Anderson. He's a better player.
1: I was doing an exercise.
0: No, I know. I'm tired.
1: All right. I would even ask you Will Anderson or Jaxon Smith-Njigba or Puka Nacua.
0: Yeah. I mean, like, that's clearly a name. I think Patrick Mahomes is clearly a name that's missing. But what I wanted to point out is clearly the players value running backs.
1: Yeah, they do.
0: To have 10 spots and to have 30% of the top 10 be running backs,
1: yeah,
0: I don't think is equal to the actual value running backs give to the league.
1: 100%.
0: Right? Like, I feel like the players are still talking and watching football like it's 1992.
1: Yeah.
0: Where the rest of us have moved forward with the game. Dude. And we view running backs as like, yeah, it's nice to have, but you don't have to have this.
1: Do you remember when there was talk of them unionizing?
0: The running backs?
1: Yeah.
0: As a union.
1: They were gonna have their own running back union.
0: So when you look at it that way, like, that's, to me, that's the takeaway, is the players clearly value running backs.
1: Yeah. Look, and I'm not saying that these guys aren't elite. Like, clearly these three guys, Bijan, Jahmyr Gibbs, Christian McCaffrey,
0: they're the best running backs, no doubt.
1: No doubt. However, when constructing a roster, when building your team, when talking about the most impactful players in a game, Will Anderson, other pass rushers like Micah Parsons, like Myles Garrett, other guys out there are more impactful to a game than Christian McCaffrey, Jahmyr Gibbs, and Bijan Robinson.
0: Throw it also into the mix. You know, Trent Williams is not in the top 10.
1: Yeah.
0: I think most people would say that Trent Williams is a top 10 player in the league.
1: Sure.
0: Left tackle, right? I think that's where, you know, obviously offensive linemen don't get the notoriety that they should.
1: Mm-hmm.
0: But it's not equal. And the other thing I point out is, like, clearly, like, the rest of the players are sick of quarterbacks too. You know, think about it. You only get 20% of the top 10's quarterbacks.
1: Well, look, I think that we can agree that
0: seems like they're sick of quarterbacks. Like, I would have expected the imbalance be towards quarterbacks. Like, if you told me there were four names in the top 10 and they're all quarterbacks, they'd be like, whoa, that's a lot, but it makes sense.
1: There's clearly something up with the, I don't know if it's attitude towards Mahomes, Burrow, and Lamar Jackson. Those three guys, you could make an argument that two out of three of them should be in there.
0: Yeah.
1: Burrow was hurt for a lot of last year, so you can make the case that maybe he shouldn't be. Mahomes missed time. It wasn't a huge amount of time, but it was Burrow missed more. And Lamar Jackson played most of the season. So you can, and he fell what? 67 spots. So you can't tell me that Mahomes and Lamar Jackson shouldn't be in there. And you also can't tell me that those guys don't do their jobs. Like, again, it comes down to the argument I made for Will Anderson over Drake May. They're both very good players. Drake May deserved to be a few votes shy of Matthew Stafford for MVP, but you can't tell me that Will Anderson isn't better at his job than Drake May is at his job, or that Will Anderson is better at his job than Christian McCaffrey is at his job. He just is. He's better at his job.
0: So there you go. That's the list. We will get 9 tomorrow and so on and so forth. I don't personally need to update the list every day. I feel like this is it. I feel like now officially we're done with the NFL top 100. Like, how the only other way we address this again is if they stack backs 1, 2, 3.
1: Yeah.
0: If we get a repeat of, because Saquon was number one last year.
1: He was.
0: So if we get McCaffrey 1, Gibbs 2, Robinson 3, and then all the rest of the players, yeah, I'm going to be annoyed by that, and we'll talk about it. Outside of that, these names look like kind of the top 10 names that you should expect. There's a couple missing here and there.
1: There's a couple quarterbacks missing. Yeah.
0: But you can make an argument that the defensive players shown, Sertan, Parsons, Garrett, they're all in the conversation of best of the at their position.
1: Yeah.
0: You could say that Smith-Njigba and Nacua are best at their position.
1: Mm-hmm.
0: You know, in the conversation.
1: Mm-hmm.
0: Backs, absolutely. And then the two quarterbacks, yeah, Stafford and Allen, they're two of the best quarterbacks.
1: Yeah, for sure.
0: In the NFL. So, like, what's the debate? Stafford 7 and not 6? No one cares.
1: No, no. At this point, it doesn't matter.
0: But if the players stack running backs 1, 2, 3, that I think would be worthy of conversation. Something's up. Something is certainly up. So there you go. 16 days until the start of the NFL season. How great is that? We're almost there. We're at week 0 of college football. 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There's a young quarterback where I want to ask you whether or not it's time to sell any leftover stock you may have of this young quarterback from what we saw over the weekend. We'll tell you about that coming up next.
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0: If you had any of the stock left, is it time to sell? You're selling low. You probably can't get lower on this football quarterback stock. J.J. McCarthy, over the weekend in the preseason, Ravens beat the Vikings 13-3. McCarthy out there, 5 of 10, 81 yards. He airmailed an open receiver in the end zone, had a chance for a touchdown. He was sacked once. If you had any stock left of J.J. McCarthy, is it now time to, like, abandon, sell, move on, admit he is not going to work as a starting quarterback in the NFL?
1: No, absolutely not. I mean, it's not like they're going to cut him, or it doesn't seem like there's a team that's willing to trade for him right now, but there's still time for J.J. McCarthy. Quarterbacks sometimes don't stay healthy the entire season, so there could be a chance that he gets to start some games here if Kyler Murray gets hurt. There's still time for him to learn with Kevin O'Connell, but you think that after the opportunities that he's had, the year he sat because of the injury, the year he had last year, that he would have a better grasp of this offense and just become more accurate and a little bit better throwing the football, and it just hasn't taken yet. So he's going to get a couple more chances. He's still under contract, and I think as long as he's under contract, they're going to keep him around, but once that contract's up, that's probably going to be it for J.J. McCarthy and the Vikings.
0: There is some news in the NFL at the moment. Tom Pelissero is reporting for The Ringer and Netflix that there's a trade in the NFL. The Patriots are sending wide receiver Kayshon Boutte to the Texans for safety Jalen Reed and a draft pick. So that's the latest news out of the NFL. Our buddy Josh Graham is at Panthers training camp today. So Josh is doing a great job covering the Panthers training camp. And also you'll hear him tonight on Westwood One Sports Night overnight. Josh had a chance to talk with Panthers GM Dan Morgan. Take a listen to Dan Morgan talk about how cutting the roster down to 53 works.
14: Yeah, I mean, you know, we get together with the coaches along with my staff on the personnel side and, you know, just talk through the roster one more time. You know, we have countless conversations all through training camp about who our 53 is going to be. So it's not like we just wait until this week to, you know, kind of figure that out. So it'll be, a collective decision, and, you know, we're going to keep the best 53, and, you know, who that is, you'll have to see on Saturday, Sunday.
0: So there you go. Panthers GM Dan Morgan with Josh Graham. Make sure you listen, hear the full interview tonight with Josh on Westwood One Sports Night. It's Black and Abdallah here on Westwood One Sports in the Westwood One Sports app. So, yeah, I mean, Abdallah, when we look at all the different moves in training camp, and you eventually find yourself at a point where you do have to cut the roster down to 53 and decisions are made, and then you have your group that you head into the regular season with. And we just talked about it 10 minutes ago. We're 16 days away from the start of the season. So, unfortunately for some, the NFL dream ends in the next week or so. But a lot of people get a chance to take advantage of opportunities as they head towards the season.
1: Yeah, and if you can't, then a few of those individuals go back to college.
0: Oh, yes.
1: They go back to college for a fifth year.
0: Apparently, that's an option now.
1: So check and see if you've got eligibility left.
0: That's a big-time option.
1: If you're in an office listening to us, check and see. Call your school. See if you've got eligibility left. You never know.
0: Do we? We didn't have sports.
1: We went to art school, so yeah, no.
0: I don't think we do. I never participated in anything, so do I theoretically have some eligibility left?
1: For nothing? Sure. I mean, you can go check.
0: I could be a water boy.
1: For what? We didn't have sports.
0: No, a different team. I'm going to transfer. NIL.
1: Oh, you're going to NIL transfer?
0: I'm jumping into the portal.
1: To a different art school?
0: No, just anywhere. Whoever will take me. Whoever's going to pay. NIL. If you got something
1: no
0: you
1: one's
0: want me to
1: paying
0: promote,
1: you.
15: Yes. Line I yes. could use Chris Black. He's yes. scrappy.
0: Yes.
15: He's scrappy.
0: We're getting out there. And Abdallah, most notably about me, is I am I'm a big fan guy. So if I'm there on campus, I'm a big fan guy.
16: Community guy, big city guy, big fan guy.
0: Just like Deshaun Watson.
1: Oh, I thought that you would be like fanning the athletes on the bench.
0: No.
1: You'd be
0: big
1: holding
0: fan.
1: A big fan.
0: I'm
1: like
0: a big fan.
1: When they're hot on the sidelines.
0: I'm a big fan of fans.
16: Big community guy, big city guy, big fan
1: you'd be,
16: guy.
1: You'd be operating that gigantic fan.
0: Yes.
1: Keeping them cool on the sideline. You'd be like a mechanical guy.
0: Hey, Mr. Football Player. Hey. I hope you're staying cool.
1: Hey, here's some water.
0: That was a
15: I think you guys are dabbing yourself. I think Black's got a cannon on that right arm.
0: Yeah.
15: It's just been waiting in the wings to come
0: yes.
15: out and just start.
0: Ready to go.
15: Just slinging dots for the Illini. I like it.
0: Oh, could you imagine? How about that? Drops back to pass. Smash.
1: Killed.
0: Death on the field.
1: Killed.
0: The kid's helmet has come off.
1: And there goes Chris Black.
0: My head's in the helmet rolling down the football field.
15: You know what I think Black would look like? He would look like Baker. I think he'd be running around like trash talking everybody, gesturing.
0: Oh, yeah. Love
15: Absolutely.
0: It. Love it. See, Raj, that's why you're the man.
15: I like it.
0: I
15: like it. I think you still have eligibility.
0: All the time. Just negative.
1: I'm a realist.
0: No, you don't want to support me. That's the key.
15: I think Abdallah could be a slot corner. He's got a little slot. He'd play a little slot corner for Northwestern. I could see that.
0: Well, clearly, Raj has never seen Adam run.
1: For Northwestern. Yeah. For Northwestern, probably.
0: Oh, okay. Right. Yeah. Chicago's Big Ten team.
1: Yeah.
0: That's what their marketing campaign says.
1: For Northwestern, maybe.
0: Yes.
1: Yeah.
0: Well, I mean, they got Chip Kelly now.
1: Yeah.
0: Isn't Chip Kelly their offensive coordinator?
1: He is, yeah.
0: How great is that?
1: Yeah, that's their marketing campaign behind Chip Kelly. Offensive coordinator Chip Kelly. They're marketing him.
0: I love it so much. That's great.
15: You could be a slot receiver for Chip. Come on, Abdallah.
1: Why not?
15: Little Wes Welker out there catching
1: Kelly.
15: Passes.
1: Why not?
0: Can you run a route right now through the hallway?
1: Right? We don't have enough room in this hallway.
15: When that soup was getting delivered, he was out the door and back in no time. Right here in the studio.
0: Make a cut.
1: There's not enough room in the studio.
0: Yeah, you can run a 7-yard route right here from your seat to the window. And what we're looking at here in the studio. You could run a little route
1: run
0: here.
1: Run a route right here?
0: Right here.
1: I got to talk about stuff.
0: Fake going that way and come back this way. Fake going right, come back left.
1: I don't have the ACLs for that.
0: See, Raj, he's worried he's going to trip and fall.
15: See, he stayed away from the substation.
0: Why can't
15: you should be completely
1: because we're
15: healthy.
1: Talking.
0: Why? This is why we're in a studio. We've got the space for exercising
15: he's doing it.
0: In here.
15: The headset's
0: we
15: off.
0: Can do it.
15: Here we go.
0: So
15: peer pressure works.
0: Do you want me to
15: here
0: call
15: we go.
0: A play?
1: Yeah, call
0: play. You want me? Okay.
15: We are watching the future quarterback at Illinois to the future receiver at Northwestern.
0: What do you guys think? Are we blue 32 guys or what? Yeah,
15: absolutely.
0: What are we?
15: Or 50. 32 or 50.
1: Just call the play.
0: Why are you antsy? You're at the line of scrimmage.
15: For those not
0: What's
15: watching on YouTube,
0: problem?
15: Abdallah is out of his chair and he is in a position.
0: Problem. He is in the position, and he's like afraid that he's going to false start. There's no defense. The get off here is not. You don't have to have the perfect get off.
1: Well, I'm getting off.
0: All right, easy. All right, here we go. Blue 32. Ahead.
15: He was so fast,
1: open.
15: You can't even see
1: I'm
15: him.
1: Open.
0: He's not open, guys.
15: He's not open.
0: He made a pivot, and he's not open. He's not open. I couldn't even throw it.
1: He doesn't even have a ball.
0: Pocket.
15: You would have fit right in with Chip's offense at Northwestern.
0: I got sacked in the pocket.
1: Chris forgets that sacks are a quarterback stat.
0: Sure, that's fine. I didn't want to throw it into triple coverage. You ran right into where the linebacker was.
1: That's your own fault. I was wide open, right over the middle.
15: Future college football stars in their 40s. Chris Black and Adam Abdallah.
0: I mean, why not? If everyone else is, isn't there some kid at Wyoming who's like 28 this upcoming football season?
1: Probably. Why not?
0: Like, what are you doing?
1: 7 years of eligibility.
0: Go on with your life. Sell insurance.
1: Forever quarterback.
0: Work in a grocery store. I don't know. Come up with something. Go do something.
15: Start a podcast.
0: Start
1: a podcast.
0: That, Raj, nobody has an original one. Idea.
15: That's a whole that could be filled. Idea.
0: Abdallah, I saw this story. I want to get your opinion on this. You love music.
1: I do.
0: Did you see in Variety that Dr. Dre says he uses AI to help him make music?
1: I'm not surprised.
0: Isn't he the best producer in the game?
1: Yeah, but...
0: Ever? And he's using AI?
1: I'm not surprised. Well, yeah, but like I'm not surprised because with like if any genre was going to do it, it was going to be rap. Because you can create, like, if you can't sample,
0: beats,
1: you can
0: loops create and all that stuff.
1: Yeah, you can create. And his exact quote is like, "You sound like the person that would have been against the drum machine when it came out, or synthesizers. I don't see it as a threat. The only people that I see it as a threat are the people who have trouble creating." And it's like, okay, well, if you're going to use it to loop things and to avoid using samples and clear samples and like, hey, I want you to create something that sounds like this so I don't have to use the sample, I feel like that's what rap would use it for. But like if a rock musician used it or if you used it to create like a fake artist, that's ridiculous.
0: Well, when you've heard that stuff, like
1: I have.
0: You've
1: it's
0: seen
1: awful.
0: People who,
1: it's awful.
0: Like, and there's also people who like loop the AI to continue to play the AI music on like Spotify, so then it gets all this fake
1: yeah.
0: listen.
1: It's
0: count.
1: Ridiculous. It's horrible.
0: But you're right. Like a guitar or someone singing, that doesn't.
1: No,
0: that's not. You don't want to listen to that.
1: No.
0: All right. So you're okay. You're okay with Dr.
1: I'm not,
0: Dre doing it.
1: I'm not okay
0: right.
1: with it. I don't think you should do it. Make your own beats.
0: I'm surprised.
1: I'm not okay with it, but I'm not surprised.
0: Dre's using AI tech. All right. Jim Rome and the Jim Rome Show is coming up next.
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0: Hey, it's Black.
1: And Abdallah.
0: It's that time of year, Labor Day weekend, and football is finally back.
1: My favorite time of year, Black. Tailgates are firing up, grills are hot, and fans are getting ready to celebrate.
0: And that's what makes it so great. But if you're throwing back a few beers before or after the game, don't make the mistake of thinking you're okay to drive home.
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23: ONN. I'm Kate Burdett on the Ohio News Network. In Central Ohio, a 20-year-old man was shot to death in the Short North area of Columbus over the weekend. Bryn Caswell of ONN affiliate WBNS-TV has that story.
24: A deadly shooting in the Short North early Sunday morning. Columbus police have identified the victim as 20-year-old Tygeon Clement. The shooting happened just after 3 a.m. on North High Street. Officers found the victim when they got there. Public safety dispatchers tell us crews took him to the hospital, where he later died. Crime in this area of North High Street. One person was injured in a shooting back in May. Just a block and a half away, 10 people were shot in June of 2024.
23: In Southwest Ohio, a 14-year-old boy is in custody after a bizarre shooting incident in Coleraine Township. ONN's Brianna Albizu explains.
25: A 14-year-old boy is now in custody at the Hamilton County Juvenile Court Youth Center. He's facing second-degree felony charges for felonious assault and charges for tampering with evidence. Officers responded mid-morning on Friday to a 911 call of shots fired and found evidence of a shooting, but no victim. The boy drove the victim to the hospital himself. The victim has serious injuries. The motive and their relationship is still unclear.
23: And as students head back to school, the CDC is sounding the alarm about a rise in COVID-19 cases. For the first time since March, doctors are reporting an increase in coronavirus cases in all 50 states. I'm Kate Burdett on the Ohio News Network.
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0: Welcome to the jungle. A very good Monday to you. My name is Jim Rome. Program is presented by FanDuel. As always, appreciate that so much. All right, hope you had a great weekend. What's going on? If you know what you want to talk about, you want to get in right now, I can do away with all of the ways for you to get in, which platforms, what the phone number is, where to find me on X. You know all these things by now, right? So just jump on board. There are big topics, lots to get to. Hit me up. Get on the phones. If you don't know that number, here it is again, 1-800-636-8686. I know you know where to find me on X. Hit me up at Jim Rome. I know that you know where to find me on email, rome@habitate.com. I really know you know where to find me on chat, on our YouTube channel. Hit our YouTube channel at Jim Rome. If you don't mind, can you hit the sub button, ring the bell, and then just jump up and chat and do what you do. Host your own show. Interact. I kind of like the way they all come together to chat. And by they, I mean you. Hey, good morning. What's cracking? How was your weekend? Like they're all getting caught up. And they begin their own show before I begin this show. Good. That's what it's there for. All right, so the first hour is open. Coming up at the top of hour number two, I've got a former NFL and a Super Bowl champ, TJ Ward. Haven't run him down in a minute or so. TJ Ward, top of hour number two. Top of hour number three, the head football coach at Georgia Tech. The crew is back. Hey, Avi. Good to see you. Where you been?
1: Dude.
0: Alex Hattie is back in the back row. Hey, Avi, sorry you did not get that job. Although I could certainly argue that you should have. Although nobody expected it. I think the guy that we all expected to get that job got that job. Doesn't mean they got the right choice. But I think that if you really think about it, and you read the tea leaves, and you see the way the thing had been shaking out, was there any doubt that he was going to get that job? I will get there momentarily. In terms of the XCR, who knows who the hell is in there? Still no camera. They closed the door. I don't really know. Food comes for them before the show. They're like prisoners. I just shove it under the door. Or they've got this little cutout that I push it through. Anyway, the team is intact. Although the team that came in at the end of last week did a great job. All right, with all of that in mind, let's start the week off. Let me start off by shouting out to my good friends in C-Town. Hey, Cleveland! This is for you!
2: This is for you!
0: Cleveland might be having the most Cleveland 48 hours ever. The Browns have never browned so hard. Because in the least surprising development ever, Deshaun Watson has been named the starting QB for week one. Just 2 days after he played like total ass yet again, and then set the entire fan base on fire at the postgame podium. Apparently, that was exactly what the Browns needed to see before they named him their starting quarterback, because they turned around and they rewarded the creep today. So, congrats to the creep.
3: Congratulations!
0: You won the lamest and least competitive and least legitimate quarterback competition ever. Did Watson play well at any point in the preseason? Not really. Did he handle himself well off the field? Definitely not. But they just handed him the job anyway, because regardless of his play on the field or his demeanor off the field, the fact is, dude is still playing on that guaranteed $230 million deal. And turns out that was really the only criteria that mattered in this so-called quarterback competition. Because there really is no other explanation as to why you would give him this job over Shador Sanders. Now, as you all know, I'm not exactly a Shador honk. I think the dude is anything but legendary. And I think he's got serious flaws to his game. However, Shador is not a serial creep. A washed creep with a terrible attitude. What he is a 24-year-old that might have some upside. The Browns have already used the pick on him. They've already spent the time developing him. So you may as well find out what the hell you have before you draft another quarterback next year, because you will. Meanwhile, there's basically no argument for Watson. He's washed. He's awful pretty much every time he steps on the field. And for some unimaginable reason, thinks that he is owed something by the people of Cleveland, even though he's given them absolutely nothing at all. It makes no sense. It makes no sense to go to the podium after a 5-for-12 performance with an interception and then lecture the entire fan base about being too negative. But that's exactly what the creep did after his latest dud performance. Check this guy's act after the game on Saturday night. Listen, it's never a good idea to light your own fan base on fire in any situation. That's never a fight you're going to win. Not even if you're a really good player. But if you're horrendous and you're the most overpaid player in NFL history and you have a sordid past and you haven't done a damn thing for the franchise, they guaranteed you more than a quarter of a bill. Then it's like the worst idea ever to step to a microphone and then do this.
3: Man, I didn't have no reaction. I think the biggest thing is, I think you guys know too, and I think the whole world knows, it has nothing to do about the performance. It's a little bit personal than that. So I think that's it's a disrespectful thing. I'm going to keep whatever I feel with me and my family internally on how I feel about that. Just move on.
4: But don't you think, Deshaun, that winning and playing better would eliminate some of that booing?
3: Last time I played on this field, I tore my Achilles.

0: You don't regret anything at all. How many things were wrong with that explanation? How many things were wrong with that answer? Not entitled at all. Not out of touch at all. Not oblivious at all. Or maybe the most oblivious athlete I've ever heard in my life. But good to know that you don't regret anything in your life, creep. Although you should. You should regret plenty of things in your life. Starting with that answer. Let me help you out here. Because you only have half of that right. Yes, you are right when you say it's personal with Browns fans. But you're wrong when you say that it's not performance related. Because it is. It's both. Because you suck as a person and as a football player. Which is why Browns fan hates you on both a personal and a performance level. And they're not wrong. What is there to like, bro? My dude, what have you ever done for Browns fan except deposit checks from the Browns? They guaranteed, oh, and throw INTs, that too. They guaranteed you over a quarter of a bill, and they spent draft capital to get you to Cleveland. And what do they have to show for it? Nothing. A handful of crappy starts and an exploded Achilles that you say the fans cheered for. Now, by the way, I want to be clear about this. I don't condone fans cheering injuries. I don't, ever. And I sure as hell would have never condoned the Browns cheering for that. Even as badly as you've played and as bad a guy as you are, I don't do that. That's just wrong. But I'll tell you what I would have condoned. I would have condoned the Browns ending this nightmare not long after that Achilles exploded. Never mind that guy should have never been on the team in the first place. But that right then would have been the right time to end that nightmare. Maybe not when he was right on the field. You could let him get back to the locker room. But end it then and there. But they didn't. Question for Browns management. If the guy was that horrible a person and a player before exploding his Achilles, how the hell is he going to come out of it any better as either a player or a person? Answer, he wasn't. That's why you should have ended that whole debacle right then and there. Again, to be clear, this dude should have never been on that team in the first place. And then after he blew out that Achilles, he should have never been brought back into the fold. And yet, here the bleep we are. And somehow this weirdo is upset and he wants credit for rehabbing his Achilles. Like, I busted my ass. And they're out here booing me. As if he wasn't getting paid handsomely on the largest guarantee in NFL history to rehab the injury. Yet somehow this dude thinks that everything was going to be just fine with the fans when he came back because he bust his ass to rehab his Achilles. Like, I did the work. You're welcome.
1: You're welcome.
0: This is what I mean when I say this is one of the most oblivious athletes I've ever seen in my life. Yeah, of course you rehab the injury. This is what you do as a paid athlete. You rehab injuries and you come back. Jimmy Haslam really should have listened to himself when he actually said that one smart thing last March. And I quote, "We took a big swing and miss with Deshaun. We thought we had the quarterback. We didn't. And we gave up a lot of draft picks to get him. So we've got to dig ourselves out of that hole. The trade was an entire organization decision and it ends with D and I. So hold us accountable." All right. So you knew you made a big mistake. Why didn't you fix it then and there? You owned it. You said it. And then you did nothing. Here we are 18 months later and nothing has changed. Like, this dude says the one smart thing that he says and then completely contradicts it and has his team in a way worse spot nearly 18 months later. It's like the literal definition of insanity, doing the same thing over and over and over and then expecting different results. It's been so obvious for so long that this guy was more than a swing and a miss. A swing and a miss. Swing and a miss is like 0-1. A swing and a miss. That dude is a walking, living example of a golden sombrero. Not a swing and a miss. Four punch out.

0: You know, he's still the Browns QB1? And Todd Monken also said this isn't a week-to-week thing, that he is the quarterback. And I got to say, man, this is where you lose me, the Monken.
1: Monkey,
0: I got a lot of kick out. I got a huge kick out of you, the Monken, up until now. It was fun while it lasted.
1: Shut your pie hole.
0: There were a lot of fun lunches with you, Monken. Lunch with the Monken. Lunch with the Monken. There's a fun lunch. There's a fun lunch. There's a fun lunch. What are you having for lunch, Monken? What are you having for lunch? Anyway, what kind of decision is this? All right, granted, was it actually the Monken's decision? Who knows? But you know what? It sure seems like it was a decision that was made long before. And that this whole quarterback competition, Alvin, enlighten me, you were there. This whole quarterback competition seems like a big charade. Like, Watson shouldn't even be on the team right now, let alone QB1. You waited all these years to get a head coaching gig so you can name this creep your starting quarterback? And by the way, how little do they think of Shador? Seriously, I know the Shador people are beside themselves right now with their social media hysterics and their tinfoil conspiracies, but I do have to ask, how little do they think of this guy, or how horrendous was he in camp? Not that bad. And by the way, looking at the two of these guys in that battle, I don't know that Shador didn't win. It was really close. Or he won. Or he barely lost. But it just seemed like they had already made up their mind, didn't they? I mean, are we to believe that Shador is that insufferable behind closed doors that Monken would rather work with the entitled, oblivious, washed weirdo who can't even move the ball in preseason against backups and then is incredulous when the fans boo him and they don't understand why? I can't stress this enough. Watson has not looked good in the preseason. He has not outperformed anybody. Saturday, he went 5-for-12 against scrubs with a pick. How do you justify this decision with his play on the field and or his attitude off the field? And yet he's your guy? Sorry, Dylan DeLauro. You must be really horrible. No offense, bro.
2: Thank you.
0: You're welcome. Unless, again, this was not the Monken's call and somebody above him told him to do it, in which case, why would you even take that job? Why would you take that job? I know you've waited your whole life for that job, but why would you take that job if you had absolutely no say in who your quarterback was going to be, especially if that was your quarterback? Bad quarterback, bad guy, bad organization. And again, forget QB competition. This dude shouldn't even be on that team at all right now. The owner knew this was a failed experiment a year and a half ago. The rest of us knew long before that. Most of us knew from day one that this was one of the single worst ideas in NFL history. And day one of this miserable idea and experiment was now 4 years ago, and nothing has changed? 4 years ago and a shredded Achilles, and nothing has changed? So believe me, I understand why Browns fan is frustrated. They should be. I am frustrated for Browns fan. At this point, Browns fan probably wouldn't even care if Jimmy Haslam went Art Modell and moved this team under the cover of darkness. Hell, Browns fan would probably cheer for that as loud as they cheered for Deshaun's severed Achilles. Because having no team, he's got to be better than having a team quarterbacked by this washed, entitled, oblivious creep.
3: Creep.
0: Oh. And the creep tried to apologize for lighting the fan base on fire after the fact.
4: Everyone ready? Good. First off, I want to address the comments from Saturday after the game. You know, I think just, you know, human nature, just myself being very emotional, putting a lot of time these last 2 years to, you know, get back and, you know, spend time in this facility, in the city, meeting a lot of different people in the community. You know, I thought I was going to get, you know, a little different, response, but, you know, I think, you know, my emotions got the best of me. And, you know, my comments wasn't intending to, go at any of the fans around in the city.
0: Yes, they were.
4: There's been a lot of great fans that have been supporting me. And I know the frustration this organization have put, you know, a lot of investment in coming, you know, to get me back in 22. And things haven't been going the right direction that we thought it was. You know, a lot of injuries, a lot of time off.
0: And no accountability,
4: football,
0: no ownership on your part at all, ever.
4: Again, just, you know, I understand the frustration. I understand everything that.
0: No, you don't. Alvin, go ahead.
4: You know,
0: misconstrued all that.
1: No. You don't like
0: that word salad made nothing better. Missed me with all that creep. You're not sorry you said it. You're not sorry you said it. You're sorry you're in this position. And by the way, I've never in my life seen an athlete demand so much credit for rehabbing an injury that you did on company time that you were paid for. Like,
2: for real?
0: I thought, he said it. I thought they'd be so happy to see me when I came back after all that work I did. Like, you're the only one who ever tore an Achilles. You're paid a quarter of a bill to do your job. Part of your job is to rehab an injury when you get hurt. It's bad enough they pay you that much when you're actually playing, but you weren't actually playing. Your own coach said it. Your own coach said it. If you don't want them to boo, play better. Browns fans, I have never felt so badly for you over the years. I mean, I've always felt badly for you over the years, but never this badly. I've never felt worse for you than I do right now because you deserve so much better. It's such a great fan base. I mean, bad enough that you lost your franchise for as long as you did, and then it came back like this? You deserve a hell of a lot more than that crap Sando that they're feeding you and charging you $100 for. Just jamming it down your throat.
3: Well,
0: Not the Philly crap, Sando. Not the Philly crap, Sando. This dude's acting like I thought they'd be so happy to see me. I won them a Super Bowl. No, you didn't. You didn't win them anything. You blew your Achilles up, and then you rehabbed it, and then you came back, and then you went 5-for-12 with an INT, and then you lit them on fire. Hey, I'm really sorry. You know, I'm emotional. You know, the other thing about that was, he was asked before that game, are you concerned about the reaction? Are you concerned about the potential reaction, the negative reaction? You know what he said? I don't care. I don't care. He said it. I don't care. And then you cared so much you had a whole meltdown. And then you say, you know, I was just emotional. You know me. I wear it on my sleeve. Which one is it, dude? You don't care or you're emotional? I don't care. Well, you know me, I'm really emotional. You don't seem that emotional. You don't seem that emotional, and you seem like you're not sorry for anything. You also said, I don't have any regrets.
5: I don't regret anything in my life.
0: You don't regret anything in your life. How about those 20 masseuse artists that said that accused you of sexual misconduct and or sexual assault? You don't regret that? This dude's impossible to get behind. And then, Shador Nation, I'm actually going to side with you. Like, how little do they think of your guy that they're starting him? And then the Monken. Is this what you signed up for, dude? Is that how you got that job? Did you say, I can make this guy. I absolutely can turn this guy around. I can get with this guy. I want to coach this guy. Did you? Or did you actually think you had a say in who was starting? I just find it hard to believe that this guy would go 5-for-12 and then melt down on the fan base. And not only is he still on the team, which I can't believe, but they're starting him. He just lit the entire fan base on fire. And that's okay? See, there, one last thing, and I know I really have gotten long on this, but the fact that the Monken said prior to announcing that he was the quarterback, the Monken made a point of saying, what he did at that press conference will have no bearing on who we pick, which leads me to believe they had already made up their mind who they picked. If they said that had no bearing, because how could that have no bearing? Your guy just lit the fan base on fire, but that has no bearing? Damn, Browns fan, get up in here. What are you waiting for? 1-800 636-8686. I'm here. There's no way you don't have a take on this. There's no way that you don't want a forum where you can get off and say what's on your mind. Call the show, hit me up on X, email me, jump in the chat. A good telephone call gets on the air right away. Well, I'll tell you, dodged a bullet. Frisco fan. Well, not really Frisco fan. Frisco owner. Jed York. Holy crap. You're just lucky I'm doing it in Frisco fan voice, York. Dude, quick question. What were you doing prowling around a mobile home park looking for a pro that you got off of a well-known prostitution website for a buck 40?
2: What were you doing there?
0: What were you doing there, Jed? Bro, I this is not where I live. This is not what I do. This is not where I go. And yes, I've always said it myself, it is undefeated. But my dude, you own an NFL franchise. There's got to be a better and more discreet way to prowl for it than to get ensnared in a web of human trafficking at a mobile home park in Ohio. Bob Kraft sneaking out the back door of the Orchids of Asia. Can't believe how stupid you are. Holy crap. Niner fan, what is going on with your franchise? All right, now I'm done. 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

0: Nation momentarily, but quick. If you ride, you already know this, but it only takes a second for things to go wrong out there. What a lot of riders don't realize is it only takes that one drink to change your entire life. 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It throws off your balance. It gives you a false sense of confidence. 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Look who's in first. The guy that was sitting in Alvin's chair on Friday. At Rich Fry _ producer. Deshaun, gonna get a no regrets tattoo. Regrets spelled R-A-G-R-E-T-S. Not original. He didn't make that up, but good point. He's got no regrets. Bro, you're a walking regret. What do you mean you have no regrets? You could tell just how jacked you are mentally and emotionally right now. What do you mean you have no regrets? You're nothing but regrets. And if you're not, I know you're pushing them way down, way down. But they're coming to the surface when you're on the field. We can see the doubt in the way you play. What do you mean you have no regrets? Wait, Rich Fry again? Back to back? Bro, you know I'm not paying you for this. Last week, sure. Deshaun Watson should get help for some of that stress from being booed. Perhaps a massage would relieve him. Fry. Look at this dude. Wow, my man took to the show pretty quickly. I think that he had a lot going on sitting in Alvin's chair, which is not an easy chair to sit in, and having to run the show. But all of a sudden, now that he's free and clear of that responsibility, now he's a content machine. He was probably looking over there like, yo, man, that chat looks pretty fun over there. But I got to listen to the host. He might call for something. Rusty in Cleveland. Good. In market, on topic, in the chat. Exactly, Jim Rome. We weren't cheering the Deshaun Watson injury per se. It just appeared we were going to be able to move on from that nightmare. War Lake Erie. All right, so I was not there that day. I'm well aware of that day. Here's my reaction to that. Number one, it wasn't everybody cheering the injury. Let's be very clear about that. It was not everybody. Number two, Rusty, I think some of those who were cheering the injury were of your opinion. Good. We can finally move on. They'll cut him. That guy's not going to be on the field again anytime soon. However, number three, frankly, I think some of you were cheering the injury. I think some of you were. And I'm just saying, this is a pretty deplorable guy. And if you think that's harsh, then you'd at least agree it's not a really likable guy. And I think that's putting it really mildly. I just have always had an issue with fans. And buying a ticket does give you a license to boo and to cheer and to talk junk. But there is a line. There's a line that even buying that ticket does not give you license to cross. There are certain things you cannot do as a fan. Like, you can't throw things on the field. You can't go on the field. And my feeling is you should never cheer somebody who you know is hurt. And even you don't know how badly they are hurt. I'll never forget Dan Pastorini. And I talked about this once. Remember Dan Pastorini? I'll never forget when I asked him what it felt like and what it was like to have Raider fan booing him as Raider quarterback as he lay on the field with a broken leg. And I asked him that in an interview setting, and he almost started to cry. Like, he was so deeply wounded by that. And then I remember asking, famously asking Michael Irvin, what it was like when he lay motionless on the turf in Philly. And for all we knew, Mike was paralyzed. Mike was laying motionless with a neck injury. And I said, Mike, what was that like? And he laughed. Like, listen to his response. He took no offense to it. Like, he understood it.
1: As you lay motionless on the turf in Philadelphia, we don't know the extent of your injury at the end of your career. You're not moving. You might not get up. Philadelphia fans are cheering. But despite that, Mike, you've never taken offense to that.
2: But I
1: You're not angry. Why not?
2: I can't. But you know what, Ron? I love that. Because I love the game. I love cities that are so crazy about their football teams. I played in one of them. And I understood Philly. I understood it when I laid down there. And I was a little concerned with my conditions. And I remember saying, you can't blame them. I've been killing them for 10 years. You know what I'm saying? I understand. As I'm being rolled off, and all I can see is the sky. And I'm thinking, I may never walk again. And these guys are booing. And I couldn't help but say, you know, you can't blame them. I would be glad I'm leaving the field, too. They had to get rid of me. They were like, get this brother. And I say brother now because, but I use the other word, get this brother off the field. Please, we're glad he's gone.
0: Only Michael Irvin. Only Michael Irvin. He just said it. As they're rolling me off the field, and I'm staring up into the sky, and I have no idea whether or not I'm going to walk ever again. I understood. I understood why they were cheering, because I'd been killing them for 10 years. He's the anomaly. So I have never, ever, even the creep, I don't condone cheering for an injured athlete. But who's been through more than Browns fans, honestly? I'm still not saying it's okay, but that one fan that said, Rome, we weren't cheering him being hurt. We were cheering the nightmare being over. All right, we can debate that distinction, except the nightmare's not over. 18 months later, you're still living that nightmare. And how is it better now than it was then? Also, in market, on topic. I mean, get up in here, Browns fan. I know how much you care. I know what you've been through. Like, I don't really know what you've been through because you'd have to grow up in it generationally to know what you've been through. But I've been watching you for a long, long time. And you've been great for this show for a long, long time. I have your back. Paulie J in Ohio, quote, Ohio against the world. Creep is Cleveland's QB1. Jed York slithers into an Ohio mobile park home. Former Buckeye Mike Vrabel. And of course, Pervin Liar.
3: Whoa.
0: On behalf of Ohio, I apologize to the world. Wow. Now that's a hell of a way of looking at it. That is great. It's not just the creep. York is one of them. Vrabel is one of them. Pervin Liar is one of them. Amazing. Joe 56984 in the chat. Hey, Rome, I think the Browns got tremendous value with the Deshaun Watson signing. Signed Anthony Rendon. Yeah, I mean, fair, except at least Rendon never assaulted any masseuse or 20 or more of them. In terms of contracts in and of themselves, it's not a bad comp, especially since Rendon's on record as saying, man, I hate baseball. I never even liked it. Stuck Nut Radio. The only job that's easier than being a Browns quarterback is whatever Fabian does for a living. You did make that pretty clear last week.
4: You know.
0: And UCLA Dodger dogs in. Not even sure Deshaun Watson can carry a clipboard at this point, let alone an NFL offense. I didn't go as far as to say he does not belong in the NFL. I definitely said he does not belong on that team. After what he did on the field and off the field. After the way he played, and then after what he did to the fan base. Like, I can't believe that the Monken, actually I can, I said it myself, I know why he did it. On the one hand, I can't believe that the Monken was so quick to say that is not going to impact our decision as to who starts. How could it not impact the decision? He lit the fan base on fire. How does that not impact the decision? The fact that he was so quick to say that it would not impact the decision leads me to believe the decision had already been made. So then here's my question. When did they make that decision? When? At the end of last season? At the beginning of summer? As he lay with a shredded Achilles? When the ink dried on the contract? When did they make that decision? Because it sure doesn't seem like they made that decision based on the competition. Because the competition was pretty damn close. And then in the very end, Shador completely outplayed him on Saturday. Deshaun played like hell. And then he lit the fan base on fire. But he won? How? Who made that decision? When did they make that decision? And Browns fan, how do you feel about that decision? These are all my questions. All right, so hit me up. I'm not hard to find. Frisco fan, I'm telling you, I cannot believe that Jed York didn't make the open. Frankly, part of me thought that he was going to. I don't know. I could have led with Jed York. But I really wanted to lead with the football aspect. I made that conscious decision. I wanted to lead with the football aspect, the football story, the sports story on the sports talk show. I wanted to do that, so that's what I did. But don't act like we're not getting to Yorkie. We're going to get to him because, dude, the hell are you doing? The hell are you thinking? I'm not saying we're all perfect. I'm just wondering, how does an NFL owner end up in a mobile home park, caught up in a human trafficking prostitution ring for $140 a trick?
3: 40!
0: 140. Again, I'm not rich. I don't live there. I don't chase pros. But 140 in a mobile home park? Is there not a more discreet way to go about that, Jed?
4: Brick.
0: Sorry, Ivy. That's twice. You want to make it three, Ivy? Break.
4: Brick.
0: I'm ready. Break. Go ahead.
4: Brick.
0: I'm trying, Ivy. The hell do you want me to do? I just said break. Go to break. TJ Ward, top of the hour.
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6: The Browns named Deshaun Watson their starting quarterback. Has there ever been a Week 1 starter less popular with his own fan base?
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1: 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Mark in Hollywood wants to set the record straight. Quote, that story is so overblown, Jim. Philly fan wasn't booing Mike Irving getting hurt. We were booing the fact that he woke up. Michael Irving would probably laugh at that. Cujo knows, says, please tell me we have Ring doorbell footage of Jed York slipping out of that trailer. So far, no moves, no ring cam, but we do have a mugger. We do have a mugger, but nothing else. But even that mugger is more than what we had of Kyle Shanahan and that whole thing. This guy's awesome, or whoever sent this is awesome. There's the mugger. If you're watching on the stream, KRON4 News, breaking, 49ers CEO Jed York arrested. And there's the orange V-neck. This guy nailed it. Hasn't every one of our fathers told us this at one point in life, especially growing up? CDOT's nemesis. I know my dad did. Every dad, I think, has. Quote, man, nothing good happens in the trailer park at 9 a.m. That is incredible. Nothing good happens in the trailer park at 9 a.m. is so good. All right, when we come back, TJ Ward, former NFLer, joins us. That's the top of next hour, or about 5 minutes from right now. Brent Key is the head football coach at Georgia Tech. We'll have him at the top of hour number three. And next hour, I'm going to lay out all my thoughts on the Niners and the hell is going on with that franchise. All of this still ahead.
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4: Monday, Tuesday, Wednesday, all of these rain chances going up.
5: We're already tracking a few severe thunderstorm warnings.
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12: 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I'm Kate Burdett on the Ohio News Network. Firefighters battled an overnight house fire in central Toledo early this morning. Sophia Paraconi of ONN affiliate WTOL-TV has the story.
13: Firefighters responded to Ayers Avenue near Goodale around 3 this morning. That's where crews found intense flames coming from the front porch and living room. Now, they were able to put that fire out quickly. No one was home at the time when the fire started and no one was hurt. Investigators are still working to determine the cause.
12: In Northeast Ohio's Wayne County, a former girls' soccer coach and former West Salem Village Council member heads to trial today. Timothy Boggs is accused of having a sexual relationship with a minor he coached. He's pleading not guilty to 9 counts of felony sexual battery. And Vice President J.D. Vance visited his home in the Cincinnati area over the weekend. ONN's Brianna Albizu has details.
14: Vice President Vance spoke at the Cleveland Cliffs Middletown Works steel plants alongside Energy Secretary Chris Wright to announce a $1 billion investment in the facility. It's these same plants where Vance's grandfather worked for 40 years. While in Cincinnati, Vance campaigned for Eric Conroy, tended bar, and chatted with guests at Price Hill Chili and took his family out to a Waffle House in Union Township. Vance says he won't divulge his future political plans until after the November midterm elections.
12: I'm Kate Burdett on the Ohio News Network.
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0: All right, rolling into hour number two in Southern California. I'm Jim Rome. Great to be here. Great to have you here. A quick reminder, this show is presented by FanDuel. My thanks to them. All right, coming up a little bit later on, we'll talk some Georgia Tech football. Head coach there is Brent Key. That's the top of next hour. If you're on hold, stay there. If you want to react either via X or our YouTube channel or email, do that. But right now, as promised, we are joined by a Super Bowl champion, a three-time Pro Bowler, a second-team All-Pro. He played 8 years in the NFL for the Browns, the Broncos, and the Buccaneers. He is the host of the Safety First Show. He is TJ Ward. TJ, really good to see you, man. Great to have you on the show. How you doing, TJ?
1: I'm great to be here, Jim. How you doing?
0: Good, dude. Good. Really good to see you. Thanks for making time. I appreciate it so much. Listen, as a former Brown, why don't we start with the breaking news of the day? The team did name Deshaun Watson as their starting quarterback for at least week one and probably beyond that, Overshadur Sanders. What is your reaction? Do you agree with that call?
1: I'm surprised, but I'm not surprised. I don't agree with it. I think they should have got on the road with Shadur. You know, bring the young, vibrant quarterback in, let him take over the reins, and you know, start fresh. I think we've seen Deshaun Watson. We've seen the best of him. We've seen the worst of him. It's time to move on and start new. You got Monken over there. He's a new head coach in a new city. I think he should have started with a new guy. But, you know, Deshaun's going to get all the opportunities to fail just because of the paycheck he's getting. So I think we'll see that play out.
0: TJ Ward joining us. Same page, TJ. So why do you think ultimately did it come down to just that contract? And then secondarily, like Todd Monken, do you think it was even his call?
1: I don't think it was his call. Honestly, I don't. And I think it had everything to do with the contract. I think it had absolutely everything to do with the contract. He's getting paid too much, and we have to see him, you know, play out. We have to see him fail. Like I said before, we're going to give him every opportunity to prove that he's not our quarterback. And if he does have success and he can win games, then we'll keep him in and, you know, we'll let the contract play out. But until then, we just have to see him absolutely show that he's not our guy.
0: Now, I see you working. One last thought about that, TJ. Todd Monken made a point of saying that what Deshaun Watson said about the fans would not impact the decision. And clearly it didn't. But should it have? Like, I get the money. I get that they want to take one last shot and see if they can get any kind of return on this investment. But, dude, he lit them on fire. I mean, yeah. Can you just rule that out as nothing?
1: I don't think you can unless you go out there. Like I said, the only thing that curves that is winning ball games, right? You go out there and win ball games, they'll be back on your side. But if you go out there, as soon as you go three and out, expect the boo birds. And that has an effect on the entire team. You cannot count that out. Like when the fans are waiting for a quarterback to mess up, that means they're waiting for the team to mess up. And that's not what you need. You need 100% support from your fan base. And if you don't have that with your starting quarterback, you're starting behind the bar.
0: Hey, TJ, take me inside the locker room. Have you ever been in a locker room that was just split over quarterbacks? And then what's that dynamic like? What's it like when you've got these guys over here who badly want this guy, but these guys over here who badly want that guy? Like, what does that do to a team?
1: You know what? Unfortunately, I've been there a few times in Cleveland where we had a couple quarterbacks, Seneca Wallace, Jason Campbell, Jake Delhomme, and, you know, quarterbacks that were in and out, Brandon Whedon. You know, there's been a handful of times where half the team thought that this guy should be given the starting opportunity and half the team thought that the other guy should have the starting opportunity or at least play more. So, you know, it definitely weighs on the team. It weighs on the morale of a team and it weighs on the total support of a team because you can't have one team if you have half the team over here supporting and hoping a quarterback does well, and then the other half of the team supporting and hoping that the quarterback doesn't do so well. It just doesn't work. You know, believe it or not, a lot of this game is emotional and spiritual, and it works like that. When you have a vibe with a team, it has to be 100% in one direction. And when you have a split, it does the team no good.
0: TJ Ward joining us, Super Bowl champion, 8 years in the NFL. Appreciate your thoughts on that. You know, I thought you had a really interesting take, changing topics, on that blockbuster trade in June that sent Myles Garrett to the Rams in exchange for Jared Verse. Me being out here in Southern California, we've had Verse on the program. Dude, I love this guy's energy. I love the guy's energy. I love the guy's vibe. You said it point blank. You thought that was a win for the Browns, and that was a quote. Why did you like that trade so much for the Browns?
1: You know what? Myles Garrett is a great player. We all know that. But different personalities, different attitudes affect teams differently. Myles Garrett, he's going to come to work. He's going to do his job. He's going to be in the double-digit sacks. But it's almost like he does it alone, right? He's a man that walks his own path. When you bring a player like Verse, he gets other guys into it. He's emotionally invested and what he does out there as a player. You've seen it in practice. I don't know, maybe not, but there was a clip of him and Hall Jr. competing on the sled to see who hit the sled first. Like, that type of impact, that type of leadership is different. Like, Miles is a leader in his own way, but it's more of a silent leader, go out and look what I do and come along if you want. Verse brings a emotional impact to that defense. Like, you're coming with me or else, or I'm going to make you better, or I'm going to compete so hard against you that I'm going to try to embarrass you. And you get mad at me, don't take it out on your teammates, take it out on the other team. And I think that's what he brought to the LA Rams, and that's what he's going to bring to Cleveland, man. He's just a versatile player. He plays the run. He can drop back and pass and play the zone if you need him to as an outside edge backer. But that emotional leadership, that emotional value is definitely underrated.
0: You know, it's so great, that point that you make. It's the energy, it's the juice. And then on top of that, the thing that I loved about him, like, you know, it was shocking. He loved it here. And why would you not love it here, right? He's in Southern California. He's playing for a team that's contending for a championship. And now he's going to Cleveland. And look, I'm not here to pile on. I love Cleveland, but it has been a factory of sadness for a while. Yeah. And right. But you know what? He got through it quickly, man. And then once he got over that, he showed up. He's like, all right, this is where I am. This is where my feet are. I want to be here. That tells me a lot about the guy too, that he got beyond it that quickly.
1: Yeah, you have to be where you are. You know, that's very important in the NFL. When you're changing teams, when things don't work out your way, you have to be where you are. And you have to be the player that they're expecting to get. You know, in that trade, they expected a particular type of player. And Verse, you know, like you said, it took a couple of days. I love Cleveland, you know, but we have to be honest. It hasn't been so much ups as many as there are downs. But I think this player and Verse, what he brings to the defense, is going to bring another type of excitement to that defense. Now, you lost Myles Garrett, but the upside, you have a player, a younger player in Verse, a more energized player. And when you have that type of morale in the building, you know, it's contagious.
0: TJ Ward joining us. So, TJ, you, of course, won your ring with Denver, and I've had so many great conversations with other

0: and we're trying to know more than the guy sitting next to us. We're trying to be more prepared than the guy sitting next to us. So that affects the whole room, from the rookie we had, Bradley Roby, to the free agents we got, like Darren Stewart, that came in and put us over the top. Like, that attitude, that agenda we had was so infectious, and it was infectious across the whole team, the whole defense, and the whole team. But, you know, we had attitudes against each other, like I said, like that competitiveness that drove us, you know, it was combative at times, and we all had to, you know, had to take a step back and be professionals. But that's what helped us be so, you know, helped us be so successful when we're going against other offenses, because we got all this pent up energy and pent up aggression that, you know, we sometimes want to take out on each other, but we got to wait till Sunday. So, you know, it definitely worked in our favor. And, you know, Elway did a great job of putting like-minded personalities together, because I feel like we were all a little bit underdogs at some point in our career, and a lot of people counted us out.
1: Man, that's the truth, isn't it? That goes a long, long way. You get enough guys like that who have ability, who have skill, who have talent, who have that chip on their shoulder. You put enough guys like that in one room, and you're going to do some damage. I mean, that's been proven time and time and time again in sports. I thought something really interesting, TJ Ward, my guest. You went on Richard Sherman's podcast recently, and you guys had a great conversation about who had the better secondary, the 2015 Broncos or the 2013 Legion of Boom. Number one, what was it like to chop it up with Sherm in that format? And then who do you think won that argument?
0: Man, it was great. You know, it was a great conversation. I think we both have a lot of respect for not only each other, but our particular groups and the guys that were within them. But honestly, I think I won that just based on, you know, what I presented of why and how, you know, we got to those positions and what we did in certain points of the game and what we had to do the entire year versus, you know, what, you know, the Seahawks had to do on defense, even in the big game, you know, the type of teams we played. I think we had a completely healthy Carolina team, where the Broncos of that year were a lot beat up. You know, they are very beat up, especially on defense. But some great points on both sides. But I think I won the argument. I keep winning this argument. I've had it a couple times, so I'm a little prepared for this.
1: You're undefeated, dude. Keep winning that argument. Keep winning that argument. So you're keeping busy with your safety first show. You know how it is, man. There's content everywhere. What are you focusing on with that show? Are you talking ball exclusively? Are you going beyond ball? What are you doing with your show?
0: Yeah, we're going beyond ball a little bit. I like to interview professionals in other spaces as well. But it's more of the story of success and failures, right? The learning lessons that we have on each of our own journeys and how we overcame them, or how some of them got the best of us. But mostly I stick to ball, whether it's football, basketball, a little bit during the off season. But you know, we all have our own journeys, our own paths, and whether it's music, whether it's television, comedy, you know, other sports, other professions, you know, I just love to hear the journeys. And a lot of times they're so similar in how people had to overcome things or how they got to the level that they are. So I just love to share that information with others.
1: You know, one last thought, you and I are very similar in that regard. I'm the same way. I like to know what makes successful people successful. Like, what's their separation? What makes them go? Let me ask you this. What do you think leaves more clues, success or failure?
0: I think failure does.
1: Yeah.
0: You know, especially for myself, I find myself along my journey just to have, you know, become stronger through my failures and my setbacks. And, you know, a lot of times in my success, I would take a step back, you know, and have to learn that way. Like, okay, whether it was complacency or, you know, just unmotivated or whatever the case may be, when I had certain points of success, you know, I found myself kind of taking a step back. So I definitely had to learn how to still be motivated, still treat myself as the underdog, as a person that wants more, needs more in points of success. Like, in failing, it was easy for me just to, you know, find motivation. But in the success is where, you know, sometimes you may lose yourself.
1: Dude, it's human nature, right? I feel the same. Even in every walk of life, if I do something,

0: something, if I kind of stretch or go beyond where I normally go, hey, I find myself like, all right, I earned that. I earned that reward. I earned that dopamine. I earned whatever it was. It just seems human nature to step back, and the upper 1% never stops, man. Like their foot never comes off the pedal. That's what it is.
1: No, absolutely. That's definitely another mindset. You have to train yourself to do that because, like you say, it's human nature. You find success, it's like, oh, I made it. But, you know, knowing that you can go to another level if you push a little bit harder and don't take, like you said, your foot off the pedal.
0: Talking to TJ Ward. He's got his own show. We just talked about that, the Safety First show. You want to check it out? I've done so. He's a Super Bowl winner, 8 years in the NFL. TJ, good job, dude. Great conversation. I appreciate it. Man, really good to see you.
1: Man, I appreciate it. I learned from guys like you, Jim. I've been watching you for a long time, man.
0: I appreciate you.
1: I appreciate
0: dude.
1: You having me.
0: No, I appreciate you. I appreciate you making time and thinking it was worth it. And I liked watching you too, bro. Let's do it again soon. TJ Ward.
1: Yes, sir. Let's
0: love
1: do it.
0: Nice job. I like that. That was fun. We're doing our best to find people that we haven't had on or haven't had on in a minute to reconnect, to get that new energy. Alex Hardy's doing a nice job like that, booking it. That was also fun. As the host of the show, you can tell when I'm geeking up, when I'm talking to somebody that I haven't spoken to because I don't know what the answer is going to be. I don't know what the energy is going to be. That's fun as the host. That was a great conversation. And not because he said what he said at the end.
2: Alex.
0: Look, man, I'm old enough and have done this long enough that more and more former athletes say things like, yo, I used to watch you growing up. That's almost as bad as telling me how old they are. Because they kind of are telling me how old they are. Anyway, that was great. Enjoyed that. Really good insight, too, I thought, as somebody who played for the Browns and knows what it's like to play for the Browns. All right, your reaction, your thoughts on TJ Ward. We'll be doing that again. 1-800-636-8686. 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
4: 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And who will be working at Home Depot this fall? 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

0: 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Hey, Frisco fan. Why don't I finish the thought? Just two words. That's all. This will be painless and easy and fast. Just two words. And no, I'm not going to keep talking in that stupid Frisco voice, but I will plan an alarm for you, Frisco fan. You already know the alarm. The adultery alarm.
1: My wife went through my phone.
0: We already had the alarm ready.
2: Sex with me.
0: The alarm actually is always ready.
3: Oh, look at these two.
4: You ever been on a boat that's sinking?
0: We might, however, need a mugger alarm as well. Because check it out, Niner fan. Here is your owner in a mugshot. Once again, KRON 4 News. Breaking, 49ers CEO Jed York arrested. Not a good look. I mean, no mugger is.
5: Pull me out on a dance.
0: But not a good look.
4: Ever been on a boat?
0: But as hideous as that mugger is, somehow the details of how he wound up in that mugshot are way more humiliating than the mugshot itself. Because get this. The owner of the San Francisco 49ers was arrested yesterday morning in a prostitution sting at an Ohio mobile home community. My dude, the hell were you doing? How can the owner of the 49ers get caught up in a human trafficking task force sting in a mobile home community in rural Ohio? You own an NFL team, my dude. One of the most important NFL teams. Even Bob Kraft cannot believe how sleazy this story is. Jed's out here making a strip mall rub and tug seem classy. Bob Kraft sneaking out the back door of Orchids of Asia cannot believe how sloppy and stupid this is. And I haven't even gotten to the worst part. The worst part was reported by the California Post this morning. They got their hands on court documents that state the quote, York responded to an ad on a known prostitution website in Columbiana County, Ohio, and arranged to have sexual activity with the female in exchange for $140, end quote. $140. $140. Are y'all sure that you don't have a decimal place off or something? Or a comma or two or three? Are we sure that's not $1,400?
6: Not three.
0: Are we sure that's not $14,000? You're telling me the owner of the 49ers was trying to pay $140 to get nice in a trailer park yesterday from a well-known website.
7: Radio.
0: Holy crap, Frisco. Even Jera is creeped out by that one. Even Lori Pervin Holday. Liar abandoning his team to chase tail at the Chop House. Cannot believe any of this.
2: On the dance floor screwing around.
0: And no, I don't think that we can blame the electrical substation for this one. Listen, we all know this. I make this point clear all the time. I didn't make this up, but we all know this. Sex is undefeated.
3: Sex with me.
0: But I don't think anybody ever said that $140 trailer park sex is undefeated. Especially not for an NFL owner. Then again, I'm sure that Kyle Shanahan is extremely grateful for the cover, because who cares about that situation anymore? Although it is pretty funny that the media covered for the head coach, but the owner gets busted by a human trafficking task force, and we all know about it within 24 hours, and he's plastered all over the internet with it. Good luck scrubbing that, Yorkie. An active NFL owner getting caught allegedly engaging in prostitution. And not some kind of high-class prostitution or even middle-class prostitution. Or even like, I don't know, some house on the outskirts of Vegas prostitution. But $140 trailer park prostitution. Josh Norris posted, 49ers owner Jed York was reportedly arrested at the Wheat Hill mobile home community. If you're watching on the stream, can you imagine a multi-hundred millionaire owner of an NFL franchise being ensnared in a sting in that mobile home park? Even the half of Bobby Petrino's face, which is still stuck in the pavement, is embarrassed for you, Jed. It's a tough one, dude. A really tough one. Now, if we're looking for a silver lining in this and some good news. Yeah, I just had a thought. Hey, James Kelly, you having a good day? I'm guessing the good news is somehow he got the charges knocked down to just misdemeanor, disorderly conduct, and possessing criminal tools. The second charge is a little odd, isn't it? Possessing criminal tools. What's a criminal tool as it relates to a sex case? I mean, we're not talking about some assault where a criminal tool might be a baseball bat, a hammer, brass knuckles, a baton.
5: Baseball bat. Get this guy a tennis racket.
0: A Glock. Criminal tools as it relates to prostitution? Does that mean his tool? No. No, if that's what you're thinking. I also don't think it means, I don't know, rubbers that he brought with him to the trailer park. I don't think they're criminal tools. They're not illegal. In fact, they're encouraged. I'm pretty sure the, quote, criminal tool must have been an electric. It's just a guess. I'm not saying this is what this is. If I had to guess, if I had to go amateur sleuth, amateur law enforcement agent, the criminal tool may have been the electronic device which was used to set up the encounter, because apparently the cops took his telephone temporarily. Even if the world badly wants the criminal tool to be his criminal crank.
6: Crank, crank, crank.
0: Apprehended for possession of criminal tools. That's different. Is it apprehension for possession of criminal tools, or is it he's a criminal tool? As always, yes, probably. In the end, though, interesting. It's just two misdemeanor charges. And he pleaded no contest to both. And he was sentenced to one day in jail for each charge. Which just seemed a little bit light. considering he seems to have been nabbed pretty red-handed here and pleaded no contest. Except probably the real punishment is now the entire world knows that this guy tried to arrange a $140 wrestling match in an Ohio trailer park. And that mugger is floating around. And by floating around, I mean is going to be plastered to the internet forever. You can't scrub the internet. I'm seriously trying to wrap my head around this.
2: For life.
0: How much of a degenerate would you have to be to own an NFL team and get busted for soliciting a prostitute? And especially this level of prostitute. No offense to you $140 pros. I'm just saying, how are you not more discreet? Maybe he thought that this actually is very discreet. I'm way out in the woods of Ohio in a mobile home park. Who's going to look for me here? I don't know, dude. If you start on a well-known prostitution website, they might have a way to find you. Now, I don't claim to be an expert. This is not where I live. And this is not what I know. But there's got to be more discreet, cleaner, more intelligent ways to go about being a degenerate. Then again, the best way to not get busted with a hooker in a trailer park is not to try to have sex with any hookers in any trailer parks. I think that's probably a pretty good baseline. A pretty good baseline policy for any NFL owner. I mean, damn, Frisco. Does it ever end with the Niner kookiness? Remember how I used to say, well, I still do, that the New York Giants were the Tiffany franchise of the NFL. And they were. The Niners also were a model of envy for many organizations in the NFL. But less and less day by day. The hell is going on? Man, the Niners also need the games to start almost as desperately as Vrabel and the Patriots.
3: Oh.
0: I mean, bang, bang, Niner gang.
5: Bang, bang.
0: Sign Jed York. Jed Pork. Am I right, Frisco fan? Man, just do what you always do. Throw on your tinfoil hat and blame your two favorite things. The media and the electrical substation. The substation is not only responsible for all of your injuries, but also for turning your owner into a $140 trick-chasing pro in an Ohio mobile park. Man, either rip the plug out the wall of that substation or move the franchise altogether. Because you ask Niner fan, that substation is to blame for all the terrible things happening to all the most important people in that franchise. How the hell are you going to hang with the likes of the Rams and the Seahawks with all that electricity injuring your key players and turning your owner into a sex act or whatever it is that happened? Who knows, man? Unplug the substation, move the franchise, do one or the other, because I cannot believe what's happening to that team, that organization, that franchise. They've been among the classiest in the NFL for decades. Man, when it goes fast, doesn't it? Ask the Giants. Or ask the Niners, or whatever the hell's going on with them. Like, I can't even believe this story. And having done this as long as I have, there should not be anything that I can't believe. Right? I mean, we've seen everything. And to my own point, I don't want to contradict myself. We don't know any of these people. We don't know any of these people. Now, those who know. But if you had said to me, I'm going to play that lame bingo card analogy, that Jed York being picked up for soliciting a prostitute for $140 in a mobile home park in Ohio, I wouldn't have picked that to be on my bingo card this morning. But we don't know any of these people.
3: Oh. consider that a divorce?
0: I don't know what's going on with him, that family. Otherwise, I just know the internet.
7: Pull me out on
0: that I do know. Wow. I don't know what's going on with that guy. I don't know what put him there. I don't know what put him there. Something. But I do know this. Here's what I don't know. What put him there and what led him to make that choice in his life. But I do know this. I know the internet. That's not going anywhere. That's going to be there a long, long time. And by a long time, I mean bleeping forever. One bad choice can end you, land you in a place that will be forever. Like, you so badly want to believe that we're not all going to be defined by that one bad choice that we make. The problem is the internet has a different take. Frisco fan, can we talk about your team now? Are you still bent that the Rams are making you go all the way to Australia to play? Or do you have bigger issues than that? Brent Key, top of the hour. Looking for your reaction. Bodie is thinking what a lot of people are thinking. Bodie on chat. Bodie, my guy, you are not the only one who is thinking this. You're the first one to put it in chat, but you are not the only one thinking this. Quote, I want to see the trailer park chick. You're not the only one thinking that, I guarantee it. All right, stay tuned. Your reaction, Brent Key, top of the hour, and more.
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0: Jim Rome here with your Rome Report. A disclaimer right off the top. I am a huge Fernando Mendoza fan. I think that nerd is an absolute dog. Love his makeup. Love his grit. That said, I do have a couple of concerns. One, this narrative that he's ready right now and the Raiders have to get him on the field stat. No, he's not, nor do they have to. They have Kirk Cousins and they have a strong plan. Why does anybody want to jerk with that plan? Cousins plays until Mendoza is ready and he's not. next. Mendoza is the coolest nerd ever, but him telling Laura Rutledge to, quote, tell Mr. Buck hello is just going too far. Dude, appreciate how respectful and earnest you are, but you can drop the Sesame Street act. You're Fernando Mendoza, and this is the Las Vegas Raiders, not Mr. Rogers' neighborhood. Now, had he looked into the camera and asked, how is Mr. Romo? Is he going to lose his job? Is he in jail? That would have been fine. In fact, feel free to drop that in your LinkedIn feed. I'm Jim Rome. And remember, you can follow me on Instagram at Jim Rome.
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0: Live from Southern California, this is the Jim Rome Show on Westwood One.
1: Chat's on one. All right, some reaction really quickly on Chat In, a telephone caller too. Aaron in Iowa, Jim Rose is laughing his ass off somewhere. Love to see it.
2: Love to see it. Love to see it.
1: This guy at Lala DSF 208, quote, I worked at a high-end hotel and low-end hotel for years. I've seen a lot. Be smarter. Pay for high-end. They're just trying to make money like the rest of you. Not my business. That's kind of what I'm saying. Without really knowing how that all works, it seems to me you're going to get what you pay for. Why would you not be more discreet? I'm not condoning it. I'm not saying, oh, it's okay to do. It's okay to do. Just be more discreet. I'm saying if you're going to be that guy and you're going to do that and you are that guy, be more discreet if you're going to do it. I'm not condoning it. I'm just saying.
3: Private.
1: Kevin W. 9252. I'm sure the trailer park pro looks beautiful. Signed, Portland woman. At Hun 7AR. These are all off chat. All off chat. And if you found your way to chat, have you found your way to our sub button yet? Can you please hit sub and then ring the bell? Hun 7AR. The diseases after probably would set him back way more. I would imagine. At SoCal Brave, why do the news always refer, quote, a known prostitution website, but never mention the name of the website? Signed, the clones in the chat. Robert Apache Howarth, quote, Jed should trade for Watson so he had a wingman. At 713 Redleg, for 140,
4: I understand.
1: You get all this and a side of SIF. Who wouldn't want a side of SIF? What if you wanted a side of Gone? What if you wanted a side of the Herp? What if you wanted a side of the Clap? Wanted the side of Crabs? What if you wanted a side of the HIV? I'm just responding. King Shark 49, Jim, Jed is cheap. Most 49er fans are not shocked by any of this. It wasn't a question of if, just when. At Duck Decoy, this guy in Kraft can't hire a full-time handy employee. And that's kind of what I'm suggesting. I'm not judging nor condoning. But they're rich as hell. How do you not have a better alternative?
5: I can't control my horny level.
1: I'm just going to go to an Orchids of Asia rub and tug shop. I'm just going to go to a mobile home park. Like, these guys, do you really think you multi-hundredaires, if not billionaires, are just going to sneak in and out of there? And nobody's going to see you? There are freaking cameras everywhere in the world. Ask me. I walked into one once in my own studio. Insane. Hey, Jim. Jed was trying to break the Niners' 30-year Super Bowl drought with the tried and true slump buster of dirty mattress coitus in an Ohio trailer park. Just doing his part. And all of us in Niner land appreciate the effort. So I'm Paul in SF. That's a better explanation. Hey, Jim. Wow. Jed Pork. York. The boner of the 49ers. Nicely done, bro. Us Niner fans are so proud. And in Portland. Wow. All right. Like I said, chat's on one. You give chat a little something to work with, and this is what you get. Let's go to the phones. 1-800-636-8686. You know me. I love in market, on topic. Let's go to C-Town. Paul in Cleveland. Great to have you, Paul. How you doing?
6: Homie, about like anybody in C-Town is doing right now with
3: Jimmy the Haslam, big contributor to the pedo in the White House. We can't stand the man. The creep has been a pain in our side for as long as the creep has been here, but this owner also brought us Johnny Idiot Face, losing football. By the way, Shador never looked better than he has this season. Even us Shador not likers could not believe how much he's progressed. And after that QB quarterback rating of 4.14 the other night and an interception, yeah, the fans hate the guy. They're always going to hate the guy. They're going to always act like they hate the guy because the guy is worthy of hate. Jimmy, my wife and I listened to your one-hour diatribe about the creep, and my wife said it's never been put better and never has been put better. We loathe that guy, Jimmy. The fact that he's going to start at all is only because he's halfway decent on the road. But when he comes home in 3 weeks after they've lost two games, including the Baker Mayfield in the second game, Shador will be starting. Shador will be starting, but we can't stand this creep. Sorry, I'm a disgruntled Browns fan, and I went to your tour stop at the CSU Convocation Center, Jimmy. Long-time fan. Out.
1: My man, Paul! I'm with you, brother. Rack him. Rack him.
4: Rack him!
1: Appreciate you, Paul. Way to lay it out there. Way to lay it out there. Way to respond to what I'm saying. I know there are Browns fans. He mentioned the Convocation Center, one of our all-time tour stops. We have deep ties to the city of Cleveland. I love Cleveland. Cleveland was so important in the development and growth of this show. So I know you're out there. That's why I'm saying I'm here for you. I want to hear. I want you to react to this. He said, the guy plays better on the road. What does that tell you? The guy plays better on the road. Who plays better on the road? Somebody who's hated at home. There's no reason why he should play better on the road. The only reason you play better on the road is you're more comfortable on the road. How are you more comfortable on the road than you are at home? Because they hate you at home. It's almost like they're rooting for you to screw up at home. But even that's not true. Like, I go back to what T.J. Ward said. This is why he was so out of line, Deshaun Watson, when he said, listen, we all know. He said it. The whole world knows. What do you mean the whole world knows? Is this a world of one? Is there one person living in this world? You're the only one who thinks this. He said the whole world knows this is personal and not performance-based. That is an all-time terrible take, even though half of it's right. You're right. It is personal. Dude, they don't like you at all. At all. And why would they? What's likable about you? But it's not performance-based. I mean, it is performance-based. If you were tearing it up, it's both. If you were tearing it up and playing out your ass and bawling out, believe me, they would forgive you of all these sins. But you're not. You've been terrible. Your play is terrible. Your actions are terrible. Your attitude is terrible. They don't like you. All right, more on that next hour. Stay tuned.
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7: Monday, Tuesday, Wednesday, all of these rain chances going up.
8: We're already tracking a few severe thunderstorm warnings.
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23: I'm Kate Burdett on the Ohio News Network. In Central Ohio, the trial for Bruce Foster, the man accused in a 2025 New Albany mass shooting, has begun. Colin Dorsey of ONN affiliate WBNS-TV has details.
24: This will be a bench trial, meaning there will not be a jury in that courtroom. A judge will decide Foster's fate. Now, Foster was the employee at this KDC1 warehouse who went in February 2025, and where prosecutors say he shot and killed two co-workers and hurt four more. Foster now faces multiple felony charges. That's four counts of aggravated murder and murder, two counts of attempted murder, two counts of aggravated burglary, six counts of felonious assault, and one count of inducing panic.
23: The Toledo Public School District is hoping to secure needed funding through a new school levy. Sophia Paraconi of ONN affiliate WTOL-TV reports.
25: TPS has approved putting a 6.9 mil operating levy on the ballot. If voters approve it, the levy would generate about $23 million a year for 5 years. That means homeowners would pay about $242 a year for every $100,000 of home value. The tax would start in the 2026 tax year, so Toledo homeowners would start seeing it on their bills in 2027.
23: And the Cleveland Browns have reportedly named Deshaun Watson as their starting quarterback for week one of the 2026 NFL season. I'm Kate Burdett on the Ohio News Network.
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0: Live from Southern California, this is the Jim Rome Show on Westwood One.
1: Right, so that would be true. I am Jim Rome. I am on Westwood One, but do not shortchange me now. Westwood One, Sirius XM. We have a YouTube channel with our chat that's popping off. We also have our Rome TV channel, which has eight other platforms. So lots of different ways. Even on X, you can watch the program. Lots of different ways to access the content. All right, so if you want to jump up into any of those platforms, go ahead and do so. But we start hour number three by having a conversation with the head football coach at Georgia Tech. He is entering his fifth year at his alma mater. The Yellow Jackets coming off a really nice year. 9-4 last year. En route to a bid in the Pop-Tarts Bowl. He has led Georgia Tech to three consecutive bowl appearances. Georgia Tech is going to open up the year at home against Colorado on September 3rd. We are joined by Yellow Jackets head coach, Brent Key. Brent, always good to have you on the show. Great to run you down. Brent, how you doing?
2: Jim, what's up, my man? Doing good. How's it going?
1: Good, dude. Good. How's your summer gone?
2: It was good. Got a little time away with the family and got to the beach. You know, I saw your intro coming on with the water out there. Maybe think about the summer a little bit. So we had a really good summer.
1: Dude, I'm so glad you got to the beach. I know you never get to the beach. I don't know any coach who gets to the beach. So I'm glad you got to the beach. Listen, knowing you already, I can feel it. Knowing you, you're going to always look forward, never back. That said, can you take 1 minute? How gratifying was it to post the program's best record in nine seasons last year while notching your third straight winning season as you try to get this thing back to continuing to contend for championships?
2: Yeah, you know, I was very pleased with progress we made. But as far as being happy, no, I wasn't happy. I don't think anybody here was happy. You know, being pleased and happy are two totally different things. You know, there's no satisfaction, you know, no being satisfied around here, you know, for finishing the season the way we did. So what do? You look at it and you use that as a way to, you know, make tweaks and adjustments and different things that you need to do within your program to hopefully be better the next year.
1: All right. So you were not happy, but you weren't unhappy, right?
2: I wasn't satisfied.
1: Fair enough. Fair enough. Hey, I'm not gonna hit you over the head with a happy hammer. You know, it's all right.
2: I don't know. You probably ask people in the office. You know, they'd probably give you a better representation of how I am on a daily basis.
1: I get it. No, dude, I get it. As somebody who's always got like, hey, man, why don't you smile more? Like, it doesn't mean I'm not happy. It just means I'm not smiling more. So I understand. I fully get it. Listen, I thought, you know, it's something that is interesting to me. You hired George Godsey, somebody who you know well. He's your offensive coordinator. After spending the last 15 years as an NFL assistant coach, and you and he do go way back. How different do you think the offense is going to look with George guiding it? Uh-oh! My man's frozen. He'll be back. I've been telling you how sweet. Talking to Brent Key. He's the head coach. Hey, there you go. I got you now, Brent.
2: All right, good.
1: So tell me about George. How different do you think that offense will look after he spent the last 15 years as an NFL assistant coach?
2: Yeah, look, at the end of the day, you know, Georgia Tech's offense is going to be Georgia Tech's offense, right? It's an identity from the top down of who we are, who our players are. But schemes to me are all personnel driven, right? You have to be able to do schematically, be able to do what your players can do. And that's why I say it a lot that I believe some of the greatest coaches in the world are high school coaches, because they have to go out and they have to win year in, year out with who they have, who lives in their area, who's zoned to their school. Most of them, I guess you'd say. But, you know, you've got, you know, George comes in, he's got 15 years of experience, but me and him have so much experience together. And he's somebody that, you know, we talk to on a regular basis, you know, over those 15 years that we weren't working together, it almost felt like we were. I mean, you know, just as much as we share information and knowledge and different things. So, yeah, it's going to be a different version of the Georgia Tech offense. But at the end of the day, I mean, our job is to play good situational football, be able to establish the line of scrimmage and score points.
1: Georgia Tech head football coach Brent Key joining us. You also landed yourself a five-time All-Pro receiver in DeAndre Hopkins. He's your assistant wide receivers coach. So what kind of energy has he brought, D-Hop, to the program? And then how much of a resource is he not only to the players but to the coaches?
2: Yeah, he's been outstanding. You know, just his impact on the players, on the field, off the field. He's a relationship guy. Zero ego walking through the door. The most humble man I've been around that's been at that level and played at that level for that amount of time. And all he wants to do every day is come through the door and pour into these kids and help them be better versions of themselves.
1: Man, that is so awesome. Like, what has he always been like that, to the best of your knowledge? I mean, somebody like that who's got that kind of background, that all he cares about is the kids pouring in, giving back. And what's his work ethic like? Is he putting in long hours?
2: Oh, yeah. I mean, he's you know, him and Godsey have a long history together from Houston, yep, Baltimore. A lot of trust between those two guys. You know, George has told me for years how much he thought of Hop and how, you know, when he got done playing, he wanted to coach. And how outstanding of a coach he thought he'd be, because that was the way he went about his work and his craft as a receiver and was able to play that long. So, I mean, you know, he's in the same time in the morning that Godsey is. I mean, he's last to leave. He's with the players. He is all in. I can say that with Georgia Tech football. And I'm super excited about his future. He's someone that I've taken time, and I'm going to continue to take a lot of time to pour into, because I think he's going to be an outstanding football coach.
1: Hey, listen, I know he's not been there that long, but do you think, does he have the makings? Ultimately, could he be a head coach?
2: From what I've seen in the last month, I think sky's the limit for Hop. I really do.
1: Brent Key joining us. So, Brent, you said goodbye to quarterback Haynes King after his record-setting career in Atlanta. He moved on to the NFL. Next man up, Albert Mendoza, the younger brother of Fernando Mendoza. So how is he similar to Big Bro, and then how is he different?
2: Yeah, we don't make a lot of comparisons there. That's something we've really, you know, when you're a kid that comes in, your brother accomplished what he accomplished last year, then you're walking into a place that had a quarterback that accomplished what Haynes did last year. You know, those are big shoes to fill, really, two ways. And, you know, from the very beginning, you know, the only goal we have for Alberto, and his only goal, is to be the best version of himself and to be the best player he can be, not to compare himself to anybody else. Now, does that not mean we talk about how his brother played the night before, or, you know, we saw Haynes on TV? I mean, all those things. Yeah, we're going to do that. But I think he's really settled into his own. I feel like over the summer and through training camp, I can sit here and honestly say, I mean, it's Georgia Tech's Alberto Mendoza, and not just a Mendoza that came to play here. So he's all in. You know, I'm looking for him to really have a good year. He had a good training camp. And then it's on us as coaches to put in position to be able to make plays and execute the offense. And hopefully not have to go out there and try to win it on his own every single week.
1: Hey, Brent, I get it. The comparison game is not only a trap, it's just a bad idea. I'm not even, part of me is like, why did I go there? Because I feel very strongly about that. I hate the comparison game, no matter what it is in life, who it is. I don't like it myself. Hey, those jokers, man, now they look unhappy behind you. Are they? Are they not unhappy? Or are they not happy? Or are they not satisfied?
2: They're jokers. I mean, it's the best character in all of film,
1: okay,
2: comics, whatever.
1: Okay, break it down. Just, let me know. Break it down.
2: There's something about that character from the time I was, you know, 10 years old, and I was the Joker on Halloween, and I've been fascinated with that character, regardless of who's played it. You know, whether it was Jack, whether it was Heath Ledger. They're all outstanding, you know, versions of the Joker, but they all have such a history with them. And I think there's a lot of things you can, you know, relate to the history of that.

0: years. Just how he, and obviously such a sad ending to his life, but the way he embraced that role and that character down to the makeup and the clothing and all that. I mean, he truly became that. And that's why, you know, as far as the job is of acting, that's hands down my favorite.
1: Frank Key joining us. I'm glad you brought that up because as soon as you're gone, they'll have their own Rushmore of Jokers. We're going to get some reaction out of that. Thanks for providing content, man. You're a content machine. Listen, one more weapon in your backfield I want to ask you about, Justice Haynes. Rushed for over 850 yards last year in Michigan for 7 games before a foot injury ended his season. How's he doing physically, and then what's he bring to the running back room?
0: Yeah, I mean, he's big, strong, explosive. He's a pro's pro by the way, you know, he takes care of his body, the way he prepares, you know, the notes he takes. And the greatest thing about him in our running back room is we have a really deep running back room. You know, he's not going to be asked to carry the ball 30 times a game, right? We're not going to do that. You know, I joked with him, you know, what number his dad wore over at the other school here in state. And maybe he might have that many carries that game. But, you know, that's for later in the season to talk about. But, you know, our running back room we have 4 guys we really feel right now can go and play winning football for us.
1: All right. So I love the opener. Yeah, I was going to say, I'm sorry, I love the opener before you go, because back in the day, Georgia Tech and Colorado, of course, shared that 1990 national championship when it was voted on by the AP and the UPI, and you're going to kick off the season once again by hosting the Buffs this year after you beat them in Boulder last year. What are you expecting from Coach Prime's team, which has all sorts of new faces on the roster and coaching staff?
0: Yeah, you know, the thing about him, I mean, he is one of the greatest competitors of our generation as an athlete. And you know, when you have a season that doesn't go the way you want it to go, right? When you know a true competitor, right, they're going to give everything they have and put everything they have into that next season to really have that rebound year. We're gonna have their best shot. You know, it's a lot of the unknowns when you open a season, especially when you have new coaches, new players, new coordinators. But it really comes back to us being the best versions of ourselves and being able to rely on our base offense, defense, and special teams. Because we know they're going to come in here on a Thursday night. It's going to be a zoo here in Atlanta on a Thursday night in college football with the you know, the backdrop of the city. You know, it'll be sold out. It's going to be an outstanding football game. A lot of hype around it. And no, I can't wait to go compete against him. I mean, he's somebody I've admired my entire career, and now getting to know him. I mean, what an unbelievable guy. I mean, just a really, really good man, and just love to be able to compete against him again.
1: Oh, man, that atmosphere is going to be incredible. Hey, Brett, one last thought, because you brought this up, and I'm really curious. Your opinion I really want on this, and I ask this question all the time, but I'm really curious how you're going to respond. When you talk about the great, great, great competitors, like the best, best competitors of all, are they made or are they born? Is it nature or is it nurture? What makes these people like that?
0: Yeah, we talk about all the time. We talk about toughness and discipline, and that those things are not, you know, no baby's born tough, right? No baby's born with discipline. Those are things that are built. But these competitors that have that toughness and have that discipline, it's forged over time. I think there's an environment, you know, and it can be both ends of the spectrum, the environment that they come up in that motivates them to do that. But I do not believe that it's born. I believe that this is something that, from the time they're young, that they learn to compete. They love to compete. They learn the mental toughness that it takes to prepare and to train to be in those positions. And you know, it's addicting. You know, competing is addicting when you love to compete. And you know, I hear people all the time: is it the joy of winning or the absolute disgust of losing that drives them? And it's probably 50-50. But from, you know, and I can't say one day is one day is the other. But when you look at the great ones, you know, the Kobe's, the Jordan, Brady, Phelps, Dion. I mean, those guys, they're the ultimate. I mean, they are the pinnacle of competition, and they all want to be great. But they also they you know, the ones that are on the team sports, they make everyone else around them better.
1: You know, it's such a great response. I'll bet you have to ask every single one of them individually. I bet more often than not, they hate losing more than they love winning.
0: Damn right. The man that I came up under, George O'Leary, used to say a little part of you inside dies every time you lose. And, you know, I don't know if there's a truer thing. I mean, it's that disgust of that feel, and, you know, as a head coach,

0: coach that you let people down, you know, that's such a driving factor. I mean, winning is, it's, you know, it gets to the point when he's almost a relief at times if you let it be, you know. So I try to take every time we win a football game, I try to enjoy the heck out of it. Our team, our players, our coaches enjoy the heck out of it. Then the next day, it's on to the next.
1: So finally, if you lose enough, do you become the Joker? Or if you win enough, do you become the Joker? Or both?
0: Maybe it takes the Joker to win.
1: Maybe it takes the Joker to win. We're walking off on that. Brent Key joining us. Brent, I appreciate you playing along, man. You know, I love that stuff. I love talking to you about that stuff, and I love that stuff. And it's great to have you back on, man. Good luck on the third. We'll be watching, and I hope we can do it again soon.
0: Man, it's an honor to be on here with you, man. It's always awesome, and go Jackets.
1: Yeah, go Jackets. I love having you on. It's an honor to have you on. Brent Key joining us. That's a great breakdown of the Joker. Great breakdown of the Joker and what he represents to him. All right, really quickly, so if you want to weigh in on that, normally we don't. That would be like an Adam Rank after hour kind of topic. Like that'd be an Adam Rank list, the five best Jokers. And Brent Key said initially it was Jack Nicholson.
2: Oh, no.
1: But then in the end it was Heath Ledger. Who are your favorite Jokers? I don't really have an opinion on that, but I could feel his energy for it. 1-800-636-8686. My man's a great coach. Great coach and very intense. And I love what he's doing in his alma mater. I love that matchup. Love that matchup on a Thursday night. Colorado and Georgia Tech. G-Tech got them in Colorado last year, and Colorado's coming to G-Tech and the ATL this year, September 3rd. All right. Hit me up. We need ATPs, if you don't mind. And we're open the rest of the way. I've got more thoughts also on how jacked up college football is. 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
16: 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This is the Fan 2 in Columbus.

0: Let's step it up. We're not there yet. Step it up. Looking for some reaction. Your reaction to what you just heard or reaction to our top two stories. And ATPs. I would love and ask the pros or more. Bronny, 805. This guy's coming strong on reaction. This is not off chat. This is off the email. Coming strong. Rome, the Yorks are trailer park trash pandas. They stole the 49ers from Eddie D's stupid sister. They then moved the team to their worthless lot in Santa Clara. They have never won a Super Bowl. Karma. This jackass had just filed for a divorce. Goodbye, money.
1: Consider that a divorce.
0: Well, that's a strong bit of content right there. Strong reaction. Goodbye, money. Back to the chat. Rude Dogs EP. Did York take a private jet to that Ohio trailer park?
2: You know, I keep a private jet.
0: I don't know how he got there. Maybe. Maybe. But why would you spend all that money on private jet fuel only to throw down $140 for the hooker? People are like that. Like, oh, I'm not spending on... I'll spend on that. If, in fact, he even took a private jet. I don't know if he did.
2: You know, I keep a private jet.
0: Oh, yeah, I'll get on the jet. I'll get on the jet. The only thing more expensive than the jet is the jet fuel. Well, I'll do that. But I'm not throwing down more than a buck and a half for a hooker. Rome's Burner. Always nice to hear from my phone. Ed Rome's Burner. I think this trailer park business hurts York's chances for the Hall of Fame. Signed, Bob Kraft. Yeah, I don't know that Pork was up for it. But it's not helping Kraft. You know what he should do? He should just run Bob Kraft's playbook. Get a documentary made about him. Lobby anybody and everybody. Like, have a PR organization that represents your team that will never avail any players to anybody. But then have that same PR unit go full throttle and push the owner as hard as they possibly can to every outlet imaginable about how he should be in the Hall of Fame. JJ Sportsmo, JR, Jed didn't want to jump his private jet.
2: Keeps a private jet.
0: Go to the Bunny Ranch and pay for his mattress actress. Love there where it's legal. Oh, was it more exciting to slum in the mobile homes? That's incredible. Jed didn't want to jump his private jet, go to the Bunny Ranch, and pay for his mattress actress love where it's legal. Oh, no. It was more exciting to slum it in the mobile homes. I don't really know what's inside that guy's head. I don't know why he made the choice that he made. I don't know why he did what he did. All I know is he got caught, and it's going to be a big problem. Bart Starr, 100. Who is the best Joker?

0: I'm not going to talk about what I don't know. I'm not big on the genre. My man Brent obviously was fascinated by, I mean, he said it was his favorite character. It was his favorite movie character. And he had a take on every single one of the characters. Or the character, but every single one of the actors that played the character. And he said, in the end, Heath Ledger was my favorite. That he had seen it over 100 times or over 150 times. And talked about how tragic that he lost his life when he did. Whatever it is, and you saw that picture right behind him with all the Jokers. He's pulling energy and inspiration from the Joker. Where I didn't do my job, and I'll own this, I didn't follow him and say, why? Why the Joker? I just kind of wanted to leave it there, or I was hoping it was going to come out organically, but I didn't go in for it. And I probably should have. But it was clear to me, he's definitely pulling a lot of inspiration and energy from the Joker. Now, this guy's not buying it. Jeff in PHX 517. Paint drying is pumped up by Brent Key's energy. In defense of Brent, I'm just going to say my take on that, because I've interviewed Brent, and Brent knows the show. He knows where he is. He likes being on the show. You heard him at the very end when he said, it's an honor to be on the show. And that means the world to me whenever anybody says that. I bet my guy's sleeping 2 hours a night. He's getting ready for the start of the year. He's already in that mode. So I've seen a number of coaches as we get closer and closer and closer. A lot of them have had a lot of energy and have been really upbeat because they haven't lost yet. I think my dude, and how did he start the interview? I said, hey, Brent, I know you're all about looking forward and not looking back, but you did win 9 games. And those 9 games were the most that the program's won in 9 seasons. And you went to a bowl game, and you've had 3 consecutive winning seasons. How you feeling about things? Well, I wasn't happy. So he kind of set the tone. I think my man's of this mindset where it's never enough, and he's probably not sleeping very much. He's locked. Believe me, if I thought the guy had less energy than paint drying, I would not put him on the show. I've had him on the show. And I'll put him on the show again. So I don't have a problem with it. I actually was into that conversation. Keith Goss, 93, 92, on the chat. The NFL season is going to be so good this year. Can't wait to hear all of Romy Rome's comments. A lot going on lately, and we haven't even had the opening kickoff, right? It does help, though. It does help when they haven't kicked off yet and owners are being found chasing $140 pros in mobile home parks. That does help. A lot, in fact. Just wait till the game start. Rude Dogs EP. Nothing wrong with a grown man being obsessed with the Joker. Signed, adults that go to Disney with no kids. Why are you on this guy?
1: Why so serious?
0: Why are you on this guy? That's not... I don't agree. I do not agree. It's not the same thing. Adults that go to Disney with no kids are weirdos.
2: Maybe it takes the Joker, too.
0: This is my take. I'm not a big Joker guy, but I'm not a big Batman franchise guy. But I do have takes. I do have takes on adults that have season passes, that are spending all their time at Disneyland and don't take their kids or their grandkids, but they're just going as middle-aged adults. I think that's weird. It's just my opinion. Amberson, Romy. What do we expect? Jed got his intel from Perv. Speaking of a $140 prostitute, who knew Methlene moved to Ohio? Wow. Amber's in.
3: Poor lady clone.
0: Amber's definitely
4: in. It's Alabama every week.
0: There's catching a stray, and then there's catching a nuclear warhead. There's catching a stray, and then there's getting run over and dragged by a tank. Amber, where did that come from? When was the last time any of us even thought about methylene?
1: asking you.
0: I don't think Methuen has called this show in probably a couple years.
1: Obscene. Put down the crack pipe and your phone and go away. She's what's out.
0: Methuen would call the beef segment or Methuen. Remember back in the day when we had the voicemail on the podcast? I think Methuen used to participate in that.
2: Sidney Amber. Crosby.
0: Amber.
2: How does she get that?
0: There she is.
2: How do you get that big, luscious ass and those succulent lips? Is your ass bigger than Madison Bumgarner of the San Francisco Giants? Oh, man. Bye.
0: That was the voicemail from the podcast, right? You wonder why I got rid of the voicemail from the podcast. Avi, let me hear that one more time. So we used to let people call because I thought it was boot camp. I thought, look, a good way to get reps for calling this show would be to call the podcast with voicemails. So I let you do that, and this is what I got.
2: Sidney Crosby, how did you get that? How did you get that big, luscious ass and those succulent lips? Is your ass bigger than Madison Bumgarner of the San Francisco Giants? Oh, man. Bye.
0: You happy with you, Methuen? Her tone changed dramatically, though, when she started to call the regular show and then people started going in. But I don't know that anybody ever went in like Amber just did. Romy, what do we expect? Jed got his intel from Perv. Speaking of a $140 prostitute, who knew Methuen moved to Ohio? Amber. Amber's gotten so rough with it that she has to keep raising the bar. That's the problem when you have that sort of game and that sort of nasty in you. You have to keep raising the bar. So Amber's sitting around like, what do I do with this? Well, I bet I can drag Methuen into it and call her a $140 hooker. Super chat. Okay, that's what I'm talking about. Andrew Waldron, R4F, Rome. I'm so embarrassed to be a 49ers fan. You know what? I'll give you an example. When that Kyle Shanahan story broke, you weren't getting any of that. Every Niner fan I know, actually, was like, stop, man. What? Why are you... Stay classy, Rome. Why are you even discussing this? Why is this even an issue? Why? And I had a lot of questions. I wasn't accusing anybody of anything. I just thought it was odd. And I had questions. And not this time. Now I'm getting things like this. Rome, I am so embarrassed to be a 49er fan. You know why? I'll tell you why. For two reasons. One, they love Lobster Jr. Two, they don't love Jed Pork. That's part of it. JRD816 clone. Have we discussed how this probably wasn't his first trip to the trailer park? Well, JRD816 clone, no, we have not discussed that. But I think that's a reasonable question. I think most times people get busted for doing something illicit. It's safe to assume it's not the first time they've done it. Otherwise, they'd be, and I'm not saying that it's never the first time. I'm saying if you get busted for doing something illicit, then you were extraordinarily unlucky. Because what are the chances? You've never, ever, ever, ever, ever, ever, ever gotten behind the wheel of a car inebriated. You got busted the very first time. I mean, absolutely possible. And that's why you should never do it, among many other reasons. But chances are you've done it and gotten away with it. I mean, chances are we all have. And I'm not proud to say that, but we all probably have. As far as this being his first time at that trailer park, if so, my man had some really, really bad luck. Hope that was worth it. This is why you can't even make one horrible decision, one horrible choice, because you might get busted. Like, I'm not saying he's won Super Bowls, but how many Super Bowls do you think would get wiped out by one decision like that? One for one? I don't know. If you've won a Super Bowl, a lot's been forgiven. But if you haven't, all I know is this. I know the world the way the world is now. And I would tell my kids this growing up, and the world's changed so dramatically that when they grew up, I would say to them, make good choices. Make good choices for two reasons. Number one, it's going to bleep up your life. Number two, I'm trying very hard to make good choices. I don't want one of your bad choices to jack up my life. So first, your life. It will stick to you. And then you're going to have to live with that. So make good choices. And then number two, don't drag me into your bad choice. Because we have the same last name. And that was a conversation I would have 10 years ago. 15 years ago. Now look at it. Like, how did this guy not know, venturing off into that trailer park, that his whole life could change? Because that thing is going to be plastered to the bleeping internet forever. Forever. Dion AZ6. The 49ers used to be the shining house on the hill. Now they are the meth lab apartment downstairs. It's not that bad yet. You're on your way, though. You're on your way. They were the shining house on the hill. I'm not saying they're the meth lab apartment downstairs. Let's just say the offseason has not gone well. You know what you need? Either some good news or a good win. You know what would help a lot? Getting on a plane, going to Australia, and punching the Rams in the mouth. That would help a lot. That would help a lot. Except the Rams will be ready. We know this. 1-800. I know this also. What's happening to that team and the choices they're making and the injuries they're suffering and that electrical substation is making it tougher and tougher and tougher to hang with the Rams and the Seahawks in that division. Rams had an incredible offseason. Niners had a really bad offseason. Hey, Niner fan, how's this grab you? You're trending closer to Arizona than you are the defending champion Hawks and the future champion Rams. Well, you need yourselves a big first game. Big first game. How about some ATPs? Ask the pros. Can you send them along? That'd be awesome. And I have time for a telephone call or two if you want to do that.
3: It's confusing because it's confusing.
0: It is confusing because it's confusing. That right now is your organization. It's confusing because it's confusing. I mean, I'd expect that. I would expect that for other organizations, but not yours. It's confusing because it's confusing. Stay tuned.
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0: 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Listen right now, and I might answer yours. Oh, Kenny. SA Sports Honk with an all-time ATP. Rome, it's Monday. I'd like to ask the pros. Sincerely, Jed York. They cannot see you in Los Angeles in February. Great job on the ATP. Rome, I know you have said, respectfully, of course, Janet is not the best cook. Is there one dish or one thing that she makes really well? Thanks, Kevin and Eugene. Yeah, Jano has like four things that she dominates. She can cook four things or five, four or five things. And whenever we go to any kind of party and we have to bring something, she brings two of them, three of them, all four of them. Yeah, there are four things that Jano can absolutely dominate. We just can't exist on those four things. But yeah, they always work. Always. What are those four things? None of your business. I'll tell you when I talk. I'll tell you those four things when I tell you the Baco story. Yo, Tanny is prime. Besides Entourage, what's some of your all-time favorite shows? For me, it's The Wire, Sopranos, and Breaking Bad. The Simpsons is also up there, but only up to season 8. Thanks. Signed, Frisco Mario. Warned me not watching any shows on network TV in over 2 decades. Unwar Half Face asking creepy ATPs. All right, Mario. First of all, let me try to decode your Unwar. Unwar Half Face asking creepy ATPs. Hey, Mario, did you just refer to Bella as Half Face?
1: They're all buttholes out there.
0: I think
1: really
0: you did.
1: Are.
0: Half face. Wow. That's a tough gloss. Half face. In terms of my favorite shows, you did gloss her, unless somebody else did. You know what? I never tried The Wire, even when The Wire was the biggest thing in the world. What is funny is that the younger generation, Jake Rome, recently picked up The Wire and loves it. Jake's 25. Obviously, Sopranos was in there. Jana and I never got into Breaking Bad. Not against it, not opposed. Just never found it, never got into it. Jake made it to Brooklyn, dumped off all his stuff, went back to Madison for one of his last baseball games, and then is going, when his rent is up, I think at the end of the month, he's going back to Brooklyn full time. But yes, he drove the U-Haul to Brooklyn, emptied all his stuff, had a night at the apartment, had his friends there, and then they flew back. So he's almost full-time in Brooklyn. Simpsons never did much for me. Let me think. Definitely was about The Sopranos. Definitely was about Entourage. Definitely, you know, more recently, love Succession. Love Landman. Liked Tulsa King. Kind of like Sly in Tulsa King. But we're still having trouble finding shows. Unwar Half Face asking creepy ATPs. Damn, Mario. ATP, Rome. I've seen two superhero movies in my life. Are you or your family big superhero movie fans? We're not. I'm more into the action flicks. I'm one of those guys that play the same role over and over and over and over again. No names mentioned. Jason Statham. Love him. Bourne. Bourne at least has range. Hey, I'm not saying you don't, Jason. The other Jason. Love Bourne. I like the action. I like more than like Marvel, more than superheroes. I like the action, guys. Mission Impossible still works for me. If they brought Bourne back with Bourne, I'd watch that again. Romy, my homie, have you thought any about ever getting back into the equestrian space? Or are those days a chapter of the life that you moved on from? War animal connecting us to nature? Jason and TX. Good question. You know, honestly, I've been dumping my disposable income into the business more than my disposable income into horse racing. Hey, man, being an this entrepreneurial gig is hard, dog. Being a business owner is hard, dog. I never had to do that before. I was always an employee, not an owner.
1: That rapping game is hard, dog.
0: So we had an amazing time. I've always said this. Some of the highest highs I've ever had in my life were with horse racing, and some of the saddest moments of my entire life were with horse racing. So never say never, but that might have just been a chapter, a really interesting chapter. May make the book, may not make the book. I'll see. 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
4: Monday, Tuesday, Wednesday, all of these rain chances going up.
5: We're already tracking a few severe thunderstorm warnings.
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7: 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The wind must have been so strong to rip this up out of the ground and take some of the sidewalk with it.
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20: I'm Kate Burdett on the Ohio News Network. In Central Ohio, a 20-year-old man was shot to death in the Short North area of Columbus over the weekend. Bryn Caswell of ONN affiliate WBNS-TV has that story.
21: A deadly shooting in the Short North early Sunday morning. Columbus police have identified the victim as 20-year-old Tygeon Clement. The shooting happened just after 3 a.m. on North High Street. Officers found the victim when they got there. Public safety dispatchers tell us crews took him to the hospital, where he later died. Crime in this area of North High Street. One person was injured in a shooting back in May. Just a block and a half away, 10 people were shot in June of 2024.
20: In Southwest Ohio, a 14-year-old boy is in custody after a bizarre shooting incident in Coleraine Township. ONN's Brianna Albizu explains.
22: A 14-year-old boy is now in custody at the Hamilton County Juvenile Court Youth Center. He's facing second-degree felony charges for felonious assault and charges for tampering with evidence. Officers responded mid-morning on Friday to a 911 call of shots fired and found evidence of a shooting, but no victim. The boy drove the victim to the hospital himself. The victim has serious injuries. The motive and their relationship is still unclear.
20: And as students head back to school, the CDC is sounding the alarm about a rise in COVID-19 cases. For the first time since March, doctors are reporting an increase in coronavirus cases in all 50 states. I'm Kate Burdett on the Ohio News Network.
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0: Are we ready for some football? Welcome into our 2026 season kickoff show as we get you all set for the upcoming season. Former OSU All-American Jim Lachey is the happiest guy in the world right now because we're talking football.
1: Thanks for having me back, Skip. 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
0: Longtime voice of the Buckeyes, Paul Keels, are you ready?
2: I'm ready and anxious and willing and able.
0: Coach Ryan Day will join us later this hour. I always look forward to the show every year as we get things underway. And Paul, let's start with you. Clearly, many across the country think highly of this Ohio State football team, preseason number one. But what are the biggest unknowns in your eyes about this football team?
2: Probably replacing all of the talent that was lost on defense. When you think of not having Caleb Downs, Sonny Styles, Arvell Reese, Caden McDonald, Davis and Igbenosin, guys that, you know, are employed at the next level now that have been such a big part of what happened in the last 2 years. How do they go about replacing them on defense?
0: On the other side of the ball, Jim, offensively, I think everybody knows Ohio State is loaded again, especially at the skilled positions. But we all know everything begins up front. What can you tell us about the O-line from what you've been able to see at practice?
1: Well, the good news is they have, you know, three or four starters, you know, basically coming back on that offensive line. The only new guy will probably be Ian Moore, and he got some playing time last year. Now, they might be playing some different positions when we come to week one. You know, they're still getting that all worked out. But, you know, Phillip Daniels over there at right tackle, I'm assuming he'll be back at right tackle. Austin Saraville, you know, played tackle last year. He's been getting some work at guard at the left guard position or the right guard position. Luke Montgomery's been at left guard. Carson Hintzman has been around. So those guys have played a lot of football. They're one of the most experienced offensive line coming back when you talk about starts. And you're right, it all starts up front. We got skill, but skill needs time. Quarterback needs time, and a running back needs holes, and those offensive linemen have to get the job done.
0: The other big story this year, fellas, is the schedule. I mean, it is what it is, but, you know, my goodness, road games at Texas, at Iowa, at Indiana, at USC, home with Illinois, Oregon, and Michigan. Is this about as tough as a schedule you've ever seen in all the years you've been doing this?
2: Agreed. It certainly is. And the different element, they've got Ball State before Texas as opposed to last year with Texas being number one. And, you know, Skip, the one I'm curious about, this will be Ohio State's first trip to Bloomington since Kurt Cignetti has been the coach. And as Buckeye fans know, that's usually like a home game for Ohio State, not with the way Indiana's played the last 2 years.
1: It is a tough schedule, and that's what you kind of expect for Ohio State going into it. It's never going to be easy. Everybody looks at Ohio State as, hey, this is our Super Bowl, so to speak. You know, we're our national championship game. You know, we've seen so many times in the past doing this job, when somebody beats Ohio State, they rush a field. You know, usually when, you know, at the home stadium that, you know, all the fans are excited and, you know, that's what it's all about. So we get people are geared up for us each and every year. So that hasn't changed. But yeah, the quality of the opponent has. And, you know, you talked about some of those tough teams and, you know, certainly you want to get through week one and then, you know, it's on to Austin, you know, for a game, a little bit of a rematch. Last year was 14-7 and, you know, they got some dudes coming back, too, so it should be a great one in Austin.
0: Some have compared it to almost an NFL schedule that you used to see back in the day. Here come the Eagles. Here come the Giants. Here come the Cowboys. I mean, it just never ends.
1: It never ends. And that's, again, you got to be ready for that, and that's why you got to have depth. You got to have, you know, a game plan. And, you know, again, look at our coordinators. Both those guys have NFL experience, so they ought to be ready for this challenge.
0: We will kind of bounce around as we run down each opponent the next couple of hours. Coming up next, we will talk about the season opener with Ball State and a trip down to Austin against the Texas Longhorns as our season kickoff show continues.
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0: head coach there, and they're in Muncie, and they have to deal with what a lot of schools at their level deal with, Skip. That's losing players to the portal, getting players. They just over the weekend announced that Keldrick Luster, who's at his third school, will be their starting quarterback. They'll have a familiar name on their roster. Deontay Griffin, the grandson of Archie Griffin, transferred to Ball State. So this is kind of what you expect for week one. It's a money game for the Cardinals, and for Ohio State, it's an opportunity to get things going in the right direction before going on the road.
1: Yeah, in the last segment, you mentioned new faces on Buckeyes defense. Well, let me tell you about new faces on Ball State. They got one returning starter on the defensive side, three on the offensive side, so four returning starters. So there's going to be a whole lot of new faces out there, and it does make it tough to prepare when you really don't know who's going to be out there. You don't know who the depth are, so Ohio State will be doing a lot of research on different guys, studying their personnel to find out, you know, how they're going to have them lined up. But as you mentioned, you know, Luster, the quarterback, got him listed at 5'10". That might be a little bit generous. Yeah, he's a bowling ball. He's at right around 250 pounds, but, you know, he's played some big-time football in Texas in high school. Actually, a teammate with Riley Pettijohn, and he had some good things to say about him. These kids are going to go out there and compete. They're going to go out there and have fun. And, you know, Ohio State, obviously, a heavy favorite in that game, and I expect them to take care of business. But it's going to be a good way to get that season started for Ohio State, especially on the defensive side with a lot of new players out there.
2: Well, as far as Ohio State's defense, Ball State's O-line last year, third most in the nation as far as TFLs allowed, second most sacks allowed in college football last year.
1: Could be a stat pattern. We got, you know, a few guys that they want to rotate in on that defense, probably five defensive tackles, probably four or five defensive ends. So it might be an opportunity for those guys to get some of those TFLs and get pressure on the quarterback and get some sacks. Of course, you got to get them behind the chains. You got to get them in third and long if you want to be able to tee off and you know, get to that quarterback. But again, he's a mobile guy. He can make some guys miss back there. And, you know, with his size, he might be able to pull away from a few of those guys. But it should be an opportunity for our defensive line to get some pressure on the quarterback if they can, you know, maintain him, get him in that third and long situations where it's a knowing passing situation.
2: You mentioned roster retention, Paul. I mean, it's tough enough at the larger schools to retain their rosters, but these Mid-American Conference teams, I mean, it is really difficult just knowing that your best players are going to be gone.
0: Absolutely. And, you know, that's something that a lot of the MAC coaches have had to deal with. Eddie George had to deal with it when he first got to Bowling Green. Chuck Martin in Miami has had to deal with it. It's kind of the way everybody is dealing with everything.
2: Week two will be a rematch of last year's season opener against Texas as Ohio State will travel to Austin. Earlier today, Paul had a chance to check with the voice of the Longhorns, Craig Way.
0: Well, Craig, just like here at Ohio State, we know at Texas expectations are always big. Would imagine this year, there's no difference.
3: Yeah, you're exactly right. And when you come off a season where folks looked at it from two perspectives as to why Texas did not get in the college football playoff, then the expectation is only going to arise. There's two ways of looking at that. They won 10 ball games, but did not reach the SEC championship game and did not get into the playoff. And the fellow SEC perspective is, well, if you hadn't lost that road game to a sub-500 team in Florida, we wouldn't be having this conversation. Steve Sarkisian's counter is to say, you know, unlike other schools, we choose to play a very competitive non-conference schedule. Yes, we could have passed on going to Columbus, Ohio last year to open and played, as the Texas women's basketball coach Vic Schaefer calls it, the three-name directional state university non-conference game. He said, but we chose not to do that. So, you know, so he said, and if we had not played Ohio State and played another opponent like that, we'd have 10 wins and we wouldn't be having this conversation. So it just depends on what side of the fence you're standing on. Needless to say, Texas is hoping that it doesn't get to that point regardless of the outcome between Texas and Ohio State this time around.
0: The activity in the transfer portal, it certainly seems like it was a lot this offseason. Was that kind of by design aimed toward this year, Craig?
3: You know, Sark likes to say, Paul, that they go to the portal for need and not, you know, for cosmetics, not just to fill numbers. And they had some need areas they had to fill in getting Raheem Biles, the Columbus, Ohio product, who transferred in from Pitt to shore up the linebacking core. That made a big difference to them. To get Melvin Ciani, the right tackle on the offensive front from Wake Forest, was big. Bo Masco transferring in from Rutgers, helps out

0: quite a bit in the secondary. And then, of course, the running backs, you know, Hollywood Smothers coming in from North Carolina State and Raleigh Brown coming in from Arizona State. They'll kind of be one in 1A. Whoever's one, the other will be 1A. They plan to use both of those guys. And then at the top of the list, of course, Cam Coleman, the wide receiver coming in from Auburn that had a lot of offers, certainly. But those were need areas Sark said they had to address. They addressed them with some high-level candidates coming in. Now we'll see how they adjust and how they perform when the season goes.
1: Craig, was the back half of the season for Arch Manning at quarterback kind of what creates the encouragement going into the beginning of this season?
0: Well, you know, 14 touchdown passes against 2 interceptions in the final 6 games of the year will do that, Paul. He really seemed a lot more comfortable. And in fairness to Arch, not only was he, you know, kind of thrown into the lion's den there, in the horseshoe that to open the season. There was that. And by his own admission, it is true, he did not play well. He dirted some balls. He overthrew some receivers. But also, in fairness to him, they had 4 brand-new starters on the offensive line, and they were trying to figure it out. And, of course, there was no running game to speak of because of that, in large measure, last year. So with what happened down the stretch of the season, with the offensive line becoming more cohesive, and then, obviously, Arch just improving by leaps and bounds as the season went along, you kind of figured it would get better for him toward the end. It did. He capped it with 2 really fine games against Texas A&M, you know, to close out the regular season and then to beat Michigan in the Citrus Bowl. Those were big moments for him, and they're hoping the carryover is what they've seen to get ready for the start of this season.
1: Craig, we knew the offensive line was a little bit of a question going into the season last year. Is there a little more feeling of comfort because of the additions going into this year?
0: Well, I'll say it with this bit of an asterisk, Paul. There's a bit more comfort if Trevor Goosby is okay. And it looks like he'll be all right. He went down a little over a week ago in practice, and there was a lot of concern about it because it was a knee. Turned out it was a bone bruise. Nothing structural, nothing more than that. And by all accounts, he's kind of a fast healer, and they're hoping to have him ready to get things really rolling. And certainly, in the biggest of hopes that he's ready to go for the game against Ohio State. And then, like I said, adding Siani on the right side of the offensive line helps a lot. In Connor Robertson, you have a veteran there at center, and they move Brandon Baker inside from tackle to guard, and they feel better about that as well. So, yes, I think overall they feel much more comfortable about the offensive line going into a season than they would say, well, even at this time last year.
1: Well, it's kind of a general feeling about Will Muschamp coming back in and taking charge of the defense now, Craig.
0: Two words, physical and aggressive. But that's always been Will Muschamp's calling card. When he was here the first time in the 2000s, you know, 07, 08, 09, when he was in during that time, it was about being attacking and all that kind of stuff. And somebody asked, you know, one of the players, it might have been Raheem Biles, or, well, it couldn't have been him, but it had to be a returnee. And they, I know who it was. It was Colin Simmons, the edge rusher. And they asked him, you know, what's the biggest difference in a Pete Kwiatkowski defense and a Will Muschamp defense? And he said, structurally, there's not a great deal of difference, but it is more aggressive. It is more physical, and they are expecting to try to get after the quarterback more. But his goal was to be better against the run this season. Simmons, to be a preseason All-American, he wants to be better against the run, and the defense as a whole would like to do that as well.
2: That is Craig Way, voice of the Texas Longhorns. And Paul, Texas was, in their minds, I'm sure, a disappointing 10-3 a year ago, 6-2 in the SEC, and really kind of pointed to the loss here in Columbus as to what kept them out of the playoff. But in reality, it was most likely their loss at Florida.
1: No question. And this is, Skip, a season where a lot of people think if they don't get in the playoffs, and not only that, but if they don't make a little bit of a run, that there could be a lot of heat on Steve Sarkisian.
3: And there has been some heat, a little bit, you're hearing on Arch Manning, you know, like, like maybe not having as good of a preparation. Let me tell you, he'll be ready for the games. You know, they'll bring a running back. They got a couple new running backs that they brought in the transfer portal. Of course, and we know about their defensive end linebacker, Colin Simmons. He's been, you know, has had an outstanding career, so they'll have enough guys there, and they get a chance to play at home. And wouldn't you know it, it's a night game.
2: Yeah,
3: you know?
2: That was on the list here. But before we go there, fans, they love these big-time non-conference games like this, Paul. But are we going to start seeing fewer? of them until the playoff expands, with just the possibility of a loss. I mean, Sarkisian brought it up last year, just being too much.
1: You know what, Skip? I think you're going to see fewer of them in the Southeast Conference, since they're now going to nine league games. Now, not everybody mm-hmm. will play nine right away, but you may see that happen. And it sounds as though the Alabama series that Ohio State has on the doorstep, as of now, that's still going to happen.
2: Dreamland Barbecue on the way. Oh, television contracts, Jim brought it up, they are what they are. Big noon for this game here last year. Primetime Saturday night for the return date in Austin. Really no surprise.
3: No surprise. I think we all could have predicted that was going to happen. You know, with ESPN having the game, it's going to be a night game. It's going to be exciting. I think the last time we played there, it was a night game.
1: Correct.
3: And you know, Ohio State, I think, too, they took care of business in that ballgame.
1: They did. Yeah. But Texas got the one up here.
3: Yeah, they sure did. Just Vince Young, right?
1: Yeah.
2: Bring a leash, okay?
3: Yeah.
2: coming up, we'll talk some Kent State and some Iowa as our season kickoff show continues.
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2: Welcome back, everyone, into our season kickoff show presented by the American Dairy Association Mideast with Jim Lachey, Paul Keels. I'm Skip Mossick. Week 3. Ohio State will host Kent State September 19th, 12 noon kick at the Horseshoe. Kent was 5-8 a year ago, 4-4 in the MAC under first-year head coach Mark Kearney. Huge improvement, though, for a team that was winless in 24 and only won once in 23.
1: Well, Skip, think about this. Now, Mark Kearney took over under not ideal circumstances. Kenny Burns was dismissed with a scandal kind of going on, and this team really seemed to rally around Mark Kearney, and the administration rewarded him by taking the interim office title. But, you know, they were able to keep Drew DeShields, their quarterback, from being poached in the transfer portal.
2: Which was surprising.
1: Very surprising. And this, you know, they had a close loss last year at Ball State, one of those November weeknight games. Mm-hmm. And, you know, had it been for something that would have gone right there, this was a team that was maybe sniffing at a bowl appearance. But, you know, it's going to be a big mountain for them to climb coming to Columbus.
3: Certainly having a second-year quarterback Shields is going to help them out a little bit, so, you know, throughout the regular season. Wayne Harris is another one of the wide receivers. Derealis Clark is a punt returner, kick returner, and he's had a couple of those that he's taken to the house, and also had an 89-yard reception last year. So he's kind of a big play guy that you'll have to – you know, make sure that our special teams are in good position, in good shape, and making sure he can't make a big play. Because, you know, you get a play like that, and all of a sudden, yeah, you know, he gives the team some energy. So Ohio State's going to have to be good in all three phases of that game. But, you know, certainly they'll have a talent advantage going into that game and should be able to take care of business.
2: Sometimes we tease the Big Ten Conference's schedule-making machine. The Kent State Golden Flashes finished with 5 of 7 on the road.
1: You know...
2: How about that?
1: I remember doing games at Cincinnati where they were a homecoming opponent for 6 straight weeks. Now, their home stadium was condemned, so they were playing most of the season on the road, but that's no fun.
2: 5-7 to end the year on the road.
3: Yeah, that's, you better get all your, their senior day will be early, too.
2: Everybody.
1: On a weeknight, probably.
3: Tuesday.
2: Let's skip ahead to Saturday, October 3rd, as Ohio State makes its first trip to Iowa City in 9 years. Earlier, Paul Keels had a chance to chat with Gary Dolphin, the radio voice of the Hawkeyes.
1: Well, Dolph, first off, the big difference going into the season, and if you would kind of enlighten us a little bit about how Iowa got some serious work done in the transfer portal getting ready for 26.
0: Really unusual for the Hawkeyes, Paul. They brought in 16 transfers, which is by far and away the most that they've ever done since it was allowed, and certainly in the Kirk Ferentz era. But, you know, you go back to last November, and it was his largest graduating class of 27 guys. And now there were two or three others that transferred out, two good players. Ontringer, the safety, went to Louisville, and the Hawkeyes lost their all Big Ten punter. The Aussie, Reese Dakin, he's now with LeVar Woods up at Michigan State under Pat Fitzgerald. But they brought in 15 freshmen. And several of them are transfer portal players, so they feel they can play right away. So it's going to be somewhat of a new look. Obviously, they got to replace Gronowski at quarterback, and that's still a two-man battle between Hank Brown and Jeremy Heklinski, the transfers from Auburn and Wake Forest. So a lot of new faces first year, and a lot of new guys that are going to be playing for the first time that have been here for a couple of years.
1: Well, with the two quarterbacks, is that where the hope of being in it now multiple years at Iowa, that the development kicks in, Dolph?
0: Well, certainly where Tim Lester is concerned, this will be his third year as offensive coordinator with that revamped offensive philosophy. And so both Hank Brown and Heklinski, although they're very different in size and nature, Paul, they bought into the Lester way, of course. They certainly better anyway. One is 6'5", Hank Brown. He's not a statue, but he's more of a stationary quarterback, pocket thrower, strong arm. Heklinski is a guy that can, if flushed out of the pocket, he can get out and do some damage on the edge. He's like 6'1", 6'2". He can run. He's got a strong arm. And, you know, talking to the coaches, they've both been dead even through 20 workouts this fall. And it's going to come right down to kickoff against Northern Illinois next week before I think we have a starter.
1: How much of a help is it knowing that Kamari Moulton comes back to run the ball?
0: Oh, it's huge. And this is the strength. You know, the quarterbacks need to just not turn the ball over and turn and hand it off to Moulton. You know, he had 800 yards last year and I think 7 or 8 touchdowns in limited work. It could be that way again this year, although Moulton will be the main guy. They've got 4 quality tailbacks
15: Xavier Williams backing up Kamari is 220 pounds at 6'1". And then the other component there, Paul, is this might be the deepest receiving core that I've seen in my 29 years of doing Iowa football. Now, that has a lot to do with Lester's reputation and the fact that he's been in place for 3 years. But you'll see a lot of three tight ends for the Hawkeyes, led by Vanami. DJ was the MVP of the ReliaQuest Bowl on New Year's Day. And they brought in a couple of transfers at the receiver position. So they're really going to be deep. They get Addison Estrenga back, the hybrid tight end from that torn Achilles a year ago. Offensive line, yeah, they lost three guys off the Joe Moore award-winning unit. But at Iowa, you know, they typically reload in the offensive line. They got two great ones, Trevor Lauk at left tackle and Pieper, who can play center or guard. So the offense will probably be able to match that 30-point a game average, and they'll need to because defense lost 7 of 11 starters.
1: Speaking of defense, with Phil Parker continuing his way there at Iowa City Dolphins, does that kind of lead to some consistency, even though there's going to be new people through the portal, et cetera, on that side of the ball?
15: Without question. Phil's been here, I think he came in the second year that Kirk was here in 2000, 2001, somewhere in there. And they've been so consistent, whether it's Norm Parker or Phil Parker, they were top 15, top 20 in most national defensive categories again a year ago, and the most important one to Coach Ferentz is points allowed, and they were top 10, I believe, in points allowed again last year. So it's the system won't change under Phil Parker, but the personnel will, and they've recruited very well, Paul. They've lost three guys in the D-line and two of the three linebackers, but they've recruited well historically. It's just that nobody knows their names right now, and they've got very little experience, but they'll ramp up pretty good in a hurry.
1: Dolph, you see it up close. What's it like to see how Kirk Ferentz has navigated all of these changes in this sport and continued things the way he has at Iowa?
15: You know, and he hasn't changed his facial expression once. Now, he's got a lot of help. As you know, all of our programs have a number of analysts and you know, assistants to the assistants and player personnel people, and even though this year was kind of treading new water for the Iowa staff, because they have not really leaned on the transfer portal in the past, they know they have to now. But the guy at the top, he never changes. You know, he's going to coach the same way. They're going to recruit to where the gaps are, where they need players. And they're going to coach him up. You know, he hates the word developmental in terms of related to his program, but he understands that at Iowa, you get the three stars and then you turn them into four and five stars. And he's been able to do that for going on 28 years now, and hopefully can do it again in this new age of NIL and transfer portal.
2: Gary Dolphin, radio voice of the Iowa Hawkeyes. Iowa 9-4 a year ago, 6-3 in the Big Ten. And Jim Lachey, what could have been tough, close losses to Indiana, Oregon, and USC.
3: Yeah, they play everybody tough, and you know, especially when you get an opportunity to play them in Kinnick, it's a different atmosphere. I've had a chance, obviously, following my son Luke there and going to several home games at Kinnick. It's a unique atmosphere, and these Iowa fans, you know, they really look forward to game day at Kinnick, and you know, they prepare like they need to play on Melrose Avenue. They have a blast, and then they get in the stadium, they're loud, and it's just a neat atmosphere on game day there. But we all remember what happened last time we went there in 2017. Noah Fant, T.J. Hockenson, you know, two great tight ends, caught four touchdowns between them. They made a lot of plays. They got a pretty good tight end again this year, maybe two good tight ends that'll step up. It's just what it kind of been the last 5 or 6 years is having that big-time quarterback. And, you know, obviously they're still trying to figure out who the quarterback's going to be. But, you know, they're going to run the ball, have the ability to run the ball, and they're going to have play action often. And as you heard Dolph say, they got some wide receivers that can step up. And defensively, you know, Phil Parker, he's going to put together a few guys. I know Lutmer, one of their safeties back there, is one of the best players in the Big Ten, preseason All-Big Ten type player. So he'll have some guys that can step up and make some plays.
2: 9 years ago, it was not just an upset. It was a butt-kicking, big time.
1: Well, it was first play from scrimmage, yeah, a pick six. And Skip, remember, we were out there for basketball this year, and in the team hotel, there was a sign right on the elevator.
3: I was there
1: for Woodshed, Iowa. And it's criminal that it's been 9 years since Ohio State's played there.
2: Three of their first four conference games are on the road, with the only home one being against the Buckeyes. And they're at Michigan, at Washington, at Minnesota in that stretch. So it's not a good way for them to start the season, but we'll see how they react. Coming up, Coach Ryan Day scheduled to join us. Also here from Illinois Coach Brett Bielema. The Buckeyes host the Illini on September the 26th. That is all straight ahead as our season kickoff show continues.
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2: 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I'm Skip Mossick. A reminder, all of our regular season programming begins next week. Buckeye Roundtable on Monday, Ryan Day Show on Thursday, and then the opener against Ball State on Saturday. We'll be on the air with the AEP Energy Buckeye pregame show that day beginning at 11 a.m. It's been a while since we've had a 12:30 kick at Ohio State.
1: That has been kind of odd.
2: As we continue to roll down the 2026 season for Ohio State, homecoming will be Saturday, October 10th, as the Buckeyes will host Maryland. 4-8 a year ago. They started 4-0, including their lone Big Ten win against Wisconsin. But boy, then they lost out, dropping eight straight.
1: You know, ever since they've come into the Big Ten Conference, they make hay in their non-conference games, and then they struggle in the league. Now, they've managed to win enough in a few recent years to get to a bowl game. They were fortunate they held on to Malik Washington, mm-hmm. their uber-talented young quarterback.
5: Very.
1: But, you know, if Mike Locksley can't get it done at Maryland, who can? I mean, a guy that's from the area, he had been there three stints previously, recruits the DMV very well. But this is a program that just gets into conference play, and they seem to have very few answers.
3: Yeah, he's got a new offensive coordinator, so he's going to...
1: Again?
3: Yeah. So, you know, he's hasn't won against Ohio State. You know, when Loxley's there, Ohio State's been 4-0 against him. 9-0, you know, since they've come into the Big Ten, Ohio State's been able to take care of business, and they've been especially good when we've got an opportunity to play him at home. But, you know, that's a team that we got to go back to that. Yeah. When the overtime was.
1: Oh, my goodness.
3: Yeah.
1: Tyrone Pigram.
3: Yeah, exactly.
1: When they couldn't stop him running right. the ball, and then he decided to try and throw on an extra point.
3: Yeah, it was just an unbelievable game back then. That was
1: Anthony McFarland. That was that nightmare of a running back.
3: Yeah, we couldn't slow him down at all. But that was probably their best opportunity in all the years that we played him. To get a victory against Ohio State, and they couldn't come up. But as you said, Mike Locksley's a heck of a football coach. He has been throughout his career, former coordinator at Alabama. So he, you know, obviously understands offensive football and especially quarterback play. And he's got a quarterback, as we mentioned, in Malik Washington, a heck of a player.
2: Again, Ohio State will host Maryland on October the 10th. The Buckeyes' West Coast trip this season will be to L.A. to face USC on Halloween, October 31st. SC 9-4 a year ago, 7-2 in the Big Ten. When you talk USC and Coach Lincoln Riley, you obviously begin with offense. Pretty much same stuff this year.
1: Absolutely, with Jaden Maeva coming back at quarterback, a very talented young man. This is another one. You know how a lot of folks like to come up with a hot seat list. And there's a lot of people that think that if Lincoln Riley doesn't show significant improvement, that his tenure could come to an end. Now, this is also one of those, is it his fault because he took all the cash? Or is it his fault that they're not producing because he took all the cash? That's something that's kind of really part of this whole deal.
3: Nine starters back on offense for USC. So
2: Number one offense in the Big Ten last year.
3: It shouldn't be a problem. Now, Lemon, the wide receiver, he's no longer there. He was a great player for him. So they had to find a defense, right? Because that's kind of been the issue. So they went to TCU and, you know, got Gary Patterson after, you know, he kind of retired there a little bit, 21 years. He was a head coach at TCU and did a heck of a job there. Now he's a coordinator of defense. So he's just, that's his bread and butter. He loves coaching defense. So if anybody can get USC's defense turned around, you know, look out. They could be a handful. And it will be interesting to go to the Coliseum on Halloween. That should be a lot of fun.
1: Last trip there did not go well.
3: No, Ray
1: Malaluga.
2: Two trips there, not well. No touchdowns, the Ohio State's last two trips to play USC at the Coliseum.
1: Oh, jeez.
2: Both losses, 35-3 in 08 and 42-3 in 89. So that was Marinovich back in 89. Boy, that did not go well at all. So, again, some memories to erase for Ohio State.
1: And actually, last time they came here, it didn't go well.
2: Yeah. No, exactly.
1: That was Matt Barkley.
2: Yeah.
1: Young man. I think he was a freshman quarterback, and they were able to pull a win out here.
3: Coliseum's an interesting stadium. You know, obviously, there's a lot of history there with the Olympics being there. Not in the best area of town, but it's a neat venue, and I'm looking forward to getting a chance to go back there. When I was with the Raiders, that's where our home games were, so that was always a lot of fun playing there.
2: Ohio State did have success against UCLA back in the day when they played at the Coliseum, but not as much against USC.
3: I remember in 87 striking outside the Coliseum when we NFL went on strike carrying my strike poster.
2: You weren't bad if anybody tried to cross.
3: Scabs.
2: The replacements. The Washington Senators, whatever. Up next, we are scheduled to be joined by Ohio State coach Ryan Day. That is next as tonight's season kickoff show continues.
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2: Welcome back, everybody, into tonight's season kickoff show, presented by the American Dairy Association Mideast, with Jim Lachey, Paul Keels. I'm Skip Mossick. We're joined for a few minutes now by Ohio State coach Ryan Day. His comments are presented by Kroger. And coach, take us through this final week and all that you hope to get done prior to the regular game week routine that will begin next week.
0: Well, we'll try to get into a game week sort of mode. We won't be working on any game plan stuff, but try to get a feel for what the game week will look like in terms of getting our routine down, because classes start tomorrow. So we'll try to do something similar to a Tuesday practice tomorrow and kind of keep the week that way. On Saturday, we'll have a mock game in the stadium, kind of go through everything. Just trying to finalize, some different things schematically, make some final decisions on personnel, and then, like I said, get into a game week routine.
1: Coach, over the weekend, you selected your seven captains as well as Brandon Ennis getting the Block O designation. If you would, talk about that whole process and how this was something that affected a majority of your position groups.
0: Well, every year when we select the leadership committee, the players do that, and that's in the winter, and then we redo it in the summer. And then by then, typically, we have a good idea of
8: who the leaders are when it comes time to selecting captains. And this year was different in that we had so many new guys on the team. So, you know, we needed everybody and felt like, based on how the vote came out and the players vote for captain, you know, it was, you know, these seven guys not only deserved it, but, you know, got a bunch of votes and it was pretty close. So, you know, we felt like this was a good cross section of that and you know, really good to see Brandon Ennis get the Blocko Award. You know, he's put in a lot of work here and certainly has the respect of everybody in the Woody.
3: Coach, he gets to, you know, a couple weeks, almost 3 weeks on Thursday of training camp. That O-line, D-line, man, they know everybody's moves. They know what they're trying to do. They've been beating on each other a long time. I'm sure they're kind of itching just to get ready into a game week where they can go out there and hit somebody else after, you know, scrimmaging against each other the last couple of weekends, practicing each other, you know, every day. You can kind of sense that these guys want to go hit something else.
8: Yeah, especially up front, for sure. As you can imagine, you know, they just, you know, and you know, like you said, after a while, there becomes tendencies and different things that, you know, guys take advantage of. And we kind of say that those are kind of, that's a practice rep right there, because sometimes guys are doing it, you know, before it even happens. But that, it creates good, you know, challenges for us to stay ahead and to have counter punches to our tendencies. But also create an identity, and that's really what it comes down to. But, you know, I feel like, you know, the guys have been working hard up front. It's been a very physical camp. So, you know, we'll continue to be physical through this week and then allow them to really get their legs back underneath them throughout the weekend.
1: When you think about going into this season with this group defensively, is this where there's opportunities for guys to take that next step up or new guys to come and fit in and take a bigger step?
8: Well, we need guys, you know, to really take on the production that was left behind last year. So, excited to see, you know, these guys get on the field and you know, what comes with that. But we know what we've seen in practice and, you know, the 15 practices in the spring and now, you know, in the preseason. So, yeah, this is going to be good, you know, to see these guys. It's a cross section of, you know, guys. You get the guys who are returning from last year. You get the guys who are young, who just got here. And then you have the transfer portal guys that, you know, have been part of this thing now for, you know, since January. So you know, I think for all the fans, you know, there'll be some new faces out there. But quickly, you know, they'll get accustomed to them as they start to make plays and solidify themselves as, you know, playmakers on their side of the ball. And then, you know, they're going to have to continue to evolve as the season goes on. And we know early in the season, you know, if we're going to win these games on the road, we're going to have to play really good defense. And so some big challenges ahead early on, and that's why, you know, even this week is a critical week for us.
3: Coach, you've seen some of those freshmen throughout the spring, and now you're seeing a couple of those freshmen really stepped up, especially at the skill positions. You know, Legend Bay, Brock Boyd, Chris Henry on the offensive side, and then a couple of defensive backs, you know, Caldwell and Timmons. Both, they don't look like freshmen out there. Both those guys have been able to step up and make plays, and do you anticipate those guys can, you know, having the ability to contribute to this team all year long?
8: Yes. I think the guys that you mentioned there really have excellent instincts and have good football IQ walking in the door. And that certainly, you know, gives them an opportunity to play as freshmen. And we've been excited about, you know, all those guys and just the class in general, but I think, you know, the ones that you identified are the ones that we'll probably see, you know, on the field in the first half of the season.
2: Coach, we know it means nothing now, but you enter the season as the number one team in the country. I mean, how much does that reiterate the message, not just to the new recruits, but also, you know, the guys that transferred in and heck, even the new coaches, that this is one of the reasons, the big reasons to come to a place like Ohio State?
8: Yeah, it's, you know, one of the things that when guys get recruited here, you know, that is the expectation and, you know, that's our reputation. And so that's good, but you know, I can't tell you that I think the guys even know. Well, quite honestly, I just think that it's all based on, you know, what happens at the end of the year. And I think, you know, it's less relevant now than it ever has been with, you know, all these teams changing and shoot, some rosters aren't even completed yet. You know, I mean, it's unbelievable. So, you know, this is something that, you know, has changed a lot, you know, year in and year out and not something that our guys are really focused on. That being said, it is the expectation, you know, and that's, you know, we're in Ohio State. You know, everybody's going to be coming for you, and it's just a good reminder.
2: Ohio State coach Ryan Day, we always appreciate your time. We look forward to conversing again next Monday night, okay?
8: All right, have a good week, guys. Thanks.
2: Again, coach's comments are presented by Kroger. Kroger Pickup is the easy way to get what you want right when you need it. 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You know, he mentioned the freshmen. This is something, again, are you seeing more freshmen seeing the field nowadays just with the current landscape of college football?
3: I think especially at that skill position, you know, wide receivers, defensive backs have that ability, you know, to step in and make plays because, you know, hey, if you're fast, you're going to be fast everywhere. You know, I think on those offense and defensive lines, you know, sometimes at the linebacker tight end level, you might not have the physical attributes that you need to go out there and make an impact, you know, as a true freshman. But the guys that we talked about, I mean, they've all gotten bigger. They've all gained a little bit of weight. You know, Mick Moradi's done a good job of kind of, you know, helping those guys get a little bit bigger. You can see it with Chris Henry Jr. And, you know, he's a specimen, man. He's a guy that almost looks like a basketball player out there. He's just so talented finding those balls and being able to bring down the football when it's in his area. So he's a guy that, you know, defensive, when you got Jeremiah on one side, you got, you know, Brandon Ennis, both guys played a lot of football. You got other guys out there that can make plays, but sometimes when you get a young guy out there, you know, that's kind of an unknown. So he's been a guy that's kind of stepped up. You know, Simeon Caldwell is another young freshman who's got good size that, you know, just understands the system very well and has made plays. Same with Timmons as a defensive back. So those guys will see the field, you know, mostly in those nickel positions and safety positions for Ohio State on the defensive side.
2: Seven captains, you talked about them. I mean, how many were on yours, your senior
3: year?
2: Four? I mean,
3: yeah, it was generally four back then, so. But all those guys are well-deserving.
2: Coming up in hour number two of our season kickoff show, we'll take a look at Illinois. We'll hear from Illini coach Brett Bielema. Oregon, we'll take a look at Indiana, Northwestern, Nebraska, and Michigan. That's all ahead as our season kickoff show continues here on the Ohio State Sports Network from Learfield, presented by the Ohio State Wexner Medical Center, the team physicians for Ohio State Athletics.

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14: And welcome back, everybody, into our season kickoff show presented by the American Dairy Association Mideast with Jim Lachey and Paul Keels. I'm Skip Mossick as we run down the 2026 Ohio State football opponents. Last season marked the return of the Illibuck between Ohio State and Illinois. Buckeyes won in Champaign 34-16. September 26th will be Illinois' first trip to Columbus in 9 years. Earlier today, Paul Keels had a chance to chat with Illini coach Brett Bielema.
8: Brett, when you think about what's gone on in the last 2 years, 19 wins, what are some of the constants in your program that have come to your mind that have helped that?
15: You know, I think more than anything is that, you know, when we got in the building at first, there was obviously a way of doing things that we needed to change. And I've always said the two things you can bring to any organization is consistency, all right, and what you do and how you do it, and more than anything, be able to have great communication. So I think that's what's really helped, just the consistent message, the way we've done things in the athletic department, and then also just the communication of that message to everybody else has probably been the biggest change for all of us.
8: Have you found that when you've got players that are returning, they can kind of help add to that consistency?
15: Absolutely. Good players make things play a lot easier, case in point, you know, we, 19 wins the last 2 years, but I think a lot of that was based on, you know, the starting quarterback, have both my offensive and defensive coordinator in place, right? And in this world of college football, we've probably been one of the better teams in the Big Ten and also in college football about retaining our players. Like, I think roster management is always about retaining the talent that you want. Obviously, you guys have done the same at Ohio State. Like, if you want them and they're good, you got to keep them, right? And that's been a huge part of our success and hopefully continues to grow for us.
8: Speaking of life without Luke Altmyer at quarterback, how has Caden Hauser settled in everything early on here, Brent?
15: You know, to be honest, Paul, very, very I'm excited. Obviously, there's always a guarded optimism, but he's a really good player. He's played a lot of really good football. We had six captains get voted the other night, and five of those six guys have played college football at a minimum of 5 years, right? It's been pretty cool to have Xavier Scott and Matt Bailey back for us, but also, you know, Caden Hauser, our quarterback you just mentioned, and our center that ribbed Jake Renfro, who played at Cincinnati and at Wisconsin. I believe he's in his sixth year of college football. So to have some old heads lead your team, I think, is a really positive thing. So I'm excited for that messaging to continue.
8: It's building around Renfro on the rest of the offensive line been a key point this summer?
15: You know, been back in the old school days, Ohio State fans, what I'm talking about, you know, I learned under Hayden Fry, a really good football coach. And one of the things he always used to say when I was a young coach in his program was, you know, the game of football is built from inside out, right? And it all starts, you know, with the center and the QB on offense and kind of your nose tackle to middle linebacker on defense. And to have two guys play as much football, even though they're in their first year here at Illinois, I think Jake and Caden have brought a lot of experience that has kind of now transformed into the players around them, and feel really good about, you know, we've got 16 practices done for us here at Illinois, and I'm excited about the ones ahead.
8: Brett, what's it been like to have returning experience both at the tailback position and the guys you've got that can catch passes?
15: Yeah, I think the part that really, you know, Barry, Lunny, Myosi, and I talked about last spring was, you know, even though we've had some transition in the offensive line, you know, not only at the running back position with Khalil Valentine and Aiden Loffrey, also have a guy, Jordan Anderson, who's going to go back into the running back room, who was in tight end for us last year, have two tight ends that played a lot of football for us last year come back, and then in the wide receiver, you hit the nail on the head. Colin Dixon has been a absolute rock for us the last 2 years and excited about where he is. And then Hudson Clement, who was a transfer we took a year ago, caught a lot of balls for us. I'm excited to get him in the mix. And, you know, more than anything, even though the O-line is being replaced, we have a lot of experience. You know, Christian Martin was a two-year starter at Colorado State. My right tackle started our bowl game for us. My right guard has got over 30 career starts. Jake Renfro, even though it hasn't been years, you know, started several games in his career at multiple schools. So those things are exciting. Even though it might be new to Illinois, it's not new to them.
8: having Bobby Houck there to run the defense, a guy with head coaching experience in Montana, what's that kind of been like to assimilate him, Brett, to everything?
15: You know, it's kind of along those same things. Even though he hasn't been here, he's been a head coach. He's been in postseason play 16 times as a head coach at multiple spots. So it's just been really refreshing. It's fun for me to kind of learn defense, be around it, how it fits into us. I think in this league, you know, it's going to be a little bit of a unique animal. Obviously, what Matt did last year at Ohio State, you know, even though it was a system that was new to him, there was a lot of things he tied into what Ohio State had previously done and their personnel, and turned it into a really good defense, but turned to a great defense overnight. And I think when you bring good coaches in that can surround themselves with a good staff, and then, you know, in this world that we're in now, you can acquire talent on many different levels. So it's been fun. It's been rewarding. But obviously, the proof will be in the pudding this fall.
8: Matt, when you got guys like Matthew Bailey and Xavier Scott in your secondary, is that experience you can really lean on that side of the ball?
15: Yeah. You know, both of them probably could have went pro. Xavier, 2 years ago, I remember he got a draft grade, came back. That was, you know, a third round, fourth round guy. But there were, I believe, one team had him as a first round, another team had him as a second rounder in the CAC scores, which is your college advisory committee. And then last year, Matt, kind of the same lines. He came back with a solid mid-round grade, but he did have a couple teams that had him listed as a second-round pick. So the experience they have, but now they're back healthy. They've had a really good fall camp. Excited to see them return to action and be put in place with this new defense. They both kind of are playing a position that fits them perfectly, but it's new to their play experience, so I'm excited to see them grow in these first couple games.
14: Illini 9-4 last season, 5-4 in the Big Ten. Coach Brett Bielema right there. They lose quarterback Luke Altmyer, but bring in Caton Hauser, a transfer from East Carolina, after so long with Altmyer. You're going to be curious to see how that offense runs.
8: Well, I remember Hauser was at Michigan State before East Carolina. And, you know, if you think about last year's game in Champaign, Ohio State got off to a big early start there. But then late in the game, when Illinois went up-tempo, they really seemed to have something good going against Ohio State. So it'll be interesting to see if they implement that when they come to Columbus.
16: Just nice to have them on the schedule again, yeah. Back-to-back. I mean, we went several years without playing them, and now we get to see them, 2 years in a row. So that's always nice because, you know, Bielema is a heck of a guy and a heck of a coach, and to see his program, you know, the guy's going to compete hard. As we noticed being there last year, they got great facilities. Their football facilities have all been updated, so he's done a really good job there of, you know, bringing it up to the current age. And he's got, he's got everybody believing there. They've won more games these last couple of years than they've won in a while, so I feel like they got the right coach, they got a very good athletic director, and they got fundraising, so they got all the pieces you need to be successful.
14: Coming up, speaking of pieces needed to be successful, we'll talk Oregon. Should be a marquee matchup on November the 7th, as Ohio State will host the Oregon Ducks. Jerry Allen, voice of the Ducks, will join us next as our season kickoff show continues.
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8: Welcome back, everyone. 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A reminder from Ohio's dairy farmers, 8 ounces of delicious chocolate milk has 8 grams of high-quality protein with the power to fuel everyone from elite athletes to weekend warriors. With Jim Lachey and Paul Keels, I'm Skip Mossick. It should be a big-time matchup November 7th as Ohio State will host Oregon. 13-2 a year ago, 8-1 in the Big Ten. We're joined for a few minutes now by Jerry Allen, radio voice of the Ducks. And, you know, boy, Jerry, Oregon's been so close to the big prize in recent years. Many experts saying this might be their time to shine. What are the feelings out there in Eugene?
9: Well, pretty much the same. You know, you got the talent, you got the coaching, you've got everything built to this point. And I'm not sure that Duck fans are expecting a better team than the one they're expecting to see this year. So there's no reason why fans shouldn't believe that their team's got a chance to be in that title chase at the end.
10: You know, Jerry was reading about how the quarterback, Dante Moore, was trying to consider whether to come back or go pro, and he was contemplating a lot of that while he was working on his golf game. Was he golfing with you, Jerry?
9: You know, I might carry a golf bag, but I'm not going to get on the links with that dude. No way.
10: Boy, what are you seeing with what he's been able to do for a guy, Jerry, that had to be patient to wait his turn?
9: Well, he's just a really smart, patient type of guy. I mean, he just doesn't hurry. He's not a kid that wants to race through anything unless he thinks out exactly what he wants to do, how he wants to do it. He's patient is a good term for him. I think it was really important, I think critical for him to get together, I think, with Iapane Laulu, who is his center, Poncho, who the starting center who came back. I'd be surprised if they didn't talk together and say, hey, you know what, let's do this together, and let's come back and finish it the right way. I think for Dante, he has been through the downs. When he went to UCLA, he had to sit after he didn't have a very good start, and he knows what it's like to be on that end, but he didn't quite make it to the top. And I think he's the kind of kid that's like, you know what, I'm in no big hurry in my life. I want to get the most out of what I can do, and I think I want to get a national championship. So that's why he came back.
11: Jerry, were you surprised that Dylan Raiola came to Oregon knowing that Dante Moore was going to be the starting quarterback?
9: No, a little bit, I guess, because, you know, he's a quality quarterback. He's a starter. He's got experience. And one would think that he wants.

0: to come out and play right away. But at the same time, listening to him talk, he said, you know, Oregon has kind of become quarterback U. When you look at the guys that have gone to the NFL, he thought maybe it was a good opportunity for him to come and maybe take that next step, learn from some of the guys that have been here before and have that opportunity to really hone his game, get a chance to play, even if it's behind Dante, and then have a better chance to get to the next level if he goes through Oregon.
1: Jerry, while it has to be flattering to Dan Lanning that both his coordinators left for head coaching jobs, what's the transition been like now with new coordinators?
0: Well, it's been pretty smooth so far, and I think the reason it's been smooth is because he didn't bring anybody in from the outside. He elevated guys who he originally hired because he had confidence in him. Drew Marich is with him from the get-go. He was one of the first coaches on his staff. Drew has been an OC before. Chris Hampton, they've known each other for so long. So I think for Dan, knowing the quality of coaches that he brings in, he has a confidence in the guys that he's already hired. I don't think he felt like he had to go to the outside to get somebody new.
2: Same style of defense that they played in the past with a new coordinator?
0: Yeah, I'm not seeing any changes at all. I don't see any reason. They haven't made a lot of changes in personnel. A lot of the rest of the staff are all still the same. So I don't expect to see anything significant at all on the defensive side or even on the offensive side.
1: You know, Jerry, there's so much talk about Dante Moore coming back. But on the defensive side, you had guys like Uyunglele and Teote, who probably could have gone in the draft, but they decided to come back. Was that also part of chasing a championship?
0: Oh, I think so. I think these guys are, you know, they're a real family. And I think when push comes to shove, they talk, you know, they get together. And Mateo and Tatum, I'm sure they knew what Dante was doing, what Poncho was doing. Bear Alexander's another big guy. You know, he could have probably gone on and made a move to the next level and try. But they haven't said that they've done it, but I'd be surprised if these guys didn't talk and say, hey, guys, Let's do this. Let's do it the right way.
3: Jerry, I'm sorry, Jimmy. I was going to say, Jerry, we've heard other coaches' strategy about travel, both good and bad. I mean, it's not horrible this season for Oregon, at Illinois, Ohio State, and Michigan State. Does coach try to keep things just like on a normal routine, stay on West Coast? What's his MO been the past year or so?
0: Yeah, they pretty much stay on West Coast time. He does not make a big deal about it. Anything they can't control. Okay, you can't control time zones. You can't control kick times. Anything they can't control, it is what it is. We do what we do, and we do not let that impact us. We don't let it get into our head. He won't let that happen to him or his staff, and he doesn't let it happen to his team. And we'll talk to him sometimes, say, hey, coach, how about a late start? Or how about that trip 5 or 6 hours on a plane? He'll just say, I don't want to hear about it. It's not a big deal. Everybody's got to travel. We got to travel. Let's just go play a game.
3: Again, Ohio State will host Oregon Saturday, November 7th. Longtime voice of the Ducks, Jerry Allen. Jerry, we appreciate the time. We'll see you soon, okay?
0: I can't wait for it. It's going to be a great one, guys. See you then.
3: Coming up, we will talk Northwestern and a trip to Indiana for Ohio State as our season kickoff show continues.
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3: Welcome back, everybody, into our season kickoff show presented by the American Dairy Association Mideast with Jim Lachey and Paul Keels. I'm Skip Mossick. Saturday, October 17th, big road game for Ohio State as they head to Bloomington to face the defending national champion Indiana Hoosiers. Joined for a few minutes by the legendary voice of the Hoosiers, Don Fisher. And Don, was curious to get your take on what the build up to this football season has been like over there at IU. It has to be, you know, so different than any in the past, coming off such a magical year.
0: But there's no doubt about that, Skip. There's magic in the air at Indiana from a football standpoint. There's no doubt. And I think there's just as much optimism about this season, maybe more so than there was even a year ago. Having Fernando Mendoza on board last season, of course, coming along nicely at the beginning of the season, but he wasn't superstar status until it got later in the year, but man, he was phenomenal as the season progressed. And obviously he was a major reason why Indiana was able to win a national championship, but he wasn't the only one. As everyone knows, it takes a team. And without question, that team was spectacular last year.
1: What an honor to talk to somebody who was just recently honored as a living legend in the state of Indiana.
3: You're here.
1: Don, talk a little bit about what the addition of Nick Marsh in the receiving group being paired with Charlie Becker means to this team.
0: Well, it's huge. They lost a couple of really key players in Omar Cooper and Elijah Surratt last year, who were tremendous throughout the season at the wide receiver spot. Both those guys were spectacular and were for the 2 years that Kurt Cignetti has been at Indiana. They needed to replace somebody at the other wide receiver location because they've got Charlie Becker, who came on at the last half of the season last year, got his opportunity, was spectacular down the stretch of the season, and they needed somebody to, you know, give him no double teams, if you know what I'm saying. They needed to get somebody, and they found that somebody in Nick Marsh. And he, of course, was tremendous at Michigan State, and now he's at Indiana. And you've got two guys that are almost the same size, I think 1'6'4", 1'6'3". They're both two of the fastest guys on the team. Charlie Becker last year was the second fastest guy in the ball club, and I'm not so sure he's not the fastest now, and Marsh is right there with him. And watching those guys in practice, it's really, really inspiring for the rest of this ball club because those guys make spectacular catches, even in practice.
2: Certainly, Coach Cignetti's been great there, and certainly it was awesome that he was able to retain both of his coordinators, Brian Haynes and Mike Shanahan. How important it was that to retain those guys, and how long do you think you can keep them there?
0: Well, I know that Haynes has been offered a job each of the last 3 years to go elsewhere, and he stayed with Kurt Cignetti, and of course he's being paid handsomely for that. I don't know the exact figure, but somebody told me it was probably near the $3 million mark, something like that, as a defensive coordinator. And that guy was hired at $6,000 a year by Cignetti about 10, 11 years ago.
3: Wow.
0: So think about that one. And, of course, Cignetti, of course, has been able to, and Shanahan's been with him not quite as long as Haynes has been, but Shanahan's been with him for, I think, 7 or 8 years now. And these guys haven't left, I think, primarily because they love working for Kurt. That's number one. And then number two, they've been able to upgrade their salaries pretty significantly over the last 3 years now. And I don't think there's any doubt that these guys are all buying. They've all bought into Kurt Cignetti and how he handles his program, the way he runs it, the way he doesn't allow those guys to get tired all the time, as some coaches want their guys to be around him for, you know, basically 15 hours a day. And he's not that way. He gets these guys in there, they do their job, and if their job is done, they go home. And so the working conditions for an Indiana football program under Kurt Cignetti are prime. There's no question about that.
1: Don, if you would, talk about the trickle-down now with what the last 2 years of success have done for recruiting.
0: Well, obviously, they've never had a five-star recruit until now. And they've got a kid named Sales, who is a kid from Lawrence North High School. And, of course, they've got three receivers now that have come from Lawrence North here in the last few years, Omar Cooper being one of those. And Davion Chandler came in last season and played some significant minutes, not as many as he would have probably liked. But he has gotten into the program now. He's probably the fourth guy in that receiver list right now. And I don't think there's any question that when you look at this football team, they've got the whole package. And the transfer portal, again, has helped them pretty dramatically. There's no doubt that they've got a defense right now that people think could be even better than what last year's was. And that's exciting news. And if Kellen Wyatt and Stephen Daly are given that opportunity to be a part of that, because those two guys were spectacular last year, one Wyatt the first half of the season, then he got hurt, and Daly the last half of the season, then he got hurt before the championship ball game. And if those guys get a year of eligibility, which we don't know now, it doesn't sound good, but you never know how litigation is going to take place in some of these situations, and it may turn that around. But if those two guys can join that defensive line that they already think going into the season before Wyatt and Daly were even talked about, most people thought that defensive line was going to be even better than what last year's was. So they've got the whole package right now, guys. I'm just telling you.
2: They've had two great quarterbacks. You mentioned Mendoza. Now they got Josh Hoover. How's he been settling in after his career at TCU?
0: Well, he was a gunslinger at TCU, as most people know. Probably the biggest negative about him was the number of interceptions he threw in 3 years there at TCU. But they expected him to do that kind of stuff. He needed to be the guy, so to speak. Under Cignetti and this program, he does not have to be. He's got a running back core now in three different players that are going to be terrific this year. I don't think anybody knows about any of the three simply because they didn't get much of an opportunity last season. Turbo Richards, of course, played at Boston College, and he was really, really good there, and he has looked very good in practice. They've got a kid named Kobe Martin who last year in mop-up roles scored every time, almost every time he touched the football last season. And he didn't really get an opportunity because of Kalon Black and Roman Hemby. So because of that, the third guy being Lee Beebe, who played very well in the first three games of the season, then came up with an ACL and didn't play the rest of the year. And those three guys looked like they were all molded in the same fashion, so to speak. They come out of the same pod, so to speak. So honestly, play a lot. And they're all going to get an opportunity because all three of them look almost the same.
3: October 17th, Ohio State at Indiana. Don Fisher, we look forward to seeing you in a couple of months. Thanks for the time, okay?
0: You bet, guys. I appreciate it. Paulie? Yeah.
1: All right, you got it, buddy.
0: Hang in there. You know that we're coming for you again.
1: I know. We remember.
2: Hey, tell Buck hello.
3: See you, Don. All right, let's flip ahead to November 14th. Ohio State will host Northwestern. If it seems like it's been a while since Ohio State hosted the Wildcats, it has. Only two trips to Columbus the past 20 years for Northwestern. The last time was 10 years ago, back in 2016. 7-6 last year for Northwestern, 4-5 in the Big Ten. Many, including me, are curious to see what Chip Kelly will be able to do taking the reins as offensive coordinator there in Evanston.
1: And what he'll do with Aiden Childs as a quarterback. Mm-hmm. We saw him at Michigan State when he was kind of in his second year when he followed Jonathan Smith from Oregon State. And, you know, it just seems as though David Braun has slowly but gradually gotten this Northwestern team back to a competitive level. You know, there certainly was a drop off after Pat Fitzgerald left the program and some of the things that happened there. But certainly it seems as though Chip Kelly has brought, just his presence has brought, as you said, Skip, a lot of intrigue about what they're going to look like with Childs offensively.
2: Well, we know he's an excellent play caller. We've kind of witnessed that, you know, during the 2024 season. So we know that he's going to have a lot of creativity. And then he brought a new quarterback coach, too, Jerry Neuheisel, who, you know, certainly came to fame last year when he started calling plays for UCLA. They started winning. So he's going to be, you know, working with Aiden Childs, trying to develop him. He's a talented guy. He's just got to, again, you know, cut down some of the mistakes that he made. And I think Chip and Jerry Neuheisel will do a good job of, you know, putting him in a position to make plays if they have receivers and tight ends and, you know, the offensive line to complement him.
3: It wasn't that long ago that Northwestern was in the Big Ten championship game. In today's world of college football, can schools like Northwestern, I guess, follow the Indiana model to get to that level?
1: I think that's where the portal comes in big, where a guy like if Aiden Childs continues to take steps forward. They've got some key pieces coming back on defense. And a lot of it can also depend on the schedule. And we've talked about that in recent years. Sometimes it's who you don't play. Now, the other factor, then it doesn't involve really on the field, but it involves the field. They opened their new home stadium this year. So that certainly is going to add a lot of excitement to their program.
2: Of course, that was a Big Ten East and West, you know.
3: Well, sure.
2: So it was a little bit different. You know, they kind of were away from the Ohio State, Penn States, and Michigans. And, you know, now the way it is with 18 teams, you know, I don't say it's going to be impossible. There is an opportunity. They can get it done and go out there and win some ball games, but it is going to be much harder.
3: There's no leaders and legends.
2: No.
3: Ohio State and Northwestern, November 14th at Ohio Stadium. Coming up, we will wrap up the November previews with a trip to Nebraska and the season finale with Michigan as our season kickoff show continues.
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3: Welcome back, everybody, into our season kickoff show presented by the American Dairy Association Mideast with Jim Lachey, Paul Keels. I'm Skip Mossick. The regular season finale will be November 28th, 12 noon, as Ohio State will host Michigan, 9-4 overall a year ago for the Wolverines, 7-2 in the Big Ten. Joined for a few minutes by Brian Bush from the Michigan Radio Network. And Brian, the obvious question I'm sure has been, what's the feeling about Kyle Whittingham taking over the reins there in Ann Arbor? And I guess, has it helped stabilize some of the off-field noise that's been going on?
21: Yeah, Skip, thanks for having me on, fellas. Obviously, with the circumstance that Michigan was in and put itself in, Kyle Whittingham was probably about as good of a head coach, both from a football standpoint and from an off-the-field standpoint, that Michigan could have gotten considering the circumstances. I think he's somebody who clearly proved he could do it without all of the resources. Now he's getting a chance with more resources, unquestionably. Excellent X's and O's coach, but the question will be, can he adapt to the league? Can he adapt with a little bit of different circumstance? He was a veteran quarterback type of a guy, especially in the transfer portal era. How will he handle a true sophomore in Bryce Underwood? But certainly, he's won every progress report to this point, but so have a lot of other coaches and teams. We'll really start to get the answer starting on September 5th and really September 12th when Oklahoma comes down.
2: Well, it seems like when Coach Whittingham was at Utah, they always had a great defense. You know, he was that defensive mind, and then a strong running game, and that kind of plays in right in the hand of what Michigan wants to do.
21: 100%, and I think that's what they're going to have to lean on. Certainly, the running back duo, Jordan Marshall and Savion Hyder, the true freshman, that's believed to be the strength of the offense. Offensive line, I think, has some talent, but a few question marks as to how it'll all come together, who will be the last couple of guys to earn a spot there. And then defensively, I'm very bullish on the defensive front. I think they've got two of the best D linemen in the country in Trey Pierce and Eno Etta. Inexperienced linebackers and some injury concerns in the secondary. Rod Moore changes the math for this team, but we've said that the last couple of years, and he hasn't really been healthy since the national championship season. So a lot of pieces to like there, but certainly I do have some question marks about back seven defensively and then a couple of guys along that offensive line.
1: Brian, what's your guesstimation on the influence you feel that Jason Beck as a coordinator can have on Bryce Underwood at quarterback?
21: Yeah, Paul, I think it's huge. Him, the quarterback coach, and Coy Depp Jr., those guys, I think, have leaned into him more than anybody on staff did last year. It's easy to kind of look back at what transpired last year and all the aftermath of Sharon Moore and say, well, that was awful, and it was. But I always thought it was weird there wasn't more quarterback-specific coaching tendencies, instruction, especially when Michigan's quarterback strategy was, we really need Bryce Underwood to stay home, or we're not really sure what we're going to do. Underwood has all the talent in the world. He has the ability to run, which is something Jason Beck has historically been willing to allow his quarterback to do. But yeah, I think unquestionably this will be the best coaching Bryce Underwood's had in his career. Now, what will he do with it? Again, I think a lot of attention turns to September 12th. You've got one of the best defensive coordinators in the country in Brent Venables as the head coach at Oklahoma. He made life miserable for Bryce and Michigan last year in Norman. Can he do it again in week two?
2: Defensively, what are you seeing from Jay Hill, your defensive coordinator? Is he changing things, or is it pretty much what Kyle Whittingham, you know, wants him to do?
21: I think that's more so fitting to the personnel. And again, I don't know if there's huge schematic changes because Michigan did have some pieces defensively that have been really solid, even in the last couple of years since the national championship. I think scheme-wise, system-wise, we'll see if they can create linebackers out of some inexperienced but talented players. So I do like the attitude, the approach, the intensity with which he coaches and that he's carried himself. So I think it has to be. If you're in the Big Ten, you've got to be able to have at least an above-average defense. I do think the pieces are there, but this has been a little bit closer to what the typical Michigan defense and defensive system has been versus, I think, the offense where, yeah, Michigan's always going to lean on the running game, but passing-wise, there's going to be a lot of changes.
1: Brian, from a wider standpoint, with an outgoing athletic director and the transition to university president, is there some traction that folks are still looking for not only the athletic department, for the university as a whole?
21: Yeah, it's kind of a purgatory right now. Let's call it what it is. And it was exacerbated by the fact that Dusty May on the basketball side led the team to a national championship in men's basketball. And then he leaves a couple of months later for an NBA job that, you know, the thought was that he had a contract signed. That was bizarre. The football side's been bizarre. I think, Paul, the strangest thing for me has been how many times Kyle Whittingham has been in front of a microphone or a camera asking a question about a change to the athletic department. That made sense at Utah. He was there for, you know, more than two decades as a head coach. Here in Ann Arbor, he's been here for 8 months. So it's definitely been odd. I don't know what to make of the next 6 months around here because so much has changed and so much still needs to be solidified. But that's why I think having Kyle Whittingham with such a high floor as a coach, we'll see what the ceiling is at a place that has a ceiling type outcome like Michigan, which Utah, let's be honest, didn't quite have that as much, right? Urban Meyer went from Utah to Ohio State. You can do great things at Utah. You can do national championship things at Ohio State or Michigan. But having that floor, I think, is beneficial with where Michigan was over the last 12 months in football and what the next 6 months of unknown still has to transpire.
3: High noon, November 28th, Ohio State hosts their rivals for Michigan. Brian Bush, Michigan Radio Network. Have a great season, Brian. We know how fast it goes. We'll see you in November, okay?
21: Skip, you know better. That's going to kick at 12:20.
3: Come on. 12:19, maybe. We'll go. Whenever they give us the okay. All right, Brian Bush of the Michigan Radio Network. Prior to the regular season finale, it is a trip to Lincoln to face Nebraska on November the 21st. This will be the latest on the calendar that we've been to Lincoln. 7-6 a year ago for the Cornhuskers, 4-5 in the Big Ten.
1: Well, what we know, or we think we know, since it's the week before the Michigan game, it won't be a night game. We're pretty certain of that. But, you know, this is going to be interesting to watch. Nebraska finally got over the hump with getting to a bowl game.
3: Sure.
1: But then they lose their quarterback, you know, a guy that's shown even in high school he couldn't stay standard and, you know, stay stationary in one spot. But they get Anthony Calandria, who is at UNLV. You know, they lost some coaches through the course of all of this. Can Matt Rhule continue some forward steps? They maybe not necessarily needing to be major steps, but continue some forward steps.
2: And I think Dana Holgorsen, when he came in as offensive coordinator, you saw that offense start to make some plays. And then, you know, before they had that TJ Latif, who I thought did a nice job at quarterback filling, made some plays with his feet, was a mobile type quarterback. Their defense, you know, they got some big old boys that can play in that defensive line that can give you trouble. So got to go out there and make sure that our offensive line's playing at a high level when you go out to Lincoln.
3: New defensive coordinator in Rob Orich. Good things he did at San Diego State, especially obviously on that side of the ball.
1: Yeah, absolutely. And that's a place that, for those who've not gone to a football game in Nebraska, you need to put that on your list because they will see opposing fans and greet you and thank you for coming to visit their team.
3: Stop being so nice to everybody.
1: They are. No matter how cold it gets there.
3: It will be chilly there. Yeah. I mean, we've faced possible weather delays with thunderstorms and whatnot before. Mm-hmm. That's why the good thing as far as being there in November is this.
1: Well, hopefully you keep those balloons bottled up, too.
3: We know that there will not be a King Kong burger on the pregame
1: for
3: meal
1: sure.
3: plan for for sure there will not be on the Paul Keels pregame meal. Coming up, keys for Ohio State to navigate such a challenging schedule ahead of them this season. That is next as our season kickoff show continues.
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3: Welcome back, everybody, into our season kickoff show presented by the American Dairy Association Mideast with Jim Lachey and Paul Keels. I'm Skip Mossick. We run down the entire schedule, guys. The schedule is what it is. But, man, half of Ohio State's games are against preseason top 25 teams, 3 in the top 6. What's the coaching key that you would guess to navigate a schedule like that?
1: Oh.
3: Yeah. Just a message to your players.
1: Probably just, you know, be at your best from start to finish because, you know, this is a schedule, and Ryan Day's even talked about it, kind of reading between the lines. This is the kind of schedule that it's hard to imagine as much as you want that this is going to be a team that they go through unscathed. So they've got to be at their best from start to finish and being able to put themselves from what they do against Ball State in a best position to handle what they're going to face at Texas and so on and so on.
2: I think having depth, right? We talked about that. You know, obviously you want to keep Julian Saint standing in all those games. So you got to have that offensive line playing well. And, you know, I think they developed three or four guys that can step in and fill if there is an injury on the offensive line. Same with the defensive line. You'll see five defensive tackles, four, maybe five defensive ends getting the opportunity to play football. So that's going to, you know, kind of keep those guys fresh for those big games. You know, last year you heard a lot about load management, right? You know, shorten the games. I still think you'll do some of that, but I think, you know, obviously that can affect you at the end of the year. You want to keep that, you know, be able to go tempo when you need to go tempo and get some of those possessions. And, you know, usually when you're playing in those type of games, it's the teams that runs the football and stops the run. If you go back to Ohio State's two losses, we couldn't run the ball effectively. Now, you know, we had some sacks, and sacks are negative yards, and that cuts down on your rushing total. But, you know, rushing for like 40-some yards and, you know, 50-some yards against Miami, that's not going to get it done. You're going to have the ability to run the football and then stop the run. If you can do that in those big-time games, that takes a lot of pressure off everybody, and then it opens up some play action. And I think Arthur Smith's done a good job, you know, putting that play action in there, but you have to be able to run the football for that play action to work.
3: I know you've been to a number of practices, Jim. What are some of the things that you've noticed specifically that Arthur Smith has brought so far? I mean, not a game situation, real game situation yet, but have you been able to notice anything that Ohio State might be doing differently offensively?
2: I think the one thing that kind of stands out is they can run multiple plays out of that same formation. Mm-hmm. So a defense will see a formation and think, oh, this play's coming. And no, he's got, you know, he'll do some movement with it and run some different plays. So I think that's kind of good, is having the ability to, you know, put a look out there for a defense where they think something's coming, but there could be three or four different options. So I think he's done a good job of implementing that early on. And then, you know, you look at who you have, right? You got guys like Jeremiah Smith. Make sure he gets touches. Make sure he gets the ball. You got guys that, you know, running back, Bo Jackson, 1,000 yards to freshman, Isaiah West. You know, make sure those guys, Legend Bay, you know, get opportunities to go out there and get things done. You got some tight ends that can stand up and make some plays. I thought last year we were in, you know, 12, 13, sometimes 14 personnel. I think this year you'll see a little bit more of that second and third wide receiver out there moving around, putting those guys in position to get one-on-ones, you know, hopefully against the safety or linebacker, we can go out there and make some plays.
3: Paul, the Buckeyes were so good defensively a year ago, and we know that obviously the talent level is there to reload each and every year, but how long do you think it might take that group to bring things up to the level that they would like to be? You'd hard to think that they'd start at the ceiling to start the season.
1: You would think by the time they get to that Illinois game, by the time they start conference play, that maybe they will be clicking at the level to do it, because what they did, you know, in the red zone against the score, you know, being at the best level of the nation, that's going to be hard to repeat. But they seemingly have the kind of talent that can give them the chance to compete for those type of things.
3: Special teams, we know how important they are, especially when you come up empty, especially in big games and big moments.
2: Yeah, it is. And, you know, I think Connor Hawkins has came in and solidified himself as a guy that can make those kicks, and he's done that over in the practice field. You know, Dalton Riggs is the long snapper, by the way, had his black stripe removed today, so he's fully implemented in the team. And then, you know, Joe McGuire back at punter, he's done a good job. And again, there's certain things that they want him to work on, you know, a little bit more of a higher punts, longer hang time, give you guys opportunities to get down there in coverage. And we have a full-time, you know, special teams coach and Rob Disher, so he's going to go out there and, you know, make sure that those guys are all, you know, working together. But, you know, you got to get those young guys. You got to get players that want to step up and make plays on special teams. Your coach Day talked about that a little bit today in his press conference. Some of those third, fourth, fifth wide receivers, if they're young, the guys that play on special teams, and this goes back to Urban Meyer, you got to kind of make your mark on special teams first if you're going to play in games.
3: You guys have been doing this a while. Roadies this year, a couple of places we haven't been to in a while, Texas, Iowa, USC, any that you're actually kind of looking forward to just because we haven't been there in so long?
1: You know, more than anything, curious about Indiana, because this will be the first time, as we mentioned at the beginning, the Buckeyes have gone there since Kurt Cignetti's been the coach. Usually it's like a home game. Ohio State fans can get tickets in the past in Bloomington easier than they could in Columbus. that's going to be a completely different animal.
2: I'm looking forward to going to Kinnick. You know, I think it's going to be a lot of fun.
3: You've been to Kinnick a thousand times.
2: It's fun to go back there, see some familiar faces, see some tailgates. Probably not pregame, but, you know.
3: I hope not.
2: Maybe on Friday nights, so things like that to catch up with some people that I've known from there. And that'll be a lot of fun. That's always a neat atmosphere.
3: Any week zero games you're looking forward to? I know we got the one over in Ireland with the Carolina and TCU.
1: Yeah, curious, because North Carolina continues to add fuel to their dumpster fire with their off-the-field problems. Anxious to watch Virginia, because if you remember, this was a football team that was close to maybe getting in the playoff field last year.
3: USC, as far as Big Ten, USC opened.
2: San Jose State, that ought to be a good one to watch. And then, hey, Thursday night, Youngstown State.
3: There you go.
2: Playing Mercyhurst, so they're kicking it off early.
3: It is time. Well, you said, what, all the FCS are just about all in action?
1: I heard that. I'm not certain if that's true. But
3: guys, great job tonight.
2: Thank you, Skip. You
1: likewise.
3: All of our regular season programming begins next week. Buckeye Roundtable on Monday, Ryan Day Show next Thursday, and then obviously the season opener against Ball State on September the 5th. 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